0: Look, this feels like 2018 all over again. You know, the Raptors pull off a trade to land Kawhi Leonard in the final year of his contract, and they give up their leading scorer and some decent draft capital. So what were your first thoughts when you saw the news that the trade was happening earlier today? Because we got the rumors a couple of days ago, but yeah. What were your first thoughts when you knew it was going to be official today?
1: First thing I thought of was Back to the Future. You know, you go back to 2018-19 and just an unbelievable run for the Toronto Raptors, obviously, you know, their lone NBA title as an organization. And that next season, prior to everything shutting down in March of 2020, Raptors had a top three record in the NBA, and the feeling was that they could make a push that season, even without Kawhi. Obviously, that was a bubble season. They lost in Game 7 against the Boston Celtics. And then the following year, they were in Tampa. Then they made the postseason first round. Next year, it was play-in. And then you look at the last two seasons leading into this season, it was a rebuild, 25 wins, 30 wins. But one of the things that happened this year, finishing fifth and taking Cleveland to the seventh game, you really understood the core members of this team with Scottie Barnes, along with RJ Barrett. And you think about Colin Murray-Boyle's a rookie and his progression and what he was able to provide this year as a two-way player that can guard 1 through 5. And then the emergence of a Jamal Shedd and Jacoby Walter. And now a team that had one of the best defenses in the NBA, pardon me, you add a Kawhi Leonard. I understand he's 35 years of age, but you know the sort of two-way player that he is, played 65 games, averaged 28 points, shot 50-plus from the field, 39 from three, and it's a win for the Raptors. And I think that they believe, you know, that this is a team that can certainly push the envelope. And I think they had that sense because in the postseason, you didn't have Emmanuel Quickley and how they performed in forcing a game 7 with Cleveland, that I think they felt comfortable in making this deal.
2: Matt, can you just talk about like what game nights are going to be like again in Toronto and what the city must be like? Because this guy not too long ago was the King of the North, winning that title back in 2018. We know Toronto is a Maple Leaf town. The Blue Jays were just in the World Series. So, you know, but the Raptors, when they're in the playoffs and they're rolling, man, that building is always one of the loudest in the NBA. So just for you personally, I mean, how excited are you for what that building could be like next year, and especially those first couple games when they see Kawhi in the Raptor uniform again?
1: Well, he'll get a standing ovation. There's no question about that. And, you know, one thing about the Raptors fan base, it's almost like a college-type atmosphere. Wherever the Raptors travel on the road, Raptor fans will show up. But certainly the casual fan's going to be extremely engaged on both sides of the border, right? Because of Kawhi. And so there's, you know, my phone, as you can imagine today, just lit up, you know, with people that are just like, wow, you know, Kawhi's coming back. And so, you know, look, you know, the atmosphere is always great. It's certainly going to be heightened. And fans are excited for Kawhi being back. And the key piece to this is, you know, the health component. And, you know, the Raptors have had a tremendous amount of success with Alex McKechnie, who's a vice president of sports science for the Toronto Raptors. He's legendary, worked with the Lakers, you know, has 6 title rings, is somebody that has worked with Kawhi before. And you go back to that championship run when he played, you know, nearly, you know, 39 minutes a night for those 24 games. And this past year, Brandon Ingram, who had averaged 55 games a season in his career, last year he played 80. I know he wasn't healthy in the postseason, but that's, you know, speaks to Alex McKechnie and his staff and what they've done. And they obviously have prior knowledge of where Kawhi is at this stage, and they feel comfortable with it.
2: Matt, do you think with this move, where do you think the Raptors are now kind of on that tier list in the Eastern Conference? The Knicks are the champs. Everybody's gunning for them. Boston, we'll see what ends up happening with Jaylen Brown. That's a good organization. They'll have a good team. Everybody kind of views those two as the two in the East to go through. After this move with Kawhi, where do you kind of think the Raptors fall into things?
1: Well, you know, I could certainly make the case. I thought last year, and I know, you know, wasn't discussed much, but, you know, last year that they were a top six team, they ended up fifth. And, you know, there's no reason why this team couldn't be a top three team. Certainly home court advantage, which would be, you know, fourth in the first round for the Toronto Raptors. But I don't know how much the regular season is, how much of a factor that's going to be with Kawhi, as much as it is about, you know, what does he do during the regular season to get you in the postseason, and in the postseason, as we saw in 2019, what he can do there. We know how good he is, right? We are, you know, the numbers, you understand the health, but this is a player that has had a great run with this organization, you know, back in 2018, 2019. And certainly they feel as though they can recapture that magic. And you go back to this past postseason, you play seven with Cleveland, the emergence of a 24-year-old Scotty Barnes, RJ Barrett elevating his game. And you think about, okay, now you have a Kawhi Leonard. And I remember in 2018, 2019, you know, always saying, you know, when the Raptors showed up, you know, nine times out of 10, you got the best player in the building with Kawhi Leonard. And even today at the age of 35, when he's on the court, you know, how many other players are you going to pick over him? Right. And so, you know, there's that sense again that, okay, you have somebody of that stature and magnitude, and it's a game changer. And his ability to shoot threes, you know, at nearly 39% is massive.
0: We're talking with Matt Devlin here on BetMGM tonight, Westwood One Sports. I'm Pat Boyle. He's PJ Glasser. And Matt is the Raptors play-by-play voice for over 18 years now. And on the day that they make it official and bring the claw, Kawhi Leonard, back to Toronto, we're asking Matt all about it. Matt, do you think the Raptors gave up too much draft capital in this deal? First-round picks in 2031 and 2033, a first-round pick swap and 2 second-round picks. Or do you think that and, you know, moving on for Brandon Ingram and Grady Dick, do you think this was a good move overall by GM Bobby Webster?
1: Yeah, I think Bobby Webster, when you look at year one last year, his draft with Colin Murray-Boyles, then this year, you know, the player they got at 19, who they love out of Santa Clara. No, I don't think it is. You know, I think that you look around the East, you understand, you guys mentioned New York, Boston, right? You know, Atlanta is making a move. People have talked about Washington, you know, Cleveland, what are they going to do? They were the only cap or the only team in the second apron. So you kind of have a sense and a feel as to who's around you. And, you know, I think they obviously feel very comfortable that with the addition of a Kawhi, this is an organization that can get back into the Eastern Conference Finals. And once you get there, you just don't know, right, where you can ultimately end up. And, you know, the one thing that you go back to last year against the upper echelon teams in New York's, the Boston's, you know, this was an organization that struggled against those teams and took care of business against everybody they needed to take care of business. But now all of a sudden you have a Kawhi Leonard and you know what he can do. So what, you know, if you look at, okay, he's going to play 60 to 65 games, you know, can you handle your business in the games that he's not out there? And then when you have him, you know, obviously, what he can provide, and you know how strong you're going to be. You know, Scotty Barnes doesn't get probably, although, you know, you look at, you know, second team all D, should have been first team all D. You listen to other coaches talk about him. He can switch, you know, 1 through 5. He guards 1 through 5. They found another player in Colin Murray Boyles that can also do that. So, you know, this is a team that obviously made a jump last year, and now they're looking to make that next level jump.
0: PJ, you're muted.
2: Matt, Kawhi is 1 year left on his deal. And obviously when they make a trade like this, you're hoping that you can re-sign him for the long term. Do you think the Raptors, the front office, they feel confident that they'll be able to hang on to Kawhi for the long term?
1: Well, you know, he's 35, so I don't think this deal gets done if they're, you know, if he wasn't going to sign, which is being reported, a 2-year extension. And, you know, that's what you want him for, right? You know, where can he take this team along with the players that I've already mentioned, you know, to that next level? And so they wouldn't have done the deal if they didn't feel as though, you know, they could do that. If Kawhi, you know, look, I remember after he left, you know, you'd hear rumblings about, you know, he was kind of like second guessing, you know, leaving. This was a great situation for him. And the team obviously, you know, won a title the next year. You know, as I already mentioned, COVID obviously stopped what they were doing during the regular season. But, you know, that team was headed in, you know, an upward trajectory. And even after winning that title and not having them, and now through the last couple of seasons, the reboot, and now it's heading back up. And I think that, you know, Kawhi has the ability to, you know, put this team where they ultimately want to go, which is, you know, back into the conference finals. And from there, you know, as you both know, Pat and PJ, you know, once you're in a conference finals, things can go a lot of different ways.
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1: Darko knows Jokic extremely well, right, with their backgrounds. And, you know, Colin Murray-Boyles, here you go. You're guarding Jokic. I mean, he is guarded, as has Scotty Barnes, you know, every main person that you are trying to stop. And to me, You know, that just says a lot about him and what he wants, his mentality, and then just his physical strength is so impressive.
2: Matt, do you see them making any more moves to help out this roster after the Kawhi trade, or do you feel like this is pretty much it and they feel good moving into the season?
1: Well, it's a good point. You know, from my understanding, from what I've read, a couple of people I've spoken to, this deal probably is not going to be official till July 6th because of just different cap hits and things like that. So it'll be interesting to see if they try to do anything else. But, you know, as it stands now, they're going to be up against that first apron, and then that really prohibits you from doing things. So that'll be interesting to see how the next week unfolds. But you know the NBA, right? I mean, you wake up, you know, tomorrow morning there could be some other news, right? You know, today it's Kawhi and LeBron, and obviously we – you know, the Kawhi was percolating, and you hear, you know, Draymond Green, obviously, the last few days, and him opting out of his final year to create some space because of the LeBron talk. But that's a great thing about the NBA. It's 24/7, 365.
0: That is right. Hey, Matt, we appreciate the time, man. I know this is a very exciting day for a lot of folks in the six and in up north in Canada, and you got the World Cup going on right now as well with Canada playing in the round of 16. So yeah, very exciting times for our friends north of the border. We appreciate the time, man. Can't wait to catch up with you soon.
1: You got it. Anytime. Have a great evening.
11: Thanks, Matt.
0: There you go. Matt Devlin, the voice, the play-by-play voice for the Toronto Raptors for more than 18 seasons, joining us on a day where they bring Kawhi Leonard back home. 310-840-4910 is the phone number to join the show. All right, we got a bunch of text messages that I promise we will get to when we come back. If you want to get in on the phones and give your take on where you think LeBron James is going, and also your thoughts, are the Raptors now title contenders in the East because Kawhi is back in Toronto? We'll take your phone calls on those two topics. 310-840-4910. We'll also get into some World Cup talk, a little Wimbledon talk. We got a big game coming up at the top of the hour between Mexico and Ecuador that we'll preview, and we'll get you some score updates. It's a busy Tuesday night, baby. Get in the mix. I'm Pat Boyle. He's PJ Glasser. This is BetMGM Tonight on Westwood One Sports.
12: 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GMs are trading players while we're dealing the insight and answers you want to know. 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
1: All right, welcome on back. BetMGM Tonight, Westwood One Sports. I'm Pat Boyle. He's PJ Glasser. The phone number to join the show, 310-840-4910. The big news of the day, LeBron James not coming back to the Lakers. Where is he going to go? Golden State, Cleveland, maybe Miami? Call us up. Shoot us a text, 310-840-4910. You let us know. And also, big shout out to Matt Devlin, who joined us last segment, the voice, the play-by-play voice of the Toronto Raptors. That's the other big news of the day. The Kawhi Leonard trade is going to be official. The Claw is coming back to Toronto. But the LA Clippers getting Brandon Ingram, Grady Dick, two future first-round picks, two future second-round picks, and a future first-round pick swap. PJ, we've got some text to get to, but before we do that, we really have a Clippers-sided thing with this trade. I mean, they've given up on Kawhi. I guess they weren't confident they were going to re-sign him. Also, in the back, or I guess in the front of my head, I'm thinking about how this aspiration investigation is going to come down, right? The salary cap circumvention scandal. I don't know if they're getting off scot-free. I don't know if they think they're going to get off scot-free for that. Maybe Kawhi wanted to distance himself anyway. He was just going to leave next summer, so they figured, all right, let's try to get something in return for him. And also, the Clippers are like, all right, we tried and we failed, right? That big core that they built together with Kawhi and Paul George and a couple of years ago, Russell Westbrook and James Harden. It was like all the older aging stars kind of turnstiled their way in and out of L.A. and they get nothing out of it. And poor Steve Ballmer, man, that guy just will spend. They haven't had a whole lot of winning, not a meaningful winning in the last 3-4 years, though. And so now you look at their team and you look at their core here, and it's kind of sad, if you ask me. Like, Brandon Ingram and Darius Garland are your two best players. You know, I know that they in Benedict Mathurin, who I am a big fan of, but, like, you look at all the guys that are free agents this summer and what's going to happen to them. Benedict Mathurin's a restricted free agent. Bogdan Bogdanovic is a guy that was supposed to be a big piece off the bench for them. He was getting paid $24 million. He's a free agent. Batum's a free agent. They brought in Bradley Beal to see what they could do with him. He's a free agent. Ben Simmons. So it's like, what the hell do the Clippers do now? Like, are they like on the verge of like tanking here? What do you do if you're the Clippers after this?
2: Oh, yeah. I mean, they're definitely rebuilding. They have to. They went all in with Kawhi and Paul George. They made one of the worst trades in the history of sports, giving up all those draft picks and SGA on top of it. And they haven't been able to recover. And now they're finally tearing it down. They're trying to rebuild. And as you mentioned, they're hoping that Garland and Wagler can be the backcourt of their future. And that'd be a great start. Because Garland did some really good things in Cleveland. He had some really good years. He was a solid running mate to Donovan Mitchell. A lot of people love Keaton Wagler coming out of Illinois. So for the Clippers' sake, hopefully both of those two guys hit, and they're both really good. Ingram, as we know, big part of his game is health. Can he stay healthy? Can he be available? But definitely has shown that he, too, can be a really solid NBA player. And then you got Derek Jones and Brooke Lopez in your front court. So the Clippers, yeah, I mean, look, they're Los Angeles, their market. They built that brand new, beautiful arena a couple of years ago. Steve Ballmer's one of the richest owners in all of sports. So they have the money, they have the facilities, they have the market. Maybe at some point they can lure a big free agent here in the next couple of years. But Pat, they're going to have to rebuild. They're going to have to do this through trades, through the draft, and they got to hit on these picks, man. But it's definitely going to be a long couple of years for the Clippers. They went all in. It didn't work. But, Pat, they've been good for a while, man. You know, those Doc Rivers teams with CP3 and Blake Griffin and
1: yep.
2: Redick and all those guys, a lot of us thought they were good to get to the finals. They could never do it. When Paul George got traded, a lot of us thought, oh, man, Kawhi and Paul George at the time, like, that is going to be a problem. Obviously, yep. That never worked out. So they've had their run. You know, they went for it. It didn't work out. And now they got to rebuild, and they're gonna probably suck for the next 3 or 4 years.
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1: He's got 2 years left. So I guess worst case scenario, you're off of two $40-plus million contracts by the end of two seasons from now. And then, like you said, PJ, you'll have a boatload of picks you got to hit on. We'll see if Keaton Vogler can become an all-star. You know, Brooke Lopez has 1 year left, and then he's gone as well. Derrick Jones Jr., is that a guy they want to pay? He's extension eligible this summer. So, yeah, this is a... It's going to be some sad times for the LA Clippers in the next coming years. I can guarantee you that.
2: Certainly will be. Going to be some long years for those Clippers fans. But again, you got to hope Wogler's the guy, because he had the fifth overall pick, loaded draft class. You didn't go with Acuff, who was a player a lot of people.
1: Yeah, thanks to the Pacers for that.
2: That's exactly right. Could you imagine if the Pacers ended up with that pick, how even more screwed that the Clippers would be? So at least they got some good fortune in that sense, and they were able to get one of the top players in the draft. But they, again, they really had their pick. They could have gone a lot of different ways at five. They ended up going with Wogler, and, you know, for their sake, they better hope they were right, or else that could set them back possibly another year or two.
1: Do you think Adam Silver now brings down the hammer on them and finds them, like takes away a second round? I guess not bring down the hammer. Let me rephrase. Adam Silver basically has a reason to be a tough guy now. And he says, all right, you're guilty of the aspiration stuff. We're going to fine you $500,000 and take away a second round draft pick. Like, I think this is now, like, the runway is clear. The Clippers aren't going to be good. You want to punish him? You could punish him now if this salary cap circumvention thing turns out to be true, which from all the evidence that first came out when it first happened, it definitely seems like they created that fraudulent company to give Kawhi more money.
2: Yeah, wow. I forgot about that story, man. That's so true. Yeah, I mean, like you said, they definitely could, and nobody would really look the other way because they've acquired a lot of picks in the last couple days, and going back to the last season when they got Garland, I think there's a chance that we could definitely see that.
1: All right, let's get to some of your text messages. We got a bunch that came through here in the last hour or so that we have been sitting on. So let's see. You could call, you could text 310-840-4910. We've got and if you text us, like, shoot your name and where you're from at the end of the text or at the beginning of the text. We'd love to profile your text on the show. Otherwise, all we have is an area code. So we've got a 443 number, PJ, that says, Wizards shut down the AD trade talks. Bron to DC? PJ, as a Wizards fan, would you love that? LeBron comes to the nation's capital?
2: Pat, I'm going to need you to speak on this situation as an unbiased member of the BetMGM Tonight team. But hear me out. LeBron comes to DC. Are they the second best team in the Eastern Conference with Trae Young, AJ DeBanza, LeBron, Anthony Davis, and Alex Saar? I think that's pretty damn good.
1: Well, I mean, you throw Alex Saar in there, I mean, look, I guess he did take he took a big step forward this year.
2: Yeah, I mean, he's 7-2 playing with Anthony Davis. That's a hell of a defensive front court. I mean, good luck trying to get shots in the paint against those two.
1: I despise Trae Young, so maybe that's what's blocking me. LeBron, if AD could stay healthy and play 60 games, of course. LeBron, AD, DeBonsa, Sar and Trae Young, I'm not too high on. I think that team wins 44 games, and you're maybe getting the 7th seed. So I think they'd be a playoff team. I don't think they're going further than the first round.
2: Interesting. Look,
1: unless if AJ DeBonsa has a year like Cooper Flagg had for Dallas, then I could see a 4 or 5 seed. Maybe I could see a 1 playoff round win if LeBron comes to DC. But like, come on, what's the chances of that happening?
2: that's the thing. But again, if he wants to play with Anthony Davis again, and he would fit in perfectly with the roster. It does make sense. I can't envision LeBron going to the Wizards. I just don't think.
1: Well, that's the thing, though. That's what I keep hearing. And the rumors yesterday, and we talked to Evan Giddings, who is a host at our sister station, 95.7 The Game in San Francisco in the Bay Area. And he thinks that was like Rich Paul, who's also AD's agent, like putting that out there that LeBron wouldn't go to Golden State unless they could pull off a trade for AD. Does LeBron really want to play with AD? Like, Anthony Davis is more of a liability than anything at this stage in his career, is he not? Don't get me wrong. I'm well aware of the powers he has when he's healthy. PJ, he's AD. He's always damaged. He's always hurt. So it's like, why would LeBron want to try to join forces again with Anthony Davis and then he plays half the season without him and LeBron's got to carry the load at 42 years old? Like, I don't see that. LeBron wants to play with AD. Does he want to play with AD? I don't think he does.
2: I mean, that's the question. Obviously, only LeBron knows the answer to that. I think when they were playing together in LA, I think they definitely enjoyed playing with one another. I think LeBron, his game meshes really well with AD. But as you said, I mean, there's always going to be a part of LeBron that's nervous, knowing that Anthony Davis, like you said, always damaged. You can never rely on him. So, yeah, we never bought that, you and I, that the only way LeBron was going to Golden State if they got Anthony Davis. I think he's going to Golden State regardless. I still feel that way about LeBron going there. But yeah, it's interesting that Rich Paul maybe framed it that way, or whoever got wind of that gave it out to the reporters and kind of put that out there, that almost these two are like a package deal. But I definitely do think LeBron enjoyed playing with Anthony Davis, and I definitely think he would do it again for sure.
1: 310-840-4910, taking your calls, taking your texts. Adrian from Maryland texts in PJ, and he says, he's talking about LeBron, because I mentioned the chances of getting the Cleveland Cavaliers to the NBA Finals, winning the East if LeBron goes back to Cleveland. Adrian says, win Cleveland a championship. Are we serious here? He's a good player, but he's not that one player that puts a team over the top. He's not winning a championship. So just pick a team and ride off into the sunset. I mean, Cavaliers just got to the conference finals last year and they got destroyed by my New York Knicks, but like they got to the conference finals. So whether or not they would have to do a sign and trade and Jared Allen would have to go, if LeBron is on the Cavaliers with Evan Mobley, with Spida, with Jameson, that team's good enough that, again, I'm a diehard Knicks fan. I don't see them beating them, but they are good enough to get to an NBA Finals. You agree, PJ, or you think LeBron on the Cavs doesn't really change much?
2: No, I still, LeBron on the Cavs, I do not think they're making it to the NBA Finals. Yes, they made it to the Eastern Conference Finals last year, but I think a lot of things broke their way, where they didn't have to face Boston or New York in the semifinal round or the first round. They got the Pistons in their first iteration of that core in the playoffs. Indiana's going to be a lot better with Halliburton back. They didn't have to face Philly. They were fortunate to kind of get the draw in the path that they did. I still think with LeBron, they're probably about like a 4 seed in the East. And again, it's just all going to be about the draw. But I don't think if he goes there that they're a threat to win the Eastern Conference. If LeBron truly wants to win a championship, and that's all that matters to him, The team that I think realistically only makes sense, as we talked about earlier in the show, is San Antonio. And then you brought up the point, do the Spurs even want him? And I think that's totally fair because they got a great thing going and they might not want LeBron. But of all these scenarios that we're talking about with all these teams, people throwing out Miami, Cleveland, I've thrown out Golden State. We just talked about the Wizards. None of these teams are winning a championship with LeBron. The only one that would is if he goes to the Spurs, I think.
1: That's a fair point. I disagree. I think the Cavs could. I think they could because, again, you and hindsight's 20/20, right? You want to you and a lot of people put, well, they played the Pistons, who were frauds, and they weren't ready yet. And, you know, they were lucky they got the Raptors. They didn't have to play Boston. They didn't play the Knicks to the conference finals. And that's easy to say now, but then again, crazy stuff happens every year in the NBA. Crazy bleep happens. So, like, just those players, think about it. The Cavs got to the conference finals. You put LeBron on that team. Why can't they go one round further? That's all I'm saying. And again, I'm a Knicks fan. That's the last thing I would ever want to see. But I do feel like that's in the cards of reality that could happen. All right, one more text to get to here. Landers from Birmingham texts in and says, LeBron is unfortunately going to go to the Golden State Warriors. He's been in a beach-type state. Beach-type state or team for over half his career. Miami and now LA. He's not going back to Cleveland, and doing so, he will tarnish his own legacy. And Steph Curry's Draymond Green with his legacies, it is what it is. I just have to say this. I know everybody from this generation loves LeBron, and I'm not taking anything from his longevity. Good for him, but all these records he broke, everyone before him did it in half the years. Ready for LeBron to retire. Wow. That's a bit harsh. I mean, part of his greatness is his longevity. It's easy to say that he's compiled his way to like the second best player of all time, but like the dude has played 23 years and like he's never been worse than the 15th best player in the NBA. And like I even still think he's between 20 and 25 now this year at age 42. So I think that's a bit harsh.
2: I agree. What I do agree with Landers about is that I too think LeBron is going to Golden State. That would be my pick, Pat. I'm staying to it. I'm not wavering off of it. People make a good case for Miami. They make a good case for Cleveland. I just don't know why LeBron would go back. He's closed the chapter to both of those stages of his life. He treated Miami as his college. He went back to Cleveland so he could win a championship for his hometown. He shut those pages. You know, it's done. It's over. It's like all of us in life. We go to college somewhere. We go there for 4 years. You're not going to live in those towns, most of us. You go back where you get a job. You go back home, whatever it may be. And then you move on and you go to the next stop. And that's what LeBron's doing. And I think he ends up in Golden State.
1: 310-840-4910. You can call, you can text. What do you think? Where is LeBron going? PJ thinks Golden State. I think the Cleveland Cavaliers. When we come back, we're going to talk a little World Cup. We got Mexico-Ecuador. Big game coming up at the top of the hour. We'll hear the Norway by Erling Haaland from Man City breaking the hearts of the Ivory Coast, and France looking every bit like the favorite to win this tournament. We'll talk some soccer when we come back. I'm Pat Boyle. He's PJ Glasser. 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
1: Post defense. Here is Bob. Oh, what a lovely ball that is. Into Berg. Now, surely. Of course. The definition of inevitable.
2: Welcome on back. BetMGM Tonight, Westwood One Sports. I'm Pat Boyle. He's PJ Glasser. The phone number to join, the show is 310-840-4910. Had a little rice, a little ground turkey. Nearly came back up there, PJ. But that was the call from Fox earlier today. Jackie Oatley's call of Erling Haaland, my guy from Man City. The big Norwegian Viking, that big, beautiful, blonde, luscious hair of his. Didn't catch it cleanly, but he tapped it in and got enough of it to put Norway ahead for good. They beat the Ivory Coast 2-1. They're moving on to the round of 16 to play Brazil. And PJ, it wasn't in stoppage time where we've already had 25 goals in this World Cup so far, but it was pretty damn close. Another late winner, another game that went back and forth. Ivory Coast tied it up in the 74th from Ahmed Diallo from Man United. And then Haaland, the game winner. Norway, they were the favorite, slight favorite, but they do progress. Do you you give Norway a chance to beat Brazil in the next round? Because I've been looking to fade Brazil, and I don't think that they are anything special, and I'm hoping that Norway can give them a hell of a battle.
3: I think they could. I tell you what, that over is looking awfully attractive in the Brazil-Norway game. I can tell you that. I don't know what it is. I would assume that over 2.5 goals is definitely juiced, but that's the way I would look. That's definitely a both teams to score kind of game. Brazil found something against Japan in that second half. I think they'll be able to deal with Norway. And then vice versa. I mean, with Haaland, Norway is always going to be a threat. They only scored 2 goals today. They could have had a couple more. They had some high danger opportunities. That should be a good game. I think ultimately Brazil's probably going to advance. But again, I think if you're looking to bet that game in the round of 16, looking at both teams to score, looking at the over, I think is the way to

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1: Gift next round, playing Paraguay with Germany slipping up, and they're probably going to win that game by 3+ goals.
2: Yeah, they certainly did. They look so good today, Pat. As we talked about yesterday, when we were filling out the bracket, France was my pick to win, sticking with it. Very pleased with how they look today. 3-0 game, easily could have been like 5-0. Belle, these dudes are just so tough to deal with, man. It's unbelievable the chances that they create, the pressure that they put on a defense. Paraguay is going to have their hands full. It's got to be a similar game plan to Germany. Park the bus, make it low scoring, try to win it in penalty kicks. But I just don't think they're going to have enough. If the USA was able to break them down and score 4 goals, I can just only imagine what France is going to be able to do. So you got to feel pretty good about the French in that one.
1: Yep. And then finally, we're getting set for Mexico-Ecuador. PJ, this game's going to get delayed. So they're playing again in Mexico City at the Estadio Azteca. It's where the Mexico national team always plays. And, you know, they're hosting the World Cup. But, you know, like when they play friendlies and when they play other competitions like the Gold Cup and they're at home, they play at the Azteca. This is their stadium. They haven't lost to in 13 years. There's a severe thunderstorm right now, and so the game is delayed. I don't know how long, but I just saw that on Fox. It looks that sky looks terrible. So I think they're actually saying, I think this is saying 9:15 p.m. Eastern. They're hoping to start. It's only 15 minutes, so hopefully that's the case. But I guess that gives us some extra time to preview the game before it kicks off.
2: Yeah, love that.
1: What do you think? Real quick, 10 seconds. Who advances tonight, Mexico or Ecuador?
2: I'll go Mexico, but I think we could get some extra time.
1: Okay. All right, when we come back, we'll reset the two big basketball topics of the day. We'll get back to your phone calls, 310-840-4910. I'm Pat Boyle. He's PJ Glasser. 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
1: 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It appears by its own numbers, the U.S. government seems insolvent. 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
1: 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The talk and text line to join the show, 310-840-4910. You could call or simply just text your thoughts on the show or any of the topics that we've dived into so far, 310-840-4910. And if you do text in your question, just let us know who you are and where you're from so we can get you featured on the show. All right, and coming up in about 5-6 minutes, we'll give out some plays for this Mexico-Ecuador game. Don't worry. They have not started yet. There's a thunderstorm in Mexico City going on right now. So that game is probably going to start at least 15 minutes late. We're going to talk some tennis a little bit later this hour, play some Guess Who. We still got hot or cold coming up in an hour, so we've had a ton of fun so far. In case you missed any part of the show, we had two great guests today. Evan Giddings, who's a host at 95.7 The Game in the Bay Area and the 49ers pregame show host. We were talking all things Warriors with him, with the LeBron news today. And then we talked to the voice of the Raptors, Matt Devlin, talking about the Kawhi Leonard trade with the Claw coming back to the Six. So in case you missed either of those interviews, you can rewind on the Odyssey app, or you can download the BetMGM Tonight podcast wherever you get your podcasts. But yeah, PJ, big news today. Big news. We've been fortunate as NBA fans. We've been kind of spoiled here over the last week or so. You got the Giannis trade, then you get the LaMelo trade, and you get a couple of smaller trades in between that, like, I feel like have kind of just completely gone unnoticed. And then we get the LeBron news today, and we get the Kawhi Leonard trade. So let's rehash here, LeBron. This feels like this was coming. I give the Lakers credit. We talked all about the LeBron perspective, where he's going to go. You think he's going to Golden State to team up with Steph Curry, Jimmy Butler. They'll have a chance to bring Draymond back. They're bringing back Kristaps Porzingis. I think there's a chance of competing for a title and doing something meaningful, closing up his career with a third destination back home to Cleveland to go with Spider, with Donovan Mitchell, Evan Mobley, James Harden. Whether or not the Cavs could keep Jared Allen, we really haven't talked about the Lakers side of things here now. Because I think this could actually unlock the rest of the roster for the LA Lakers. Because this opens up $50 million that they didn't have before. And also, producer Brandon Combs putting in our show chat earlier that Brian Windhorst said, quote, people around the league believe Sandro Mamukelashvili is headed to the Lakers and will basically replace Rui Hachimura. I always thought the Lakers were going to bring back Rui, like without a doubt. And so if they don't bring back Rui, who last year was making $27 million and LeBron was making $60 million, all of a sudden, that's $8 million. And let's not forget Maxi Kleber. Somehow Maxi Kleber had a contract of $21 million that he was getting paid. Luke Kennard's also a free agent. That was $13 million. Marcus Smart is a free agent. Like, there is a lot of money that is about to free up for the Lakers here. I know they re-signed Austin Reeves to a contract, which, by the way, they get him at a steal again. Reeves is making under $48 million in each of the next three seasons. And so now that LeBron is not coming back, as much as the Lakers did a good PR job, oh, we would have wanted LeBron, like, we really wanted him back. And like, come on, let's be real. They need to build this team around Luka. They need to build a team that complements Luka. And so now, like, the Lakers, they got a lot of money that they can work with here, man. And you got the team that's built around Luka and Austin Reeves. And yeah, I mean, look, they have Jared Vanderbilt still. They have Jake LaRavia. Those guys aren't serious pieces for the future. Basically, though, the Lakers can now use LeBron. And if they're not bringing Rui Hachimura back, I like, but like, you can use almost $100 million now to kind of go out and build whatever team you like. The Lakers, we really need to start paying attention to what their next moves are going to be now here over the next week now that free agency's begun.
2: You know, it's a good point because we're all just so focused on LeBron and where he's going to end up. But the Lakers are going to have Luka coming back. They re-sign Reeves. And like you said, they got some big moves to make to the rest of their roster, including Rui and what decision what direction they're going to go in there. You know, it's funny, Pat, but nobody has brought up Jaylen Brown going to the Lakers potentially.
1: Ooh.
2: And can they pull off something to make that work in some kind of deal? I don't know what package they would throw together. I don't know what their pick situation would look like. But again, for a team losing LeBron, Luka comes back. It's Los Angeles. It's been a while since they've been competitive ever since winning that championship in the bubble. Can they make a move like that? Because keep in mind, Jaylen Brown went to Cal Berkeley. So, you know, familiar with the Cal area, even though that's closer to San Francisco. I'm sure he would enjoy playing in California. I think that's intriguing, but you're right. Are the Lakers going to make a move? Because I think they will at some point, and they'll just take the blueprint that Nico Harrison did with Dallas that you were talking about. I thought those comps were great, where Austin Reeves now is going to be the Kyrie Irving, and then you get those ancillary pieces, three-point shooters on the outside, big men that can rebound and defend on the inside, and just have Luka be the guy because he's proven that he can be the one on a guy that takes you to the championship. But yeah, the Lakers are not getting thrown around at all as a team that could maybe make a splash for somebody. And as we're all waiting to see where Jaylen Brown goes, and with each passing day, more teams around the league, it feels like, have kind of made their big move. Minnesota made their move. Portland made their move. Today, Toronto made their move. Like, what is going to be the move that the Lakers make to try and get their roster better outside of just re-signing Austin Reeves? They are definitely an intriguing team for sure.
1: And apparently, so, you know, digging into the reporting about 2 weeks ago, Dave McMenamin, who we know is, you know, kind of like the new wind horse. He just follows the Lakers around and basically he's like the, you know, tries to uncover everything possible that he can. I give him credit. He reported that Luka Doncic had been in, quote, constant communication with Rob Pelinka and the other members of this new retooled Lakers front office and made one roster preference clear to them, quote, A-list center. And so there was a lot of reports and rumors already that Jalen Duren, you know, is a restricted free agent. We just saw how his postseason went with the Pistons. He's eligible to sign a big fat contract because he was all NBA. The Pistons don't want to give it to him. He's reportedly been, you know, basically turned off by that. He's open to going elsewhere. And then today, Sam Amick of The Athletic reported that Duren has a call with the Lakers scheduled once free agency officially begins, because there's a wide gulf in negotiations between him and the Pistons. And so there is the sign and trade possibilities. Detroit doesn't want to do a sign and trade. They might be forced to. They might be forced to, PJ, because if the Lakers say, screw it, we'll take a chance on a guy who's 23 that Luka could just throw lobs to, and we know he's going to grab rebounds, and we hope that he can just figure it out the postseason, that the light's not being too bright for him as he goes along. We'll give him $50 million, and then the Pistons either got to say, oh, crap, we either got to match that, or we got to match it just so we could trade him. So the Lakers and some other teams as well, the Kings, who may be looking at Sabonis to the Detroit Pistons, they might have to be involved in some sign and trade stuff here. So, like, Jalen Duren, as much as we think, right, Jay, like, who's giving Jalen Duren that kind of money after the postseason he just had? It might be, if nothing else, to force the Pistons' hand on a sign and trade, or they get him for free and they don't got to give the Pistons.
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2: Really think they have enough to entice Boston and to get enough in the deal for Jaylen Brown, but I like your Jaylen Duren call. I think that could be something that they could definitely make happen.
1: Look, as much as I would like to see, like, if Jaylen Brown along with Luka and Austin Reeves, I don't think there's a shot that that's happening. I don't think the fit would be good. I don't think Jaylen Brown and Luka would mesh very well. And I honestly not. And here's the other thing, right? Because I don't know about you. Jaylen Brown's got to be so tight right now, because I mean, his name is just kind of getting bopped around and his reputation's being not tarnished, because it's not like you normally self-inflict a tarnishing of your own reputation. Like, they're reporting from some people that, oh, like, Jaylen, some people think Jaylen Brown would be like the fifth best player on their team, or half the league doesn't even want Jaylen Brown right now. Don't get me wrong, as a Knicks fan, I hate Jaylen Brown. There's not 20 players in the NBA that are better than Jaylen Brown. There's not. The guy's a finals MVP. So, like, that's that to me, some of the smoke screens or some of just the blatantly, like, wrong, you know, the lies being put out there about Jaylen Brown. I feel like, and we talked about it on Friday. You think he's getting traded. I still think he's not. I still think Boston's keeping him. And everybody we've talked to, all the guests we've talked to, maybe I'm going to be the idiot here. I'm standing with my feet in the ground. I don't think Boston's trading Jaylen Brown. I know they got a lot to repair. I saw Simmons put out today, like, you know, like, they need to have a sit down with, like, the owners and Brad Stevens and nobody from the outside and need to hash it out. No, but, like, seriously, they kind of do, because I can't imagine Jaylen Brown wants anything to do with the Celtics right now, but they haven't found a trade partner yet. We've had 3 big-time trades go down in the last week. None of them have involved Jaylen Brown. So, really, what is his trade value?
2: Yeah. And you know what? You're definitely in the minority there of people that think Jaylen Brown is staying put. And maybe he is. Maybe this is something that just blows over in a couple months. You know, football starts to ramp up. We forget about it. Bygones be bygones. He returns to camp. He sees Tatum. He sees Mazzulla and the rest of the Celtics, and all is forgiven. Just as we've had a bunch of guests on too, it just kind of feels different the way that his name has been linked this last week a bunch of different times, how these reporters have been saying that they're fielding offers, things are getting close, things are starting to ramp up. I don't know, man. It feels like to me still he's getting traded, and that could be the next domino to fall. You know, LeBron, again, the reports are that he's taking his time, which also tells me that there could be a couple more deals that get done with some big names, and he wants to maybe see how things get played out, where certain guys are moving to. So it's already been a crazy offseason. I love it. I love all the wheeling and dealing, all the trades, all the moves, Pat, and we got some more coming, so it's going to be fun.
1: Yeah, one other thing with the Lakers, if they don't get Jaylen Duren, if the Pistons end up swallowing a very large pill and re-signing him for, I don't know, what was it, like $46, $47 million a year, I think, is the max extension he's eligible for. Walker Kessler, I keep seeing as the next viable option. And don't get me wrong, I love a good defensive big man more than the next guy. But like Walker Kessler, I keep seeing $37, $38, $40 million a year that, you know, reports are that the Jazz and Walker Kessler were not close to a negotiation and that they reportedly offered him $140 million. Like, Walker Kessler? Are we serious? Is he... Like, if you're telling me Jalen Duren or Walker Kessler, we just saw Jalen Duren get embarrassed in the postseason, and I would still take him 10 times out of 10 over Walker Kessler. Like, that...
2: Oh, yeah.
1: Not even close. And he's coming off of a torn labrum. So he's played like 5 games. We didn't even see him this past year, but Walker Kessler's played a couple years in the league, and the Utah Jazz, like, look at this team that they're trying to build with Jaren Jackson Jr. and all these boatload Ace Bailey and now Darren Peterson and this young, you know, this revamped core they're trying to build. Walker Kessler, $140 million for a guy that averages 14 points, 11 rebounds a game. I know he's 7'2". He's a good shot blocker. He's a good rebounder. That's a boatload of money. Like, I'm sorry. I'm not giving Walker Kessler that kind of money if I'm the Lakers or if I'm anybody else. And so I think the Lakers' third option, PJ, would be my guy, who it seems like his time with the Knicks is over, Mitchell Robinson to the Lakers. And I feel like that's a perfect lob candidate and a guy that can finally give you some kind of rim protection on defense if you're the LA Lakers. But Walker Kessler, Jalen Duren, the two big names that keep floating around with the Lakers right now, if they are going to go out and splash the cash for a center.
2: I'm totally with you on Kessler. That's just a complete overpay and would just be a desperate play by the Lakers to pay him that much money. Mitch would be interesting. I mean, you know as well as anybody what a great rebounder he is, what a great defender he is. Just doesn't give you much offensively. And again, he is a good lob threat, good presence around the rim. I just think Luka probably wants a little bit more versatility and is big. Now, he did have a guy like Daniel Gafford in Dallas that he had a lot of success with, and Mitchell Robinson is kind of the better version of Gafford because he's a hell of a defender and a rebounder. So maybe that would work, and you certainly get him at a cheaper price. I could definitely see that, but it does feel like the Lakers are going to make some moves off of this LeBron news. It does feel like they're going to go after a big. We just have to see which one it's going to be. And you're right on Utah, man. I mean, there's a lot to like about their six-man rotation that they could throw out there if they bring Kessler back. Keontae George, Peterson, Markkanen, Jaren Jackson Jr. Keontae George, Ace Bailey off the bench as your six. So got a nice six-man rotation there. The West is just so deep, Pat. I mean, outside of Memphis, Sacramento, and New Orleans, all these other teams, you know, because Dallas and Utah were terrible last year, but they feel pretty good about the direction that they're heading with some of the young stars that they have. So, really, the West is going to be brutal, man. And again, you know, the Clippers, the Grizzlies, the Pelicans, these teams are trying to ship off players, acquire as many picks as they can, hoping to get better as soon as they can. But it's just an absolute gauntlet in that Western Conference.
1: 310-840-4910. So, again, the question has been out there for you since the start of the show, where as it pertains to LeBron, where is he going next? Golden State, Cleveland, maybe Miami, anywhere else? Call in, text in 310-840-4910. But on the Lakers side, LeBron's not coming back. Reports are the Lakers are looking to Sandro Mamukelashvili as a cheaper replacement for Rui Hachimura. So that's freeing up a lot of money for the Lakers. What's the one move you want to see the Lakers pull off here in free agency and now life after LeBron? 310-840-4910. When we come back, we'll play a little Guess Who. We'll get producer Brandon Combs in the mix. I'm Pat Boyle. He's PJ Glasser. 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
10: U.S. men's national team has wrapped up group play. Up next, the round of 32 on Wednesday. How far can they go? Let's find out. Westwood One Sports.
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0: All right, welcome on back. I'm Pat Boyle. He's PJ Glasser. We got producer Brandon Combs in the mix. This is BetMGM Tonight, Westwood One Sports. 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The bonus bets will be split among all eligible winners after the match. So 24 hours from now, we will be in the second half of USA and Bosnia and Herzegovina. So you've got under 24 hours to get that $5 or more pre-match bet in on the USA versus Bosnia game. But PJ, we've got kickoff expected at 10 p.m. Eastern. So 35 minutes from now between Mexico and Ecuador. So a bit of a delay. Another game that's going to finish after midnight Eastern. I don't mind it. Man, another late night. Hopefully we get a great game. Imagine if this game goes to penalties. This puppy might not end at 1 a.m. Eastern. My goodness.
1: Oh, I know. Going to be a late night. Thank goodness. Let's hope the U.S. game doesn't get delayed at all tomorrow. And it kicks off at 8. They win in regulation. But those people in Mexico are going to drink a lot of beverages and keep themselves up. And they'll stay up as late as they have to if they're for their team to win the game. So that'll be a fun one. We'll be able to watch the first half during the final hour of the show.
0: Yeah, and they're 2 hours behind in Mexico City. Well, 2 hours behind Eastern. Okay. They're mountain time. So it's 7:26 p.m. Eastern. So that's going to kick off at 8 p.m. Yeah, so those fans will be nice proper drunk by the time they're that good. Game starts. So I was watching it on Fox on the broadcast. You know, they got Chicharito, Javier Hernandez, part of the studio crew outside of the stadium. Dude, those fans, they sound like they're ready to rip somebody to shreds. I cannot wait for this game.
1: We have a great soccer bar here, Pat, in Arlington, Virginia. That's maybe like a 10, 15-minute drive for me. And I was watching one of the Argentina games in there a couple weeks ago, and I was asking the owner, I said, outside of the U.S., who's been like the best, you know, most packed team? And he's like, there were a ton of Mexico fans in here. So all over, man. They are showing up in full force. So, yeah, that's going to be a great atmosphere tonight.
0: All right, and they're expected to start about 30 minutes from now, so we'll keep you posted on that. We'll keep you posted once the game begins. We'll give out maybe some predictions for that game in just a little bit, but let's get producer Brandon Combs in the mix. Combsy, what's going on? How are your Cubbies doing? And then are you ready to play a little Guess Who?
2: I'm always ready to play a little Guess Who. Cubbies are doing good. Up 5-3 on the Padres. Alex Bregman sighting. He showed up for a game today, so that was pretty cool. Didn't lollygag down the line and then just get thrown out after a guy bobbles a ball like he did the other day for $180 million. But hey, you know, it is what it is.
0: You can't be really, you can't be upset about your Cubbies. Look, they took 2 out of 3 from the Brewers. They've won, 7 out of their last 8? Like, they're rolling right now.
2: They're rolling right now, but keep it going throughout the rest of the season. Like that, I don't see this as being a sustainable thing for this team with all the injuries that they have. I just don't.
0: I mean, you've ended this Cubs season like 3 times already, though. Like, it just enjoyed. It's been, we haven't gotten the 4th of July yet. They're about to be 10 games over 500 after it looked like the season was going to be over 2-3 weeks ago. Enjoy it.
2: Yeah, Pat, I'm a realist. Like, I look at this team, I look at all the injuries on the pitching staff, I look at this offense and how hot and cold it can be. I mean, yeah, sure, it's good right now, but I also just endured a 7-22 stretch where they were cold as ice. I've never seen anybody like PCA who, when he's hot, looks like the greatest hitter on the planet. And when he's cold, looks like me standing at the dish. I just, you know, it's tough sometimes as a Cubs fan.
0: I know, but you got a World Series 10 years ago. And so, like, no.
2: Says the Yankees really fan.
0: Yeah, I haven't seen a World Series since 2009.
1: I've never seen a World Series. So, you know, maybe both of you guys
0: PJ might never
1: stop talking.
0: All right,
1: Combs.
0: Be thankful you've seen one.
2: Let's do a little Guess Who. All right, guys, here's what we're going to do. I'm going to have you guys go back and forth. You guys are going to ask me questions to try to guess an athlete. It could be baseball, could be basketball, could be football, could be hockey. I've got three athletes. We'll go one by one. We'll start with the first one, see how long it goes, and then we'll see if we want to go again. Who wants to start? PJ, you go first. PJ, you're the guest. Plus, I like you more than I like Pat, so you go first.
0: Thanks.
1: I appreciate that. Is this sport only that this athlete plays, is it only played indoors?
2: Yes. The professional version is only played indoors.
1: The professional version is only played indoors. Okay. Interesting.
2: Pat's got that look on his face.
0: Is the sport that this athlete plays on ice?
2: No.
1: Scott Bask. Yeah, so it's got to be. Is this player an NBA player?
2: Yes.
1: Okay.
0: Is this player active? You can only ask you a yes or no question, right? Is this an active player?
2: No.
1: Is this player still living?
2: Yes.
1: Okay.
0: The fact that he had to think.
1: I know.
2: I didn't want to accidentally kill somebody. So, yes.
0: Is this still alive? Is this player in the Hall of Fame?
2: He is actually, you know what? I actually don't know that. No, he is not.
1: Okay, so we got a fringe borderline Hall of Fame player that Brandon wasn't sure if he was still alive.
0: Jesus Christ.
1: Let's see. Did this player play his career with only one team?
2: No.
1: Okay, multiple teams.
0: Did this player ever win an MVP?
2: No.
1: Did this player play before the 1970s? So did he play in like the 60s, 50s, 40s?
2: Nope.
1: Okay.
0: Did this player win an NBA title?
2: 7 of them.
1: Ooh. Is this player Robert Horry?
2: Oh, PJ! You monster.
1: Let's go.
2: Is Robert Horry.
1: I should have said, did this guy go to Bama? And then I would have gotten it. Dang. That's unfortunate.
0: Oh, of course. You know, go figure. Combs gives you a freaking Bama player right off the bat.
2: I'll be completely honest with you. I didn't know Robert Horry went to Alabama.
1: Big shot, Bob.
0: Yeah, I'm sure.
1: Heck yeah.
2: I did not know that.
0: Yeah, wow, that's 7 Horry NBA titles.
1: That was the giveaway. Sure was. Nice. All right. Off to a good start, Pat. There we go. One down.
2: All right. You guys ready for the next one?
1: Yep.
2: Pat, you go first.
0: All right. I'm just going to be more blunt and say, is this a football player?
2: No.
1: Is this a baseball player?
2: Yes.
0: Is this baseball player retired?
2: No.
1: Does this baseball player currently play in the American League?
2: Yes.
0: Is this current active American League baseball player a pitcher?
2: No.
1: Does this current AL player play in the AL West?
2: No.
0: Does this current active batter play in the AL East?
2: Yes.
1: Okay, we got an AL East. Does this player play for the Orioles?
2: Yes.
1: All right.
0: Is this Pete Alonso?
2: It is Pete Alonso. Pat, with the win, it is tied 1-1. All right. We have got one more player left.
1: I thought maybe he'd go a little World Cup, you know, throw that.
0: Yeah, out. Same.
1: No dice.
0: All right, he went basketball, he went baseball.
2: I wouldn't know any answers. You would ask me questions.
1: You just Google like, it, you know? Yeah, that's fair.
0: You could have did Messi, Ronaldo, or Mbappe. Yeah. Is this player a football player?
2: No.
1: Mm-hmm. Is this player a baseball player?
2: Yes.
0: Okay. Go to the next line of questioning here. Is this an active player?
2: It is not.
1: Is this player in the Hall of Fame?
2: He is not.
0: Baseball player not in the Hall of Fame. Did this player play?
2: It's a damn shame. And no, it's not Barry Bonds before you guys both say it.
0: Oh, I was about to. I was about to go right for the jugular there. Did this player play any seasons after 2000?
2: Yes.
1: Is this player a pitcher?
2: No.
0: Okay. Did this player... Okay. Did this player win a World Series?
2: Yes. Do you want to know how many?
0: Yes, please.
1: Sure.
2: Four.
1: Four World Series. Played after the 2000s. He's retired. He's not in the Hall of Fame. Is this player a left-handed hitter?
2: Yes, he's a switch hitter.
1: Switch. Okay.
2: Mm-hmm.
0: Is this player Jorge Posada?
2: It is not.
1: Damn. Did this player play in the infield?
2: He did not.
0: Did this player play in the American League?
2: Yes.
1: Man. Is this player Bernie Williams?
2: This player is Bernie Williams.
1: Let's go!
2: EJ, out of nowhere.
0: Four guy.
1: Let's go.
2: Bernie Williams won four World Series. He's a five-time All-Star, four-time Gold Glove, won a Silver Slugger, a batting title, and an ALCS MVP. Could finish with a career WAR of 49.6, a .297 batting average, 287 home runs, and 2,336 hits. How is this guy not in the Hall of Fame? Is beyond me.
1: Well, that was the clue, but I could not remember if he was a switch hitter or not, and I took a chance because I was left field, and I'm like, it's got to be Bernie. So, heck yeah. There we go.
0: I named
2: Pat. I heard the four.
0: I named Posada, and it's freaking Bernie.
2: You should have just kept going with them.
0: Yeah. Literally. What made you pull Bernie Williams out?
2: Because I had Pete Alonso, because I went one baseball player for PJ's team. I went with one baseball player from a Yankees, and Bernie is my favorite Yankee of all time. And then I didn't even know when we had the I did not know Robert Horry was a Bama guy, so that was unintentionally a PJ guy.
0: Yeah, that's
2: I swear awesome. I did not know. Michael Bush with a home run though. Cubs extend their lead. I like that.
0: There you go. All right, when we come back, we'll get you a baseball scoreboard update. We'll hit on some of the other free agency signings that have already made in the NBA. As it officially started 3 hours ago, no major dominoes other than the big news of the day. LeBron not coming back to the Lakers and Kawhi Leonard traded back to the Toronto Raptors. And plus, we'll give you some picks for this Mexico-Ecuador game. It's going to start in 20 minutes. He's PJ Glasser. I almost said I'm Brad Evans. I'm Pat Boyle. We got producer Brandon Combs in the mix. This is BetMGM tonight on Less Than One Sports.
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1: Welcome on back. 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I'm Pat Boyle. He's PJ Glasser. The phone number to join the show, 310-840-4910. You can call, you can text 840-4910. We're going to give out some predictions, some picks for this Mexico-Ecuador game. It is officially going to start in less than 15 minutes. But let's get a scoreboard update here on a busy Tuesday night in baseball. Final night in June, by the way, PJ. You ready for the 4th of July coming up this weekend? You got any good plans?
2: Well, you know, being here in the D.C. area, obviously, the National Mall is just an 250. Absolute. Oh, 250. The mall is going to be an absolute nightmare. It's going to be packed. So, yeah, definitely going to try and get downtown to watch the fireworks, but still trying to figure out where exactly I'm going to end up watching it, because the mall is just chaos. You got like a FIFA World Cup watch party zone over by the Capitol, and then all the stuff that's set up. So it's going to be craziness, but yes, I'll be out there just hoping I find some kind of space to be able to watch it.
1: You hanging out with any friends, or you going dolo? Mm-hmm.
2: Yeah. No, I'll be hanging out with some friends. How about you? What's your plan?
1: Yeah, so my family, we do, Wildwood Beach down Jersey Shore every year for the 4th of July. You know, do we either like an Airbnb or a hotel room for like 2-3 days. So, I mean, look, it's like there's 11 of us for two hotel rooms. So it's going to be cramped. But it's fun, man. I mean, it's all about, it's like when I was a kid growing up, that was always like one of the best weekends of the year. My dad and my mom taking me and my brother and my sister while we're going to the arcade, going to the beach, doing the fireworks. You know, you have all those hotels that have the pool right there. So that's become a family tradition. Now my sister's got five. So five animals, including the newborn, the girl. So the little baby girl. So we'll just be chilling this weekend down on the Jersey Shore. We'll do the fireworks, you know, plenty of ice cream, plenty of swimming, plenty of beach time. It'll be a fun time. I can't wait.
2: It's going to be good. Yeah. I was just telling you guys off air. There's a big heat wave here on the East Coast that I'm sure you're aware of, but it's going to be 99 tomorrow, 101 Thursday and Friday, and then Saturday it's supposed to be like in the high 90s as well. So for a guy that gets burnt easily, Pat, we're going to be wearing a boatload of sunscreen over the next 3 or 4 days here. We're going to have to reapply often.
1: I hear you, dude. You know what, actually, and this is stunning to me, and I just had to like double check this. So again, you know, I'm in Philly now, and so yes, I Tomorrow, 100 degrees, Friday, 101, Saturday, 99. Down the Jersey Shore, Wildwood Beach, Friday, 89, Saturday, 88. How is it going to be 12? It's like an hour, 15-minute drive southeast of me in Philly. That's how crazy. Is it going to be 12-degree difference? That's stunning to me.
2: Not only that, but you'll be at the beach, so you get that nice breeze coming off of the ocean and everything like that. That's ideal, Pat. That'll be nice. The sand might be a little hot on the feet, so that might not be pleasant. But getting that little breeze that'll be a good time.
1: Maybe it's not. It won't be that drastic of a difference because I should have checked AccuWeather. Google. You can never trust Google. You can't trust AI. I went to AccuWeather. That's where I go for my weather. Now, yeah, Friday 95 with a feel of 106, Saturday 97 with a feel of 108. So that sand is going to be unbearable. Well, Friday I'll be doing the show, but it's mostly just Saturday and Sunday. But those are like the two hottest days. That sand, dude, you get that hot sand. There's not many more painful things. Like, I feel like I can endure a lot of stuff, right? Like holding something that's hot in my hands, a hot cup of coffee. I'm trying to think of what other pains that we feel that it's like, yeah, I feel like I can endure this. The hot sand on my bare feet, I can't, dude. There's times where it's like 2 seconds and I'm like, I can't. If I don't have the flip-flops or the sandals, I'm not walking. I'm not moving across the beach. Sorry.
2: Right. No, I'm with you. What's usually the food of choice? Are you a burger guy? Are you a dog guy? You like grilling the steaks? What's usually the go-to for the 4th for you?
1: Yeah, we'll do burgers and dogs the one night, and we'll you know, in years past, like, again, I'm not taking off of work, so I'll be there. I'll only be there Saturday and Sunday. They're going down tomorrow. So they got like 4 days. So normally in the past, when, you know, I was a kid and we would go for vacation, like one day would be burgers and dogs. Next night would be like steak and ribs and chicken. Another night we'll order out, order like pizza and whatever, or do boardwalk food. So that's, if I had my pick, I would probably, I'm a burger. Just give me a burger and a piece of grilled chicken, nice little summer salad, some mac salad, pasta salad, some greens, a little corn on the cob. That's a great summer barbecue plate for me.
2: There you go. Love that. Yeah, man, it's going to be great. Crazy 250 with all the celebrations. We're going to have World Cup during the day, baseball all day. So it'll be a great sports day as well. So looking forward to it. Wish it was, you know, a little bit cooler, but that's okay. Are you a big fireworks guy?
1: Yeah, like, yes and no. Like, I'll watch them uninterrupted. I'll watch a full 15-minute fireworks show. I guess I would say I am. And, you know, growing up too, like, we'd do the sparklers, and then my dad would be like, all right, here, come here, light this and run away. I'll be like 9 years old.

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1: Now that your ears, now that we're going deaf as we get older, especially with the industry we're in, where we got the earbuds and the headphones. There's times where people are talking to me and I'm like, what? And I'm like, dude, I'm deaf. You got to yell at me. Like, I yell at people when I talk, sometimes unintentionally, a lot of the times unintentionally. I feel like I'm going deaf. Or maybe people just, there's a lot of people that I guess that I'll just, I don't know, talking to somebody at a coffee shop or, you know, and you go to get your car serviced or go to the grocery store and people talk to me like, what are you saying? I think I'm just going deaf. I think that's the problem.
2: Are you the kind of guy that jacks up the music on your headphones when you're listening? So like when you're on the street or something, like people could hear what you're listening to, or you don't crank it that loud?
1: No, dude. I've already done enough damage to my ears. I don't need to do any more.
2: Okay. There are people I went to like high school with and college that would do that. And I'm just like, how, like, why? Just like turn it to a normal volume. Why do I need to hear it? I mean, that's crazy.
1: Yeah, PJ, you thought maybe extra time or penalties for this Mexico-Ecuador game. I'm going to say 1-1, and I'll say Mexico wins in extra time. They score in like the 110th minute and win it 2-1. So Mexico's going to advance. They're not getting beat at the Azteca. Hot or cold coming up next. 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
1: The U.S. Treasury quietly released its official financial report for 2025. It appears by its own numbers, the U.S. government seems insolvent. It's reported that the Treasury shows about $6 trillion in assets and over $47 trillion in liabilities. Add it all up, and it looks like the U.S. owes more than $130 trillion it doesn't have. 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
1: 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I'm Pat Boyle. He's PJ Glasser filling in for Brad Evans. And PJ, the Glassman's going to be with me for most of this week. 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You know how we do. Fifth and final hour, open phone lines, anything you want to talk about, anything you want to weigh in on, 310-840-4910. You could call, you could text, 310-840-4910. But the big news of the day, LeBron not going back to L.A. His time as a Laker is done. Where's he going? PJ thinks the Warriors. I think he's going back home to the Cleveland Cavaliers. Do you think he's going anywhere else? You can weigh in on the phones, 310-840-4910. We broke down the Kawhi Leonard trade, what it means for the Clippers. Spoiler alert, going to be a long next couple of years for the Clips. And what it means for the Raptors, just how good can they be? Again, 310-840-4910. We finally kicked it off in Mexico City after an hour rain delay because of a thunderstorm. Mexico and Ecuador, North America or South America, with a spot in the round of the 16 on the line. Mexico have not lost in the Estadio Azteca, their famous stadium in Mexico City. They have not lost a competitive game there in 13 years. They also haven't given up a goal yet in this tournament. So they are the slight favorite to advance. We'll see if Ecuador, fresh off their win against Germany, though, in the final game of the group stage, can pull another upset. 310-840-4910. By the way, PJ, I'm just looking at our picks here because we filled out our bracket yesterday. So you and I both had Mexico over Ecuador, and then we both had England over Mexico in the next round. I feel like, I don't know. Maybe this game, because if Mexico wins, they play at the Azteca again next round. And assuming England doesn't get, David and Goliath by DR Congo, I'm starting to think maybe Mexico wins that game. I mean, we already made our bracket predictions. You and I both have England in the final, but it would be fitting if Mexico knocks them out, if they can, but they got to win tonight. Not to get too far ahead of myself, I'm glad this game is kicked off.
2: This is a promise, Pat Boyle. If Mexico plays England in the next round, I will be betting Mexico to win or draw in regulation. Absolutely. With how good Mexico is at Azteca, that game being played there, the fans are going to be absolutely on fire. That would just be so England to stumble and lose that game. I will definitely be on Mexico in that side. And I think that would be a close one right down the wire. But this game's going to be tricky. Ecuador, they got a solid defense, and I'm always afraid to kind of bet against teams that find a way to just like get themselves into the playoffs, like have a magical like late minute goal or whatever it may be. And they had to beat Germany to get to the round of 32, and they scored a goal in stoppage time to do it. So any team that just like barely gets in like that, sometimes like just that little thing then leads to like a win, and then it leads to another one. So they, again, a lot to ask going on the road playing in Mexico City against Mexico, but I think it's going to be a competitive game tonight.
1: Dude, how about Ecuador's manager? Again, Mexico does have to win this game tonight. We're not counting out Ecuador. How about Ecuador's manager, by the way? Have you seen this guy yet? So Argentine or Argentinian. Mm-hmm. Sebastian Becasese, I don't know how you pronounce his last name. That's a name that it's Argentine. I would assume it's Becasese.
2: Sure.
1: He looks like Fabio. He's got the long blonde hair. Yeah. He's kind of got like the skin of like a leather belt, though, and he's...
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1: Drugs and drinking alcohol on tour for like 30 years straight.
2: Yes, exactly. Totally lead singer of the lead singer of the band vibes for sure.
1: All right, 310-840-4910. We do have a text coming in here before we get to a little hot or cold, as Mexico nearly had a good chance there 5 minutes in. This is from Neil from Vancouver, and he says, Pat, the Tigers also have Scooble on the mound tonight, so you might have thought wrong, brother. If you want the Yankees to turn it around, make some more backyard Twitter videos yelling about your team. It worked with the Knicks. Backyard Twitter videos? What does that mean? What does he mean? I might have thought wrong. Thank you, Lee. I've been crushing the Yankees for the last, I don't know, couple of days here. I wasn't confident they were going to win this game. They're getting smoked. But yeah, maybe I should start yelling about. But here's the thing: the Yankees are so exhausting. They do it every year. Mm. They do this every year. I mean, my God, to the point now, PJ, like Yankees Twitter, they're like they've laid out like the definition of what constitutes the swoon and when it is the swoon and when it's not the swoon. I don't care what Yankees Twitter says. Like, they're in the swoon. They're terrible. Judge is hurt, so that should kind of fall under the Yankees swoon. And they lose this game tonight. They've lost 10 out of their last 12. They're terrible.
2: Also, how about the fact we got Neil chiming in from Vancouver? Shout out to Neil listening to the show from all the way out there. One of the best cities I've ever been to. For people that haven't been to Vancouver, unbelievable.
1: You've been to Vancouver.
2: Nice city. Oh man, love Vancouver. Yeah, I've been one time. We went to Seattle. Then it's about like a 3-hour drive north up there. It's ridiculous. I'm telling you, like one of the nicest cities. I would venture that's one of the nicest cities in the world. It's definitely one of the nicest I've ever been to. But it is fantastic. Can't recommend it.
1: Wow. Now, Seattle's mm-hmm. the same way, and I've never been to Seattle, but how is it when you're basically, you got all the inlets and the bay and all the water in the town and like cutting through the town and, you know, what is that like?
2: Seattle's awesome. I mean, are you a seafood guy?
1: I love seafood. Yeah, and that would be one of the big reasons to go to Seattle for me would be the seafood market.
2: Yeah. Oh, I mean, it's terrific. They got this Alaskan salmon out there that's so, so good. But I love Seattle. I mean, it's great. It does rain a lot for sure. You know, the weather's kind of hit or miss at times, but very fun city to check out. Beautiful stadiums. You want to catch a Mariners game. Seahawks game is awesome. And it's just got a good variety of everything. You know, you got mountains out there, so you can go hiking. They got some great lakes, so you can spend a day by the lake. It's a major city, so you can explore downtown. Bunch of different things that you can do. I don't know if I could live out in the Pacific Northwest. I think I could if I had to. It's just definitely a much different change of pace. But I do like Seattle quite a bit. I think it's a great city, but I would take Vancouver over it for sure.
1: Mm. Okay. Wow. Mexico, they just had, I mean, they've had two or three chances already here, and they had a header from Raul Jimenez, their striker, that should have been a goal, and he just flat out missed it 2 feet wide of the post. So still nil-nil, but in the first 8 minutes, Mexico is got their foot on the gas. All right, let's get to a little hot or cold here. Producer Brandon Combs. Combs, what's going on?
4: Those misses are the ones that make me always question soccer. Like, I understand how hard it is to score in soccer. But when you're wide open like that, and you miss a net that is the size of a small apartment, it's 8 feet high by 24 feet wide, and you're wide open in front of it. It boggles my mind sometimes how these guys miss. Like, the penalty shot the other night from... what team? I forget what team that was. That
2: Germany
4: in the penalties. Yeah, Germany with that one that just mm-hmm. sailed right over the top of.
2: Yeah. That's what gets me is every time I watch a big soccer international tournament, I'm always so shocked with how many of these shots on goal are just not even close. I mean, some of these are like 40 feet high of the net. And like you said, I understand soccer's super. It's like watching golf on TV. And you're like, dude, you were 130 yards from the hole in the middle of the fairway. How did you hit it over there to the bunker? And it's like, why don't you go out and try it? You know what I mean? So I get it's very, I get it's very hard. But I just like, I watch Mbappe and Messi, you know? And like, even when these dudes miss, it's just like right there. Yeah. And then I watch some of these other random guys and they're like skying it like 30 feet over the net. So I totally know what you mean.
4: Because when you're watching the penalty kicks the other night and the guys from Germany who just, you know, made the goalie go one way and just dribbled it into the net score. And the one guy who tries to drill it hits it like 40 feet over the net. It's insane. Right. But
2: I agree.
4: All right. Quick update on our going streaking too, by the way. Pat,
1: yes.
4: Juan Soto went 0 for 2 with 2 walks tonight. So Juan Soto did not get a hit. You are back down to 0. Xavier Edwards has 2 hits, so I am on the board. PJ, Bobby Witt Jr. has 2 hits. You are on the board. And Hunter Goodman of the Colorado Rockies is still 0 for 2, but they are only in the 5th inning. He's got a couple of at-bats coming, so Zach could still hit. So
1: I was going to take Paul Goldschmidt. I was going to take Goldschmidt, and I thought for sure he would have had a hit. He also went over, so I guess I can't complain too much, you know?
4: Yeah.
1: Of course, you know, it's Soto, too. If he goes over, he walks, if not once, twice. Like, I'm sick of him. Yeah. Dude. Swing the bat. Oh, I'm Juan Soto. I take walks. Your team sucks. Start swinging the bat. I don't care if they're good, if they're not strikes.
4: All right, you ready for some hot or cold, Pat, while you're angry?
1: Yes.
4: This one will make you happy because you've been waiting to do this one. And I've been putting it off because I want to punch you in the throat for putting it in there. But here we go. Caleb Williams trying to trademark Iceman and being denied, puts in parentheses, is corny as hell. Pat, I'll let you go first. Hot or cold?
1: Yeah. Hot. Hot, it is corny as hell. I mean, he stole it away from George Gervin. George Gervin is the Iceman. He's the Iceman. He was literally nicknamed the Iceman when he played in the NBA in the 70s and in the 80s and played for the Spurs, played for the a couple years for the Bulls. Like, George Gervin is the Iceman. I understand Caleb Williams is like, you know, he could be Mr. Icy. He could have been Mr. Icy. There were so many different nicknames he could have came up with, but he literally tried to steal George Gervin's nickname and then tried to trademark it and got denied. I think that became official a couple days ago. That's why I put that in there. I saw that headline. Caleb Williams denied his trademark of Iceman. Good. Screw you, dude. You're trying to steal an iconic player's nickname that was like coined 40 years ago. You're not the Iceman. Like, you had one good season. Also, maybe wait until like you have like 3 or 4 good years, or maybe, I don't know, win an MVP or maybe win a Super Bowl. Like, one good year and now you're Iceman. Come on, get lost.
2: I'm with Pat on this one. I think he hit it right on the head. I agree with everything that he said, but the main point that I was gonna hit on that he said towards the end was it's like George Gervin is, I mean, Hall of Famer, and he is known as the Iceman. Caleb Williams, he had one good season where, I mean, Brandon, I don't have to tell you as a Bears fan, they got fortunate to win a lot of games that they did. They were exciting as heck, but they had no business winning a bunch of those games. Let's see if you can be consistent with it, because from what I saw last year, the Bears should regress this season, and if they don't, that'll be a reflection of Caleb Williams, and maybe he's the real deal. Let's see if you can do it again. Let's see if you can win the division again. Let's see if maybe you can get to a Super Bowl, all these kinds of things. But the guy's won nothing in the league. He's has no accolades. He has one good season, and now you want us to, like, trademark something? Like, if you're really that great, people are going to give you nicknames. You know what I mean? You shouldn't be trying to reach out to people and be like, oh, I want to be called the Iceman. No, well, if you're really that good, We're going to start calling you things. Matt Ryan was really good, so we called him Matty Ice. You know, those kinds of things. Peyton Manning was really good, so people called him the Sheriff. All those types of things. So you want to be good, Caleb, you will get a nickname. Stop trying to steal somebody else's. I'm with Pat on this.
4: Well, first of all, one, he did not ask for the nickname, the Iceman. His teammates gave him the nickname Iceman. More specifically, DJ Moore, who's no longer a Bear, gave him the nickname Iceman because he has ice in his veins in the fourth quarter. That's why they gave him the nickname Iceman. And then when he hit the pose, the Iceman pose, and that's what he tried to trademark. He tried to trademark the pose, and that's what he was denied for, not the nickname Iceman. So that's how nicknames work, guys. You get nicknames because they are given to you. You don't get to choose your nickname. People give you a nickname. And Caleb Williams, I agree with DJ Moore. Cold as ice in the fourth quarter, and that's kind of undeniable. We watched it all year last year, what he was in the fourth quarter. His numbers in the fourth quarter were insane. The drop back against the Rams where he drops back 40 yards and finds a tight end in the corner of the end zone is why he was given the nickname Iceman. Now, look, I don't care whether he got denied for the thing. I don't care. People, he tried doing this. Oh, he paints his nails. Oh, he was carrying a purse. Oh, I don't care if he shows up on Sundays with painted nails in a sundress, looking like you wanted with a t-shirt that says Iceman on it. I don't care as long as he wins football games. And that's what Caleb Williams did last year. That's what I think Caleb Williams is going to continue to do under the tutelage of Ben Johnson. I don't necessarily think they're going to regress this year. I don't think they're going to win in the same manner. I think they're going to win in a different manner this year. I think that this offense is going to be better than it was last year because you're in year two under Ben Johnson. I think that this team's going to be a little bit better, but hey, we're about to find out here in just a couple of months. But for him it's corny as hell because he tried to trademark Iceman. This is just Pat's way of trying to come at me about Caleb Williams because he's a big fat hater of Caleb Williams and he's mad because he was wrong about Caleb Williams this past season. So he takes every chance he can to try to throw shade at me because I'm a Bears fan and I love me some Caleb Williams.
2: You can't really be a hater of somebody if they're not that good. Like, remind me, Combs. Caleb Williams didn't have 4,000 yards.
4: He was 40 yards under 4,000. 40 yards under 4,000. You're right.
2: Didn't throw for 30 touchdowns. Had a completion percentage of 58. And the Bears won one playoff game because the Packers choked and collapsed. They should have gotten beat by that game by 30 points.
4: Had a 27-6 touchdown interception ratio, but he didn't throw for 30. So, you know, we're gonna. How many quarterbacks in the league threw for 30 last year, Pat? Do you know that answer?
2: And if I had a guess, probably 8.
4: I believe if I am correct, and I'm gonna fact check it right now, I believe it was 3.
2: No way.
4: It was very low last year. Not a lot of quarterbacks threw for a lot of yards last year, but I'm fact checking.
2: Yeah, there was 4. You're right.
5: You're looking at it. I was going to say, Pat and I try and guess who the 4 is.
2: Sorry, Paige.
5: That's all right. Well, Dak's definitely one of them. Stafford's definitely one of them. Mm-hmm. Was Josh Allen one of them?
4: Mm-mm.
2: No.
5: No, yeah.
4: One you would probably not think. He was in the Super Bowl.
5: Stafford and Dak were the two gimmies. Was it Darnold?
4: No. Drake May.
5: Oh, it was Drake? Really? I would have think it was Darnold before it was Drake. Interesting. Yeah. And okay.
4: Jared Goff was the 4th.
5: Goff was the 4th. Wow.
4: Yeah.
5: Okay.
4: Yeah.
5: Interesting.
4: But that's what I'm saying. Not a lot of quarterbacks last year. Like you're talking about Josh Allen didn't throw for 30 touchdowns. He must be not a good quarterback either.
5: I got to say, too.
2: Well, no, he ran for like a bazillion, and the guy is like in the AFC title game almost every year, and he has an MVP.
4: Okay.
5: For having a first place schedule, the Bears' schedule is pretty favorable. I mean, you get the NFC South, the AFC.
2: You think East. It's favorable?
5: I do, actually. Yeah. They get the AFC East and the NFC South, which is probably as good as you can hope for. And again, because they get the first place schedule, they got to play Seattle, they got to play Philly, but they get Philly at home, they get Seattle on the road.
4: And they get to play that trash Green Bay team twice.
5: The tough part is the four-game stretch to end the season. I mean, you get three divisional games and you're at Buffalo as the final four games of the season. So that will not be easy. But, I mean, their bye is right in the middle of the season, week 10, which is ideal that you get it pretty much in the middle. I think it's pretty good. They have three primetime games in a row, which is interesting. New England on a Thursday, Seattle on a Monday, and then Tampa on Sunday Night Football. So that's pretty favorable. Their schedule on paper last year before the season, I thought no chance they make the playoffs. Brutal. Their road schedule was insane, but that's why we love the NFL, and that's why we play the games, because guys get hurt, teams are better, teams are worse than we think they are, and Chicago wins the division. So I think them, New England, and Denver are the three teams that fascinate me the most this season, because I think all three of those exceeded expectations last year. I think New England certainly benefited from an easy schedule. I think Denver and Chicago were just the kings of close wins and one-score games, and we saw the Chiefs. Last year, that regression came. I tend to think the regression's more so coming for Denver than it is for Chicago, but I could see it coming for both teams. So
4: I think of those three teams you named, I think New England's most likely to have the biggest regression of those three.
5: Yeah, no, I would agree. I was more so between Denver, because I'm not even New England. I'm way out on them. I think they're missing the playoffs. I go under the win total. Mm-hmm. I really don't think they're going to be all that great this year.
4: I agree.
5: But yeah, I'm out on them for sure. Combs, what about Pat? You, Pat? Where are you in the Bears this season? Like, honestly, truth serum time. You know, like with Brandon not here, like your honest true thoughts are the Bears.
6: You don't gotta give me truth serum. I always speak the truth and nothing but the truth. No, I think the Bears have a tough schedule. I think they're gonna miss the playoffs this year because I think their defense was so reliant on turnovers last year and they couldn't stop the run. And I think their defense got worse. So I think their schedule is actually very tough. I know that they play the NFC South, yes. And they play the AFC East, so that means they play one game against the Dolphins and one game against the Jets. They also have to play the Bills and the Patriots, so that's kind of they kind of cancel each other out. I think all the prime time games that they have, and that's a tough schedule to play. All those prime, nobody wants to play prime time games that many times. Like you want to play your 1 o'clock Eastern, so you're in your routine, and you don't have to deviate from that. And so I think they have a couple of short weeks. You know, again, they play what? They play on Thanksgiving and they play on Christmas and they play a Thursday night game. How many short weeks do you want to have? So I think it's a tough schedule. I think their defense regresses and they're not going to get as many turnovers. And I think all those fourth quarter crazy comebacks that Caleb Williams orchestrated, those aren't going to happen next year. So I think they're going to be 9-8 or 8-9 and miss the playoffs.
4: Pat, if the Bears miss the playoffs this season and Caleb stays healthy throughout the entire season,
5: I feel a bet coming.
4: If they finish the entire season and Caleb's healthy and they're not dealing with the injury bug there, I will shave my head and my face completely bald. I'm talking about the entire thing.
6: Lock it in. Lee back in the Westwood One Studios. Make sure you clip that, please, because I know Combs will not. He will run from it. Combs, you said if the Bears miss the playoffs, you will shave your head and face completely bald.
4: As long as the only caveat is Caleb Williams has to stay healthy.
5: Define healthy. Like, how many games does he have to miss for the bet to be off?
4: If he misses more than three games.
5: More than three games. Okay.
4: Okay. Yeah.
5: All right. There you go.
6: More than three?
4: Yeah.
6: Come on.
4: Well, yeah.
6: Jordan Love missed like three games and the Packers still made the playoffs and he was still third in MVP odds going into like the last 2 weeks of the season. And then your Bears, you know, dirty hit on him, got him concussed.
4: A dirty hit. Tell him to learn how to freaking protect himself and not lean into a sack. How about that? Dirty hit. I hope they hit him dirty five more times.
6: You know, trash, I can already see it. You know, Caleb Williams is going to play. He'll play 13 games exactly, so he'll miss four games, and the Bears will miss. Oh, if Caleb Williams did this, did that, I don't know. Oh, God. Fine. I'll give you your stipulation. Caleb Williams has to play at least 14 games. Now,
4: but if the counter to this, if they make the playoffs, you have to wear a Caleb Williams jersey and do the show.
6: For how long?
4: One whole show.
6: Deal.
4: All right.
6: Got yourself a deal.
4: You're going to look good in
5: I am a witness. Zach Kroll is a witness and Lee is a witness. So there you go. Love it.
6: I wear a Caleb Williams jersey for an entire show. And if they miss the playoffs and he misses no more than three games, you have to shave your head and face bald.
4: Yep.
6: I mean, are you going bald? Is that why you're making that bet? You know, you've been wearing a hat every day.
4: I got plenty of hair, buddy. I got plenty of hair. I need a haircut. I got plenty of hair.
6: That's a nice high and tight. You've been rocking that haircut for like the last 30 years?
4: I have. Yep. That's the one thing I've kept from the Marine Corps. I'm not as lean, not as mean, but I still do keep the haircut from the Marine Corps.
6: Not as lean, not as mean. Oh, crap. All right. We got to take a break. All right. We got a goal to fill you in on as well between Mexico and Ecuador. We'll continue on with some more hot or cold. We'll get you some more scoreboard updates in baseball as well. We'll get to your phone calls and your text, 310-840-4910. We also got to talk a little bit of Wimbledon. Serena Williams, her big return today. How did it go? And plus, the top American man is out. What does that mean for the draw? We'll talk about it when we come back. 310-840-4910. 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
7: We know you're jonesing for some football just like we are. 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
6: Turn, we got an update to give you. Not one, but two goals from L3. Mexico up 2-0. And the latest was their man, Raul Jimenez, with a lightning bolt into the upper 90. Mexico has scored twice in the span of 10 minutes. First, it was Julian Quiñones, and now it is Raul Jimenez. Their two best attackers light the lamp and find the back of the net. Mexico dominating Ecuador at home at Estadio Azteca in Mexico City. 2-0 in the 33rd minute. Mexico dominating the game. They've already registered 8 shots to just 1 from Ecuador. And man, PJ, you and I both said, we were maybe getting a little ahead of ourselves. We said if Mexico wins, them to get a result and make things really uncomfortable, if England beats DR Congo and it's Mexico-England, looked like a good play. I'm starting to think Mexico might win the game outright against England. This team, they might be one of the best 5 teams in the tournament. Like they're opening, if they haven't opened your eyes yet, they haven't given up a goal in the tournament. They won the group stage. They won their group, went 3-0, and they are crushing Ecuador here out of the gate. This is impressive.
0: Pat, I mean, the two goals that they have scored have just been absolute beauties. Upper 90s, nothing the keeper can do. Absolute rockets. They look terrific. You say they might be a top five team in the tournament. Don't know I'd go that far, but what I will say is that I think they're a top five team in the tournament when they play at Azteca. As you mentioned, they almost never lose that game. And I'm hoping that double chance number in regulation to win or draw for Mexico is plus money. That would be awesome. I'm definitely going to bet them to qualify for the next round. They look great. They're going to have so much momentum. They're going to be at home. And they look really good. Really good. So very, very impressed with Mexico so far.
6: Yeah, same. 310-840-4910. All right, we played you one of the highlights from Serena Williams' match earlier today at Wimbledon. Serena was up a break in the third against the 20-year-old Aussie Maya Joint. We were talking about it, PJ. She had a favorable draw. If there was ever a time for a 44-year-old who hasn't played a competitive match in 4 years to make a run at Wimbledon, it had to have been Serena, but I guess maybe even that was a bit optimistic. She kind of got gassed out, didn't have the energy in the third set, was up a break 2-1, got broken back, and Maya Joint wins 5 out of the last 6 games and beats Serena 6-3, 6-7, 6-3. Incredible comeback. Serena was down in the second set. Joint was looking like she was going to wrap it up in straight sets. Serena broke back, won a very tight, nervy tie break. And like I said, had the break lead in the third. If she had a little bit more match conditioning under her feet, she probably wins the match. But I don't know, man. Like, does she even give it a go at the U.S. Open? Because if you can't win one round at Wimbledon against a player that is ranked outside the top 50, I mean, I know it's the U.S. It's a hard court. Like, the Wimbledon, the grass is supposed to be the least strenuous on your body. You know, and it was a pretty mild day. It wasn't hot. Wasn't like she, I mean, the match did go 3 sets, but it wasn't like a 3-hour match. It was like 2 hours, 20 minutes. Like, she's going to probably get a wild card to play the U.S. Open, but I don't know, man. I don't think we're talking about tarnishing a legacy, but it almost just asks the question, like, why? Like, why'd you come back? You know, some things are better left retired.
0: Totally agree. There was nothing you needed to prove to any of us. You're the GOAT of women tennis, and nothing she did today or if she plays in the U.S. Open will change that. But you're right, Pat. It's just there's no need, you know? And you would think somebody of Serena's caliber, like, they are so competitive. There's so much greatness in them that even still at this age, she feels like she can beat anybody on her best day. But she just obviously can't anymore. And like you said, if she can't get it done at Wimbledon, don't love her chances at the U.S. Open. I do think she's going to give it a go, though. I mean, why just make this comeback to only play in the one tournament? I think she made the comeback so that she could play, you know what I mean? So she could do both, with Wimbledon and the U.S. Open being the last two majors. So yeah, I think Serena's going to play up in Queens, and we'll see what ends up happening, man. But yeah, she was an underdog today. We were talking about that line yesterday, how fishy that was, and I'm sure how tough it was for the books to try and price it, because, I mean, you have no idea what you're getting at a 44-year-old Serena. You haven't watched her play a professional match in 4 years. Now you kind of have an idea what she's looking like going to the U.S. Open. Probably going to be a good size underdog. Maybe she'll win a set, but again, just as the match goes on, you can see her start to wear down. It was cool getting to see her play again, because none of us thought we would see that once she retired and 4 years later. But you're just almost kind of, part of you is better off just like, there's nothing for you left to prove. There's no need for you to do this. We know you still love the sport and you want to compete, but you're clearly just not what you were.
6: Yeah, I agree. It was tough. It's tough to watch. Mm-hmm. You know, when she gets that break lead in the third, I was like, wow, I was like, she really doesn't feel like she should be winning this match. And then sure enough, she had a sitter 40-30 in that service game to go up 3-1. And who knows, maybe she still would have lost 5 out of the next 6 games and would have lost 6-4 or something like that. But like, man, just a shot that you make routinely is especially for the greatest of all time. And she smoked it long and then got broken, you know, in that same game. So what could have been if she made that shot? But on the men's side, no big upsets in terms of Djokovic. He won. He's going to play tomorrow. Sinner got tested, but 1-5. Zverev, who we were talking about yesterday, PJ, the French Open winner, he got a test from Alexander Blocks, had to win back-to-back tiebreaks to win the match in four. But we did get our first big upset on the men's side, and it's the top-ranked American man, Ben Shelton, stunned in a five-set loss to the big-serving Finn, Otto Virtanen. PJ, we were talking about this match yesterday on the show. I said Virtanen's got a massive serve on the grass at Wimbledon. It's going to be tight margins. If this kid is serving well, Ben might be in some trouble here. I like the over, and it well goes to a fifth set, and it goes to a match tiebreak. Ben Shelton had a match point at 9-8. You know, they play the fifth set match tiebreak to 10, win by two. He had 9-8, and he loses 3 points in a row, and Ben Shelton is going home. That's a waste of a draw because he had a really favorable draw. You know, again, he would have played Arthur Ferry, who's a young Brit who does not have a whole lot of experience in the second round. He then either would have likely, he would have either gotten Zizoubergs or Jaime Faria in the third round, would have been a big favorite there. Fourth round, the highest seeds he would have played with either Jakub Menchik or Artur Fies. Really good players. Menchik's got a big serve, but like Ben Shelton had a really good chance to make a run to the semifinals. The top seed after that, if he would have got to the quarters, is Alex Diminor. He can absolutely beat him. Ben Shelton doesn't have that kind of Grand Slam invincibility about him anymore. I mean, he lost in the second round at the French Open, and I know clay's not his best surface, but he lost at the first round here in Wimbledon. He had the shoulder injury at the U.S. Open last year, got knocked out in the third round. He did make the quarterfinals early at the Aussie Open, but he has been knocked out before the third round in all of the Masters tournaments as well. I mean, we were all going into this tournament thinking, wow, American men, Fritz, Tiafoe, Shelton, Tommy Paul, all these guys have great chances, and already Ben Shelton is the first big name to go down, so that was disappointing to see.
0: Definitely was. You were all over it. Credit to you. You knew that would be a tough match. The line was definitely telling you that that would be a tough match. The total games played was over 41.5. Gave you a kind of an inclination that would be a tough four-setter, even a five-setter. That's exactly what it ended up being. Ben's definitely, that one's going to hurt a while, Pat, because as you mentioned, he had those chances to win the match in the fifth set. He was serving for the match a couple different times and just couldn't slam the door. The path was favorable. It was there for the taking. No Alcaraz, as we all know. Sinner didn't look good in his first match. So he's got to feel like one slipped away. But as we talked about on the show last night, your boy bet a little Taylor Fritz 11-1. It's down to 9-1 now. So that Fritz stock going up a little bit. Love what I saw today out of him. Winning in straight sets. Looked dominant. So Taylor Fritz, baby. Now is the time. Get it done. 11-1. And that's what we're riding with the rest of the way.
6: Yeah, and Fritz, we mentioned, you know, Jack Draper, that was such a grueling, unfair first-round matchup, and he doesn't even have to play him because Jack Draper pulls out with an injury, so he gets Ljubovic, a 36-year-old clay court player. And now in the second round, Fritz is going to play Patrick Kipson, fellow American who hadn't played in 2 months going into this tournament. He pulled off a mini upset in the first round, beating a fellow American, Mackie McDonald. So he gets Kipson, be a massive favorite in that match. And then you're looking at a potential third rounder against either Gabe Diallo or Lorenzo Sonego. Both really good players. Sonego is completely unpredictable. You know, when he brings his best, he's been to a couple of Grand Slam quarterfinals in the last 2 years, but he's also exited in the first round of so many tournaments. And then Diallo's got a big serve, but he's been battling a back injury that he's lost a ton of matches before the grass swing started. I feel confident Fritz is getting into the fourth round where the highest seed he would face is either Bublik, and PJ, I know you know Sasha Bublik, or he would face Tiafoe, and that would be the biggest test. But yeah, the way Fritz looks right now, the way he has looked during this grass swing, I think you got a pretty good number, and it should only get better for you here as the tournament progresses. 310-840-4910. We'll grab our last break, get you an update on Mexico, Ecuador when we come back. Give you some plays for Wimbledon for tomorrow as well. Get your baseball scoreboard update. Maybe do a last thing of hot or cold. And your phone calls and texts. Last chance to get aboard. 310-840-4910. I'm Pat Boyle. He's PJ Glasser. 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

0: Welcome on back. BetMGM, the Night Westwood One Sports. I'm Pat Boyle. He's PJ Glasser. Last chance to get in on the phones, 310-840-4910. Turning it over to our guy, Linnell Willingham, at the top of the hour for Westwood One Sports Night. 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And also, we were talking about Wimbledon last segment. BetMGM players will receive a Wimbledon odds boost token. Use the token to add any Wimbledon wager to your bet slip and activate the token. If you win your bet that was made with the odds boost token, you will receive extra winnings in unrestricted bonus dollars. All right, we've got about 30 seconds left until halftime. Still 2-0 Mexico over Ecuador, although Ecuador has started to get their foot in this game. They've had some corners. They've had some chances here, PJ. But, you know, again, Mexico, El Tri, at home in the Azteca. They still have been dominating the majority of this game. And it looks like Ecuador just wasted a golden opportunity. They took a corner and kicked it all the way back out to midfield. And the referee was like, that's halftime. Wow. Just wasted a chance there.
1: Yep. 2-0 that kind of symbolizes the first half right there, Pat, doesn't it?
0: Yeah. Yeah, I'd say. All right, let's get some last baseball scoreboard updates. Uh-oh, Combs, your Cubbies, they've made this a bit of a ballgame here with the Padres. 9-7 now going into the bottom of the eighth. San Diego just scored 4 in the top of the eighth. How about a Gavin Sheets 3-run shot? Was that a pinch hit, 3-run home run? And then Tatis went deep. It's 9-7. Are you nervous?
2: Yeah, I am nervous. They brought in Javier Assad to try to close it out because the bullpen's taxed, and instead he gives up bomb after bomb, and they had to pull him because then he couldn't throw strikes after he gave up home runs. I told you this team, with the injuries in the bullpen, drive me nuts. Had a 93 lead heading into the eighth inning. It's now 9-7.
0: Well, don't worry. They're definitely not going to blow it. They're going to win.
2: Thanks for the kiss of death.

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1: 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Must be nice.
2: PJ and Combs and whoever else. I got you want two Wimbledon picks for tomorrow?
1: Yeah, what do we got?
3: Absolutely.
2: All right, real quick. Jensen Brooksby, -145 on the money line.
1: What a name.
2: Against Ignacio Busse. Busse, young, talented player, clay court player, though. Brooksby was playing terrible. He's been playing much better since the grass season started. I like that. And then Arthur Rinderknecht, -154. If you don't like the juice, you can parlay them both together, and you can get that at +178. So anyway, we got to get out of here. Fun show. Thanks to PJ. Thanks to Combs. Thanks to Zach Kroll. Thanks to Lee. Thanks to everybody else. I'm Pat Boyle. We'll see you tomorrow, 6 p.m. Eastern, right here.
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9: 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It appears by its own numbers, the U.S. government seems insolvent. It's reported that the Treasury shows about $6 trillion in assets and over $47 trillion in liabilities. 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

0: 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Here's Linnell Willingham.
1: What up? What's happening? A hell of a lot to get into here on a Tuesday night edition of Westwood One Sports Night. Whitney Youngest in charge. Linnell Willingham rocking out with you as we take you coast to coast, getting you up to 3 a.m. Eastern time. And boy, do we have a lot to get into. The start of free agency in the NBA, absolutely bonkers. Everybody's on the move. We'll break it all down as we roll throughout the course of the program. We will touch on the World Cup tonight as well. We know Team USA in action tomorrow night as they'll take on Bosnia. Mbappe tonight breaking a World Cup record. We'll give you the details on that as well as we roll throughout the show. Real quick, right off the rip, though, man, starting in the association, starting in the NBA, LeBron James informing the Los Angeles Lakers that it's over now. A relationship that we all knew had to come to an end at some point finally does. He informed the Lakers earlier this morning that, yeah, you can go ahead and, you know, handle business as usual without me in the fold, without me in your thought process. We'll talk about my top destinations for LeBron James as we roll throughout this thing as well. I want to start in the six, though, man. We got a lot of love on Westwood One Sports Tonight from our pals north of the border. And I'll say this, right? I have been pretty critical of the Toronto Raptors in terms of what they did throughout the postseason. I didn't look at them as a serious threat throughout the course of the regular season. The move they made today, though, acquiring Kawhi Leonard from the LA Clippers in exchange for Brandon Ingram, Grady Dick, unprotected first-round picks in 2031 and 2033, a pick swap next year, and 2 second-round picks, brings Kawhi back home. The expectation is that the 35-year-old Leonard is going to sign an extension with the Toronto Raptors. On first blush, when I look at this move, I immediately think that this deal puts the Raptors within the top tier of the Eastern Conference. This move puts Toronto, to me, right on par with a team like Detroit, with a team like the Knicks. I expect Philadelphia to come back next year and be uber strong. I love this move for Toronto. And what I think has been lost and what I've missed on the Raptors as we've talked about them throughout the course of this postseason, right? Slowly but surely, and it feels weird to say this if I'm being honest, right? Slowly but surely, the Toronto Raptors are building a basketball culture north of the border, right? Slowly but surely, right? The Toronto Raptors are building a basketball culture. It's not sexy. It's not pretty. They don't have a lot of household names up and down the roster, but what you saw from the Raptors throughout the course of the postseason is they're a gritty group. They're going to scrap. They're going to claw on the defensive end of the floor. Scotty Barnes, I have questioned as a number one option, but with Kawhi Leonard, he becomes your second best player. I love this for Toronto. I think what the general public is sleeping on, though, right? Because I don't know how many of you agree with me now that I say, yeah, this would elevate Toronto into that upper echelon of the Eastern Conference. This is all about my love and affinity for Kawhi Leonard. I don't know if we take into account often enough just how elite Kawhi Leonard is. When you talk about the best players in the NBA from like 2012 on, right? LeBron, Steph, and Kevin Durant are the three guys that we routinely bring up. How do you not put Kawhi Leonard within that conversation? James Harden probably goes in that conversation as well. But when you talk about Kawhi, when he is healthy, make no mistake about it, he is one of the top 7 to 10 players on planet Earth. What I'm most excited about for the Raptors with adding Kawhi Leonard, Scotty Barnes, who is somebody that his rise and ascension throughout the league has been impressive to watch. He's a two-way guy that's full of energy, a guy that you want to build your franchise around in terms of, hey, like we all should model how Scotty comes to work every day. Hard-nosed, gritty dude. Having him as your now number two option, having it to where he's not the best player on the team, I'm curious to see how that plays out. Because when we're talking about duos within the Eastern Conference, you can't go too far down the list before you talk about this Kawhi Leonard and Scotty Barnes pairing. I love this move for Toronto. I do. And here's the other thing when it comes to the Raptors. They got a couple of movable salaries. They've got draft capital that they can part ways with. I don't know if this is like the final move for the Toronto Raptors. There are other things that can be done north of the border to get them even better, to make them look even more impressive relative to this Eastern Conference landscape. But on its surface, I think this is Toronto seeing what other teams in the conference are doing and saying, hey, I don't want to be behind the eight ball. I don't want to be left behind in terms of this Eastern Conference. Because I don't know if y'all have been paying attention. Free agency in the NBA officially opened up 5 hours ago. Even before that, you go back to last week. Look at the last 8 days. Look at the last 8 days in the association, specifically within the Eastern Conference. Teams are getting better. Teams are getting better. The Wizards, and we'll talk about them a little bit later on, coming up at about midnight. If you're listening on the East Coast, we will get into the Washington Wizards and how they stack up in the landscape of the Eastern Conference. But they're going to be a team that's improved. Atlanta's going to be a team that's improved. You get a healthy Indiana Pacers team coming back next year. The Philadelphia 76ers are going to be healthy. We know Miami is now going to be a part of that, you know, championship contender conversation within the conference. The Knicks are obviously going to come back strong. The Detroit Pistons, to me, in terms of this Eastern Conference, they're the team that I think kind of holds the cards in terms of the pendulum swinging. Because when I look at the Detroit Pistons, right, they didn't lose last year in the postseason because they weren't gritty enough. They didn't lose last year in the postseason because they weren't good enough defensively, right? They were right on the doorstep of advancing in the Eastern Conference playoffs. They shouldn't make too many crazy moves. Their number one thing that they needed to get, in my opinion, right? What was the big Achilles heel for Detroit this postseason? They did not have a second score. When Cade Cunningham got doubled and the ball went outside of his hands, it was Tobias damn Harris. How are you supposed to get jiggy with that within the landscape of the Eastern Conference? You can't consider yourself a legitimate title contender and Tobias Harris is your second option offensively. I love what they did via the draft, getting to Corey. I think he's the ball handler that they need. Okorie, Abuka Okorie, out of Stanford, freshman guard from last year. Probably the most unheralded of the freshman guards that went silly last year on the offensive end. I love what Detroit's going to be coming back here. The bottom line is, though, excited for the Raptors, excited for their fans. You should be geeked up about this. The fact that Kawhi wants to come back and make your city home, Raptor fans, you should be happy about that. And here is the thing. We mentioned this yesterday on the show. Kawhi, a year ago, built a basketball gym in Canada. So there was already some tea leaves being dropped in terms of his interest in going back to Toronto. If you're Kawhi, think about it like this. First of all, the block was hot in L.A. The NBA is getting ready to come do a sweep on that entire Clippers organization. We'll see whether or not Kawhi is able to kind of scave that off. But if you're Kawhi Leonard, think of it this way, right? When you talk about goals of an NBA superstar, you talk about what makes an elite career, what makes an elite legacy. If you're Kawhi Leonard, think about what you already mean to the city of Toronto. Think about what you already mean to Canada as a whole. I was going to call them a country. Think about what you mean to Canada as a society. You know what I'm saying? You can go down as maybe the most revered athlete ever in Canada. When you think about what you got the potential to do, you brought them their only NBA championship. And now you've made the decision to go back And the way that the Eastern Conference looks right now, it isn't some sort of pipe dream to think that Kawhi could get the Raptors to the NBA Finals. It's no pipe dream to think that Kawhi could get Toronto in that upper echelon of the East. It's wide open. It is. And maybe I'll walk that back. I wouldn't say it's wide open because I think there are certain teams we know can't win it. But I'll say this. There's no, outside of Brooklyn, right? Let's really be genuine when we do this. Outside of Brooklyn, is there a real bottom feeder within the Eastern Conference? I'm not looking at Washington that way. Maybe Chicago. Outside of Brooklyn and Chicago, everybody else in the Eastern Conference, to me, has got a chance to compete for the play-in. The Milwaukee Bucks, to me, they were one of my winners of the NBA offseason. When you think about what they got back in return for Giannis Antetokounmpo, Milwaukee's going to be a frisky group next year. Indiana's going to be right back in the fold. We know what Toronto's going to be now that they've added Kawhi Leonard. We know that Philadelphia is going to be right back in the mix. I expect Orlando, if healthy, throughout the course of 82, to be right back in the mix. There is no real weak link outside of the Bulls and Nets within the landscape of the Eastern Conference. Everybody should feel like they've got a shot. And that's what's beautiful about the offseason of pro sports is when every fan base can be super-duper delusional, go Kanye crazy, and feel like, hey, we've got a shot here. And if you're a team right now within this Eastern Conference, as we get geared up for the summer here, everybody's got a chance. Play ball. Play ball. The years, I'll say this, right? The years of this conference being the clearly inferior conference is over, in my opinion. I think the Knicks kind of busted that bubble with what they did in the finals. And I think over the past several years, you've seen it, man. The power balance in the NBA is slowly but surely starting to shift back here. And I was reluctant to get on board with it. I was. I didn't give the Eastern Conference much of a chance going into these NBA Finals. I didn't care who it was that ultimately came out. It could have been Detroit. Could have been Boston. Could have been the Knicks. I didn't give any of those teams a legitimate shot to win the NBA Finals. But as we get geared up for 2026, how do you not take the Eastern Conference seriously? When we're talking about championship odds, when we're talking about the landscape of the Eastern Conference here, and the landscape of the NBA, talking about the top six or seven teams, how many of those teams are coming out of the East? It's going to be fascinating, man. 310-840-4910 is the number here on the Talking Text Line as we are just getting rolling on this Tuesday night edition of Western One Sports Tonight. If you're just joining us, NBA free agency opened up about 5 hours ago, and we've already got fireworks. LeBron James, earlier this afternoon, informed the LA Lakers he's taking his talents elsewhere. Kawhi Leonard making his long-awaited return to the Sixers after bringing them a championship a couple years ago. The Clippers trading Kawhi to the Raptors. As we move throughout the show here tonight, we're going to put the Raptors back under the microscope in the landscape of the Eastern Conference. We're going to have an in-depth convo about where things stand within the landscape of the Eastern Conference. Also want to do this. We got the World Cup coming up tomorrow. Mbappe made history tonight. We'll give you the details on that before we get out of this opening hour. But over the weekend, we had some really interesting conversation about the World Cup in terms of the pressure that's on the United States. Was it the right decision by Coach Pochettino to rest the guys that had yellow cards? Obviously, they came up short. As they get geared up for tomorrow night's contest against Bosnia, we talk about momentum, and Uncle Mo is like we're about to call him, right? We talk about Uncle Mo in every other sport. I feel like with the World Cup, it only comes around, what, every 4 years. Momentum probably a little bit more important than in this tournament, maybe, than others. Talking to people about this tournament, talking to people about tomorrow night, there is a sense across the country, and I'm basically going off of social media and watching, you know, the in-studio shows on the World Cup, there is a sense that not only has the United States maybe lost a little bit of momentum, but if they don't win tomorrow night, how are we going to be talking about this group? Is it going to be considered a failure? We will get to that and Mbappe's record-breaking performance tonight as we roll throughout this opening hour here on Westwood One Sports Tonight. A lot more to get into. As I mentioned, NBA free agency off to a rocking start. We actually had a big-time transaction within the Eastern Conference. Dean Wade, formerly of the Cleveland Cavaliers, he goes to the Philadelphia 76ers on a three-year, $40 million deal, giving them some 3-and-D out there in the city of brotherly love. They're another team that, as this Eastern Conference continues to take shape here this offseason, they're another team that I look at and go, yeah, they've got a real opportunity to be right in that Eastern Conference Finals conversation. As this East continues to get stronger, right, one of its perennial power players is stuck in the mud and are my official losers of this NBA offseason. I'll tell you who that team is next here on Westwood One Sports Tonight. No.
0: 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From NFL training camp to the baseball trade deadline, we've got you covered like your windshield sunshade. 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

0: Sports Night. Here's Linnell Willingham.
1: Yes, indeed. You heard the big voice guy. Most times, he is the most trustworthy voice on the show. He'll never lie to you. This is the youngest in charge, Linnell Willingham, taking you coast to coast as we get you up to 3 a.m. Eastern Time here on another edition of Westwood One Sports Night. Talking a lot of NBA tonight as the association going Kanye crazy. People call the National Football League the league that never sleeps. Color me surprised. But it's starting to feel like the NBA is doing its best to keep up with the NFL in terms of this 24-hour constant news cycle. It's always something going on here when it comes to the NBA. Since the Knicks have won the finals, it feels like the NBA hasn't gotten the chance to breathe, man. We're going to have Summer League get underway coming up in about a week and a half. So this league, quite literally, does not sleep. The big breaking news that we got right off the rip here to start this program, LeBron James earlier this morning saying, bye to the Los Angeles Lakers. Y'all know how I feel about the Lakers as a franchise. I think the direction of Los Angeles is as baffling as anything else in the NBA offseason to this point. The choices that they're making, essentially choosing Austin Reeves over LeBron James. I've been very adamant and as passionate as any host on this network about my feelings about Austin Reeves and the payday that he got. You cannot, and I repeat, you cannot, in the year 2026, win an NBA title with Austin Reeves being the second best player on your team. And when you pay him four for 185, that is what you are signaling. The bigger issue here to me with LA, how would you grade the job that the Lakers have done putting a championship contending team around a top three player in the sport, talking about Luka Doncic? One can make the argument that it's been a big fat F. We'll get back to the Lakers coming up here momentarily. The big news that we opened up with, though, right? Kawhi Leonard, now a member of the Toronto Raptors, going back to the Six. Super excited for that. It's got the landscape of the Eastern Conference looking pretty interesting, right? We know what the New York Knicks are and what they represent. We know that the Detroit Pistons were right on the doorstep. We know how Cleveland is viewed. The one team to me that has fumbled the offseason to this point more than any other franchise in the association, without a shadow of a doubt, is the Boston Celtics, man. For the life of me, I can't understand why Brad Stevens in Boston is treating Jaylen Brown the way that they are as an organization. When you think about what he has meant to them, bringing them an NBA title, winning finals MVP, leading them to the two seed in a year that was supposed to be a gap year, guys. In a year that's supposed to be a gap year, Jaylen Brown played the best ball that he's ever played as a pro, was an MVP finalist, yet Brad Stevens and the Celtics thought it was wise to dangle him for Giannis Antetokounmpo. Here is my thoughts on that. Y'all know how I feel about this, right? I got to get it out of the way, though, because I think it paints the picture of where things stand in the East. To me, I said this in the days leading up to Giannis being officially dealt. To me, when it came to Boston, right, the reward was not worth the potential risk when it came to dangling Jaylen Brown. The reward, right, in the short term, if they would have acquired Giannis for JB, it would have made the Celtics in the short term the clear-cut best team within the landscape of the Eastern Conference. Without a shadow of a doubt, they would have been the best team in the East. They would have been the title favorite over the New York Knicks, over the Detroit Pistons, right? They would have been the bona fide clear-cut number one team. So I get the thought process if you're Brad Stevens. Here is where they missed the boat with me. The risk to me is where you currently stand. This relationship is stuck between a rock and a hard place. Y'all know the analogy that I've used, right? I'm the bachelor here on Westwood One Sports. Now, y'all know it. Those of you out there that have been in relationships, that are in relationships, when you're arguing with your significant other, there are certain things that you say, there are certain things that you know if you say it, your relationship won't be able to overcome it. I think that's where we're at right now when it comes to Jaylen Brown in the Boston Celtics. Earlier this afternoon, this was from Sunday afternoon, if I'm not mistaken. Shams Charania gave the latest on where things currently stand when it comes to Jaylen Brown and his relationship with the Celtics, plus the asking price on JB as we get geared up for the offseason.
2: But what's the ask now? My understanding is in some cases the Celtics have asked teams for at least 4 first-round picks for Jaylen Brown. He's got 3 years left on his contract at a supermax clip. So where does that put him as far as his value? And if this is a Boston team that's been contending in the Eastern Conference and their potential ask for some teams is a package of picks and players, how have they reimagined this roster moving forward, their finances, their viability as a contender in the Eastern Conference? But I do think as of right now, time will tell which side will bring the urgency to this matter this offseason.
3: If you're a player,
1: I think it's crazy that they're even at this point. The fact that the Celtics and JB, Jaylen Brown, the fact that that relationship has gotten to this point, all parties involved within that Celtics front office should be embarrassed. Think about what you had. You had arguably the best duo within the Eastern Conference. I don't give a rat's ass that Jalen Brunson and Kat just won the finals. You know it. That Jaylen Brown, Jason Tatum duo is better and far more superior than the duo that reigns in New York. Not even close. Not even close. So the fact that that is now hanging over your organization, you made your bed, you got to lay in it if you're Brad Stevens. I don't think Jaylen Brown plays another game in a Celtics uniform. And you heard it from Shams. The asking price of 4 first-round picks, I think, is astronomical. But when you think about who the player is, it makes sense. Here's the thing, though. How does getting 4 first-round picks make you better if you're Boston? How does it make you better? Clearly, if you're moving Jaylen Brown, right, you're interested in the short term. You're more interested in winning now. Moving him is not a move for the future. It's a move for now. So how do you decide that you're going to get rid of him for 4 future firsts? How does that make the Celtics better for 2026? That's the issue that they've run into. I think we've now reached a point, if you're Boston, there is no avenue for you to get better. There isn't. You want to talk about trading him to Detroit for Jalen Duren? I mean, give me a break. Give me a break. I'll say this about Jalen Duren, right? I've been very critical of Jalen Duren. I was more difficult, or I was harder on him, rather, than probably anybody else in the national media during the postseason. Talking about, you know, Wendell Carter taking his girl and all that. I went hard in the paint on Jalen Duren. You know what I forgot about Jalen Duren? He's only 22. He's only 22 years of age. So I can see why he'd be intriguing for Boston. But if you're going to look at your fan base, Brad Stevens, and say, yeah, our big coup, our big return, our big haul that we're getting back for our all-NBA MVP candidate is Jalen Duren, we're going to have some problems. It's not something I feel like he's going to be able to sell this Celtics fan base on. It's not. What sucks, though, man, is I look at Brad Stevens as a very smart individual. I think he's made a lot of shrewd moves since taking over as the president of basketball operations for Boston. This is his biggest blimp to date, and it could end up being a move that changes the course of history for the Boston Celtics. There is no guarantee that you can get back a player of Jaylen Brown's caliber. He has gotten better every year that he's been in the NBA. And I think right now, universally, he is viewed as a top 7 to 10 player in the sport. Correct? Even if you do get 4 future first, what is the odds? What are the odds that you're able to draft another Jaylen Brown? What are the odds that you can trade for another Jaylen Brown? You know what's made me laugh, dog? There's a deal on the table from the Denver Nuggets, potentially, where it's Jamal Murray and Aaron Gordon coming back. Like, give me a damn break. Is that really supposed to move the needle? Is Jamal Murray, that's the co-star that Jason Tatum needs? I don't know, man. I think the Celtics have put themselves in a really peculiar spot. The big question is, will they be able to salvage this relationship moving forward. This is how you know things have gotten bad. Celtics royalty even stepping in and giving their two cents on where this relationship stands between Boston and Jaylen Brown. Here's Robert Parrish, Celtics legend, giving his thoughts on how the Celtics have treated Jaylen Brown.
3: I think it would be a serious miscalculation on Brad Stevens and management and ownership. First of all, you don't get rid of a talent like Jaylen Brown unless he asked to be moved. Not to mention the backcourt with he and Tatum is a proven formula. So why would you want to make that move? I find it disturbing. And it's uncomfortable. Not to mention, I do not understand, never have and probably never will, why ownership and management wants respect and loyalty from the players, but they only give you loyalty and respect when it's in their best interest to do so.
1: Strong words from one of the most important figures in Celtics history, talking about Robert Parrish. I mean, that's the fascinating part, what Parrish mentioned there, is the relationship and where it stands, right? Jaylen Brown has every right to be acting a damn fool right now. He does. This isn't the first time that they have dangled him in trade talks. How many times can you do that before the relationship reaches a point of no return? That is where things currently stand when it comes to Jaylen Brown and the Boston Celtics. I don't think this is something that they can fix. I don't. So if you're Brad Stevens here, right, in the short term, you're not going to be as good next year as you were this year. And then long term, you now have to find a co-star for Jason Tatum. How in the hell do you do that? That's my question. You've had the ideal set of circumstances if you were the Boston Celtics. And all of a sudden, after really shocking the NBA world this year in terms of their success during the regular season, you fast forward 6-7 months later, they're now in basketball purgatory. And maybe I'm gassing the situation up and making their situation seem more dire than what it is. But I can't help but look at it this way. You had one of the most formidable duos in the NBA, a duo that's proven, guys. They've won the championship with this duo. They've reached the top of the mountain with Brown and with Tatum. They know that it works. Now you've jeopardized having that long term. And when I say jeopardized, I mean blown it away in smoke. They might as well have put it in a stogie and put a lighter to it, damn it. Honestly, I do not see Jaylen Brown playing in Boston again, and that is a shame. But if I'm the Celtics, that is what I immediately pivot to here. What do we do? What do we do now? How do we move forward now? Can we compete in the East with just Jason Tatum? I'll tell you something that's interesting to me. Based off of what Jaylen Brown did last year solo without Jason Tatum, you think the Celtics are looking at the landscape of the East, and I hope they're not looking at it this way. You think they're looking at the East and going, well, if Jaylen Brown led this group to the 2 seed, why can't Jason Tatum lead this group to the 2 seed or further, right, or beyond? Because I know there are folks in that organization, and maybe this is the right decision, maybe it's the wrong decision. I don't know what the general public thinks. Is it like a consensus thought that like Tatum is better than Jaylen Brown? I know a lot of people go back and forth on that. I think the size of Jason Tatum is kind of the difference maker. But from a skill set and talent standpoint, I mean, I don't want it to be forgotten who Jaylen Brown is, how talented he is. I just can't believe that Boston, realistically speaking, has put themselves in this spot. The irony of where they currently sit is that Jaylen Brown was asked about this exact scenario last year. He was asked how it makes him feel when Boston dangles him out in trade rumors, when people want to break up the duo of him and Jason Tatum?
4: I mean, you've been through a lot in the city, you know, from the very beginning, you know, when they booed the draft pick itself on draft night because they wanted a deal. Every summer, you're in trade rumors. I guess maybe it's more the question of when you think back at these last 6 years or so, how challenging were they to you?
5: Very, very challenging. Things have not gone my way. I haven't been catered to in a sense, which has made me stronger. It has made me a better player. It has driven me. I can complain, but in reality, it made me the best. So I'm grateful for it, even if it was indirect. I know that wasn't intentional. You know, I don't think, you know, the organization was, it was intentional, but it is what it is. It made me better.
4: Sounds like you used every bit of that as fuel.
5: Yeah, and I still am. A lot of stuff has transpired in this organization, and I understood it. I didn't complain. I didn't have an agent call and complain or the way some of these other guys do. I just let it make me better, and it fueled me, and it's still fueling me now.
1: I think the way that Jaylen Brown has carried himself through all of this is to be commended. I think he's the stand-up, consummate professional. The narrative around him on some of these national networks, I think, is fascinating. There was a basketball analyst yesterday on a certain network that questioned Jaylen Brown off the court. And I think that's part of what's wrong with basketball culture and the media and the way that it's talked about. There are a lot of BS narratives that are contrived. There are a lot of BS narratives that are made up. And I think anybody out there that is pretending to be concerned about Jaylen Brown off the floor needs to get their head out of their ass. Jaylen Brown is a model citizen. Jaylen Brown is a leader. Jaylen Brown is a philanthropist. Jaylen Brown is a pillar in several different communities. He carries himself the way that I want any star across pro sports to carry themselves. So miss me with this idea of him being some sort of bad apple. Here is where Boston really is in trouble. I say this all the time, right, about the NBA postseason, right? What do I say, right? When you fall short of expectations in the NBA's second season, right? I say it all the time. When you fail to meet expectations, there are usually sweeping consequences that happen as a result. Let's not forget, guys, the Boston Celtics blew a 3-1 lead to the Philadelphia 76ers. And I think that shortcoming, that misstep, has totally changed and recalibrated the way Boston's viewing themselves as an organization. Is that the right decision? No. There is this thirst, this desire to go improve their front court based off of what happened last year and how Joel Embiid dominated that series. You can improve your front court, while keeping Jaylen Brown. I thought it was a terrible, terrible miscalculation by Boston. And we're going to see here, as we enter, you know, the 2026 offseason, we're going to see, as the other power players in the East continue to make moves and get better, Boston's going to be behind the eight ball because of the Jaylen Brown problem that they created. That's the irony in all of this. This is a Boston Celtics-created problem. Question is now, how do they get themselves out of it? We've talked all things NBA here throughout the first 45 minutes of the show. Let's dip our toe in that World Cup water coming up. Mbappe with a historic night tonight. We'll take a look at what he was able to do for France. Plus, look ahead at tomorrow night's key matchup, the U.S. men's national team locking horns with Bosnia. How much pressure is on Team USA to get her done tomorrow night? We'll talk about that next here on Westwood One Sports Tonight.
0: U.S. men's national team has wrapped up group play. Up next, the round of 32 on Wednesday. How far can they go? Let's find out. Westwood One Sports.
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13: I'm Yolanda Harris. I'm a journalist at 10 TV News. I grew up here, and after 25 years of telling this community stories, this place still means so much to me. When I'm not in the newsroom, I'm usually out supporting the same people and causes I care deeply about. I don't just report about our community, I belong to it. What happens here affects us all. And that's why we care so deeply about getting it right. And when local journalism is done right, it doesn't sit still. It moves. It moves you to act, to verify, to volunteer, to speak up, or lend a hand. It moves your mind by challenging assumptions and offering new perspectives. It moves you forward by giving you the information to make decisions and thrive where you live. And yes, it moves your heart through the kind of human storytelling that stays with you wherever you are. And at 10TV, we're here for all of it. These are the stories that move Central Ohio.
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19: Well, we've got extreme heat warnings now covering central Ohio through Thursday. It will feel like 105 to 110. A lot of sunshine, very dry conditions on Wednesday, Thursday, highs mid to upper 90s. On Friday, couple of thunderstorms in the afternoon, but still hot with highs in the upper 90s. That is your 97.1 The Fan weather forecast. I'm 10 Weather Impact Chief Meteorologist Chris Tomer.

The youngest in charge and Al Willingham taking you coast to coast as we get you up to 3 a.m. Eastern time. We will get back into the association as we ease our way into the midnight hour on the East Coast. A lot going on in the NBA as free agency opened up about 6 hours ago. A bunch of big time names already on the move. We will get you up to speed with the latest in the NBA coming up in about 12 minutes. Can we get patriotic here for a second? Can we show a little bit of patriotism for the U.S. of A? Before we do that, I want to give flowers where flowers are due. First and foremost, man, I said every time I talked about this World Cup, I'd say the same thing to start. I am never going to be mistaken by anybody as some soccer aficionado. But what I do love is when a sporting event brings everyone together. That is the reality of the World Cup. That is what this tournament has been to this point. I've loved watching all the tourists come in and act as if, you know, the United States is the best thing since sliced bread. It's been awesome to watch just the cultural experience that the World Cup has been. The action on the pitch, I don't really have much to say about it. I can't break down defenses and, you know, lineup changes and all that. But what I can tell you is this. I can appreciate greatness. And what we've seen throughout this tournament from three dudes, Cristiano Ronaldo, Lionel Messi, and then tonight Mbappe, just historic performances that we're going to remember forever, that fans are going to remember forever, that the respective countries are going to remember forever. Mbappe tonight broke the record for the most goals in a World Cup knockout match. Broke the record for most goals in World Cup knockout matches throughout the course of his career, moving within one goal of Lionel Messi's overall tournament mark. He scored two goals tonight for France as they were 3-0 winners over Sweden. Where France is right now as a country relative to this tournament, when you ask people that follow this thing who are the odds-on favorites, I think France is on the short list of teams that have to be considered the favorite. After tonight's win over Sweden, they move on for a round of 16 matchup against Paraguay coming up here in a couple of days. So shout out to the French. Shout out to Mbappe, who is, despite not being an American star, has turned into one of the biggest star athletes in all of the world. From France to our guys on the U.S. men's national team, that's what we all care about. This tournament, like I said, has not only brought us together as a country, it feels like, but it's recalibrated the expectations for the U.S. men's national team. There is an argument to be made when you think about their prolific start to this tournament. There's an argument to be made. This is the best U.S. men's national team ever. When you think about the style of soccer, you think about the fast pace that they're playing with offensively, and then the support that they have of the country, I think is totally different. Here's what I think is interesting, right? World Cup happens every 4 years. This time around, more than any other time that the U.S. has been in the World Cup, the social media influence is bigger and badder than it's ever been. And I think that has a part and has a part to do and has a part to play in kind of how this conversation has gone surrounding the team in this tournament. I'll say this, right? It's been all peaches and roses, right? They've been the feel-good story. Everyone's rallied behind them. If they lose tomorrow to Bosnia, if the U.S. men's national team loses tomorrow to Bosnia, this country is going to be in a frenzy, and I think it's going to be a massive disappointment. If they lose tomorrow to Bosnia, it is a massive, massive disappointment. They now have expectations. And you could also make the argument, if they lose tomorrow to Bosnia, is it a self-inflicted wound? The big decision of this tournament to this point came in the last match when Coach Pochettino decided, you know what?

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1: 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I'll tell you where he should head next.
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0: Linnell Willingham.
1: Yes, indeed. You heard the big voice guy. The youngest in charge, Linnell Willingham, rocking out with you as we take you coast to coast, bringing you the latest and greatest in the world of sports here on Westwood One Sports Tonight. We'll get you up to 3 a.m. Eastern time. A lot more to get into. We're going to get back into the association here. I am eager to know what next year in the NBA looks like and how many more dominoes are going to fall here coming up in this offseason. We open up the show with the big breaking news of the night and of the day. Kawhi Leonard traded from the LA Clippers to the Toronto Raptors for a 2031 unprotected first, a 2033 unprotected first, a pick swap in next year's draft, as well as Grady Dick and Brandon Ingram. So for the Raptors, I think it puts them back in the upper echelon of the Eastern Conference. We'll get back to the Raptors in a second here, and we'll get back to the Eastern Conference in a second. The biggest news that we got today, make no mistake about it, is LeBron James. I can't even believe I'm sitting here tonight with the opportunity to say it. LeBron James is leaving L.A., heading into year number 24 in the association. And I had to debate throughout the course of the afternoon tonight, was I going to be mentally stable enough to do the damn show? As a bronze sexual, as some of you like to call me, right? The fact that LeGoat in his basketball future is up in the air, I'm totally unstable right now. I don't know what to do with myself. Where, oh where, will LeBron James play basketball next? First and foremost, I think LeBron James is making the right decision leaving Los Angeles. When you look at what the Lakers have done here and what they have the ability to do this offseason, there's really nothing that they could have done, in my opinion, to put themselves within the title conversation out west, bringing LeBron and Austin Reeves back. Just didn't see it. What the Lakers have to do now moving forward is put a championship team around Luka Doncic. And they've shown no ability to do that to this point. But I want to go to the LeBron piece of this because this is, once again, LeGoat being on the move. Year 24, LeBron deciding, you know what? Let's take my talents elsewhere for my final chapter. And what this is about is winning a championship. LeBron James is making the decision to leave Los Angeles. It's for one reason. It's to put himself back in the championship conversation in the NBA. That is what his career is about. It's about titles. It's about hardware. If you're LeBron James, nothing else matters more. And I know people are going to talk about happiness, and it's not about money. It's about happiness. It's not about money, and it's not about happiness. It's about championships. Championships make you happy. Championships ultimately make you money. Here are the three main suitors right now for LeBron James, according to multiple different sources. The Golden State Warriors, the Miami Heat, and the Cleveland Cavaliers. Two of these three options, I think, can lead to LeBron winning a championship. Two of those three options can lead to LBJ winning the title. The one place where LBJ would go as a free agent, and I wouldn't have a whole lot of confidence in them winning the title, is Golden State with the Warriors. And I know that's the fun, sexy destination for him, is out in Golden State teaming up with Steph. I know that's what everybody wants to see. But in reality, I don't want to see it because I want to see LeBron James win championships. I want to see him catch Jordan. I want to see him make you OGs out there uncomfortable in terms of the GOAT conversation. Because if he gets some more hardware and he's able to get six, then I think we got a real, real interesting conversation on our hands in terms of the everlasting debate and conversation of who the greatest basketball player of all time is. That is what's on the horizon now with LeBron James. When I look at Golden State, like I said, I don't think he can win a title there. I don't. I think they need more of a wing presence. I think the guard play is not going to be good enough. I like Kristaps, right? I love that they brought Al Horford back. That's great. You'll have Guy Santos coming back as well. Oh, that's fine. But I still don't think it makes you a contender in the West. The Cleveland Cavaliers are fascinating. Strobes, I just sent you a Brian Windhorst cut. I don't know if you were able to get that over to our guy Mike. Because Wendy came up with a pretty fascinating idea. So the Cleveland Cavaliers, the Warriors, and the Heat, the three main suitors, it seems like, right now for LeBron James. Now, according to multiple different sources, LeBron's going to take a conversation, LeBron has had at least 12 teams express interest, and LeBron has guided Rich Paul to hear everybody out, and then they will narrow down a list. Golden State, I don't think he can win a championship there. When it comes to Miami and Cleveland, Miami in particular, like, we know how, I don't really have to do much convincing there. That probably, talking about the Heat, that probably is his best basketball fit because he slots perfectly with this team and he would be in position to where he's one of their offensive engines going into next year. You put LeBron James in Miami with a group that has Giannis, Bam, Andrew Wiggins. They just brought in Tim Hardaway to give him some perimeter shooting. You got Bobby Portis coming off the bench. You got Nikola Jovic still in town. Davion Mitchell's there. I know they're going to try hard to keep Norman Powell around as well. That, to me, from a basketball fit, without a shadow of a doubt, is LeBron's best landing spot, is Miami. The Cleveland Cavaliers are fascinating because I think if you're Cleveland, as currently constructed, adding LeBron, I don't know if it moves the needle enough. If you don't do anything else and you just add LeBron, I don't know if that moves the needle enough. The big question is, if you're Cleveland, how do you get the attention of one LeBron James? You know you're going to get a look simply based off of the past history that you all have with one another. But the question is, what do the Cavs have to do to ultimately lure King James home? Brian Windhorst had this to say about how the Cavs could potentially lure the King back home.
0: I just want to say that, like, you know, the league changed this afternoon.
2: Yeah.
0: With LeBron coming on the market, and not only that, but basically announcing that he's available to just about everybody. And so start your engines on how you're going to retrofit. That is a curveball that affected the whole market. So now let's talk about Jaylen Brown. Jaylen Brown has not found a home. The Celtics have not found a home. After they tried to send him to Milwaukee for Giannis Antetokounmpo over the last week, they have talked to a number of other teams. They have failed to get traction on a deal. Cleveland Cavaliers learned today that LeBron James will be willing to play for less than his market value salary. That changed everything. So how does Cleveland get LeBron James' attention? Do they show him their beautiful brand new practice facility they're building? It is awesome. I saw it this week in Cleveland. But that is not going to impress them. What's going to impress them is what they do something with their roster. So what can the Cavs do? James Harden opted out yesterday. He, from what I understand, is willing to partner with the Cavs to figure out a way how to improve the roster. Jaylen Brown is out there. Can the Cavs make a move for Jaylen Brown, then come to LeBron and say,
2: look,
0: how do you
2: did.
0: Feel about us now?
2: Mm.
0: That's the type of move that you're going to do to get LeBron James' attention.
3: Which is,
1: wouldn't that be intriguing? What were we just talking about less than a half hour ago? What do the Celtics do with Jaylen Brown? What do the Celtics covet most in terms of what's been reported? They want front court help. What do the Cleveland Cavaliers have potentially for them? Front court help. If you're in Cleveland, do you dangle Jared Allen or Evan Mobley to get Jaylen Brown? Can that be enough to entice Boston to part ways with Jaylen Brown? I would assume Evan Mobley would have to be the guy, right? I don't know if Jared Allen would move the needle for him. But if you're Cleveland, there's a no-brainer for you, right? I mean, Jaylen Brown walks in and is the best player on your team. He's better than Donovan Mitchell. argue with somebody you love. Hopefully that's me, right? Like, I think if you're Cleveland, like, that's fascinating to me. And if you're Boston, what better deal is out there? If you were the Celtics, what better deal would be out there for you? So that, to me, is why Cleveland is fascinating. If they could get a piece to entice LeBron and then he goes back home, ooh-wee, that, to me, becomes very, very interesting. The bottom line is this, though. LeBron James announced earlier today, going into year number 24, he is taking his talents elsewhere. As we roll throughout this midnight hour on the East Coast, I'm going to make a case for LeBron to go to one particular destination. We're going to look at his legacy in Los Angeles with the Lakers. We're going to grade his tenure in LA with the Lakers. But right now, I want to look at it through this lens. LeBron James, heading into year number 24, telling the Lakers, hey, look, I'm bouncing. I'm taking my talents elsewhere. I know it's the easy question that's just lying right here on the cutting room floor for us. Where do you want to see LeBron James play next? I want you to begin to line up on the phones with that. 310-840-4910, the number on the talking text line. Where does LeBron James ultimately play next? Brian Windhorst, ESPN NBA insider, had this to say about the timeline that LeBron is working on to make a decision on his home for 2026.
0: I just want to say that, like, you know, the league changed this afternoon.
2: Yeah.
0: With LeBron coming on the market, and not only that, but basically announcing that he's available to just about everybody.
1: Mike, that's the other Wendy cut on Wendy on LeBron and his timeline to make a decision on whether or not or where he is going to ultimately play next. I thought Brian Windhorst gave some pretty interesting insight in terms of, you know, what LeBron is thinking. And I think when it comes to Windhorst, right, is there a more trusted LeBron James source? Is there a more trusted LeBron James insider? When Wendy talks about LeBron, I ultimately listen. When Wendy talks about Bron, I listen. And all we've heard leading up to today's decision is that everything was very much up in the air. I think LeBron's choice today sent shockwaves through the NBA. I truly believe that this decision caught a lot of people off guard, including the Los Angeles Lakers, if I'm being honest, right? The fascinating thing to me that you continue to hear is that Los Angeles did not have really a sense of urgency in terms of, you know, finding out what LeBron's plan is, in terms of telling LeBron what their plan is. It feels like they wanted this. And I believe that they're caught off guard by it still, but I do believe deep down inside, this is ultimately what they wanted as a franchise, was to move forward without LeBron James. I believe that's what they ultimately wanted. I feel like at a certain point, if you're the Lakers, because this conversation always leads back to La La Land, right? At a certain point, if you're the Lakers, you got to figure out what's next here. In terms of what's next for LeBron, Brian Windhorst earlier today gave a little bit of a timeline in terms of when we could have a decision from LeBron on his next destination.
0: Answer. Rich Paul has made it clear that LeBron's number one priority for this season is happiness. Happiness, it's not money. Right. So we're going to count the money. We're going to figure it out on the salary sheets and whatnot, but it's not going to be necessarily who's got the most money to offer. So now your follow-up question, Matt, is, well, how do you define happiness? Well, how does anybody define happiness? It's fluid. So I'm not sure he's got his mind made up here. It may take him a period to decide what his happiness is going to be. And there's several teams that are going to probably try to present their version of what his happiness can be, and we'll see how that process plays out.
2: Stay with me here.
1: That's the most fascinating piece of all of this, is that it feels like, and correct me if I'm wrong here, we know the three rumored suitors, right? Miami, Golden State, and holy cow, Miami, Golden State, and Cleveland are the three rumored suitors that we've heard. But the reality of the situation is, I expect LeBron and Rich Paul to be very open-minded in terms of his next destination. There are plenty of teams that I think LeBron could ultimately go to. I want to hear from you on this, though. 310-840-4910 is the number on the talking text line. Where, oh, where will LeBron James play next? I gave you those three suitors, right? Miami, Cleveland, Golden State. You know what team also is fascinating to me? The Dallas Mavericks. When you consider the relationship with Kyrie Irving, you consider Dallas having no state income tax so we can reap the reward financially. You talk about getting to play with a kid like Cooper Flagg, playing for an executive like Masai Ujiri. I think Dallas is a very interesting landing spot for LeBron James here potentially that hasn't really been mentioned. I think Philadelphia with the 76ers is a super intriguing landing spot for LeBron. Think about this. A front court of Big Joel Embiid at the five, LeBron at the four, Paul George at the three, and then your backcourt of Vijay Max talking about Tyrese Maxey and Vijay Edgecombe. Like, there are a couple of different destinations where LeBron can go to me where clearly that team catapults into the upper echelon of the Eastern Conference. And to me, that's where he should land, is an Eastern Conference team. The Denver Nuggets have been mentioned as a potential team out west. I don't know how much I love that fit from a basketball standpoint. I think they would win. It's LeBron and Nikola Jokic. It would work. My favorite destination for him out west is the Minnesota Timberwolves, if I'm being like honest and transparent about it. Like, I would love to see him pair up with Anthony Edwards, LaMelo Ball, Rudy. Be a very, very fascinating group. It would. There is one destination for LeBron James that isn't being given a whole lot of thought, that isn't being given a whole lot of credence. I'll tell you the Eastern Conference wild card for LeBron James next here on Westwood One Sports Night. The second round of international soccer is now, and DraftKings has you covered. 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

0: Yes, indeedy. Westwood One Sports Night continues with the youngest in charge, Waddell Willingham, taking you up to 3 a.m. Eastern Time. Number to hit us up on the talking text line, 310-840-4910. 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It is at N-E-L-L underscore BTP. I want you all to begin a lineup on the phones with this. LeBron James announcing earlier this morning that he will return for year number 24 in the NBA, but it will not be with the Los Angeles Lakers. I want your calls on this. Where should LeBron James play in 2026? And more importantly, shoot your shot here, man. Will LeBron James win another title in his NBA career? 310-840-4910 is the number. Think about the three suitors that have been mentioned here. Miami, Golden State, and a return home to Cleveland with the Cavaliers. Those are the three likely suitors. Those are the three suitors that have been given the most, you know, the most opportunity to land him. There is one basketball franchise. There is one basketball franchise that I believe is lying in the weeds when it comes to LeBron James. There is one basketball franchise that I believe is the wild card for LeBron services. That team is the Washington Wizards. What a storybook moment it would be. A Hollywood-like script. Some people ask me, well, why would LeBron go to the nation's capital? Well, it's complicated, right? The main reason I see LeBron going to the Wizards is because the Wizards may be owed LeBron James. Why would they be owed LeBron James? Before we get into this, let's make one thing very, very clear. The NBA is run by Rich Paul and Clutch Sports Group. Make no mistake about it. When you consider how many premier players are under his umbrella throughout the NBA, it is Rich Paul's NBA. Bottom line, NBA insider Mark Spears came out with a report earlier today that I thought really gave us some insight as to where things stand when it comes to LeBron James and his potential next destination. Mark Spears, first and foremost, when Mark Spears speaks, this is the godfather of ESPN's insider coverage, right? More plugged in than Shams, more plugged in than Brian Windhorst. Mark Spears has been around the block. Homie's been around for a long, long time. So when Mark Spears is reporting something, understand more times than not, it's coming directly from the horse's mouth. What was reported yesterday? That Rich Paul and the powers that be in the Wizards front office, they met yesterday. Mark Spears reported today, the Washington Wizards are not interested in trading 10-time All-Star Anthony Davis. And here is the key caveat in this, and where my antennas came up. And they're not listening to trade offers for him. That's the part of this that really has me thinking here. What does it mean for the Wizards to not be listening to trade offers? That means under no circumstances are they looking to move on from him. And when I say under no circumstances, I mean no circumstances. Think about the reporting within the last 48 hours, who the Wizards were reportedly on the phone with. Mike Dunleavy Jr. and Golden State. If Golden State would have presented a godfather offer based off of Mark Spears' reporting, the Wizards would have turned it down because they're not listening. They're not taking calls for Anthony Davis. Why is that? Why are they not taking calls for Anthony Davis? Well, in mid-August, Anthony Davis is eligible for a four-year, $275 million max extension from the Washington Wizards. He is eligible for that money. On its surface, if the Wizards give Anthony Davis, $275 million on a max extension for a dude, that the last 2 years has played 80 games combined, if he gets that from Will Dawkins and the Washington Wizards, it would be the worst move they've made since getting to the nation's capital, without a shadow of a doubt. It would be the worst move they've made since getting to the nation's capital. But it's Rich Paul's NBA. Remember that. Clutch runs the league. Why do I keep bringing that up? Rich Paul don't play that. Rich Paul's clients don't play that. When they get close to the end of the deal and it's time to be eligible for an extension, they either go to the negotiating table or they get the hell out of Dodge. And what did Mark Spears reporting just tell you? They're not getting out of Dodge because the Wizards want Anthony Davis. Do they want to give him the extension? Probably not. If I could inject Will Dawkins and Mike Winger with truth serum, the reality is they probably have no interest in giving Anthony Davis, street clothes as he's been called, a four-year, $275 million max extension. He simply has not shown anything over the past two seasons to deserve that sort of financial commitment long-term. He's done nothing to deserve that. But if you're the Wizards, right? If you're the Wizards, what would be the one circumstance that you'd be willing to sign AD to a Supermax extension? What would be the one circumstance? To me, this is how it goes down. I think LeBron James ultimately ends up as a member of the Washington Wizards. Why? Because I believe the Wizards are going to give Anthony Davis that four-year, $275 million max extension. I believe it's coming one way or another. And as a pat on the back, as a back scratch, as a favor to the Wizards organization for signing AD to this mega extension, they're going to be rewarded with the services of one LeBron James. And if you add LeBron James to the Washington Wizards as currently constructed in the landscape of the Eastern Conference, how in the holy blue hell are they not viewed as a championship contender? Out East. You add LeBron to Anthony Davis, Alex Saar, Trae Young, and the rest of the young pups that they've got in the nation's capital. That is an intriguing group. So yes, I think LeBron comes to D.C. by way of a favor from Rich Paul. A favor for Rich Paul. We're getting ready to bear witness to a Clutch Sports wet dream, ladies and gentlemen. This is what happens when you're a power player in the NBA like Rich Paul. You want the Wizards to pay Anthony Davis? Bring us LeBron James. Think about it like this: if you're Billionaire Ted, as I like to call him, Billionaire Ted Leontis, the Wizards have been ass over the past three, four, five seasons. They have struggled to put butts in seats at Capital One Arena. Do you realize the Wizards' season ticket prices went up by 25% going into next year? You realize every time you turn around, Ted Leontis is building a new luxury suite at Capital One Arena. Why is that? It isn't to watch a play-in basketball team. I'll tell you that. Ted Leontis is renovating Capital One Arena. Ted Leontis is putting a bunch of luxury seats and luxury suites in the arena, and those ticket prices are going up, and that Monumental Sports Network subscription is going up. You bring LeBron James to town, it's all worth it. From LeBron's standpoint, look at the opportunity you have beyond basketball in the nation's capital. This is Chocolate City. It's the capital of the United States, but it's also one of the most troubled youth areas in the country. If you are LeBron James, this is about legacy for you. This is about the opportunity to go somewhere and leave a mark. Think about what LeBron has done in each of his three destinations. You look at what he did for Miami. You look at what he's done for Cleveland. You look at what he did for Los Angeles. LeBron James leaves his mark on and off the floor wherever he goes. And in the nation's capital, the Wizards, D.C., would be lucky to have a man of LeBron James caliber in this town making an impact on our society, on our culture. I'm all for it. I want LeBron James in Washington, D.C. I think LeBron James will be in Washington, D.C. by way of a Rich Paul favor. Under no other circumstances would it be acceptable for the Wizards to give out a four-year, $275 million max to Anthony Davis. The only way that it's acceptable, the only way that I'll tolerate it, is if LeBron James comes to Washington as a result of the extension. Enough of me. I want to get to you at 310-840-4910. Two-parter for you here on the phones. The big breaking news that we got earlier this morning, LeBron James announcing, yes, I will return for my 24th year in the NBA, but it won't be with the Lakers. Two-parter for you on the phones. Where will LeBron James play next? And will he win another title in his career? I'll answer the latter part of that question, plus take your calls next here on Westwood One Sports Night.
1: We know you're jonesing for some football just like we are. And yes, we're counting. NFL training camps begin opening in 22 days. You're home for the NFL. Westwood One Sports.
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19: Well, we've got extreme heat warnings now covering central Ohio through Thursday. It will feel like 105 to 110. A lot of sunshine, very dry conditions on Wednesday, Thursday, highs mid to upper 90s. On Friday, couple of thunderstorms in the afternoon, but still hot with highs in the upper 90s. That is your 97.1 The Fan weather forecast. I'm 10 Weather Impact Chief Meteorologist Chris Tomer.

0: Ozzie Willingham rocking out with you as we get you up to 3 a.m. Eastern Time. Talking text line wide open for you. 310-840-4910. The big news that we got earlier, LeBron James sending a shockwave through the basketball world, telling the Lakers, yeah, I'm coming back for year number 24. It just won't be with you. Where should LeBron James play next? And then will he win another title in his illustrious career? 310-840-4910 is the number on the talking text line for that. I'm fascinated by this conversation because I know just how passionate we get here on this program when it comes to conversations surrounding one LeBron James. We're going to talk about his legacy as we roll throughout the rest of this program, but in terms of where he should go, I made it pretty clear, man. I think LeBron should go to the Washington Wizards. I do. And I think he's got a chance to win a title in D.C. with the Wizards as well. If you don't believe that LeBron is high on the core in D.C., take a listen to him talking about the core in D.C. On the Mind the Game podcast earlier this winter.
1: But I'm interested to see, you know, what they do and how it all comes together. You know, with AD, obviously, we know the talent level is out of this world. Yeah. And, you know, Trey, with his ability to play pick and roll game, his ability to shoot the ball, his lob threat. Mm-hmm. You know, I love the young kid from France that they have on their team, too. We just played him. We just played him 2 weeks ago. Great touch, great feel for the game. Love the kid George as well. Yeah. Young kid, pretty good player. And then also the rookie kid that they got from Texas, Trey Johnson. I think, you know, it's going to be tough. You know, every year they have some pieces. Mm-hmm. And I think for the first time in a few years, we can say that Washington has picked some pieces. Right? So it's going to be interesting to see what happens.
2: I mean, on paper, Washington's interesting because, like, if you look at, Trey's weakness would be defensive impact. But you have AD and you have Sar, as your 4-5, 5-4, however you want to slice it. Sar can stretch the floor. Yeah. You know, AD obviously can roll and duck in and do all those things. They got some support. And they got some wing size and length and defenders, too. So there's more support for him there. And you know how brilliant he can be offensively. So it is interesting to see if they keep that thing together.
1: I think it's interesting to see it. I'm very interested to see how it come together, for sure.
0: Oh, are you LeBron James? Hearing him talk about the Wizards, doesn't it get you excited? I think LeBron to D.C. is a real, real possibility. And the number one reason I think it is because of this Anthony Davis extension that's on the horizon. In August, he is eligible for a four-year, $275 million extension. The Wizards, based off of the reporting, seem like they're going to go to the negotiating table with AD. If it wasn't with LeBron coming, it's damn near organizational malpractice by the front office of D.C. You thought they got crushed. You thought people were questioning the Trae Young extension. If they sign Anthony Davis to 4 years for $275, they're going to get eviscerated in the national media. The only way it's acceptable, the only way it's tolerable to go to the negotiating table with AD on that extension is if you're promised the services of LeBron James. 310-840-4910 is the number. Where will LeBron James play next? And then most importantly, will LeBron James win another title before he ultimately calls it a career? Jim is in Indiana wanting to check in. Jim, what's going on, brother? Welcome into West with One Sports Night.
3: Thank you for taking my call.
0: Appreciate you as always, man.
3: Why wouldn't you go to the Pacers? They were right there last year.
0: Because why would he go to the Pacers? What ties does he have to the Pacers?
3: Midwest.
0: The Midwest. What about the Midwest?
3: Well, you see all these teams that haven't won championships for years, like the Knicks, the Cavs. That'd be a good pairing. They got that Zubac.
0: It would be, can I be honest? Yeah, LeBron going to Indiana would be the most uninspiring move that he could possibly make. I appreciate the call. Holy cow. How pissed would I be? Think about you guys as basketball fans. How blown would you be if LeBron took his talents to Indiana, for God's sakes? Are you kidding? What the hell would he accomplish in Indiana with the Pacers? You want to talk about a big old nothing burger? The Pacers? 310-840-4910 is the number. Where will LeBron James play next? And then will he win another title before his career is over? Jay is in D.C. wanting to check in. Jay, what's going on, man?
4: Hey. First time, long time, man. Yeah, Indiana. You know, he's going to go there or Sacramento. Okay. As far as the Wizards, aren't you in D.C.?
0: Aren't I in D.C.? Yeah, I'm in D.C. Why you ask?
4: So you know it's the worst marketed team on the planet.
0: What do you mean? This is what I'm not going to accept or tolerate, is lazy commentary about the Wizards franchise. What do you mean it's the worst marketed franchise? What do you mean by that?
4: I mean, come on, look at the name alone, but we're not even going to go there. My point is this, my friend. If LeBron wants to win a championship, he should go to my Denver Nuggets. Boom. But as far as AD and this whole thing, I talked to that sports junkie guy. That's our morning show here. And he said, how do the Wizards become like Oklahoma City? You take an asset like AD or Paul George, you hold it ransom for somebody desperate like the Warriors are, and you leverage their future. You go get 3 first-round picks, you know, starting at 28 to 31. The Wizards will dominate the league. I mean, why would they hold on to this guy and pay him $250 million? He had a finger injury and sat out the year. Come on now.
0: So are you calling the Wizards front office a liar? Because everything that they have told you, all the reporting, has lended itself to lend you to believe, yeah, AD is going to be here long term. Every time they get in front of a microphone, they tell you the affinity that they have for him. So at what point are you going to believe them?
4: You know, I like this new front office. They're on the upswing. But doing this move, they're not going to win anything. I mean, come on now. They would be lucky to get to the Eastern Conference Finals.
0: If they added LeBron James?
4: Yes. In 2 years
0: after. I appreciate the call. I appreciate the call. This is my problem with the basketball fans in D.C. You've been beat over the head for so many years that you can't get out of your own bubble. Wizards fans can't fathom the idea of a LeBron James coming to town. Wizards fans can't fathom prosperity. You know what it reminds me of? 2024, when Jaden Daniels came to the nation's capital and set the town on fire, set the NFL on fire. There was so much hesitancy to jump on board. We kept asking, are they for real? Are they for real? Next thing you know, they're in the damn conference championship. The Wizards have been one of the bottom feeders in the NBA for damn near 50 years now. So I believe there is this cap, there is this ceiling that fans are putting on them as far as next year, because we can't fathom the idea of them being a title contender. I'm telling you. How do you look at LeBron on the Wizards as currently constructed and not think that that's a championship contender team within the East? Are you kidding me? LeBron, Anthony Davis, Alex Saar, Trae Young, Keyshawn George, the positional size that they'd have, the defense, the length. It's just Wizards fans out there have been beat over the head so much, they can't think of this being a possibility. Justin is in Maryland. Wanting to chime in. Justin, what's going on, man?
5: He will never step foot in Capital One Arena as a Washington Wizard. The best fit for him is Miami or Golden State. The AD trade, all that. He's never going to step foot in D.C. Appreciate you taking the call.
0: Another pessimistic, beat down into the ground, don't deserve nothing good Wizards fan. That's how I describe you all. Any Wizard fan that is doubting this and saying there's no chance of it happening, you have no backbone. No optimism, no pride, no nothing. he'll never step foot in Capital One Arena. That's because you don't want him to step foot in Capital One Arena. It's some pipe dream. Everybody that I've brought this to, let me not say everybody, 70% of the people that I've brought this to have given me that same ridiculous-ass answer. Oh, there's no chance. What are you talking about, Linnell? Why would LeBron ever come to Washington, D.C.? Shut up. Do you not hear the words that are coming out of my mouth? This is Rich Paul's league. We've already got half of the equation solved. If you think Mike Winger and Will Dawkins are going to sign Anthony Davis to that massive-ass extension without a LeBron guarantee, you know, bumped your damn head. I'm telling you.

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0: championship before he calls it quits. 310-840-4910 is the number. The three suitors that have been listed for LeBron publicly that have been the most aggressive is the Warriors, the Heat, and the Cleveland Cavaliers in a return home. My wild card for the services of LeBron James is the Washington Wizards. If you're just now joining us, this isn't me doing some DC Homer bit. This isn't me wishing upon a star. It's me connecting the dots when it comes to the landscape of the NBA. This is Rich Paul's league. I don't know how many out there understand that. I don't know how many of you out there understand what I mean when I say that. Rich Paul and Clutch Sports Group are power players within the landscape of the NBA. His guys get the biggest deals. His guys get overpaid. His guys have leverage. His guys don't play on expiring deals. His guys get extensions every time they're extension eligible. That's just the way he rolls. He is the Scott Boras of the NBA. Talking about Rich Paul. He is the Scott Boras of the National Basketball Association. The reporting earlier today from Mark Spears, I thought was extremely telling. Extremely telling. As I pulled the tweet back up. And mind you, right? When Mark Spears is talking, he is getting this straight from the horse's mouth. Talking about the Washington Wizards. Mark Spears, in lieu of the reporting that we got yesterday that the Warriors were interested in trading for Anthony Davis so that they can acquire LeBron, the Wizards have come out and said, yeah, we're not only not interested in trading Anthony Davis, we're not even going to listen to trade offers for him. What should that tell you? What should that tell you? What else has happened here within the past 48 hours? Oh, Rich Paul has met with the front office of the Washington Wizards. And after that happened, there aren't trade rumors coming out about AD. It's the exact opposite. Meaning, when the Wizards are eligible to do so in mid-August, to give AD a four-year, $275 million max contract, I believe they're going to do it. If they do it as a singular move, it is organizational malpractice. I believe, as a favor to the Wizards organization for them giving Anthony Davis that ridiculous $275 max, I think LeBron comes to DC as a favor from Rich Paul. It's just how I see it going. 310-840-4910. Even if it's not the Washington Wizards, I do believe that LeBron James will win a championship in wherever he plays next. Wherever LeBron's next destination is, he will win a championship. I guarantee that. The other piece of this conversation that's fascinating when it comes to LeBron is this. Should LeBron leaving Los Angeles, should that have any impact on his legacy moving forward? My answer to that is a resounding no. LeBron James' legacy should not be impacted at all for leaving Los Angeles. For those of you out there that want to make a bunch about LeBron being a team hopper, so on and so forth, yeah, this is going to be his fourth different team, but he's won a championship everywhere he's gone. And he's left a positive impact everywhere he's gone. 310-840-4910 is the number. Couple things for you to chew on the talking text line. One, where will LeBron James play next? Two, will he win another championship in his career? And then three, should LeBron's legacy be impacted negatively for leaving Los Angeles? 310-840-4910 is the number. Let's go to Dennis out in Virginia wanting to check in. Dennis, what's going on?
1: The problem with the Wizards is ever since they traded Earl Monroe to the Knicks to play with Walt Frazier, They have traded away everybody who was able to win a championship. Be Rick Hamilton. They had two of the guys from the Fab Five. They traded away the best one and the other one. The organization messes up.
0: Dennis, I'm going to let you go. Your phone sounds god-awful. I can't bear it anymore. Appreciate the call, though, brother. 310-840-4910. Bert is in Baltimore wanting to chime in. Bert, what's going on?
2: What's up, Linnell? Hey, last weekend, Josh's question of the day was, are we a soccer nation? And then he proceeded to berate every caller that called in to say no. You can't ask people where they think LeBron is going to go and then berate the D.C. fans when they tell you they don't think he's going to come to D.C. because you're mad
0: about
2: it.
0: No, Bert. You're totally missing the plot. You're just like the rest of these loser Wizard fans. They don't believe good things are capable of happening to them simply based off the reputation of the organization.
2: Well, now, have you ever seen a beaten dog? What happens when you go to pet the beaten dog? What happens when you go to pet the beaten dog, right? Can you blame us, brother? We've watched this crap for 50 years.
0: Well, take your heads out. Hold on. Bert, here's the thing. Take your head out of your ass and understand that there's new management in town here in D.C.
2: I understand.
0: For the first time in my lifetime, Bert.
2: I'm just saying, can you blame everybody?
0: Bert, for the first time in my life, we've got executives that have clout and cachet around the NBA. Executives that have real basketball acumen. So I trust everything that they're going to do. They have damn near batted a thousand.
2: I do, too. I'm just telling you, can you blame the fans, though?
0: Bert, did you heard the analogy I used comparing it to the 24 Commanders, right?
2: I did. To the what?
0: I compared the Wizards fans' lack of optimism in getting LeBron. I compared it to the 2024 run that the Commanders went on.
2: Right, all after year. 25 years of Snyder and loser coach after loser coach.
0: But my thing is, the D.C. sports culture is abused. They suffer from SLS, Bert. Lover syndrome.
2: Yes.
0: They can't believe when anything good is happening to them. And I think this is another scenario. The Wizards are 100%.
2: So help everybody out. Coach us up. Don't yell at us.
0: Well, you're going to have to get yelled at. That's my style of coaching.
2: All right, brother.
0: I appreciate have a great you, night. 310-840-4910, man. This is what we do in the DMV. We're scared of having something good. We're afraid of what it looks like to cross the other side of the rainbow. We don't know what it's like. We can't have anything nice. All we do is doubt it and meet it with skepticism. Oh, I can't believe this is happening to us. I'm telling you in real time how it could happen, ladies and gentlemen. 310-840-4910. Johnny is in Arizona wanting to check in. Johnny, what's up, man?
3: Thanks for taking my call. LeBron he's the king. He's done what he needs to do. I think in his mind, he'll go back to Pat Riley and Miami because he got treated the best in those days when he was taking him to the championship. He could go anywhere, but he doesn't want the money. He doesn't need the money. It's the way he was treated. And the East Coast to West Coast to East Coast move makes sense to me. You got good people behind him that just got drafted. They're all ready to go. That's my choice for LeBron.
0: I think Miami, and I appreciate the call, I think Miami is a fascinating potential destination because of what they already have in place, right? To me, Miami is the best basketball fit. If we're just being frank, I think Miami is the clear-cut best basketball fit when you think about a front court of LeBron, Giannis, and Bam Adebayo. Bottom line, that's the best basketball fit. Will it happen, though, is the question. Does LeBron want to team up with another all-time great like Giannis Antetokounmpo? That's the question that I have. Does he want to go to a team where he's not going to be the number one option. Because I guarantee you this, if LeBron goes to Miami, he isn't going to be the number one option. Does he want to take a backseat? Remember the reporting that came out this year, how reluctant LeBron was to take a backseat to Luka and Austin Reeves. You think he wants to take a back door or a backseat to Giannis? Come on, guys. 310-840-4910. Couple of things for you to chew on the talking text line. Where will LeBron James play next? Will he win another championship in his career? And then should him leaving Los Angeles, should that negatively impact his legacy? 310-840-4910. Vaughn is in Atlanta wanting to check in. Vaughn, what's going on, brother? Welcome into Westwood One Sports Tonight.
4: Nothing much. What's going on? Chiming in on, let's say, your last statement, I do feel that LeBron, well, your comment, your question, LeBron's legacy has been, will not be impacted wherever he goes because he's been in the league as long as he's been on broken, damn, well, almost every record. But aside from that, I do feel that Miami would be the best basketball move, like what you said. But as far as the championship, the Warriors would be the best move as far as that because he's going to a team that's already established and knowing how to win. When you factor him moving from Miami to from Cleveland to L.A., there was the whole shopping and going for school shopping, let's say, with Bronny and Bryce. We wouldn't see that with his daughter. But that's a factor, too. Would they want to just uproot her, and would she still be comfortable in California? So I think the Warriors would be the best fit.
0: I appreciate the call, brother. 310-840-4910 is the number. The legacy piece of this is fascinating to me as well. Like the last caller alluded to, y'all know how I feel about GOAT James and his legacy. To me, there's nothing that could happen from here on out the rest of his career that can negatively impact the legacy. I think the legacy is established. Bottom line, he has won a championship everywhere he has gone. You can't take that away from him. You can't. His run of dominance is unlike anything we've ever seen in the NBA. This next chapter, though, I will say this. He's got to win a championship in this next destination. I believe he will, but to me, he has to. Or else, why did you leave Los Angeles? 310-840-4910. Where do you want LeBron to play next? Where do you see him playing next? And should LeBron leaving Los Angeles, should that negatively impact his legacy? 310-840-4910 is the number. And then no one's answered this question yet. I don't know if you all are afraid. I don't know if you don't want to sound like a hater. I don't know if you're afraid of being wrong. Will LeBron win another championship? 310-840-4910. Steven is out in Los Angeles wanting to check in. What's going on, Steve? Welcome into Westwood One Sports Tonight, brother.
5: Thank you, sir, for taking my call. And I would like to give me a minute to talk about the legacy that he said with the Lakers. His legacy, it's just having 8 good years, no great years. Overall, he's not in the Mount Rushmore of the Lakers organization as a player. Do you agree with me on that?
0: If I'm being honest, hell no, I don't agree with you. I don't.
5: Why? I mean, okay, if you have 4 players on the Mount Rushmore of the Lakers, can you tell me who you're taking out and you put him in?
0: Magic, Kobe, Kareem, LeBron.
5: Kobe,
0: Magic, Kareem, LeBron. That would be my Mount Rushmore.
5: Hold on, brother. You see? Kobe, Magic, Kareem. You're forgetting about a Lakers lifer.
0: Worthy?
5: Won as many championships for the team as he did, like Jerry West, the logo.
0: Here's the thing, though, about LeBron, and I'm going to get into this, and I appreciate the call, brother. I'm going to get into LeBron's legacy with the Lakers as we roll into the next segment, But you all are crazy if you think you're going to get me to say something negative about LeBron's legacy. Are you kidding me? Where would the Lakers be without LeBron? KJ is in Los Angeles wanting to chime in. KJ, what's going on, brother? Welcome into Western One Sports Night.
6: Thank you for taking my call. Man, you got me on the way to the barbershop to get a haircut because you got me pulling my hair out with this situation. let me give you some real talk. LeBron made his announcement today. Where did he make his announcement from? He's in Cleveland right now. He's in Cleveland. And check this out. He realized that the Lakers wasn't barking for him. These new billionaire managers, they're not allowing LeBron to wait and call the shots no more. That Jenny Buss era is over with. They really didn't like his son, but they gave him an extension last night and let it expire by 5 o'clock. So now he can opt out and go on home too. The issue is LeBron jumped in front of the media because if he didn't, the Lakers owners, they weren't even baiting or even talking to Rich Paul. If you go look at the YouTube videos, Rich Paul was basically begging the Lakers last week. They need to sign LeBron. He's this, he's that. But
0: brother, you a Lakers fan?
6: No, but I was like this, though. Before LeBron, like the last caller said, before LeBron even came here to Los Angeles, I was already wearing his Lakers James jersey because, like the guy said, he was already here entertaining schools for Bronny. So that tells you he was coming here. Everybody thought, ESPN thought I was crazy with the jersey on, the first one. But guess what? Look at the record. Two, he's in Cleveland right now. Three,
0: him being in Cleveland right now, him being in Cleveland right now means nothing to me. I just think it's part of the conversation. I got to let you run, brother. I got to let you run, brother, because we got a bunch of other calls. Good call, though, KJ. Shooting his shot saying that Cleveland going to be LeBron's next destination. 310-840-4910 is the number. I want to get into LeBron James' legacy as a member of the Los Angeles Lakers. How would you grade his tenure in Los Angeles? I'll give you my grade for LeBron next here on Westwood One Sports Night. 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

0: What up? What's happening? Westwood One Sports Night continues. Brittany Youngus and Charles and Willingham as we take you coast to coast, get you up to 3 a.m. Eastern Time. The big time breaking news in the NBA that we got early this morning, LeBron James announcing, yes, I will return for my 24th season as a pro, but I will not do it in Los Angeles. LeBron set to play for his fourth different team coming up this fall, this winter in the NBA. Couple of different things you can chime in on the talking text line at 310-840-4910. One of those items is this. Will LeBron James win another championship? I believe he will. Where he ends up next, where he lands next, I believe he'll win a title there. The other piece of this that I want to get into now is LeBron's legacy. How would you grade his tenure in Los Angeles with the Lakers? Should him leaving LA negatively impact his legacy? Here is how I look at LeBron James' tenure in Los Angeles. I give it an A-plus grade, and here is why. To me, LeBron James single-handedly saved the Los Angeles Lakers franchise. Yes, I said, I think LeBron James, by his damn self, saved the Los Angeles Lakers franchise. What the hell were the Lakers in the years prior to LeBron getting there? What were they? A laughing stock, bottom feeders of the Western Conference, an organization that I continue to say is run like a damn third world country. Rob Pelinka wouldn't know how to evaluate basketball talent if it smacked him in his face. I'm telling you, LeBron James and really Magic Johnson. Let's just call a spade, right? LeBron came to the Lakers in 2018 when Magic was still the de facto general manager. If it wasn't for Magic Johnson, LeBron is not a Laker. And I'll even take it a step further. If it wasn't for LeBron, Luka's not a Laker. And the future of this franchise really is bleak. Think about all of these swings and misses in the draft for the Lakers. Think about their inability to bring in marquee talent. Luka is here in Los Angeles now. Why? Because LeBron James recruited Anthony Davis to the Lakers. It's not for AD. It's not for LeBron bringing AD to town. How the hell do they get Luka? Where are the Lakers right now without LeBron James? Which is why when all of you were throwing a hissy fit about them drafting Bronny James, they owed that to LeBron. 1,000%. He saved them from basketball purgatory. What the hell were the Lakers prior to LeBron James? 310-840-4910 is the number. I don't want to rag on the Lakers all night. I do want to continue to get y'all calls in. But this notion that LeBron's legacy is negatively impacted by leaving Los Angeles, he got the Lakers back in the spotlight. Because who the hell gave a rat's ass about the Lakers before LeBron brought them back to the island of relevancy? I just had deja vu. Swear to God. I had this exact moment happening. A pal, Ben Strober, here producing for us tonight. I saw all of this like 6 weeks ago. But I mean it. This is how crazy I get when I get to talk about LeBron James, man. My extraterrestrial powers kick in. But no, seriously, man, he saved the Lakers organization. Anybody else who thinks otherwise, get a grip. If you're a real Laker fan out there and you've been following this group, you know what LeBron means to this organization. And the way that they treated him on the way out is embarrassing. He saved your ass, Rob Pelinka. The least you could have done was meet with him before you met with Austin Reeves. But that was too difficult for you. 310-840-4910 is the number. Where will LeBron James play next? Will he win another ring? Should his legacy be negatively impacted by leaving Los Angeles? 310-840-4910. Let's go to Rob in Florida wanting to check in. Rob, what's going on, man? Welcome into Western One Sports Night.
1: Hey, how you doing tonight? Hey, doing so good, to me, this is a no-brainer. You send LeBron to the Spurs. You got all those young Thundercats there. He can take them under their wing. Like we said before, all the greats have lost big games. Wembanyama's lost a game. He's motivated. You put him with LeBron and that personality and that basketball IQ, and the sky's the limit.
0: Him going to the Spurs, I think, is fascinating. I think that's an organization that has enough clout and cachet and good track record to where LeBron wouldn't mind going there. Being with Greg Popovich, I could see it for sure. I just wonder, and I appreciate the call, pal. I just wonder, will LeBron be reluctant to team up with just anybody? You pick up what I'm putting down when I say that? Will LeBron be bougie in terms of who he wants to play with? The Spurs make a ton of sense. They came up short, but they were in the finals last year. I think if you're LeBron, do you look at San Antonio was like, that's too easy for me? I feel like part of, and maybe I'm pulling this out of my ass, but I'm like, if I'm LeBron, part of me is like, hey, Slim, I want a challenge still. Yeah, I want to win some more hardware, but I want to be a key part in winning the title. You put him in San Antonio, isn't he like an afterthought? Behind Wemby, behind Harper. I mean, it's still LeBron James we're talking about, so I don't want to get too crazy when I talk about him being an afterthought, but y'all get what I'm saying. I just think San Antonio is too rich in talent for LeBron to take himself there. If he did it, though, y'all would probably slander him. Oh, he's homie hopping. He's team hopping again. He's trying to build another super team. It's about winning hardware at this point, man. And the bottom line is LeBron has won a championship everywhere he's gone. You can talk about his legacy in a negative light all you want. You sound like a flat-out hater. Bottom line is LeBron James single-handedly saved the Los Angeles Lakers. I got Brian Westover typing at us on YouTube. Remember, if you're listening out there on one of our over 200-plus affiliates on the AM and FM dial, you can catch the YouTube stream and the X stream as well on YouTube. Just search Westwood One Sports Night, and on X, it is at NELL_BTP. He says it was Kobe's team only 2 years before he got there. Yeah, they sucked, but it's not like they were the Wizards. They were ass, Brian. Bottom line. The last iteration of Kobe's Lakers before he unfortunately passed, those Lakers teams were ass. They sucked. They were terrible. And the bigger problem here, to me, with Los Angeles is Rob Pelinka. Their inability to draft, develop, and retain talent over the past decade plus has been their Achilles heel in why they're in this position in the first place. Their inability to draft, develop, and retain talent is god-awful. One of the worst teams in the NBA when it comes to drafting and developing. Which is why, to me, like, you could argue with somebody you love. You could argue, you'd be biased all you want. LeBron single-handedly saved the L.A. Lakers. Let's go to Slim Davis out in Los Angeles wanting to check in. What's going on, brother? Welcome into Western One Sports Night.
2: Hey, man, thank you, man. I just want to give you a props. You spoke truth to power right there, because everything Pelinka has done since he's been there has followed up with Mitch Kupchak in that garbage. It's one thing when you think you know player types. It's another thing when you think you know proper personality types. Magic Johnson said it best when he left. Somebody in the organization was backbiting, and it's obviously was Rob Pelinka. He was doing things he wasn't supposed to do, trying to get Magic out of there, and Magic left. Look at every move he's made. Yep. LeBron James, like you said, did save the organization. The team has not been where they should have been the last 10-plus years, and we're supposed to be the pinnacle of Los Angeles sports. The whole Luka situation was highly disrespectful, if you ask me. There's no way in the world you disrespect somebody like that, move somebody in, and then say he's passing the torch when he never even elected to even flow with the type of situation they set up for him. Los Angeles fans are fooling themselves because they're not real fans. A basketball IQ knows another basketball IQ, whether you made it to the league or not. And the way this team is set up, it's setting up another 10 years of failure. How could you betray an American basketball player for a European-style player that has a league bending rules so they can fit in?
0: Slim Dave is cooking. Let me ask you this, brother. You still there?
2: I'm still here.
0: The one question that I have moving forward, if you're the Los Angeles Lakers, do you think they made the right decision committing that money to Austin Reeves?
2: Not only did they make the wrong decision committing that money to Austin Reeves, after Luka got hurt in the playoffs, they should have asked him to take a pay cut as well. It's one thing to try to reward a player for their skills, but to be real with you, Luka is highly unproven. We've had many basketball players in the past, including Isaiah Ryder, that show great talent in the beginning of their careers, but towards the end, I'm not talking bad about him, but it just wasn't there. I personally, looking at Luka's style of play, he's the best he's ever going to get.
0: Do you think he has reached his peak as a basketball player?
2: Yes, he has no physical attributes.
0: This is where me and you may disagree. I think you can win a title with Luka as your best player. Here's where I have a problem, Slim Davis. You can't win no championship with Austin Reeves as your second best guy. You can't.
2: No. They have a target on their chest. It says run through me.
0: I appreciate the call, man. Bringing it strong. 310-840-4910. What up, Benny? My man Benny out in Dallas wanting to check in. Benny, what's up, man? What you got for
3: us? Hey, man, how's it going, Linnell? You know, I'm going to tell you something, man. I'm the only guy that comes on your show who is actually smarter than you are when it comes to basketball. You know, I know you don't believe that.
0: You're my man, Benny. You my man, bro. Hey, man.
3: No, I just, you know what? I think what you're saying, a lot of your points are good, but I think that if LeBron's going to go anywhere, I think this thing with Golden State will probably be his best option as to winning another championship, because with those guys, I think they can win another championship. I really do believe that. Yeah, I think they can win a championship with Golden State. I really do. You know, because they got all the tools there, man. And you had LeBron there along with what they already got, man. I'm sure that they can win another championship. And despite their ages, I think they got a lot left in the tank. I know LeBron does, and so does all the Warriors, you know.
0: Here's what I would say about that, right? If he goes there, I don't think they're in the same stratosphere as San Antonio and Oklahoma City. But I do think the general public is kind of shortchanging how good they could possibly be. I think people are looking at the Father Time thing and maybe putting too much stock in it. As an older person, and I can't speak to this, I guess I'm 28, so I don't really know about this, but I assume, right, when everyone's talking about your age, when everyone's talking about how your age is going to be something that's a hindrance to you, I'm sure, right, you probably look at it as motivation, saying, oh, yeah, let me show you just how spry I actually am. So I think that could be to their benefit.
3: Yeah, true story. I mean, I really believe that. And like you said, Earls, but you know, he sold his wares all over the country, you know? And I think his final stop should be in Golden State. And I think that's where he'll probably end up, because, you know, he's got the four championships, but I think the play-in championship, I think it was a bit more of a joke than anything.
0: Benny, yeah. I appreciate you. I'm going to let you go because we got to get to some other calls. But you hurt my heart there. Anybody trying to discredit LeBron for the bubble title, grow the hell up, guys. What was he supposed to do? Lee wanting to chime in. Lee, what's going on, man? What you got for us?
4: Not good, man. It's not good. I'm not a LeBron James fan. First of all, old school. Magic, Larry Bird, Barkley, Jordan. They always like playing against the best, not joining super teams to try to win. Come on now.
0: Here we go. Y'all the same people to say this. Brother, Michael Jordan played with Scottie Dan Pippen. What are y'all talking about? Kobe won with Shaq. What are we talking about?
4: Can I ask you a question?
0: Go ahead.
4: Hello?
0: Yes, sir.
4: I just want to ask one question. Since you're so much high on LeBron, do you think he deserves a statue in front of the Staples Center out there?
0: Yes. Yes.
5: Oh, my God.
0: What the heck? The Lakers wouldn't have sniffed the championship if it wasn't for LeBron. Look at what he's done to that organization. Where would anybody, and I appreciate the call, brother, I'm going to blow a gasket or have a damn brain aneurysm over this part of the conversation. Any Laker fan out there trying to poo-poo on what LeBron did for y'all, you done lost your damn mind. You sound ungrateful as hell. Where would the Lakers be right now if it wasn't for LeBron? They sure enough wouldn't have had that title back in 2020. You can talk about, oh, it was in the bubble this, it was in the bubble that. LeBron rallied that city. LeBron rallied that team, rallied that community. Think about that. That's fresh off the heels of Kobe dying, bro. And LeBron got them to a title. Yeah, I better put some respect on LeBron James, man. 310-840-4910 is the number. How would you grade LeBron's tenure in Los Angeles? Where do you think he should play next? And then will he win another championship before he ultimately retires? 310-840-4910 is the number. We're talking about potential LeBron James destinations. One city feels like its fast food franchise could be the thing that pushes them over the edge to acquire LeBron James. We'll tell you who we're talking about next.
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20: I'm Yolanda Harris. I'm a journalist at 10TV News. I don't just report about our community, I belong to it. 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
26: Well, we've got extreme heat warnings now covering central Ohio through Thursday. It will feel like 105 to 110. A lot of sunshine, very dry conditions on Wednesday, Thursday, highs mid to upper 90s. On Friday, couple of thunderstorms in the afternoon, but still hot with highs in the upper 90s. That is your 97.1 The Fan weather forecast. I'm 10 Weather Impact Chief Meteorologist Chris Tomer.

0: Westwood One Sports Night continues with the youngest in charge, and Earl Willingham taking you up to 3 a.m. Eastern Time. 310-840-4910 is the number. 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On X, it is at N-E-L-L underscore BTP. 310-840-4910 is the number. Where do you want to see LeBron James ultimately play next? 310-840-4910. Will he win another championship before he calls it a career? 310-840-4910. And then what will his legacy be as a member of the Los Angeles Lakers? I feel like he single-handedly saved Laker basketball with what he accomplished in his 8 years. I don't know where the Lakers franchise would be right now if it wasn't for LeBron. But I know some of you out there think a lot differently. 310-840-4910. Let's go to Troy in Chicago wanting to check in. Troy, what's going on, man? Welcome into Westwood One Sports Night.
1: What's up? How you doing today?
0: Doing good, bro. Appreciate you chiming in.
1: All right. So, in my reality, LeBron did save the Lakers only because they spent all their money on LeBron. They couldn't build another team around him. But as far as his future, I don't think he's going to win another one. Okay. I don't think he's going to go to the Spurs. I know he want to go back to Miami. What he really needs to do is go back to Cleveland and do a retirement tour.
0: Does Cleveland – so here's my thing about the Cavs, right? The only thing I worry about with the Cavs is, does that give them enough to win the East? Could they win the East with LeBron? That's why I'm like, I don't know if that makes sense.
1: He's not going to win this year.
0: You don't think he's done winning at this point, big.
1: I think just like, you know, Jordan did it, Kobe did it. When you retire, you do a retirement tour.
0: Yeah.
1: Go back to your original team.
0: Yep.
1: And just call it quits. You're not going to win another one.
0: What's your biggest reason what's your biggest reason against him winning again? Do you think that Father Time has caught up with LeBron? Why are you so passionate about him not winning again?
1: I think that he's not going to win it because he's going to get in a younger player's way. Like if he goes to San Antonio with Wimby.
0: That's the one part about it that I do question, man. Can his ego, because here's the reporting that came out of Los Angeles last year, and I appreciate the call. He reluctantly, and Dave McMenamin reports this every chance he gets, he reluctantly took a backseat to Luka and Austin Reeves a season ago. So to ask him to do it again, I think is a fascinating proposition. Is he capable of it? Yes. I don't know, man. It's tough. 310-840-4910. Anybody that calls into this program, though, that attempts to slander LeBron James and tarnish what he did in Los Angeles, you're crazy, especially if you're a Laker fan. Like I'll continue to say, he saved the Los Angeles Lakers franchise. Where would they be if it was not for him? 310-840-4910 is the number. Jason is in Buffalo wanting to check in. Jason, what's going on, brother?
2: What's up, man? First-time caller. I'm just wondering because I was a hockey player for 18 years. Okay. And when Gretzky was – like, he was kind of at the end of his tail in L.A. And you know what? He expanded the sport. And I don't know about you, but Buffalo needs a team again. And the opportunity came to where, I don't know, the Clippers own the rights to the Braves or something like that. So it would be like some where he took over and expanded the game. You know, okay, it's the legacy's over, but no one was crying when he left Cleveland or other places. You know what I mean? It's like, I don't know. I don't get the haters. You know, I think he's a great ambassador to the team or the sport.
0: You know, I'm glad that you called in to give LeBron his flowers, because I don't know if anybody else would do it tonight. I appreciate the call. It's going to be fascinating to see how this ultimately plays out moving forward. Take a listen to this. ESPN NBA insider Brian Windhorst, he had this to say about the timeline of LeBron and him making his decision on where he'll play in 2026.
3: Answer. Rich Paul has made it clear that LeBron's number one priority for this season is happiness. Happiness, it's not money. Right. So we're going to count the money. We're going to figure it out on the salary sheets and whatnot, but it's not going to be necessarily who's got the most money to offer. So now your follow-up question, Matt, is, well, how do you define happiness? Well, how does anybody define happiness? It's fluid. So I'm not sure he's got his mind made up here. It may take him a period to decide what his happiness is going to be. And there's several teams that are going to probably try to present their version of what his happiness can be, and we'll see how that process plays out.
4: Stay with me.
0: Cannot wait. It is going to be fascinating to see how long it ultimately takes for this LeBron domino to fall. We do know this. The big-time breaking news that we got to start this morning, LeBron James telling Rob Pelinka and the Lakers, yes, I will return for year number 24 in the NBA. It just won't be with you. 310-840-4910. Where should LeBron play next? Final hour of power coming up, and we'll recap all the big stories of the day throughout the NBA, including Kawhi Leonard taking his talents back to the Six. That's next here on Westwood One Sports Night.
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0: here on a Westwood One Sports Night. Taking you up to 3 a.m. Eastern Time. Youngus and Charles and Earl Willingham rocking out with you as we take you coast to coast, bring you the latest in the world of sports. A lot more to get to in a little bit of time. Phone lines are loaded. I've been getting texts all night from different people saying, Linnell, we're trying to call into the show. We keep getting the busy signal. That is because this is the number one. I don't know if you all realize it or not yet. We've been doing this thing for about 6-7 months. December 29th was the inaugural episode of this program. We are slowly but surely, thanks to you guys, turning into the number one late night sports talk radio show in the country. So we appreciate you continuing to make the show a part of your routine. 310-840-4910 is the number. We're taking calls from all over the place, man. Resetting the top stories of the night. Kawhi Leonard shaking up the landscape of the Eastern Conference after the Clippers trade him back to the Toronto Raptors in exchange for Brandon Ingram, Grady Dick, a 2031 unprotected first, and a 2033 unprotected first. It, to me, totally changes the power balance within the Eastern Conference. As we sit here, one day into the start of NBA free agency, the Eastern Conference has got a hell of a lot better. Outside of the Brooklyn Nets and the Chicago Bulls, who are the clear-cut worst teams within the Eastern Conference? It's hard to really put your finger on one. I expect Washington to be back amongst the power players. I expect Indiana to be back healthy amongst the power players. I look at the Miami Heat with the Giannis Antetokounmpo acquisition to be back amongst the power players. The Magic, if they're healthy, are going to be a power player. The Sixers, another one of these dark horse LeBron destinations that hasn't been talked about, right? Philadelphia, him playing next to the big fella JoJo with VJ Maxx and Paul George. I would love it. This Eastern Conference, to me, over the past 8 days, has quickly changed the narrative of them being the inferior conference. Think about what the conversation was all regular season. Folks, including me, by the way, I'm guilty as charged. I raised my right hand to the Lord. I'm guilty as charged. I did not give the Eastern Conference much of a shot to beat the Western Conference representative in the NBA Finals. I had major doubts. I had major reservations. Bottom line, major doubts, major reservations. So someone types at us in the chat, a guy, Springs, is probably our resident legal analyst of the program. I got Michael Springer typing at us and saying, the worst team in the East is undoubtedly the Milwaukee Bucks. If you've been listening to this show over the past 8 days, Jimmy Haslam, John Horst, and the powers that be in Milwaukee, you couldn't have asked for a better return for a superstar. You look at what Milwaukee has on paper. Kellel Ware, Tyler Hero, pairing that up with Nate Amet and Braden Burries. Things are going to get interesting in Milwaukee. They will be one of those teams that flirt with a play-in spot. The biggest loser, though, clearly, right? The biggest loser within the Eastern Conference throughout the start of this offseason, without a shadow of a doubt, has been none other than the Boston Celtics. What Boston has done here, what Brad Stevens has done, has totally changed my perspective on how I view him and that organization. Boston was looked at as an organization that routinely has their affairs in order. Brad Stevens, since he moved from the bench to the front office, has been viewed as one of the best executives in all of the NBA. I said it ahead of the move. The reward, of landing Giannis Antetokounmpo was not worth the risk that Boston now faces, was not worth the reality that Boston now has to come to grips with. Yeah, trading for Giannis and dangling Jaylen Brown in the short term would have made you the clear-cut best team in the Eastern Conference. But looking forward, when it comes to that duo of Tatum and Jaylen Brown, they're still amongst the best duos in basketball. And now, what Brad Stevens has done has totally soured that relationship. I'm the bachelor of Westwood One Sports. I say it all the time, right? But I've been in relationships before. How many times are you in a relationship and you arguing and hooting and hollering and fussing and fighting with your significant other, and you say something that you know your ass can't come back from? The moment you start talking about baby girl's back knee, the moment you start talking about your homeboy's hairline receding, that's the things that split relationships. When you get angry at one another, you can't say things that make the relationship irreparable. That's where we're at with Boston. I believe Jaylen Brown has played his final game as a member of the Boston Celtics. I think the relationship between Jaylen Brown and the Celtics organization has reached the point of no return. We got an update on a potential compensation package for one Jaylen Brown earlier in the week from Brian Windhorst of ESPN, of ESPN. Shams had this to say about the asking price for one Jaylen Brown.
1: But what's the ask now? My understanding is in some cases the Celtics have asked teams for at least four first-round picks for Jaylen Brown. He's got 3 years left on his contract at a supermax clip. So where does that put him as far as his value? And if this is a Boston team that's been contending in the Eastern Conference and their potential ask for some teams is a package of picks and players, how have they reimagined this roster moving forward, their finances, their viability as a contender in the Eastern Conference? But I do think as of right now, time will tell which side will bring the urgency to this matter this offseason.
2: If you're a player,
0: this is the tough spot to be in if you're Boston. You have now reached the point where you cannot get better going into next year. How do the Celtics get better? We keep talking about the potential trade packages that are on the table for Brad Stevens and company. The Giannis Antetokounmpo deal, yes, makes you better in the short term immediately. But a deal for Jamal Murray, that's another deal that's been rumored out there, them getting in bed with the Nuggets, does that make you better? I don't believe so. Four first-round picks? This is where, to me, the thought process of Brad Stevens and company is ass backwards. Pay close attention to what I'm about to say here. They were dangling Jaylen Brown for Giannis, right, for short-term gratification, right? Immediate gratification. They want to win now, right? That's why they made the move or tried to make the move for Giannis. If you would have acquired Giannis for JB, you immediately are the best team in the Eastern Conference. The fact that 8 days later, we're sitting here talking about Jaylen Brown being moved for four first-round picks, how in the hell does that help the 2026 Boston Celtics? That is my question. How does this team get better going in to 2026? Jalen Duren, that's supposed to be the straw that stirs the drink in Boston? That's supposed to be the needle-moving, you know, transaction? I doubt it. I doubt Evan Mobley? That's supposed to be it? I don't buy it, man. I have real doubts about the Celtics and their ability to put out a championship-contending group this year. This is where I think they messed up, though. Boston's got to understand, you can't win the title every year. So this past year, you blew a 3-1 lead. You didn't have Tatum in Game 7. Take your lumps, run it back, and see where you are amongst the hierarchy in the Eastern Conference. Now you're at a point where you're clearly going to get worse heading into next year. 310-840-4910 is the number on the talking text line. Our biggest story of the night, LeBron James telling the Lakers, yes, I will be back for year 24. It just won't be with you. As far as LeBron James is concerned on the phones, we're talking this. Will he win another championship in his career? And then two, how is his legacy going to be impacted by leaving Los Angeles? 310-840-4910 is the number. You also can chime in on the phones with this. I believe the landscape of the Eastern Conference has totally changed now that Kawhi Leonard is a member of the Toronto Raptors. I love the duo of him and Scottie Barnes. I love RJ Barrett being relegated to being the third guy. Question is, where do they rank amongst the hierarchy of the East? 310-840-4910 is the number. We've taken a bunch of calls tonight. We haven't gone to Cleveland yet. Jeremiah is in Cleveland wanting to check in. Jeremiah, what's going on, brother? Welcome into Westwood One Sports tonight.
2: Hey, how you doing, man? I appreciate y'all having me.
0: Doing good.
2: All right. No, I just want to say this, man. We're talking about legacy here. We went to war with the Warriors, man. We went to war with the Warriors. Let's talk about loyalty. It's not, in my opinion, if I go to war with my guys, with another team, and then our head guy goes to play for the other team, I can't go for that. So just, you know, and I love LeBron. I'm a LeBron fan. I remember being in Atlanta when he decided to take his talents to Miami and everybody in Cleveland was burning his jersey. But I just wanted to say that, man, if it comes down to legacy, I don't want to see you go play for a team that we went to war with, not once, but what, two, three times? So it's not saying it's a rivalry, but have some loyalty, man. Come back to Cleveland, do your farewell tour or whatever, and bring it home.
0: So you're the first person tonight, or really over the past 2 days, that have taken issue with LeBron teaming up with Steph Curry. Is that an issue for people out there? 310-840-4910. Like that seems to be your biggest issue. I appreciate the call. I got to let you run. There's so many other guys on the line that we got to get to here. Is that an issue for people? LeBron teaming up with one Steph Curry. I think you all put way more stock into that team up BS than anybody else does. I don't believe it negatively impacts the resume. I don't at all. I don't. The bottom line is you all have created this ring culture to where winning championships is the most important thing. So with that being the backdrop of all of this, right, LeBron's going to do whatever he can to win a championship. Let's go to Israel out in the ATL wanting to check in, calling us from Atlanta. What's going on, Israel? Welcome into Westwood One Sports Night.
3: Oh, man, the youngest in charge. It's hard to believe you're only 28 years old, my brother. I got to give it to you. You definitely have an old-school mentality when it comes to breaking it down. And as far as LeBron James' legacy is concerned. Oh, no problem. No problem. Listen, I treat compliments like the last sip of water on a hot summer day, baby. So if I give it to you, you know it's real.
0: I appreciate you, man.
3: But no problem. But when I look at this situation here, okay, he's the only non-Celtic to go to 8 straight finals back, okay? The only apex predator to win with 3 different franchises. Obviously, we know Robert Horry did, but, you know, as a role player, okay? He definitely saved my Lakers, okay? And as far as what you say with Magic, the template, okay, the parameters of that AD trade was actually set up when Magic was the de facto GM. Somebody leaked it, okay? Magic stepped back, and then it might have been Kobe's former agent that actually leaked it. I mean, we'll find out. But it's just, I think it's amazing that so many people, for whatever reason, okay, don't understand. This man, and you're 23, what did you average, like 26 yep. and 26 and then 5? I mean,
0: I think he's still in the heart of his prime. And he put up those numbers as the third option. Remember that.
3: And you know what's great about that? When he voluntarily, okay, stepped right. down to be the third option, what was amazing, he was averaging 20 points. He said, I'll be the power forward, showing he could play all 5 positions, okay? And then when those two guys got hurt, come on, man. This man almost really carried them to a victory. What was it, round 1 victory. And as far as going to Golden State or going to Dallas, I really don't think he's going to go to a team that he has previously lost to in the finals.
0: Okay.
3: I just don't think he's going.
0: The fascinating part about this. Real quick before we let you go, do you think he wins another ring?
3: I believe if he goes to Cleveland or Miami, those would be his best shots at a ring. Now, obviously, Miami needs more shooters, but we've seen the Pat Riley magic. And look at that front court, okay? You're going to put Bam at 4 or 5. Look, you got a real Twin Towers.
0: Look, they just signed Tim Hardaway Jr. today. They're going to get to shooting. I don't worry about that at all.
3: Exactly. And then they're going to use those exemptions and find somebody. People forget, when LeBron first took his talent to South Beach, people forget, when he signed, they only had 4 players. They had Wade, Bosch, LeBron, and I believe, what's the old fella? I forget, from Florida. forgive for forgetting his name. Somehow he found the Mike Miller. Somehow he found the guy, and you are absolutely right, my brother. Yep. Miami, Cleveland, best opportunity.
0: Appreciate you as always, brother. 310-840-4910 is the number. There's a bunch of calls as we try to run through them here. Be patient with us here on The People Show, Westwood One Sports Night. LeBron James, our news of the show, telling the Lakers, yeah, I'm coming back for year number 24. It just won't be with you. Will LeBron James win another championship? And then should him leaving L.A., should it negatively impact his legacy? Mo is in Chicago wanting to check in. Mo, what's going on, brother? Welcome into Westwood One Sports Night.
4: How we doing, man? How we doing?
0: I'm good, brother. Appreciate you chiming in, man.
4: Man, I don't think it matters where LeBron goes. I think he's already the GOAT. He's already done everything that he had to do. Everything he's doing now is just a cherry on top. I'd love to see him go to Golden State. Him and Curry playing together would be blast for 82 games or the 70 games, whatever they end up sitting out. But I think he's going to win one more chip before he retires. I think he retires on the chip. I wouldn't be shocked to see Miami or Cleveland, but I'd love to see Golden State, man. It would be a blast.
0: I feel like if you're a basketball fan out there, that's the most intriguing destination. I appreciate the call. There's one wild card team when it comes to LeBron James and his services. That team resides in the nation's capital. I believe the Washington Wizards are very much the wild card for LeBron James. And here is why. I said this earlier in the show. It is a Rich Paul NBA. He is the Scott Boras of the NBA. He is the power agent of the association. Right now, his client, Anthony Davis, is posturing with the Wizards on a four-year, $275 million max extension. If you have followed the Wizards rebuild over the past several years, you know it makes virtually no sense for them to sign AD to a max extension, especially when you consider the spotty injury history over the past several seasons. Mark Spears, longtime NBA reporter, longtime NBA insider, tweeted this out earlier today, 24 hours removed from Rich Paul in the Wizards front office meeting with one another. The Wizards are not interested in trading Anthony Davis, and is the key part, and are not listening to trade offers for him. What does that mean? That whether you all like it or not in the nation's capital, Anthony Davis is going to be signed to that four-year, $275 million max extension. How does LeBron get to D.C.? By way of a Rich Paul favor. The Wizards signing AD to that max extension is a favor to Rich Paul. You scratch my back, I scratch yours. In return, LeBron James comes to the nation's capital. 310-840-4910 is the number. Carrie is in Myrtle Beach wanting to check in. Carrie out in Dirty Myrtle. What's up, Carrie?
5: Oh, man, it was great listening to that last part after I called because I'm actually from the D.C. area and I'm a Wizards fan.
0: Okay, there we go.
5: And I think LeBron should retire. He's not chasing titles, then why is he playing, you know?
0: I totally agree with that premise. If he's not chasing titles,
5: does he want to go to the Wizards?
0: Well, you don't think,
5: I was here
0: so you're
5: I was
0: saying my, you, was, so you don't think the Wizards can be a championship contender with
5: no, no,
0: with
5: no.
0: LeBron.
5: I think they. Well, it would be going on a building year and having an amazing building year and then winning it. I'm not putting them out, but I think they're more contenders in 2 or 3 years. And by making a big trade like they've done in the past and getting LeBron, who's going to play 66% of the games in the year. And
0: I mean, I think you're pulling that out of your ass when you say that. LeBron plays. LeBron plays.
5: He would only hurt their rebuilding process.
0: I don't think he hurts it at all. I think it may be the best thing for these youngsters. People keep talking about the potential of LeBron interfering with the development of Ante DiBanza and the other young Wizards. What better person to have around this young nucleus that's trying to learn how to grow, develop, and win? What better OG, what better vet to have than one LeBron James? Are you guys kidding? Of course LeBron would be a brilliant fit there. 310-840-4910 is the number. Let's go to let's go to Eric in Baltimore. What's going on, Eric?
6: Hey, how you doing?
0: I'm good, brother. What's going on, man?
6: I'm fine. Thanks for asking. You know, before you even said anything about Washington, you were saying something about the three destinations you named: Golden State, Cleveland,
0: yep,
6: Miami.
0: Yep.
6: I'm sitting here saying to myself, well, dang, I think the Wizards be a good fit for him. And sure enough, soon as I said that, he'd come with it. That would be a perfect fit for him to come to the Wizards.
0: Are you saying that just because you're a Wizards fan and you want it to happen, or do you actually believe?
6: I want it to happen. I want that to happen. I would love to see LeBron here in the Wizards.
0: I think a lot of people would, brother. I appreciate the call, man. Corey, what's up, man? I know Corey's going to tell me I'm tripping. Corey, I was reluctant to take your call because I already know what you're going to say. What you got for me,
7: man? Let me tell you something, man. Let me just start this off by saying to my man Ben Simmons, I need you to go to the nearest part of the Santa Monica Pier and jump off. Your career is done.
0: Watch you must have been you must have been listening from last night, huh?
7: Man, watch on TV, Gordon Fisherman. Number two. Hey, look, check this out. LeBron.
0: Yeah.
7: His best bet to win a championship is to go to San Antonio. I think if they pair him with Wemby, Castle and them guys, you talking about right now, they going to take it right now. I mean right now. Golden State, it only is going to remind you of Uncle Drew number two, man. It's too many old heads over there. Nah. Number three, the Boston Celtics. I need them to get a pair of kahunas.
0: Yeah.
7: Because Jaylen Brown, my man, you are under contract. So until he recognizes that, I just hate the simple fact, man, that every athlete, man, they go on these podcasts and they throw type of tantrums, bro. Dude, you are under contract. You're getting paid some good money.
0: Corey, you don't understand where Jaylen Brown coming from, bro. Every chance they turn around, he gives them everything. Brought him a title, won the finals MVP, coming off a career year, Corey. Yeah, they blew the 3-1 lead, but they're trying to ship his ass out.
7: Linnell, he was part of a team that brought that title to Boston.
0: That's true.
7: It wasn't just him. He was part of a team. It's just a simple fact that he was the best player for them four games when they won the title. I get that. But check this out, bro. It was a team effort. That whole team won that title. Dude, it's a business. Come on now. If anything, start the season off, give them hell, and let them think about it, and then they'll think about training. But other than that, dude, check this out. You're getting $60-something million a year. You ain't going to take
0: that,
7: bro.
0: Do you think that they can fix their relationship, Corey?
7: Me, personally? No. But guess what? Money talks. Money talks, baby. Yeah, have a good night, bro.
0: Hey, Corey, I appreciate you, doggy. 310-840-4910 is the number. We'll keep things on the hardwood. We'll go from the NBA to the WNBA next here on Westwood One Sports Night. 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

0: with you as we get you up to 3 a.m. Eastern time. About a half hour left to go in the program. We've talked all things NBA tonight. We do have a little football on the docket later on today. It was an interesting Tuesday night. And when I say interesting, I mean a history-making Tuesday night. Mbappe breaking the record for the most goals in a World Cup knockout matches and moved within one goal of Lionel Messi's overall tournament mark as he lit the lamp twice as France got out to a dominant 3-0 win over Sweden at MetLife in East Rutherford. For France, their victory, the biggest in a World Cup knockout match since 1998. With the win, they now advance to the round of 16, where they will lock horns with Paraguay. As far as the United States men's national team is concerned, that group has a whole lot of pressure on them. They say, the old saying is this, right? Pressure either busts pipes or makes diamonds. And I'll say this about the U.S. men's national team. I think they're cubic zirconia. Pressure either busts pipes or makes diamonds. I think the U.S. men's national team is cubic zirconia. It would be a massive disappointment if they ultimately came up short later on tonight against Bosnia. And it would be a self-inflicted wound at that. Their manager, Mauricio Pochettino, who gets a lot of credit for the way this team has played. You can make the argument that this current iteration of the U.S. men's national team is the best team the U.S. has ever put forth in the World Cup. His decision last Friday to virtually strip this team and this country, for that matter, from all of their momentum, I think that decision to sit the key starters due to fear of getting yellow cards, right? Or red cards, rather. I think that decision is ultimately going to cost them tomorrow or later tonight, rather, against Bosnia. I expect the U.S. men's national team to come up short. The question is this: what will the reaction be from the general public if they come up short after this electric start? And quite frankly, after getting everyone in this country on the same accord when it comes to our desire to see this group do well. 310-840-4910 is the number here on Westwood One Sports Night. I want to run through the rest of these calls before we get into a couple of thoughts out of the WNBA. John is in Virginia wanting to check in. John's in the DMV saying hello. What's up, John?
1: Yo, yo, what's happening?
0: What up, man?
1: Look, man. Look, man, I'm a Wizards fan, and to answer your question, yes, he's going to win the title, and hell yeah, it should be with the Wizards.
0: How old are you, brother? Let me ask you a question. How old are you, brother?
1: I'm 40 years old.
0: What I've come to realize, and I know how long you've been listening tonight, what I've come to realize is that I'm a 28-year-old Wizards fan, so we haven't seen a damn thing, me or you. I think our town, our fan base, is afraid of how good this team could be. Even put the LeBron trade to the side for a second, John. Even the way folks are talking about the Wizards as currently constructed with Anthony Davis. Folks talking about, yeah, they should make the play-in. You bet your ass they better make the damn play-in tournament. If they don't, I'd be ready to cuss somebody out. This group is right. Amongst the best. This group, John, if they're healthy, is going to be amongst the top four or three teams within the Eastern Conference. You book it. I think people are scared of what we could be. Remember the 24 run that the Commanders went on? Everybody doubted us in the DMV. That entire run, we were asking, when is the other shoe going to drop? When is the other shoe going to drop? Next thing you know, we're in the damn conference championship. We suffer from scoring lover syndrome, brother. We'd have been beat down for so long that when it's time to finally have that rose grow from concrete, we act like we don't know what we're doing. We act like we can't handle the prosperity.
1: Hey, I'm hyped, though, man. And this city would be lit if
0: man,
1: he comes
0: in. I'm telling
1: in.
0: You.
1: And when we talking about his legacy, here's something you probably ain't thinking about.
0: Yeah, for sure.
1: Who is he always compared to? It's Jordan.
0: Come on.
1: Where did Jordan go?
0: Come
1: he
0: on.
1: Went to the Wizards. Now, if LeBron comes here and he wins a title with the Wizards, he's doing something that Jordan couldn't do.
0: I'm telling you, you hit it right on the head, John. I was saying this as we were getting ready for the show. It's a way to almost give a middle finger to Michael Jordan. The other thing is this. You know the DMV region. If you're LeBron, right, legacy is always a part of this. He's made every city better that he's went to. Think about what he could do for us as in the DMV, specifically in D.C. Think about what type of impact he could have on the youth, what type of impact he could have on the community. That's the part that gets me geeked up as well.
1: Yeah, and then if we get Ovi to come back with the Caps, you
0: it's
1: know what
0: city
1: I mean?
0: Of stars,
1: now
0: baby.
1: Now you got two GOATs. You got one in hockey. You got one in basketball. And you know, I've always wanted KD to come home, but he acts like he's too scared to come here. So LeBron can stick that middle finger to KD. He's not about the pressure.
0: He's not about the pressure, brother. I appreciate you. It gets me excited, man. DC slowly turning into the district of stars right before our eyes. I want to get into something from the WNBA, guys, that I thought was fascinating. Before we do that, we're going to take this final call. Actually, let's do it. Let's get right into it. I think the WNBA is in a very delicate spot right now, and I think the next 6 months for the W is going to be huge, and here's why. Y'all know how I feel about this, right? Major League Baseball, whether we agree or whether we want it to happen or not, Major League Baseball is headed towards a work stoppage coming up in December. I have been planting this seed for a couple of years now. I believe the WNBA has a massive opportunity to fill the void. Stick with me here, guys. They have a massive opportunity to fill the void that's going to be left by Major League Baseball. I think people are going to tune into the W. The thing that the W's got to continue to keep in the back of their mind is why people want to tune into your sport, why people tune into the NBA, why people tune in to the NFL. The product is good. I think the W's product, if you're a fan of basketball, they're not dunking on people and playing above the rim, but the skill level of the women in the W is second to none, man. Those beautiful women are talented as hell. The one thing that the W needs to lean into more and what would potentially put them on equal footing with Major League Baseball, storylines. Lean in to your storylines. One storyline right now in the WNBA that's making headlines is the treatment of star guard Caitlin Clark of the Indiana Fever. And when you think about Caitlin Clark and how she was talked about when she first entered the W, this was a woman that we know is a stimulus package for this league. We saw what she did for college basketball. I think she's got the same opportunity to do this for the W. She's already shown you she could do it for the W. Yet for whatever reason, I don't think the officials in the W, and the players for that matter, are protecting Caitlin Clark. She's out there getting clobbered, ladies and gentlemen. Some people out there are going to say that, oh, she bitches and moans too much and she whines and cries to officials. She's getting hammered out there, dudes. She's getting hammered, getting slaughtered. So much so that her head coach, Stephanie White, had this to say postgame about the way Caitlin Clark is being officiated.
2: And then number two, you're coming in here aware of what happened 2 nights ago? And that still happens? Absolutely unacceptable. Absolutely unacceptable. And the reckless closeout that they actually review, and the foot still comes down on top of the defender's foot that wasn't upgraded? Absolutely disrespectful. We have a generational talent and a WNBA superstar who had two cheap shots right there that weren't called. And I just say again, absolutely unacceptable.
3: Steph, do you think that the league needs to look into how Caitlin Clark is defended or how she's officiated going forward?
2: I mean, we spent all offseason looking at officiating. All offseason. And I still say the one thing that we keep asking for is consistency. She is not called the same way.
0: That is head coach of the Indiana Fever, Stephanie White, wearing it on her sleeve in the postgame, talking about Caitlin Clark. I think this is a very fascinating conversation to get into. First and foremost, I think the cheap shots that Caitlin Clark is receiving, the cheap shots, the dirty plays that she's on the receiving end of, this is not going to be popular. It's not going to be a sexy take or sexy opinion. Part of that, to me, is self-inflicted. And here's why. When she pops it and talks trash as loud as she does, when she's as boisterous and braggadocious as she is, when she is talked about as the face of the league before even stepping foot in between the lines, the veterans of this league take issue to that. The veterans of this league initially, I thought, were trying to send her a message. Where we're at right now with some of the stuff, Alyssa Thomas, I don't know if y'all got to Google the Alyssa Thomas, Caitlin Clark play. If you're not familiar with what I'm talking about, she damn near tried to people's elbow her in the throat the other night, diving on top of her. Some of the cheap shots that she is receiving is egregious, if I'm being real. But here's what the W's got to do, man. The drama surrounding Caitlin Clark getting roughed up, I think ultimately it's good for the WNBA. I truly do feel that way. To me, the W, more than anything, needs drama, needs storylines to help boost their popularity. That's why the NFL is in the news cycle 365 days out of the year. That's why the NBA is in the news cycle 365 days out of the year. It's because of the storylines and the drama that exists within the landscape of the sport, without a shadow of a doubt. That is the primary reason. And if you're the WNBA, lean into it. You got it right here. Lean into it. But like I said, she is partially to blame, talking about Caitlin Clark, for how she's treated and viewed by her peers because of the way she carries herself. The other piece of it is this. If you're the W, I should have saw that Stephanie White clip on First Take. I should have saw it on CBS Sports HQ. It should have been everywhere. She went the hell off. If you're the W, man, lean into the theatrics. Lean into the drama. Because to me, that, ladies and gentlemen, could be what helps this sport continue to progress. I want to wrap up the phones here before we get into our final segment. Rode is in Virginia, wants to check in. Rode, what's going on, man?
4: Hey, Rode in Virginia, you can write this in your book. Here, LeBron is going into Miami with the Greek Freak. And as a backup, they're going to bring in Ben Simmons. And LeBron is going to resurrect his career. And also, you'd ask, why would he leave the Lakers? Because the Lakers, Luka, Reeves play no defense. You cannot win championships without playing.
0: Rode, I appreciate the call, my brother. Chance is in Alabama wrapping us up here. Chance, what's up, brother?
5: Kate, you taking the call. I don't understand the hate for LeBron. I'm not a huge NBA guy, but I've always respected LeBron because the way he carries himself on and off the court. I mean, the dude's nothing but a gentleman. I never hear him put anyone down or act like he's better than anyone. And one of the things that drives me insane is people always like to say the bubble championship was fraudulent because a lot of guys didn't want to be there. They weren't mentally tough enough. Well, guess what? He was, and he led that team to that championship. I think it was one of the hardest championships ever to win. And I don't care where he goes. I don't think he can do anything at this point to tarnish his legacy. And I think as much as people hate on him, they're going to miss him when he's gone because he's so just polarizing and fun to talk about, man. He lights up the sports world, man. And I know I'll miss him when he's gone.
0: I'm excited to see where he lands next. One final segment here on Westwood One Sports Night comes at you next.
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22: From the Logan AC and Heat Services Weather Center.
24: Now we've got extreme heat warnings now covering central Ohio through Thursday. It will feel like 105 to 110. A lot of sunshine, very dry conditions on Wednesday, Thursday, highs mid to upper 90s. On Friday, couple of thunderstorms in the afternoon, but still hot with highs in the upper 90s. That is your 97.1 The Fan weather forecast. I'm 10 Weather Impact Chief Meteorologist Chris Tomer.
0: We'll quickly wrap things up here this evening by giving, well, this morning rather, by giving a big thank you to you all participating the way that you did on the phones. Couple minutes left to go before we hand things over to Drake Toll. This has been Westwood One Sports Night with the youngest of Charles and L. Willingham. 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Just search Westwood One Sports Night, man. What a show it has been. We'll close things out with the big-time breaking news that we got at about 10 a.m. Eastern time. LeBron James announcing to the Lakers, yes, I will be returning for year 24. It just won't be with L.A. Brian Windhorst had this to say about the timeline of when LeBron could possibly make a decision on his next team.
25: Answer. Rich Paul has made it clear that LeBron's number one priority for this season is happiness. Happiness, it's not money. Right. So we're going to count the money. We're going to figure it out on the salary sheets and whatnot, but it's not going to be necessarily who's got the most money to offer. So now your follow-up question, Matt, is, well, how do you define happiness? Well, how does anybody define happiness? It's fluid. So I'm not sure he's got his mind made up here. It may take him a period to decide what his happiness is going to be. And there's several teams that are going to probably try to present their version of what his happiness can be, and we'll see how that process plays out.
0: Mike, real quick, we haven't heard from you all show, pal. Where do you think LeBron plays next year? The Wizards. Strobes. Where does LeBron James play in 2026? Technical difficulty, so we're not hearing from the leader of the Wiz Hive, Mr. Ben Strober. Thank you to Ben Strober, though, keeping us on track tonight. Thank you for y'all participation on the phones, man. Awesome as always. Thank you to Mike behind the glass taking your calls. You all have been awesome. The Kang of North Kakalaki, Josh Graham, back in the saddle tomorrow, as well as the super producer, Denton Day, as we get ready for USA versus Bosnia. Drake Toll is next.
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0: Linnell Willingham.
1: Yes, indeed. You heard the big voice guy. The youngest in charge, Linnell Willingham, rocking out with you as we take you coast to coast, bringing you the latest and greatest in the world of sports here on Westwood One Sports Tonight. We'll get you up to 3 a.m. Eastern time. A lot more to get into. We're going to get back into the association here. I am eager to know what next year in the NBA looks like and how many more dominoes.

0: are going to fall here coming up in this offseason. We open up the show with the big breaking news of the night and of the day. Kawhi Leonard traded from the LA Clippers to the Toronto Raptors for a 2031 unprotected first, a 2033 unprotected first, a pick swap in next year's draft, as well as Grady Dick and Brandon Ingram. So for the Raptors, I think it puts them back in the upper echelon of the Eastern Conference. We'll get back to the Raptors in a second here, and we'll get back to the Eastern Conference in a second. The biggest news that we got today, make no mistake about it, is LeBron James. I can't even believe I'm sitting here tonight with the opportunity to say it. LeBron James is leaving LA, heading into year number 24 in the association. And I had to debate throughout the course of the afternoon tonight, was I going to be mentally stable enough to do the damn show? As a bronze sexual, as some of you like to call me, right? The fact that LeGoat in his basketball future is up in the air, I'm totally unstable right now. I don't know what to do with myself. Where, oh, where will LeBron James play basketball next? First and foremost, I think LeBron James is making the right decision leaving Los Angeles. When you look at what the Lakers have done here and what they have the ability to do this offseason, there's really nothing that they could have done, in my opinion, to put themselves within the title conversation out west, bringing LeBron and Austin Reeves back. Just didn't see it. What the Lakers have to do now moving forward is do their damnedest, right, to put a championship team around Luka Doncic. And they've shown no ability to do that to this point. But I want to go to the LeBron piece of this, because this is, once again, LeGoat being on the move. Year 24, LeBron deciding, you know what? Let's take my talents elsewhere for my final chapter. And what this is about is winning a championship. LeBron James is making the decision to leave Los Angeles. It's for one reason. It's to put himself back in the championship conversation in the NBA. That is what his career is about. It's about titles. It's about hardware. If you're LeBron James, nothing else matters more. And I know people are going to talk about happiness, and it's not about money. It's about happiness. It's not about money, and it's not about happiness. It's about championships. Championships make you happy. Championships ultimately make you money. Here are the three main suitors right now for LeBron James, according to multiple different sources. The Golden State Warriors, the Miami Heat, and the Cleveland Cavaliers. Two of these three options, I think, can lead to LeBron winning a championship. Two of those three options can lead to LBJ winning the title. The one place where LBJ would go as a free agent, and I wouldn't have a whole lot of confidence in them winning the title, is Golden State with the Warriors. And I know that's the fun, sexy destination for him, is out in Golden State teaming up with Steph. I know that's what everybody wants to see. But in reality, I don't want to see it, because I want to see LeBron James win championships. I want to see him catch Jordan. I want to see him make you OGs out there uncomfortable in terms of the GOAT conversation. Because if he gets some more hardware and he's able to get six, then I think we got a real, real interesting conversation on our hands in terms of the everlasting debate and conversation of who the greatest basketball player of all time is. That is what's on the horizon now with LeBron James. When I look at Golden State, like I said, I don't think he can win a title there. I don't. I think they need more of a wing presence. I think the guard play is not going to be good enough. I like Kristaps, right? I love that they brought Al Horford back. That's great. You'll have Guy Santos coming back as well. Oh, that's fine. But I still don't think it makes you a contender in the West. The Cleveland Cavaliers are fascinating. Strobes, I just sent you a Brian Windhorst cut. I don't know if you were able to get that over to our guy Mike. Because Wendy came up with a pretty fascinating idea. So the Cleveland Cavaliers, the Warriors, and the Heat, the three main suitors, it seems like, right now for LeBron James. Now, according to multiple different sources, LeBron's going to take a conversation, LeBron has had at least 12 teams express interest, and LeBron has guided Rich Paul to hear everybody out, and then they will narrow down a list. Golden State, I don't think he can win a championship there. When it comes to Miami and Cleveland, Miami in particular, like, we know how, I don't really have to do much convincing there. That probably, talking about the Heat, that probably is his best basketball fit because he slots perfectly with this team and he would be in position to where he's one of their offensive engines going into next year. You put LeBron James in Miami with a group that has Giannis, Bam, Andrew Wiggins. They just brought in Tim Hardaway to give him some perimeter shooting. You got Bobby Portis coming off the bench. You got Nikola Jovic still in town. Davion Mitchell's there. I know they're going to try hard to keep Norman Powell around as well. That, to me, from a basketball fit, without a shadow of a doubt, is LeBron's best landing spot, is Miami. The Cleveland Cavaliers are fascinating because I think if you're Cleveland, as currently constructed, adding LeBron, I don't know if it moves the needle enough. If you don't do anything else and you just add LeBron, I don't know if that moves the needle enough. The big question is, if you're Cleveland, how do you get the attention of one LeBron James? You know you're going to get a look simply based off of the past history that you all have with one another. But the question is, what do the Cavs have to do to ultimately lure King James home? Brian Windhorst had this to say about how the Cavs could potentially lure the King back home.
1: I just want to say that, like, you know, the league changed this afternoon.
2: Yeah.
1: With LeBron coming on the market, and not only that, but basically announcing that he's available to just about everybody. And so start your engines on how you're going to retrofit. That is a curveball that affected the whole market. So now let's talk about Jaylen Brown. Jaylen Brown has not found a home. The Celtics have not found a home. After they tried to send him to Milwaukee for Giannis Antetokounmpo over the last week, they have talked to a number of other teams. They have failed to get traction on a deal. Cleveland Cavaliers learned today that LeBron James will be willing to play for less than his market value salary. That changed everything. So how does Cleveland get LeBron James' attention? Do they show him their beautiful brand new practice facility they're building? It is awesome. I saw it this week in Cleveland. But that is not going to impress them. What's going to impress them is what they do something with their roster. So what can the Cavs do? James Harden opted out yesterday. He, from what I understand, is willing to partner with the Cavs to figure out a way how to improve the roster. Jaylen Brown is out there. Can the Cavs make a move for Jaylen Brown, then come to LeBron and say,
2: look,
1: how do you
2: did.
1: Feel about us now? That's the type of move that you're going to do to get LeBron James' attention.
3: Which is,
0: wouldn't that be intriguing? What were we just talking about less than a half hour ago? What do the Celtics do with Jaylen Brown? What do the Celtics covet most in terms of what's been reported? They want front court help. What do the Cleveland Cavaliers have potentially for them? Front court help. If you're in Cleveland, do you dangle Jared Allen or Evan Mobley to get Jaylen Brown? Can that be enough to entice Boston to part ways with Jaylen Brown? I would assume Evan Mobley would have to be the guy, right? I don't know if Jared Allen would move the needle for him. But if you're Cleveland, there's a no-brainer for you, right? I mean, Jaylen Brown walks in and is the best player on your team. He's better than Donovan Mitchell. Argue with somebody you love. Hopefully that's me, right? Like, I think if you're Cleveland, like, that's fascinating to me. And if you're Boston, what better deal is out there? If you were the Celtics, what better deal would be out there for you? So that, to me, is why Cleveland is fascinating. If they could get a piece to entice LeBron and then he goes back home, ooh-wee, that, to me, becomes very, very interesting. The bottom line is this, though. LeBron James announced earlier today, going into year number 24, he is taking his talents elsewhere. As we roll throughout this midnight hour on the East Coast, I'm going to make a case for LeBron to go to one particular destination. We're going to look at his legacy in Los Angeles with the Lakers. We're going to grade his tenure in LA with the Lakers. But right now, I want to look at it through this lens. LeBron James, heading into year number 24, telling the Lakers, hey, look, I'm bouncing. I'm taking my talents elsewhere. I know it's the easy question that's just lying right here on the cutting room floor for us. Where do you want to see LeBron James play next? I want you to begin to line up on the phones with that. 310-840-4910, the number on the talking text line. Where does LeBron James ultimately play next? Brian Windhorst, ESPN NBA insider, had this to say about the timeline that LeBron is working on to make a decision on his home for 2026.
1: I just want to say that, like, you know, the league changed this afternoon.
2: Yeah.
1: With LeBron coming on the market, and not only that, but basically announcing that he's available to just about everybody.
0: Mike, that's the other Wendy cut on Wendy on LeBron and his timeline to make a decision on whether or not or where he is going to ultimately play next. I thought Brian Windhorst gave some pretty interesting insight in terms of, you know, what LeBron is thinking. And I think when it comes to Windhorst, right, is there a more trusted LeBron James source? Is there a more trusted LeBron James insider? When Wendy talks about LeBron, I ultimately listen. When Wendy talks about Bron, I listen. And all we've heard leading up to today's decision is that everything was very much up in the air. I think LeBron's choice today sent shockwaves through the NBA. I truly believe that this decision caught a lot of people off guard, including the Los Angeles Lakers, if I'm being honest, right? The fascinating thing to me that you continue to hear is that Los Angeles did not have really a sense of urgency in terms of, you know, finding out what LeBron's plan is, in terms of telling LeBron what their plan is. It feels like they wanted this. And I believe that they're caught off guard by it still, but I do believe deep down inside, this is ultimately what they wanted as a franchise, was to move forward without LeBron James. I believe that's what they ultimately wanted. I feel like at a certain point, if you're the Lakers, because this conversation always leads back to La La Land, right? At a certain point, if you're the Lakers, you got to figure out what's next here. In terms of what's next for LeBron, Brian Windhorst earlier today gave a little bit of a timeline in terms of when we could have a decision from LeBron on his next destination.
1: Answer. Rich Paul has made it clear that LeBron's number one priority for this season is happiness. Happiness, it's not money. Right. So we're going to count the money. We're going to figure it out on the salary sheets and whatnot, but it's not going to be necessarily who's got the most money to offer. So now your follow-up question, Matt, is, well, how do you define happiness? Well, how does anybody define happiness? It's fluid. So I'm not sure he's got his mind made up here. It may take him a period to decide what his happiness is going to be. And there's several teams that are going to probably try to present their version of what his happiness can be. And we'll see how that process plays out.
2: Stay with me here.
0: That's the most fascinating piece of all of this, is that it feels like, and correct me if I'm wrong here, we know the three rumored suitors, right? Miami, Golden State, and holy cow. Miami, Golden State, and Cleveland are the three rumored suitors that we've heard. But the reality of the situation is I expect LeBron and Rich Paul to be very open-minded in terms of his next destination. There are plenty of teams that I think LeBron could ultimately go to. I want to hear from you on this, though. 310-840-4910 is the number on the talking text line. Where, oh, where will LeBron James play next? I gave you those three suitors, right? Miami, Cleveland, Golden State. You know what team also is fascinating to me? The Dallas Mavericks. When you consider the relationship with Kyrie Irving, you consider Dallas having no state income tax so we can reap the reward financially. You talk about getting to play with a kid like Cooper Flagg, playing for an executive like Masai Ujiri. I think Dallas is a very interesting landing spot for LeBron James here potentially that hasn't really been mentioned. I think Philadelphia with the 76ers is a super intriguing landing spot for LeBron. Think about this. A front court of Big Joel Embiid at the five, LeBron at the four, Paul George at the three, and then your backcourt of Vijay Maxx talking about Tyrese Maxey and Vijay Edgecombe. Like, there are a couple of different destinations where LeBron can go to me where clearly that team catapults into the upper echelon of the Eastern Conference. And to me, that's where he should land, is an Eastern Conference team. The Denver Nuggets have been mentioned as a potential team out west. I don't know how much I love that fit from a basketball standpoint. I think they would win. It's LeBron and Nikola Jokic. It would work. My favorite destination for him out west is the Minnesota Timberwolves, if I'm being like honest and transparent about it. Like, I would love to see him pair up with Anthony Edwards, LaMelo Ball, Rudy. Be a very, very fascinating group. It would. There is one destination for LeBron James that isn't being given a whole lot of thought, that isn't being given a whole lot of credence. I'll tell you the Eastern Conference wild card for LeBron James next here on Westwood One Sports Night. The second round of international soccer is now, and DraftKings has you covered. 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

0: 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Here's Linnell Willingham.
1: Yes, indeedy. West with One Sports Night continues with the youngest in charge. Linnell Willingham taking you up to 3 a.m. Eastern Time. Number to hit us up on the talking text line, 310-840-4910. You can tweet at me as well, same handle on each and every social media platform. It is at N-E-L-L underscore B-T-P. I want you all to begin a lineup on the phones with this. LeBron James announcing earlier this morning that he will return for year number 24 in the NBA, but it will not be with the Los Angeles Lakers. I want your calls on this. Where should LeBron James play in 2026? And more importantly, shoot your shot here, man. Will LeBron James win another title in his NBA career? 310-840-4910 is the number. Think about the three suitors that have been mentioned here. Miami, Golden State, and a return home to Cleveland with the Cavaliers. Those are the three likely suitors. Those are the three suitors that have been given the most, you know, the most opportunity to land him. There is one basketball franchise. There is one basketball franchise that I believe is lying in the weeds when it comes to LeBron James. There is one basketball franchise that I believe is the wild card for LeBron's services. That team is the Washington Wizards. What a storybook moment it would be. A Hollywood-like script. Some people ask me, well, why would LeBron go to the nation's capital? Well, it's complicated, right? The main reason I see LeBron going to the Wizards is because the Wizards may be owed LeBron James. Why would they be owed LeBron James? Before we get into this, let's make one thing very, very clear. The NBA is run by Rich Paul and Clutch Sports Group. Make no mistake about it. When you consider how many premier players are under his umbrella throughout the NBA, it is Rich Paul's NBA. Bottom line, NBA insider Mark Spears came out with a report earlier today that I thought really gave us some insight as to where things stand when it comes to LeBron James and his potential next destination. Mark Spears, first and foremost, when Mark Spears speaks, this is the godfather of ESPN's insider coverage, right? More plugged in than Shams, more plugged in than Brian Windhorst. Mark Spears has been around the block. Homie's been around for a long, long time. So when Mark Spears is reporting something, understand more times than not, it's coming directly from the horse's mouth. What was reported yesterday? That Rich Paul and the powers that be in the Wizards front office, they met yesterday. Mark Spears reported today, the Washington Wizards are not interested in trading 10-time All-Star Anthony Davis. And here is the key caveat in this, and where my antennas came up. And they're not listening to trade offers for him. That's the part of this that really has me thinking here. What does it mean for the Wizards to not be listening to trade offers? That means under no circumstances are they looking to move on from him. And when I say under no circumstances, I mean no circumstances. Think about the reporting within the last 48 hours. Who the Wizards were reportedly on the phone with? Mike Dunleavy Jr. in Golden State. If Golden State would have presented a godfather offer based off of Mark Spears reporting, the Wizards would have turned it down because they're not listening. They're not taking calls for Anthony Davis. Why is that? Why are they not taking calls for Anthony Davis. Well, in mid-August, Anthony Davis is eligible for a four-year, $275 million max extension from the Washington Wizards. He is eligible for that money. On its surface, if the Wizards give Anthony Davis, $275 million on a max extension for a dude, that the last 2 years has played 80 games combined, if he gets that from Will Dawkins and the Washington Wizards, it would be the worst move they've made since getting to the nation's capital, without a shadow of a doubt. It would be the worst move they've made since getting to the nation's capital. But it's Rich Paul's NBA. Remember that. Clutch runs the league. Why do I keep bringing that up? Rich Paul don't play that. Rich Paul's clients don't play that. When they get close to the end of the deal and it's time to be eligible for an extension, they either go to the negotiating table or they get the hell out of Dodge. And what did Mark Spears reporting just tell you? They're not getting out of Dodge because the Wizards want Anthony Davis. Do they want to give him the extension? Probably not. If I could inject Will Dawkins and Mike Winger with truth serum, the reality is they probably have no interest in giving Anthony Davis, street clothes as he's been called, a four-year, $275 million max extension. He simply has not shown anything over the past two seasons to deserve that sort of financial commitment long-term. He's done nothing to deserve that. But if you're the Wizards, right? If you're the Wizards, what would be the one circumstance that you'd be willing to sign AD to a Supermax extension? What would be the one circumstance? To me, this is how it goes down. I think LeBron James ultimately ends up as a member of the Washington Wizards. Why? Because I believe the Wizards are going to give Anthony Davis that four-year, $275 million max extension. I believe it's coming one way or another. And as a pat on the back, as a back scratch, as a favor to the Wizards organization for signing AD to this mega extension, they're going to be rewarded with the services of one LeBron James. And if you add LeBron James to the Washington Wizards, as currently constructed in the landscape of the Eastern Conference, how in the holy blue hell are they not viewed as a championship contender? Out East. You add LeBron to Anthony Davis, Alex Saar, Trae Young, and the rest of the young pups that they've got in the nation's capital. That is an intriguing group. So, yes, I think LeBron comes to D.C. by way of a favor from Rich Paul. A favor for Rich Paul. We're getting ready to bear witness to a Clutch Sports wet dream, ladies and gentlemen. This is what happens when you're a power player in the NBA like Rich Paul. You want the Wizards to pay Anthony Davis? Bring us LeBron James. Think about it like this: if you're Billionaire Ted, as I like to call him, Billionaire Ted Leontis, the Wizards have been ass over the past three, four, five seasons. They have struggled to put butts in seats at Capital One Arena. You realize the Wizards' season ticket prices went up by 25% going into next year? You realize every time you turn around, Ted Leontis is building a new luxury suite at Capital One Arena? Why is that? It isn't to watch a play-in basketball team. I'll tell you that. Ted Leontis is renovating Capital One Arena. Ted Leontis is putting a bunch of luxury seats and luxury suites in the arena, and those ticket prices are going up, and that Monumental Sports Network subscription is going up. You bring LeBron James to town, it's all worth it. From LeBron's standpoint, look at the opportunity you have beyond basketball in the nation's capital. This is Chocolate City. It's the capital of the United States, but it's also one of the most troubled youth areas in the country. If you are LeBron James, this is about legacy for you. This is about the opportunity to go somewhere and leave a mark. Think about what LeBron has done in each of his three destinations. You look at what he did for Miami. You look at what he's done for Cleveland. You look at what he did for Los Angeles. LeBron James leaves his mark on and off the floor wherever he goes. And in the nation's capital, the Wizards, D.C., would be lucky to have a man of LeBron James caliber in this town making an impact on our society, on our culture. I'm all for it. I want LeBron James in Washington, D.C. I think LeBron James will be in Washington, D.C. by way of a Rich Paul favor. Under no other circumstances would it be acceptable for the Wizards to give out a four-year, $275 million max to Anthony Davis. The only way that it's acceptable, the only way that I'll tolerate it, is if LeBron James comes to Washington as a result of the extension. Enough of me. I want to get to you at 310-840-4910. Two-parter for you here on the phones. The big breaking news that we got earlier this morning, LeBron James announcing, yes, I will return for my 24th year in the NBA, but it won't be with the Lakers. Two-parter for you on the phones. Where will LeBron James play next, and will he win another title in his career? I'll answer the latter part of that question, plus take your calls next here on Westwood One Sports Night.
0: We know you're jonesing for some football just like we are. And yes, we're counting. NFL training camps begin opening in 22 days. Your home for the NFL. Westwood One Sports.
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20: Well, we've got extreme heat warnings now covering central Ohio through Thursday. It will feel like 105 to 110. A lot of sunshine, very dry conditions on Wednesday, Thursday, highs mid to upper 90s. On Friday, couple of thunderstorms in the afternoon, but still hot with highs in the upper 90s. That is your 97.1 The Fan weather forecast. I'm 10 Weather Impact Chief Meteorologist Chris Tomer.
0: 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Here's Linnell Willingham.
1: Party continues here on Westwood One Sports Tonight. Youngest and Charles and Linnell Willingham rocking out with you as we get you up to 3 a.m. Eastern Time. Talking text line wide open for you. 310-840-4910. The big news that we got earlier, LeBron James sending a shockwave through the basketball world, telling the Lakers, yeah, I'm coming back for year number 24. It just won't be with you. Where should LeBron James play next? And then will he win another title in his illustrious career? 310-840-4910 is the number on the talking text line for that. I'm fascinated by this conversation because I know just how passionate we get here on this program when it comes to conversations surrounding one LeBron James. We're going to talk about his legacy as we roll throughout the rest of this program, but in terms of where he should go, I made it pretty clear, man. I think LeBron should go to the Washington Wizards. I do. And I think he's got a chance to win a title in D.C. with the Wizards as well. If you don't believe that LeBron is high on the core in D.C., take a listen to him talking about the core in D.C. On the Mind the Game podcast earlier this winter.
21: But I'm interested to see, you know, what they do and how it all comes together. You know, with AD, obviously we know the talent level is out of this world. Yeah. And, you know, Trey, with his ability to play pick and roll game, his ability to shoot the ball, his lob threat, You know, I love the young kid from France that they have on their team, too. We just played him. We just played him 2 weeks ago. Great touch, great feel for the game. Love the kid George as well, young kid, pretty good player. And then also the rookie kid that they got from Texas, Trey Johnson. I think, you know, it's going to be tough. You know, every year they have some pieces. And I think for the first time in a few years, we can say that Washington has picked back some pieces. Right? So it's going to be interesting to see what happens.
2: I mean, on paper, Washington's interesting because, like, if you look at, you know, Trey's weakness would be defensive impact. But you have AD and you have Sar, you know, as your 4-5, 5-4, however you want to slice it. Sar can stretch the floor. You know, AD obviously can roll and duck in and do all those things. They got some support. And they got some wing size and length and defenders, too. So there's more support for him there. And you know how brilliant he can be offensively. So it is interesting to see if they keep that thing together.
21: I think it's interesting to see it. I'm very interested to see how it come together, for sure.
1: Oh, are you LeBron James? Hearing him talk about the Wizards, doesn't it get you excited? I think LeBron to D.C. is a real, real possibility. And the number one reason I think it is because of this Anthony Davis extension that's on the horizon. In August, he is eligible for a four-year, $275 million extension. The Wizards, based off of the reporting, seem like they're going to go to the negotiating table with AD. If it wasn't with LeBron coming, it's damn near organizational malpractice by the front office of DC. You thought they got crushed. You thought people were questioning the Trae Young extension. If they sign Anthony Davis to 4 years for $275, they're going to get eviscerated in the national media. The only way it's acceptable, the only way it's tolerable to go to the negotiating table with AD on that extension is if you're promised the services of LeBron James. 310-840-4910 is the number. Where will LeBron James play next? And then most importantly, will LeBron James win another title before he ultimately calls it a career? Jim is in Indiana wanting to check in. Jim, what's going on, brother? Welcome into Westwood One Sports Night.
3: Thank you for taking my call.
1: Appreciate you as always, man.
3: Why wouldn't you go to the Pacers? They were right there last year.
1: Because why would he go to the Pacers? What ties does he have to the Pacers?
3: Midwest.
1: The Midwest. What about the Midwest?
3: Well, you see all these teams that haven't won championships for years, like the Knicks, the Cavs. That'd be a good pairing. They got that Zubac.
1: It would be, can I be honest? Yeah, LeBron going to Indiana would be the most uninspiring move that he could possibly make. I appreciate the call. Holy cow. How pissed would I be? Think about you guys as basketball fans. How blown would you be if LeBron took his talents to Indiana, for God's sakes? Are you kidding? What the hell would he accomplish in Indiana with the Pacers? You want to talk about a big old nothing burger? The Pacers? 310-840-4910 is the number. Where will LeBron James play next? And then will he win another title before his career is over? Jay is in D.C. wanting to check in. Jay, what's going on, man?
22: Hey. First time, long time, man. Yeah, Indiana. You know, he's going to go there or Sacramento. Okay. As far as the Wizards, aren't you in D.C.?
1: Aren't I in D.C.? Yeah, I'm in D.C. Why you ask?
22: So you know it's the worst marketed team on the planet.
1: What do you mean? This is what I'm not going to accept or tolerate is lazy commentary about the Wizards franchise. What do you mean it's the worst marketed franchise? What do you mean by that?
22: I mean, come on, look at the name alone. But we're not even going to go there. My point is this, my friend. If LeBron wants to win a championship, he should go to my Denver Nuggets. Boom. But as far as AD and this whole thing, I talked to that sports junkie guy, that's our morning show here, and he said, how do the Wizards become like Oklahoma City? You take an asset like AD or Paul George, you hold it ransom for somebody desperate like the Warriors are, and you leverage their future. You go get three first-round picks, you know, starting at 28 to 31, the Wizards will dominate the league. I mean, why would they hold on to this guy and pay him $250 million? He had a finger injury and sat out the year. Come on now.
1: So are you calling the Wizards front office a liar? Because everything that they have told you, all the reporting, has lended itself to lend you to believe, yeah, AD is going to be here long term. Every time they get in front of a microphone, they tell you the affinity that they have for him. So at what point are you going to believe them?
22: You know, I like this new front office. They're on the upswing. But doing this move, they're not going to win anything. I mean, come on now. They would be lucky to get to the Eastern Conference Finals.
1: If they added LeBron James?
22: Yes. In 2 years
1: after. I appreciate the call. I appreciate the call. This is my problem with the basketball fans in D.C. You've been beat over the head for so many years that you can't get out of your own bubble. Wizards fans can't fathom the idea of a LeBron James coming to town. Wizards fans can't fathom prosperity. You know what it reminds me of? 2024, when Jaden Daniels came to the nation's capital and set the town on fire, set the NFL on fire. There was so much hesitancy to jump on board. We kept asking, are they for real? Are they for real? Next thing you know, they're in the damn conference championship. The Wizards have been one of the bottom feeders in the NBA for damn near 50 years now. So I believe there is this cap, there is this ceiling that fans are putting on them as far as next year, because we can't fathom the idea of them being a title contender. I'm telling you. How do you look at LeBron on the Wizards as currently constructed and not think that that's a championship contender team within the East? Are you kidding me? LeBron, Anthony Davis, Alex Saar, Trae Young, Keyshawn George, the positional size that they'd have, the defense, the length. It's just Wizards fans out there have been beat over the head so much, they can't think of this being a possibility. Justin is in Maryland. Wanting to chime in. Justin, what's going on, man?
4: You will never step foot in Capital One Arena as a Washington Wizard. The best fit for him is Miami or Golden State. The AD trade, all that. He's never going to step foot in D.C. Appreciate you taking the call.
1: Another pessimistic, beat down into the ground, don't deserve nothing good Wizards fan. That's how I describe you all. Any Wizard fan that is doubting this and saying there's no chance of it happening, you have no backbone. No optimism, no pride, no nothing. He'll never step foot in Capital One Arena. That's because you don't want him to step foot in Capital One Arena. It's some pipe dream. Everybody that I've brought this to, let me not say everybody, 70% of the people that I brought this to have given me that same ridiculous-ass answer. Oh, there's no chance. What are you talking about, Linnell? Why would LeBron ever come to Washington, D.C.? Shut up. Do you not hear the words that are coming out of my mouth? This is Rich Paul's league. We've already got half of the equation solved. If you think Mike Winger and Will Dawkins are going to sign Anthony Davis to that massive-ass extension without a LeBron guarantee, you know, bump your damn head. I'm telling you. You can doubt it all you want. You can not believe it at all you want. I'm telling you, it's happening. 310-840-4910 is the number. Where will LeBron James play next? Will he win another title? And then I'll talk about it next after I take your calls. What's up with this legacy moving forward?
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0: Bellingham.
1: 310-4910, the number on the talking text line. Where will LeBron James play his basketball next? And will he win another championship before he calls it quits? 310-840-4910 is the number. The three suitors that have been listed for LeBron publicly that have been the most aggressive is the Warriors, the Heat, and the Cleveland Cavaliers in a return home. My wild card for the services of LeBron James is the Washington Wizards. If you're just now joining us, this isn't me doing some DC Homer bit. This isn't me wishing upon a star. It's me connecting the dots when it comes to the landscape of the NBA. This is Rich Paul's league.

0: I don't know how many out there understand that. I don't know how many of you out there understand what I mean when I say that. Rich Paul and Clutch Sports Group are power players within the landscape of the NBA. His guys get the biggest deals. His guys get overpaid. His guys have leverage. His guys don't play on expiring deals. His guys get extensions every time they're extension eligible. That's just the way he rolls. He is the Scott Boras of the NBA. Talking about Rich Paul. He is the Scott Boras of the National Basketball Association. The reporting earlier today from Mark Spears, I thought was extremely telling. Extremely telling. As I pulled the tweet back up. And mind you, right? When Mark Spears is talking, he is getting this straight from the horse's mouth. Talking about the Washington Wizards. Mark Spears, in lieu of the reporting that we got yesterday that the Warriors were interested in trading for Anthony Davis so that they can acquire LeBron, the Wizards have come out and said, yeah, we're not only not interested in trading Anthony Davis, we're not even going to listen to trade offers for him. What should that tell you? What should that tell you? What else has happened here within the past 48 hours? Oh, Rich Paul has met with the front office of the Washington Wizards. And after that happened, there aren't trade rumors coming out about AD. It's the exact opposite. Meaning, when the Wizards are eligible to do so in mid-August, to give AD a four-year, $275 million max contract, I believe they're going to do it. If they do it as a singular move, it is organizational malpractice. I believe as a favor to the Wizards organization for them giving Anthony Davis that ridiculous $275 max, I think LeBron comes to DC as a favor from Rich Paul. It's just how I see it going. 310-840-4910. Even if it's not the Washington Wizards, I do believe that LeBron James will win a championship in wherever he plays next. Wherever LeBron's next destination is, he will win a championship. I guarantee that. The other piece of this conversation that's fascinating when it comes to LeBron is this. Should LeBron leaving Los Angeles, should that have any impact on his legacy moving forward? My answer to that is a resounding no. LeBron James' legacy should not be impacted at all for leaving Los Angeles. For those of you out there that want to make a bunch about LeBron being a team hopper, so on and so forth, yeah, this is going to be his fourth different team, but he's won a championship everywhere he's gone. And he's left a positive impact everywhere he's gone. 310-840-4910 is the number. Couple things for you to chew on the talking text line. One, where will LeBron James play next? Two, will he win another championship in his career? And then three, should LeBron's legacy be impacted negatively for leaving Los Angeles? 310-840-4910 is the number. Let's go to Dennis out in Virginia wanting to check in. Dennis, what's going on?
1: The problem with the Wizards is ever since they traded Earl Monroe to the Knicks to play with Walt Frazier, they have traded away everybody who was able to win a championship. Be Rick Hamilton. They had two of the guys from the Fab Five. They traded away the best one and the other one. The organization messes up.
0: Dennis, I'm going to have to let you go. Your phone sounds god-awful. I can't bear it anymore. Appreciate the call, though, brother. 310-840-4910. Bert is in Baltimore wanting to chime in. Bert, what's going on?
2: What's up, Linnell? Hey, last weekend, Josh's question of the day was, are we a soccer nation? And then he proceeded to berate every caller that called in to say no. You can't ask people where they think LeBron is going to go and then berate the D.C. fans when they tell you they don't think he's going to come to D.C. because you're mad about it.
0: No, Bert. You're totally missing the plot. You're just like the rest of these loser Wizard fans. They don't believe good things are capable of happening to them simply based off the reputation of the organization.
2: Well, now, have you ever seen a beaten dog? What happens when you go to pet the beaten dog, right? Can you blame us, brother? We've watched this crap for 50 years.
0: Well, take your heads out. Hold on. Bert, here's the thing. Take your head out of your ass and understand that there's new management in town here in D.C.
2: I understand.
0: For the first time in my lifetime, Bert.
2: I'm just saying, can you blame everybody?
0: Bert, for the first time in my life, we've got executives that have clout and cachet around the NBA. Executives that have real basketball acumen. So I trust everything that they're going to do. They have damn near batted a thousand.
2: I do, too. I'm just telling you, can you blame the fans, though?
0: Bert, did you heard the analogy I used comparing it to the 24 Commanders, right?
2: I did. To the what?
0: I compared the Wizards fans' lack of optimism in getting LeBron. I compared it to the 2024 run that the Commanders went on.
2: Right, all after year. 25 years of Snyder and loser coach after loser coach.
0: But my thing is, the D.C. sports culture is abused. They suffer from SLS, Bert. Scorn lover syndrome.
2: Yes.
0: They can't believe when anything good is happening to them. And I think this is another scenario. The Wizards are 100%.
2: So help everybody out. Coach us up. Don't yell at us.
0: Well, you're going to have to get yelled at. That's my style of coaching.
2: All right, brother.
0: I appreciate
2: have a great
0: you,
2: night.
0: Man. 310-840-4910, man. This is what we do in the DMV. We're scared of having something good. We're afraid of what it looks like to cross the other side of the rainbow. We don't know what it's like. We can't have anything nice. All we do is doubt it and meet it with skepticism. Oh, I can't believe this is happening to us. I'm telling you in real time how it could happen, ladies and gentlemen. 310-840-4910. Johnny is in Arizona wanting to check in. Johnny, what's up, man?
3: Thanks for taking my call. LeBron he's the king. He's done what he needs to do. I think in his mind, he'll go back to Pat Riley and Miami because he got treated the best in those days when he was taking them to the championship. He can go anywhere, but he doesn't want the money. He doesn't need the money. It's the way he was treated. And the East Coast to West Coast to East Coast move makes sense to me. You got good people behind him that just got drafted. They're all ready to go. That's my choice for LeBron.
0: I think Miami, and I appreciate the call, I think Miami is a fascinating potential destination because of what they already have in place, right? To me, Miami is the best basketball fit. If we're just being frank, I think Miami is the clear-cut best basketball fit when you think about a front court of LeBron, Giannis, and Bam Adebayo. Bottom line, that's the best basketball fit. Will it happen, though, is the question. Does LeBron want to team up with another all-time great like Giannis Antetokounmpo? That's the question that I have. Does he want to go to a team where he's not going to be the number one option? Can I guarantee you this? I guarantee you this. If LeBron goes to Miami, he isn't going to be the number one option. Does he want to take a backseat? Remember the reporting that came out this year, how reluctant LeBron was to take a backseat to Luka and Austin Reeves. You think he wants to take a back door or a backseat to Giannis? Come on, guys. 310-840-4910. Couple of things for you to chew on the talking text line. Where will LeBron James play next? Will he win another championship in his career? And then should him leaving Los Angeles, should that negatively impact his legacy? 310-840-4910. Vaughn is in Atlanta wanting to check in. Vaughn, what's going on, brother? Welcome into Westwood One Sports Tonight.
4: Not much. What's going on? Chiming in on, let's say, your last statement, I do feel that LeBron will, your comment, your question, LeBron's legacy has been, will not be impacted wherever he goes because he's been in the league as long as he's been on, broken down, well, almost every record. But aside from that, I do feel that Miami would be the best basketball move, like what you said. But as far as the championship, the Warriors would be the best move as far as that because he's going to a team that's already established knowing how to win. When you factor him moving from Miami to from Cleveland to L.A., there was the whole shopping and going for school shopping, let's say, with Bronny and Bryce. We wouldn't see that with his daughter. But that's a factor, too. Would they want to just uproot her, and would she still be comfortable in California? So I think the Warriors would be the best fit.
0: I appreciate the call, brother. 310-840-4910 is the number. The legacy piece of this is fascinating to me as well. Like the last caller alluded to, y'all know how I feel about GOAT James and his legacy. To me, there's nothing that could happen from here on out the rest of his career that can negatively impact the legacy. I think the legacy is established. Bottom line, he has won a championship everywhere he has gone. You can't take that away from him. You can't. His run of dominance is unlike anything we've ever seen in the NBA. This next chapter, though, I will say this. He's got to win a championship in this next destination. I believe he will, but to me, he has to. Or else, why did you leave Los Angeles? 310-840-4910. Where do you want LeBron to play next? Where do you see him playing next? And should LeBron leaving Los Angeles, should that negatively impact his legacy? 310-840-4910 is the number. And then no one's answered this question yet. I don't know if you all are afraid. I don't know if you don't want to sound like a hater. I don't know if you're afraid of being wrong. Will LeBron win another championship? 310-840-4910. Steven is out in Los Angeles wanting to check in. What's going on, Steve? Welcome into Westwood One Sports Tonight, brother.
5: Thank you, sir, for taking my call. And I would like to give me a minute to talk about the legacy that he said with the Lakers. His legacy, it's just having 8 good years, no great years. Overall, he's not in the Mount Rushmore of the Lakers organization as a player. Do you agree with me on that?
0: If I'm being honest, hell no, I don't agree with you. I don't.
5: Why? I mean, okay, if you have 4 players on the Mount Rushmore of the Lakers, can you tell me who you're taking out and do you put him in?
0: Magic, Kobe, Kareem, LeBron.
5: Kobe,
0: Magic, Kareem, LeBron. That would be my Mount Rushmore.
5: Hold on, brother. You see? Kobe, Magic, Kareem. You're forgetting about a Lakers lifer.
0: Worthy?
5: Won as many championships for the team as he did, like Jerry West, the logo.
0: Here's the thing, though, about LeBron, and I'm going to get into this, and I appreciate the call, brother. I'm going to get into LeBron's legacy with the Lakers as we roll into the next segment, but you all are crazy if you think you're going to get me to say something negative about LeBron's legacy. Are you kidding me? Where would the Lakers be without LeBron? KJ is in Los Angeles wanting to chime in. KJ, what's going on, brother? Welcome into Westwood One Sports Night.
6: Thank you for taking my call. Man, you got me on the way to the barbershop to get a haircut because you got me pulling my hair out with this situation. let me give you some real talk. LeBron made his announcement today. Where did he make his announcement from? He's in Cleveland right now. He's in Cleveland. And check this out. He realized that the Lakers wasn't barking for him. These new billionaire managers, they're not allowing LeBron to wait and call the shots no more. That Jenny Buss era is over with. They really didn't like his son, but they gave him an extension last night and let it expire by 5 o'clock. So now he can opt out and go on home, too. The issue is LeBron jumped in front of the media, because if he didn't, the Lakers owners, they weren't even baiting or even talking to Rich Paul. If you go look at the YouTube videos, Rich Paul was basically begging the Lakers last week, they need to sign LeBron. He's this, he's that. But
0: brother, you a Lakers fan? You a Lakers fan?
6: No, but I was like this, though. Before LeBron, like the last caller said, before LeBron even came here to Los Angeles, I was already wearing his Lakers James jersey because, like the guy said, he was already here entertaining schools for Bronny. So that tells you he was coming here. Everybody thought, ESPN thought I was crazy with the jersey on, the first one, but guess what? Look at the record. Two, he's in Cleveland right now. Three,
0: him being in Cleveland right now, him being in Cleveland right now means nothing to me. I just think it's part of the conversation. I gotta let you run, brother. I gotta let you run, brother, because we got a bunch of other calls. Good call though, KJ. Shooting his shot, saying that Cleveland gonna be LeBron's next destination. 310-840-4910 is the number. I want to get into LeBron James' legacy as a member of the Los Angeles Lakers. How would you grade his tenure in Los Angeles? I'll give you my grade for LeBron next here on Westwood One Sports Night. The second round of international soccer is now, and DraftKings has you covered. 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

0: What up? What's happening? Westwood One Sports Night continues. Brittany Youngus in charge and I will again as we take you coast to coast, get you up to 3 a.m. Eastern time. The big time breaking news in the NBA that we got early this morning. LeBron James announcing, yes, I will return for my 24th season as a pro, but I will not do it in Los Angeles. LeBron set to play for his fourth different team coming up this fall, this winter in the NBA. Couple of different things you can chime in on the talking text line at 310-840-4910. One of those items is this. Will LeBron James win another championship? I believe he will. Where he ends up next, where he lands next, I believe he'll win a title there. The other piece of this that I want to get into now is LeBron's legacy. How would you grade his tenure in Los Angeles with the Lakers? Should him leaving LA negatively impact his legacy? Here is how I look at LeBron James' tenure in Los Angeles. I give it an A-plus grade, and here is why. To me, LeBron James single-handedly saved the Los Angeles Lakers franchise. Yes, I said, I think LeBron James, by his damn self, saved the Los Angeles Lakers franchise. What the hell were the Lakers in the years prior to LeBron getting there? What were they? A laughing stock, bottom feeders of the Western Conference, an organization that I continue to say is run like a damn third world country. Rob Pelinka wouldn't know how to evaluate basketball talent if it smacked him in his face. I'm telling you, LeBron James and really Magic Johnson. Let's just call a spade, right? LeBron came to the Lakers in 2018 when Magic was still the de facto general manager. If it wasn't for Magic Johnson, LeBron is not a Laker. And I'll even take it a step further. If it wasn't for LeBron, Luka's not a Laker. And the future of this franchise really is bleak. Think about all of these swings and misses in the draft for the Lakers. Think about their inability to bring in marquee talent. Luka is here in Los Angeles now. Why? Because LeBron James recruited Anthony Davis to the Lakers. It's not for AD. It's not for LeBron bringing AD to town. How the hell do they get Luka? Where are the Lakers right now without LeBron James? Which is why when all of you were throwing a hissy fit about them drafting Bronny James, they owed that to LeBron. 1,000%. He saved them from basketball purgatory. What the hell were the Lakers prior to LeBron James? 310-840-4910 is the number. I don't want to rag on the Lakers all night. I do want to continue to get y'all calls in. But this notion that LeBron's legacy is negatively impacted by leaving Los Angeles, he got the Lakers back in the spotlight. Because who the hell gave a rat's ass about the Lakers before LeBron brought them back to the island of relevancy? I just had deja vu. Swear to God. I had this exact moment happening. A pal, Ben Strober, here producing for us tonight. I saw all of this like 6 weeks ago. But I mean it. This is how crazy I get when I get to talk about LeBron James, man. My extraterrestrial powers kick in. But no, seriously, man. He saved the Lakers organization. Anybody else who thinks otherwise, get a grip. If you're a real Laker fan out there and you've been following this group, you know what LeBron means to this organization. And the way that they treated him on the way out is embarrassing. He saved your ass, Rob Pelinka. The least you could have done was meet with him before you met with Austin Reeves. But that was too difficult for you. 310-840-4910 is the number. Where will LeBron James play next? Will he win another ring? Should his legacy be negatively impacted by leaving Los Angeles? 310-840-4910. Let's go to Rob in Florida wanting to check in. Rob, what's going on, man? Welcome into Western One Sports Night.
1: Hey, how you doing tonight? Hey, doing so good, to me, this is a no-brainer. You send LeBron to the Spurs. You got all those young Thundercats there. He can take them under their wing. Like we said before, all the greats have lost big games. Wembanyama's lost a game. He's motivated. You put him with LeBron and that personality and that basketball IQ, and the sky's the limit.
0: Him going to the Spurs, I think, is fascinating. I think that's an organization that has enough clout and cachet and good track record to where LeBron wouldn't mind going there. Being with Greg Popovich, I could see it for sure. I just wonder, and I appreciate the call, pal. I just wonder, will LeBron be reluctant to team up with just anybody? You pick up what I'm putting down when I say that? Will LeBron be bougie in terms of who he wants to play with? The Spurs make a ton of sense. They came up short, but they were in the finals last year. I think if you're LeBron, do you look at San Antonio was like, that's too easy for me? I feel like part of, and maybe I'm pulling this out of my ass, but I'm like, if I'm LeBron, part of me is like, hey, Slim, I want a challenge still. Yeah, I want to win some more hardware, but I want to be a key part in winning the title. You put him in San Antonio, isn't he like an afterthought behind Wemby, behind Harper? I mean, it's still LeBron James we're talking about, so I don't want to get too crazy when I talk about him being an afterthought, but y'all get what I'm saying. I just think San Antonio is too rich in talent for LeBron to take himself there. If he did it, though, y'all would probably slander him. Oh, he's homie hopping. He's team hopping again. He's trying to build another super team. It's about winning hardware at this point, man. And the bottom line is LeBron has won a championship everywhere he's gone. You can talk about his legacy in a negative light all you want. You sound like a flat-out hater. Bottom line is LeBron James single-handedly saved the Los Angeles Lakers. I got Brian Westover typing at us on YouTube. Remember, if you're listening out there on one of our over 200-plus affiliates on the AM and FM dial, you can catch the YouTube stream and the X stream as well on YouTube. Just search Westwood One Sports Night, and on X it is at NELL underscore BTP. He says it was Kobe's team only 2 years before he got there. Yeah, they sucked, but it's not like they were the Wizards. They were ass, Brian. Bottom line. The last iteration of Kobe's Lakers before he unfortunately passed, those Lakers teams were ass. They sucked. They were terrible. And the bigger problem here, to me, with Los Angeles is Rob Pelinka. Their inability to draft, develop, and retain talent over the past decade plus has been their Achilles heel and why they're in this position in the first place. Their inability to draft, develop, and retain talent is god-awful. One of the worst teams in the NBA when it comes to drafting and developing. Which is why, to me, like, you could argue with somebody you love. You could argue, you'd be biased all you want. LeBron single-handedly saved the LA Lakers. Let's go to Slim Davis out in Los Angeles wanting to check in. What's going on, brother? Welcome into Western One Sports Night.
2: Hey, man, thank you, man. I just want to give you a props. You spoke truth to power right there, because everything Pelinka has done since he's been there has followed up with Mitch Kupchak in that garbage. It's one thing when you think you know player types. It's another thing when you think you know proper personality types. Magic Johnson said it best when he left. Somebody in the organization was backbiting, and it's obviously was Rob Pelinka. He was doing things he wasn't supposed to do, trying to get Magic out of there, and Magic left. Look at every move he's made. Yep. LeBron James, like you said, did save the organization. The team has not been where they should have been the last 10-plus years, and we're supposed to be the pinnacle of Los Angeles sports. The whole Luka situation was highly disrespectful, if you ask me. There's no way in the world you disrespect somebody like that, move somebody in, and then say he's passing the torch when he never even elected to even flow with the type of situation they set up for him. Los Angeles fans are fooling themselves because they're not real fans. A basketball IQ knows another basketball IQ, whether you made it to the league or not. And the way this team is set up, it's setting up another 10 years of failure. How could you betray an American basketball player for a European-style player that has a league bending rules so they can fit in?
0: Slim Dave is cooking. Let me ask you this, brother. You still there?
2: I'm still here.
0: The one question that I have moving forward, if you're the Los Angeles Lakers, do you think they made the right decision committing that money to Austin Reeves?
2: Not only did they make the wrong decision committing that money to Austin Reeves, after Luka got hurt in the playoffs, they should have asked him to take a pay cut as well. It's one thing to try to reward a player for their skills, but to be real with you, Luka is highly unproven. We've had many basketball players in the past, including Isaiah Ryder, that show great talent in the beginning of their careers, but towards the end, I'm not talking bad about him, but it just wasn't there. I personally, looking at Luka's style of play, he's the best he's ever going to get.
0: You think he has reached his peak as a basketball player?
2: Yes, he has no physical attributes.
0: This is where me and you may disagree. I think you can win a title with Luka as your best player. Here's where I have a problem, Slim Davis. You can't win no championship with Austin Reeves as your second best guy. You can't.
2: No. They have a target on their chest. It says run through me.
0: I appreciate the call, man. Bringing it strong. 310-840-4910. What up, Benny? My man Benny out in Dallas wanting to check in. Benny, what's up, man? What you got for
3: us? Hey, man, how's it going, Linnell? You know, I'm going to tell you something, man. I'm the only guy that comes on your show who is actually smarter than you are when it comes to basketball. You know, I know you don't believe that.
0: You my man, Benny. You my man,
3: No, I just, you know what? I think what you're saying, a lot of your points are good, but I think that if LeBron's going to go anywhere, I think this thing with Golden State will probably be his best option as to winning another championship, because with those guys, I think they can win another championship. I really do believe that. Yeah, I think they can win a championship with Golden State. I really do. You know, because they got all the tools there, man. And you add LeBron there along with what they already got, man. I'm sure that they can win another championship. And despite their ages, I think they got a lot left in the tank. I know LeBron does, and so does all the Warriors, you know.
0: Here's what I would say about that, right? If he goes there, I don't think they're in the same stratosphere as San Antonio and Oklahoma City. But I do think the general public is kind of shortchanging how good they could possibly be. I think people are looking at the Father Time thing and maybe putting too much stock in it. As an older person, and I can't speak to this. I guess I'm 28, so I don't really know about this. But I assume, right, when everyone's talking about your age, when everyone's talking about how your age is going to be something that's a hindrance to you, I'm sure, right, you probably look at it as motivation, saying, oh, yeah, let me show you just how spry I actually am. So I think that could be to their benefit.
3: Yeah, true story. I mean, I really believe that. And like you said, Earls, but you know, he sold his wares all over the country, you know? And I think his final stop should be in Golden State. And I think that's where he'll probably end up, because, you know, he's got the four championships, but I think the play-in championship, I think it was more of a joke than anything.
0: Benny, I appreciate you. I'm going to let you go because we got to get to some other calls. But you hurt my heart there. Anybody trying to discredit LeBron for the bubble title, grow the hell up, guys. What was he supposed to do? Lee wanting to chime in. Lee, what's going on, man? What you got for us?
4: Not good, man. It's not good. I'm not a LeBron James fan.
0: Uh-oh.
4: First of all, old school. Magic, Larry Bird, Barkley, Jordan, they always like playing against the best, not joining super teams to try to win. Come on now.
0: Here we go. Y'all the same people to say this. Brother, Michael Jordan played with Scottie Dan Pippen. What are y'all talking about? Kobe won with Shaq. What are we talking about?
4: Can I ask you a question?
0: Go ahead.
4: Hello?
0: Yes, sir.
4: I just want to ask one question. Since you're so much high on LeBron, do you think he deserves a statue in front of the Staples Center out there?
0: Yes. Yes.
5: Oh, my God.
0: What the heck? The Lakers wouldn't have sniffed the championship if it wasn't for LeBron. Look at what he's done to that organization. Where would anybody, and I appreciate the call, brother. I'm going to blow a gasket or have a damn brain aneurysm over this part of the conversation. Any Laker fan out there trying to poo-poo on what LeBron did for y'all, you done lost your damn mind. You sound ungrateful as hell. Where would the Lakers be right now if it wasn't for LeBron? They sure enough wouldn't have had that title back in 2020. You can talk about, oh, it was in the bubble this, it was in the bubble that. LeBron rallied that city. LeBron rallied that team, rallied that community. Think about that. That's fresh off the heels of Kobe dying, bro. And LeBron got them to a title. Yeah, I better put some respect on LeBron James, man. 310-840-4910 is the number. How would you grade LeBron's tenure in Los Angeles? Where do you think he should play next? And then will he win another championship before he ultimately retires? 310-840-4910 is the number. We're talking about potential LeBron James destinations. One city feels like its fast food franchise could be the thing that pushes them over the edge to acquire LeBron James. We'll tell you who we're talking about next.
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23: from the Logan AC and Heat Services Weather Center.
24: Well, we've got extreme heat warnings now covering central Ohio through Thursday. It will feel like 105 to 110. A lot of sunshine, very dry conditions on Wednesday, Thursday, highs mid to upper 90s. On Friday, couple of thunderstorms in the afternoon, but still hot with highs in the upper 90s. That is your 97.1 The Fan weather forecast. I'm 10 Weather Impact Chief Meteorologist Chris Tomer.

0: 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Whitney Youngest in charge and Earl Willingham taking you up to 3 a.m. Eastern Time. 310-840-4910 is the number. 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On X, it is at N-E-L-L underscore BTP. 310-840-4910 is the number. Where, oh, where do you want to see LeBron James ultimately play next? 310-840-4910. Will he win another championship before he calls it a career? 310-840-4910. And then what will his legacy be as a member of the Los Angeles Lakers? I feel like he single-handedly saved Laker basketball with what he accomplished in his 8 years. I don't know where the Lakers franchise would be right now if it wasn't for LeBron, but I know some of you out there think a lot differently. 310-840-4910. Let's go to Troy in Chicago wanting to check in. Troy, what's going on, man? Welcome into Westwood One Sports Night.
1: What's up? How you doing today?
0: Doing good, bro. Appreciate you chiming in.
1: All right. So, in my reality, LeBron did save the Lakers only because they spent all their money on LeBron. They couldn't build another team around him. But as far as his future, I don't think he's going to win another one. Okay. I don't think he's going to go to the Spurs. I know he want to go back to Miami. What he really needs to do is go back to Cleveland and do a retirement tour.
0: Does Cleveland... So here's my thing about the Cavs, right? The only thing I worry about with the Cavs is, does that give them enough to win the East? Could they win the East with LeBron? That's why I'm like, I don't know if that makes sense.
1: He's not going to win this year.
0: You don't think he's done winning at this point, winning
1: I think just like, you know, Jordan did it, Kobe did it. When you retire, you do a retirement tour.
0: Yeah.
1: Go back to your original team.
0: Yep.
1: And just call it quits. You're not going to win another one.
0: What's your biggest reason what's your biggest reason against him winning again? Do you think that Father Time has caught up with LeBron? Why are you so passionate about him not winning again?
1: I think that he's not going to win it because he's going to get in a younger player's way. Like if he goes to San Antonio with Wimby.
0: That's the one part about it that I do question, man. Can his ego, because here's the reporting that came out of Los Angeles last year, and I appreciate the call. He reluctantly, and Dave McMenamin reports this every chance he gets, he reluctantly took a backseat to Luka and Austin Reeves a season ago. So to ask him to do it again, I think is a fascinating proposition. Is he capable of it? Yes. I don't know, man. It's tough. 310-840-4910. Anybody that calls into this program, though, that attempts to slander LeBron James and tarnish what he did in Los Angeles, you're crazy, especially if you're a Laker fan. Like I'll continue to say, he saved the Los Angeles Lakers franchise. Where would they be if it was not for him? 310-840-4910 is the number. Jason is in Buffalo wanting to check in. Jason, what's going on, brother?
2: What's up, man? First time caller. I'm just wondering because I was a hockey player for 18 years. Okay. And when Gretzky was like, he was kind of at the end of his tail in LA. And you know what? He expanded the sport. And I don't know about me, about you, but Buffalo needs a team again. And if the opportunity came to where, I don't know, the Clippers own the rights to the Braves or something like that. So it would be like some where he took over and expanded the game. You know, okay, it's the legacy's over, but no one was crying when he left Cleveland or other places. You know what I mean? It's like, I don't know. I don't get the haters. You know, I think he's a great ambassador to the team or the sport.
0: You know, I'm glad that you called in to give LeBron his flowers, because I don't know if anybody else will do it tonight. I appreciate the call. It's going to be fascinating to see how this ultimately plays out moving forward. Take a listen to this. ESPN NBA insider Brian Windhorst, he had this to say about the timeline of LeBron and him making his decision on where he'll play in 2026.
3: Answer. Rich Paul has made it clear that LeBron's number one priority for this season is happiness. Happiness, it's not money. Right. So we're going to count the money. We're going to figure it out on the salary sheets and whatnot, but it's not going to be necessarily who's got the most money to offer. So now your follow-up question, Matt, is, well, how do you define happiness? Well, how does anybody define happiness? It's fluid. So I'm not sure he's got his mind made up here. It may take him a period to decide what his happiness is going to be. And there's several teams that are going to probably try to present their version of what his happiness can be, and we'll see how that process plays out.
4: Stay with me.
0: Cannot wait. It is going to be fascinating to see how long it ultimately takes for this LeBron domino to fall. We do know this. The big-time breaking news that we got to start this morning, LeBron James telling Rob Pelinka and the Lakers, yes, I will return for year number 24 in the NBA. It just won't be with you. 310-840-4910. Where should LeBron play next? Final hour of power coming up, and we'll recap all the big stories of the day throughout the NBA, including Kawhi Leonard taking his talents back to the Six. That's next here on Westwood One Sports Night.
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One Sports Night. Taking you up to 3 a.m. Eastern Time. Youngest in Charge and Willingham rocking out with you as we take you coast to coast, bring you the latest in the world of sports. A lot more to get to in a little bit of time. Phone lines are loaded. I've been getting texts all night from different people saying, Linnell, we're trying to call into the show. We keep getting the busy signal. That is because this is the number one. I don't know if you all realize it or not yet. We've been doing this thing for about 6-7 months. December 29th was the inaugural episode of this program. We are slowly but surely, thanks to you guys, turning into the number one late night sports talk radio show in the country. So we appreciate you continuing to make the show a part of your routine. 310-840-4910 is the number. We're taking calls from all over the place, man. Resetting the top stories of the night. Kawhi Leonard shaking up the landscape of the Eastern Conference after the Clippers trade him back to the Toronto Raptors in exchange for Brandon Ingram, Grady Dick, a 2031 unprotected first, and a 2033 unprotected first. It, to me, totally changes the power balance within the Eastern Conference. As we sit here, one day into the start of NBA free agency, the Eastern Conference has got a hell of a lot better. Outside, right? Outside.

0: side of the Brooklyn Nets and the Chicago Bulls. Who are the clear-cut worst teams within the Eastern Conference? It's hard to really put your finger on one. I expect Washington to be back amongst the power players. I expect Indiana to be back healthy amongst the power players. I look at the Miami Heat with the Giannis Antetokounmpo acquisition to be back amongst the power players. The Magic, if they're healthy, are going to be a power player. The Sixers, another one of these dark horse LeBron destinations that hasn't been talked about, right? Philadelphia, him playing next to the big fella JoJo with VJ Maxx and Paul George. I would love it. This Eastern Conference, to me, over the past 8 days, has quickly changed the narrative of them being the inferior conference. Think about what the conversation was all regular season. Folks, including me, by the way, I'm guilty as charged. I raised my right hand to the Lord. I'm guilty as charged. I did not give the Eastern Conference much of a shot to beat the Western Conference representative in the NBA Finals. I had major doubts. I had major reservations. Bottom line, major doubts, major reservations. So someone typesaid us in the chat, a guy, Springs, is probably our resident legal analyst of the program. I got Michael Springer typing at us and saying, the worst team in the East is undoubtedly the Milwaukee Bucks. If you've been listening to this show over the past 8 days, Jimmy Haslam, John Horst, and the powers that be in Milwaukee, you couldn't have asked for a better return for a superstar. You look at what Milwaukee has on paper. Kel-El Ware, Tyler Hero, pairing that up with Nate Amet and Braden Burries. Things are going to get interesting in Milwaukee. They will be one of those teams that flirt with a play-in spot. The biggest loser, though, clearly, right? The biggest loser within the Eastern Conference throughout the start of this offseason, without a shadow of a doubt, has been none other than the Boston Celtics. What Boston has done here, what Brad Stevens has done, has totally changed my perspective on how I view him and that organization. Boston was looked at as an organization that routinely has their affairs in order. Brad Stevens, since he moved from the bench to the front office, has been viewed as one of the best executives in all of the NBA. I said it ahead of the move. The reward, of landing Giannis Antetokounmpo was not worth the risk that Boston now faces, was not worth the reality that Boston now has to come to grips with. Yeah, trading for Giannis and dangling Jaylen Brown in the short term would have made you the clear-cut best team in the Eastern Conference. But looking forward, when it comes to that duo of Tatum and Jaylen Brown, they're still amongst the best duos in basketball. And now what Brad Stevens has done has totally soured that relationship. I'm the bachelor of Westwood One Sports. I say it all the time, right? But I've been in relationships before. How many times are you in a relationship and you arguing and hooting and hollering and fussing and fighting with your significant other, and you say something that you know your ass can't come back from? The moment you start talking about baby girl's back knee, the moment you start talking about your homeboy's hairline receding, that's the things that split relationships. When you get angry at one another, you can't say things that make the relationship irreparable. That's where we're at with Boston. I believe Jaylen Brown has played his final game as a member of the Boston Celtics. I think the relationship between Jaylen Brown and the Celtics organization has reached the point of no return. We got an update on a potential compensation package for one Jaylen Brown earlier in the week from Brian Windhorst of ESPN, of ESPN. Shams had this to say about the asking price for one Jaylen Brown.
1: But what's the ask now? My understanding is in some cases the Celtics have asked teams for at least 4 first-round picks for Jaylen Brown. He's got 3 years left on his contract at a supermax clip. So where does that put him as far as his value? And if this is a Boston team that's been contending in the Eastern Conference, and their potential ask for some teams is a package of picks and players, How have they reimagined this roster moving forward, their finances, their viability as a contender in the Eastern Conference? But I do think as of right now, time will tell which side will bring the urgency to this matter this offseason.
2: If you're a player,
0: this is the tough spot to be in if you're Boston. You have now reached the point where you cannot get better going into next year. How do the Celtics get better? We keep talking about the potential trade packages that are on the table for Brad Stevens and company. The Giannis Antetokounmpo deal, yes, makes you better in the short term immediately. But a deal for Jamal Murray, that's another deal that's been rumored out there, them getting in bed with the Nuggets, does that make you better? I don't believe so. Four first-round picks? This is where, to me, the thought process of Brad Stevens and company is ass backwards. Pay close attention to what I'm about to say here. They were dangling Jaylen Brown for Giannis, right, for short-term gratification, right? Immediate gratification. They want to win now, right? That's why they made the move or tried to make the move for Giannis. If you would have acquired Giannis for JB, you immediately are the best team in the Eastern Conference. The fact that 8 days later, we're sitting here talking about Jaylen Brown being moved for four first-round picks. How in the hell does that help the 2026 Boston Celtics? That is my question. How does this team get better going in to 2026? Jalen Duren, that's supposed to be the straw that stirs the drink in Boston? That's supposed to be the needle-moving, you know, transaction? I doubt it. I doubt Evan Mobley? That's supposed to be it? I don't buy it, man. I have real doubts about the Celtics and their ability to put out a championship contending group this year. This is where I think they messed up, though. Boston's got to understand, you can't win the title every year. So this past year, you blew a 3-1 lead. You didn't have Tatum in Game 7. Take your lumps, run it back, and see where you are amongst the hierarchy in the Eastern Conference. Now you're at a point where you're clearly going to get worse heading into next year. 310-840-4910 is the number on the talking text line. Our biggest story of the night, LeBron James telling the Lakers, yes, I will be back for year 24. It just won't be with you. As far as LeBron James is concerned on the phones, we're talking this. Will he win another championship in his career? And then two, how is his legacy going to be impacted by leaving Los Angeles? 310-840-4910 is the number. You also can chime in on the phones with this. I believe the landscape of the Eastern Conference has totally changed now that Kawhi Leonard is a member of the Toronto Raptors. I love the duo of him and Scottie Barnes. I love RJ Barrett being relegated to being the third guy. Question is, where do they rank amongst the hierarchy of the East? 310-840-4910 is the number. We've taken a bunch of calls tonight. We haven't gone to Cleveland yet. Jeremiah is in Cleveland wanting to check in. Jeremiah, what's going on, brother? Welcome into Westwood One Sports tonight.
3: Hey, how you doing, man? I appreciate y'all.
0: All good.
3: All right. I just want to say this, man. We're talking about legacy here. We went to war with the Warriors, man. We went to war with the Warriors. Let's talk about loyalty. It's not, in my opinion, if I go to war with my guys, with another team, and then our head guy goes to play for the other team, I can't go for that. So just, you know, and I love LeBron. I'm a LeBron fan. I remember being in Atlanta when he decided to take his talents to Miami and everybody in Cleveland was burning his jersey. But I just wanted to say that, man, if it comes down to legacy, I don't want to see you go play for a team that we went to war with, not once, but what, two, three times? So it's not saying it's a rivalry, but have some loyalty, man. Come back to Cleveland, do your farewell tour or whatever, and bring it home.
0: So you're the first person tonight, or really over the past 2 days, that have taken issue with LeBron teaming up with Steph Curry. Is that an issue for people out there? 310-840-4910. Like that seems to be your biggest issue. I appreciate the call. I got to let you run. There's so many other guys on the line that we got to get to here. Is that an issue for people? LeBron teaming up with one Steph Curry. I think you all put way more stock into that team up BS than anybody else does. I don't believe it negatively impacts the resume. I don't at all. I don't. The bottom line is you all have created this ring culture to where winning championships is the most important thing. So with that being the backdrop of all of this, right, LeBron's going to do whatever he can to win a championship. Let's go to Israel out in the ATL wanting to check in, calling us from Atlanta. What's going on, Israel? Welcome into Westwood One Sports Night.
2: Oh, man, the youngest in charge. It's hard to believe you're only 28 years old, my brother. I got to give it to you. You definitely have an old school mentality when it comes to breaking it down. And as far as LeBron James' legacy is concerned, oh, no problem. No problem. Listen, I treat compliments like the last sip of water on a hot summer day, baby. So if I give it to you, you know it's real.
0: I appreciate it.
2: But no problem. But when I look at this situation here, okay, he's the only non-Celtic to go to 8 straight finals back, okay? The only apex predator to win with 3 different franchises. Obviously, we know Robert Horry did, but, you know, as a role player, okay? He definitely saved my Lakers, okay? And as far as what you say with Magic, the template, okay, the parameters of that AD trade was actually set up when Magic was the de facto GM. Somebody leaked it, okay? Magic stepped back, and then it might have been Kobe's former agent that actually leaked it. I mean, we'll find out. But it's just, I think it's amazing that so many people, for whatever reason, okay, don't understand. This man, and you're 23, what did you average, like 26, yep. And 26 and then 5? I mean,
0: I think he's still in the heart of his prime. And he put up those numbers as the third option. Remember that.
2: And you know what's great about that? When he voluntarily, okay, stepped down to be the third option, what was amazing, he was averaging 20 points. He said, I'll be the power forward, showing he could play all 5 positions, okay? And then when those two guys got hurt, come on, man. This man almost really carried them to a victory. What was it? Round 1 victory. And as far as going to Golden State or going to Dallas, I really don't think he's going to go to a team that he has previously lost to in the finals.
0: Okay. The fascinating part about this. Real quick before we let you go, do you think he wins another ring?
2: I believe if he goes to Cleveland or Miami, those would be his best shots at a ring. Now, obviously, Miami needs more shooters, but we've seen the Pat Riley magic. And look at that front court, okay? You're going to put Bam at 4 or 5. Look, you got a real Twin Towers.
0: Look, they just signed Tim Hardaway Jr. today. They're going to get to shooting. I don't worry about that at all.
2: Exactly. And then they're going to use those exemptions and find somebody. People forget, when LeBron first took his talents to South Beach, people forget, when he signed, they only had 4 players. They had Wade, Bosh, LeBron, and I believe, what's the old fella? I forget, from Florida. Forgive for forgetting his name. But somehow he found the Mike Miller. Somehow he found the guy. And you are absolutely right, my brother. Yep. Miami, Cleveland, best opportunity.
0: Appreciate you as always, brother. 310-840-4910 is the numbers. A bunch of calls as we try to run through them here. Be patient with us here on The People Show, Westwood One Sports Night. LeBron James, our news of the show, telling the Lakers, yeah, I'm coming back for year number 24. It just won't be with you. Will LeBron James win another championship? And then should him leaving L.A., should it negatively impact his legacy? Mo is in Chicago wanting to check in. Mo, what's going on, brother? Welcome into Westwood One Sports Night.
4: How we doing, man? How we doing?
0: I'm good, brother. Appreciate you chiming in, man.
4: Man, I don't think it matters where LeBron goes. I think he's already the GOAT. He's already done everything that he's had to do. Everything he's doing now is just a cherry on top. I'd love to see him go to Golden State. Him and Curry playing together would be blast for 82 games or the 70 games, whatever they end up sitting out. But I think he's going to win one more chip before he retires. I think he retires on the chip. I wouldn't be shocked to see Miami or Cleveland, but I'd love to see Golden State, man. It would be a blast.
0: I feel like if you're a basketball fan out there, that's the most intriguing destination. I appreciate the call. There's one wild card team when it comes to LeBron James and his services. That team resides in the nation's capital. I believe the Washington Wizards are very much the wild card for LeBron James. And here is why. I said this earlier in the show. It is a Rich Paul NBA. He is the Scott Boras of the NBA. He is the power agent of the association. Right now, his client, Anthony Davis, is posturing with the Wizards on a four-year, $275 million max extension. If you have followed the Wizards rebuild over the past several years, you know it makes virtually no sense for them to sign AD to a max extension, especially when you consider the spotty injury history over the past several seasons. Mark Spears, longtime NBA reporter, longtime NBA insider, tweeted this out earlier today, 24 hours removed from Rich Paul and the Wizards front office meeting with one another. The Wizards are not interested in trading Anthony Davis and, is the key part, and are not listening to trade offers for him. What does that mean? That whether you all like it or not in the nation's capital, Anthony Davis is going to be signed to that four-year, $275 million max extension. How does LeBron get to D.C.? By way of a Rich Paul favor. The Wizards signing AD to that max extension is a favor to Rich Paul. You scratch my back, I scratch yours. In return, LeBron James comes to the nation's capital. 310-840-4910 is the number. Carrie is in Myrtle Beach wanting to check in. Carrie out in Dirty Myrtle. What's up, Carrie?
5: Oh, man, it was great listening to that last part after I called because I'm actually from the D.C. area and I'm a Wizards fan.
0: Okay, there we go.
5: And I think LeBron should retire. If he's not chasing titles, then why is he playing, you know?
0: Like, I totally agree with that premise. I totally agree with that. If he's not chasing titles,
5: does he want to go to the Wizards?
0: Well, you don't think, you don't think the Wizards could be a championship contender with
5: LeBron? I think they, well, it would be going on a building year and having an amazing building year and then winning it. I'm not putting them out, but I think they're more contenders in 2 or 3 years. And by making a big trade like they've done in the past and getting LeBron, who's going to play 66% of the games in the year, and
0: I think you're pulling that out of your ass when you say that. LeBron plays.
5: He would only hurt their rebuilding process.
0: I don't think he hurts it at all. I think it may be the best thing for these youngsters. People keep talking about the potential of LeBron interfering with the development of Ajay DeBanza and the other young Wizards. What better person to have around this young nucleus that's trying to learn how to grow, develop, and win? What better OG, what better vet to have than one LeBron James? Are you guys kidding? Of course LeBron would be a brilliant fit there. 310-840-4910 is the number. Let's go to Eric in Baltimore. What's going on, Eric?
6: Hey, how you doing?
0: I'm good, brother. What's going on, man?
6: I'm fine. Thanks for asking. You know, before you even said anything about Washington, you were saying something about the three destinations you named: Golden State, Cleveland,
0: yep,
6: Miami.
0: Yep.
6: I'm sitting here saying to myself, well, Derek, I think the Wizards be a good fit for him. And sure enough, soon as I said that, he'd come with it. That would be a perfect fit for him to come to the Wizards.
0: Are you saying that just because you're a Wizards fan and you want it to happen, or do you actually believe?
6: I want it to happen. I want that to happen. I would love to see LeBron here in the Wizards.
0: I think a lot of people would, brother. I appreciate the call, man. Corey, what's up, man? I know Corey's going to tell me I'm tripping. Corey, I was reluctant to take your call because I already know what you're going to say. What you got for me,
7: man? Let me tell you something, man. Let me just start this off by saying to my man Ben Simmons, I need you to go to the nearest part of the Santa Monica Pier and jump off. Your career is done.
0: You must have been listening from last night, huh?
7: Man, watch on TV, Gordon Fisherman. Number two. Hey, look, check this out. LeBron.
0: Yeah.
7: his best bet to win a championship is to go to San Antonio. I think if they pair him with Wemby, Castle and them guys, you talking about right now, they going to take it right now. I mean right now. Golden State, it only is going to remind you of Uncle Drew number two, man. It's too many old heads over there. Nah. Number three, the Boston Celtics. I need them to get a pair of kahunas.
0: Yeah.
7: Because Jaylen Brown, my man, you are under contract. So until he recognized that, I just hate the simple fact, man, that every athlete, man, they go on these podcasts and they throw type of tantrums, bro. Dude, you are under contract. You're getting paid some good money.
0: Corey, you don't understand where Jaylen Brown coming from, bro. Every chance they turn around, he gives them everything. Brought him a title, won the finals MVP, coming off a career year, Corey. Yeah, they blew the 3-1 lead, but they trying to ship his ass out.
7: Linnell, he was part of a team that brought that title to Boston.
0: That's
7: it
0: true.
7: It wasn't just him. He was part of a team. It's just a simple fact that he was the best player for them four games when they won the title. I get that. But check this out, bro. It was a team effort. That whole team won that title. Dude, it's a business. Come on now. If anything, start the season off, give them hell, and let them think about it. And then they'll think about training. But other than that, dude, check this out. You're getting $60-something million a year. You ain't going to
0: take
7: that,
0: think,
7: bro.
0: Do you think that they can fix their relationship, Corey?
7: Me, personally? No. But guess what? Money talks. Money talks, baby. You have a good night, bro.
0: Hey, Corey, I appreciate you, doggy. 310-840-4910 is the number. We'll keep things on the hardwood. We'll go from the NBA to the WNBA next here on Westwood One Sports Night. 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

0: rocking out with you as we get you up to 3 a.m. Eastern time. About a half hour left to go in the program. We've talked all things NBA tonight. We do have a little football on the docket later on today. It was an interesting Tuesday night. And when I say interesting, I mean a history-making Tuesday night. Mbappe breaking the record for the most goals in a World Cup knockout matches and moved within one goal of Lionel Messi's overall tournament mark as he lit the lamp twice as France got out to a dominant 3-0 win over Sweden at MetLife in East Rutherford. For France, their victory, the biggest in a World Cup knockout match since 1998. With the win, they now advance to the round of 16, where they will lock horns with Paraguay. As far as the United States men's national team is concerned, that group has a whole lot of pressure on them. They say, the old saying is this, right? Pressure either busts pipes or makes diamonds. And I'll say this about the U.S. men's national team. I think they're cubic zirconia. Pressure either busts pipes or makes diamonds. I think the U.S. men's national team is cubic zirconia. It would be a massive disappointment if they ultimately came up short later on tonight against Bosnia. And it would be a self-inflicted wound at that. Their manager, Mauricio Pochettino, who gets a lot of credit for the way this team has played. You can make the argument that this current iteration of the U.S. men's national team is the best team the U.S. has ever put forth in the World Cup. His decision last Friday to virtually strip this team and this country, for that matter, from all of their momentum, I think that decision to sit the key starters due to fear of getting yellow cards, right? Or red cards, rather. I think that decision is ultimately going to cost them tomorrow or later tonight, rather, against Bosnia. I expect the U.S. men's national team to come up short. The question is this: what will the reaction be from the general public if they come up short after this electric start? And quite frankly, after getting everyone in this country on the same accord when it comes to our desire to see this group do well. 310-840-4910 is the number here on Westwood One Sports Night. I want to run through the rest of these calls before we get into a couple of thoughts out of the WNBA. John is in Virginia wanting to check in. John's in the DMV saying hello. What's up, John?
1: Yo, yo, what's happening?
0: What up, man?
1: Look, man. Look, man, I'm a Wizards fan, and to answer your question, yes, he's going to win the title, and hell yeah, it should be with the Wizards.
0: Already. Let me ask you a question. How old are you, brother?
1: I'm 40 years old.
0: What I've come to realize, and I don't know how long you've been listening tonight, what I've come to realize is that I'm a 28-year-old Wizards fan, so we haven't seen a damn thing, me or you. I think our town, our fan base, is afraid of how good this team could be. Even put the LeBron trade to the side for a second, John. Even the way folks are talking about the Wizards as currently constructed with Anthony Davis. Folks talking about, yeah, they should make the play-in. You bet your ass they better make the damn play-in tournament. If they don't, I'd be ready to cuss somebody out. This group is right. Amongst the best. This group, John, if they're healthy, is going to be amongst the top four or three teams within the Eastern Conference. You book it. I think people are scared of what we could be. Remember the 24 run that the Commanders went on? Everybody doubted us in the DMV. That entire run, we were asking, when is the other shoe going to drop? When is the other shoe going to drop? Next thing you know, we're in the damn conference championship. We suffer from scoring lover syndrome, brother. We'd have been beat down for so long that when it's time to finally have that rose grow from concrete, we don't know what we're doing. We act like we can't handle the prosperity.
1: Hey, I'm hyped, though, man. And this city would be lit if
0: man,
1: he comes
0: I'm
1: here.
0: Telling you.
1: And when we talking about his legacy, here's something you probably ain't thinking about.
0: Yeah, for sure.
1: Who is he always compared to? Is Jordan.
0: Come on.
1: Where did Jordan go?
0: Come
1: he
0: on.
1: Went to the Wizards. Now, if LeBron comes here and he wins a title with the Wizards, he's doing something that Jordan couldn't do.
0: I'm telling you, you hit it right on the head, John. I was saying this as we were getting ready for the show. It's a way to almost give a middle finger to Michael Jordan. The other thing is this. You know the DMV region. If you're LeBron, right, legacy is always a part of this. He's made every city better that he's went to. Think about what he could do for us as in the DMV, specifically in D.C. Think about what type of impact he could have on the youth, what type of impact he could have on the community. That's the part that gets me geeked up as well.
1: Yeah, and then if we get Ovi to come back with the Caps, you know what I mean?
0: Stars, baby.
1: Now you got two GOATs. You got one in hockey. You got one in basketball. And you know, I've always wanted KD to come home, but he acts like he's too scared to come here. So LeBron can stick that middle finger to KD. He's not about the pressure.
0: He's not about the pressure, brother. I appreciate you. It gets me excited, man. D.C. slowly turning into the district of stars right before our eyes. I want to get into something from the WNBA, guys, that I thought was fascinating. Before we do that, we're going to take this final call. Actually, let's do it. Let's get right into it. I think the WNBA is in a very delicate spot right now, and I think the next 6 months for the W is going to be huge, and here's why. Y'all know how I feel about this, right? Major League Baseball, whether we agree or whether we want it to happen or not, Major League Baseball is headed towards a work stoppage coming up in December. I have been planting this seed for a couple of years now. I believe the WNBA has a massive opportunity to fill the void. Stick with me here, guys. They have a massive opportunity to fill the void that's going to be left by Major League Baseball. I think people are going to tune into the W. The thing that the W's got to continue to keep in the back of their mind is why people want to tune into your sport, why people tune into the NBA, why people tune in to the NFL. The product is good. I think the W's product, if you're a fan of basketball, they're not dunking on people and playing above the rim, but the skill level of the women in the W is second to none, man. Those beautiful women are talented as hell. The one thing that the W needs to lean into more and what would potentially put them on equal footing with Major League Baseball, storylines. Lean in to your storylines. One storyline right now in the WNBA that's making headlines is the treatment of star guard Caitlin Clark of the Indiana Fever. And when you think about Caitlin Clark, in how she was talked about when she first entered the W, this was a woman that we know is a stimulus package for this league. We saw what she did for college basketball. I think she's got the same opportunity to do this for the W. She's already shown you she could do it for the W. Yet for whatever reason, I don't think the officials in the W, and the players for that matter, are protecting Caitlin Clark. She's out there getting clobbered, ladies and gentlemen. Some people out there are going to say that, she bitches and moans too much and she whines and cries to officials. She's getting hammered out there, dudes. Getting slaughtered. So much so that her head coach, Stephanie White, had this to say postgame about the way Caitlin Clark is being officiated.
2: And then number two, you're coming in here aware of what happened two nights ago? And that still happens? Absolutely unacceptable. Absolutely unacceptable. And the reckless closeout that they actually review, and the foot still comes down on top of the defender's foot that wasn't upgraded? Absolutely disrespectful. We have a generational talent and a WNBA superstar who had two cheap shots right there that weren't called. And I just say again, absolutely unacceptable.
3: Steph, do you think that the league needs to look into how Caitlin Clark is defended or how she's officiated going forward?
2: I mean, we spent all offseason looking at officiating. All offseason. And I still say the one thing that we keep asking for is consistency. She is not called the same way.
0: That is head coach of the Indiana Fever, Stephanie White, wearing it on her sleeve in the postgame, talking about Caitlin Clark. I think this is a very fascinating conversation to get into. First and foremost, I think the cheap shots that Caitlin Clark is receiving, the cheap shots, the dirty plays that she's on the receiving end of, this is not going to be popular. It's not going to be a sexy take or sexy opinion. Part of that, to me, is self-inflicted. And here's why. When she pops it and talks trash as loud as she does, when she's as boisterous and braggadocious as she is, when she is talked about as the face of the league before even stepping foot in between the lines, the veterans of this league take issue to that. The veterans of this league initially, I thought, were trying to send her a message. Where we're at right now with some of the stuff, Alyssa Thomas, I don't know if y'all got to Google the Alyssa Thomas, Caitlin Clark play. If you're not familiar with what I'm talking about, she damn near tried to people's elbow her in the throat the other night, diving on top of her. Some of the cheap shots that she is receiving is egregious, if I'm being real. But here's what the W's got to do, man. The drama surrounding Caitlin Clark getting roughed up, I think ultimately it's good for the WNBA. I truly do feel that way. To me, the W, more than anything, needs drama, needs storylines to help boost their popularity. That's why the NFL is in the news cycle 365 days out of the year. That's why the NBA is in the news cycle 365 days out of the year. It's because of the storylines and the drama that exists within the landscape of the sport, without a shadow of a doubt. That is the primary reason. And if you're the WNBA, lean into it. You got it right here. Lean into it. But like I said, she is partially to blame, talking about Caitlin Clark, for how she's treated and viewed by her peers because of the way she carries herself. The other piece of it is this. If you're the W, I should have saw that Stephanie White clip on First Take. I should have saw it on CBS Sports HQ. It should have been everywhere. She went the hell off. If you're the W, man, lean into the theatrics, lean into the drama. Because to me, that, ladies and gentlemen, could be what helps this sport continue to progress. I want to wrap up the phones here before we get into our final segment. Rode is in Virginia, wants to check in. Rode, what's going on, man?
4: Hey, Rode in Virginia, you can write this in your book. Here, LeBron is going into Miami with the Greek Freak. And as a backup, they're going to bring in Ben Simmons. And LeBron is going to resurrect his career. And also, you'd ask, why would he leave the Lakers? Because the Lakers, Luka, Reeves play no defense. You cannot win championships without playing.
0: Rhoda, I appreciate the call, my brother. Chance is in Alabama wrapping us up here. Chance, what's up, brother?
5: Kate, you taking the call. I don't understand the hate for LeBron. I'm not a huge NBA guy, but I've always respected LeBron because the way he carries himself on and off the court. I mean, the dude's nothing but a gentleman. I never hear him put anyone down or act like he's better than anyone. And one of the things that drives me insane is people always like to say the bubble championship was fraudulent because a lot of guys didn't want to be there. They weren't mentally tough enough. Well, guess what? He was, and he led that team to that championship. I think it was one of the hardest championships ever to win. And I don't care where he goes. I don't think he can do anything at this point to tarnish his legacy. And I think as much as people hate on him, they're going to miss him when he's gone because he's so just polarizing and fun to talk about, man. He lights up the sports world, man. And I know I'll miss him when he's gone.
0: I'm excited to see where he lands next. One final segment here on Westwood One Sports Night comes at you next.
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24: From the Logan AC and Heat Services Weather Center.
25: The extreme heat warnings go into place this afternoon as we are going to start off warm and muggy and then turning hot and sunny with temperatures in the 90s, but feels like well into the triple digits. We don't get much recovery as we go into tonight with mostly clear skies overnight and lows in the mid to upper 70s, so make sure to check on your neighbors. For The Fan, I'm meteorologist Meredith Garfalo with the 10 Weather Impact Forecast.
0: We wrap things up here this evening by giving, well, this morning rather, by giving a big thank you to you all participating the way that you did on the phones. Couple minutes left to go before we hand things over to Drake Toll. This has been Westwood One Sports Tonight with the youngest of Charles and L. Willingham. 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Just search Westwood One Sports Night, man. What a show it has been. We'll close things out with the big-time breaking news that we got at about 10 a.m. Eastern time. LeBron James announcing to the Lakers, yes, I will be returning for year 24. It just won't be with L.A. Brian Windhorst had this to say about the timeline of when LeBron could possibly make a decision on his next team.
26: Answer. Rich Paul has made it clear that LeBron's number one priority for this season is happiness. Happiness, it's not money. Right. So we're going to count the money. We're going to figure it out on the salary sheets and whatnot, but it's not going to be necessarily who's got the most money to offer. So now your follow-up question, Matt, is, well, how do you define happiness? Well, how does anybody define happiness? It's fluid. So I'm not sure he's got his mind made up here. It may take him a period to decide what his happiness is going to be. And there's several teams that are going to probably try to present their version of what his happiness can be, and we'll see how that process plays out.
0: Mike, real quick, we haven't heard from you all show, pal. Where do you think LeBron plays next year? The Wizards. Strobes. Where, oh, where does LeBron James play in 2026? 2026. Technical difficulty, so we're not hearing from the leader of the Wiz Hive, Mr. Ben Strober. Thank you to Ben Strober, though, keeping us on track tonight. Thank you for y'all participation on the phones, man. Awesome as always. Thank you to Mike behind the glass taking your calls. You all have been awesome. The Kang of North Kakalaki, Josh Graham, back in the saddle tomorrow, as well as the super producer, Denton Day, as we get ready for USA versus Bosnia. Drake Toll is next.
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10: Good morning, I'm Dylan Gonzalez. LeBron James will return for an unprecedented 24th NBA season, but it won't be with the Los Angeles Lakers, as the team was informed he'll play elsewhere during the 2026-2027 season. On the diamond, the Cleveland Guardians lost their second straight when they fell to the Rangers 4-2. They'll play Texas again this afternoon at 1:10. Meanwhile, the Cincinnati Reds continue to slide after losing to the Brewers 7-2. They're now losers of three straight and will look to get right in Milwaukee tonight. Cover starts at 8 o'clock right here on The Fan. And Team USA will try to advance to the round of 16 in the World Cup when they take on Bosnia-Herzegovina tonight at 8 o'clock. 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
15: Special guests.
17: Are you serious?
15: And you. Wake up.
14: For what?
15: It's time for T-Bone and Tyvis.
10: Wagwan! Welcome to an edition of T-Bone and Tyvis. T-Bone is in New York with fish, probably stuffing his face. But Tyvis
7: this
10: is,
7: early?
10: Yeah, this early.
7: Oh, Lord.
10: Yeah, T-Bone's crazy. They listen, hold on, let me set it up. I'm Tyvis Powell. I'm always here. We got Dylan that's going to keep us on schedule and make sure that we got a show when T-Bone comes back. And joining me, my brother from another mother, Joshua Perry. Hey, JP.
18: How we doing?
10: Hey, man, listen, we're going to find out because we got 3 hours to get through. I'm making my debut in the one chair. We're going to see how it goes. Uh-oh is right.
18: Yeah,
10: but yeah, buddy. Yeah, T-Bone was him and Fish. They planned out where they was going.
18: Took the private jet.
10: Yeah, yesterday sending me pictures of sandwiches.
18: Did they
10: and
18: go
10: whatnot
18: to the deli?
10: Yeah, that's what talk about some. You can't make nothing like this. I told him that I personally could make them a sandwich that would taste very similar.
18: See,
10: I
18: disagree with that.
10: I got a panini press at the house and everything.
18: See,
10: all out.
18: What you really need is you need a deli slicer at the house so you can slice the meat fresh. You know how they do it? You ever watch them at Jersey Mike's? It's
10: a
18: show.
10: But that's right? That's a lot. Because see, now I got to buy the whole thing.
18: That's right. That's right. Or you can make it. Have you ever seen the videos of people making the deli meat on social media?
10: No, I just go to the grocery store and just say, but I want it chipped or sliced.
18: You say, I need a pound of this and a pound of that.
10: That's what I got at the house right now.
18: So you do that, and then you build the sandwich, and then you take the paper and you

0: roll it nice and tight. And that's how you get the layers all smashed together.
1: Yeah, no, I'm good. I'ma just do it my way where I go to the counter. Give me that. Give me a pound of turkey, a pound of pepperoni, some hot pepper cheese.
0: There you go.
1: Yeah. Got some chicken. I've been in this garlic herb chicken thing. Yeah, a little spice it up a little bit. Put that on the press and go ahead and have me a sandwich like that. T-bone would die.
2: I don't do that anymore because we're balling on a budget over here. I'm on the pre-packaged meats.
0: That's where I'm
2: over to the meat section.
1: I went supposed to be went to bad Aldi. For you?
0: Went to Aldi, got some prepackaged chicken, cold cuts, a little bit of turkey.
1: Well, hold on, wait, okay.
0: And some keto bread.
2: Dude, I'm not desperate enough to go to Aldi's, but.
1: Okay, all right. No.
0: Wait a minute.
1: Fiscally responsible.
0: Wait a minute.
1: Desperate, okay? Ain't nothing wrong with Aldi's at all, first of all. Secondly, you go to Bucky's and get a pound of jerkies. It's the same thing.
2: Yeah, that's an investment.
1: Wow.
0: Yeah. That's like people $15 a pound, by the way.
2: Half a pound.
1: You know what? I wanted to talk to you about something. So
0: before we get into that, you know my wife.
1: I do.
0: Madison. She said yesterday that this was a really bad idea, and she was worried for us.
1: Why?
0: She doesn't think we could pull it off.
1: Well, Maddie, you're about to be amazed.
3: Let me lock in.
1: That's right. We're going to lock in. But before we get to the sports topic, I want to ask you, because I remember Bobby Carpenter saying something to me a long time ago. I said, Bobby, why do you continue to work out like you do? And he said to me that the reason that he works out all the time.
0: Attention.
1: It's no. he said that his wife, when he met his wife, he looked a certain way.
0: Mm-hmm.
1: And he owes it to his wife to continue to look that way. I thought about that last night, mm-hmm. and I want to bring the question to you. Do you feel like that's the right thing to do? And do you want to live by that? Because if you do, I got a proposition for you.
0: Okay. All right. So do I feel like I owe it to her?
1: You owe it to Maddie to look like how you did when she first met you.
0: Not necessarily. Our vows basically said, wherever you're at in life, this is how we're going to do it. Okay, so I don't know if it's necessarily that I owe it to her. I would like to be a little bit more in shape for me, for her, for the family. But that also comes at a cost. Bobby Carpenter, 4 children, lives at the Woody.
1: He does.
0: You think my wife is going to let me live at the gym?
1: You go often, don't you?
0: I go, but I go at times like, if I wasn't doing this right now,
1: you'd be at the gym.
0: I would be at the gym. Guess what everybody else is doing?
1: Sleep.
0: They're sleeping. So it doesn't take away.
1: Oh, my goodness.
0: So that's the balance that I'm trying to strike.
1: Well, this is what we can do. If you are interested, we could do burpees in the break.
0: No, thank you.
1: What's wrong with you?
0: I didn't come in my sweating clothes.
1: Listen.
0: It's hot outside. It's hot everywhere.
1: Don't you want to walk back in and Maddie look at you and just kind of growl at you a little bit?
0: I don't think 43 burpees during the breaks today.
1: No, we're not going to do 43. We're going to do 10 to 15 in the break.
0: That's what I'm saying, like 43 total. I don't think she's going to look at me and growl, as you say.
1: It happens over like you. Somebody, listen,
0: I'm here for 2
1: this
0: days.
1: This is not something that you just do one day and then that's
0: I'm
1: it.
0: Here for 2.
1: Oh my goodness!
0: 2 days. I'm gonna walk in tomorrow.
1: You're not serious. I am serious. Being in shape.
0: I am. I'm going to the gym.
1: You're just like T-Bone. You just
0: I'm
1: like
0: gonna
1: T-bone.
0: Do a fast later this month. 3 days. I'm gonna fast
1: of what?
0: Just water.
1: Oh, good luck with that.
0: I did it last year.
1: You are absolutely crazy.
0: I did it a year ago. No. It was great. I'm going to do it again.
1: Dylan, you want to do burpees with me in the break?
2: Not particularly. No.
1: Y'all, I hate y'all too.
0: Hate's a strong word.
1: We got a lot going on today on this show. We got to get into the Zach Werenski trade. Obviously, LeBron James have broken the internet again with all of where he's going. We got to talk about Diana Rossini later on.
0: Uh-oh.
1: And then one of the interesting topics is that we are going to talk about OSU recruiting later on, about how it's been impacted or if it's been impacted.
0: Also, ask Tyvus anything
1: at 7:30.
0: Make sure you get your questions. We're going to switch that
1: to ask the show.
0: Ask Tyvus anything.
1: No.
0: I will host that segment.
1: This question that people got for you, too. We're going to ask the show today. We're going to switch that segment to ask the show so you can ask me and Joshua anything. Hey, you know, I woke up at 4 o'clock this morning.
0: Did you?
1: I did. This for me is like game day. You know how when you're preparing for a game,
0: you get butterflies?
1: I was up at 4 o'clock and I was just going over how I was going to do this show, how I was going to start it, how I was going to get us in and out of everything. And then on top of that, my son woke up and I felt kind of bad because Lauren was like, I haven't slept since 2:30.
0: Oh man, we have had a rough couple of days.
1: Really? With
0: Charlotte.
1: Really?
0: She's a little under the weather. She's got the liquid poo going on. Mm. Little diaper rash to exacerbate all of the feelings that she's already feeling. So yeah, I had a couple. We've been in the trenches.
1: Yeah, well, I ain't there yet, but they say that the baby switches around 4 to 6 weeks, and we're at the month mark tomorrow. Okay. Actually, he'll be a month. So we'll see how that goes. I think I'm a baby whisperer. Lauren don't want to admit it, but like I think I know Trace a little bit better than she does.
0: She doesn't want to admit it. I think I agree with you.
1: Yeah.
0: I think y'all just naturally have that bond.
1: Yeah. Anyways, they went to the water park yesterday and left me with him and... We were fine.
0: Where'd they go, Zumbezi?
1: No, they went to, what's that park? The water park by,
0: I only know Zumbezi.
1: It's off of 23. It's like the, it's got like, I don't know the name of it. Orange something.
0: Oh, yeah. Orange Township.
1: Yeah.
0: Pool. They got the big slides over there.
1: Right. They went to that yesterday and they left me with Trace and we were fine. We had a great time. I was fed him. He slept majority of the time. It was great, man. Now, listen, this father thing, I know what I'm doing. I got this over here.
2: You got like a little daddy daycare situation
1: I wouldn't say that I'm watching everybody's kids, but if you need me, you know, to hold it down for a little bit, I definitely think I could do that. I'm definitely willing and capable of doing
0: that. So I'll tell you this about James yesterday. Maddie went and took a nap. Maddie got bad insomnia. She doesn't sleep. So like she'll, for example, she went to sleep last night. I was shocked. She'll go to sleep at like 4 and I had my alarm set for 4:03. So we would have just been up at the same time this morning. So she takes a nap while Charlotte's taking a nap. So it's me and James. James's new thing is Monsters, Inc.
1: Oh?
0: Loves the movie.
1: Mike Wazowski.
0: Yeah, and you know, Sully, James P. Sullivan, the whole deal. So now he says, Daddy, go to sleep. And so I'll pretend like I'm asleep and he'll go, And so we did that for a good half an hour yesterday.
1: And Maddie didn't like that?
0: No, she was just asleep. And so, it was how I was entertaining him.
1: So you was able to handle him and Charlotte?
0: Yeah, we're good.
1: Good for you, man.
0: We're good.
1: Good for you. That's how I am, too. All right, we got to take a break. But when we come back, Zach Werenski, it's the biggest thing that happened overnight. You probably missed it. He flexed his muscles. We're going to talk about it when we come back. This is T-Bone and Tyvus on 97.1 The Fan.
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5: Good morning and happy Wednesday. A crash finally clearing up on our far east side of Columbus. We're talking over by Buckeye Lake. It was on that 70 westbound direction at State Route 79. That right lane now is officially back open. As you're approaching the metro, still not seeing any major issues. The only area of concern is in New Albany. Traffic really picking up on this Wednesday by 161 and 62. I'm 10TV's Brianna Albizu with your...
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16: 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Seriously. 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
20: The extreme heat warnings go into place this afternoon as we are going to start off warm and muggy and then turning hot and sunny with temperatures in the 90s but feels like well into the triple digits. We don't get much recovery as we go into tonight with mostly clear skies overnight and lows in the mid to upper 70s, so make sure to check on your neighbors. For The Fan, I'm meteorologist Meredith Garfalo with the 10 Weather Impact Forecast.
18: 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Both of these men love the Browns. Also, both of these men hate the Browns. If you know, you know. This is T-Bone and Tyvus.
0: T-Bone and Tyvus right here on The Fan. Tyvus Powell and I'm Joshua Perry in for T-Bone. And before we get into some legitimate sports talk, my wife was telling me that she wants to go to this Chris Brown Usher deal.
1: Oh, same. My wife got that going too.
0: They're conspiring.
1: Okay, let me tell you, because have you seen videos?
0: Brother, of this Chris is Brown? The reason why I brought it up.
1: Wait a minute.
0: A video just came up on my timeline.
1: I just seen a video where he did the first concert and he had some woman up on
0: the
1: stage.
0: He was humping her.
1: Yes. I told my wife.
0: I sent her the video in the break.
1: I told my wife right now.
0: This is why you can't go.
1: I told Lauren right now. I'm telling you, if this happens, I'm going to jail. We're going to find somebody. We're going to need a new host on this show.
0: The problem with that concert is it's a whole bunch of women who go in there trying to get chose, right? At both Usher and Chris Brown.
1: Is Usher still doing the cherry thing?
0: He does the cherries, which we had a whole discussion about this. I'm like, I don't even want you in there. But the other part is the dudes who go there, if they're not there with their girl to watch what's going on, make sure nothing happens. They're there for the other women who are single.
1: Yeah.
0: So you're, this you got fair. This sex show going up on stage, and then you got a whole bunch of thirsty dudes that are in the audience.
1: You know,
0: no.
1: But you know what they'll say? You don't trust me?
0: That's what Maddie said to me. And my response to her was, I trust you. I don't trust any damn body else in there.
1: I didn't know that they were like trying to plan this together.
0: They're conspiring.
1: Yeah. Like I said, Lauren told me not to worry about it because she said that her ticket was going to be so far in the back that she wasn't going to worry about it.
2: I mean, Usher causes breakups.
0: Yes.
2: Yeah.
1: Who breaks up?
2: Kiki Palmer and whatever dude she was dating.
1: Yeah. He sure did do that.
0: It's a shame.
1: Yeah, he did.
0: If you haven't seen any of the videos for the people watching and listening, please go look this up. It's Usher. Just type in Usher Cherries
1: or Chris Brown.
0: Or Chris Brown. Yes. Concert period.
1: No. It's Take You Down by Chris Brown.
0: See,
1: that's the song.
0: And he's taking them down for real.
1: Yeah, he is.
2: And they're on the R&B tour right now.
1: Yeah.
2: Raymond and Brown.
1: Well, they definitely going to sell out a lot. They are. That's for sure.
0: They're going to make a lot of money.
1: All right. Speaking of somebody that's trying to make a lot of money, Zach Werenski of the Blue Jackets has ruffled some feathers, I'd say. Last night, it was rumored that the Blue Jackets and the Stars had a verbal agreement in place to trade Zach for Thomas Harley and other pieces, but Thomas Harley is the centerpiece of the deal. And Zach, if you don't know, he has a no trade clause. Mm-hmm. Well, he exercised that no trade clause and he vetoed the entire trade.
0: Yes.
1: So a lot of people are upset about this, but yep. First of all, y'all know me. I always seem to fall victim to go to the player side.
0: I'm always on the player side. Like, so people are going to hate this.
1: The reason that you even negotiate the no trade clause is for reasons like this.
0: Right.
1: If I don't think that I can be successful at the Dallas Stars and I don't want to go to Dallas,
0: right,
1: I want to have the right to refuse that. I'm not mad at Zach, but my question is, how do you move forward with Zach?
0: So it's an interesting thing because you look at the reaction on social media and people are like, he has gone from potentially the most beloved player in Blue Jackets history to the most hated overnight because people feel like he's got these handcuffs around the organization. Like his trade value is at a maximum right now in terms of him as a player. He won the Norris, right? Like we know what his resume is.
1: He still got 2 years left on the contract.
0: Right. So people are like, if there was a time, even though we don't want to do this, now would be the time. The thing that was always in the back of the conversation about what could devalue him was this idea of a no trade clause. Mm-hmm. So people are like, he's got him handcuffed. And I don't disagree with that. And so if he actually does end up playing for the Blue Jackets when the season starts, I think fans are going to be grappling with themselves about how they want to feel. And I think there are going to be a lot of people who are just off of this one thing alone. They're done. There are going to be other people, which is sad because I feel like too many people are like this that are just like, until he's gone, I'm going to embrace him with open arms. So I will be curious because it's going to be difficult to look at a guy who, number one, has basically made the declaration, I ain't going to be here. I really don't want to be here. But number two,
1: He still has not publicly said that.
0: Obviously it's going on. But the other part is, I don't want to be here, but also the best return you probably could have gotten for me, y'all ain't going to get it either. That's going to be the part where people are going to lose their mind.
2: That's where I'm at because it's like, you don't want to play for the Dallas Stars. Why not? They finished second in the Western Conference. They're a good team.
1: They probably can't get his buddy.
2: They would be one of the favorites to win the cup with Zach Werenski. So it's like, why not go to Dallas? If you don't want to be here, and the reason why is because you want to win Stanley Cups. The other teams that he's rumored to want to play for is Toronto. Okay, you're not going there to win a cup.
1: That's like the Yankees in baseball,
2: and,
1: right?
2: And then Tampa Bay. Those are the only two teams that we know, or we don't know.
0: Right,
2: it's rumored that he would go to, and we don't know any other teams besides that. If he's vetoing trades to teams like Dallas, I think the list is going to be really short. And like Joshua said, he's handcuffing the team.
0: So I've got a completely different take.
1: What did he need
0: take.
1: To just stay?
0: No. I've got a different
1: That's
0: take
1: what I
0: on this.
1: Listen, you either going to Dallas or you just going to have to be here.
0: I feel like, first off, I've said this in sports in general. The idea, whoever started this no trade clause, like the first team to agree to do that, they ruined it for a lot of front offices.
1: Well,
0: because it makes it so difficult to maximize trades, and I get why you do it, but then you get into this situation. So that's on organizations for saying that we are going to get to that place in negotiations because we feel like we want this player so bad.
1: Well, yeah, but the thing is, when you do that, you're giving the players power, and it's as fans, we hate, for some odd reason, we hate players having power.
0: We hate them having this much power.
1: I feel like nowadays everybody that signs a big deal gets a no trade clause,
0: and that is a really unfortunate spot for front office. Listen, this is not to defend the front office show, right?
1: When you sign the guy, you don't think you ever gonna trade him.
0: Well, that's kind of the deal, but neither here nor there. That's on organizations forever agreeing to do that. You put yourself in this spot, I guess, is what I'm getting to, number one. But number two, like, people are going to sit here and they're going to get mad at Z, and I totally understand that.
1: Oh, yeah, I'm looking on Twitter, and hey,
0: we got have somebody to understand.
1: Saying he can't come back to Columbus for the summer, don't go to Columbus to retire, say he's no longer welcome in the city.
0: We have to understand how we got here still.
1: And so you blame an organization.
0: If you were a competent organization, players like this wouldn't want to leave. And then you wouldn't be stuck in this spot where he's got so much power that he's vetoing trades and doing all this stuff. You wouldn't be this pissed off if you could actually win games. If you could make postseason runs, you wouldn't be dealing with this right now.
2: Then go play for the Dallas Stars.
0: No, but my whole point though is everybody's like, oh, we wanted to keep him. And then it's like, he doesn't want to be here. And then he starts, and now everybody's like, oh, he is the biggest villain in the history of this organization. The organization is the biggest villain in the history of the organization. Let's be clear about that.
1: Yeah, I hear what you're saying, but like, to me, honestly, I think this whole thing might have went wrong when they signed Bones, because after the season was over, I was a person that said I would love for them to have Bones, but a lot of people were saying no, I don't think he's the answer
0: because he's not a long term.
1: Correct.
0: Yes.
1: So when you look at stability, we talked about this yesterday. Bone and I talked about this yesterday. Like, stability wise. Like, you're giving me a coach for 1 year. Like, there's no guarantee that Bones is going to come back after this season. He's probably not. This guy was retired. He came out of retirement to coach half a season. So now he's going to get a full season. After that, we're going to have to get another coach again. Yep. So, like, then I got to learn a whole new thing. Like, that's a lot.
2: Now, the Jackets are fumbling the situation because this conversation with Zach Werenski should have happened before they decided to bring Bones back.
0: That's totally true. Okay, I agree. Because all of us sat here and said, well, you know, how quickly do you feel like you can flip this thing if Bones is going to be your guy? Because you know, probably don't have a long runway.
2: You have a max of 2 years, probably 1 year.
1: But who was the
0: now
1: other?
0: This thing is going to be stretching out.
1: Did they have a lot of options?
2: I don't know. Coach? I mean.
1: Yeah, coaching-wise.
2: You at least explore your options. It doesn't really seem like they did that. It seems like Don went to Bones and said, do you want to come back? He said yes, and that was a wrap.
1: Yeah, that's pretty much how. I mean, when we had Don on, he pretty much said that was how it was going to go.
2: I mean, at this point, if Zach's going to be vetoing trades, keep him for a year.
1: That's what I said.
2: And a year from now, his no-trade clause goes down to 10 teams, and then you could trade him to 19 other teams that he can't veto the trade.
0: This is the issue, though, and this is, I agree with you on that, but the issue becomes like, okay, so what if he gets hurt? Or what if he just starts playing like ass? And I know people are going to look at the upside, and we know what he is as a player, just won the Norris, all that kind of stuff. But the idea of wanting to move him now is you feel like his value would never be higher.
2: Right.
0: And so if the worst comes to worst with that situation, which it's the Jackets, could happen.
1: You can't.
0: You're not giving him away for a bag of chips in a year.
1: It's only two teams you could trade him to.
0: But the idea is you feel like you're missing out on his highest value. And again, it goes back to this no trade, which organizations, you did it to yourself.
1: I 100% agree with you on that. I think at this point, if he's vetoing trades, then he will be here for this season.
0: That's going to be.
1: I don't know if fans going to boo him or whatever. Tomato. But the thing is, he in a situation also where it's not like he can come out here and just sell. Like, he got to come out here and still play as hard as he possibly can to keep his trade value up, to make a Tampa Bay or Toronto want to trade from him after the season. So, to me, you're still going to get the best version of him, but he definitely ruffled some feathers with this fan base for a fan base that he probably going to have to play for another year. That's kind of how I see this, and it is what it is. I have no issue with it. He's doing the right thing. I wouldn't, if I ain't trying to play in Dallas, I'm definitely going to exercise my thing.
0: Coach Beard's in the chat. He said, let's go to every game and make his life hell.
1: Wait a minute. The Jackets fans, they embrace you and they love you, but I definitely believe.
0: I think
1: the way that they be doing Elvis at times.
0: Yeah. Jackets fans need to quit the team for a year.
1: No.
2: I think they do. I agree.
0: I really do.
1: Dylan, be quiet.
0: I've said this about Browns fans too. I'd say every time to T-Bone, it's a choice. It's a choice to be a fan of a certain team. It's a choice to spend your money with them. I think you should quit the team for a little bit and then see if things don't change.
1: Well, speaking of quitting the team, that's exactly what LeBron James did. We're going to dive into it in just 2 minutes. This is T-Bone and Tyvus on 97.1 The Fan.
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5: Still not seeing any crashes around the Columbus area, but we do have more cars out on the roads this time around. That includes 71 in that northbound direction over by Greenlawn Avenue as you're making your way downtown, as well as for our friends over on the west side, for our friends in Madison County. Good morning.

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6: 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We'll get you some tickets there. All right. Unless you was under a rock yesterday, the biggest news that happened yesterday was LeBron James told the Lakers to go on without me. I'm going to continue playing basketball, but it won't be in L.A.
7: But My son will have, said,
6: first of all,
7: a fully guaranteed
6: first of all, one thing we never going to say about LeBron, that man understand business. And he has set up his son to be successful financially, matter what. Because he could have made this decision long ago. He waited good until his son got his contract guaranteed to tell the Lakers, I'm out.
7: I used to hate nepotism.
6: Do you?
7: You know, this idea. And
6: then you had a son.
7: And then I had kids. I am going to be big nepo daddy out here. If I can help my kids in any type of way, I'm going to do it. I understand it. I don't like it for other people. I love it for me, though.
6: But first of all, Bronny is not that bad.
7: I agree.
6: He's actually never gotten a lot better.
7: I always felt like that was actually the best developmental path for him. Mm-hmm. And he has gotten much better. It's not to say that he'll ever be a great NBA player, but the people who hate on Bronny were always going to hate on Bronny. Like, he's improving as a player for sure.
6: Yeah.
8: He outscored the Houston Rockets bench in a playoff game.
6: Stop that, Dylan.
8: That's impressive.
6: Stop that. Anyways, so it's been reported, obviously, a couple of days ago, we seen Draymond Green opt out of his contract. And a lot of people saying, does this clear the path for LeBron James? You know, he said that the Warriors obviously wanted to get LeBron there. If you know the history behind LeBron actually from afar has always admired what the Warriors were.
7: Yeah.
6: He's on his shop show talking about the one player outside of Bronny that he would love to play with is Steph Curry. So it has a lot of legs to it. Obviously, the Kristaps Porzingis kind of threw a wrinkle in it,
7: sure.
6: But it's still possible. You know, obviously, they can make the money work some type of way. So the top three destinations that a lot of people are projecting LeBron to pick from is the Warriors, the Cavs, and the Heat.
7: Okay.
6: I feel like he's going to Golden State.
7: So the Golden State thing, I think you have to put the context around this conversation with where LeBron wants to go. So his agent is very much in LeBron is chasing happiness at this point in his career.
6: Sure.
7: How do you define happiness? I'm not exactly sure. For a guy who's got a ton of money, obviously he's a billionaire, isn't he? Yeah, allegedly. I don't know. I don't count his pockets, but it doesn't seem like he's out here chasing the most money, right? I'm not sure that happiness for him at this point is also ring chasing. You know, like, if
6: then what's the point?
7: Being in a situation you want to be in, playing with players that you want to play with, like,
6: okay, so you think he's going to Golden State?
7: Well, that might be the case, right? So
6: Golden
7: State would be the situation of, like, you know, this is an organization I respect, a coach I respect, players that I want to play with. If he goes the Cleveland route, like, this is home.
6: Well, if he goes, no fan base will embrace him better than the Cavs.
7: Right.
6: He is like God in Cleveland.
7: That would tell you what the happiness is for him. Is like, this is home. This is the fan base, the whole deal. If he goes to Miami, it's like, these are deep relationships that I want to honor as my career comes to a sunset. The one destination that intrigues me that people have talked about, if he goes to San Antonio, he's like, I want a ring. Right. So this will be one of those things where I think the destination tells you what his priority is.
6: I truly feel like if he really wants a ring, it's better to get it in the East.
7: Well, yeah, I think
6: the Kawhi going back to Toronto thing is interesting.
7: Oh, he's running from the Rico.
6: If you missed that, Kawhi Leonard got shipped back to Toronto. I forget who the trade was.
8: Brandon Ingram and a bunch of first round picks.
6: Brandon Ingram is like, he's a big could have been.
7: Yeah.
6: That's what he is. He could have been. He was supposed to be this guy. He's giving you moments where he's showing you he could be that guy, but it's never consistent enough. And stuff like this happens.
8: Did you see the Pablo Torre conspiracy theory as to why he got traded back to Toronto?
7: Because
6: he don't want
7: the tree people.
8: Yeah. So here we go. The current NBA Board of Governors is he owns a stake in the Toronto Raptors. And they're basically saying that they traded Kawhi to Toronto so that he will be lighter on Steve Ballmer when it comes to when they're going to focus on the sentencing of the whole tree endorsement situation. That is what Pablo Torre tweeted yesterday and implied that's why Kawhi is now a Raptor again.
6: Well, he said he's going to retire there. So, but that, to me, that them and the Knicks is obviously the biggest threats in the East. I know Boston got their team going.
7: I don't trust them.
6: They don't have a big. So, like, to me, like that.
7: I don't think Mazzulla can coach either.
6: Really?
7: I think
6: he's overrated.
7: I think they've got the best front office. One of the best front offices. OKC's front office, obviously, I think will take the title on that. And then because of that, they've also had really good rosters. But I think he's a mid coach.
8: Did you see Brian Windhorst screaming from the rooftops wherever he could yesterday that the Cavs could trade for Jaylen Brown? And then at that point you say, okay, LeBron, what do you think of the roster now?
6: So who you trading?
8: Probably Evan.
6: See, I'm not a fan of that.
8: Who else would they trade?
6: Donovan.
8: I guess.
6: Why not?
7: You could talk me into that.
6: Donovan hasn't Donovan shown you that he's a number two?
8: They're weird about Donovan Mitchell, though. They're like, Donovan chose us. So we have to choose him.
6: I know
8: it's weird.
6: I know it. But he's shown that he's a number two guy. And if he's a number two guy, like, it's nothing wrong with that. But, like, you and I had the conversation about LeBron coming back to the Cavs. If LeBron comes back to the Cavs, right, that's three guys that's ball dominant. You got LeBron, Donovan, and James Harden. Two of the three is absolutely nothing if they don't have the ball in it. James and LeBron will give you nothing if they don't have the ball. Donovan has learned how to work.
8: You didn't see LeBron as the best third option in the league last season? What are you talking about, Tyvus?
7: I'm with him.
6: Stop this. First of all, if LeBron comes back to Cleveland, he should be the number one option. The person that would struggle the most is James, because James literally, him and LeBron, they both go sit in the corner and don't move. And to me, like, what is that going to do? Now, if you're telling me, look, James Harden is going to turn into a spot-up shooter and knock down corner threes, okay, you can sell me on that.
7: He'll do it until the postseason.
8: Yeah.
6: Yeah, I don't know. Like, the Golden State thing to me has legs because, as I was telling Dylan yesterday, like, LeBron is big on family.
7: Yes.
6: His son, one is in L.A., the other one's in Arizona. Missouri is still in, she's 10 or 11. She's playing volleyball. Savannah loves L.A.
7: Okay.
6: So he's not going to go somewhere without his family.
7: So you're saying he'd be a short flight away.
6: Correct.
7: Right. From everybody here.
6: Correct. Golden State, that's a 2-hour flight, something like that?
8: That's why I'm confused he didn't stay in L.A. because of all those those things that you just mentioned. I like Joshua's theory with the Spurs. I also, dark horse, I mentioned this yesterday. I feel like you and Bone just poo-pooed it. They were saying one of the caveats of him going to Golden State was if they traded for Anthony Davis.
6: Wait, did you see what happened with Anthony Davis?
8: Yeah, they said that they're not going to trade him.
6: Yeah.
8: So, like,
6: you think going to the
8: super
6: Wizards?
8: Dark horse.
6: Wizards.
8: That would be Wizards.
7: It would be crazy.
6: It would be so funny because
8: be
6: he's doing this to mess with Michael Jordan.
8: Yes.
6: That's all
8: you go to the Wizards, you play with Trae Young, who plays similarly to Kyrie. You got AD, who you're familiar with. You got AJ DeBanza there.
6: Did you it's just in the compare weakest. Trae Young to Kyrie Irving?
8: I said he plays like Kyrie Irving.
7: Bad hairline Trae Young.
8: I did not say he is Kyrie Irving.
6: I don't know about that. All right, listen, we got to go to break. I got to go do TV. But when we come back, a few Buckeyes was named to the All-American preseason or the preseason All-American. We will tell you who they are when we come back. This is T-Bone and Tyvus on 97.1 The Fan.
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0: 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For taking 40 East, yes, a little bit slower, a 19-minute commute between 42 to 270. Definitely take 70 East if you can. Only a 12-minute commute out there. I'm 10TV's Brianna Albizu with your...
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8: Tybus hates Girl Scout cookies.
12: I hate it.
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12: And America.
13: I hate it, hate, hate.
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15: Well, you're supposed to be listening to T-Bone and Tybus.
7: T-Bone is in New York with Fishy. Tyvis is doing television. So this is actually the Joshua Perry Show featuring producer Dylan.
9: Yeah, that's Tyvis's true passion is TV.
7: Yeah, and he tries to say he's not a member of the media. Like, he is
9: full blown
7: big media.
9: Yeah, especially now that he's one chairing it today.
7: I know. Look at him.
9: Did you hear after the spring game? Did you watch him do color commentary for the spring game?
7: So I was down in Kentucky at a horse race. So I had my phone on with the YouTube TV. I was definitely checking Tyvis out.
9: You see, when he came back, he said, "I got my passion back."
7: Oh, I heard.
9: Basically, just telling
7: I've
9: me
7: got
9: and
7: my
9: T-Bone,
7: passion back.
9: Yeah, telling us to business. Our face that he hates us.
7: Yeah, this radio thing has been a drag on my life. But getting in that booth, oh man, I'm back.
9: We're just
7: better than ever.
9: How much you love TV and hate doing radio?
12: That's not true. Listen,
7: that's what you made it sound like.
12: That's not
7: distinctly listening
12: that's
7: to that.
12: Not
7: I felt
12: what I
7: so
12: said.
7: Bad for these guys.
12: That's not
7: man.
12: What I said. What I said was, it got me closer to the game. The closer you get to being on the field, like especially something that you've done your entire life, it was the closest I've been to being on the field. Of course, I loved it. What's wrong with you two?
7: He got his passion back.
12: Oh my
9: goodness. Have you done sideline reporting yet?
12: And I have.
9: That's what you need to be doing. Apparently.
12: No, that's not as fun.
9: You're on the field. You're literally on the field.
7: But he doesn't get into the X's and O's. He can't give you the whys.
12: Yeah, gotcha. Like, you just the guy that just, hey, we need an interview.
7: Yeah, or that guy. Number 37 busted his knee up.
12: Yeah, tell us about that. When is he
7: went in the locker room. He ain't coming back.
12: Like, that's not as fun.
9: I don't know. During that spring game, it really sounded like you were rooting for a 3-0 game. You just love defense that much.
12: Joshua, do you not love defense?
7: It's phenomenal.
12: Thank you.
7: I think so. I talked about this.
12: We're talking to two defensive players here. What are you talking about?
7: I talked about this during my residency here when you were out on paternity leave, but I feel like we don't have enough defensive voices in the booth or on sets for football.
12: JJ Watt.
7: It's mostly quarterbacks and they're always,
12: Jonathan Vilma.
7: They're always talking about how guys are spinning the rock. Whatever. We need dudes that can tell you exactly what the defense did that made the quarterback look like a kid.
12: I actually agree with you. But the problem is everybody wants to hear from a quarterback's perspective.
7: I don't
12: want to
7: hear from them.
12: A lot of people.
7: Them boys weren't in the weight room.
12: The quarterback. You know,
7: because they weren't in the trenches. They don't know.
12: It's partially everybody our fault because everybody talks about how important the quarterback position is. So, okay, if that's the case and this guy was really good as a quarterback, what was his mind? And people are intrigued by seeing the game.
7: You know
12: how
7: what
12: he
7: quarterback
12: saw it.
7: I want Sam Darnold in the booth.
12: But he's got other obligations right now.
7: No, but I'm saying
12: don't rush him to the booth.
7: Give me that guy.
12: No, you know who we want?
7: Tom Brady. I don't want to hear from the greatest ever. I don't want to hear from the greats of the game.
12: Why not?
7: I want to hear from dudes that had to get it a little bit differently.
12: You don't want to hear J.J. McCarthy?
7: Well.
12: He had to get it differently.
7: I don't want to hear from the bads of the game either.
12: Oh, man. We're going to talk about him in probably the next segment where we get to Diana Rossini. But Joshua, were you ever an All-American? Were you ever a preseason All-American?
7: Tyvis, come on, man.
12: Were you ain't never was on the watch list?
7: I was a hard hat. And lunch pail kind of guy. None of that stuff was for me.
12: Wait a minute. I feel like I might at least made like a preseason
7: defensive
12: win.
7: MVP of the national championship.
12: That had nothing to do with it. I was overshadowed. I had another guy that was next to me that was all American.
7: I had a few guys overshadowing me.
12: All right. Well, this year they came out with Walter Camp Football Foundation came out with their preseason All-Americans, obviously Jeremiah Smith, Austin Saraville, and Julian Sang. Well, Julian Sang are second team, but the other two were first team. To me, this was the one thing about my career at Ohio State that I feel like I failed at. Like, so before I came to college, I had a checklist of things.
7: A vision board.
12: Yeah, pretty much of all the things that I wanted to accomplish.
7: Put it on Pinterest.
12: The one thing that I walked away, I think I checked everything off. The one thing I didn't get was the tree in the Buckeye Grove.
7: What was the rest of the list?
12: I wanted to be a starter. I wanted to be a captain. I wanted to win a natty. The MVP was never a thing. And I wanted to get drafted. Well, I didn't check that off either, but
7: so
12: that's a whole other story.
7: I think you and I had very similar visions.
12: And I wanted to graduate.
7: Yeah. And I wasn't MVP of a national championship.
12: Well, that's
7: and I don't have a tree either, but I feel like we both did pretty well.
12: Yeah, well, at least you got drafted. You know, what was that like to hear your name called?
7: I was pissed because I thought I was going to be a day two pick. And so that extra sleep without hearing my name.
12: Were you a fourth?
7: Yeah, I was.
12: When it went early. So.
7: But that's when you start clenching a little bit.
12: Oh, really?
7: When the day three starts?
12: Oh, really? Yeah. Let me tell you when I start clenching. Round seven. Round seven. Round seven is when I start like, wow, this really about to happen. Then the sick part is, like, I got teams like calling.
7: No, phone blowing up.
12: Like, I'm talking like round five.
7: Yeah.
12: Like, I think the first thing that called me was the Seahawks.
7: they were like, hey, buddy, he ain't getting drafted.
12: No, they didn't say that. And then the funniest one was this. It ended before like free agency period began. The last person to call or text me was Kerry Combs.
7: Oh, really?
12: And he goes, what do you think of the Cincinnati Bengals? I said, I love Cincinnati. I go to Cincinnati. Ain't got no problem with that at this point. He goes, well, stay by the phone. I'm going to try. He was like,
7: Wasn't his son?
12: Yeah, his son was there. He was like, yeah, would you go there as an undrafted guy? And I'm like, y'all got another pick? You can still draft. What are you talking about?
7: He's like, no. That pick is accounted for. Okay? We're not discussing that. That is not up for discussion. What I'm trying to do is I'm trying to help you just in case.
12: Yeah, I'm just sitting there like, you got another pick. You can sure use it on me.
7: Kerry Combs. Yeah, love the guy.
12: Yeah, well, people look at him as a traitor now. So,
7: well,
12: yeah.
7: they can. Which is fine. I love them.
12: Also, back to this preseason. Preseason doesn't mean anything because, like, it's a lot of people with expectation. Obviously, we expect Jeremiah Smith and Julian Sang to be some part of a All-American team, whether that's first, second, or third team, because of where they are. But it's always guys that come out of nowhere. The one guy that I feel like is getting disrespected a lot is Bo Jackson. Like, they did the top, like, running backs that's returning. He's nowhere to be found, and I don't understand it.
7: It's hard. I feel like when you're evaluating running backs, the hard part is trying to figure out, like...
12: But he does everything, doesn't he?
7: I'm not saying that he doesn't do everything, but what do you value? And does that come down to, like, a system where a guy is really high volume and you feel his impact that way? Does that come down to a guy who's big explosive plays? You like guy who catches the football? Whatever the case is. And the point that I'm trying to get to... I think people look at running backs and they just say right off the bat, those guys are all a dime a dozen. You got one running back, you got most of them. There are a few special ones and the rest of them, you could just kind of slot them in from the number five running back down to the number 35 running back. They're all the same guy. That's how people feel.
12: I mean.
7: So do you think he's a top five running back in college football? That's what I'm getting at.
12: Wait a minute.
7: That's what I'm getting at.
12: I don't know if he's necessarily top five. I said he can at least be top 10.
7: I think he is. I think he's a phenomenal player.
12: If this offensive line is better.
7: 10 and 25 might be the same guy to a lot of people evaluating.
12: Do you think that because he's got to split carries with Isaiah West and potentially Legend Bay, do you think that's why
7: maybe
12: his numbers won't be as impactful?
7: Watching him, I think, is a strange experience because you see him hit the edge, and to me at least, I'm like, man, a guy's got an angle on him. And then he outruns the angle, but he
12: actually disappointed me a lot because he got caught a couple of times.
7: That's kind of what I'm getting at. It looks like he's missing that top gear sometimes.
12: Yeah.
7: Yeah, that extra little burst.
12: Well, they say Legend Bay is supposed to be that deal. Well, so if he ever break, and I thought Isaiah West, when he came in, I thought he did a really good job. I think he needs just a little bit more wiggle to him.
7: Sure.
12: But he does a really good job of hitting that open field and also, you know, making those long explosive plays. But yeah,
7: The idea of having guys to roll through, though.
12: You like having different running backs like that?
7: Yes.
12: They've been doing it for
7: and I think it's the best approach.
12: 6 years.
7: So let's look at Trey. Trey was always hurt.
12: Yeah.
7: And now you end up splitting carries between him and another really good back. Both of them are available to have big plays late in the year.
12: But it now is three of them.
7: Which is, I think, fine.
12: So, but that always is going to impact their All-American
7: status.
12: Which
7: is okay. Are you in it for All-Americans or are you in it for wins, Tyvus?
12: I'm in it for the greatest. Don't you, when you come to Ohio State, don't you want to be the greatest to ever do it at Ohio State?
7: I want to be the greatest teammate.
12: Did you not want to be Chris Spielman as the best linebacker of all time?
7: I want to be the greatest teammate to ever do it.
12: Who are you, Tom Brady?
7: So if that meant that I wasn't the greatest ever as an individual, that's okay. Perfectly fine.
12: Okay.
7: We achieved the ultimate team glory.
12: Good for you.
7: That was what we did.
12: No.
7: You were out there just trying to make plays in the back end. You didn't give a damn about anything else that was going on.
12: What you're talking about is irrelevant. What is relevant is what Diana Rossini said, which we will find out when we come back. This is T-Bone and Tyvus on 97.1 The Fan.
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0: In New Albany, looking at a 6-minute delay if you're traveling 161 in that eastbound direction. It's just passing 62. And as you're approaching that Beach Road area, just a heads up for you. At least your northbound drive times aren't too bad. 71 north between 670 and 270 is only an 8-minute commute so far. I'm 10TV's Brianna Albizu with your fan traffic.
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12: Good morning, I'm Dylan Gonzalez. LeBron James will return for an unprecedented 24th NBA season, but it won't be with the Los Angeles Lakers, as the team was informed he'll play elsewhere during the 2026-2027 season. On the diamond, the Guardians lost their second straight when they fell to the Rangers 4-2. They'll play Texas again this afternoon at 1:10. Meanwhile, the Cincinnati Reds continue to slide after losing to the Brewers 7-2. They're now losers of three straight and will look to get right in Milwaukee tonight. Cover starts at 8 o'clock right here on The Fan. And Team USA will try to advance to the round of 16 in the World Cup when they take on Bosnia-Herzegovina tonight at 8 o'clock. 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
14: All right, so in the break, Joshua and I are having a conversation. We're talking about semi-pro. What you call it, U-37?
15: U-37. This is what they call it. I don't call it. That's what they call it.
14: Now, me and Josh has two different stances on this. Me, listen, if football, if you still got that burning passion to be play football, you play it as long as you want. You play it as long as you can, because when it's over, it's over. Like, you, there's no going back to
15: and
14: it.
15: I say, go to hell.
16: And by the way, there is going back to it. Apparently, if they've got U-37 leagues.
14: Gosh, these is people that have dreams.
16: Dreams of dreams what? Of
14: yeah. They have dreams.
16: What
14: have,
16: are they dreaming
14: they always
16: of?
14: They wanted to be an NFL player.
16: They ain't close.
14: I ain't saying that this is the closest they're going to get.
16: They've got CFL. They've got UFL. They've got semi-pros you talked about. They've got arena. And then down the line is U-37.
17: So when I was in college, I did some OSHA officiating, and I got done with a JV game one day. It was somewhere. I went to Kent State, so it was somewhere up there. And I remember afterwards, a bunch of dudes in their mid-30s showing up with their pads and helmets. And I was like, what the hell is going on here? Because me, as a very, I would probably say I'm a very average.

0: athlete in the grand scheme of American society. I at 30 was like, it is not worth it for me to go play any recreational sport and hurt my ankle and affect my real life for weeks. That's where I'm at. I'm like, you know what? I'm done. I'm done with it. I'm not trying to get hurt and affect my real life.
1: You better be glad I don't have the soundboard up, because that's loser talk right there. If I have ever heard it. Listen, if I'm going to go out there and I can dominate, I'm definitely going to go out there and dominate.
2: Who are you dominating?
1: You're dominating dudes. You know how they say pick on somebody your own size?
2: You're dominating dudes that probably weren't even balling on JV.
1: That's their problem.
2: It's really crazy.
1: Then I'm out there humbling people.
2: And then the guy, they show this clip.
1: All they're going to do is go tell their friend, oh, listen, I did this X, Y, and Z. Like, no, I want to dip that in the bud.
2: I saw this clip of this guy who catches a game-winning touchdown pass. And then he's laying, because they're playing on high school fields because they can't play in actual venues, right? No stadiums. They're playing on a high school field. He catches this ball and then rolls onto the track and looks like he died. He didn't even get hit very hard. But your body is not supposed to do that, especially as some dude. This dude, in no shade to anybody who does this for a living, this dude probably gets done with the U-37 game and goes and clocks in at the Amazon Distribution Center. Like, brother, what? Just but be listen, regular.
1: For the rest of the day, all he's thinking about is that touchdown.
2: All he's thinking about is his back hurting. Yes. He couldn't stand up.
1: Listen, man, I'm sure they in decent shape.
2: Okay. What do you call decent? Are you in decent shape?
1: What do you mean by that?
2: That's what I'm saying. What is decent shape?
1: Could I go out and play a game?
2: Yeah.
1: No.
2: Okay.
1: They obviously can.
2: You see the huffing and puffing going on.
1: Don't listen to Josh. If you play U-37, play as long as you can.
2: Don't play U-37.
1: Because when it's over, it's over. And it's time to move on.
0: By the way, I think it was Coach Beard said in the chat, isn't U-37 what Jordan Hudson does cheerleading?
2: Bill happy ass up there with a grin on his face.
1: He'd be like, is that your daughter? No, that's my girl. Yeah, he out of pocket. Anyways, so Diana Rossini is back in the news. They have released the body cam of her. She avoided getting a ticket. Obviously, she was going through traffic and she was on her phone. The police officer pulls up, knocks on the window, says, hey, you've been on your phone, blah, blah, blah. What's going on? And she's talking about how she.
0: We got the audio.
1: We got to play it.
0: All right, here we go.
3: What is your team?
4: I'm a Vikings fan, unfortunately. Let's see it.
3: Can you see the name?
4: Oh my God.
5: Can you see?
3: See what I said? Look what I said to him though, just now. Go to the bottom.
4: Oh my God. Wow. Pretty cool.
3: Dude, I love the Vikings. They're awesome. KSU's awesome.
4: Yeah. He seems like a
3: Your
4: dude.
3: Your quarterback sucks though.
4: Yeah. So he's got to get it. He's got to fix it.
2: Sucks.
1: Listen, if T-Bone is watching, he's in New York smiling ear to ear right now over this. So apparently she's not a fan of J.J. McCarthy.
2: Neither
1: and the crazy thing is, it worked. She didn't get the ticket. She showed him a text message of her texting Kevin O'Connell. Well, after I seen this, I said, she's done.
2: So
1: she's probably, as far as the NFL reporting thing goes, I think it's done.
2: So the lack of discernment, her judgment, she's got to be the least aware media person ever. So yes, she, regardless of her transgressions with adultery and all that kind of stuff that should be disqualifying as a reporter who's sleeping with a coach, should have been done off of that. The idea that now you're sharing your private text conversations with the police officer to try to get out of a ticket is totally insane. But I want to go back to what she said about JJ.
1: That he sucks.
2: She didn't tell a lie. Is number one. But number two, if people ever wondered what reporters and different analysts sound like when they're not on air, that is the conversation. Boy, this guy stinks. It's half of the group chats that I'm in.
0: Have you guys ever done anything similar to this? Have you tried to use your clout to get out of a situation?
1: Not at all.
2: I have. And it didn't work. And it wasn't me trying to use it. I wasn't even trying to use the clout. The guy recognized me.
1: Oh. Okay.
2: And so I leaned into it. And he said, Mr. Perry, here's your ticket.
1: Damn. So this is the only, I didn't use it. It actually worked. I was driving the Tesla. And I was getting on the highway and the police was behind me running the plates. Obviously, it's going to show up as Cardale Jones.
2: Sure.
1: He pulled, as soon as I get on the highway, boom, he pulls me over. And he goes, he comes to the car.
2: He said, you're not Cardale Jones.
1: You know, the Tesla tinted out. So he comes to the car, I roll the window down. He's like, ah, I thought you was Cardale. He goes, I ran the plates and I seen you the name and I said, no way this is Cardale. And I said, no, I'm just driving. He let me use it. I got to go to Cleveland, blah, blah, blah. Cardale didn't pay. He didn't get his sticker. So his tags was expired. So he was like, well, I'm not going to give you the ticket because it's not your vehicle. But when you let him know that he needs to get his tags updated, that was the only time that I actually, you know, got out of something.
2: No, I was driving
1: and
2: back.
1: It's because they thought that I was Cardale.
2: I was driving back from Chicago.
1: Which tells me he gets out of a lot of tickets.
2: He probably does. And it was late. I got to tell you the urban story about this, too. It was late. And so I'm flying down 23. I'm probably, I don't know, 25.
1: Late to what?
2: Well, it was late at night.
1: Oh.
2: And so I'm flying down 23 and I'm probably like 25 minutes away from home and they get me. And so it was, you know, there was snow on the banks, but it wasn't necessarily snowy, but they were like, oh, conditions, whatever, whatever. And so then the guy was like, oh, you played for Ohio State. I'm like, yeah, I did. And so we have having conversations and he's like, man, that championship, I remember it fondly. I'm like, I got the championship ring in my backpack. Do you want to see it? I tried to pull out all the stops, and I still got the ticket.
1: You know what? Good.
2: What do you mean good?
1: Because you shouldn't have been doing, first of all, you shouldn't have been doing what you was doing.
2: Speeding? Yeah. You've never sped before?
1: We got to go to break. did losing to Indiana and Miami change the way that Ohio State recruits? We'll talk about that next. This is T-Bone and Tyvus on 97.1 The Fan.
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7: Hey there, and good Wednesday morning to you. Well, traffic really starting to pick up right now as many people are making their way out the door. That includes for our friends on the southwest side heading towards downtown 71 in that northbound direction over by Greenlawn Avenue, as well as 33 in that westbound direction over by Canal Winchester in our southeast corner. I will say, though, in this area on 33, getting a little bit better when it comes to traffic. It was a whole lot slower about 20 minutes ago. I'm 10TV's Brianna Albizu with your fan traffic.
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20: 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Did you take a Wicked 180 up on the Lose 40 by the 4th challenge? 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Seriously. You saw the finish line, you ran the play, and now July 4th probably feels a whole lot different. 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
23: The extreme heat warnings go into place this afternoon as we are going to start off warm and muggy and then turning hot and sunny with temperatures in the 90s, but feels like well into the triple digits. We don't get much recovery as we go into tonight with mostly clear skies overnight and lows in the mid to upper 70s, so make sure to check on your neighbors. For The Fan, I'm meteorologist Meredith Garfalo with the 10 Weather Impact Forecast.
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1: Ask the Show coming up at 7:30, which is the next segment. Please jump into YouTube chat and leave your questions for me and Joshua, and we will get to them next segment. All right, Josh. So recruiting has picked up a little bit for Ohio State. They've landed some big time recruits, particularly in the trenches. Mm-hmm. And it had me thinking, okay, when you go back and you see Indiana.
0: Hold on. You guys got to say the guy's name.
1: I'm not about to say that man's
25: name.
1: I'm not
25: either. Until somebody sends me a pronunciation guide with a phonetic pronunciation, I'm not going to attempt. I don't want to butcher this young man's name.
1: I would even attempt it, but I'm not even going to do that because I'm scared. But anyways.
25: I am.
1: I don't want to mess this up, and I don't need this show to get shut down until T-Bone comes back. But anyways. I was thinking about Indiana game and the Miami game, and I thought about just in the trenches. Mm-hmm. A lot of people think that we physically got dominated in the trenches. Do you think that those two games impacted? Because before this, we were quarterbacks, wide receivers,
25: right.
1: Maybe a big time safety, some linebackers. But now it seems like Larry Johnson and Tyler Bowen has been the two guys that have really, they've really harnessed on trying to get those guys top talent in the recruiting class. Do you think it's because Miami, Indiana?
25: So I think the Indiana game was a little bit different.
1: Okay.
25: And it's partially because of what Indiana does in their defensive front. Their front seven is constantly on the move.
1: Yeah.
25: So it's not like they're just mauling you, pushing you around or whatever the case is. It's that they give you different looks and then guys just come free, right? Like they're just unblocked defenders that you have to deal with. So
1: simulated pressure.
25: That's exactly what it is. A lot of twists, a lot of movement, a lot of simulated pressure. So I think that's a little bit of a different thing there. And I know it sounds maybe a little bit like a cope, and it kind of is, but like I truly do believe that they presented more schematic challenges than just getting dominated. And you can even look at the numbers. Like Indiana wasn't running it down Ohio State's throat necessarily, like 3.5 yards per carry, not their best day on defense, but certainly not a day that kills you. Miami felt like a little bit of a different deal. Like those guys were up there. They had some ass kickers up front and certainly exposed.
1: I mean, to be fair, on the when it comes to our O-line versus their D-line, two of their players went first round, didn't they? Akeem Mesidor went first to San Diego, right? I mean, excuse me, the Chargers, right?
25: Yeah, and by the way, their offensive line also had some really good linemen too, right?
1: So what's the
0: bad a tackle go?
1: Yeah, the T-Rex arm. He went to the Giants.
25: Not T-Rex.
0: No, not Reuben Bain.
1: No. The Francis Mawanoa.
25: Yes. So they had some dudes up front that could cause problems. I think that is something that would open Ohio State's eyes. I would also open the wound a little bit and ask the question. Did you not think about this when Michigan was the team that was known to be the team built in the trenches for those years and the team that was dominating everybody up front? And if that was going to be the standard for how you would win national championships moving forward, then you would have to change it up. Like, I think it's short-sighted to say that it was those two games. I think in the back of their mind, they've always said, we need to improve, we need to improve. And maybe the opportunities didn't present themselves. Maybe the recruiting pitches weren't something that was hitting to the recruits. And right now, I think it's like certainly point of emphasis, but the recruiting is starting to match where the emphasis actually is as a program.
1: I think that they tried. You know, obviously, I was doing some NIL stuff. So I was there for some of those recruiting classes. So I can definitely tell you that they tried to hit on some of those big time targets.
25: Yeah.
1: They just weren't. And I don't necessarily.
25: But the emphasis was always there, though.
1: Yeah. I can't necessarily remember why they missed out on.
25: Sometimes
1: a lot
25: it
1: of those
25: just
1: guys.
25: Doesn't connect.
1: Yeah.
25: You know, but I don't think that if we're boiling it down to, oh man, Miami whooped their ass up front and now they're recruiting like this, like, I would say that would be a dereliction of duty on the coaching staff because there had been other times where they weren't dominant team up front. Well, they've been thinking about this for a while.
1: Well, one of the things with Justin Fry when he was the offensive line coach was he never got the top recruits.
25: Right.
1: But when they got somebody out the transfer portal, he can coach them up and they would be fine.
25: He developed some guys too, which again, I want to put this into context. That is the hardest position to be successful with.
1: Oh, yeah.
25: Recruiting and development have to go hand in hand there. And I think everybody was wanting Fry to like instantly just got to flip. And it's like, that's just not reality unless you're getting a bunch of guys out of the portal. So all that to say, I think these guys have been thinking about it for some years now. And we're starting to see it come to fruition on the trail.
1: So why do you think nowadays players, high school kids are more lenient to coming here opposed to a couple of years ago?
25: I think number one, the coordinator that they have in the building right now, I think it's pretty easy sell of, you know, this
1: Arthur
25: is
1: Smith.
25: Yeah, we want to mash. Mm-hmm. Like this is a team that can be physical. We have a coordinator who is used to these heavy run schemes. Like this is what we want to do. You mentioned the running back room earlier.
1: Mm-hmm.
25: We've got these younger running backs who are going to be really good players. Wouldn't it be great to become an All-American by opening up holes for guys like that? And then also, we've got this quarterback who you saw when he was clean. He's a really good player. We're trying to keep him there so he could throw it to this wide receiver who, when there's time, he can get behind coverage. I think there's so much that you can sell that is immediately visible to a recruit to say, yeah, I want to jump in on that.
1: It's going to be interesting to see this offense because for so many years, I would say since Ryan Day has taken over, we've been more of a 7-on-7-ish style team. You know, Urban was big on running the ball. That was his thing. But like when Ryan Day became the head coach, it's like the offense really opened up when it came to the passing attack.
2: Right.
1: And I feel like even the year when we won the championship, you still had, you know, Jeremiah Smith, Emeka,
2: no doubt,
1: Carnell, and all those guys. But those two running backs, Travion and Quinshon, was a huge part of why they were able to do that. To me now, obviously JJ is still one of the best players in the country. And you still got Julian. But is this the season that we actually are a run-first team? Do you think that we get to here with Arthur Smith?
25: I think it's going to be a more balanced approach. And by the way, I think that's what they've been trying to get to over the last couple years. I have always been under the belief, and some of football has fooled us for the last few years, but I've always been under the belief that you need to have an offensive line that's really good and the ability to run the ball when you absolutely need to at a bare minimum.
1: Mm-hmm.
25: You would like to be
1: part
25: in a place.
1: Of the plan to win.
25: It is.
1: It's like number two.
25: It is.
1: Yes.
25: You need to be balanced just generally. But we watched what Michigan did. That was a run the ball team. When Ohio State won it, that was a team, as you just mentioned, they could run the ball effectively. And then looking at Indiana, all Fernando Mendoza, all the hype that he was getting.
1: They ran their pee.
25: They ran that piss out of the ball. Yeah, they love running the ball. And I just think right now, and really forever to be successful, you got to run the ball.
0: Do you guys have faith in the run game for this year, particularly the offensive line that a lot of people were concerned about in the Miami game? A lot of people are looking at this as a strength, but a lot of people were down on the position group, and it's pretty much the same guys coming back.
1: But I feel like it's a tale of two halves with the Miami game. Like the Miami game, the guard situation, the right guard situation was, everybody was on high alert for that.
2: Hmm.
1: And then I believe Austin got hurt at left tackle, correct? And they had to pull. So they at halftime, they pull Austin and they switched the right guard. I think it was Ian Moore might have went in. I can't remember off the top of my head. But like the second half of Ohio State was totally different than the first. And even in the first half, like, the plays was open. The offensive line just kind of got beat on plays. If they blocked for just a tenth of a second longer and Julian saw it, people was wide open. So for me, it's there. I think that if you're going with that second half offensive line, you went up against two first round picks on a defensive line and was able to like pretty much neutralize them in the second half of a game. I feel like that offensive line had got a lot of confidence in it. And I'm confident that those guys, if they can do that to them, to a team that went to the championship game and was like a touchdown away from winning the thing. Yeah, that's a championship offensive line, in my personal opinion.
25: I also really believe that development is the most important thing for that position. And so if you're telling me that you have a lot of the same guys back who have one more year with Mick and one more year of going through an offseason, and one more year of maybe listening to some doubters and building a little bit of that internal drive. Because I used to read the tweets. I don't know if you did, but I did.
1: Yeah.
25: You got to get going a little bit.
1: I told everybody that when I got the hate tweets, I took them as love.
25: Okay, I didn't go that far.
1: No, you know why?
25: Why?
1: Because if you was terrible and they didn't care about you, they wouldn't say nothing.
25: Okay, but it's like because the coach who coaches you hard.
1: Yeah, like they see something in you and they expect better out of you.
25: That's
1: so like that's just their passion coming out. So I never took it as like an insult or anything. It's like, I get it. Like, I definitely need to play better.
25: I used to read all the tweets. I listened to the radio sometimes, too.
1: Oh, you great. Now that I did.
25: I remember Common Man after Common we Man lost to Michigan State in 15. He was like, that Joshua Perry kid should never play football again.
1: He never said that.
25: He did.
1: Tebow has a famous tweet.
25: I know he does.
1: So,
25: yeah, so we work with people now who used to just poop on us. And it's all good.
1: Hey, it is what it is. I think, though, honestly, the best thing that happened for Ohio State last year was seeing two different defensive lines, two different ways that a defensive line can beat you. Mm-hmm. You talked about Indiana schematically drawing up things. Well, guess what? Our offensive line have that on tape. They can got a whole off season to see different looks.
25: Yeah.
1: And that's the thing. When you're training an offensive line, like the chemistry comes from having the same five guys see all of these different looks so we know how to pick it up. So now that they've gotten beat on it, the question is, did they do enough this offseason as watching tape, working on the twists and stunts and all those things and being able to pick it up? If they keep those same five guys and those guys stay healthy for the whole entire season, when they see it, Indiana or anybody else that do those type of things, they know how to beat it. And then physically, it's what Miami did. It was just a physical game with them. Well, another year with Coach Mick, like Josh said, to me, that should have you right. And plus, one thing about them at the Woody, if that offensive line is getting beat, they take that personally over there. So Coach Mick probably.
25: And they hear about it every day.
1: Yeah, they probably was on them all offseason trying to get those guys ready. So I'm actually eager to see what happens. I do think we're going to be better at running the ball. I think that was the one key factor that was holding this team back. I mean, we went through all these running backs and we just never could get an answer. I don't want it to always be solely on Julian. Like, I feel like a lot of games was on Julian. Even when Jeremiah and Carnell wasn't in the game, the run game still wasn't quite what we wanted it to be, and it was something that we wanted all season. So it'll be interesting to see. All right, coming up in 2 minutes, it is time. Ask the Show Anything. This is T-Bone and Tyvus on 97.1 The Fan.
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7: Cars still going really slow in New Albany. That's in our northeast side. It's 161 eastbound, passing 62. Closer towards Beach Road, gets really slow moving. But once you pass it, a whole lot better. Nothing too concerning to worry about out there. And if you're traveling from the north side and heading towards the city this morning, taking 315, only a 3-minute commute between 270 over towards Bethel Road. I'm 10TV's Brianna Albizu with your...
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1: All right, we're going to let Dylan point guard this thing. Dylan, what you got for us?
0: All right, first question comes from Alex the King in the YouTube chat. Ask the Show Anything. Did Joshua ever have to save you, Tyvus, from getting in a fight or vice versa?
1: Josh, I don't know if Josh remembers this, but I remember an incident that Joshua got in. When we were freshmen, Joshua made a mistake. And he about died one night by Marcus Hall.
25: I would prefer not to.
1: I'm sure you know.
25: Get into
1: when Joshua
25: one.
1: Almost got into a physical altercation with Marcus Hall.
25: I did.
1: He was young. He made a mistake.
25: We're past that.
1: I don't think he wants to go in on it anymore.
25: No, sir. Shout out to my guy Marcus Hall. Could have ended me. Could have ended me.
0: That's one Buckeye wouldn't want to mess with Joshua. I don't know what you were thinking.
25: Yeah, we saw.
1: That was an all-timer right there, Josh. He was hot.
25: He was heated.
1: And he had the right to be. I got it. I understood it.
25: I did too.
1: Can't go into detail about it, Dylan. I don't want to rehash that one out, but just know Josh made a mistake.
25: I played the fifth. Do you remember that day where I got into it with Fick at practice?
1: Yeah, when you hit Jeffy Johnson.
25: Yes.
1: And you smiled at him.
25: I did.
1: So, Josh is crazy.
25: My biggest pet peeve in life is when somebody tells me that I'm wrong when I'm right. I hate that. And it's actually super bothersome because when you have kids, they love to tell you things that are wrong and then just like swear that you're the one who's wrong.
0: Oh, I'll argue with my 7-year-old, no problem.
25: I argue too with the 2-year-old. So anyway, so we're running this look. I think we're getting ready for Minnesota. We're running this look. I go, boom, whatever, tag off on the play. And Coach Fick's like, run it again. He's like, you're not in the right place. And so I'm huffing and puffing at this point. Like, I'm pissed. So we run it again, and I smack Jeffy Johnson.
1: Yeah, you should have did him like that.
25: Bad. I was mad, bro. Jeffy, I was so mad.
1: Jeffy was a great scouting running back.
25: I was heated. Like and then I took my helmet off.
1: Yeah, it was smiling.
25: He was smiling at Coach.
1: Pitt.
25: And then I went up to him smiling, and then I just walked. I walked away, and I took a knee. And Fick was like, I think I broke Joshua. I was heated.
1: I don't think I've ever been in a situation like that where I was like dead upset.
25: I think you were a little bit harder to get to that point, but I think you were a little bit easier to get hyped up in general. But like I'm that guy where like I can go, and then like I hit that point and I'm just like.
1: But I'm with you because my issue was me and Coach Ash used to always clash because he always thought he was right, and I'm like, dude. I'm out here. I'm telling you that that's not going to work. So that's how him and I got into it all the time. But it was never to the point that you
25: went. He was so particular. I need you lined up 10 yards off the ball.
1: He wanted to be robots. He wanted to be robots.
25: Yep.
1: Next question.
0: All right, this is a quick one from Phil J. He wants to know how you get a tree in the Buckeye Grove.
1: You got to be an All-American. On anything, like you got to be, I think you could be a first, second, or third team All American.
25: But it's got to be one of the major publications.
1: Yeah. Right? I had no shy.
0: Chris G wants to know what you guys think about football players TikTok dancing before games.
1: Go ahead, Josh. What did you think of the dance party that used to happen with CJ and Dell?
25: I think I had it when I was doing the rally. I had a clip that went viral because Awful Announcing picked it up. And in this whole tirade, part of it was TikTok dancing.
1: Yeah.
25: Anti.
1: Why? Why does that bother you?
25: I just feel like I'm for getting ready and like you can't be too uptight before a game.
1: Mm-hmm.
25: That to me feels so unserious.
1: I think, I hear what you're saying. But you would agree that everybody gets ready for games differently.
25: Right, but everybody getting ready for games differently means, like, some dudes are like myself. I was listening to R&B music. Nothing too hype before a game, right? Like, some dudes are in there, and they're reading. They're doing different stuff. It doesn't mean that, like, a whole position group likes to dance.
1: That's their thing.
25: Too many of them.
1: Stop it.
25: Doing too much.
1: I personally, it don't bother me. It's like, it is what it is.
25: Yeah, you about that new age life. Which, by the way,
1: I understand the young guys.
25: I'm the youth of America right now. We got issues. We'll talk about it later. How about that for a tease?
1: I don't have an issue. Like I say, they get ready for games the best. As long as they perform it, well, I could care less.
25: The dancing doesn't matter until they lose.
1: Why is that the first thing that you think of?
25: Because it highlights
1: it's different,
25: like,
1: than what you did.
25: Because it feels like it's not locked in. And so if you win, nobody cares.
1: Joshua,
25: but if you lose, it's like, oh, man, these guys weren't even in warm-ups. Serious.
1: Joshua.
25: They weren't even ready from the time they stepped on the field. So dancing in warm-ups.
1: Do you remember the conversation in the locker room before the national championship game?
25: No.
1: You don't?
25: I don't.
1: We literally said, this does not feel like a national championship game. Alabama was the championship
25: game. Yeah, that was true.
1: We were not serious about this.
25: We were serious. We were serious. We were about to whip some ass.
1: Yeah, but we weren't like... locked in.
25: I was locked in on the fact that those guys weren't as good as the guys we just played.
1: And
25: we were going to win.
1: What happened in the first drive?
25: Well, you know, it's an early part of the game.
1: It's a
25: feeling out process.
1: Whatever. We were not.
25: Did anybody dance?
1: We were not locked in.
25: Did anybody dance?
1: No. Okay. That wasn't our thing.
25: I'm just saying.
1: That wasn't our thing.
25: I'm an old guy. All right.
1: Get off my line, guy. What you got for us, Dylan? What's next?
0: Chris G also wants to know what would be the best boxing matchup here at 97.1 The Fan. He throws out DeVere versus Tyvus and Joshua versus Bobby. I'm telling you right now, DeVere and Tyvus are not in the same weight class. So
25: not even
0: that's
25: close.
0: Not
1: what's that supposed to mean?
0: It means you're bigger than him. That's what it means.
1: I would cut weight. We would have to do it. Him and I would have to agree on a weight that's like in the middle.
0: How much do you think DeVere weighs?
1: DeVere got to be like, he got to be like you don't think he's 200?
25: 200 on the dot.
0: Yeah, I was going to say like maybe 210 at the most.
1: We got to agree on like
25: he's
1: 225.
25: Lean. He is lean.
1: We got to go 225.
25: See, here's the issue like with fighting Bobby is if it's supposed to be boxing, he's going to want to grapple. He's going to want to turn into wrestling.
1: That's a fact.
25: Right? So like we're not even going to do combat on our feet. It's going to be on the floor somewhere, which I'm not I probably get ringworm mixing it up with him. So I'm not going to do that. But then it's going to get to a point where, like, if we got to go there, I'm biting him. Right? Like, at that point, if we're on the
1: Mike
25: ground
1: Tyson,
25: wrestling around, we did this during mat drills. I bit Stuart Smith.
1: You bit Stu?
25: I did, because I was getting my butt whooped. I was a freshman, and everybody's
1: What drill?
25: The towel.
1: The tire?
25: No, the towel.
1: The towel. Where you both got the hand on the towel. You gotta let it go. Yeah.
25: I was getting whooped. Mix in my face. He's like, you're soft. Schlegs in my face. He's like, you're not tough enough to be here. Everybody's cooking me. And so the next rep I go, I just bite him and he let go of the thing and I won. Right? I'm doing that to Bob. That's it. I'm not fighting fair enough.
1: You didn't understand the technique then.
25: No, I didn't.
1: It was the initial turn.
25: Yeah, I figured that out.
1: The hardest one was when you had to twist the dummy.
25: The bone dummy.
1: Yeah, that one was the hardest one.
25: Well, I ended up biting dudes because I was tired of losing.
1: You know what? I'm here for it. That means that you're willing to do whatever it takes to win. That's why you are a national champion. I like it. Yeah, I wouldn't have did my own teammate like that. But I mean, then again, you did smack Jeffy, too. You just don't even care about it. Here you is preaching to me about how I'm not a team guy.
25: I am a team guy.
1: You up there doing damage to your own teammates.
25: Well, both of them are fine.
1: Well, is Stu a doctor?
25: Yeah.
1: What's Jeffy doing?
25: I don't know. He's fine.
1: Yeah, well, there you go.
0: One more from you guys, because I kind of want to know the answer to this, too. This is also from Phil. He said, ask the boys what their pre- and post-game meals consisted of.
25: You go first.
1: My pre-game meal, when I was at Ohio State, I always had some beans and pasta. That was like my
25: beans?
1: Go-to. Yeah. They used to have them green beans.
25: Oh, I thought you were talking about like a
1: Yeah.
25: You want farts?
1: Yeah, no.
0: Yeah,
1: no,
0: like
1: no.
0: I thought you were talking about like a black green, beans.
25: Green
0: from
25: beans. Like the Nancy Mason video.
1: Green beans.
25: From the barbecue
1: and
25: spot.
1: And I would get like, I think it was like some type of spaghetti type pasta, and then I get like a piece of baked chicken on it.
25: Okay.
1: And the green beans was because my grandmother was like, y'all gotta have some beans. So every time, ever since she said that, I started putting beans on my plate.
25: What was your post game?
1: Didn't they give us something for post game?
25: Yeah, on the way
1: like
25: out.
1: A pizza or something.
25: That was all you ate?
1: Yeah, I'm not. Hello, I'm not a big eater.
0: According to you.
25: I'm not going to address that right now. All right, so I would do two of the fillets. They had the steaks.
1: Yeah.
25: So I get a couple of those, a chicken tender or two. And then I would have mashed potatoes and broccoli. And I would put a whole bunch of gravy on that part of the plate. That was what I would eat the night before. Day of the game, I was very much like you. A little bit of pasta, mm-hmm. A little bit of chicken breast, but I was an anxious player. So,
1: I kind of had the same thing.
25: I couldn't eat too much.
1: Did you eat the Uncrustable or orange
25: I'm
1: peel?
25: I'm allergic.
1: Did you eat the orange peel at halftime?
25: No, but I would eat
1: Pop-Tart?
25: Goldfish and Rice Krispie Treats.
1: Okay.
25: Those are my two in-game. And then post-game, typically,
1: see, I ate nothing.
25: We would go to Cap City Diner if it was early enough, and I'd get a burger.
1: Must be nice. Big money.
0: Most overrated spot in the city.
25: Mom and dad. Not big money.
1: I guess so. All right. Josh has a beef with Serena Williams. He'll tell you why next. This is T-Bone and Tyvus on 97.1 The
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4: Just outside Grove City in our southwest corner, we are seeing a crash at that northbound direction of 71 being impacted too. That's just passing 270 right before you're heading towards Frank Road. That left shoulder is currently blocked out there for you. Also for our friends on the west side, this is over by West Jefferson. There's a crash on State Route 29 eastbound that's right near 72. So expect some lane closures on this Wednesday. I'm 10TV's Brina Albizu with your fan.
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33: 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It's that easy. Pull us up on the big screen and watch me and Josh debate for the next 2 days. All right, Josh, what is next topic? All right. Now, I am one of those people that
1: I respect a lot of legends.
25: Mm-hmm.
1: Okay. When people retire, that should be it.
25: No, but she, you know, if you still got that burning desire.
1: No.
25: Right?
0: You no, we were I just talking about 37 is okay.
25: 37 is like, if you still have that burning desire.
1: No.
25: I'm just saying.
1: What I'm saying is this. Then if that burning desire, if you got that, you should never retire to begin with. There is no, I'm going to take a break and then come back. Like, you just play throughout the whole thing. So my issue with Serena is she took, what, 3 or 4 years off?
0: I think it's 4.
1: And now she about
25: to Serena Williams.
1: Yes, Serena Williams. And now she's coming back. I just feel like you taking the attention from the younger people.
0: Did she leave when she had her baby, though?
1: Was that the reason?
25: I don't know.
1: She had a kid at 40?
25: I don't know if she came back after it and then decided, I'm finished. Here's my thing about it. The retire, unretire thing.
0: No, her kid's like 2 and 8, so it wouldn't happen that.
25: The retire, unretire thing, I don't necessarily feel bothered by that. You know, like if you...
1: Michael Jordan started this stuff.
25: Sure he did.
1: Although he was really suspended, but that's, go ahead.
25: Well. if you feel like you can still get after it and you want to do that, it's like, I'll make one last run, show up at the big events. Like, I think it's cool for fans. Like, I'm not as connected to...
1: Why is that okay, but you 37, eh?
25: Brother, this is Wimbledon and U37. Okay, I'm just going to keep driving by that question. And so for me, as like a fan of Serena, like her showing up at these types of events, I think brings more of a connection. It gives me more of a reason to want to watch even after she is out of the tournament. My issue with this is I couldn't get Sudafed behind the counter when I was playing in the NFL for fear of failing a drug test.
1: Mm-hmm.
25: For what? I don't know. How does that enhance my performance? No idea.
1: Mm-hmm.
25: You couldn't take the allergy medicine wanted to take.
1: I about failed a drug test. So it's funny. Ironically, I was talking to Josh and I was telling him like, yeah, I got this guy. This is back when the NFL came to my house to do my drug test, which Josh says you should never do.
25: Bobby told me. He said you never want a grown man looking at you.
1: Why you pee
25: in your own home.
1: Whatever. But anyway, well, I wish you would have told me that because I would have definitely did that day. But anyways, I had just popped my Claritin D pill because I got allergies and I need like the highest version of Claritin. And Claritin D had Sudafed in it. So when Josh said, yeah, you know, you could, if you got Sudafed in your system, you could come up as positive. So I'm calling my agent like, listen, I'm going to tell you right now, I'm about to fail this test because I just took the Claritin D. And it turns out like it has to be a certain amount.
25: Right. You got to let it build up in your system. Yeah. But the reality of the situation, I guess what I'm getting at is you can't take the damn cold medicine, but we're letting athletes take and also receive sponsorship from the GLP-1 people. And then they can go and compete. Like from a doping standpoint, like you can't take a water pill that makes you pee too much, but we can do that. That's my biggest question on this is like, where does the GLP-1 fall into all of these questions about performance enhancing and doping and all these different things like that? Clearly, I'll give you a great example. I played with DJ Fluker. You know what he was? Fat as hell. I'm certain a GLP-1 would have helped him become a better player. Where does that fit into the equation?
1: I see your point here, and I actually agree with it a lot, because if that was the case, it's a lot of people that struggle with losing weight. And if you're telling me you could just take a pill or a shot to lose weight and still be able to go about your day-to-day, a lot of people would do it. But the thing that makes it so hard and makes it so competitive is that you can't do those things and you still got to lose that weight. It's so many people at the Woody, so many linemen at the Woody, I used to be scared to get on that scale.
25: I know.
1: If they could just take a pill, they would jump on it with flying colors. So I'm with you on that one. It does give them but she's also 44.
25: I don't care.
1: What you mean?
25: If you want to compete at 44, I'm perfectly fine with that. But I don't think we should be enhancing it. I mean, LeBron is getting up there. Should he just be taking all the steroids in the world?
0: Yeah, were you fine with the HGH getting shipped to Peyton Manning's house just because he broke his neck? Like, is that cool with you?
1: It was his wife's.
0: Oh, yeah, okay.
1: Yeah.
33: I'm not a fan of the cheating at all. Me personally, I think nobody should take anything. Like, I was so nervous that
2: you could take water.
33: No protein. I wouldn't even take protein because it's like so many times it's like, oh, I didn't even know that was in there. Protein.
2: I like getting my protein back in the day from whole food sources.
33: Mm-hmm. I just got mine from the facility.
2: You know, like you just eat the protein.
33: So if it pops up, then I'm going to just say, you know, I got it from.
2: This is Mick's fault?
33: Yeah.
2: You don't point the finger at me.
33: That's how I was. But yeah.
2: Do you remember when one of our teammates who was a walk-on filled his whole backpack up with shakes and he didn't get permission? And became a whole. So he loaded. This was Nick Snyder.
33: Okay.
2: He loaded his backpack up.
33: I just seen Nick like a couple years ago.
2: I love Nick. Loaded his backpack up with shakes.
33: Mm-hmm.
2: They see him walking out of the weight room. What the hell are you doing? Well, I'm getting some shakes to take home. He's a walk-on. Like, I just can't go and buy protein shakes. I'm paying for school and for this. Like,
33: yeah.
2: You didn't ask. We didn't give you permission. So they made him do like a million push-ups to get a shake after a workout for like forever. Like, he had to do like 100 push-ups to even get a shake. And he was on Dawn Patrol for like, I don't even know how long. Because they're like, oh, yeah, you're going to pay us back for these shakes. It was crazy.
33: I did not know that.
2: Yeah.
33: Meanwhile, I walk right over there. Davis,
2: take two.
33: Yeah, no, I didn't know they was that serious about doing all the shakes that they got in there.
2: Yes.
33: Like,
2: I think it was the principle.
33: Wasn't it a rule, though?
2: It was. The rule was to have a shake. And they had the different shakes for, like, you know, the lower calorie ones.
33: No, I'm saying, like, wasn't it against the rule to, like, give walk-on stuff?
2: Well, no. I think by that point, some of those rules had cleared up about what they could and couldn't do, right? Because I think in the beginning, even training table was a little bit of, like, a question about.
33: Because I don't even think they could get it.
2: Well, I think by the end, they were doing all that stuff with us.
33: Okay.
2: But I think it was more the principle of loading up a whole backpack and not saying anything to anybody, where they were like, you can't do that.
33: They should have had somebody, hey, go in there and get me like two shakes.
2: Well, that's what we used to do, you know.
33: Like, yeah, you gotta look out for your guy.
2: Theta would be like, bro, I need a shake. I'd be like, all right, I get you. You know, it's just, it is what it is.
33: All right, we gotta hit a break. But when we come back, we got the huddle where Dylan will give us all the top questions in sports, or in football, I should say. This is T-Bone and Tyvus on 97.1 The Fan.
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4: Well, some great news if you're heading towards downtown Columbus right now. We have some major ramps that are officially reopened after 2 weeks of repairs, including that 70 eastbound ramp to 71 southbound, that 71 southbound ramp to Greenlawn Avenue, as well as both ramps heading towards Mount Street, both 70 westbound, and that Mount Street ramp to 70 eastbound. I'm 10TD's Brina Albizu with your...
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6: 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Seriously. 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
3: Good morning, I'm Dylan Gonzalez. LeBron James will return for his 24th NBA season, but it won't be with the Los Angeles Lakers as the team was informed he will play elsewhere during the 2026-2027 season. On the diamond, the Cleveland Guardians lost their second straight when they fell to the Rangers 4-2. They'll play Texas again this afternoon at 1:10. Meanwhile, the Cincinnati Reds continue to slide after losing to the Brewers 7-2. They're now losers of three straight and will look to get right in Milwaukee tonight. Cover starts at 8 o'clock right here on The Fan. And Team USA will try to advance to the round of 16 in the World Cup when they take on Bosnia-Herzegovina tonight at 8 o'clock. 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Breaking sports news when it happens right here on The Fan, Ohio's sports destination.
4: 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Welcome to The Huddle.
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5: All right, Dylan, what do you got for us on The Huddle?
3: All right, I feel like all three of us have been very interested in this Brandon Ayuk situation, and it was reported that the Commanders have little to no interest in signing him after he went online and, you know, had that video where he said, go Commanders, and this whole offseason he's just at odds with the 49ers, who he's technically still under contract with. So what do you see happening in this Brandon Ayuk situation?
5: So yesterday I'm sitting there and I'm playing Call of Duty. I'm playing with Sherm and Darius Slay. We playing, nice name drop there.
6: Good job.
5: And we was actually talking about this situation, and we was talking about the Terrion Arnold situation as well. And it's just the dumbest thing I've ever seen. Like, I've never seen somebody like tank their own career like
6: this. Sure.
5: Like, it makes no sense. And the thing about it is, I still don't know why he's doing it. Like, he never gave a real reason to why he feels the way he's feeling and why he's doing the things that he's doing.
6: It's that radioactive field up there.
5: Whatever. And I was there for 2 years.
6: Case study right here.
5: Stop it. So, to me, this is like, almost, I never want to say, like, this is what you get, but, like,
6: I mean,
5: that's kind of what this situation is. Like,
6: I'm also
5: like, dude, because the thing is, so I was talking to Sherm about it, and Sherm feels that it stems from him not getting the targets that he was supposed to get in the Super Bowl. He felt like he was wide open, and because he wasn't seen as the number one option, they didn't get him the ball. And Sherm said, if you go back and watch the tape, it's fair to say that. But the thing is, he was mad at the organization, but he decided they wanted to trade him. Remember, like, a couple years ago, they were like, we're going to trade you to Pittsburgh. He said no, and he signed the deal. And once you sign the deal, all that other stuff is over. It's water under the bridge. If you truly felt the way you felt, you should have just took the trade. So, for me, I don't understand. I need him to come out and tell me exactly why he's doing this, because it makes no sense. They paid you. All they wanted you to do was rehab.
6: Come in the building.
5: Come in the building, rehab. You didn't want to do that. And nobody's seen you. Nobody's seen you. So, like, nobody even know if you can play the game anymore. Like, why would fans be mad at the 49ers?
6: All right. So, to take that a step forward, why should we care at this point?
7: He's doing things that reflect a guy who doesn't take his own career seriously. I don't have the brain calories and the energy to take him seriously. So, I prefer not to talk about
5: it. It's a shame that he did all this Go Commanders, and now
7: it's really sad.
5: It's pathetic, actually. It's unfortunate.
3: Before we get to the next huddle question, so, you know, I've been recently retired from gaming, and you talk about gaming with Sherm. GTA 6 is probably going to bring me out of retirement. Can you get me in a party with Sherm to play GTA 6?
5: I don't even know if he played GTA.
3: You should ask him if he plays GTA.
5: You know, next
3: just
5: time.
3: So I can say I played GTA with Richard Sherman.
5: I can do that.
7: Did y'all grow up on the game?
3: Oh, yeah.
5: Yeah. You didn't?

0: No.
1: I kept a PlayStation. We're
0: a non-gaming household.
1: Oh, no. Nah, we kept a PlayStation.
0: We had books. No games.
1: We had books, too. You know, I never did the summer reading.
2: You know, me neither.
1: You know, miss me like, with that. You got to read this book and then have an essay on it when you come first day of class. Yep. I never read the book.
0: Tyvus, you know my mom.
1: I do.
0: She used to make us, for 2 hours a day during the summer, sit our ass down and read a book. Every day during the summer.
1: What? And look at you now. You love to read a book.
0: I do. I really do enjoy
1: books. I'm an audio book guy.
0: I like to read them. I have a physical hard copy if I can get it.
1: I read it.
0: No, you didn't. You listened to it.
2: I've probably read under 5 books for leisure in my lifetime.
0: So it's an interesting thing. That's because
1: you got me beat. I got under, my over under is 0.5.
0: It's an interesting thing because there are stats that are coming out now where it's like more American males have placed wagers on sports than have read a book in the past year.
2: Oh, yeah.
0: And the amount of money spent there.
1: Does audiobooks count?
0: No.
1: Okay.
0: And the other part about that, not to make everybody's morning stink, we got a literacy crisis. The kids can't read. The kids, right? They can't read right now. We are struggling with literacy. The kids can't read, but they can get on DraftKings. They can get on.
1: They shouldn't.
0: FanDuel.
1: They shouldn't.
0: They are.
1: Don't you gotta be 21 to play?
0: Well, Brendan Sorsby wasn't, and I know a lot of other people.
1: We know what everybody overlooks that part of the whole thing.
0: I'm just saying.
1: Speaking of Brendan Sorsby, huddle question number 2.
2: Yes, a memo was sent yesterday to all the NFL teams saying that the NFLPA and Brendan Sorsby will not be pursuing any further litigation and that he will be draft eligible for the 2027 NFL draft. So what do you guys think about this latest in the Brendan Sorsby saga?
1: I think that the NFL got away with something.
0: I think the NFL...
1: they got away because if he would have went ahead and sued, he would have won.
0: I think the NFL told him, you can sue, and we'll drag this thing out, and I will bankrupt you. That little NIL don't match what we got over here.
1: That's true.
0: So
1: But he would have won.
0: You can take your medicine.
1: He would have won.
0: And play in a year, or we can get down and dirty. It's your choice.
1: I think that this is what the situation was. You can go through with the suing, and you probably will win, but we will suspend you. Because Terrell Pryor got suspended. Jim Trezor got suspended. You will get suspended.
0: I think they told him, we'll just bankrupt you.
1: Whatever.
0: We're
1: going to bankrupt that. Whatever little bitty contract
0: you get, ain't even going to be able to cover it.
1: They're going
0: to
1: do both. They're going to bankrupt them and suspend them. So he's really going to had no money.
0: I think he was just ready to take his medicine.
1: You can just sit out.
0: Yep.
1: And when you get drafted or whatever next year, you're free to go. I think that was the deal.
2: Yeah, I mean, if Tom Brady didn't want to get into it with the NFL any further because he was worried about his bank account and paying for lawyers, I'm sure Brendan Sorsby would be in an even worse position.
0: I agree.
1: We're going to suspend you for a year. So let's just call this your suspension.
2: Also, I keep seeing, like you said, that, you know, TP got suspended, Trestle got suspended. But you know who didn't get suspended?
1: Josh Gordon.
2: Jim Harbaugh. He had stuff lurking with the NCAA and he didn't get suspended. But I think you guys are right. And it's like it was a neutral position for both sides. It was like you would probably win, but then you would be.
1: We going to suspend you.
2: You would be broke and suspended.
1: Correct.
2: And so this was like a nice happy medium.
1: All right, we had a question number 3. We
2: got time. All right, so we're going to play the Diana Rossini audio from. So she told this story on a podcast about her getting pulled over and basically name dropping Vikings coach. Yeah, all these podcasts are getting her in trouble. But I guess they finally released the body cam basically confirming the story that she told. So here's the audio from the body cam of that traffic stop.
3: What is your team?
4: I'm a Vikings fan, unfortunately. That's it.
3: Can you see the name?
4: Oh my God. Can you see?
3: See what I said? Look what I said to him just now. Go to the bottom.
4: Oh my God. Wow. Pretty cool.
3: Dude, I love the Vikings. They're awesome. KS is awesome.
4: Yeah. He seemed like a
3: Your
4: dude.
3: Your quarterback sucks though.
4: Yeah. So he's got to get it. He's got to fix it.
2: What's the bigger story here? Her using her conversation with an NFL head coach to get out of a traffic ticket, or her just straight up saying that JJ McCarthy sucks?
0: I think it's
1: definitely the JJ part.
0: No, it's not.
1: Yes, it is. It is. But the funny, I don't know what the rules is for like police officers.
0: Right.
1: Like is he allowed to do this?
2: Well, that's straight up bribery.
0: Is it bribery? Or is
2: I guess it's in that neighborhood.
0: Yeah, it feels like more of like an inducement than a bribe. but my issue with that is like, so if she said, like, I tried to FaceTime, but if you're texting a coach like, hey, I need some help, can you know whatever, say hi to this guy, right? And they do it. Do you report more favorably about that coach because they got you out of a ticket?
5: Absolutely.
0: And then the flip side is, if they say, nah, I'm good, are you railing negative that coach now?
5: Yeah.
0: Okay, so that's why this is a story. Like, as a reporter, there are responsibilities that you should have. She didn't uphold not a single one of them damn responsibilities, to be clear. Okay, but that's part of the thing here for me is like, come on, man.
1: But it makes me wonder, if she was doing this for all these years, who else is doing it?
0: There's probably some
2: a
0: other
2: good
0: people
2: amount of them
0: in there.
1: That's crazy.
0: Yeah,
1: it's
0: other part that was wild too is that body cam footage was blurred out. Her cell phone was, and one of these reporters on Twitter asked the police department if they could unblur it so they could try to see what was on the phone, and they unblurred it for him, but you couldn't read it because the phone, you know, so gritty, the body cam. But yeah, I mean, like, these people are on her ass right now.
1: Well, I think it's over with for. You know who else? You know who it isn't over with for? LeBron James is over with for his time in L.A. But we'll talk about where we think he'll play when we come back. This is T-Bone and Tyvus on 97.1.
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8: Good morning and welcome to your Wednesday. Noticing two different crashes out there as you're making your way on 71 southbound, especially coming in from the north side. The first one's going to be the crash 71 southbound beyond Hudson Street. That left lane is currently blocked over by the Ohio Expo Center. We also have some delays really forming after this crash, 71 southbound passing 40 and East Broad Street. That right lane is currently blocked out there for you. I'm 10TV's Brianna Albizu with your...
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25: From the Logan AC and Heat Services Weather Center.
26: The extreme heat warnings go into place this afternoon as we are going to start off warm and muggy and then turning hot and sunny with temperatures in the 90s, but feels like well into the triple digits. We don't get much recovery as we go into tonight with mostly clear skies overnight and lows in the mid to upper 70s, so make sure to check on your neighbors. For The Fan, I'm meteorologist Meredith Garfalo with the 10 Weather Impact Forecast.
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15: 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You'd be dead in 30 seconds. 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
1: So it just hit me. I just figured it out. T-Bone is in New York. Him and Fish allegedly went to New York to help become better radio hosts and all of these things. But then I'm on the good old Twitter, and I see today is Bobby Bonilla Day. Know what that means? T-Bone is a Mets fan. He's there to celebrate this. How much he get every $1.193 million. That's the real reason why T-Bone went to New York.
0: Steve Phillips was the general manager of the Mets at the time they did that deal. And I worked with Steve when I was at Stadium. And he laughs about that deal now. And part of the reason why they did it was they had some of this, some of their money with this guy named Bernie Madoff. Mm-hmm. Never heard of Bernie Madoff.
1: Oh, yeah.
0: Big crook. Yeah. So, you know, they're trying to work around all those different things. But, yeah, I mean, like, wouldn't it be nice to be Mr. Bonilla?
1: Do you think that you could defer payments?
0: Oh, yeah, I could.
1: Like, let's say... Coming out of college, out of Ohio State, but we didn't have NIL, so we didn't have money. You think if they said, "Hey, we want to give you, we'll give you $50 million, but we're gonna defer it for 10 years."
0: So I guess part of that is like, if there was like I'd sign that day and I get my first payment that day.
1: Let's say right now we give you $1 million.
0: Absolutely.
1: And you have deferred 19 of it. Sure. Or no, 49.
0: Absolutely.
1: Okay.
0: Could you?
1: My situation was a little bit different to yours. I might need a little bit more than just one.
0: You couldn't. So if they were going to give you one today and then they stretch the rest of it out. And by the way, they're paying interest on it. I think they said 8%, which.
1: No, like you don't. It doesn't start the market, 10 years from now.
0: But it certainly helps it grow. You wouldn't have been able to be like, I could take this, I can make it stretch for a little bit, and then...
1: So let me ask you this. So I'm getting paid the $1 million now, and I ain't getting nothing for 10 years?
0: Go find other somethings in that 10 years. Like, what are we talking about?
1: I don't know. I don't know. I got to go back to that time of my life.
2: So in Bobby Bonilla's case, he deferred his contract that he signed in 1999. He didn't get his first payment until 2011, and then he'll still be getting that $1.19 million until 2035.
0: See, and that, to me right there, 2035?
2: Like, it's not even close to being over.
0: Oh, come on, man.
2: That's got to be the worst contract in sports history.
0: And the way it works out is you end up getting more money because you deferred.
1: What did Shohei do? Didn't he defer his money?
2: He did a deferment thing as well. I mean, that's all the Dodgers are doing now, it seems like. But yeah, Shohei's is the biggest. But
0: yeah, you get more money out of it because you say, I'll take it later. And they're like, all right, well, you know, we pay a premium on that.
1: Josh, I don't know. That's tough. It's tough to sit here and even think about it. I can't even lie to you. But you know, it's not tough. LeBron James saying, I'm done with the Lakers. LeBron James told the Lakers yesterday, y'all go ahead without me. Y'all do y'all planning, which they were realistically, they've been doing anyways. I had seen a report that they had talked to Luka last year, and they like laid out the plan that they have for him. It did not include LeBron James. So they kind of knew that this was coming to an end anyways. But LeBron James told the Lakers yesterday, go ahead, plan without me. I'm looking elsewhere. Now, he didn't specifically say where he wanted to go. He actually told Rich Paul to go out and find him the best deal. Go listen to everybody and then report back to me with the best offers. Everybody thinks that those offers will wind up with three teams, possibly four according to Dylan, but three teams. And that is the Heat, the Cavs, the Warriors. Mm. Now, with the Warriors, they thought that they can find a way to get Anthony Davis. Wizards has come out and said, we are not trading Anthony Davis whatsoever. He's going to be a Wizard. So that got nixed. But everything else is still on the table. Joshua, if you're LeBron James, what's the better situation?
0: Cleveland.
1: Are you saying that as a fan?
0: I'm saying that because I want him in Ohio. Same. I want him back.
1: Okay, but like realistically, if you was LeBron James.
0: If you want
1: James,
0: me to be completely honest.
1: Yes, please. That's what we asked for on this show.
0: I don't think any of those three, the top three that you mentioned, are championship type scenarios for LeBron.
1: Okay.
0: Like if I'm just being honest, like makes a move, do I think that they're going to win? No.
1: Either one. Like
0: they can.
1: The Golden State, but no. Cavs, or Miami.
0: Nope. So now it's down to, well, Joshua, what do you want? I'd like for him to come back. Now, what does he want? I don't know. Maybe he wants to screw around with his friends for a year. And by the way, if he does that with the old timers up there, it's going to feel almost like Harlem Globetrotters-esque, right? It's more of a spectacle than it is a team that you're like, I'm going to take them super seriously.
1: Well, a lot of people say that it will tarnish his legacy because he had beef with them for three or four years.
0: Yeah, and he beat them, and then the time went by, and now he's joining them. It's not like what Kevin Durant did.
1: What they said is like war. Like, you don't...
0: No!
1: It was, though.
0: Okay, so...
1: It was.
0: But okay, right. Like, so does America right now not have allies that they had been at war with?
2: Yeah.
0: Okay, then. So what are we talking about?
2: Yeah, we're cool with Germany.
0: Yeah.
1: Stop it, Josh.
0: I'm just saying, like, the time has gone by. I don't think it's...
1: I don't know.
0: It's not that hyped up anymore to make that a consideration.
1: A lot of Cleveland fans say that if he goes to the
0: Well, they want, they're looking for reasons. Okay, so I'm not listening to them.
1: Personally, I don't care. I don't.
0: These Cleveland people just want to be miserable. You people who like Cleveland sports, you just look for reasons to be miserable, and they give them to you.
1: Who is
0: in
1: us?
0: Fairness?
1: Who is us people?
0: You. All of them.
2: There is not a single thing LeBron can do to tarnish his legacy. He could go play for the Utah Jazz. It doesn't matter. He's already solidified. He's, at worst, the second best player to play the game. If you have any sense, you know he's the GOAT. It doesn't matter what he does from this point on.
1: Are you saying that I don't have sense?
2: Yes, that's exactly what I'm
0: wow.
2: saying.
0: Wow. Your response?
1: We'll see.
2: You want to go see him play with your GOAT, Giannis, in Miami?
1: I don't know. That's a little murky. I know he's been working on his three-point shooting. I don't know how necessarily it'll work. I mean, I guess it'd be kind of fun, but I think the funnest for him would be with Golden State.
2: See, here's the thing with him, and him saying that essentially that salary doesn't matter in this
1: cap
2: makes every you really think
1: cap.
2: So
1: yeah, I don't see him really trying to sign a mid-level exception for $15 million.
2: You think he wants more than 15 even?
1: I mean, think about this. Let's say.
0: I don't think so.
1: Let's say this. Let's say
2: because that takes the Cavs out of it.
1: Wait a minute. But let's say this. Let's say he comes to Cleveland and he signs the mid-level exception for $15 million.
2: I don't even think they have that, but go ahead.
1: Let's just say they did for $15 million. He will then go out there and play in a game and look at a guy like Sam Merrill that makes more money than him.
0: It doesn't matter. He makes more in this moment. LeBron's going to look at
1: Merrill.
0: LeBron's going to look at the rest of them.
1: How does that
0: He's
1: sound?
0: He's going to look at
1: Sam Merrill. You know, makes more money than LeBron James.
0: If he is who I think he is, he would look at him and be like, damn, he's making more money than me. And then go right on his phone and go to whatever rich people bank where you need the security key. So you open up the app, it scans your face, and then it asks you for the key that regenerates every 30 seconds. He's going to type that one in and be like, I don't care. I'm good.
1: Sam Merrill makes more
0: matter.
1: Money than LeBron James.
2: Here's the thing with LeBron. People have been saying that LeBron should take a pay cut to chase chips for a while, and he hasn't done that. And I think his statement yesterday, or a statement through Rich Paul, where basically it was him saying he's chasing happiness, whatever that means, told me that he'll go ahead and maybe play for the vet minimum. Whatever the minimum you could pay LeBron James, he might be able to do. That's what opens it up to the 29 teams. Like he said, go ahead and get a deal. And I think he's waiting to see what all these contenders do in free agency first, and then he's going to hop on afterwards.
0: The pursuit of happiness.
1: I wish he'd just get it. Let's wrap this up by the fourth.
2: You might see it. I mean, moves are going to start to be made. They already are.
1: The Cavs losing. Dean Wade is gone, ladies and gentlemen. Wade.
2: LeBron's not going to come here now because D. Wade isn't here. Not Dwayne Wade.
1: Dean Wade has left the building. Everybody, listen, Dean Wade said, listen, I've been listening to all you fans for all these years. Blame me for this and that. He went to the Philadelphia 76ers 4 years, $39 million. Today is the day where I just, as a football player, I see some of these contracts. Dean Wade, $39 million.
0: Yep.
1: This man, at DB, he'd be one of the highest paid DBs in the league. That's crazy to me.
0: You don't like that?
1: No.
2: I think some people don't understand how NBA players and MLB players make NFL players look like poor folk.
0: Well, now, they do.
1: They really do.
0: 53 guys on a roster. You're feeding a lot of mouths.
2: Right.
1: We lost Keon Ellis for the Cavs. He gone. 2 years, $18 million to the Nets.
2: They got
1: to
2: get under the luxury tax. I think they should do James Harden dirty and be like, hey, I know we told you that we're going to give you a multi-year deal if you opt out, but we changed our mind. Go play somewhere else.
0: Oh, that would tickle me. That would be amazing.
1: They better not do that. They can never, ever do that. Because the one thing is, once you do that, like, that's your...
0: Yeah, that's your resume. Yeah, that's what people know you for.
1: Yeah, so like it's gonna mess up
0: players.
1: It's gonna mess. By the way, side note: did y'all see yesterday, AB Antonio Brown talking to Malik Beasley?
0: I would rather not watch either one of them talk.
1: Listen,
0: to anybody.
1: Wait a minute. If you got to take advice, if AB is the one giving you advice, you have truly hit rock bottom. Mm, mm. I saw that yesterday, and I said, yeah, it's over with for Malik Beasley. He is through. Although. His is an open and shut case.
0: You know, Malik Beasley, he owed the barber $30,000.
2: Yeah. He owed his dentist money?
0: He owed the dentist $35,000. And he owed the landlord money. And his marketing agency advanced him like $600,000 cash, didn't pay him back, didn't do any marketing appearances, owes them money. This was the easiest thing to sniff out. The guy is broke. He's fixing games.
1: Well, you know who ain't fixing game? Jeff Shibota, who we gonna talk to? Who we gonna talk to in 2 minutes? This is T-Bone and Tyvus on the Fan.
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7: Some breaking news just into our newsroom. We are seeing a portion of State Route 665 close in both directions. It's just outside of Grove City out there in our southwest corner. So between Harrisburg Pike to passing Gateway Drive westbound, you're just not able to pass by this morning. It's involving a semi-trailer crash, so please plan that alternate route. Also, for our friends on the west side, still expect some lane closures out here after a crash on State Route 29. It's that eastbound direction right near 70. Over by West Jefferson. I'm 10TV's Brianna Albizu with your fan.
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1: Joining us on the Bryant Heating and Cooling System Fan Guest Hotline, it is Jackets Insider Jeff Shibota. Jeff, you have never been accused of point shaving or throwing games, have you? I kind of introduced you like that.
22: Heard that on the other side of the segment, and no, I have not, and I'm not good enough to even be in most games, so other than golf, which I'm terrible at.
1: All right, Jeff, obviously Zach has got Columbus in a bit of a tizzy this morning. What do you have on that? Were you shocked that he used his veto power?
22: Well, it certainly is. I'm trying to find the right word here, because if you're the Blue Jackets and you're in this unfortunate situation, and, you know, the reporting last night from two very respected NHL reporters, Chris Johnston and Elliot Friedman, that he turned down a trade to Dallas, which, you know, is a team that's won 50 games each of the last three seasons, a place where he could win if that's what he wants to do, and a team that probably could give the Blue Jackets the best return, it sounds like, in the form of Thomas Harley, a young defenseman who was also an Olympian this past year. So that could leave the Jackets in a tough situation. You know, if there's only a place or two that Zach wants to go, it certainly limits the market. It makes it more difficult to make a trade. So I guess we wait and see where this all goes, because it's such an unfortunate situation for both the Blue Jackets and their fans. You've got one of the best players in franchise history that, you know, has not spoken publicly, but, you know, has put the team in a situation where it seems like he wants to go somewhere else. And you had a chance to get probably what you felt was a great return. And now there's just a lot of uncertainty around the situation. So I guess we wait and see where this all goes.
0: Jeff, you mentioned how unfortunate it is for the fans and for the organization, for Z. Like, this, it feels like a weird situation. Tyvis brought this up where they might not actually get a deal done. And he's going to have to play for Columbus when the season starts. Do you feel like there's any maybe added pressure to try to find a deal that works out for everybody, so you don't get to this weird spot where one of the most beloved players in the history of the franchise is now getting heckled by their own fans?
22: Yeah, and you know, I saw the social media comments last night after the reporting came out, and certainly fans are not thrilled with this whole situation. And so it feels as though if you get into the season and have Zach Werenski on your roster now, it's going to require a lot of smoothing over from a lot of different directions if it were to get to that point. At the same time, if you're the Columbus Blue Jackets, you don't want to trade your best player for what isn't the best return. Mm-hmm. So you don't want to just make this move out of, I don't want to say panic, but make it because you feel like you have to make it. So you just hope it gets figured out here in the next little bit. You know, some of the reporting last night was that things are getting a little, you know, I don't know if the word testy between the sides or maybe from his accent or whatever. You just hope the emotions cool down. And, you know, if this move has to be made, you're able to figure something out here in the near future, because it feels as though, yeah, I mean, it's just not a great situation at the moment. And it's so unfortunate because, you know, Zach has been such a great representative of this franchise and of this city for 10 years, and has done a lot and defended this franchise and put this franchise, you know, on the map at a time where they were struggling and going through a rebuild. And it's just an unfortunate situation for everybody involved. And it just feels like the quicker it can get resolved, the better for all sides.
1: Jeff, do you think that because they brought Bones back, that led to Zach feeling this way because there's not a lot of stability? Do you think that's the reason why Zach kind of wants out of Columbus?
22: Well, you know what? It's a great question, and it would be nice, I think, for everybody involved if we had heard from Zach in this whole situation, because the problem now is you have to, without him speaking publicly, which is his right, you know, it's a negotiation, he doesn't have to do this, but everybody is left speculating on his motives as for, you know, why the we're in this situation as far as him being on the market. And, you know, if you're a Blue Jackets fan, you have no idea why, you know, we've seen this before with players who, you know, and you see it around sports where players want a new situation, but it's a familiar refrain for Blue Jackets fans. So you're sitting here going, like, what? Why are we in this situation? We just don't know. And, you know, it felt like at the time bringing Rick Bowness back was stability. He came in at the end of last year with a team, you know, that was kind of struggling to find its way on the right track. You know, obviously we all know how things ended, just missing the playoffs and falling out of it with the last 10 games or so. But it felt like there was a real swell of players and fans and everybody involved wanting Rick Bowness to be back. And so we know, you know, he's not going to be the coach for 5 more years, probably, just because of, you know, where he's at in his career. But it felt like, you know, that was the most stable thing the team could do in that situation. So, again, we're all left guessing for a lot of the motives in this whole thing. But, you know, Rick Bowness has passionately defended this fan base. He's passionately said what he wants to see out of this franchise, and you know, sure felt like the right guy at the time, and probably, you know, we hope is the right guy going forward.
0: Jeff, what is the latest when it comes to Kirill Marchenko?
22: Yeah, that one just kind of slid under the radar a little bit with the Zach stuff, and you know, the only real reporting we've seen on Kirill Marchenko potentially, you know, not wanting to re-sign when his contract is out, and well, he's got one more year left, but then the Jackets retain his rights as a restricted free agent. Was the report that came out from during the draft from Kevin Weeks as far as him potentially not wanting to re-sign at the end of that. And so that's another thing that the Blue Jackets have to get figured out. You know, I don't, obviously, seems as though they don't want to trade Kirill Marchenko for obvious reasons. Not, he's a fan favorite and, you know, probably the, you know, the best forward on the team, if not him, Adam Fantilli. And there was rumors that there were packages around the draft that people were trying to acquire Kirill Marchenko, and the Jackets didn't bite because, again, he's such an important part of this franchise. And so I guess that's one that also has to get figured out. And maybe, you know, since there hasn't been as much ink spilled on that, you just kind of wait and see and feel it out. I know Don Waddell was supposed to talk to his agent this week. And so that's one that I guess still has to get figured out as well. But we'll see where it all goes because, you know, Who knows? That's the thing. We're in situations where these things are sort of being negotiated in the media, and we don't know the motivations. We don't know how the players feel. And so it's hard to sit here and say for sure exactly, you know, where everybody's thoughts lie. And, you know, as it stands, the Jackets have Zach Werenski in a 2-year contract and Kirill Marchenko with 1 more year and his RFA rights. And so, you know, you've got these good players who could fetch a good return if you end up having to trade them. And if you don't, then we'll, you know, you just play it out and see where it goes.
1: Talking to Jackets insider Jeff Shabota on the Brian Heating and Cooling System Fan Guest Hotline. Jeff, obviously free agency opens today. I know it's been a lot of talk yes. about Zach and Kirill, but is there any moves that you think that these Jackets team can make in free agency that can, you know, boost up this roster?
22: Yeah, so it's with so many of these moving parts and trades in the NHL, the free agent market isn't as strong as it may have been in the past. And I think that's a trend you're going to continue seeing in the NHL. So if you're the Blue Jackets, I was looking at it this morning. They've got what appears to be about $25 million in cap space remaining after the acquisition last week of Valeri Nichushkin, who should help the team, you know, quite a bit up front going forward. One of the best defensive forwards in the NHL, who's also a scorer. So that was a big acquisition for the team a week ago. But if you look at that $25 million, you still have to re-sign Adam Fantilli, Jet Greaves, and Cole Sillinger. So, you know, if you add up the math on that, just kind of speculating, that could be about $20 million, depending on where those contracts lie. So that doesn't leave you a ton of flexibility. I think the big thing that they would like to do is probably on the defensive side. You know, they struggled really getting any consistency out of the third pair a season ago. And so adding to the defensive depth, it's probably, if you see a move today, the direction that they would go. It doesn't sound super sexy, but you know, just kind of the situation we're in with the salary cap and then the acquisition of Nichushkin last week. So we will see where it goes. And you know, you still got Boone Jenner and Mason Marchman out there. I said with it not being the best free agent class, those guys are probably going to be pretty prized on the open market. But you know, you never know if the team circles back and tries to figure out a way to keep one of those guys here as well.
0: All right, Jeff, we'll end you off on a high note here. We got a holiday weekend coming up. What are your plans? You throwing anything on the grill? What's going down?
22: Yeah, I should throw something on the grill. I know I'm planning to go up to Cleveland for a Guardians game. Maybe hit up the Senior Open, and you know, maybe a little pool time, and you know, hang out and see some fireworks go off, and have a beverage or two.
1: Just make sure that you're not the one setting off those fireworks. We got to keep all 10 fingers.
0: Keep the digits intact. Yeah,
1: keep the digits intact. Thank you, Jeff. We appreciate you as always. Have a great 4th of July.
22: All right. Thanks, guys.
1: All right. When we come back, we'll hit the buzzer with Bo Bishop. This is T-Bone and Tyvus on The Fan.
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6: Happening right now, a portion of a London Groveport Road is closed right now after a semi overturned. It's all in our southwest corner, just south of Grove City and a little north of Harrisburg. Both directions impacted too. We're talking between Harrisburg Pike to Gateway West Drive. For that workaround, take 71 southbound to that next exit over 62 northbound that way. Get you back going westbound over once again on State Route 665. I'm 10TV's Brianna Albizu with your.
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19: One of these men is bald and fat. The other is T-Bone. You're listening to T-Bone and Tybus.
1: Woo! Joining us, our favorite uncle, Uncle Bo.
8: Holy cow.
1: Bo, listen.
8: Boys,
1: we made it. I have a new respect for everybody that sits in the one chair. It is.
8: Well, how's it going?
0: He's doing a hell of a job.
1: It's
8: that's all right.
1: Bo, it's a lot, yeah. Though. Like, you gotta, like, I can't even be in the chat. Like, well, I want to. I gotta be locked. I gotta be locked in.
8: No, you can't be in the chat.
1: I gotta be locked in for 3 hours. Like, I like yeah, to be able to, like, think about other things. But yeah, it's been interesting.
8: Did you hit all your breaks?
1: I think I've been on time for all my breaks.
8: We did a hell of a job. Yeah.
0: Well, listen, I gotta get out the way so he could toss it to break. So we in tandem have been doing a hell of a job.
8: That's a great job.
1: I even had Josh bring it in a couple of times. He even started a couple of segments. It's actually been really good.
8: I'm not surprised. You were when you guys were there in 14, you were the two I went to after every game, because you were the two that would tell the truth, be candid, have a little bit of humor. Neither one of you guys were robots. You both had a ton of personality. So, like, in 14, the first thing I would do, some people go quarterbacks, I'd go to you two first. You were the first two guys I looked. So it doesn't surprise me that you're able to do this, and that the boat has been kept between the navigational beacons for 3 hours.
0: Well, we still got one more day, so let's not heap on too much pressure.
8: Let's not crown you yet.
1: Bo, you know what? I come to you for my fatherly advice. Now, you have three boys that all play lacrosse. Is lacrosse an expensive sport?
8: I need an NIL fund over here to pay. Yeah, very. Lacrosse, hockey, both men's and women's lacrosse would be. I mean, the helmets are $400. So I mean that's your jumping off point.
1: So if my kids decide they want to play lacrosse, I should steer them in another direction.
8: No, as rich as you are, steer them right towards it.
0: What's
8: it going to hurt you?
0: But we've talked about this. But here's the part. I don't think you can pick sports based off of the cost anymore, because they all cost so damn much. I mean,
1: football
0: basketball
1: does not cost.
0: Football might be the one, but you're only playing.
8: Yes,
0: football.
8: It does.
1: Football does not cost.
0: You've got your summer where you're doing camps, and then you've got the fall. Like all these other sports, they want you playing the rest of the year.
1: All right? You need to do
8: football
1: is
8: doesn't cost if you're you two. Football costs for everybody else. I mean, there's pay for play in football all over the state. There's if you're doing the 7-on-7 stuff, if it's any of that stuff where they have helmets, a lot of times you got to buy those. Like
1: I didn't realize
8: the training.
1: I didn't realize
8: if you just you two and you roll off the assembly line and you're going to the Buckeyes. No, it's probably. I'm guessing there's a lot of never ending boulevards of green lights for talent like yours, but for everybody else, yeah, man.
1: Bo, I didn't realize that like 7-on-7 is the thing now. Like You get recruited now based off of 7-on-7. Like, it used to be just high school tape. It's not.
0: Yeah, and then you go to camp.
1: Yeah, you got to go to 7-on-7 camps and stuff like that.
0: 7-on-7's
1: been
0: yucky.
1: That's ridiculous.
0: I think 7-on-7 has ruined quarterback evaluation.
1: Yeah.
8: And there's some truth to that. Yeah.
0: There's no pressure. You know, some of these schools are running offensive concepts that don't make sense in an actual game against defenses that don't make sense in an actual game. And you're looking at these guys and like, well, he's got a big arm and he looks pretty good spinning it. It's like, no, he can't play.
8: Yeah. No, yeah, that you're exactly right. So no pads in 7-on-7. No pass rush in 7-on-7, is there?
1: No, they got the thing usually have like a time
0: one
1: on
0: Mississippi
1: it.
0: Two.
1: No, like they used to have a thing where you pick the football up, you get like 4 seconds to
8: that
1: throw
8: thing.
1: It.
8: Yeah, 4 seconds to throw it. Yeah. Yeah. Some of NBC's buddies do it. They travel all over hell doing it.
1: I had no idea that was like the new recruiting thing now. Like that, I just learned this like this past weekend. Like they were like, yeah, you can't even, the high school stuff don't mean nothing. You got to go do 7-on-7 and go to these camps and stuff. And I'm like, really?
8: Yeah, it's changed. And I think the lesson for two young fathers like yourselves is what you're going to see is that if there is money to be made, youth sports will find it.
0: Yeah, that's going to be find it. My next racket. If I ever flame out of this job. Bet you're going to see the Joshua Perry Youth Sports League.
8: I'm telling you what, buddy.
1: If instead of the South Florida Express, it's going to be
0: the JEP Express. Go ahead and sign your kiddos up. Hey, Bo, I wanted to ask you about this since we're talking about parenting. I was telling Tyvus about how my mom used to make us for 2 hours an afternoon in the summer, we would read. We had required reading.
8: Wow, that's awesome.
0: So we could stay sharp on our skills. Where are your kids at? Because I feel like there's been a generational shift where, you know, things went to digital and then it went to audiobooks. But now it feels like the only thing that kids ever read are like YouTube video descriptions, if anything. Yeah.
8: That, I mean, they just scroll. They try to scroll all day. That's all they want to do. They just want to go on Instagram or Snap. The oldest is on Instagram, I think, and Snap. The middle is only on Instagram. But that's what they want to do. They just want to do that. So you are in an up at dawn siege every day trying to keep it out of their hands. And so it's just activity. Let's go activities. Let's do anything. And they will relentlessly pursue it. They will spend they'll hide phones. I don't know where my phone is. And it'll be in their room and you won't see them for 45 minutes. And you're like, where are they?
0: These kids are little criminals, man.
8: They are little criminals. Yeah, that's exactly what it is. And it's relentless. It doesn't stop. They just pursue a screen at all costs. And my kids are really active, but man, it's terrifying, really, truly.
0: Well,
8: like, how much time?
0: They don't do, like, we used to look at, you know, Sports Illustrated Kids, and like, we used to do that as part of our leisure, right? We'd have magazines.
8: Physical media.
0: Yeah, you might even flip through a newspaper. I love the cartoon section. These kids are like, nah, I'm good.
8: Years ago, I bought the newspaper just so they could see me reading it, and I still get, like, periodicals. I still get GQ, Esquire.
0: Me and you are the same.
8: Forbes, I don't know, Wall Street Journal. I get a handful of stuff that just comes every day. And I do it in part because I still enjoy physical media. And then in part to show them that there is more than just what is on a screen. Now, the screen stuff's pretty good. I mean, as you guys know, it's dopamine. So, like, I mean, it's pretty good stuff. So it takes a lot to combat it. But I've tried. I've tried with that. And I still like physical media. I hope physical media comes back. I hope we get to a point where Sports Illustrated comes once a week because people like touching something that represents the week in sports. I hope some of those things come back.
0: I think it's boomeranging. I mean, people are on vinyl now, right? Like those.
1: Bootsy, vinyls.
8: Bootsy got a record in his room. He's spinning Bruno Mars vinyl. It's unbelievable.
0: I've got Boys to Men. And I've got Guy and I've got Jodeci all on vinyl. And I think the old school media is starting to make its way back.
1: Good for you.
8: Gosh. First couple of notes of End of the Road. Come on.
0: Oh, yeah.
1: But what you got coming up on the show today?
8: I don't know, man. It's a first Friday. We'll do the best we can. It's pretty amazing. I'll tell you one little teaser for the top of the show. It is pretty remarkable how long LeBron James has been in our life.
1: Yeah.
8: And still, like, as newsworthy-ish now as a decade ago and 6 years before that. There just aren't many examples of somebody who's been top of mind for 30 years. And he is. It's pretty wild.
1: Well, we look forward to hearing that. Make sure y'all tune in to Bishop and Friends. We'll talk to you later, but have a good 4th of July if we don't see you.
8: You guys too. Proud of you fellas.
1: Appreciate you. We'll hit the buzzer. Let's go.
6: Shove it down your throat.
1: And we'll talk to you later, but have a good 4th of July if we don't see you.
8: You guys too. Proud of you fellas.
1: Appreciate you. We'll hit the buzzer. Let's go.
6: shove it down your throat.
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1: So earlier today, we were talking about, somebody asked about fighting. So if we were at the station, who would we fight in a boxing match? Well, it seems like to me, over the last few years, celebrity boxing matches have become quite popular.
0: Yeah, unfortunately.
1: Yeah, unfortunately, because you find out a lot of people can't fight. But anyways, yesterday, Ray J and Orlando Brown have announced that those two will be fighting in Atlanta August 15th.
11: Who's watching that?
1: I know. Now, the funny thing about this is Ray J has said that he only had a couple of months to live.
0: He was supposed to be other side by now.
1: This is going to be his second boxing match. The first one didn't go well. Super Hot Fire and laid out.
0: I mean, he didn't look very good afterwards either. And Orlando Brown, I'm pretty sure, was like, allegedly, he was hooked on like hard drugs.
1: Yeah.
0: This guy is insane.
1: I, unfortunately, Dylan, think I have to watch this. Because Ray J got knocked out so bad, and I felt so bad that I missed it, that I missed something, that I need to see what happens in this fight. I actually got my money on Orlando Brown.
11: I'll catch the highlights on Twitter. I don't need to watch this.
1: I'll watch. Everybody tune into it. All right, that's going to be the end of us. Thank y'all for being with us today. We'll catch y'all again tomorrow to wrap up the week. This was T-Bone and Tyvus on The Fan.
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12: In downtown Columbus, the right shoulder is blocked on 71 southbound, just passing 40, that East Broad Street area, for a crash. We also have some slowdowns still developing 71 northbound over by Greenlawn Avenue. And for our friends in Delaware County, just in case you're leaving right now, 23 south, a little bit slower, 22 minutes. It will take you between 36 and 270. I'm 10TV's Brianna Albizu with your fan traffic. Have a great day.
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4: Good morning, I'm Eric Reeser. NHL's free agency is underway, and Zach Werenski has already exercised his full no-trade clause. NHL insider Elliot Friedman reports the Blue Jackets had a verbal agreement with the Dallas Stars for the Norris Trophy-winning defenseman, but Werenski vetoed that deal on Tuesday. Other reports say Werenski's camp has told the Jackets the Lightning or the Maple Leafs will be the preferred destinations. The 28-year-old Werenski has 2 years left on his current deal, but has made it known he will not be re-signing with Columbus. In NBA news, LeBron James told the Lakers to move on without him. The 41-year-old James is currently a free agent. Golden State, Cleveland, and Miami are the favorites to land LeBron. In the World Cup yesterday, Mexico eliminated Ecuador 2-0. Team USA looks to advance to the knockout round with a win tonight against Bosnia and Herzegovina. Kickoff from SoFi is 8 o'clock. In baseball last night, Rangers beat the Guardians 4-2. Reds fell to the Brewers 7-2. Both teams will go again tonight at 8. You can hear Reds baseball Wednesday right here on The Fan, Ohio sports destination.
5: 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What William T. Sherman was to the Union Army, he is to Northern College football. A husband, a father, and middling youth sports coach. 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
6: I'm talking to Ohio State Athletic Director Ross Bjorken. 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
8: Hi, everybody. Tom Tiberi here.
9: Well, Reese came in, and he's handed me papers.
6: Yeah,
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5: 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Ryan Baker and Eric Reeser. 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
10: 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Bo and the boys with you for the next 3:10 o'clock. 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Jake Trotter, ESPN, joins us at 10:30. It is a Hey Guys First Friday. Get your questions into the fellas. We will answer those at 971BFS and also in the YouTube chat. That starts around 11 o'clock. We'll get you officially endorsed at 11:48. For the kids out there, there used to be a periodical. I was talking about periodicals with Joshua and Tyvus a second ago, and there used to be a periodical that would show up every week, and it was called Sports Illustrated. And then for me, as a kid, it was my first kind of avenue into national sports conversation and what was going on in the world. We didn't have cable when I was a kid, so there was no Sports Center. So this was it. Here's everything that happened in the world in this week, and it was chronicled in Sports Illustrated. And it was a magazine that would chronicle the week in sports, but also tell you things before they came, preview things. And you'd always get excited for the college football preview, the NFL preview, the college basketball preview, so forth and so on. And in February of 2002, they put a high school kid on the cover of Sports Illustrated when it really still mattered at that point. And they put a high school kid on the cover. And it was pretty shocking to put a high school kid on the cover. And that was the first time I heard of LeBron James, was in February of 2002. You guys probably heard about him sooner in that you were Ohioans and he was doing a pretty good job on the high school basketball front at that time. And so my guess is people around here heard about him a lot sooner. But for me, that was it. That was the first time I heard of him, was in February of 2002. It is July 1st, 2026, and we're still talking about him. That's nearly a 25-year run of being top of mind. It is a quarter century of being one of the most famous planets, athletes on the planet. It's a quarter century, pretty much, of being among the most famous people on the planet. And in terms of missteps, there aren't much. He's handled most of it incredibly well. Obviously, the decision was one he

0: probably like to have back. But outside of that, it's been pretty smooth sailing. There's been varying opinion on that people can have on him, and he's become a lightning rod. And really, this is the other part of him that is pretty remarkable. In our business, most people will tell you, you can talk football, football, football, and more football. And then when you talk something else, it has to cross over into the football conversation in order for you to attract a massive, massive audience. LeBron James was one of those content pieces that you could always talk about. For a quarter century, pretty much, you could talk about LeBron in one way or another, and you could get airtime out of it, lots of airtime out of it. He's one. For the longest time, Pete Rose, betting on baseball, you could just throw that up. You'd be sitting there in a middle of July and just go, hey, should Pete Rose be in the Hall of Fame? Back when we used to take calls, boom, light him up. Every opinion you'd want. LeBron James, back when we used to take calls, light him up. Where should he play next? Light him up. Tiger Woods had a little bit of that. There's a little bit of that with Tiger. In football, it's odd. The two guys that came to my mind most over my career of guys where you could just say their name and you could talk about it were certainly Tim Tebow for a certain time, and then Colin Kaepernick were two guys that they were so hot button that you could talk about either one of them and you could go. But LeBron James has been the constant. He's been the constant. It hasn't been these other guys for a very, very long time. For a quarter century, if you want to do a segment on a local radio show in Ohio or on national shows around the country. I mean, just look at ESPN yesterday. They treated him becoming a free agent as if this was 2014. I mean, that's 12 years ago. They treated it the same because the audience was there and people were curious about it. To have people still curious about you athletically 25 years after you first burst on the scene is a hell of a thing. And maybe his greatest accomplishment is, in fact, his greatness coupled with his longevity. Neither of you have ever had a world in this business without this being the case for LeBron James. Never.
1: He's the biggest star, singular star,
0: yeah,
1: in my professional career.
0: Mm-hmm.
1: And the free agent for the first time since 2018. And every time he's been a free agent, it's been the biggest story in sport.
0: Yeah.
1: There's been, and we've, think about the things that are going on right now. I was talking with radio stars Joshua Perry and Tyvis Powell about of the things in the last 2 weeks that we've had. And still none of them is bigger than 41-year-old LeBron James.
0: It's crazy.
1: I don't want to say none of them even touch it because the World Cup.
0: Yeah.
1: But right now, the biggest thing, water cooler-wise, social media-wise, even sports talk radio and television, sports update-wise, what's LeBron going to do?
0: Yeah.
1: It's something, and I don't know if it'll ever be repeated either. Like, I don't know if one superstar can grab that kind of attention the way LeBron has, or the way Tiger did, or we were talking about Mike Tyson yesterday.
0: Right, yeah.
2: And I think there's two things that are crazy with it to me. Number one, the longevity that he's been at or near the top of the sport, because for the longest time, he was the best player in the sport. And oh, he's yeah. not the best player in the sport anymore, but he's still really good. Like, he yeah. put up tremendous numbers last year for a guy that's 41. The other thing is, and you can talk about the decision, and you can talk about social issues with him all you want or whatever, he's never been in trouble.
0: Never.
2: You've never heard one scandal of about LeBron with his wife, with law, with any of it. And that's pretty daggone amazing, especially from a kid that grew up the way he did without a dad in the city of Akron. I always, because it was around the same time and they kind of had similar upbringings, I always compare LeBron and Maurice Claret. And I understand LeBron was allowed to go professional and Maurice Claret wasn't. But those are two paths that were, those were two tales that were very similar. And we saw one go one way. And the yeah. other has just been on the straight and narrow.
0: I think it's a really good point out of you. The idea that 25 years and all you can say is kind of misjudge the public opinion of making a decision on national TV. That's kind of it. There's not really anything else you can complain about. And now he'll be a free agent again. I was shocked. I just assumed that he would end up back in Los Angeles. I just assumed like he's going to live in LA the rest of his life. He doesn't want to be a villain in LA. Does he come back to Cleveland? He's up there playing golf. He was at Firestone the other day. He's at Portage Country Club today. Like, is he coming back again? Like, I'd be all for it. I know my kids would be all for it. They'd be jacked up.
1: Yeah, anybody who says they wouldn't want LeBron back on the Cavaliers is fooling themselves.
0: Dude, the first time Ahmad goes from Akron St. Vincent St. Mary High School in Akron, Ohio, LeBron James, the first time he does that as starting lineup, they're all back.
1: There's a lot of idiotic discourse on social media and online and even on the radio and in our YouTube chat, but the idea that a Cavs fan, that someone that calls themselves a Cavs fan, would not want to take LeBron back in a heartbeat, considering what he did last season, what he's able to do, what he would be able to do with this roster, even with James Harden on it. It's idiotic.
2: I will say this, and I'm sorry, Reese. I hope he doesn't, because I'm really intrigued.
1: Well, you want the Wild
2: I'm
1: Hogs
2: really
1: Warriors.
2: Intrigued about this Warriors thing.
1: I think a lot of people are there with you. I had the audio ready to go, but midway through it, they do the ESPN thing where you see highlights of Jaylen Brown and they play dubstep over it, and like you can't hear Brian Windhorst talking.
0: Oh.
1: But he said if the Cavaliers acquire Jaylen Brown, then they can go to LeBron and be like, huh? How about this roster?
0: So he would somehow want to play with Jaylen Brown, Donovan Mitchell, or are we to assume Donovan Mitchell?
1: I think it would be Mitchell, because if you're the Celtics.
0: Or it'd be Mobley.
1: No, Mobley is what he is. Like, that doesn't get you.
0: If I were the Celtics, I probably would rather have Mobley than Mitchell, honestly, because I don't need another ball-dominant guy with Tatum.
1: Yeah.
0: So it just kind of depends on roster construction. That was interesting. When they were, ESPN was out of their mind yesterday. They were out of their mind with this story. Windhorst is walking up to screens and moving things. It was unbelievable. It was an absolute scene. And he's still in the middle of it, which is just remarkable. It really is. Speaking of remarkable, today is a very big day. Today is Happy Bobby Bonilla Day. The 63-year-old Bobby Bonilla is set to collect another $1.193 million from the New York Metropolitans. He will get this every year, every July 1st through the year 2035. By the way, he also receives another $500 from the Orioles from a deferment from July of 2000.
1: Good for him.
2: Yeah, I didn't realize that until this morning.
0: How great is that?
2: Listen, Bo, we need to celebrate this because we've got less than 10 years of it left.
0: That's right.
2: We got to celebrate 10 more years every of it. Year.
0: Can you imagine like that? Like do nothing and like here's your seven figures for the year, bud.
2: The foresight of him to do that and to say, hey, listen, give me this every year. That's insane.
0: It's incredible.
2: And isn't this the Shohei plan now? Like, isn't $700 million of his deferred?
0: Yeah, it's actually kind of smart for the Mets too, in that obviously they've changed ownerships a couple times, but in that their money can grow along the way. I mean, they can reinvest in those type of things, and so if they invest it properly, their money's growing quite a bit. So kind of win-win for everybody.
1: Weren't the Mets involved in the Madoff scandal?
0: I think they were.
2: Wasn't this part of it?
0: Was this part of the Madoff thing?
2: Because they thought they were going to be getting all this money, so it wouldn't matter.
0: Yeah, I think you're right.
2: So never say a good move by the Mets, ever.
0: Never. That's fair. Yeah, Brother Bone's not here, but he can curse me even from afar. Zach Werenski did a thing yesterday. Pretty shocking to me. We'll get to that coming up next. Bishop and Friends, right here on the...
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14: Stay cool again, friends. We have a sunny and hot day ahead with our feels like yet again soaring into the triple digits. Skies turn mostly clear tonight, but we don't cool off that much with our lows in the mid-70s. And then for Thursday, another sunny, hot, and muggy day with highs in the upper 90s and our feels like into the triple digits. For The Fan, I'm meteorologist Meredith Garfalo with the 10 Weather Impact Forecast.
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0: 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So if you're going to choose violence with an organization, you have to understand that they may choose it back, no matter how rosy and fun the relationship has been. In the words of Michael Corleone, never personal, only business. That's the reality of all of this. So as this Zach Werenski mess started to spin towards the end of last week and then became official towards the end of last week, or at least as official as it can be, you knew that there was a chance that this would get a little bit ugly. And it appears last night it did. Elliot Friedman with this. This was around midnight last night. Sportsnet CA, Hockey Night in Canada. The Blue Jackets and the Stars had a verbal agreement for a deal that would have sent Zach Werenski to Dallas. Zach, who has a full no trade clause, vetoed it. Now, this is what's interesting about this. This was one of the teams I was listening to Craig Button on TSN talking about Zach and possible landing points, and he talked about Dallas as a place he thought that he would want to go play. Obviously not is the way that this went. And so now here's the thing. When you give a guy a full no trade, he can, to a certain extent, dictate not only where he goes, but in a way, the give back, because he has authority to veto any trade. So if you give too much, theoretically, he could just say no. And then that's going to put the Jackets in a position, I would think, of, well, we're not giving you away. So I guess if you want to waste a year of your life not playing hockey, and then that leads down a road of just complete ugly, and I hope it doesn't get there. But the idea that there was a verbal agreement to trade Zach Werenski to Dallas that was vetoed by Zach surprised me, to say the least.
1: Yeah, not in a good way, right? Because you wonder, what was that return going to look like for the Blue Jackets? Would it have made this team better right now? And of course you want to go to Tampa Bay. Like, who doesn't? But is that return going to make this team better? Similarly with Toronto. I was a little relieved that Toronto was one of the teams mentioned in that where he'd want to go, because I think there's pieces there that could make this team better right now. I don't know what Tampa's got necessarily that would make them better with cap space. But the idea that he's already doing this, yeah, doesn't set up for a good 48 hours. Free agency opens at noon today, and this is the start we're off to?
0: Yeah.
2: So the Toronto thing in this, I think, is good for the Blue Jackets, but it never made sense to me. Not as far as winning. So that tells me that maybe this isn't all about winning with Zach, and maybe this is more about where he and his wife want to put down roots. They just had a kid, their young family. It sounds like Toronto is easy access to both of their families. It also sounds like, as we're getting into more of this, maybe it was the Blue Jackets that have been letting this news out, because according to Elliot Friedman, Zach and his camp are not happy about how all of this has gone down and gone public and in the media. And listen, if you don't want to re-sign with your team, I understand the Jackets trying to get out ahead of this now because his value is so high. And if you reject the trade to the Stars, like, the Stars had more points last year by far than Toronto. They had more than Tampa Bay. They haven't won a cup recently like Tampa Bay, but they're a team that definitely has pieces. And it sounds like for the Jackets, and I'd said this all along, I love the Dallas part of this because you could get Thomas Harley back. And you got a 24-year-old.
0: Seemed like he was in it, right?
2: Yeah, you got a 24-year-old top pair defenseman that you can plug in Werenski's spot. Now, is he Zach Werenski right now? No. But could he be? Possibly. And you were also going to get other pieces in that deal. I would think if you're Don Waddell now, you have to be on the phone with John Chyka in Toronto and trying everything you can. Because I'm with you, Reese. The pieces that Tampa Bay has to give up, or that they would give up, because I don't think they're giving up Hedman. I don't think they're giving up Braden Point.
0: No,
2: I don't
0: way.
2: Think they're doing that, right?
0: No,
2: so
0: way.
2: So the pieces that they have.
0: Pieces.
2: Well, they're not going to give you the pieces that you would want, like a Brandon Hagel maybe, or, you know, you're not going to get those pieces. So
0: no, you would probably need a third team if you're them.
2: I'm on the phone with Toronto, and again, I've said this all along, Morgan Riley, Matthew Nyes, that's the starting point. Let's work this out.
0: Yeah, this notion, you mentioned this, Friedman reporting one rumor making the rounds Tuesday night is Werenski's camp is so upset at recent developments that all trade possibilities will be rejected.
1: Well, he did this.
0: Listen, he did do this. And you also have to think of this from the Blue Jackets perspective. Can you imagine if tomorrow we woke up and we were ready to do the show and at 9:02 they trade Zach Werenski with no warning? How does that land here? How does that land with the fan base? You have to prepare a fan base to make a deal like this. You have to. He's a face of the franchise. You have to prepare a fan base. So I don't blame them at all by making this go public. Not at all. And is this is Porty? This is pretty good from Porty. Quote, who owns it? it goes without saying that Werenski had another tremendous season. The Norris Trophy win says as much as he finished seventh in the voting for the Hart. Marchenko became the first player since Nash to lead the Jackets in goal scoring for three straight years. But it must be said, both players disappeared down the stretch when the Blue Jackets choked away a playoff spot with a 2-8-1 finish to the season. Werenski was 1-3-4 and a -5 rating those final 11 games. Marchenko had just three goals in the final 18 of the season. Clearly struggled when he started facing physical style of play in a playoff push. If the two players now hinting at finding new clubs and simply kept playing and producing at their normal rate, maybe the Blue Jackets would have ended their playoff drought. Rick Bonus was available yesterday because of the rookie camp that they have going on. Here was his response to the Werenski-Marchenko news.
17: John is really good at keeping me abreast of what's going on. Those are conversations I might have, and I don't need to be part of those, right? I'm as shocked as anyone that these came up. I mean, at the end of the year meetings, we looked each other in the eye and had great meetings and gave each other a hug leaving and all that. So everything was good. So when this all broke, I was just shocked and caught off guard like everyone else. But it is what it is. And Don and this will look after with the players and their agent. And I'm going to coach who's ever here in September.
0: Yeah.
17: That's the way I look at it.
0: Yeah, he's... The job of Don Waddell right now in Jackets ownership is to get the best possible return for Zach Werenski. That's the job. It is muddied by the fact that Werenski has the no trade. And if he wants to play hardball on this stuff, he can almost manipulate the deal that he wants and the give back for the Jackets that he wants. And that's a really tough spot for him. He spent 10 years here, guys. He's on Hockey and Hounds with AR all the time, with Maddie. Like, I don't know that you want to just leave it in a just smoldering mess, burnt to the ground, do you? You wouldn't think.
2: Well,
0: there's got to be some give back.
2: And if I'm
0: hope, you know what I mean? Like, it can't all go your way. Like, you got to give us something back.
2: Well, and if I'm Zach here, and I get maybe the initial frustration of this getting out and it turning the way it has. And I mean, listen, Zach's the villain now in this, the way this has played out, whether that's right, wrong, or indifferent, he's going to be the villain.
0: Here
2: in
0: he will be,
2: Blue Jackets fans' eyes and in Columbus. I would just think if you're Zach, if you're that frustrated with this right now and the way this thing has gone, it's probably best that the divorce and the split happens now. Don't play a year here where you're frustrated and who knows, maybe he doesn't play as well. I would think he's not that guy, but you, when there's things in your head and things going on in your personal life and in the background, sometimes that affects the on-ice part of this. So if I'm Zach, I would go ahead and just get this done now. Rip the Band-Aid off. Hopefully they can find a trade to a place you want to go and they can get it done and everybody can move on and be happy.
0: Yeah, the from the Jackets perspective, they do not want to, they want NHL players back. They want people who can contribute and continue to push and build things in the right direction. And you look at the, I just don't see any scenario how Tampa can do that without bringing in a third team. So if it is Toronto, which is such a wild, like, other than John Tavares, who chooses to go to Toronto these days? I mean, it's maybe just the pull of Matthews from the U.S.
2: Well, that
0: Olympic
2: is
0: win? Is that it?
1: Proximity to Detroit that's not Columbus?
2: It sounds...
0: I mean, we're about the same. Like, we've won as much as they have. When have they last won a series?
2: It sounds like, again, that him and Matthews are better friends than maybe we thought, that they do have a good relationship. But also, like I said, it sounds like it's close and easy access to both of their families, him and his wife.
0: Yeah. Well, he's Detroit kid, right?
1: He is.
2: Yeah,
0: so we're pretty easy access,
2: Michigan.
0: Too.
1: Well...
2: But maybe it's closer for her family.
0: Maybe she's Canadian or something. All right. Well, we'll see where all of this goes. But a pretty surprising development last night with him nixing a deal that would have been consummated between the Jackets and the Stars. History in the making tonight for Team USA at the World Cup. The boys asked me a question last night, and I'm curious your guys' answer to it. I'll ask it to you in 2 minutes. Bishop and Friends right here on The Fan.
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0: All right, here is what is up today on this fine first Friday. Team USA will play tonight, 9 o'clock. They will get a chance to advance into the round of 16 at the World Cup. That is an 8 o'clock game against Bosnia and Herzegovina. That is at SoFi Stadium. Is it 8 o'clock Eastern. or is it a preamble?
1: Yeah. It's Fox.
0: Where it's, yeah, so they
1: I think
0: do an
1: they've
0: hour
1: been
0: pre-game.
1: Outside of it was Mexico and Ecuador last night, but that was a weather delay. I think they've been pretty good with the kick times, matching
0: seems like
1: the boot meeting the ball.
0: Yeah, it seems like it. I really like their studio show, by the way. I think that Rebecca Lowe is killing it, and Henri and Ibrahimovic and even Alexi kind of being a little bit of a pain in the neck.
1: Zlatan doesn't offer much.
0: Zlatan had a great line yesterday. He was talking about the French, how talented the French team was, and the three of the five best players in the world in their attack.
1: They're pretty good.
0: Yeah.
1: They're playing like a different sport. I was just watching yesterday. There's who else is competing with that?
0: It doesn't feel like anybody can. So the boys asked me this question last night. I'm going to ask it to both of you, and I'm curious your answer will be. Would the United States winning the World Cup be the biggest deal ever in this country in sports? I won't give you my answer. I'm curious what you guys would say.
1: Yes.
0: If the U.S. won the World Cup.
1: This would be bigger than Miracle.
2: I want to say yes, that was going to be my one thing, is I don't know what it was like in 1980 with Miracle, because the one thing I do know is in the United States, we feel like we're the best at everything, no matter what, even if we aren't.
0: Yeah.
2: I don't know if that was felt back then because the Russians were so dominant. So it's got to be on par with Miracle. Unfortunately, none of us were around to know that.
0: No, and the other thing about Miracle is, I mean, how many people even knew what you were up against? That game is on tape delay. You would have known that it was a Soviet Union because you would have all the Cold War stuff and Cuban missile and all of that stuff is going on. But just in terms of like, did you even understand like how much better they were than us? Because it's not like you would have seen them play. You know, there's no, you weren't watching Soviet Union games on television in Columbus, Ohio in 1980. You just were told how great they were. You didn't know it. You didn't see it. You believed it. And you knew that we had college kids playing, but I don't know if you had a full appreciation of that one. That's one of those ones you'd have to talk to somebody who was around at that time to see if the shock of it was something that was felt. How big was it felt? Like, how did that word travel? Or is that something that, because we've seen it on videos in old videotapes with your SI subscriptions 30 years ago, or you've seen the movie or you've seen the documentaries, now we almost look back on it like we were aware in the moment of what it was. That's one that only somebody who was old enough then would be able to answer that question. So I initially said no. I said I didn't think it would. And they're like, are you kidding? And I'm like, well, I think probably the bigger thing would be if England won it again for the first time since 66 and that this is their beloved sport and all of those things. So that would kind of be my view of it. It would probably be England. And then they go, well, what would be bigger in the United States? And then I started thinking and I'm like, so these are doing 20 million, 20, 25 million. I said, you guys are in this information silo of watching all this World Cup stuff and it's on and it's omnipresent. But I don't know if it's something that's happening around the country at the level of, for example, of say a Super Bowl. Certainly not. If the United States played for the World Cup final, would it do 100 million? It might. It might, because patriotism, you get wrapped up in it. And the other thing that this has is there is a buildup to a final, right? Like you're going to have the next 3 weeks to kind of get to that point of if they were to somehow be able to do it and play in a World Cup final, it would play out over the course of the month. I initially said no, and then they started arguing with me, and I said, gosh, you guys might be right. Maybe it would be. Maybe it would be one of the biggest deals if the United States won the World Cup. I don't know if it would mean anything for USA Soccer going forward other than you'd get a star on the jersey. I don't know if it would change the development here stateside. Hard to say. But it might be. It might be on a short list.
1: It's in United States. It's at MetLife Stadium. It's July 19th at 3 o'clock. If Team USA were to be represented in that, I think it would do numbers. It would just be unfair to compare it to NFL. And I think that's where we automatically go every time we look at numbers. I think it would be unfair to compare it to even college football, like major college, like the game, major college football games. But I do think there would be conversation with everyone everywhere. And the fact that it's on Fox, available to everybody.
0: Yeah.
1: This would be a huge buildup. You'd only get a little bit of time because I think the semifinal is the day before. The
0: couple of days before.
1: Third place game is the day before.
0: Yeah.
1: So there would be a couple of days buildup towards this, and it would be massive.
0: So the highest, the most viewed Super Bowl of all time was Super Bowl 59. It was the Eagles over the Chiefs. It peaked at 137.7 million. The average was 127.7, but it peaked at 137.7. Does the United States in a World Cup final do 125 million viewers? Maybe.
1: Yeah.
0: It might, because we get wrapped up in it. And especially when you look at their bracket that they're in. So you get Bosnia today, and then in terms of from there on out, they would get Belgium or Senegal on July 6th, and then most likely they'd get Spain. In an Elite Eight game that for a right to play in the Final Four. You beat Spain on July 10th, and oh, baby, because after that, you're probably going to play France. Like, if they were somehow to beat Spain and France and then play Argentina in a final with Messi, yeah, now you're talking 130 million.
1: Yeah, I mean, the opponent, it would be massive.
0: Yeah, yeah, yeah.
1: Just because our earlier conversation, like, you watch France and you see Kylian Mbappe with 2 goals, which I learned they call a brace yesterday.
0: That's a brace, yeah.
1: And I go, right. Well, they're playing a different sport.
0: Yeah, so
1: for Team USA to go up against that or a team like that, and there aren't many of them, yeah, it'd be nuts.
0: No. You in Bake tonight? Team USA?
2: No. Probably be USA. Watching. I'll probably be
0: you
2: watching
0: the Sam hat for you?
2: Probably be watching the Sopranos. Gotta keep the momentum.
0: Where are
2: on
0: you?
2: That.
0: Where are you there? What's Tony up to? Who's he dealing with?
2: We're towards the end of season 3 still, so.
0: You're dealing with Ralphie Cifaretto's in the mix?
2: The Jackie Jr. stuff's really starting to pick up.
0: Ooh.
1: We got to have a
0: little Jackie Jr., yeah.
1: I can't wait to have that conversation.
0: You were supposed to go. He went to Rutgers. Jackie Jr. went to Rutgers.
1: He's not trying to deal with school.
2: He's flunking out right now.
1: Yeah.
0: He's flunking out.
2: he's flunking out right now.
1: People in pizza shops.
0: It's not the ideal spot to be in. My kids will be all into this one. My guess is a great many of you will be into this one tonight at 8 o'clock between Team USA and Bosnia-Herzegovina. Our head coach is Mauricio Pochettino, and he talked a little bit about playing in the knockout round and what it means.
19: Yeah, I think it's we are very excited, and I think we are well prepared. We know very well that it's going to be a very tough game. It's a final, all in, and I think we arrive in a very good condition. We know that we need to perform, and if we want to be close to win, we need to perform well again, a team that is going to be really tough.
0: Threes has got World Cup fever. He just texted. He's in. He's locked in.
1: Does that do anything for you, Baker?
0: Still no.
2: I'm happy for Threes. I'm happy for him.
0: Yeah. Look, here's the beautiful thing. If this thing starts at 8, it's done at a little after 10. I mean, you're gonna fly through it. It'll be 2 hours of total viewing, and you're good. So yeah, it'd be sweet if they could do it. This has been something I just never would have guessed how much my kids are into this. They will watch any World Cup knockout game. It doesn't matter. It's on, omnipresent around the way. So let's see. The opportunity. I think to bring it full circle, the more that I think about it, playing in the United States, if you were to win it, you'd have to go through Spain, France, and Argentina. Yeah, I think it probably would. Coach Laurinaitis is now telling you to jump in. He said, jump in, Bake. This is the linebacker coach at Ohio State, and he is telling you to do a job.
1: I thought you were coachable. Private
0: Baker.
2: Listen, if there was ever anything that could get me motivated to watch, it would be that.
0: You need threes to yell at you a little bit? I'll call you in the break, and you can yell. He can yell at you a little bit about getting into the
2: funeral. If he shows up at the studio, we might have a problem.
0: You could have a problem on your hands, that guy. By the way, did you see Julian's comments at the Manning Passing Academy about Peyton Pierce? My guy can coach some LBs, boys. He can coach some LBs.
2: Yep, I mean, he was in on this before he even was here.
0: Oh, yeah. Much. Yeah, he knows what he's doing. The guy knows what he's doing. All right, we'll go over the rest of the sporting world last night. Team USA and Bosnia-Herzegovina tonight at 8 o'clock. Frankie Hajduk, man, I have not talked to Frankie in a long time. He's going to join us tomorrow on the program.
2: Hopefully we'll get that locked in.
0: Yeah, hopefully we get that locked in and get that get him on the program tomorrow to break down whatever happens tonight. All right, coming up next, a lot of movement in the NBA and NHL. Not all of it benefiting the local teams, though some of it could. We'll get to that coming up next. Bishop and Friends, right here on the
3: Fan. And local, all damn day, the Fan.
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0: So, Bake, are you going to not watch out of spite now? This is kind of like Reese with Maverick. Like, we kept saying Top Gun Maverick is awesome, and Reese would just not watch it. I'm like, they actually landed the plane. Will you please go watch it?
1: I'll take your word for it.
0: Have you still not? You've still not seen it?
1: Oh, it just hasn't come up on my thing.
2: So there's no spite in any of this. Like, I don't like lettuce. So why should I eat lettuce? I don't.
0: What if everybody tells you a perfectly made Caesar salad is perfect?
2: I don't enjoy the taste. I don't enjoy the texture. So we didn't climb to the top of the food chain to eat rabbit food. So why am I eating lettuce if I don't like it or enjoy it? And people are like, well, you just don't want to try new things. That's not it. I worked every crew game for 3 years. I was there in person. Yeah. I saw it. I don't enjoy it. And I don't need the pomp and circumstance and all of that. Like, it was fun seeing the Norway fans at the golf tournament or at Fenway or a Mets game or whatever it is. It's just not for me.
1: I'll tell you what. If you watch the first half of tonight's Team USA game, I'll watch Top Gun Maverick.
2: God. I think it is so funny how many people are like,
0: wait,
2: that.
0: Wait, hold on now. Do we have a bargain?
2: I don't care if Reese watches Top Gun Maverick or not.
0: You know how long I care about that? I've cared about that for 6 years, for God's sakes.
2: I think it's so funny, like, how many people want to push this down people that don't enjoy it. It's very interesting to me.
0: I think that happens in general, right? It's kind of like a show. If there's a show that becomes hot button, like four or five years ago when Yellowstone kind of took off, and it was like, you're not watching Yellowstone? Oh, you got to watch Yellowstone. You're not watching Game of Thrones? You got to watch Game of Thrones. You're not watching The Sopranos? You're not watching Breaking Bad? You got to watch. You have to. And in some instances, those things all deliver on all of it. It happens in sports too. It happens especially in the fringe sports in our country. Football's king. You don't hear anybody walking around saying, oh, you got to watch the NFL on Sunday. Yeah, we know. We're watching it. Everybody's watching it. Same thing with college football. The rest of the sports in this country are in this spot where they've all kind of siloed, and they all have these diehard folks with them who will tell you, if you don't like hockey, well, it's because you don't understand it. No, I get it. And by the way, I do. I'm just using that as an example. People do the same thing with the NBA. You hear people complaining, the NBA is so boring now. Everything's a three or a dunk. Yeah, but you're missing all these advanced statistics that are happening, that you're missing some of these defensive matchups, the plus minus stuff. The worst one right now is baseball. I don't know if you guys saw the give and take between Herb Street and Dallas Braden on the fact that he wants minor league, he wants the NL from his youth. We all want what was great in our youth. Nostalgia is potent, as Don Draper said. The reality is that the sport has changed a great deal. And Herbie's like, I just want athletes moving guys around, the pressure of all of this. Well, it's all gone. The National League is gone for all intents and purposes. It's gone. So sports evolve sometimes for the better, sometimes for the worse. But as you are these other sports other than football, you do get constantly fed. If you don't like it, it's because you don't understand it. And I think that that's disrespectful to people. I think a lot of people understand it fine. We've grown up in this country with baseball. You certainly understand it, just might not have an interest in it the way that you did 30 years ago because we have a ton more options. And the same is true of hockey and soccer and basketball. Football's the only one that you don't have to say that about. All the rest of them have this group in a silo telling you how great it is and trying to make you watch it. So, yeah, I think that's a very real thing in this country.
2: And it's funny, Bo, you're talking about shows. Like, you know, I'm not a shows or movies guy really either. Like, I've never seen Game of Thrones or Breaking Bad or Sons of Anarchy or any of these like major shows. Now, I watch Yellowstone because that appealed to me. That was interesting. I never watched Sopranos before, but it was something that always appealed to me and I thought I would want to. And then you guys talked about it. I was like, okay, I'm going to do this. But like a lot of those things, they just don't appeal to me. And I don't know why you would do that when there's so many options for your time nowadays.
0: That's the big part of it is we now live in a world where you're being pulled in a million different directions. And I do think that is one thing that this World Cup has done for like my kids' generation. They do not play soccer. They played when they were very little because everybody plays soccer when you're little. Go to locker soccer and have the best time of our lives. But that's once they had choices, they navigated away from it. But to listen to them talk about like Beamsy talking about Michael Olis, who plays for Bayern Munich and France, and knowing that Real Madrid has put in a $200 million bid to acquire him, like he's paying attention to all of this stuff now. So it's one of those things that when I think about what it takes to break down the wall for them is extreme, because they didn't grow up how we did, where there wasn't something on. I mean, they live in an on-demand life. Whatever you want to watch, you can watch it whenever you want to watch it. They don't have to wait for anything. They don't have to sit through commercials. Their world is totally different than the one that I grew up in. And I think that's what makes what has happened with this World Cup so remarkable, is it kind of has broken through that wall for people who otherwise wouldn't care about it. And we saw this in February with the Olympic hockey team. A lot of people don't normally watch hockey, but Team USA comes about and they're playing in a gold medal game against Canada. Yes, sir. May I have another? People are in. Sometimes this happens in baseball. Sometimes it happens in hoops. But we have two examples of it in soccer and hockey here in the last few months.
2: Did people push it, the hockey? Like, you have to watch this. And because I don't know. And I mean, I know
0: you didn't notice it because you were already watching.
2: We talked about it, but I don't feel I was like, hey, you got to be doing this. You have to.
0: Well, but if on the show, what if Reese and I were like, yeah, we're not watching it?
2: Well, that's fine.
0: You probably would have been like, wait a second. That's what? Okay. You're not watching Team USA play for gold?
2: I don't think it would have bothered me at all, though.
0: It doesn't bother me at all that you aren't watching. What I'm saying, though, is for the people, the hockey was in your silo. So you didn't hear people
2: asking
0: people to watch it. Yeah.
2: If there were pushers, pushers in this.
0: I think there were. I think there were people saying, look at how great this is. You got to be watching this. I think that happens. I think it probably happened, maybe not to the degree that you feel it with the soccer because you're in the middle of it now. But it's been a pretty big success. A lot of movements in the NBA and NHL. The Kawhi Leonard going back to Toronto last night was pretty interesting to me. So the Clippers sent Kawhi Leonard back to Toronto for Brandon Ingram, Grady Dick, and unprotected first round picks in 31 and 33. Brandon Ingram's bounced around a lot, but now Kawhi goes back to Toronto. And if you look at their team, if he can be healthy, which is always a big if with him, and it's weird, he only played the 1 year there.
1: Well, he got exiled there.
0: Yeah, he did get exiled there. Yeah, you're right. Reese, Pop said, here, you want out? Go to Toronto.
2: I think we forget that because they won.
0: Yeah, they won it.
1: I mean, because he was awesome. He was, the number is, he scored 732 points during that playoffs, which is the third most in a single postseason in NBA history. Michael Jordan had more in 92. LeBron James had more in 2018. And it was likely because they had to have more.
0: Yeah.
1: To basically put the team on their back and will them to an NBA championship. And that's what Kawhi did. And yeah, hilarious how with Popovich, like, you won out? Well, here's Toronto. And then they won it all.
0: Then they won it. Yeah. So he goes back there. I did see some stuff on the NHL front. Bob potentially to Toronto. Did that have any more legs this morning? I saw that last night a little bit. And then I thought I saw Oilers and Elvis.
1: All right.
2: That's something that Reese found and put in there. I had not heard that. But I mean, the Oilers, there's a little bit of smoke with Bob too. Mm-hmm. There. The Oilers in Toronto both are almost always in on any goalie because they haven't had a good goalie in so long. I mean, that would be a favor to the Blue Jackets, right? I don't know if the Jackets would have to eat any of that contract, but it's just the 1 year now, so.
0: Yeah. Yeah. Bob would be interesting in Edmonton.
2: If you get
1: bless you,
2: Vezina Thanks. Bob, the goalie Bob that we knew here, and you've gotten part of the time in Florida, absolutely. With Connor McDavid, that's dangerous.
0: All you need him is hot for a couple months, and he's certainly shown the ability to do that. All right, second hour of the program coming up next. We'll have a little Jake Trotter joining us at 10:30. We kick it off a little Higher or Lower. That is coming up next. Bishop and Friends right here on The Fan.
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1: Into the round of 16, Team USA hopes to join them but needs to beat Bosnia and Herzegovina tonight at SoFi Stadium. 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
5: 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Right now, though, time for a little higher or lower. 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
1: All right, so if you're a Big Ten tribalist, this might sit well with you. If you're an Ohio State fan, this might not sit well with you.
5: No.
1: I saw this morning that Blake Brockermeyer had an article at CBS Sports. So again, Mr. Brockermeyer from CBS Sports is where you want to channel your anger. Not to me. I'm just the messenger here. But he has college football's top 10 quarterback rooms entering 2026. At number one, he has the Oregon Ducks with Dante Moore and Dylan Raiola. At number two, the Texas Longhorns with Arch Manning and MJ Morris. At number three, Utah. Okay. Higher or lower for the Utes at three?
5: All right. Jumps the shark early on this one. Oregon is the rightful one. I don't have a problem with that. They have Dante Moore, who's in certainly the vicinity. He probably would have been the second quarterback taken in the draft last year had he gone out behind Mendoza. He would have probably gone somewhere in the top 10. So they get him to come back, and then behind him, whatever you think of him and the mimic of Mahomes and all of that, is a guy who started 2 years at Nebraska. Like, Dylan Raiola played a lot of football at Nebraska, so I get them being number one, and I think that that is a worthy number one. I do not think that Texas should be number two. I do kind of wonder if people are just falling back under that spell of Arch Manning. He gets so much credit. I want to say it was a win at Mississippi State in November that he really lit him up, that he gets a ton of credit for. But there, it was a really uneven season for him last year. I would not have Texas 2. I don't understand Utah at 3 at all. I don't get that one at all. You got a brand new coaching staff. Is Devin Dampier the quarterback there still?
1: Yes.
5: Yeah. That's way too high. Way too high for them. Utah should not be third. I'd have to look at the rest of this top 10 to see where they should land, but they should not be third on this list in any way, shape, or form.
6: Yeah. Utah's way too high. The part of their reasoning here is their backup, Bird Ficklin, got in and had 13 touchdowns last year. I don't think that's... I think Oregon is the unquestioned number one. I believe, and I could be wrong, I think Dante Moore is the best quarterback in college football this year. Fair. And then you put an experienced starting quarterback with the pedigree that Dylan Raiola has. Now, he obviously hasn't lived up to that, but he started a lot of football games at Nebraska. I think that that's number one. I think Texas is too high, too. I think you've got a couple teams that need to jump up here into this top five over these two. I don't even know if I would have Utah in my top 10.
5: I don't know that I would either. I wanted to pull up the Arch Manning game logs to see if I'm missing something with him. I know he's big, I know he's athletic, all of that stuff, but just in terms of like his... Did he have better games that I'm forgetting? So he ended up last year 31-63, 61% completions, 26 touchdowns, 7 picks. That's a pretty low completion percentage. In terms of games down the stretch, because he was really pretty middling in the middle. What is that? It's the Mississippi State game. That's the one I'm talking about. So that was in late October. They won in overtime. He went 29 of 46 for 346, 3 touchdowns and a pick.

0: He was really good against Vanderbilt. 25 of 33, 328, three touchdowns and a pick. That was a win. He was bad against Georgia in a 35-10 loss. Okay against Arkansas. Texas A&M, not much. And then beat Michigan in the bowl. But, I mean, his highest completion percentage the second half of the season was the game against Vanderbilt. Everything else was below 62%.
1: The name, it's the Manning name.
0: Yes, yeah.
1: It's going to carry him into the NFL despite being... gosh, is the Manning name worth a whole round earlier than he should?
0: Maybe.
1: In terms of draft status.
2: It was funny. I heard driving home yesterday, AR and Maddie talking a little bit about Arch Manning, and they kept comparing Arch to, like, just with the hype, a Trevor Lawrence or... Andrew Luck or something. And I'm like, how about just his uncle and his uncles? Yeah, uncles, the Manning brothers? That's the easy one right there.
0: They're all there, yeah. And Eli had all of that. And Peyton started as a true freshman at Tennessee because of injuries. Eli redshirted his freshman year at Ole Miss, but yeah.
1: Speaking of the Mannings, Ole Miss is in at 4 on CBS Sports' top 10 quarterback rooms entering the 2026 college football season. You got Trinidad Chambliss, and then they have Deuce Knight out of the portal from Auburn. So Ole Miss is at 4.
0: Where the hell are the Buckeyes, Reese?
1: Ohio State's at 5.
0: Okay.
1: Julian Sain, Tavian St. Clair. LSU is at 6. Sam Levitt and someone named Longstreet. Higher or lower for LSU? Recruit.
0: I would have LSU higher. I would have Ohio State number 2 on this list. I think Julian has spent this entire offseason being disrespected in a big, big way for a guy who damn near set the single season record for completion percentage in his first year as the starter and might get it this year. I just think it's absolutely wild how much he's disrespected. So I would have the Buckeyes 2 on this list. I think the Sam Levitt to LSU feels like a match made in heaven. And I think LSU is going to be really good. I know some people think they spent $60 million, something like that, on a roster. They got the best quarterback in the portal in Levitt. To me, they're set up and ready to go. So I think LSU's in a pretty good spot here going forward. That Longstreet kid, I want to say, started at USC.
2: Correct.
0: If memory serves, yeah. And was a big recruit there. So they're in a pretty good spot. Speaking of USC, I think USC's a little better than where they're represented because we haven't called their name yet.
2: So I think it's interesting how you do this with quarterback room. Because I kind of look at it, you've got to weight the starter a certain way, but you also have to have your confidence in the backup in there. So I think Julian Sain is right behind Dante Moore.
0: Me too.
2: As a starter. But I have a lot of questions about Tavian St. Clair. So I would have LSU and Ole Miss a little. I would have them 2 and 3. Actually, I think I would have Ole Miss 2. And LSU 3, because Deuce Knight, in his one start with Auburn last year, looked pretty daggone good. And he's a highly recruited guy as well. Houston Longstreet got in, I believe, like 40, maybe around 50 snaps last year. And he looked okay, too. And he's a guy that's very highly rated. We just really haven't seen Tavian St. Clair in a game. So as much as I like Julian, I have questions about him compared to those other two. So I would have Ohio State higher. I would have them at 4. But I would have Ole Miss and LSU both higher on this if we're looking at the whole quarterback room.
1: So you'd mentioned Longstreet's former school, Southern California. The Trojans are in at 7 with Jaden Maiava and Sam Heward. And then at 8, the Miami Hurricanes. At 9, the Houston Cougars. At 10, the Notre Dame Fighting Irish with C.J. Carr and Noah Grubbs. Higher or lower for the Irish there?
0: I was listening to McShay. He had a breakdown of the Manning Passing Academy. And again, this is guys throwing in T-shirts and shorts. But that C.J. Carr was the most impressive quarterback there. So I know a lot is expected.
2: We have that audio if you want it later.
0: Do you? Yeah. I mean, we can get into that coming up next if we have it. But so I think there is a lot of buzz around CJ. I guess how I would weight this is 80% starter, 20% backup. That's how I would do mine. I would put 80% of the power of the room on the starter and then 20% on the backup. It's rare that you get to a backup situation. I know, obviously, we've done it very famously here. But I would probably put 80% of it on the quarterback. So I would have Notre Dame higher on this list with CJ Carr. Houston, is that Wegman? Is he still there?
2: Yeah. A former... projected number one draft pick.
0: Holy smokes. Yeah. Miami probably a little higher, too, with Darian Mensah. A lot of people pretty high on him. He was a big-time guy in the portal. I just think they got Utah really way too high. That's kind of the one. And then I think they're way too high. I think Texas should be somewhere like 5 or 6. Utah should maybe be out of the top 10. And then I think maybe you're on to something.
2: I would have Notre Dame higher on this, too. And again,
0: yeah,
2: I don't know their backups. I'm sure they're highly rated. Grubbs and Hebert, the two guys that are battling for their backup spot. But it sure seems like C.J. Carr is a pretty darn good quarterback. He came into Notre Dame and started as a freshman and never looked out of place. So I would have Notre Dame probably up in that 5 or 6 spot.
0: Yeah.
1: In terms of quarterback rooms, is there anybody in the Big Ten we might be forgetting? So off the top of my head, I can't.
2: I just think maybe...
0: Like no Georgia. Like Georgia's not on this list. Like I know Gunnar Stockton's nothing special, but like, are you sure he's not, that their room isn't, when you consider everything about it? Like, how do you weigh a room? I mean, I think about the circumstances they're in, too.
2: I would think maybe Indiana, just because Cignetti's done it two times in a row.
0: Yeah, it's almost like prove us wrong now at this, or prove him wrong at this point. But I'll tell you one who wasn't on there, who a year ago you would have said absolutely, is Michigan. The Underwood experience has not gone according to plan there. So how about the beloved Ponies? Can't get Kevin Jennings a little bit of love in the top 10 there? Nothing there. Bo Bachmeier at BYU rocking a 47. No top 10 love for those guys.
2: Kind of surprised that BYU wasn't. You have Utah and not BYU.
0: Mm-hmm. Yeah, right. Absolutely. You do have that audio on from McShay on some of the quarterback stuff?
2: We do.
0: All right, we'll get into that coming up next, and kind of a summer of disrespect for number 10 in Scarlet and Gray. We get to that coming up next. Bishop and Friends right here on the...
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17: Stay cool again, friends. We have a sunny and hot day ahead with our feels like yet again soaring into the triple digits. Skies turn mostly clear tonight, but we don't cool off that much with our lows in the mid-70s. And then for Thursday, another sunny, hot, and muggy day with highs in the upper 90s and our feels like into the triple digits. For The Fan, I'm meteorologist Meredith Garfalo with the 10 Weather Impact Forecast.
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0: Indeed you are, and we are proudly and always brought to you by our great friends at Diamond Cellar, your true jeweler for almost 80 years. Wedding weekend's coming up this month, kids. Check them out. Easton Sawmill, they'll take care of you. I assure you of that. This has been the summer of disrespect for Julian Sain. I say that it's sort of tongue-in-cheek, but it has been pretty interesting how, whether it's a quarterback ranking room, whether it is a mock draft, whether it is someone ranking the starters, he's in even Heisman stuff, although he does get a little bit more Heisman stuff. He's usually not viewed as a first-round pick in a lot of these mock drafts from a quarterback perspective. He's usually, I mean, we were just fifth on this thing, and he was a Heisman finalist last year, and we're talking about quarterback rooms, and the guy behind him is a five-star. Like, on the strength of Sain alone, they should be somewhere in the top two or three based on all of this. There's been buzz for other quarterbacks. Obviously, Dante Moore speaks for himself and is very much deserved. CJ Carr is having himself a nice summer as well, at least in the PR sphere. All of these guys were down in, they go to Louisiana for this? I believe they do, for the Manning Passing Academy. This is something that the Mannings have been doing forever since Peyton was a player, and they all go there and do it, and you've seen some of the videos of it, and now they let guys like McShay in there, and they get a chance to take a look at these guys. So Todd did, and he had some high praise for CJ Carr.
19: CJ Carr, Notre Dame. Wasn't even close.
0: Love
19: and
0: it.
19: Julian Sain was there, and there, the Arch Manning was there, and there were a lot of other guys that were exceptional. His performance in throwing the football was, like, that's the jumping off point. Man, like, I know he, you know, he's Lloyd Carr's grandson, and he's been around the game his whole life. And we've watched his tape, and we're going to dive in even more for Thursday and get into all the nitty-gritty, right? The areas he can improve, what his strengths are, all of it. Man, he, like, when you think about, like, Brady and Breeze, and you think about, like, the modern day, even, like, Mendoza last year, talk about, like, repetitive, like, repeatable form mechanics. It's like, I don't want to say robotic because he's not a robotic player, but like when it comes to footwork, timing, ball out, just standing there, watching him, even like warming up, like hands here, bang, hand here. But so, and yeah, it's not pads. There's no defense and all that. I get it. I'm not going to oversell it, but you always look for what's different, whether it's the Senior Bowl, combine, but more so like all-star games or just on tape, how easy his stroke is, how mechanical, and I don't mean that in a, like a robotic way. I mean it like he just, what's supposed to be hit is hit. When the ball's supposed to be out, it's out.
0: Yeah, it's interesting. CJ had a pretty good first year starting at Notre Dame. I always look at, okay, how'd you do against ranked? So they lose their first two games of the year last year, lose at Miami 27-24. He's 19-30, 221, two touchdowns and a pick. Then they lose at home to Texas A&M 41-40. Neither one of those were probably on him. 20-32, 293, a touchdown and a pick. They don't play another ranked team until they play USC. He went 16-26 for 136, a touchdown and a pick in that game. And then against Pitt, he went 21-32, 212, two touchdowns, two picks. Now, I will acknowledge he does not and did not have Julian Sands targets last year. He did not have first round picks and one of the greatest receivers to ever play college football. And so statistically, he's a long way off from Julian just in terms of production. And I'm not trying to put that on him. But he's going to get some of Julian's targets this year to throw to. He's got a couple of them in Quincy and Milan are over there who he's going to be throwing to this year a little bit. If Notre Dame has a first round quarterback who happens to be the grandson of a legendary Michigan coach, I'm for it. I'm thrilled by this. I would love nothing more than CJ Carr to go somewhere in the top 10 in next year's draft and Michigan fans having to look across and see, wait a second, that kid grew up here. That's Lloyd's grandson. Is it Notre Dame? Sign me up for that. You go, Marcus.
1: That put up against Bryce Underwood and the idea that Kyle Whittingham might have had to take this quarterback because they'd already given Underwood so much money where like a coach comes in and doesn't get to choose his starting quarterback is a wild bit in the NFL. And it's becoming more of a wild thing in college where you bring in a new coach and you kind of want to give him that freedom, but not the case at Michigan where they got a quarterback who many say is Bryce Underwhelm. And then there's CJ Carr taking Notre Dame to the playoffs.
0: Yeesh.
1: That would be a shame.
0: Wouldn't it?
2: Bo, when watching CJ Carr, and obviously didn't watch him every game that he played like we did with Julian Sayin, but I go back to something that you said last season after week one in Texas.
0: Mm-hmm.
2: And you said, Julian, it looked right. He didn't look out of place. They could have given him more.
0: Mm-hmm.
2: And I kind of felt the same way watching CJ Carr. Like, it may not have always been great in his first year starting, but it looked right. The moment was never too big for him. And he didn't have the receivers to throw to that Julian did, but he did have a hell of a running game that I'm sure helped him. But he never looked out of place. It looked like he could handle more. And I think that's maybe the biggest compliment you can give a guy like that in his first year.
0: Yeah, I remember vividly coming on here the Monday after the Texas win last year and having that conversation. It was my biggest takeaway from that game. I knew the defense would be lights out, but all eyes were on Arch. And this is Julian Sayin making, think about what we put that through that kid into. First ever start, Texas at home. It's a lot going on. And he didn't seem out of place at all. And I do think Julian has taken on a lot of slings and arrows this offseason for what happened the last two times that we saw the Ohio State offense play. And how much of that was on him. The one thing that you constantly get from scouts are, you know, when he's off platform, when it's not on schedule, when it's not these things, that's where you start to see some of the struggles. Well, it's possible that you played the two best defenses other than your own in college football to end the season last year, and they did that to a lot of people. They had those type of impacts. So I give him quite a bit more grace for the way that it finished based on what I believe him to be as a quarterback and based on what I saw in the 10 games previous to those, 12 games previous to those was pretty dang good quarterback play. You do the game log thing. You play the game that I just played with CJ Carr with Julian. And again, acknowledging that, you know, the talent that Julian's thrown to is quite good. But against ranked teams last year, Texas 13-20, 126, a touchdown and a pick. Illinois 19-27, 166, two touchdowns, no picks. The next time Ohio State played a ranked team is actually Michigan, 19-26, 233, three touchdowns, one pick. Then in the Indiana game, he went 21-29, 258, a touchdown and a pick. And then in the Miami game, 22-35, 287, a touchdown and a pick. The Indiana game, the Miami game was really the only one that I look back on and thought he looked a little uncomfortable. Was in that Miami game. Certainly in Indiana too, but I think the whole offense was uncomfortable against Indiana.
1: Yeah, the offense was sluggish against the Hoosiers, but the Hoosiers defensively were great. And then against Miami, and this is done with scarlet and gray glasses on. I acknowledge that, but Miami had two first round talents at defensive on the defensive front that Ohio State just didn't have an answer for. Like Bain and Mesidor lined up on the same side of the ball, and Ohio State said, "Yeah, we're on the play."
0: Yeah.
1: Like, guys, it didn't look like they were prepared from an offensive standpoint for what Miami, for what Indiana was able to do until too late for the Buckeyes in the Big Ten championship game. And then in the final two teams were the only teams that beat Ohio State. And I would argue the Indiana game was as close as a coin flip.
0: Mm-hmm.
1: Miami, maybe not so much, but this is all growing from a first year starting quarterback who everything was new in front of him.
2: I think you also, in that Miami game, and again, it's not to make excuses because I feel like the Ohio State coaches should have known this before going into the game, but they started the wrong guy at right guard, it sure seems like, because the first guy that was in there, they had a lot of trouble. The second guy that came in, who is a guy that's been with you for a long time, now he's battled injuries, but he was supposed to be your heir apparent at the center position, and Josh Padilla, he gets in there at right guard, and things change a little bit, and Austin Servold was playing a little hurt. They got him out of there and put Ian Moore in, and it seemed like the offensive line did a better job in the second half. They just got off to a poor start in the first.
0: Yeah, and I just really believe that a full year here on campus, as expertly as he has been coached, as expertly as he has been prepared by Ryan Day, by the room, and his physical transformation that we've seen over the last year. I mean, I don't know if you saw the video of him at the Manning Passing Academy. I mean, he looks pretty big. He looks like he's ready to go. So I think it's going to check all of the boxes, and I'd be shocked if doesn't have a massive year.
2: And I don't think we can ever underestimate that. Sure, it was the end of the year. Mm-hmm. It's your first time playing in a Michigan game, your first time playing in a Big Ten championship game, your first time playing in a college football playoff game. When he does that a second time around, there will be nothing unsure. He'll know. He'll have seen it all before.
0: Well, and furthermore, like, did the schedule prepare them for those type of games?
1: No.
0: And it did not last year. Because Penn State wasn't Penn State. You needed Penn State to be Penn State so you could have an sharpened irons game, and you didn't. This year, you will. This year, you're at Texas. This year, you're at Iowa. This year, you're at Indiana, at USC, Oregon here. You're going to be tested four or five times before you even get to the Michigan game. It's a totally different feel. Last year's schedule, because of Penn State falling off a cliff, was pretty paper thin all the way through. And that won't be the case this time around. We'll get Jake's take on all of this coming up in 2 minutes. Bishop and Friends right here on The Fan.
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0: Buddy, you had the Greek Fest last week, didn't you?
8: We did. Record festival this past weekend.
0: Let's go. What was the favorite meal, food, morsel of food that you ate?
8: So I worked pretty hard during the festival, and I don't really, once you start snacking, you'll just be eating throughout the entire day. So I don't eat until I get home at night, and then I have my first meal of the day. I can, as long as I'm up and around doing stuff, I can kind of go without eating. My problem is when I'm just sitting at home working on a story, then I'm like, I'm really hungry. So I had, I had lamb shank, and then it was just kind of what was left over, a little pastizo one day. There was a zucchini, which is like a meatball. I still got some leftovers here, and I've been eating Greek food for several days in a row now, which I'm ready for something new, maybe.
0: Pretty healthy, though. I mean, the Greeks, they're pretty healthy with their operation. So that's absolutely a win on that.
8: Yeah, no doubt. Although some of what I was eating the last couple of days was not on the healthy end of the spectrum.
0: It was not there, buddy. What did you make of the Ohio State press conference last week with Ross Bjork, where he talked about a $500 million athletic department budget?
8: What is it now? Do you know what it is now?
0: It's got to be in the threes, high twos, low threes.
8: I mean, I remember how long ago was it when they were in the 120,000 range, like the high end athletic departments? I mean, it was not
0: 15 years, 10 years, maybe 10 years ago.
8: I was going to say almost less than 10 years. That's crazy. I mean, you have to, if you want to be competitive in everything, which is what Ohio State wants to do, they don't want to be good in five sports. They want to be good in 20. Mm-hmm. So that takes a lot of funding. And then if you want to be great in football and basketball, that's going to take millions. So yeah, it does not surprise me. That's where we are. And again, like the cost of everything, whether it's paying coaches or players or buying tickets, it's just going to continue to skyrocket.
0: You've been around programs all over the country, and Ohio State still has 36 sports. And I said earlier this week, I think that's untenable. And I almost feel like you have to run like two athletic departments, ideally. Like you're running one that takes care of football and men's basketball, and in some cases you have other revenue-generating sports, women's basketball, whatever, that make a little bit of money. Everything else almost has to go back to a completely collegiate model, like the old way. And this isn't fair, and nobody's going to love hearing it, but Jake, I just don't understand how you can try to treat non-revenue generating athletes the same as revenue generating athletes. It's not fair, but I just don't know how you do it and make the books work.
8: Yeah, I mean, a lot of schools, they're taking their, what is it, 20 point, is it 20.5? I can't even remember now.
0: It keeps moving.
8: It's already gone, it's moving in the direction going higher. Mm-hmm. A lot of schools, they would pick out four or five sports where that money would go to. Some schools it would be, football, men's basketball, women's basketball, and then baseball, softball. Some places, has wrestling. Others have volleyball. You go down the list. Each school is different in how they're going to, allocate money. And I think that the programs that want to have great basketball teams, are going to have a hard time balancing that in football. So that's number one. And like, if you want to be good in baseball, I mean, let's forget football and basketball. You want to be good in baseball, you're gonna have to pay $1 million to go get a big time player in the portal. Or
0: softball, that happened at Texas Tech.
8: Softball, it's the same way. So Ohio State is in an interesting spot because we've talked about before, you know, Ohio State could be really, really interesting in baseball and softball. I mean, there's a lot of good high school baseball in the state of Ohio. And, you know, for whatever reason, you know, Ohio State just hasn't been relevant nationally baseball. I mean, weather has something to do with that, obviously, sure, as it does for all the northern teams. But you still see, you know, teams with questionable weather. You know, Nebraska, you know, sticks out both in softball and in baseball, mm-hmm, that, you know, that have gotten to the College World Series, that have gotten into the top five of the polls and have gone out and gotten, you know, big time, you know, free agents, college free agents. So, yeah, I mean, I think Ohio State, like, it's, there's something to be said for being good in everything from, I mean, what, like, you know, lacrosse or golf or, you know, tennis or swimming, et cetera. And then, you know, the stuff that has a little bit of juice that isn't football in terms of revenue, which would, I think baseball and softball would fit into that conversation.
0: Yeah, absolutely. And I think the thing that's tricky for athletic, for Ross Bjork and anybody who's running athletic department, you almost have to go to your alumni base. You got to almost just say like, hey, what do you want to be good at? What you guys tell me, what's important to us? Is it important to build another ice rink? Is it important? You mentioned two sports. Wrestling has won a national championship at Ohio State in my time covering the team. The lacrosse team, the men's team has played for one. So, and we get national championships in tennis and all these other things around here. But it's
8: when,
0: like,
8: you see ice hockey, you know, places like Michigan, women's and ice hockey be really popular.
0: Absolutely.
8: Yeah,
0: and so like you almost have to decide. Like, I think Penn State, I give them a little credit here. Like, they kind of saw, okay, obviously we're always going to be good at football, but what if we can be great at wrestling? What if we can be great at ice hockey? And then they threw some NIL that way. Unless you have the Cody Campbell model where I just want to be great at everything and I'm willing to write checks for all of it, save for that, those are the hard decisions that have to be made.
8: What would you do if you were Ohio State?
0: I mean, it's never a positive thing to say around here, but I would get rid of some of these sports and I would play sports that are played by kids that play in the OHSAA. And if the OHSAA is a sanctioned sport, then I would have it be a sanctioned sport at Ohio State. And I would try to say for everything other than football and men's basketball, everything else should be an Ohio generated operation where we're going to have
8: Ohioans play here. What are the mismatches right now?
0: What do you mean, buddy?
8: What are the mismatches right now, the non-association sports?
0: I'd have to pull
8: at Ohio
0: up.
8: State.
0: For the longest time, for example, now they have basketball. They have volleyball now, but for the longest time, the state of Ohio didn't have volleyball. I don't know if the state of Ohio has fencing, pistol, rifle. These are just men's sports. Men's gymnastics. I don't know if the state of Ohio has men's gymnastics. There is everything else looks to me to be an Ohio one, but I think we just did five on the girls side. Artistic swimming, I don't know if that's an OHSAA. Fencing, I don't know if that is. Gymnastics, I think although it might be club. Rowing, rifle, pistol, again, swim and dive. Swim and dive is. Dance, I don't know. That's a scholarship program at Ohio State. So there's a handful you could probably have to have hard conversations about.
8: Yeah, I know. I appreciate the well-balancedness of that with Ohio State. But again, does it come at the expense of you having, you know, a baseball team that can make the College World Series? I don't think it would take Ohio State very much to go from what they are now to being like, oh, wow, Ohio State's 10th in the country this year in baseball. I mean, they could do that if they wanted to. You know, same with softball. But again, it's hard to do that when you're funding, you know, 25, you said, 25 programs?
0: They have 36 total sports.
8: 36?
0: Men's and women's. Yeah.
8: Yeah.
0: Texas 36. Has 18. Like, and those are two very similar institutions. Like, you get twice as many programs you're trying to support. It's a really tough.
8: It's very Stanford-ish. It's very Stanford-ish.
0: Jake, you can steal this line anytime you want. My line around here is Ohio State wants to be Alabama in football and Stanford and everything else. That's their ambition.
8: Pretty lofty goal. It is. To.
0: It is. What did you make of the Michigan president this week saying, we're not a part of the College Sports Act because we are not going to give up a 100-year advantage that we've had of building our brand? Kind of said the quiet part out loud.
8: Yeah, I mean, it just kind of speaks to, like, we can't agree on anything right now. And you know, people say, you know, why can't we, you know, I think like the average sports fan assumes that the playoff is expanding, and it's not, because nobody can agree on what to expand it to. So everything's just going to remain status quo, which I think we both agree is not great, until the leaders at all these institutions and conferences can agree on stuff. We just seem so far away from that. I mean, that was at Texas, and Texas A&M, I think, issued, you know, their own statement the other day. You know, one thing about the Greek festival, it's like I'm in a black hole. Like, I didn't even know LaMelo Ball had gotten traded to the Timberwolves until like 2 days later. I'm just in an absolute, black hole news-wise.
0: Worst black holes to be in, buddy.
8: Yeah, well, at least it's in late June too, and not much was going on. It was always hectic when I was covering the Browns, because something would inevitably happen, you know, like a Baker Mayfield or Deshaun Watson trade during all of that. But yeah, I did see that, and my first thought anytime I see something like that is we just can't agree on anything, right? I mean, that's kind of the bigger point.
0: Yep, I think you nailed it, buddy. Glad the festival went off without a hitch, and we'll talk again next week. Thanks for your time. Enjoy the 4th, you and the fam.
8: Okay, same to you both. Take care.
0: All right, there he goes. Jake Trotter, ESPN college football writer, joining us on the Brian Heating Cooling Systems Fan Guest Hotline. We'll do Thing or Not a Thing up next. Bishop and Friends, right here on the Fan.
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0: All right, time for a little thing or not a thing on a First Friday Miracle edition of the program. 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
29: Jake Diebler opened Ohio State's practice to the media on Tuesday. Adam Jardy caught up with Amari Bynum, who said leaving Ohio State was never on the table after his freshman season. Quote, I think all along I knew I was coming back. This is the school that believed in me at first, so I want to believe in them, end quote. Jardy said the 6'8", 245-pound Bynum joined Bruce Thornton as the only Buckeye to play in all 34 games last season. He averaged 9.7 points and 4.9 rebounds. He led the team with 37 dunks, and Jardy says he generally played his best basketball as the season progressed. Thing or not a thing?
0: Well, it was a big thing, the way he played down the stretch and the fact that he came back, and it seemed like the onus that they put on was him and Juni. Like, make sure those guys come back, and then we'll build the rest around it. I think it's going to be a very interesting conversation when we get to this. I guess it'll be in October, and we have that conversation of what is the standard we're going to judge this Buckeye team by, because it's been a pretty big investment, and they're kind of set up like this should be a top, what, 5 or 6 team in the Big Ten minimum. Feels like it to me.
30: Yeah, I think at the end of this quote, it probably should have said, and they paid me really, really well to stay.
0: Sure.
30: That's just, I guess that's just the world we live in. I'm guessing he wouldn't have had the same sentiment if their offer wasn't on par with what he could have got somewhere else. But you're right, Bo. I've said this a couple times on the weekends where I look towards the end of the season as we're heading towards the Big Ten tournament and the NCAA tournament this year, and I see a court with Amari Bynum, Juni Mobley, Anthony Thompson, and LJ Smith out on it. Mm-hmm. And I don't care who the fourth is. Maybe you play small ball and it's Justin Pippen or Jimmy Williams, or you've got Josh Ojanwana or Yelovich on the court at the center at the five position. That's a basketball team that you haven't had at Ohio State talent-wise in a long, long time. And that's exciting.
0: No, you got NBA guys. I mean, that's what you got. So, yeah, it's going to be fun to see how this all comes together.
29: It was reported yesterday the NFL Players Association and Brendan Sorsby will not be pursuing litigation after the NFL had their decision to not hold a supplemental draft. Sorsby instead will shift his focus in preparation for the 2027 NFL draft. The league sent a memo to all 32 teams. For purposes of league and CBA rules, Mr. Sorsby will be considered a draft-eligible player in the 2027 NFL draft. Mr. Sorsby will not be eligible to sign an NFL player contract until the completion of that draft. NFL Network's Ian Rappaport says the NFL will not discipline Sorsby for currently known prior misconduct, but maintains the right to investigate his conduct beyond what is in the current public filings. Thing or not a thing?
0: Yeah, it's a thing. You try to go to war with the NFL, you lose. Like, that, you just... That's when they released that on him, that there would be no supplemental draft. They just, it was one of those things, they were playing chess and they just said, we're not going to worry about suspending him. We're just not going to hold the draft. And we'll see in 2027. So I'm sure finally he got some good legal advice, because it seemed like in that letter they were spanking his attorney more than anybody else. I think he probably got some good legal advice and he realized, okay, I did really well the last year at Cincinnati. I got the $5 million from Texas Tech. Let's hire some coaches and let's start training. So that's going to be his process. I'm wondering, will he do it at Cincinnati? Will he do it down in Texas? Who knows? Or it could be in Southern California too. I guess he's not linked to any particular college. But yeah, this always seemed inevitable to me. Once the NFL said no, there's no winning.
30: So this is a thing on a couple different reasons. And you're right, Bo. Like, you can't take on the NFL. I think we talked about this the other day. No. They had like 60 lawyers on retainer.
0: Yeah.
30: At like $600 million or something like that. They're just the bigger bully in all of this. And they will stretch out any litigation or court process. And they'll just keep doing it until you run out of money. The other thing here is, I don't know how Sorsby, like, he probably could do some kind of suit here against the NFL. But again, he would have ran out of money and future earnings really quick. But yep. The NHLPA or the NFLPA, and they could have sued on behalf of Sorsby, I guess, because they can sue in behalf of future members.
0: Yep.
30: If they want to change rules or things like that. But how would that have been for them suing for this guy to get into the league this year when what has happened with Jameson Williams? And I know they have contracts and there's rules in there, but some of the other guys in the harsh punishments there, like Jameson Williams wasn't even betting on football, but he had to serve a 6-game suspension?
0: Six? Yeah.
30: Because he was doing it in the locker room or at the team facility and didn't go across the street. So I think this would have been a very slippery slope for the NFLPA too. And they were like, dude, you're just better off sitting this out.
0: He is not a member of the NFLPA, so they were never going to fight on his behalf. He's not in the league. Like, they can't, they were never going to set that precedent that they would fight for him. If they held a supplemental draft and he was drafted, okay, fine, then they'll fight. But they're never going to fight a fight for a guy who's not a current member. It's just not anything they would ever do, and it's not worth the hassle of it. This is the way it's going to shake out for him.
30: I will say this. I did not think that if he went to the supplemental draft and went to the NFL, that they should suspend him. Mm-hmm. They've done it in their way, and he can't play football. I do like the precedent set here with this, that, look, if you do this, we don't care. You're not playing anywhere.
0: Yeah.
30: I do like, the only way you can get people to stop doing this, possibly, or keep it under control, is to have stiff penalties for it.
0: Take something that matters to them, and then the behavior will stop. It's just like raising kids.
29: I saw this come down the pipe a couple minutes ago from Sham Sharania. Free agent guard Mike Conley Jr. has agreed to a one-year deal to sign with the Boston Celtics. Holy the 38-year-old God. Conley becomes only the 14th player in NBA history to reach 20 seasons. It'll be his fourth NBA team. Thing or not a thing?
0: What an incredible career for Mike Conley. You think about how he was kind of the incredible side that came with the main course of Greg Oden, and now he's 20 years in the league. It's incredible. Does he live around here in the offseason? I heard that he did at one point, but I'm not sure.
30: I don't know on that for Conley, but just an awesome thing for him. Is he, career earnings wise, the best Buckeye ever? As far as that in the NBA?
0: I think he probably Mike got a one massive payday, but I mean Michael Red, but yeah, I'm sure it is Mike Connolly.
29: So as of right now, and the numbers aren't out for what his 1 year deal, probably veteran minimum with the Celtics, $295 million.
30: I thought I remember that after he signed last year that he was coming close to $300 million. So this will probably definitely, I would think, put him over that. And good for him, because maybe he can chase a championship here with the Celtics. Who knows?
0: Jake needs to get him locked in on NIL.
29: That was the first thing I thought of after seeing $295 million. Be like, ring, ring. Yes, yep. Mr. Conley.
0: Yep, absolutely.
29: I saw Baker had this in the show sheet, and this is with great sadness. I report Kroger announced Wednesday it's acquiring Giant Eagle in a $1.65 billion deal. It adds 200 stores to its portfolio. Giant Eagle has supermarkets and pharmacies, great supermarkets, across this region. The awful supermarket Kroger says they expect to close the transaction by 2027. Kroger sucks.
0: You're really anti-Kroger. I had no idea.
29: It's always chaos. They never have any of their self-checkout machines open, and the prices are more expensive than Giant Eagle.
0: Are they? I was always a Giant Eagle guy.
30: I don't think that's true. I don't think that's true. That was the one thing I was going to say, is hopefully Giant Eagle's prices come down a little bit.
0: Yeah, I was always a Giant Eagle guy, Market District guy. Those are a big deal when those start opening up around here. I like those, how those are set up. I wonder if they'll make all the Giant Eagles Krogers. Will there be Kroger Market Districts?
30: You would have to.
29: The government needs to step in and actually regulate something. They did it because Kroger tried to buy the Andersons a couple years ago, and the government said no.
0: Yeah. Yeah, they're it, though. I mean, the Kroger's it. I was in a Wegmans. I'd never been in one of those before. That's a scene, man. I was in one of those in Richmond last weekend. You ever heard of Wegmans?
30: I've heard of them.
29: Heard of them. They should all become Publix.
0: They kind of are like Publix, except bigger and nicer.
30: Publix is expensive, though, too.
0: Bigger and nicer for Wegmans than Publix would be the way I would break that down. Time for a little Hey Guys coming up next. Still time to get your questions to the fellas at 971BFS. You can also do so in the YouTube chat live. Tim May coming up at 11:30. Bishop and Friends right here on The Fan.
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10: I'm Jeff Hogan. 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I moved back to Columbus with my beautiful wife and our two amazing daughters and our golden retriever, Harley. This community brought me back because this is where I feel connected. Where my daughters were born, this is my home. And that is to say, I don't just report about our community, I belong to it. What happens here affects us all. And that

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3: Good morning, I'm Eric Reeser. NHL's free agency officially kicks off in an hour. Zach Werenski has already exercised his no-trade clause. NHL insider Elliot Friedman reported the Blue Jackets had a verbal agreement with the Stars for the Norris Trophy-winning defenseman, but Werenski vetoed that on Tuesday. Other reports say Werenski's camp has told the Jackets the Lightning or the Maple Leafs are the preferred destinations. NBA's free agency is underway. Buckeye great Mike Conley signed a one-year deal with the Celtics. In the World Cup Wednesday, Team USA battles Bosnia and Herzegovina at SoFi Stadium in Los Angeles. Kickoff there is 8 p.m. Winner moves on to the round of 16. Also on the pitch today, England plays the Congo at noon in Atlanta. Belgium battles Senegal in Seattle at 4. In baseball, the Clippers beat the Bats 5-4 on Tuesday. Both teams are back at Huntington Park tonight at 7:05. The Reds dropped their third straight, a 7-2 loss to the Brewers last night in Milwaukee. Both those teams are back at it tonight. You can hear Reds baseball Wednesday night right here on The Fan, Ohio's sports destination.
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6: All right, final hour of the first Friday. 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Tim May coming up in 27 minutes. Time now, though, for a little hey, guys. Hit it, fellas.
7: Nothing is off limits. 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
3: We got a bunch of great ones today in the YouTube chat, so we might have to extend this. thanks to all of our wonderful chatters and even those who interact on Twitter for constantly giving us great content. We'll start with Phil, and this might be my favorite one. Okay. He asks, would you rather watch a USA World Cup match or get tackled by Arvel Reese every day as soon as you get out of bed?
6: Well, Bake, how about it?
9: I mean, of course you're going to watch the World Cup, I guess. I don't know. Like, is he tackling me into my bed? Maybe it wouldn't be as bad then. I don't know. Do I go right back into the bed? Do I go into the wall or the nightstand? Like, I'm not sure how this is going. So, of course,
6: what would be amazing is if it was like Groundhog Day and you didn't know it was coming every morning.
9: I mean, that'd probably be like, better because you wouldn't tense up. Maybe you wouldn't get hurt.
6: Bombed. Who is the answer to that? If you could receive, who's the hardest? I think I know the answer to this. I ask it. Who's the one Buckeye in history that would scare you the most doing Oklahoma drill against?
3: Jack Tatum was called the assassin.
6: Yeah, that helps.
9: That's a pretty good one. I mean, Alonzo Spellman was literally crazy, I think, so that probably would have been
6: was,
9: bad.
6: Sadly.
9: Bad Big deal. Cat. Big Cat.
6: Big Cat.
9: That's good.
6: I saw he did that poor Missouri quarterback. I have a feeling he would be.
9: I thought you were going to say anybody, not just Buckeye, and then it's the, I mean, the obvious answer is Terry Tate, the office linebacker.
6: Office linebacker, Terry Tate, yeah. Steve Atwater had one. Yeah, Jack Tatum, that's a pretty good one, too. The assassin's a hell of a nickname, yeah.
3: Ace has a great one in the YouTube chat. Hey, guys, this is a question for Baker. Do you think FIFA should expand the bracket again for the next World Cup, allowing for some smaller and newer countries into the world's game?
9: Expansion is never better. Never better. Don't expand your tournaments.
3: Chris being a real Debbie Downer in the YouTube chat. Hey, guys, let's say the worst happens and Ohio State loses two games this season. Would you rather lose those two games to Texas and Indiana or Oregon and Michigan?
9: Isn't this actually a question?
6: Like, yeah.
9: Come on,
6: it's
9: Chris.
6: Obviously, it's Texas and Indiana. Also, the timing of Texas and Indiana would be more helpful because you'd lose in week two, so you'd have plenty of time to get back. You'd lose to Indiana. It's in October. That's like week 8, 9, somewhere in there. You'd have plenty of time to get back, and you could still play for anything you wanted to play for. Yeah, this isn't particularly close.
9: You don't want
6: the better
9: lose.
6: One would be, would you rather lose Texas, Michigan? How about this? Would you rather be 11-1 and lose only to Michigan, or be 10-2 and lose to Texas and Indiana? Or Indiana and Oregon?

0: That's probably the better one. Just weight it a little bit so it's more weighted in favor of the vitriol for Michigan.
1: So that's such an interesting question, Bo, because 2 years ago, the undoubted answer is, well, you only want to lose one. But yep. Now you can lose two and you're still getting in. So I don't want to lose to Michigan ever. Now,
0: so you take the 10-2?
1: Now, look, if it's lose to Michigan or win a national championship, of course, you're going to want to win the national championship.
0: Yeah.
1: You're going to take that. But other than that, I don't want to lose to them.
0: Yeah.
2: Yeah, it's without question, you cannot lose the game to Michigan.
0: So 10-2, lose to Texas or I think the one that would hurt the most would be losing to Oregon and Indiana.
2: Yes, that would be the worst of the two combination.
0: Yeah, 10-2 and your losses are to Oregon and Indiana, but you beat Michigan.
2: We'll go with Mills in the YouTube chat. Hey, guys, if Z and Marchenko both get traded, do Blue Jackets fans, especially season ticket holders, revolt and stop going?
0: No. No, because they've proven over the years that they don't, that they continue to show up. It's one of the great fan bases in the sport. I've often wondered and was curious, like, if the Jackets ever, like, really had one. Like, if they ever had, like, a run like Carolina's had the last 5 or 6 years or over the last 20, really, for them. Like, how would this city explode around it? We get just a little taste when they beat Tampa Bay, but that's been a long time at this point. No, I don't think that they will. I think that they'll continue to show up and root for their team, the diehards of the diehards. You'll lose all the bandwagon. Like, if you're restarting, and there's a big bandwagon part in this city of people who are ready to jump on if they're good. But no, I think they'll still be there. I think that's just how loyal that fan base is.
1: Yeah, the diehards have been through this before.
0: Yeah.
1: They've seen it. And I will also say this. If these trades happen this season, this offseason, I have full faith that Don Waddell is going to get pieces back that will help them stay competitive. And when I say competitive, like fighting for a playoff spot or pushing to, you know, getting into the playoffs, chase the eight, as you like to say, Bo. I don't think they're dropping back to the bottom of the NHL. I think they're going to get pieces that are going to help them fill out this roster and maybe even make this roster deeper. So I don't think the sky is falling for the Blue Jackets.
2: Connor in the YouTube chat asks, hey guys, what was or is your dream car?
0: So when I was a kid, it was the, boy, that's a good one. When I was a kid, it was the Ferrari Testarossa that they dropped in Miami Vice. So they had a Ferrari Daytona, I think, in the early part of Miami Vice, which was a black convertible, and then they went to the white Testarossa, and that was one that I remember being infatuated with as a kid. And I just like saying Ferrari Testarossa. It's just a good thing to say. But I think now it's 911. It's the 911. That's where I want to live. That's I can drive that. That can be an everyday car. So I'll go 911.
1: So I've never really been the biggest car guy. Just get me to where I need to go. When I was a kid, I kind of enjoyed the Dodge Stealth and the 3000 GTs. But I'll tell you, I feel like I kind of had my dream car, right? I had a nice F-150 four-wheel drive crew cab truck that I drove for about 10 or 12 years. And I love that thing. You give me another one of those, I'll be happy.
0: Well, what happened to it?
1: Well, it just got old and throwing good money over bad. And eventually you moved on. But
0: All right. I mean, we have Ford dealers here. We can get you back into one.
2: Get hooked up with that.
0: Yeah. I mean, we have people who advertise on this station who are Ford dealers that can take care of you on that.
1: Just a lowly producer over here.
0: Reese?
2: Growing up, I thought the Hummer H2 was the dumbest looking vehicle, but I wanted one so badly. I thought, that's so obscene. There's no need for that.
0: It's hard for people, and it's funny, like this comes full circle with LeBron James, because remember he got in trouble his senior year at St. Vincent St. Mary because he had that Hummer, and that was the H2. Arnold Schwarzenegger put that on the map when he was driving around the H1 in like the late 90s, and everyone's like, my God, that looks awesome. And then they built the H2 and it went nuts. Then they actually built an H3, and then it just kind of stopped. I don't know if gas prices went crazy or what, but then it just kind of stopped. And then they've had the electric models now for the last couple of years. I don't know anybody who owns one of those, so I can't speak to how those are going.
1: Didn't the H3, didn't they try to make it more SUV smaller, it was little, and smaller. It kind of went away.
0: It was smaller, yeah. Yeah, it was a smaller one. Yeah. Bobby Bowden drove one. He had a maroon H3 that he drove around with little Seminole striping on it.
2: There's a guy that worked at a Burlington High School that had a big yellow Hummer.
0: Yeah.
2: H2, and I remember thinking, that's the dumbest. You don't need
0: it. It's a massive vehicle to drive around UA, man.
1: Didn't they only make them in, like, yellow, red, tan, and brown, or black?
0: I think it was pretty limited.
2: Whatever it was.
0: Yeah. Do you guys know anybody who's got one of the electric ones?
2: No.
0: The electric Hummers?
1: I didn't even know they were making an electric
2: one. I was about to say, I didn't even think they tried that. Look,
0: remember that was the Super Bowl ad with LeBron. He did the crab walk in it. Remember it paid off from him as a kid. So, yeah, they...
2: Yeah, GMC still pumping out electric EV Hummers.
0: Yeah.
2: Paid $100,000 on it, but...
0: Yeah. Oh, yeah. They're going to, yeah, for sure. All right. We'll continue with the Hey Guys after this quick timeout. Tim May in 18 minutes. Bishop and Friends are here on the
3: 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Uncomfortably girthy. 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
17: Stay cool again, friends. We have a sunny and hot day ahead with our feels like yet again soaring into the triple digits. Skies turn mostly clear tonight, but we don't cool off that much with our lows in the mid-70s. And then for Thursday, another sunny, hot, and muggy day with highs in the upper 90s and our feels like into the triple digits. For The Fan, I'm meteorologist Meredith Garfalo with the 10 Weather Impact Forecast.
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0: Get back to the Hey Guys in a second, but this from Darren Dreger of TSN Canada. It's been assumed that Knies will be part of a package of Toronto lands Werenski. See how things develop, but there's a chance the Leafs won't have to give up the power forward if this trade comes together. If he's not a part of it, then they're not doing Nylander. Obviously, they're not doing Matthews. They're not doing McKenna. Like, what are we talking about? Then if he's not in it, then don't do the deal. Say Zach, sit for a year.
1: I don't know how that's possible. If you're Don Waddell and you're the Blue Jackets, I don't know how you can do that.
0: Yeah, I just don't. I mean, you do have some. You can't just be railroaded by this thing. Like, you have to work together a little bit. There's got to be something coming back. Can't take 8 cents on the dollar on this thing. All right, back to the Hey Guys we go. Go ahead, Reese.
2: I guess you can have that actual second meeting that was reported. Ace asks, Hey Guys, what are the best toppings and condiments for the two main cookout foods? He means hot dogs and hamburgers.
0: So, I don't know. I'm going to get a lot of hell for this. I like the same thing on both. So, I like mustard, ketchup, onion, pickle, tomato on both. And then cheese on the burger. Got to be American. I don't want it to be real cheese. I want it to be the gooey, melty American cheese that's some sort of a thing that somebody cooked up in a lab. I'll even do cheese on a hot dog. I don't mind that all either. So, my condiment choices on both of those are pretty close to the same.
1: So, on a hot dog, just give me some shredded cheddar cheese. I'm for it. I can do mustard, I can do ketchup, but I just prefer it without. I prefer just, I'll lay the cheese down in the bun and then throw the hot dog right on top, and I'll eat it that way.
2: You say shredded?
1: Yeah. Huh. On the hot dog. For a burger, definitely give me some American or cheddar cheese. Now, at a cookout, this is kind of hard, but I love egg and bacon on a burger. Okay. I think that's great.
0: Okay.
1: That's kind of difficult at a cookout.
2: I was about to say, the cookout. By the way,
0: I'm going to tell you, by the way, hot dogs and hamburgers are tough at a cookout. Because, I mean, I know that your whole thing is I'm cooking them the way I want and you're going to enjoy them. I'm doing the cooking.
1: That's exactly right.
0: That's the only way to do it. I'll do like a smash burger now on the grill, and that's made it easier. But in the old days when it would be like medium rare, then that's a pain in the neck. So
1: who's coming to your cookout saying, this is a little too well done for me, or yeah, this isn't
0: done enough? In-laws.
1: Come on. Meet my in-laws.
2: Well, yeah, in that case.
0: Yeah.
1: It's the fourth. You're celebrating America. Stop it.
0: Reese, what's your condiments on those two?
2: So I'll usually go with a slice of cheese, even on the hot dog. Like, I'll just tear the slice and just place it on both. So because when you go into a cookout, for me at least, I want to do things that don't require like cleanup and shredded cheese, shredded lettuce. No, thanks. You get slices of cheese, slices of lettuce. I can forgive ketchup on a hamburger. I like avocado. So you get a tub of guacamole. And just say spread it on. But you got to tote the buns on the grill, too.
0: Yeah.
2: Just for a little bit. This from
0: Cardinal. That's a game changer when you do that. You get the crispy. Yeah.
2: Because at one point, you can't go back.
0: No.
2: At least unless you've had a couple of pops and you've already had your burger with the crispy bun. And so after the pops, you're like, I just need another burger. Well, here's a bun.
0: There you go.
2: Cardinal asks, hey guys, what's your favorite holiday and why? He says he likes the 4th because the weather is good, everyone can find something great, and there is a ton of daylight.
0: So the easy one is Christmas. That was my favorite as a kid. It's my favorite as a parent. There's a magic to Christmas that's hard to describe for me. I just think it's pitch perfect, and I love everything about it. I don't have a problem with him going 4th of July as a non, what I consider, like, there's the big ones. I don't think 4th of July is considered in the level of your Christmas, your Easters, your Thanksgivings, those type of things. I do love the idea that it's longest day of the year. In my youth, this always meant the Shoto Rodeo was in was the 4th of July Shoto Rodeo. I remember one year they had Willie Nelson play at it. Dave Letterman brought Willie Nelson out to play. So that was really, really cool. So that was always a big, fun one. And while the reality was you were kind of halfway done with summer, the reality was also that you still had another half of summer to go. The problem with Memorial Day is the weather is very rarely great. It just isn't. It's a total crapshoot. Labor Day is incredible because you get all the football, but, you know, you're done with summer. So I don't have a problem with 4th of July being really highly rated on this list.
1: So, Bo, I know you're not a fan of turkey, but I always enjoy the eating at Thanksgiving, the turkey, the mashed potatoes, the pumpkin pie, all of that. I have always kind of had a special place in my heart for Memorial Day because that was kind of your kickoff to summer. Now, the weather, especially here recently,
0: it's crazy,
1: has not been great on your Memorial Days, but that was always like the first big pool party, summer is here type.
0: Well, we know Reese's answer.
2: You know where I sit and stand on this? I stand on the 4th of July. I sit on Northwest Boulevard.
0: That's right.
2: Thanksgiving's a close second. Thanksgiving's second. There's a chasm, I should say. Because the turkey's undefeated. I wish the Michigan game was before, because it adds a little bit to it that weekend. Because I would just like to have Thanksgiving with NFL games and be unbothered by the idea. What's become more anxiety-ridden over the last couple of years of, is Ohio State going to win this freaking game?
0: Yeah. Yeah, I hopefully they go back to that. Hopefully they get the calendar right and go back to that.
2: I saw this on Twitter with the Mike Conley news.
0: Okay.
2: Is there any Buckeye that's had a better professional career from a winning and a longevity standpoint than Mike Conley? And I couldn't find one.
0: A winning, if you put the finances into it, then no. Then I think no, he is the answer to that. Now,
1: so are
0: football
1: we doing
0: wise,
1: any
2: yeah, professional,
1: say,
2: professional
1: any
2: sport.
0: So football,
2: Jack Nicholas.
0: Okay,
2: but
0: well, that's a whole Jack's on a different. That's a whole nother stratosphere with Jack. Like, if we're gonna have Jack in it, then that's a lifetime of accomplishment and wealth and design and all the stuff that Jack represents. I think probably is Orlando Pace the Buckeye who had the best NFL career. Like, first ballot Hall of Fame.
2: Cam Hayward.
1: Hayward's Cam been will be around that. A long time.
0: Cam's going to be a first ballot Hall of Famer.
1: You know who's a sneaky one in this, just as far as longevity and making money for a long time and being around, is Teddy Ginn.
0: Yeah. Yeah, he was around a long time.
2: So what do we say on Conley? 295?
0: He's almost $300 million in career earnings and... Yeah, I mean, he's got to be the wealthiest Buckeye for professional sports except for Jack. I don't know if it's particularly close.
2: Yeah,
0: Hayward. Mike might be second. Mike Redd might be second.
2: 15 years for Hayward, 146. Oh, only $146 million.
0: Oh.
2: But
0: okay.
2: That's...
0: Yeah, Cam's going to be a first ballot gold jacket.
1: Chris Carter had a long
0: that's a
1: NFL
0: good one.
1: Career.
0: It's a good job, babe.
1: Some good
0: that's
1: teams.
0: That's a very good one.
2: Just trying to think of who potentially...
1: Tom Tupa had a long career, but he was around for a long, long time.
2: Because Hayward's going into his 16th season. Conley's got 20. So it's wild because he'll be just the 14th NBA player to do 20 seasons.
1: Joey Galloway lasted a long time. Did he get a Super Bowl at the end?
0: You know who had a really good one was... Malcolm Jenkins had a really
1: that's
0: long
1: a good one.
0: Career. And all right, here are the Buckeyes in the Pro Football Hall of Fame. Chris Carter, Sid Gilman, Randy Gratishar, Lou Groza, Dante Lavelli, Dick LeBeau, Orlando Pace, Jim Parker, Ed Sable. I didn't realize Ed Sable was a Buckeye. The NFL Films guy, I didn't realize that. Paul Warfield and Ben Willis. Those are the Buckeyes in the Pro Football Hall of Fame. Pretty good list.
2: I'm also just seeing an apologies for bringing this down, but Calais Campbell passed away?
0: Oh, no.
2: I'm seeing this from the Arizona Cardinals. At this time of unfathomable tragedy, our hearts are with Calais Campbell and his family. So it might not be Calais, but someone in his family might have passed away.
0: Oh, jeez.
2: It's a little different.
0: Yeah. Well, wasn't he under the weather? Or didn't he have, like, wasn't there something with him from a financial standpoint? Or not financial, from a medical standpoint? I believe that there were. We'll continue to track that down. This is a good one from Senior Snegs. He writes, "Hey guys, outside of the current situation with Werenski, name a situation in sports history you'd want to throw through the moon door. What is a story you're just so sick of hearing about in the minute of it?"
2: Sorsby.
0: That's a recent one that was pretty good.
1: This Z News, I hate it.
0: Yeah.
1: I don't want to hear it anymore.
0: Yeah. There's been plenty of times when I wanted to throw, I mean, the amount, this is before you guys' time, but like the amount of like Tebow Moondor, Kaepernick Moondor stuff that I would have wanted to do over the last 20 years was pretty significant. Two very, very different circumstances. It was just like all people wanted to talk about for a while. Those two jump out. And yes, the Z one, that's a Moondor situation, especially if Toronto doesn't have to give up anything to get him, if that's the way that that's trending, which is not something I'm going to be a very big fan of, nor would any of you out there listening. Tim May in 2 minutes, Bishop and Friends, right here on The Fan.
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0: All right, time for a first Friday, normally a Friday visit, but in this instance, a first Friday visit with our good buddy Tim May of the Tim May Show with Clay Hall. I didn't have a chance to talk to you about your experience at Shinnecock, so I wanted to start there, and then I have some Tyson stuff for you as well with him turning 60. Let's start at Shinnecock. Where would you rank that golf course with the other U.S. Open golf courses you've been to?
24: Top of the heap in terms of just presence. You can see the whole golf course from the clubhouse, just what it looks like there. I mean, you can do the same thing with Oakmont, but I just like this one because somebody had a vision in the late 1800s to build a golf course there. Of course, I think they had visited Scotland and stuff where they'd been doing that for a couple of centuries, but or at least a century. But then number two followed through and made it one of the great venues in the sport, and has never wavered from that. You know, they redid it back in the late 1920s, and 30s. I think the guy was named William Flynn, who kind of added on to it, so to speak, added on to its ambiance, but never lost the fact we're going to make this a tough test of hitting a little ball and hoping it quits rolling before it goes into some kind of sandy or loamy situation. So I was extremely impressed. The thing I didn't like about it, and Scottie Scheffler probably would say the same. I think it was hit or miss when it came to the putting aspect of things. Because number one, they were only 10 on the stimp meter to begin with in the weekend, and then they went to 11. But the thing, you could see the thing getting, for want of another term, lumpy a little bit, you know, on the greens, which made precise putting on already an 11 stimp meter green extremely difficult. So, but I just think just from awesome Clay, I just called you Clay. I'm sitting here recording my podcast right now, Bo. That was a compliment, Bo.
0: I take it as one. I love Clay Hall. Clay Hall's my guy.
24: I could have called you Dom. But
0: yeah, don't do that.
24: Just the sheer magnificence of that course and how hard it looks before you ever play it. It's number one of the five I've been to so far.
0: If you could be a member at one of the five you've been to so far, which one would you be a member at?
24: Pinehurst, because it reminds me of where I grew up in East Texas, believe it or not. Yeah. And the thing is, if I get tired of playing number two and getting beat down, I go play number eight or something, right?
0: Yeah, they got 100 courses there.
24: Yeah, Shinnecock, you got Sabonic. We talked about that. I think you were at a bachelor party there one time, and
0: I was Sabonic.
24: and the National Golf Club, and then Southampton, which, you know, I told you. A member there said it's tougher than Shinnecock, and I go, well, but this is the one they're playing the tournament on, so I got to, we'll see how that goes. But the bottom line is, Pinehurst only because what a nice layout that entire setup is down there.
0: All right, Mike Tyson turned 60 yesterday. You were the only local reporter who went to cover the bout in Tokyo.
24: Yeah,
0: the sliding doors moment of him, of Buster beating Mike Tyson, and what happened in the years and days and such that followed is one of the great sliding doors moments. If Mike beats that, then he's going to face Holyfield thereafter. And you can correct me if I'm wrong on that, but that probably would have been the biggest fight of the last 40 years now at this point, if they would have gotten that when Mike was undefeated. It didn't happen. Don King's in town for the next year, kind of worrying about legalities. What was that lead up to that fight like for you to cover and to just see the Tyson mechanism and then the year that followed after the defeat?
24: Buster was in the, just summation, Buster was in the greatest shape of his life, in my opinion, at least as a big-time heavyweight. He wasn't always that way. He'll be the first one to tell you that. Number two, Mike Tyson was not in the best shape of his life, and plus his management, you know, had changed dramatically, including the guys in his corner. And you just saw... Mike Tyson was seemed to be more floating along or cruising along on his reputation more than getting ready to knock somebody's head off. I'm telling you, I followed him into the ring before he fought Frank Bruno at the Las Vegas Convention Center. He was on the same Buster was on the same card there in a support match. But I followed Tyson in just because I wanted to see how people reacted to him. And the oohs and the ahs, almost the quiet, you know, here comes the king, so to speak, right? But the other thing stood out to you was when you're behind Mike Tyson, I've never seen a man built to throw the uppercut like that guy was. I mean, what was he, 5? They say 5'11". He was probably 5'10", probably still is, you know.
0: Yeah.
24: But – man alive, you let him get inside and throw the uppercut, you know, it's all over. As Michael Spinks said when he fought him, he says, I threw my two best jabs at him, and he walked through him like he was walking through rain. That was, you know, he knocked Spinks out in, what, a minute, 20 seconds or less than that. But the point is, the guy looked the part. He looked menacing. He always had the scowl on his face before he had the tattoo on his face. He was already scary enough without that tattoo on his face. But the bottom line is, but he was not in great shape. And that's the reason I picked Buster to beat him. Everybody thinks I picked Buster only because he's from my hometown. You know, that's what Jeremy Shep took me, left that part out of the thing he did, the 42-1. No, I picked him every chance I got over there because Buster in great shape was as good as almost there was at that moment in time. And Mike Tyson was not in great shape. And I told you that story right after the fight, because I did interviews over there because nobody knew who Buster was in the media. And after the fight, I'm sitting there in the Tokyo Dome, and I feel this presence. I look up, and there's this Japanese TV reporter there, and he starts bowing to me. And he goes, "Ah, you, Mr. May, you pick Douglas, you pick winner." And he goes, and he pulls out his card, and he slaps it on the table in front of me. He goes, "Later, you, me, we drink." And
4: I go, "Wow. Hey, man, you bet it?"
24: Yeah. I said, "No, man, hey, man, I really appreciate that, but I'm on deadline here right now." And so he goes, "Oh, so sorry. But at least I figured out that some people respect a good sports writer.
4: Yeah, that's especially when you have a tip. You know, yeah.
24: Buster wasn't able to follow it up. There was a big brouhaha about getting the next fight, you know, and it ends up at the Mirage. He's against Holyfield, and it's Buster who doesn't get himself in shape and gets stunningly beat, in the third round by Evander Holyfield. His career was never the same. Mike Tyson's career was never the same after getting beat because it made him vulnerable. I asked him after the fight, you know, I said in the press conference, I said, "Mike, you knocked out 30, 31 guys. What's it like to get knocked out?" And he goes, he basically gets philosophical. He goes, you know, I'm paraphrasing, but something like, "Listen, my friend, you don't judge a man by his success. You judge him by the way he comes back from adversity." It's pretty much what he said. And that just opened my eyes. This guy, people can say all they want to about it. This guy is a pretty deep individual. I mean, you know what I mean?
4: Yeah.
24: And he has survived all these years being Mike Tyson in some form or fashion. And that's a testament to what he meant.
0: That's what I was going to ask you because of all the experience you had around it. Because I was trying to put it into words. And to me, I think like Mike Tyson's a little bit like Bo Jackson. Like you had to see it.
24: Yes.
0: To believe it, and it's really, I try to explain it to my kids, and I'm like, talking about Tyson, they're like, "Dad, he lost, he's not a top 10 heavyweight of all time," and I'm like, well, it's almost like you had to see it to believe it.
24: I was out there when he fought, Buster was fighting for the IBF championship, and Tyson was fighting to unify the WBA and WBC championships. He was fighting Pinklin Thomas. So I'm right ringside, this is I think 1989, when Buster got upset by Tony Tucker in 10 rounds, but came back and won in 10 rounds, obviously over Tyson. But I watched Mike Tyson knock Pinklin Thomas across the ring with a left cross. I mean, I've never seen a grown man who's bigger than the man fighting him, get hit that hard. I mean, he knocked him all the way across the ring. The ropes are the only thing that kept him from going another 50 feet, the way I looked at it. But, dude, he was unbelievable live. Like I said, I followed him into the ring just to see how people reacted to him. Everybody knew this guy was different. You know, there's not very many times in life you come across someone who's iconic, who is just different. And he was, still is different, but he was in the ring. He was in his ballywick.
0: It's not Ali Frazier or anything like that, but it is probably the end of the golden age of boxing, is it not? That late 80s, early 90s, and then it just hasn't been the same since, whether it's MMA, UFC, whatever. But I always, when I talk to people such as yourself who have covered big heavyweight fights, the consistent thing I get is there's nothing like it. And I just don't know if we're ever going to see something like that again.
24: As I like to say, it's two guys in their underwear with gloves on.
0: Mm-hmm.
24: Each of them is headhunting. You throw some body shots to loosen them up or whatever, you know, but each of them is headhunting. They want their prime point is to knock the other guy out. And there's something to be said for that. I mean, You almost have to be there. You know, I think you've seen fights, like you pointed out.
0: You almost
24: have to be there to really understand what's up, where you can hear the punches, you can hear the grunts, you can see the blood coming out of a guy's mouth, you know, or his nose. Mm-hmm. The denouement kind of was slow because Evander Holyfield was a proud champion, really liked what he did. And I remember George Foreman, after I wasn't at the fight, but I watched it on television. George Foreman, after he got beat by Holyfield, you know, was so much bigger than Holyfield. But his big line after that fight, his big line was, "That mule can kick." I mean, you know, Evander Holyfield beat up George Foreman. So, yeah, you had, but, you know, I don't know. everything comes and goes. I'm not a big fan of UFC and that all that stuff where it deteriorates into a wrestling match on the canvas often. I'm not a fan of that, so I kind of lost my interest in boxing also.
0: Yeah, I think for a lot of people, there was a time it was the biggest thing in this country in sports, and now it's off. I got about 30 seconds.
24: John Johnson made it happen for Buster, and then Buster followed through. Go ahead now.
0: Absolutely. I'll get you out of here on this. You got about 30 seconds. Are you into the World Cup?
24: Very much so. It's and fun, huh? the game the other night, Morocco and the Netherlands, where you saw one team afraid to play offense and the other team coming up with an incredible goal to push it to OT. And then winning on penalty shots. And you see guys, or another term, Bo, kind of choke, right, on penalty kicks. It just shows you the fervor that's involved and the pressure of the moment. But that was a hell of a game.
0: Yes. Yes, it was. USA tonight. There's not the penalty kicks thing. It's the best, worst way to end a game is kind of the way that I describe it.
24: But so, you got to end it. You can't play all night.
0: I guess not. No. All right, buddy. Good chat as always. Get back to Clay and the Tim May Show with Clay Hall on Fanstream Sports. Hey, good talking to you, buddy.
24: Hey, we're not talking about hockey. We're not talking hockey here. We're talking.
0: No, we're not. We're not.
24: We're talking about running up and down 100 meters. Yeah. But anyway.
0: All right, buddy.
24: All right,
0: we'll
24: man. See appreciate it, brother. Bye bye.
0: All right. We'll get you officially endorsed at three things on a first Friday up next. Bishop and Friends right here on the.
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0: All right, Reese, what's on the poll today?
12: 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Asks, are you watching USA versus Bosnia and Herzegovina tonight in the World Cup? 77% say yes.
0: Yeah, I think it hits nicely. Like, it's a first Friday. It's in prime time. That's going to be, that'll be a big number. Big number tonight, and then it only gets more interesting going forward because of some of the opponents you're going to have to deal with if you continue to win in this thing. Could be a fun ride. It is a first Friday. Time to hit your officially endorsed. Hit it, fellas.
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13: You drink for the wrong reasons. My generation, we drink because it's good, because it feels better than unbuttoning your collar, because we deserve it. We drink because it's what men do.
0: Look, in 3 days from now, we are celebrating 250 years of this fine country of ours, greatest country on the planet. And so in homage to that, I thought to myself, you know what? Let's find a little bit of history here at our officially endorsed. And so this is what I will be partaking in this weekend. I'm going to have a Yingling. Yingling is the oldest American brewery in the country. I thought about Sam Adams because of the patriotism, but Yingling came first. So, and I prefer Sam Adams to Yingling, but we'll pay some homage to those cats on having it done first in the early 1800s. And then the bourbon one is an easy one. That's Evan Williams. They actually make a 1783 Evan Williams. Evan Williams is the first bourbon distillery in this country, and it was founded in 1783. They've been at it that long. So we will go that route. On the Evan Williams, I'll do it on rocks with a twist of lemon because it's so damn hot. The Yingling will be just chilled in a chilled glass, and we'll do it that way. So those are your officially endorsed on this fine patriotic First Friday edition of the program. Time for three things. Hit it, fellas.
2: One, two, three things.
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0: I got to tell you, number one for me, the folks at EA Sports are nothing short of cruel. So they have the pre-order of the NCAA college football game has been going on for a month. And so yesterday I bought it, and assuming that we would be able to go, the boys would be able to play. So Bootsy's up at 6 o'clock in the morning, like sprinting down there to play. Well, turns out they've added another tier this year to their early releases called MVP Plus. So this will cost you like $135 the first year, and then $149.99 every year going forward after that. So I'm not sure exactly everything that you get in it, but one thing you absolutely get in it is a copy of the NCAA and the Madden games. And with that, you also get them dropping first. So the reality is, despite the fact that I pre-ordered, despite the fact that I did the deluxe edition for all the little extras that the boys want, they can't play until July 6th. That's a brutal, that's a bitter pill to swallow for the fellas.
12: Does this year's edition come with Madden?
0: That's what I was just saying. If you do the MVP Plus, it does.
12: Okay.
0: But so, then you're on a Netflix style. So it's $139.99, and then next year it charges you $145.99.
12: So NBA's free agency is rolling along. You got NHL's free agency officially starts in 10 minutes. ESPN says the Lakers now have a new big three with Austin Reeves, Luka Doncic, and former Jazz center Walker Kessler. who they just signed to a four-year, $130 million deal.
0: Yeah, he actually fits. I mean, that's what they need. They need a big who can shoot, who can go catch lobs and dunks from Luka. I mean, that's what they need.
12: I just don't know about a big three.
0: It's not a big three. No, not far from it, but it is what they need.
3: So, Reese, you mentioned NHL free agency starting 10 minutes from now, and I got to tell you, there's been a lot of trades this week and a lot of movement, and one of those teams that's been doing a lot is Nashville, and Nashville has former Blue Jacket front office assistant GM Chris McFarland is their GM now, and they're pulling off deals. And I understand Don tried to make a move last night for Werenski, and he vetoed it. And Porty said he hasn't tapped the brakes on that. He's moved on to other teams trying to get this Werenski thing done. It sucks seeing all these moves and teams getting better, and the Jackets have done nothing. And I understand this Werenski thing is front and center, and it's really big for Don. There's things out there to improve this team with or without Zach, and they haven't done them yet. And it's a little unnerving.
0: It is. It's a in Don we trust, I guess, is the way that that's going to have to be handled. Number two for me. So this heat wave, I'll tell you what. You want to break a dog? This will do it. Like, Buddy Garrity can handle this for about 5 minutes. And he's like, I'm done, Dad. Can we please go back in? There's not another weather circumstance than this one that is more stressful for him. So just a reminder for all of you pet owners out there, it's really hot. Do not leave them outside. Obviously, don't leave them in parked cars without air conditioning, so forth and so on. Take care of your buddies over the next couple of days, because it is absolutely brutal out there. It's an oven.
12: Yeah, we can make it halfway around the block, and Odie looks at me, he's like, this isn't it.
0: This ain't it, Dad.
12: No, he's getting his teeth cleaned today, so he'll be out for the next day.
0: Yeah.
12: Shams Charani is saying that LeBron James, I don't know if this is a cause of what the market now looks like, but he'll take a veteran minimum to compete for a championship.
0: Okay, but then what is that? Where?
3: Golden State, Bo.
0: And it's funny because it makes me think that some of this stuff is personal with the Lakers. Because he would never, all of the reporting leading up to him saying, I'm not going to play a Laker, was he will not take a discount. Now all of a sudden he's going to play for the vet minimum somewhere else.
12: $4 million is the vet minimum.
0: Yeah. Watch so you're going to go from $57 million to $4 million, and now all of a sudden now he'll play for anybody for the vet minimum. Obviously a lot happened behind the scenes in Los Angeles.
3: Watch him go to Oklahoma City or San Antonio.
0: He's so weird.
3: Second thing for me, and Bo, you kind of touched on it a little bit. All you people that were asking for this, you wanted it hotter. I hope you're enjoying this. I don't want to hear you complain one bit. I do not. I'm like Buddy Garrity, Bo. I hate this. I can't stand it. I don't want to be out in it either.
0: Yeah, it's tough. It definitely is tough. Finally, number three for me. So the blonde is somehow sick. NBC is sick. I'm fighting it like hell. I don't even understand it. Like, it's late June, early July. And I said this to my wife, and she goes, well, you made me stay in a cockroach hotel. Okay. All right. Forever. Forever it's on me. All the illnesses.
12: It's going to be the ultimate Uno reverse card, too. Like, you have something in September, you say. She'd be like, remember that time you made me stay in a cockroach hotel? I'd be like,
0: that's right.
12: What's that have to do with this?
0: What's it do with anything?
12: The one player that I thought if anybody should make a move on this offseason was Mitchell Robinson in terms of the NBA. Mm-hmm. He's signing a three-year, $74 million deal with the Boston Celtics.
0: Yeah, they'll like that. Yeah. That's a nice. They're putting a nice squad together there.
3: Final thing for me, don't go anywhere. Rothman and Ice live out at the U.S. Senior Open. They are at Scioto Country Club. They're going to talk to Justin Leonard at 1 o'clock.
0: I was on a plane with Justin Leonard to Montana last summer. We were on the exact same plane, set right across the aisle from one another. You have that to look forward to, which is nice. Enjoy your first Friday. Act accordingly. Bishop and Friends right here on The Fan.
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16: 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Did you take Awaken 180 up on the Lose 40 by the 4th challenge? 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Seriously. You saw the finish line, you ran the play, and now July 4th probably feels a whole lot different. 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So maybe July 4th wasn't your deadline. 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
1: Good afternoon. I'm Tyler Danberg. Per reports, Blue Jackets defenseman Zach Werenski used his no-move clause to veto a trade to Dallas Tuesday. The Athletic's Chris Johnston and Aaron Porcelain reported Tampa Bay and Toronto as potential landing spots for the Norris Trophy winner. Today, CBJ named former Buffalo head coach Don Granato as an assistant. He returns to Columbus after he was the head coach of the ECHL's Columbus Chill from 1997 to 99. NBA, per reports, Utah traded center Walker Kessler to the LA Lakers for two first-rounders and two first-round swaps. Boston signed Knicks center Mitchell Robinson to a three-year deal and former Buckeye Mike Conley to a one-year deal. He's the 14th 20-year vet in NBA history. World Cup round of 32, the U.S. faces Bosnia and Herzegovina at 9, looking to make their 8th round of 16. And in baseball, Cleveland hosts Texas at 1:10, while Cincinnati's at Milwaukee at 8:10. Breaking sports news.

0: world, like we're in a basement or a garage. I am Anthony Rothman. This man is Matty Ice already. Got the glasses on.
1: Ready to go.
0: We are at the home, I would say, of Jack Nicklaus in a way. This is where he learned how to play golf. Now, he didn't learn how to play golf on a simulator or in a hitting bay. He was out there.
1: Yeah.
0: And his summer schedule, I'll go over in a minute because it's a beaut. But this is historic. We have a major in our hometown.
1: Beautiful.
0: The 2026 U.S. Senior Open is back. It was here 10 years ago, and it's come back around after a decade. And there are some massive names here, and I will reveal those in a moment, Matty. But maybe the reveal needs to happen.
1: Let's do it.
0: You know, there was an old movie when I was a kid, Superman 2. You know, I quote that all the time. And when General Zod said to Lex Luthor, ruler of Australia, activate the machine. Well, Joe Filardo, director of golf at Scioto Country Club, activate the machine,
1: let's
0: please.
1: Let's go.
0: So we are in a hitting bay here, and now the reveal of the U.S. Senior Open. I was almost going to say it can officially start now because we've unveiled it. So we are basically right off the range.
1: Yep.
0: And the tent behind me is actually reserved for the players. That is the player media or player dining, player grill. And I looked over at Matty and I said, how did you get a souvenir mug already, or souvenir water that says the 46th U.S. Senior Open at Scioto? And you said, I don't know. Somebody gave it to me.
1: It's a beautiful can, man. I was a little nervous.
0: Only for the players.
1: This is mirroring a beer right here. So I was thinking, I can't have this just yet. I got to wait until 3 o'clock. But no, the hospitality has been great already. This is an absolute beautiful, beautiful venue. And so it's just awesome that a major is here right in our backyard. I love taking the show on the road. And so it's a warm one out here, but we're making it happen. We got some great support around us, taking care of us. Everybody knows I'm a diva, so I need all the air conditioning I can get. I'm feeling good right now. AR. So cannot complain at all, brother. Cannot complain at all. Looking forward to it.
0: There was word that maybe you vetoed the trade of being inside versus outside. We'll get to that. But you know what? I think we renamed the show today Fire and Ice because that's what it is. Yeah. We're kind of thinking cool. Mm-hmm. But listen, these guys are professional golfers. And even though they are they're at least 50 years old, the guys playing, that they are somewhat acclimated to doing this all the time. Today's a practice round. It'll get going tomorrow through the holiday weekend. You've got major champions. You've got Hall of Fame golfers here. You've got a four-time major winner in Ernie Els. He's playing. You've got a three-time major champ in Vijay Singh. Both guys, Memorial champs.
1: Let me ask you this. Yeah. Ernie Els, one of the better nicknames in golf history. Do I have the Big Smooth?
0: You got half of it right.
1: Am I combining the Big Hurt with the Big Smooth? What am I remembering about Smooth with Ernie Els?
0: The Smooth was his swing, but that's not his nickname.
1: What is his nickname?
0: The Big Easy.
1: So I knew it was Big and Smooth with Ernie Els. There was something there with that. But
0: maybe
1: I remember
0: when you see him today, just say, Big Smooth, what's up?
1: He was one of those guys.
0: JB Smooth, what's up?
1: What up? Yeah. Watching with my dad, which is like, how is this guy this good when it looks like his swing is
0: effortless.
1: In slow motion?
0: Effortless.
1: But
0: well,
1: it was
0: he's
1: just,
0: big dude.
1: He can make up for it there. It's kind of similar to what we see sometimes in baseball. Guys, a big power hitter, doesn't have the hardest swing, but goes out there and can hit it a mile. Ernie Els was one of those guys. Always enjoyed watching him play.
0: So the beauty of it is that they're at Scioto Country Club, and if you're a golf fan or you've lived in Central Ohio most of your life, maybe the only thing, the closest you've sniffed this place is maybe El Vaquero or something across the street, and now you have a chance to get in here and be a part of this event and see a golf course that they renovated several years ago, and we were fortunate enough to be, Scotty Vegas and I were fortunate enough to play the course several weeks ago, and it is... It's so old school great that it's one of those things that if you haven't seen it, you have to come out and just be able to walk this course. Mm-hmm. It's a big plot of land. It's almost like a big square in my mind, you know, Lane Avenue and Riverside.
1: Yeah.
0: And it's not one of those like tree-lined U.S. Open courses. They took out trees, but it's got a little bit of everything. The greens are unbelievably tough. And the cool part is, as I mentioned, the people who are here, and Ernie Els, a former world number one, Vijay I mentioned, Michael Block. I don't know if that name rings a bell to you, but Michael Block, maybe this will refresh you. So a few years ago at the 2023 PGA Championship, Michael Block, who's a club pro from California, played and finished top 15, and he became literally the people's champ. And the dream of all dreams was to win it, but he didn't win it, but he made an ace while playing with Rory McIlroy, didn't know it went in until Rory turned around and said, hey, it went in.
1: You dropped it in
0: like,
1: there, kid.
0: So. Yeah.

0: Michael Block is here. Patrick Harrington is here. He's a three-time major champ. I'm just looking down the list. Tom Lehman, who is here, the 1996 British Open champ. The history about Tom Lehman is that my very first year in Columbus, in 1994, Tom Lehman won the Memorial. And he had four straight 67s, and that stands today still as the tournament record at Memorial at 20 under par.
1: Unbelievable. Yeah. Cooking. Absolutely, just absolutely scorched earth on that course. What, I've never asked you this, AR. What's your best score ever that you've racked up in your life?
0: We've got the ace. 73.
1: Okay.
0: Yeah.
1: Okay. Remember how many birdies you had?
0: I remember having a lot of sand saves. A lot of times where I made up and down out of the sand to save par.
1: Yeah. 73 is your best
0: score. Remember.
1: Was it at Turtle?
0: It was at Turtle. Okay. Yeah. My very first time I ever broke 80 was actually at Saddle Reserve.
1: Yeah.
0: And that was a 75. And then I went years probably without even touching that.
1: I'll be happy if I break 173.
0: Well, next year at the Memorial for the media day, you're in. You've always wanted to. You've always said, how come I'm not invited?
1: I think that's been other people asking you, how can I get in? Because I think Scotty's played it a few times. Nice. You've been out there plenty of times. I'm handing that off to somebody else.
0: No,
1: TLC, Rhyme Time, anybody.
0: You can't gift it. That's not a re-gift.
2: I thought this show was pro-re-gifting.
0: I think that's frowned upon with the rules of the people that are handing out the exemption. It's, if Maddie's getting a sponsor exemption into the media event, he can't just say, I'm going to let my dad go play. Like, that's not happening.
1: It's somebody from the station, though.
0: It's against the rules.
1: Somebody from the station, though.
0: Yeah, I don't know. We'll see.
1: I think Rhyme Time needs it. How many of those you got left in you, Big Dog? About 10?
0: That's the question. How many does he have left? I'm glad I'm not doing one thing. Playing in this today, and maybe even worse, tough, caddying in this today.
1: I've seen.
0: Can you imagine lug a bag?
1: Oh my gosh!
0: Today,
1: walking in, no caddy, just no golfer, but just normal people walking around, just sweat seeping through everybody's polos out there today. I saw a guy with a gray polo on that looked black. He was sweating so much, crazy out here, man.
0: The one thing we couldn't do is say it was too hot. Like, we're not playing, we're not lugging a bag. Like, we could say it.
1: I'm going to say it.
0: But
1: I'm going to say it because it's on everybody's mind.
0: I thought for a second you would feel like you were almost, when we had the netting here, I thought maybe you thought we were going to take some rips, like a batting cage.
1: Down.
0: Like,
1: I'm absolutely
0: it
1: down.
0: Has that kind of feeling.
1: I need all the hacks I can get.
0: So this will be fun today. We'll try to wrangle in some dudes from Player Dining now that Maddie has VIP access into Player Dining. He's getting the souvenir water and all that. So we'll try to wrangle in some guys there. Yep. This is a practice round day, so they all go out and maybe play 9, maybe some would play 18, and then it all gets going tomorrow, so we'll keep you updated on that, or as who said it the other day, we'll keep you abreast of that. Oh, that was Rick Bonus.
2: Yes.
0: Yeah.
1: I'm honestly surprised, TLC, that you've never heard abreast before, honestly, because I don't think it's that odd of a word.
0: Yeah.
1: You guys have dropped some gems on the show that you guys tell me are normal. I think abreast is...
0: I think he's seen but not heard. I'm not really sure.
2: I've heard. Right, that is not a common word. It doesn't have to be a big word in terms of the amount of
0: shot
2: money.
0: There, but I didn't get it.
1: I got it. I think he snuck a fastball by him.
0: Yeah, I did.
2: He didn't. He threw an ephus at me, and I'm not giving him credit for it. That was low hanging fruit.
0: Well, that has to be a siren. Ephus?
1: No, an ephus pitch?
2: Yeah.
0: No, I know, but
1: I think in a baseball conversation, I think ephus is normal. I think
2: that was low hanging fruit. I don't laugh at low hanging fruit humor.
0: Oh, yeah, okay. Excuse me, you're king
1: of comedy here.
0: Sorry.
1: Steve Harvey.
0: Yeah. Sorry,
2: Steve Harvey, D.L. Hughley, Cedric the Entertainer, Bernie Mac, and me. We're the five kings of comedy.
0: I mean, I don't know. I mean, most people have heard like a knuckler or a spitball or a changeup. Like,
1: I think an ephus pitch is pretty popular.
0: I don't think it is. I think if you put out a poll. I think if you put out a poll right now.
1: Scotty, thumbs up, thumbs down. Have you heard of an ephus pitch?
0: Down for sure.
1: Really?
0: Yeah.
2: Heard of it.
1: Jake, all right, we got one thumbs up, one thumbs down.
0: Scotty's on my
1: put out a poll.
2: Is that the poll? Have you heard of an ephus?
1: Have you heard of the
0: term? Do you know what it is? How's that? Do you know what an ephus pitch is in baseball without looking it up?
1: I think yes is going to win this.
0: There's
1: poll.
0: No way. That's a no.
1: We're all day long. We're already at 50-50 lemon lime, right?
2: No, well, that means it's got to be
0: a field of two here. Oh, see, he's asking, isn't it, like, he's not even sure, really.
1: Like, but he's heard it. He just doesn't know what the movement is.
0: That's why the question has to be, do you know what it is?
1: And could
0: not
1: you,
0: whether you've heard the name.
1: If I threw 10 Ephus pitches at you right now, AR, how many are you hitting right now? Just making contact.
0: I'm not even sure I know exactly what it is. It's kind of like you're lobbing it in, like
1: yeah,
0: it's coming from
1: pretty
0: from,
1: much
0: it's
1: from the moon.
2: It's softball,
1: the sky,
2: basically.
0: Yeah, right.
2: Straight
0: which,
2: now.
0: By That's the way, there's a rule in softball. There's an arc rule.
1: Oh, I don't know anything about
0: that. Oh, yeah. When we play, but you couldn't.
2: Get
0: I don't
2: out
0: know
2: your
0: what
2: protractor.
0: The, I don't know what the. Well, no, the at the ump's discretion, they can call it no pitch or a ball.
1: So you're saying you can only elevate the pitch
0: That's
1: so
0: correct.
1: Much.
0: That's right.
1: Interesting.
0: That's right.
1: Okay.
0: All right. But you're saying there is no rule in MLB. You
1: no.
0: can come in from the moon if you want.
1: Absolutely.
0: Mm-hmm.
1: Come into the
0: as
1: stadium
0: long as it
1: like
0: crosses.
1: Sting. Yeah, if you want.
0: All right. I don't know. Now that we've revealed kind of what it is, I don't know if the poll's going to penetrate. But I'd
1: still like to know, though.
2: I'm just going to ask.
1: Yeah, throw it out there.
2: Do you know right. what an ephus is in baseball? Yes or no?
0: Post. Oh, so you're not even going to use the word pitch. You'll just
2: no.
0: say the word.
2: No,
0: good.
2: Just
0: put it
2: word.
0: In quotes. Put it in quotes.
2: Yep.
0: Put it out there.
1: Oh,
0: have
1: yeah,
0: it run
1: yeah,
0: throughout
1: yes,
0: the
1: cooked,
0: you know, till tomorrow, and I'm going to guess that no is. If people are being honest, I think we're at least 70-30 no.
1: If we're not attaching pitch to it, then no is winning.
2: And okay. the LeBron poll from yesterday will expire at the top of the 1 o'clock hour.
0: Okay. And by the way, as long as you're on Poll Watch 2026, we need to go back and look at our dear Browns fan on whether Deshaun can win them back. And I think there was another one even that we haven't updated.
1: And he is the poll master, so that's
0: he really
1: that's what
0: is
1: he does.
2: Doing what
0: that's
2: I
0: right.
2: do.
0: It's like the work. He'll be swinging polls. All day today.
2: And
0: all right, we got Adam Schefter. yes, Adam Schefter. Yes, were you a Def Jam comic?
1: Oh,
0: TLC.
1: Yeah.
0: Adam Schefter coming up at 12:30, bottom of the hour. We'll find out what's going on in his world. You know, the guy that I was thinking about the other day was Aaron Donald. Remember when Myles Garrett got traded and everyone was like, oh, Donald's like, oh, now I'm intrigued.
1: Uh-huh.
0: Well, we haven't heard anything from him. And I'm
1: Let's
0: curious if Aaron, if Schefty has.
1: Absolutely.
0: All right, when we come back, live from Scioto, Zach on ice, off ice. This has turned into a minor mess on our hands. And why did it get to this point? We'll talk about it next. Roth
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16: Stay cool again, friends. We have a sunny and hot day ahead with our feels like yet again soaring into the triple digits. Skies turn mostly clear tonight, but we don't cool off that much with our lows in the mid-70s. And then for Thursday, another sunny, hot, and muggy day with highs in the upper 90s and our feels like into the triple digits. For The Fan, I'm meteorologist Meredith Garfalo with the 10 Weather Impact Forecast.
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0: It's a minor mess now. This was my biggest fear. And this is why the distraction of it is the reason that you have to move him now. You didn't have to move him now. If this doesn't get out, Zach is on ice this season, and he plays the, hey, I've got 2 years left on my contract, and we'll have this discussion in a year. This conversation did not need to happen till next year. It didn't. And my gut says that the Jackets wanted to not maybe force a little bit of thought about it. So this whole first meeting, second meeting, and all that, I'm sure the first meeting went like this. Hey, in a year, we good to go? I can't really tell you that right now. I'd like to play out the contract and then see where things stand. Well, so that's a no? I'm not telling you yes, so if you think that means no, then that's probably what it is. Yeah. And then the Jackets went into like force mode, like, okay, we got to do it. Now, he's got great value, and he'd have value next year, but we talked about the risk of that, playing him another year and all that. Mm-hmm. Now, you could have maybe improved the team, played him next year. Was there a chance you could win him over if things went well? Possibly. I think that may have been low percentage. But the bottom line is he had 2 years left on his contract, and this conversation did not have to happen. And even more importantly, it did not need to get out. And once it got out, it's now gotten messy. And the report last night was that they had a trade with Dallas where they would bring back a young impact defenseman in Thomas Harley, who was reportedly part of the deal. And my take on this is that Zach had a change of heart as far as Dallas. I can't imagine he didn't put Dallas on his list because he has a no movement clause. So he would have had to at least said to them, okay, Dallas is one of them. Yeah. Now, maybe it wasn't his priority. Now, the other thing about waiting a year, Matty, he's got a 10 team next year that you could have done a trade with one of them next year, or maybe he would have waived it for other teams. So, listen, no one's feeling sorry for Zach because this is big boy stuff and this is life. And mm-hmm. But I think what's happening here is that certain like national and certain parts of like the lunatic part of it is like, well, he doesn't want to be here and good riddance and he meant nothing to us and he sucked down the stretch and all. Like, those are people that are trying to ingratiate themselves to the fan base. Anybody that could sit here and put the end of the season on him is a joke.
1: That's crazy.
0: Because there's no way you even sniff the playoffs the last couple of years if he doesn't play the most consistent hockey we've seen out of defensemen 2 years the way he's played.
1: 1,000%.
0: Did he play poorly? Not his best?
1: Sure.
0: Of course.
1: Sure.
0: Did other guys not play their best? 100%.
1: Yes.
0: And anybody saying that is trying to ingratiate themselves with the fan base.
1: That's it.
0: And that's exactly what it is. Because anybody trying to tell him now that he didn't want to sign a long-term... First of all, he couldn't sign now anyway.
1: Yeah.
0: So even if Zach would have said to them, hey, maybe, he could have strung them along.
1: Mm-hmm.
0: In the back of Zach's mind, he could have said, hey, I know I don't want to be in Columbus 2 years from now, or I probably don't,
1: yeah,
0: but I'll tell him that maybe I will, and then we'll just table this for a year. But instead, he probably gave them more of an honest reaction,
1: yes,
0: and that put the Jackets into... hey, let's force this now because of his value.
1: There's no doubt. There's no doubt. And I think when you look at situations like this, even zooming out from Zach for a second, players that have earned no trade clauses or however they're phrased in their respective
0: sport. No movement.
1: Sport, no,
0: yeah,
1: movement. Fine for hockey. This is the tough part of it when you're a fan. So for Jacket fans, the front office is telling you that we feel good about the offer that we received from Dallas. That was something we wanted to do, whether it was ready-made talent, picks, a combination of everything. I don't know if we'll ever know. But this is the tough part of it, because the player has earned this based off of how good he's been. And in my mind, Zach is no doubt one of the guys around the league that has earned a no-movement clause in his contract. But now this is the bitter part of what this could look like. And for fans, this has got to be a bit of a tough pill to swallow. This may all work out. There's still a few teams it sounds like he's willing to go to based off some of the reporting in the Eastern Conference. So we'll see if that rings true or if that absolutely is the case. But I can't really knock Zach because he's earned what's in his contract. And so when these situations come at his doorstep, he has the right to say yay or nay. And unfortunately, last night for us, it was nay. And so Don Waddell, he's got to now scramble and go back to the drawing board with his people and figure out the best trade return that they can get. And I'm sure, AR, they had a good feel of what they were going to get from other teams and said Dallas was the best one. And so now they unfortunately have to move on from that because Z said, nah, I'm good. I don't want to go down to Texas.
0: That's what Zach has to wear.
1: Yeah.
0: So hear me correctly. He's got to wear that part of it, that it got out. And that he vetoed the trade, that he either had a change of heart or it wasn't something that was his top priority. He was hoping for another city, whether it was Tampa or somewhere else, where he had his heart set on.
1: And he has to think this way. That's what the reality of the situation is. Z right now, he can't worry about Blue Jacket fans. That's just the tough part of it, right? Like, he has to worry about himself, his wife, his kid, his family, and all of that. And I think that's where I'm trying to keep my mindset. While it sucks on the outside looking in, I don't think it's Zach's responsibility to look after the fan base right now. Even though the fans have every right now to be a bit upset with him about this, I can't blame him for this decision, AR. I can't.
0: Well, he ultimately controls where he goes.
1: Correct.
0: Which is what you're saying. I think where this story took a massive turn, not in his favor, is this: if he's not willing to go to Dallas, and he was... and it was part of the list, and the Jackets went out and got a good trade that they felt was proper value, that's what he has to wear. And that's unfortunate for a guy that was highly respected,
1: yeah,
0: and highly beloved by the fan base until now. And so he becomes public enemy number one in Jackets fans' minds.
1: That's unfortunate.
0: And some media fans' minds and all that. And what's happening here is just because Zach didn't give you a definitive yes, that means it's a no. And so I think we're just unfortunate we're here. Nobody wants this stuff out.
1: No.
0: Whoever, by the way, how this got leaked or who leaked it, that's the big problem, because Larkin didn't want it leaked. Kachuk did his best to not get it leaked, which it kind of didn't until it happened.
1: Mm-hmm.
0: And then was like, oh, he got traded. That's how this should have gone down.
1: Yeah.
0: Because if this doesn't get out, nobody says a word. You know why? Because he had 2 years left on his deal, and he couldn't re-sign anyway now.
1: No doubt.
0: So this conversation that we're having right now, mm-hmm, should have taken place a year from now after this season. Where did this season go? What improvements do they have? Who's coaching the team? How does he feel about the organization after his 11th season?
1: Right.
0: And is there a future where he feels like he could win here, or win big here is better put? And he might be ready for a change at this point. We guarantee now he is. And the other part of it is that, you know, I don't think Rick was very honest yesterday, almost to a fault, because there was always this speculation of, Is it really true? Are all is the NHL, is the national media just trying to drive a wedge here between Zach and the organization or try to get him freed up? Well, Rick's reaction yesterday, I was surprised, I was blindsided. Guess what? That confirms it.
1: Yes.
0: So he confirmed it now. Yep. He confirmed that this is what's going on. And so when you have a Norris Trophy Award winner for sale, he's still going to bring back something good. I heard somebody talking about Toronto and Tampa now being in play, and clearly those are both very much in play. But I'll tell you where I disagree.
1: Yeah.
0: I disagree that if he goes to Toronto, that winning isn't his priority. I disagree with that because I believe that with Matthews and Nylander, and if Bobrovsky goes to Toronto, we see how this plays out, and they've been trying to move Nyes anyway. So, and they just got McKenna in the draft. Right. Maybe he turns into what they think he's going to be. That's not a complete and a big problem. But
1: you touched on it, AR. This morning, I saw Pierre LeBrun and Chris Johnson did report that Zach would prefer to remain in the Eastern Conference if he is traded with the Lightning and Toronto. And that's viewed as, quote, the inner circle of contenders or teams that he wants to play for moving forward. I think time heals all. And I think where we are right now, we are in the eye of the storm with this thing for Zach. So emotions for everybody are going to be sky high. But once we get beyond this, I still think he's going to be viewed as obviously one of the better Jackets to ever play. But who he was as a guy, I still think people can come back around in time and respect him. And again, I'm not going to knock anybody for being frustrated with him at the moment based off of the reporting that we had come out of last night. But this isn't done yet, and hopefully Don Waddell and everybody can figure some things out, whether it's Tampa, Toronto, or another team, and get a return that everybody feels good about.
0: He's got this. He's got some of the summer to do it. Would he like to get it wrapped up so this isn't dragging? Of course he would,
1: no
0: but not at the expense of the deal not being what he needs it to be.
1: Right.
0: So, yeah, Zach's got to wear this part of it today with the report coming out that they had to deal with Dallas.
1: Yeah, big boy
0: stuff. Because if they were on your list and suddenly they weren't, that's a tough look.
1: It is.
0: And there's no defending of that. All right, we'll come back. And we'll talk to our boy Adam Schefter and get his feel on Aaron Donald, whether a comeback is in store for him. Rothman and Ice and the Fan.
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0: All right, it's that time of the week we get to connect with the senior NFL insider for ESPN, the one and only Adam Schefter. And Schefty, we welcome you back to the program. How you been?
22: Great. How you guys doing?
0: Outstanding, my man. So will you be covering the Taylor Swift, Travis Kelce wedding? The countdown is on, my man. Are you invited?
2: I've never covered a wedding. You're the fourth person to ask me in the last day about being invited. And all I can say to you is that Travis Kelce and Taylor Swift invited a lot of tight ends from the NFL, a lot of tight ends, but they did not invite a certain reporter from ESPN. That's the way it goes. Nor would I expect them to invite me.
0: Okay. I understand that. All right. Well, you're on good vacation on your own. You don't need that. Look at this. Brendan Sorsby finally took the L. Yeah. So he's not going to sue the NFL. There will be no appeal, correct?
2: Yeah. And listen, I think he was trapped from a football standpoint. There really were not any outlets. And the best thing for him to do was to work with the NFL to do what the league wants, not sue the league. And that way, the league works with him to grant him entry into the 2027 NFL draft. If he was taking them on, they could continually deny him. They don't have to let him in. So to me, that was the smart, right path for Brendan Sorsby to take.
1: Shefty, let's go up to Detroit because it seems like there's a pretty wild situation happening with now a former Detroit Lion and Terrion Arnold. So fill us in on everything that's been happening and what's next for Terrion Arnold.
2: Well, obviously, he's got a major legal situation on his hands, and the judge ruled that he could be let go on a $1 million bond without an electronic monitoring device. The Lions, obviously, no patience for that, and they've cut ways with him. But it'll be interesting. I don't believe at this time that his NFL future is over. Now, we'll see how it evolves over time. I think there are teams monitoring the situation. Obviously, a significant legal situation on his hands. We'll see how everybody handles it. He's got a lot to get to before he can worry about football, but I don't know that his football career is done just yet.
0: You've unfortunately had to cover a lot of these situations where teams have had to either stand by their guy or give the obligatory, yeah, let's let the legal process play out. Were you a little surprised that didn't happen here, that they completely cut ties with him without him being convicted of anything?
2: Yes and no. Yes, in the sense that, I mean, these are major charges. You're talking about felony charges, significant charges, and it's a very serious situation. On the other hand, in this world, you're innocent until proven guilty, and nothing's been proven so far. And the only thing I could think of is that obviously Terrion Arnold had conversations with the Lions before. Maybe there was something that they felt like was being withheld from them that led them to go in this direction, because obviously the Lions wasted little time before releasing him, and we haven't even had a trial yet for him. We have no idea how it'll work out, but the Lions didn't even wait.
0: No, they didn't wait, and his former coach, Nick Saban, apparently wrote a character letter reference to the judge. So he is standing by his guy, or at least giving him a little bit of his own experience with his former player, yet the Lions said, we're not waiting.
2: Yeah, and again, it's a situation where I understand both sides of it. There's such significant charges that in a way you don't want to wait. But on the other hand, everybody's entitled to due process. And from by all accounts of the people around him, they felt like Monday went favorably for Terrion Arnold, as much as it could be for a situation this serious. So we'll see how it goes, but the Lions have made their decision.
1: Shefty, we're a few weeks away from training camps getting rolling around the league. Has anything changed when it comes to Max Crosby? Are you expecting that to pick up, business to pick up at all when it comes to Max Crosby here in the next few weeks?
2: No, I think that he's going to be with the Raiders. I think that the Ravens paid such a steep price, and the Raiders really didn't want to trade him, but Max wanted to be traded. And now it's a situation where I think he's happy to be back there. Everybody recognizes what they have, and my guess is that you have a situation where he'll be in Vegas this season. That's what I'm expecting right now.
1: Shefty, have there been teams sniffing around at all, reaching out to the Raiders about him?
2: Not that I'm aware of.
1: Okay.
0: All right, so the other big story of the Rams offseason was whether or not Aaron Donald would make a comeback. And following the trade for Myles Garrett, there was a lot of speculation that he could return. Could Aaron Donald return before the Rams training camp? What do you know so far?
2: Yeah, I think he's going over that in his mind and trying to decide whether or not he'll go. I think the Rams report to training camp in late July. So he's got 3-4 weeks to make a decision. And I just go back to this. Where else would Aaron Donald be more wanted, valued, celebrated, appreciated than in the Rams organization? That's why I think there's a real chance that they will wind up coming back. No decision yet to my knowledge, but it won't surprise me in the end if he decides to play with the Rams and Myles Garrett this season.
0: From the organization standpoint, do you feel the Rams would do whatever it took to make it happen?
2: No, I don't think that's the case. I think that they will express to him, Aaron, we'd love to have you, and then he's going to want to be paid, and can they figure out a contract, which I think is a little bit of an issue, because they don't have a lot of money, and they'll have to find the money, but you could always find money to get that done. You could always find it, and I would think that both sides will work to figure that out.
1: So, Shefty, we've still got some notable names out there on the free agent market right now. You got Stephon Diggs, Deebo Samuel, Tyreek Hill, Joey Bosa. Of the names that I mentioned, is there one guy right now that does have a decent amount of buzz or around the league as far as interest goes right now?
2: Well, I think Joey Bosa, I'm not so sure he'll play again. Look, I think there's a group of receivers that are very interesting. You have Stephon Diggs, you've got Tyreek Hill, you've got DeAndre Hopkins, maybe Brandon Ayuk. I think there's a lot of names like that that become interesting. But I haven't heard anything's going to be getting close to them right now.
0: I think the interesting one for me would be a reunion with the Chiefs and whether that bridge is burned or whether or not, because they kind of need each other in a way. You know, Mahomes coming off the ACL. What do you know about the relationship between Tyreek Hill and the Chiefs and whether, because he needs a home and the Chiefs are hurting for a playmaker?
2: Yeah, but I don't know that Tyreek Hill is going to be ready till the middle of the season. So, I mean, it's not like you're signing Tyreek Hill to start a training camp and he's going to be with you on opening day. I don't expect that to be the case. I still think he's got a road to recovery ahead of him. I think that if he wanted to do that, there might be some interest. I don't know. We'll see. I just think that his return is down the line, so I haven't heard specific teams just yet.
1: Shefty, where are we at with the Baltimore Ravens and Lamar Jackson and possibly them coming to a new deal? It seems like they've been talking about it throughout the offseason, but nothing seems to be happening right now. Maybe behind the scenes there's more to that. But what's going on with Lamar and in Baltimore and them figuring out a new contract?
2: Well, I think the Ravens have been ready, willing, and able to do a new deal at all times with Lamar Jackson. I think that the issue is when he wants to do a deal. For whatever reason, you know, Lamar Jackson, who's operating without an agent, just he has never been in any rush, seemingly, to get a deal done. And so when Lamar is ready to do a deal, I believe there'll be a deal that gets done. But for whatever reason, Lamar has not been ready. He's been waiting. Maybe he was waiting for Mahomes. Maybe it's other issues. I have no idea. But when Lamar is ready to do a deal will get done.
0: All right, my man. Great stuff. Enjoy your time. We appreciate you jumping on, and have a great holiday weekend.
2: Guys, I appreciate you having me today, and good luck from your remote today.
0: You got it. That's our friend Adam Schefter, the NFL insider from ESPN on the Bryant Heating Cooling Systems Fan Guest Hotline. All right, when we come back, we have extension talks on pause between a certain quarterback and his team. We'll let you know that next. We're live from the U.S. Senior Open, Rothman and Ice and the Fan.
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5: Maddie was a big Browns fan.
7: Scratch that, we mean he's a big fan of the former Browns. Oh, yeah.
5: The Baltimore Ravens. This is Rothman and Ice.
8: Indeed it is. We are live from the U.S. Senior Open at Scioto Country Club, trying to wrangle in a former major winner at the top of the hour. C.J. Stroud has made his stance on a potential extension known. He has made that known, and it's the first time that he can sign a long-term deal. And it seems to me, Matty, as though the Texans are prepared to wait. So this is the opposite of some that we've seen where teams are dying to get a guy to commit.
9: Yeah.
8: And this is the one where they may want to wait, because this recent report confirmed that they're not close right now, and it's likely that it's going to remain that way. So Jeremy Fowler of ESPN reported that talks are essentially on pause. Now, so the question you'd have to ask yourself, is that smart for the Texans to do? Because they made the obvious choice of exercising his fifth-year option. That's obvious. There was no decision there. They have to do that. But that basically ensured, if you're the team, that he's under control now through at least 2027. So they can be in wait-and-see mode. The only reason you wouldn't want to do that is because of the fact where everything's going salary-wise. But I think they're probably smart to play it this way. They've got plenty of time before a second contract needs to be finalized. And you know what I'm going to say, and there's a possibility possibility of a franchise tag being in play, and the possibility of that tag being in play. Why not be patient if you're the Texans? Why not wait and see a little more? Get all the information about it.
9: Yeah. Usually I'm anti that pathway, but it's hard. It's hard to get over some of the last things we saw from C.J. Stroud. And I think that's what Houston is telling us, is that they were so disappointed and let down and now scared off by those two postseason performances against Pittsburgh and New England that they're not rushing to do this. And
8: real quickly.
9: Yeah.
8: Imagine what they would think if this came up right after his rookie year. They would have been like, please,
9: absolutely.
8: Can we do a lifetime?
9: No question.
8: That's how funny
9: so
8: things.
9: So to your point, AR, timing is everything. Timing is everything. And I think even if he was just average in those two games, a deal would have been done. Because Houston is telling us through their actions that they were ready to do business within their building this offseason. They've done so with a few defensive players. And that's got to be brutal, for CJ to watch, because you look at Will Anderson, you look at Daniil Hunter, you look at some of the other guys on defense, those guys are getting paid and reworking deals, and they're saying for CJ, we're good. So he's got to now take the long way back now to some new money, which I still think he can and will earn, because I think when you go through something like that with the capabilities that you already had prior to that situation, to me now it's mental. because the physical stuff, we've seen CJ execute at a pretty high level in the NFL. So I feel good about his ability to get back to what he can be or what he was before. Now it's about, hey, can I show my team and my teammates that I'm mentally tougher than what happened down the stretch? Because to me, that's what it was. When you just can't stop the bleeding at all the way that he was from the neck up, you were defeated. You were cooked. Mm-hmm. Sam Darnold got crushed for the clip that went around when he was saying, man, I'm out here seeing ghosts. I'm sure there's a lot of quarterbacks that have felt overwhelmed in games, but I do think the good to great guys can find a way to say, okay, you know what? Enough is enough. I'm not having all these turnovers. I'm not fumbling all these footballs. I'm not throwing all of these silly interceptions, because they weren't asking CJ to do much. They really weren't. So that's what I cannot wait to see from him this year, is when adversity does come his way, does he have the ability to flush it and move on?
8: Yeah, and there's a lot. And that's why I think like they could use 2026 as the evaluation year for both of them, not just him. For both of them. Now, I know that they could tag him, certainly, but, you know, you try to avoid that if you can. But
9: yeah.
8: I also think it's weird because there's a team like TLC's team, like Pittsburgh. Like, what would prevent them from picking up the phone and calling the Texans and seeing how lukewarm they are on CJ?
9: It'd be a little odd for a year with Rodgers there, right?
8: Because he would want, it's not like a young guy learning behind
9: Rodgers.
8: Right,
9: that gets a little strange, but I have to imagine TLC may be open to that. But I got a question for you. Baker Mayfield and CJ Stroud, when we get to week one of the season, will both of those quarterbacks, AR, have two new deals? Baker Mayfield, CJ Stroud, week one, will they both be playing under center with their current teams under a new contract?
8: I'm sensing maybe Baker will, but CJ won't.
9: That's where I'm at.
8: Yeah.
9: That's where I'm at. And so the market is obviously sky high right now. And we talked to Shefty earlier about Lamar. Lamar's looking at the landscape. When he gets his new deal, it may not be the tip top of the market, but we know he's going to be right there. And so for Houston, the dangerous part, I guess, of this is if CJ plays well, he goes all the way through the postseason or wherever Houston ends up, and he does perform at, let's say, a Pro Bowl level, you know what he's asking for, but that's probably a good problem to have in their mind. It's just different to see a team do business backwards, in my opinion, right? Usually, when you know you got your guy and you feel good about your quarterback, you're not messing around with that at all. They obviously feel better about the guys on defense, and their defense is, I think, a Super Bowl caliber type defense. But it is odd, AR, to see how Houston's doing their business, because usually teams are rushing to get deals done with the quarterback. That way, that deal can get surpassed by the next couple of quarterbacks when the market usually resets.
8: All right, a little bit of free agency news in the NHL. Mason Marchment is going to San Jose. And you remember Marchment? It's not Marchy. We have one of those. They got him late, and I discussed this a few weeks ago, that how well will a contract age here on a five-year deal to San Jose? And so there is some risk to that. I was all in favor of 2 years and you could overpay. I don't think that'd be a problem. I just thought it's the term that I was looking forward to here. The cap is going up. Listen, he's not the best skater in the world. Those guys can fall off. I wouldn't have signed him for more than four. And looks like San Jose got him on a five. So if he can be more physical with them, maybe he could be on the third line. I don't know where he's going to be. But Marchment, who's a middle six winger but can slot up and down the lineup depending on matchups, was a quality guy for us to have. They got him late, which is what I said. But That's a long-term deal.
9: Do you think it's that extra year that did it, that fifth year, that pushed it beyond what Columbus, what we were willing to do? Is that what's your gut?
8: No.
9: Because usually we know players love years and security. What's your feel on that?
8: I feel like it wasn't that.
9: Yeah.
8: I don't think we were in competing mode for that amount of. I think it was his time to cash in.
9: Okay.
8: He had finally done it. I think they knew it. Mm-hmm. I think they would have overpaid, like I said, on a shorter term deal.
9: But I could see that.
8: I think that it's one of those that I don't think this. They got Nishushkin already, so I feel like they can probably feel okay there.
9: Mm-hmm.
8: And it looks like there is a little more news that they just picked up is it Ryan Lomberg, they picked up?
9: Looking like that's a two-year deal at about $1.3 million a pop, according to Elliot Friedman.
8: Mm-hmm.
9: That just
8: Listen, I think that's good. He's a small guy. He's a water bug. He's Ryan Lomberg is 5'9". He's 200 pounds. He's scrappy. And I think a lot of people like him because he's tough for his size, because he has to be. Now, he's a good skater. And he doesn't have as many. He's not as versatile. So I would say that Lomberg is going to be an identity guy for us. Scrappy, small, tough, being on stuff. But
9: those guys are valuable.
8: But he's limited, Matty. There's a ceiling.
9: You need more around him. You need much more around him. High-end guys around him. But I like having those guys on your team that can maybe scratch and claw and do some of the little things. As long as your high-end guys are handling business, those guys can be valuable assets to your team.
8: All right. So there you go. Mason Marchment, we hardly knew you.
9: Yep.
8: Got him late. Liked what he did here. But I don't know if that contract's going to age all that well for San Jose over 5 years. But maybe can tighten up his game and be more physical and have a great career. Congrats to him, though, for cashing in. Mm-hmm. I don't know what it is, but I'm sure it's a decent amount of money for Mason Marchment going to San Jose. But Lomberg comes back, the scrappy, high-energy kid. He's not a kid. I think he's 31, but that sounds like a kid to me. We'll come back top of the hour. Reset here from the U.S. Senior Open. And could we have a Triple Crown winner joining us? What do I mean by that in golf? I'll let you know top of the hour. Rothman and Ice and the Fan.
10: 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So let's just say we're live and local all damn day. The Fan.
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21: 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Did you take a Waken 180 up on the Lose 40 by the 4th challenge? 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Seriously. You saw the finish line, you ran the play, and now July 4th probably feels a whole lot different. 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
26: Good afternoon, I'm Tyler Danberg. All eyes are set on Santa Clara, California, where tonight at 8, those who have pitch fever will reach fever pitch. The U.S. men's national team duels Bosnia and Herzegovina in the World Cup round of 32, and head coach Mauricio Pochettino knows it'll be a challenge.
27: We know very well that it's going to be a very tough game. It's a final. I think we arrive in a very good condition. We know that we need to perform, and if we want to be close to win, we need to perform well. Again, a team that is going to be really tough.
26: In progress right now, Democratic Republic of the Congo leads England 1-0 at half before the U.S. and Bosnia, Belgium, and Senegal clash at 4. Today, the CBJ named former Buffalo head coach Don Granato as an assistant. He returns to Columbus after he was the Columbus Chills' last head coach in 1989. In baseball, Cleveland hosts Texas at 1-10. Cincinnati's at Milwaukee at 8-10. Breaking sports news when it happens on The Fan, Ohio's sports destination.
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30: 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Back to Rothman and Ice.
8: Indeed we are. You thought you had to wait to September 12th for Longhorns and Buckeyes to collide. And you don't have to wait any longer. I know.
31: I'm right in the middle of it.
8: He's right in the middle of it. You're back in Columbus, Ohio.

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1: Call my dad at home between the hours of like 3 and 5 because chances are he's asleep. But no, I'm good. I'm going to stay awake all day.
2: So am I correct about the Triple Crown? So that would be USAM, right? At Muirfield Village?
1: Yes.
2: I NCAA champ, single individual.
1: Yep.
2: And a professional major.
1: Okay.
2: The Open Championship.
1: Okay.
2: I believe you're one of five.
1: If that's the Triple Crown, then yes, I've won that.
2: Yeah, I just kind of threw it out there. Okay, I don't know. Maybe it's really not, but it's...
1: I thought we were doing horse racing here right. or something. Yeah.
2: Well, horses for courses, right? And Scioto Country Club has been renovated over the last several years. Uh-huh. So give me your history here at all.
1: I played one round here in a U.S. Open qualifier. Best I can figure is around 2014. I played here in the morning and then went over and played, I think, Brookside in the afternoon. Made it through, but that's my only exposure. Because it was always the Monday after the Memorial, and so whichever round, Thursday or Friday, I played early, I came over here and basically drove around the course and then, you know, putted a little bit just to see what the greens were like. So, you know, but the good thing is that even though I've only had one round, I actually remembered quite a few of the holes, which to me that speaks to the design quality and just, you know, shot value. Like, I remember some of the holes. I don't remember every hole, but I remember a lot of the holes, and again, that was 12 years ago. I can tell you that there's a lot of golf courses that I play once or even twice, and I can't tell you a single hole. That's usually not a good sign.
3: What course or courses in your mind can you map out almost hole for hole that you've played either a lot or you just love playing there? Is there a course that you can think of right now and see from hole one through, let's say, the front nine and kind of map it out?
1: Oh, there's quite a few.
3: Yeah.
1: I don't really remember the courses that I don't care for or that I play poorly on.
3: Okay.
1: Usually if I don't play well there, like if it's a tournament course, if I don't play well there, I usually don't go back very often. But yeah, the courses that I really enjoyed playing.
3: Yeah. What are a couple of those? Remember.
1: Well, I mean, you've got two of them right here. One, we're right here at Scioto. You know, Muirfield Village.
3: Yeah.
1: I won the USAM there, as you said, and then played in the tournament a number of years. And then, you know, there's, you know, some of my favorites like Friar's Head, Pine Valley, Cypress Point. You know, a few of those that, I can tell you what club I'd hit off each tee, you know, depending on the wind. And I haven't played those golf courses a lot, but it's just very, very memorable. So, yeah.
2: Justin Leonard with us, playing in the U.S. Senior Open here, and as I mentioned, the dozen wins, I believe, on tour, and has the British Open and Ryder Cup. You've probably been asked a million times about the putt 99 at Brookline, correct? Do you get kind of, I'm done with that, I'm sick of it, I need to be asked anymore, or do you like reliving it when people bring it up like I just did?
1: No, it's... Look, it's part of a big reason why people feel like they know me, or you know, you get in a week in, week out tournament, people don't really have a rooting interest unless, you know, you went to the same school or you're from the same hometown or, you know, maybe, you know, in case of friends and family, that kind of thing. But to be in a Ryder Cup situation where people have an absolute rooting interest and they're rooting for one team and they're rooting against the other. You know, I hear about that more than anything else that I've done just because people were pulling for me. And they may not even known who I was before that in other golf tournaments and things like that. But, you know, so no, I never mind reliving it. You know, it kind of lives and breathes with me as well.
2: When was the last time you saw it?
1: Saw the putt?
2: Yeah, just on tape, someone showing it to you. You were on a broadcast, you were doing commentary or... Someone flashed it. When was the last time you visually saw yourself making that? Was 45 feet?
1: It was,
2: in Brookline, 99, Ryder Cup, helped us come back to win it. It was the putt heard around the world. When was the last time you physically saw it?
1: Well, I think it was probably during the Ryder Cup at Bethpage. I'm guessing they, you know, replayed it in there somewhere. Honestly, sometimes, like, my kids... When they're, you know, oh, your dad's a professional golfer, yeah, this and that. Well, has he ever done anything?

0: You know, they're like, you know, this and that. And then, you know, a lot of times they'll go home and their parents will show, like, my kid's friends the putt. And then they'll come over to the house, you know, a few days later. Goes, oh, I saw your putt. So,
1: reenact it.
0: Yeah. So it's like every couple years when the Ryder Cup is around, I'll, you know, invariably saw, I'll look up and there it is.
2: Outside of playing with the guys that are on tour, who are some of your favorite people that you've played a round of golf with? Celebrities, athletes. Have there been a round or two to where you're like, that was awesome that I got to play with them today?
0: I've had some memorable rounds. Yes, I remember playing at the, now it was in a tournament, playing at, I still call it the Bob Hope, the American Express, I think is what it's called now, in Palm Springs. And I got paired with John Smoltz, Greg Maddux, and
2: Tom Glavine.
0: And Tom Glavine. Okay. Yes. So
1: whole
0: I had the
1: rotation.
0: I had the three of them, and the grief that they were giving each other during the round, it was unbelievable. Mm. But they told the story about Greg Maddux told the story, and he said that Smoltz was like their golf concierge. Like wherever they were, he would have it set up for them to go play, and he'd have the, you know, a car downstairs at the hotel, and he arranged everything. Yeah. All they had to do was bring their clubs. And so I think at the time, Smoltz was pitching relief. And I don't think Greg played golf in the days he pitched, but none of them were pitching that day except Smoltz probably go in late in the game. And so they were playing the Phillies, and they went out to Pine Valley, you know, first thing, 8 a.m. or whatever, and they played Pine Valley, and they even, you know, got around and played the short course, and I think they may have gone straight to the stadium, and you know, they got a bite to eat and this and that, and so Smoltz tells Maddux, says, hey, wake me up in the fifth, okay, because he's going to take a nap at the clubhouse, so they wake him up in the fifth and stuff like that. And, you know, ends up he goes in the game, you know, in the ninth inning and gets a save, you know. And so pretty cool scene. So Maddux walks over to his locker after the game. He goes, you know, you had a pretty good day today. He goes, why? What are you talking about? He goes, well, you know, you shot around par at Pine Valley. You come in, you pick up a save, you know, in a close game, division right, whatever. And Smoltz looks at him and goes, you know what, whatever. Just be in the lobby at 8 a.m. tomorrow because we're going to play Marion. Like,
1: of
0: it
1: course.
0: Was, that's, you know, that's how they rolled. It's like the baseball was just a vehicle to play golf.
1: That's right.
0: Yeah.
1: Where they're going, let's plot our strategy on where we get to play.
0: Yes.
1: Two amazing courses.
0: Yeah.
1: Justin Leonard with us, one of the great American golfers, and the fact that you're out here, can you compare senior golf to tour golf? I know the fields aren't as deep probably, but when you see some of these names that are on these boards out here, the competitive nature, the length of the course you play, like how would you relate it to the time when you were on the regular tour?
0: Well, this, you know, when you come to U.S. Senior Open, I mean, this feels like, it feels like a major championship. You know, the build out is bigger than our normal PGA Tour Champions events. The golf course is, you know, they're kind of pushing it to the edge. I mean, we've got, I don't know, 4 to 6 inch rough this week. The greens are already firm and fast. The weather's really hot, so I don't know if they're going to get a lot firmer. But, you know, it's a championship golf course. We're, you know, par 70. We're playing at just over 7,100 yards. I mean, there's some length to it. So, and then, you know, this field is twice the size as our normal field. So, you know, it's a cool feeling. I mean, there's guys, you know, there's obviously a lot of amateurs that are able to qualify and make it in the field. And that's one of the things I enjoy practice rounds is because you sign up a couple weeks in advance and kind of show up and you never know who you're going to play with in the practice round. So, play with some great amateurs. In fact, I'm playing with Mike McCoy tomorrow, in the first 2 days of the tournament with Padraig Harrington and you know, he was Walker Cup captain back in 2023 and you know, played some golf down where I am in Florida. So it's a cool experience. I mean, our tour's great. It's very competitive, but I think it's the right level of competitiveness. We're all still, you know, very social with each other and with our sponsors and things like that. And then you come to an event like this, and you know it's a golf course that some guys have played, but it's been years, and we tend to forget things. So you know, you spend a lot of time getting to understand the golf course and what it requires and all those things. So it's a fun week.
2: Before real quick, your confidence level in Arch Manning in this Texas team this year, because this is supposed to be the year for him, the new additions in the portal. Where are you at with your Longhorns?
0: I'm buying.
2: Okay.
0: I'm certainly buying. I feel like the expectations that were put on him, were probably too great his first couple years. But I feel like, he's done all the right things, and I think he's ready to lead this team and hopefully get to that final game.
2: Yeah.
0: Everything. I've never met him, but from everything I understand, great young man, great teammate. He realized it takes a team to do it. It's not just him. We're excited about the season this year.
2: There we go.
0: Yeah.
1: Well, I think if you needed a sideline pass, you might be able to pull that off. He's Justin Leonard, one of the greats. I'm sure the juices are flowing this week. Like you said, it's a major. It's in our hometown. This is where Jack Nicklaus learned how to play golf.
0: Yep.
1: And there's just a lot of history. Bobby Jones won the U.S. Open in 1926, 100 years ago. And now they're back again for the U.S. Senior. My man, Justin Leonard.
0: Thank you.
1: This was a pleasure.
2: Thank you.
1: We wish you a lot of luck this week. No pressure. We had JT Poston on at the Memorial on Thursday. All he did is go
0: that
1: on and win
0: out
1: it.
0: Well.
1: So
0: yeah, okay.
1: It worked out pretty well.
0: I
1: so,
0: like it.
1: A little good mojo for our man, Justin Leonard. We'll come back with ins and outs. Rothman and Eisen.
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16: Stay cool again, friends. We have a sunny and hot day ahead with our feels like yet again soaring into the triple digits. Skies turn mostly clear tonight, but we don't cool off that much with our lows in the mid-70s. And then for Thursday, another sunny, hot, and muggy day with highs in the upper 90s and our feels like into the triple digits. For The Fan, I'm meteorologist Meredith Garfalo with the 10 Weather Impact Forecast.
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18: Just a little of the old In and Out.
1: Maddie, in or out on this nice cool breeze that's coming through here, right? The trade winds that are blowing through.
2: I'm in all day and tomorrow. I think of all the people that are out here, you and I may have one of the better setups going right now. We're in a simulator. Air conditioning's coming through the front door. We got fans in here. We got everything we need. We got two teams. I mean, we can't complain.
1: Fire and ice.
2: We can't complain right now. And then talking to, come on, you talked to Justin Leonard when he said, I'm from Texas. I live in Florida.
1: Yeah,
2: we can't complain to him about heat. That's the last guy we can complain to. But, yeah, if you missed that interview, it was awesome. And you can catch up on anything we do wherever you get your podcast. Just type in Rothman and I.
1: So I know I went, you know, crazy old school on him. But if you have a chance and you weren't sure about the putt I'm talking about, just Google the 99 Ryder Cup, Brookline, and he's got a 45-footer, and we're coming back. It was unprecedented. We're coming back. He's got to have that match. Mm-hmm. He makes this 45-footer, and everybody, players, wives, girlfriends, everybody rushes out onto the green. And it's a madhouse, but it didn't clinch anything because I think it was Jose Maria Olazabal, or who I like to call Jose Maria, oh, I lost my ball. He actually had a putt, I think about 18, 20 feet, that would have won the hole. He missed it after this commotion for like 10 minutes. And the Americans took a lot of heat for it, a lot of heat. But they were acting in the moment. It was the Ryder Cup. It was emotional. Yeah. And then he misses. We have the hole. We win the Ryder Cup. And he makes the putt heard around the world. And as Scotty Vegas asked him after the interview, if you see the video, you'll see they were the Ryder Cup uniforms that year. The shirts they were wearing were ugly. They were just framed. It was all these like framed pictures. The color was ugly. It was like a maroon. It wasn't very good.
2: Nasty work.
1: And Scotty asked him, "Do you still have the shirt?"
2: Yeah.
1: He's like, "I have it. It's what do you say? It's balled up in a hamper somewhere." Like, but it's honestly, he made maybe the most famous putt in the world at the time, wearing the world's ugliest shirt.
2: It's
1: a great combination.
2: I think about this, too, because we talked about Z earlier. We talked about him a lot. The moment in the gold medal game, right, where he's a part of that goal that brings it home. When you're an athlete and you can create those type of moments that are going to live on forever, that has to be one of the best feelings. Because for you, as a massive golf guy, you can probably close your eyes and visualize the moment you just described with Justin Leonard. And it's going to live on forever and ever and ever. And so, yeah, that those type of moments, man, are hard to come by individually. But when you get them, that's got to be part of what it's all about, right? It's obviously you want to win all the majors, but you want to leave behind moments for people to where they can tap into that nostalgia. And I think for golf fans, Justin Leonard can create or has created some of that with that moment.
1: it's not the kids in the neighborhood playing, you know, the T-ball or whatever, and they're picturing their you. But to hear them tell the story of, you know, my kids and their friends, yeah. and they find out my dad's a professional golfer, and, well, has he won anything? Well, yeah, he's won the British Open. And then, but you got to see this putt from the Ryder Cup. And the fact that the kids can kind of reenact that is pretty cool. Yeah. All right, TLC, what you got?
17: This isn't exactly an in or out, but I do have the results of our poll from yesterday. So let's get some guesses. The question was, dear Cavs fan, if you want LeBron back in Cleveland, why? The first option was nostalgia. The second option was actual basketball reasons.
2: I think the winner is going to be nostalgia.
1: I agree.
2: AR, I think the emotion is what's going to maybe lead some people down the pathway of wanting him back. So I'm going to go nostalgia as the winner. I'm going to go nostalgia on the scoreboard. Final score, let's go 55-45. I think it's pretty close.
1: All right, I'm going to go 65-35 nostalgia, even though I agree with you. There are a lot of people that are convincing themselves that it's basketball. But we're both on that side. It's that close, huh?
17: It's 57-43.
2: Wow. Okay.
1: 57% say they want him back for just the
17: nostalgia.
1: To end it the way it began.
2: And here's the good thing, I think, AR, with how he's still playing, you're going to get both, right? Because you're going to get nostalgia and you're going to get to watch LeBron play at a pretty high level. Obviously, not what he was, but he's no slouch for being 41 and a half years old.
17: I appreciate that people were at least willing to admit that they just want to see him in the uniform, and even though it has nothing to do with basketball. But that's what we got. I got this for you as well. So the head coach for the U.S. men's national team is Mauricio Pochettino, one or the other. He is from Argentina. So are you in or out in international soccer play having coaches coach teams for nations they aren't from?
2: I think I'm out, because I don't know if this is a direct kind of apples to apple here, but when Joel Embiid was playing for Team USA in the Olympics, I thought it was weird, AR. I did. So, seeing this now for coaches, and I know there's loopholes and all that stuff these guys can get to obviously be on these rosters, but yeah, I think I would like to have an American-born and bred person on the sidelines for us in the World Cup. It's not the end of the world, but it's a little odd to me.
1: Yeah, it's odd to us, but I think it's highly common in the sport. I mean, it's just FIFA has no nationality restrictions on any of that and who they hire with their coaching staffs. But you're right. It does seem odd that I would argue that I guess you could have the right coach that elevates all that competitiveness and development and all that. But I agree with you. I think that national teams should be exclusively represented by their leadership. It makes it more authentic to me in a way. Now, it's a coach, not a player, but I don't love it, but I think it's fairly common practice.
17: All right, I'm interested to hear your thoughts on this one, and this can go for your house or other people's houses. It depends on their rules. Are you in or out on wearing shoes inside the house?
1: Yeah, this is a tough one, because I have a couple friends and a specific friend's wife who demands the shoes come off.
2: Good. Good.
1: That's a shoes-off situation.
2: Yeah.
1: And you know it going in, and once the precedent's set, then you know that you're not going to be able to violate that rule. It's a little awkward telling your guest to take the shoes off, especially if you're having... So this is where I stand on it. If you're having, like, a party or a get-together, the shoes are staying on. Everybody is not taking their shoes off. But if you have a buddy that's coming over to watch a game and his wife says, hey, have your friend take his shoes off, I'm good with it. So it's weird. I'm actually on the alternate universe of it, because you think the more people, the worse it would be.
2: Yeah.
1: But I'm like, I just don't think you can have like 10 adults taking their shoes off, walking around in their socks. And let's not forget another thing. The feet might not be smelling all that great either.
2: Well, wash them before you come over.
1: Coming over today. Come on over.
2: Clean up those bunions before you come to my house, all right? This rule's got to apply to everybody, whether it's 1 or 10 people. I can't have folks tracking mud and dirt and all that stuff.
1: I think they're taking their shoes off if they're muddy. That's obvious.
2: Some people don't care.
1: All right, so
2: Some people don't care.
1: You're saying on a perfectly clean day, we know the shoes are fine. They still have to
2: come
1: off.
2: Here's the thing. We don't know if the shoes. You could have stepped on anything.
1: See those bottoms.
2: Walking in. I have had a few people. I've gone to their homes, and they do demand the shoes off thing. But they've had, like, footies for people, right? Or socks for people. Clean socks when you walk in.
1: Slippers.
2: Like, to the right of the door, there's a bin of clean socks
1: and
2: footies.
1: Come on. It's like a shoe store where if you didn't wear socks, you get a try-on?
2: Which I actually think is great. If you're going to make people do that, at least give them something that they can be comfortable in. And have, you know, them walking around, and you don't have to see people's crusty feet, too, so everybody can cover up their toes, which is great. It's a win
1: for
2: everybody.
1: I don't want anybody barefoot in the house.
2: Exactly. So
1: but most of the people are going to be wearing socks, I would think.
2: And I would hope.
17: Does it depend on the living room, whether it's hardwood or carpet? Because if it's carpet, you're not walking around with shoes.
2: Yeah, you can't have that, AR. You in on people walking around with shoes on carpet? You can't be in on that.
1: Not necessarily. I agree. I'm leaning that way. But if it's the one buddy and you're going downstairs to watch a game and
2: take your shoes off.
1: All right. Yeah, that's okay. But I just think if you're having a get together, like Scotty Vegas is having a dinner party, he's not asking everybody to take their shoes off inside.
2: Wouldn't you be worried about more? Dirt and
1: you're
2: stuff
1: cleaning afterward. If you're having a party, you're cleaning it afterward anyway.
2: It's more cleanup I got to do.
1: I don't think I've ever been to a house party or a house get together, a dinner, where there's been more than like four people, and they've asked everyone to take their shoes off. I have not experienced.
2: You're also
1: that.
2: Doing a radio show with a germaphobe too, so that's obviously going to factor into.
17: What if you go to somebody? You're somebody who at your house it's always shoes off in the house, but you go to somebody else's house and they're like, "No, leave your shoes on, whatever." What do you do?
2: I'm going to take my shoes off. That's just like a natural thing for me. Like, I just want to respect people's space, and I don't want to dirty up their crib. So, yeah, I'm going shoes off. Yeah, I'm going shoes off, TLC.
1: Maybe we get you some of those, like, when the cable guy comes, and we get you those things to slip
2: that's
1: over your
2: shoes.
1: That's
2: what I'm talking about. I've been to people's houses that have those little...
1: Yeah, but that means you're keeping your shoes on.
2: But I'm fine with that, because they're covered up. You can cover them. You can cover them. You got to cover them up. You know?
1: Oh, my goodness. We get a cable guy visit. Everybody has to put those booties over their shoes.
2: Yes.
1: All right, TLC. That's a quality debate right there.
17: Thank you.
1: All right, we're going to come back in a couple minutes. The preseason All-Americans are getting lined up. How many does Ohio State have on the list? We'll tell you next. Rothman and Ice and the Fan.
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1: All right, nothing new on the Zach Werenski trade fiasco. We heard Rick Bonus make his reaction yesterday that listen, Bones got him believing. We watched the season. They ran out of steam. Zach's last 2 years, consistency is at an elite level. 75 and 81 games, 22 and 23 goals, both years back-to-back. 59 and 59 for the assists, 81 and 82 points. Tampa's in play right now. Toronto's in play. Tampa's not giving up Hagel or Gensel. Maybe Anthony Cirelli, who knows, a two-way centerman, but imagine having Z with Vasilevsky. Mm. And that's an offensive defenseman that can take even more chances, a minutes eater, impacts the game. So that could be something. I know there's some people that say, well, if he picks Toronto, that means winning wasn't a priority. I disagree with that. I think Toronto is trying to win desperately. I think even more than most organizations. And the fact that they have McKenna now and Matthews and Nylander, and you add Z to that mix, an elite number one defenseman. By the way, that's what people are missing on this. It's that when you add him to any equation, you become instantly better because of how much he will impact the game. But I just keep coming back to the fact that it's not like he didn't request a trade. He just said, I probably don't have a feeling right now on re-signing. So the Jackets obviously took that as a no.
2: Yep.
1: And maybe they were right to take that as a no. And then they have the right to pursue some things. But they had to go to him and say, would you waive your no move? And he certainly said, I'll waive it to certain teams. And then when he did, and they got a trade with Dallas, and then it comes back that that gets slapped away, then Z's got to wear that. And that's where it's gotten a little bit ugly. And that's why Don Waddell is probably dealing with Toronto and Tampa now.
2: Yeah.
1: Two places that I believe he would accept a trade to. And now it's Don's job to get the best deal he can. So it's gotten really contentious in a way, probably with agent and organization, but Don's still got to keep his eye on the prize and try to get a big-time return for Zach, which he will, but it's odd that it didn't work out if Dallas was one of the teams that he gave him.
2: That's really tough, right? Because I'm sure Don Waddell was like, that's exactly what I was looking for. In a situation where I don't want to give up this player, obviously he would want to keep Zach Werenski with how awesome he is. When he and his analytics team, the scouting department, all those people that probably got together, they probably looked at Don and said, Dallas probably has what we're looking for in this. And unfortunately, that gets scrapped. And so that's the power of a no-trade clause, no-movement clause with players like Zach's caliber, is that these guys have the optionality to look around and say, I want to go here, I don't want to go here, I could go here and succeed. And so for Z, he's going to be very particular about this because he's going to want to cash in and take his skill set while he's still in his prime and hop on a moving train, and hopefully that train in his mind is going to lead them to a Stanley Cup final, and hopefully they can win it there. And so, yeah, that obviously has to be exciting for Z at this point in his career, just because unfortunately what's happened here for us has been very, very up and down, peaks and valleys, and the valleys have been pretty low. And so, yeah, it's frustrating for everybody involved. Obviously, the fans, it sucks, I feel, for all of them. But for Zach only right now, he can only worry about him. And it's on Don Waddell to really lock in on what he can do and the best thing that he can do for the franchise moving forward. And obviously, he's going to put his best foot forward in trying to do so.
1: Well, it's tough now because if it's just Tampa and Toronto competing for Zach, then each GM for each club is starting to look at the other guy and say, what do I think he can offer? Mm-hmm. And if he can't offer as much as I can, then I can probably soften my offer. And what it does is it actually just brings it down. Yes, you'd have Tampa and Toronto competing, but if one GM says, well, I don't think Tampa can offer as much as we can, then I can lower my offer. And if Don is desperate to move him sooner than later, then it does put the CBJ at a disadvantage.
2: That could happen, yeah. Or could it be that one of those teams covets him so much that they're willing to give up an extra asset or two, that way that other team doesn't get him. I'm going to try to look at it through that lens, and that if I'm Tampa or Toronto's GM and I'm like, this is the guy that's going to put us over the top, we're going to do whatever we can to get him, I'm going to outbid them. So that may work out in their favor, too.
1: Think of this as a car lot. And you own a dealership and I own a dealership, or we both own McDaniel and Marion. What a dream that could be.
2: No doubt.
1: And so I'm trading in my vehicle or I want to swap cars with you. Mm-hmm. And at your dealership, I already know that your inventory is pretty low, or that you can't part with a certain really nice things you have because you don't have enough vehicles.
2: Yeah.
1: And my dealership, I have more to play with. And I know you're the only dealership that person's looking at.
2: Mm-hmm.
1: Well, now I can soften my trade. I can, because I know you don't have, you're not dealing with the same inventory that I'm dealing with.
2: But you may not get the asset. How bad do you want the asset?
1: I think I'm going to get the asset because the player only wants one of us.
2: Well, it's according to Elliot Friedman, it might be two. And I'm hoping
1: that's
2: that
1: what
2: it
1: I mean,
2: is
1: one
2: two.
1: Of the two.
2: That's what I'm saying.
1: Yeah.
2: So at least as long as there's two, I still feel good about some of the leverage in the situation for Don Waddell. This thing gets down to one, then I think I would roll with you and it's officially cooked as far as the return we could get back here in Columbus. But if there's two at the table, I feel good about it.
1: All right, the projected depth on Ohio State is they've got some inventory, that's for sure. And the preseason All-American list came out from, is this Athlon's list?
2: Yes.
1: For 2026?
2: Yes, yep.
1: So, I mean, we're going to have the quarterback and receiver on there, correct?
2: They are absolutely on this thing. And according to my eyes, it looks like Athlon did four different teams for preseason All-Americans. The guys that you alluded to in Jeremiah Smith and Julian Sand, those guys pop up on the first and second team. Jeremiah Smith is on the first team. No surprise there. Julian Sand comes in on the second team, along with Austin Seerveld on the offensive line on the second team as well, which is good to see. And what jumps off the page to me when you look at Athlon's preseason All-Americans is there are six or seven of the Buckeyes on this list, and you've got three offensive linemen that are on the list as well. And I know for a lot of us, that's going to be the focus, especially in that Texas game. Ball State, they should not face any resistance at all in that one. But that trip down to Austin, what are we getting from the big dogs up front? Because if we're coming out of that game with questions or it's looking dicey and they're just knifing through that offensive line, then I'm going to be on tilt a little bit about what this season could be with the schedule that they have coming their way. They go down there and hold up and give Julian the amount of time he needs and allow Bo Jackson and that running back room to get busy. That, to me, really is going to be the sign of this team has a high enough ceiling to where they can win a national championship this year. But I think that's pretty encouraging, ours, that there's three offensive linemen on this list, and according to the minds of Athlon, that are preseason All-Americans.
1: Did you say there was not a defensive lineman?
2: There is one. So on the fourth team with Luke Montgomery and Carson Hinsman is when Kenyatta Jackson Jr. pops up.
1: Okay, so the DN, so starting DN is on there. And you said there wasn't, that's the only defensive player?
2: That is the only defensive player to my eye right now, according to Athlon. So you have Jeremiah Smith, Julian Sand, Austin Seerveld, Bo Jackson pops up on their third team, followed by Luke Montgomery, Carson Hinsman, and the aforementioned Kenyatta Jackson.
1: All right.
2: Is that an alarm for
1: no,
2: you?
1: No, it's not an alarm. I think it's actually a motivating deal for the linebackers. I think it's motivating for Devin Sanchez and Jermaine Matthews Jr. Mm-hmm. I think Earl Little Jr. will be somebody that certainly will wow some people, and that could be a household name here in Columbus by the end of the season. Jalen McClain, like there could be guys. No, yeah. It's one of the things. You're right. We're focusing on the offensive line as we should, but this was one of the best defenses in the country.
2: Yeah.
1: And the fact that they have one guy on the preseason All-American list is probably motivating.
2: If it makes you feel any better, on their preseason All-Big Ten team, you do have Quay Rousseau, Kenyatta Jackson, Peyton Pierce, Devin Sanchez, Earl Little. So within the Big Ten, they in the conference, they feel like these guys are going to be good players. Maybe zooming out and you go to the national landscape, there may be a guy or two that they feel like is more worthy at the moment.
1: All right, we are live at the U.S. Senior Open at Scioto Country Club. This is historic. This was where Jack Nicklaus learned how to play golf. They had the U.S. Open here in 1926. They played literally everything here. They played a U.S. Am. They played a Ryder Cup in the 30s. They've had U.S. seniors here, and they're back again. And it's a great field, historic venue. We are actually in pretty much a brand-new learning center.
2: Yeah, it's awesome.
1: And we're in one of the hitting bays here. But
2: you mentioned Jack, A.R. One of the coolest pictures I've ever seen of the Golden Bears on the wall just outside of the room that we're in. There's probably about six or seven out there the wall.
1: Can I predict which
2: Guess
1: one you
2: which
1: like?
2: Which one you think is my favorite on the wall out there?
1: Jack Nicklaus hitting golf balls in the snow.
2: 1,000%. Yeah. There is a picture of Jack. Maybe I don't know if that's outside his home, a golf course, whatever it may be.
1: It's here.
2: But Jack is hitting golf balls in the snow with a jacket and a hoodie on with gloves as well. That's dedication. That's why he became the best to ever do it right there. That picture right there.
1: So
2: beautiful.
1: Would you like to know his summer schedule when he was a kid? Teenager.
2: Tell me next.
1: I'm going to tell you next and see if, because I know what my summer schedule would be, and it would not be this.
2: I was at the pool chasing girls. That's all I was doing.
1: All day, all damn night.
2: No doubt.
1: Even nighttime at the pool, perhaps. We'll come back with that next. Rothman and Ice and the Fan.
0: We have so many local shows, I can't fit them in a 10-second promo. So let's just say we're live and local all damn day. The Fan.
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8: I'm Yolanda Harris. I'm a journalist at 10TV News. 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
1: All right, back at it here at Scioto Country Club, the PGA Tour Champions is here now for the third major of the season, the 46th U.S. Senior Open. And we are the site, Columbus, Ohio, Scioto Country Club. And they've staged this event in 1986. They were here 10 years ago in 2016. Stuart Sink, who is their leader on tour right now, won the first two majors of the year at the Senior PGA and the region's tradition. So he's joined by Padraig Harrington. He's one of six World Golf Hall of Fame members in the field. Other notables, I think, would include Ernie Els, who's a U.S. Open champ, Retief Goosen, who's a U.S. Open champ. And so this is going on here at Scioto. Justin Leonard joined us at 1 o'clock, and he says they're playing it deep. You know, they're almost 7,200 yards, and the greens are clearly going to be fast and firm. They're tough already. The defending champ is Padraig Harrington, and it's a real major. It feels like a major. It looks like a major. The build-out is massive, and it's at one of the more historic golf courses in the world.
0: What's the purse for this?
1: The purse, I believe, is $4 million, and the winner would get
0: about
1: 800 grand.
0: A little less than a million, yeah.
1: Yeah.
0: Okay. It's great. I mean, listen.
1: That's good work if you can get it.
0: I've talked to you about this. I think I really realized watching Full Swing the amount of money that's in this sport. Because in Full Swing, when they would roll through the weekends and show where guys finished, and you get to, like, tied for 30th, and a guy walked away with 80 grand or maybe even more than that, I'm like, I should have played golf my entire life, AR, because there's so much coin to be had out here.
1: Yeah.
0: I mean, you know about it with your bank account and Scotty as well, but it's like, why did I not commit to this sport more? There's so much money out
1: here.
0: Blame
1: your parents. They need to start us earlier. I grew up in a generation where you played all sports. We just tried to become an all-around athlete. Yeah. Nobody really specialized. And I agree. If you could go back in time and just pick the sport you wanted and start as early as possible, golf would be a good choice.
0: No doubt.
1: The U.S. Senior Open that I mentioned that was played in 1980, as I get a little information, potentially.
0: Yeah, this is a tweet. The TLC just passed along from Darren Dreger, AR.
1: Yeah, go ahead and read it.
0: And it reads, sounds like Wierenski and his agent and CBJ GM Don Waddell spoke today, and this tweet just came out about 13 minutes ago, spoke today in an effort to clear the air and calm things down. Wierenski is comfortable going back to the Jackets. Waddell could present him with a trade in the meantime, but that isn't on the radar at this point. So I think the key sentence in that for me is, Z's comfortable coming back.
1: Okay, do you remember when we started the show what I said to you? This was never I have to get out of Columbus now. It never was that. The fact that this got out was the problem. This was a conversation that they should have had next year. Not now, and nobody would have known about it. I'm not getting on the CBJ for trying to get ahead of it, but if Zach told them, hey, I've got 2 years left, let's play out a year, let's see how I feel, let's see what improvements. You heard me say for 2 weeks, I think this was a show-me year.
0: Yeah.
1: He's been here 10 years. He's missed the playoffs six straight years. He's had the most consistent elite years the last 2 years. Mm-hmm. I mean, this wasn't a problem until it got out that the CBJ, in my mind, said to him, hey, how are we feeling? We good in a year? You good to go? And he probably said, wait a minute. Who can say they're good to go in a year from now? Nobody can. You can't. I can't. Nobody really can. And at least at his point, he can't because he needs to see it. He's got a head coach who's on a one-year contract.
0: Mm-hmm.
1: Like, so honestly, if this never would have gotten out, Zach is on the ice this year. We see what kind of year they have. They have the same conversation a year from now, and then we go through it. And then if he tells them, hey, 100%, I want to do right by you. I think the real problem and kind of the unsung part of this, and I said before, he's probably got to wear the Dallas part of this a little bit. If it was on the list and they had a trade and then he vetoed it, he's probably got to wear that part of it. But honestly, he probably did them a favor in a way by not saying in the first meeting around the Norris Trophy, yeah, man, we got nothing to talk about right now. I love it here. We're good. Let's talk in a year. I think they forced it a little bit to try to get him to give them, are you hesitating at all? And when he hesitated on, I can't tell you I'm re-signing a year, then this thing now, I'm more upset it got out because I don't think he really deserved that part of it.
0: Yeah, I feel you on that.
1: And I think that that's where, no one's feeling sorry for him. Hear me correctly. This is big boy stuff. Mm-hmm. It's pro hockey. He's a beloved player or was in a lot of people's minds. And the reason that they have been as close as they've been is a lot because of him.
0: Yeah. No
1: but
0: doubt.
1: I think that's where this thing stands for me is that Don, now, can you really walk this thing back? I highly doubt it, unless this is happening because of maybe the lack of what they're getting from Toronto and Tampa is not something that Don feels comfortable pulling the trigger right now.
0: It's definitely a possibility. There's no doubt. I think the tough part now, though, is will they get a gauge of what is going to allow Z in his mind to want to come back as far as team success this year? Because I still think you have to be clear on that. We can get this report that he would be okay to come back for a year, but what does the team need to do around him for him to want to come? Where's that bar? Is it just getting into the postseason? Is it a specific I don't know, and I think that's the tough part of this for Don, is that you can get a feel from Z in his camp of, okay, yeah, he'd be fine with coming back for a year, but for Don, I still think you have to consider doing the move now because of where he is with his status around the league, winning the Norris and all that. We all understand that. But I still think they're left in the gray area a bit here with this latest report because they still don't know and won't know until they revisit it possibly in a year. And so will they get clarity on exactly he would want to see from the team?
1: Well,
0: I think
1: that's
0: needed right now.
1: That's fine, but you can look at it the other way too, in that maybe they get a better trade next year or something. Maybe he has a great year this year, and maybe they get just as much.
0: So if he doesn't win the Norris next year, is his value as high as it is right now?
1: If he doesn't get injured and he has a decent year, of course. I mean, he's not old. So, I mean,
0: he's not old, but he's going to be a year older.
1: No, I know, but here you're limited to who you can trade him to because he's given you the list, and now if he's vetoed Dallas, the list gets even shorter. Next year it grows to 10 teams, or maybe he'd waive it even more. Like, it grows. The list grows of who Don can do business with.
0: Completely understand it, but I'm still doing it now because I'm selling high with Z
1: if you get the right deal.
0: Because I don't feel like in a year much is going to change in his mind. I don't feel that way with where the team is at the moment. So I don't want to take the risk of anything funky happening with health or anything like that. I'd sell high, AR. I would.
1: Well, you're selling high theoretically, but if you're only working with two teams, it's not exactly like this massive bidding war.
0: You're caught up in the teams that can come to the table, which I understand.
1: Yeah, it's up to Zach.
0: I'm caught up in where he is currently as a player and not wanting to take the risk of him getting injured or anything like that. That's all.
1: I hear you. If the right deal is there.
0: Yeah.
1: It's got to be the right deal, though, or got to be close to the right deal. It has to feel that way. Because
0: do you honestly feel like right here with where we are on July 1st that a year from now he's going to be like, hey, it's all cupcakes and rainbows?
1: No. I'm not talking about winning him back. I'm talking about opening up the pool of teams that you could deal him to.
0: I understand that, but
1: I don't think he can be won back.
0: Okay, that's what I wanted to get from you.
1: No, I don't think they'll, unless they make some crazy run that we don't foresee.
0: Right,
1: I can't
0: that's
1: imagine.
0: Where I'm at, too. So do it now. I don't want to drag this out for a year when I feel like the guy's leaving it.
1: I agree. All things being equal, I would move him now. I just don't know if all things are equal. Because you don't want to feel forced to move him because if the deal's not right.
0: But you're already kind of forced to move him. We're already there. We're already there.
1: But your options are better next year, perhaps.
0: Maybe. Yeah, maybe.
1: All right. I do want to tell you that, we'll probably tease this now but... There's a golfer in this tournament that, in my mind, kind of became the people's champ. And it's one of those great stories. Michael Block, I told you about him earlier, in the 23 PGA. He makes the ace with Rory, and he finishes top 15. Well, the senior tour back in the day was 55 or older. Like, in 1981, the USGA lowered the minimum age to 50 to match kind of the senior tour's age requirement, and then Arnold Palmer, who just turned 50, went out and won it. But Michael Block just turned 50 recently, and he's here, and we'll try to get him on next. Rothman and Ice and the Fan.
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25: Good afternoon, I'm Tyler Danberg. TSN's Darren Traeger reported Blue Jackets defenseman Zach Werenski and his agent Judge Moldaver spoke with GM Don Waddell today, and the Norris winner is comfortable returning to the CBJ. Per Dranger, a trade is not on the radar at this point. Earlier today, the Jackets have reportedly signed former Flames forward Ryan Lomberg to a two-year deal with an AAV of $1.3 million, while adding former Sabres head coach Don Granato as an assistant. World Cup in progress, Harry Kane scored in the 75th and 86th minutes to help England beat Congo 2-1. Up next, Belgium and Senegal meet at 4th and the U.S. and Bosnia and Herzegovina at 8. Baseball, Cleveland leads Texas 5-0, top of 3. In the bottom of the second, Austin Hedges plated one on a sack bunt. Gabriel Arias scored on a wild pitch. Then David Fry cranked a 3-run homer. Breaking sports news when it happens on The Fan, Ohio's sports destination.
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1: Here, which is, obviously his coach, and this place is amazing. Sayota, one of my good buddies, PGA professional, Jared Jones, is one of the assistant pros here, and we just played in the PGA Championship together in Aronimink, and he's like, we were there, and he's with his family. I'm like, he's like, dude, you need to qualify for the Senior Open in my club. I'm like, that's a goal, buddy. So here I am, and we've been hanging out this week.
2: I mean, this is where Jack learned how to play golf. This is where Bobby Jones' ghostly spikes are somewhere out here. 1926, they played a Ryder Cup in the 30s. I mean, I know they've renovated a little bit over the years, but when you get to come to a place like this, does it feel different to you knowing you're at the home of Jack Nicklaus?
1: You know, without a doubt. I mean, to be where he grew up is pretty amazing. And I was actually thinking about it, and I'm like, he's one lucky guy to be able to grow up on this golf course. I mean, this is a track. I mean, it's a big ballpark. It's first class. You need to hit every shot in the book. You need to be straight on some holes. You need to be long on some holes. You've got to be very precise on your shots into the green. You need to hit in the right quadrant. You need to leave the ball in the right spot. And it's awesome. It's a great, great spot. And I've heard so many good things about it. And now that I've been here and I've played it a couple times, I agree 100%.
3: So has there been any noticeable changes, drastic changes from you going from one tour to the Senior Tour? Like, for an amateur golf guy or gal that's listening right now that's not in it the way you are, what are some of the differences that you see as a player and feel as a player going to the Senior Tour?
1: Yeah, very simple. Confidence. Yeah. I mean, it is a big, gigantic, capital confidence. Because you lose confidence having everyone be 50 by you. I was just talking a little bit ago about, I don't care if you're playing with the boys on your Saturday group at the club down the street. If you're getting hit by 50 yards by the other three guys every single hole, that gets very wearing on you, your golf game, your confidence level, and everything. And so is what this does bring back is confidence, because it's fun now. I'm actually a little longer than a lot of the guys, which is a lot of fun. And so all of a sudden I wake up the next day, I'm one of the long guys. I'm one of the young guys. I'm no longer old and short, which is good.
2: I don't know whether they did this for Arnie back in the 80s when they lowered the age from 55 to 50, but the second they did, he won as well. So that's pretty cool. But as I mentioned, I mean, you kind of became a household name for all of us golf nuts back in 23. I mentioned to Maddie, you make the ace with Rory, and I think you were even leading on day two or pretty close to it.
1: Second place. I was behind Bryson, actually, on day two in late afternoon, yeah.
2: How did you battle any intimidation then, or were you just kind of very low expectations, freewheeling? How do you walk that balance between what you said is expecting to play well and trying not to care if you don't?
1: Sure. All the tour events, basically, I played in the majors. It was all about make the cut, make the cut, make the cut. That's all I'm thinking about is make the cut. And out here, it's way more. It was really nice last week. It was the first time I ever played an event where there's no cut. And that was a nice part. I'm back to what we do have a cut this week. It's two rounds and a cut and then two more days. But I know for a fact I can compete out here, which is huge. And now I think I can, and this golf course fits my game. I'm playing quite well. So as long as I got, you never know, right? I mean, today's Wednesday. It doesn't mean anything. Even though I hit a good today, it doesn't mean I'm going to hit a great tomorrow, but I'm going to do my best and see how it goes.
3: Let's go back to that 2023 moment in time coming out of that PGA Championship, because when cool things like that happen, that can change your life. For some people, things can really fast track, and you get to meet cool people and all that. So coming out of that moment when you were blowing up and your name's everywhere, mm-hmm. Coolest person that reached out to you, or coolest thing that you got to do after that that maybe you didn't have access prior to?
1: Yeah, by far and away, Michael Jordan. My idol growing up my whole life, you know. I wore Jordans that week.
3: Okay.
1: You know, all my shoes were Jordans.
3: Yeah.
1: And he reached out to me.
3: Okay.
1: One of the funniest, a good little story, a tidbit on that is, he's watching the final round at, I think he was at the Grove. Actually, he was. He was at the Grove with the head pro from the Grove. They were sitting there watching the final round. And he is watching. He watched me, makes me hit, I hit the hole in one. And he sees me wearing the Jordans. And he's like, he tells his pro, he goes, dude, get me his number. Give me his number. I'm going to reach out. And so the pro's like, how in the world am I going to get his number? And so he's like, well, I went in my computer, and I just looked up your golf course, and I looked under instruction, and there you were, and your cell phone's right on the instruction, so they can contact you to set up a lesson. So, yeah, my cell phone is right there on the webpage, so it was very easy to find for him.
3: What was the message? What did he say?
1: So I got quite a few really cool messages, but the initial one was pretty fantastic. The really weird part was I didn't see it for the first 2 days. I had

0: So many texts. I missed Michael Jordan's text. It took me 2 days. The guy that I was with, my Nike guy, said, "Hey, did you see Jordan's text?" And I'm like, "What?" And so 2 days later, I finally respond to him. I'm like, "I'm so sorry. I didn't see this. Thank you so much." I play like crap at Colonial that week, and he texts me again Friday night. And he goes, "You will always be inspiring to me." So I had Michael Jordan say, "You will always be inspiring to me."
1: Wow.
0: Which, out of all the texts I got, which I literally had 20s, 1,000, 30,000 of them. I'm not just saying it because it's Michael Jordan, but the words he said and everything he said about it was so poetic and so just so cool. It's really cool to have.
2: That's awesome. Surreal. Wow. Michael Block with us, the fantastic club pro from California. All right, now be honest, an hour lesson with you after that had to have gone up a little bit in fee. I can't imagine. Now, maybe a hometown discount for some of the regulars because you want to remember where you're from. But, I mean, have you raised your rate?
0: So it was, at that point, it was 45 minutes, is $150.
2: Okay.
0: I basically had it down to, like, my 10 favorite people I teach. I wasn't teaching a ton. I was teaching, like, two a day. And it was, like, people I like to hang out with, not so much great players and whatever else. It's just, like, people I like to hang out with and that I actually practice, unlike some people. You know? And after that, I, in the last 3 years, haven't given a single golf lesson. I've been unable to because I literally have been that busy trying to still run a golf course and then also being all over the world doing some crazy stuff.
1: We've had the pleasure of talking to a few golfers over the last couple of months, and the question I've asked a lot of the guys is, if you get your first hole-in-one via a simulator, does that count as a true hole-in-one?
0: Not even close.
2: Thank you. Okay, now I got somebody on my team. I've had a couple. Thank you for saying that.
0: I mean,
2: it's a video game.
0: Zero. No chance.
1: It's got to be out on a real track.
2: Well, you know what happened? It came. The reason that it's a little hits close to home is because it happened to our boy Shipley. Shipley made it at the TGL.
1: Yeah.
2: And they went nuts. And I think they asked him, and he's like, "Yeah, I kind of counted." But I'm like, I said to Manny, like, "Where are you putting that ball? Like, that, it goes into a screen. You don't even see it go in a hole. It's a video game."
1: Okay. It's got an asterisk next to it. Is that what you're saying? You can count it as a hole in one, put an asterisk next to it?
0: No.
1: Oh, not even that?
0: Not even that.
1: Okay.
2: All right.
1: Fair.
0: Absolutely.
2: It's the holy grail of golf. There are guys that are world class that don't have one, probably.
1: Yeah.
2: I don't know how many of the guys. I mean, I would bet. What do you think the percentage is of the guys in this tournament that have made an ace?
0: Oh, boy. Out of here, 156 players, 140.
2: Yeah. But still maybe 16 out there that don't have one.
0: Oh, yeah. Just Freddie Couples just got his first one not too long ago.
2: Did he really?
0: You know, there's guys that. Rory McIlroy. So when I made that home one with him in 23, he hadn't had one yet.
2: You made an ace before Rory.
0: Yeah,
2: with
0: that's what
2: him.
0: I'm saying. I'm like,
2: with
0: that's
2: him.
0: Crazy,
1: yeah,
0: right?
1: Yeah.
0: So it's crazy.
1: I know we're doing radio and we've got some folks on YouTube, but please describe the haircut right now because this is amazing. What do you got going on here?
0: Yeah, so yesterday I was walking up 18 with my son who's on the bag, my caddy.
2: Okay. That's cool.
0: And I'm like, dude, this is crazy because my golf bag's all United States out. I mean, I got this flags on my head covers. My whole bag's a flag, United States flag. And I'm like, 250-year anniversary. Saturday's July 4th. The World Cup team's playing tonight at 8 p.m. Mm-hmm. I'm going, I need to say USA. I'm going to carve USA on my head somehow. And then my buddy who cut my hair in 2018 at Shinnecock in the U.S. Open is here on site cutting hair for players.
1: Wow.
0: And so I reach out to Monty the Barber. He goes by Monty the Barber. I go, "Monty, dude, can I come in tomorrow at 12 o'clock and get USA shaved in my head?" He goes, "Dude, all day." And he killed it, by the way.
2: It's awesome.
1: It looks good.
2: Put it out there. That's the full Monty for Michael Block, who is, as I will always refer to, as the people's champ. A lot of people be rooting for you. They know your story. And this club pro from Cali who wins everything out there, burst onto the scene, rocked it with the world-class guys of the PGA, makes an ace with Rory before he does, dunks on that, and he's here at historic Scioto Country Club where Jack Nicklaus first had to learn how to play golf, and we're happy you're here. You're making the field for us, man.
0: Appreciate you guys having me, and Columbus has been great, and can't wait to get after it tomorrow morning at 7:15 off of hole 10. Come out and watch.
1: There we go.
2: Outstanding.
1: There we go.
2: It'll be hopefully a little cooler at that point, so you'll get done for the real heat. Michael Block with us here live at Scioto. We're back in moments. Roth.
3: Still that old shoe that feels worn in and well-loved. And, well, we smell a little, but oof, you've accepted that. The Fan.
2: 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I work out with them in my shoes, ride the bike, and play golf. 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
13: Stay cool again, friends. We have a sunny and hot day ahead with our feels like yet again soaring into the triple digits. Skies turn mostly clear tonight, but we don't cool off that much with our lows in the mid-70s. And then for Thursday, another sunny, hot, and muggy day with highs in the upper 90s and our feels like into the triple digits. For The Fan, I'm meteorologist Meredith Garfalo with the 10 Weather Impact Forecast.
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2: All right, big recruiting update at Ohio State. Is that your little brother?
1: Yes, sir.
2: Good-looking kid. Meet Jet Harrison, son and brother in the Marvin Harrison family. He was a recruit from Ohio State and Oregon, and he has committed to Ohio State. So it's not a massive upset because I think this was the favorite. But the fact that the brother of Marvin Harrison Jr., and he's a five-star, obviously, he's a kid that everybody, a lot of people wanted, and Marvin Harrison Jr. himself, which is a nice thing to say, believed that Jet is even better than he was.
1: Okay, there we go. Love hearing that. You got to love hearing that. But yeah, to your point, there was always, I think, a decent vibe around the situation as far as his commitment to Ohio State. The name that I'm thinking about right now is Cortez Hankton. I think this is a big, big win for him to get that ball rolling, because I know for a lot of Buckeye fans, you lose a guy like Brian Hartline, there's going to be a little uneasiness there as far as will the high-level recruiting be able to stay at that level at that position, because we know Hartline was cooking with hot grease for a very, very long time, but Cortez Hankton, when you look at his resume and some of the guys that he's coached up, there's some confidence there for him to go into family rooms and talk to these guys when they come up to their visits and say, hey, I'm a guy that can get you to the league too and get you ready and play at a high level. So I think this is a massive win for Coach Day and Cortez Hankton to showcase that they got it right for now. Because if you had a guy like this who's got the family ties and all that going elsewhere, then there may be some people saying what's really going on here. But I think this is good to see for Cortez Hankton out of the gate. And then you just back to Jet. I think we all know what we're getting. You're going to get a guy that's going to come in and work his tail off, and we probably won't hear much from him because that's what happened with Marvin. His game was as loud as it could possibly be, and the dude just worked. And so I have to imagine Jet's going to come in here with that same work ethic from his dad and his brother. And so that's awesome. It's a feel-good story, another five-star wide receiver coming to Columbus.
2: 2 years away, though. Class of 28. So a little time, just to get everybody clear on that. That he won't be here for a little while. 6'1", and he looks like a future star. He has that look. Now, it's not like his list of offers was... It's funny. It was almost like when I looked back at his list of offers, it wasn't like the Alabamas and the Georgias and a lot of the SEC, Matt. He was more like Penn State, where his dad went Syracuse.
1: That's cool.
2: The Ohio State.
1: Big Ten's better than the SEC right now.
2: Well, Tennessee was in there. Oregon's in there. But there were schools like Duke and Nebraska and BC. Now, those teams offered him.
1: Yeah.
2: Those programs offered him. It doesn't mean that he was considering them. But
1: some heavy hitters in there nonetheless, for sure.
2: So Jet Harrison is currently a Buckeye for the class of 2028, and that's good news for them. I did want to mention to you the former Buckeye, Jack Nicklaus, and because I teased this many times today, on his summer schedule. All right, so this was Jack's summer schedule. I'm going to say probably when he was a teenager.
1: Okay.
2: All right.
1: Okay.
2: So at 7:30 in the morning, he'd get up and he'd walk here to Scioto and hit balls.
1: Okay? How long was the walk? Do you have that information?
2: I don't have that exact information. Okay. I used to know where the street was.
1: To make the story better, we'll say it was 5 miles.
2: I don't know. I think that's too long. Let's say it was a mile. 8 o'clock, play 18. Okay. So go hit for a half an hour and play.
1: Okay.
2: After 18, 11:30, hit balls. Okay. More. 12:30, start your putting practice. So after an hour of hitting balls after he played 18, he was going to putt. Then it was lunchtime. So he putted for a half an hour, and then he had lunch. At 1:30, then it was instruction with the head pro, Jack Grout. So his first big coach. After that was an hour lesson with his head pro here, he would go back out and play another 18 at 2:30. Then after the round at 6 o'clock, hit more balls. 6:30, walk home and have the family dinner. And then that was an hour. And then at 7:30, walk back to Scioto, hit more balls for an hour. And then at 8:30, walk home. Rinse and repeat.
1: That is what it takes if you want to be great.
2: Let me see what I have in common with this schedule. I'd probably get up around 7:30.
1: Okay.
2: I don't walk anywhere right away. Sometimes I'll choose to ride the bike for 15, 20 minutes. Then I will go do the radio show with you from noon to 3, but there'll be a late like a late breakfast meal in there somewhere.
1: Okay, okay.
2: So 12 to 3 is booked. After 3 o'clock, I would say I might do some putting. There'll definitely be a post-show snack built in there at 3:30.
1: Gotta have it.
2: Like if I mimic the schedule. 4 o'clock, potentially a little light putting or a nap. And then somewhere around 6:30, I'm hungry again. So that's the dinner. And then whatever's on TV at 7:30 is going to occupy me for the rest of the evening.
14: Okay. He's my favorite player now because he's exactly like me.
1: So Jack would walk 5 miles back and forth.
2: Timely drop ever.
1: To the course. I think I have an important question.
2: I don't think it's 5 miles.
1: In my mind, it was. Because, you know, old people, like, they'd always be like, oh, when we were growing up, we didn't have buses. We'd walk 5 miles to school. Like,
2: uphill,
1: you know,
2: both ways?
1: Exactly. Like, yeah. Exactly. That was always their story. Did he walk the course, or was he on a cart
2: when he was playing? Oh, at that age, he's walking.
1: So Jack was putting in a lot of work.
2: I can actually give you the mileage. I'm going to work on this.
1: Yeah, do that, please, because... It's funny because I was talking to one of the kids I was coaching about, Coach, what does it take to be great? And I was like, if you want it, if you honestly want it, you have to consume yourself with this and this only. And that's what Jack did. You have to have some God-given ability out of the gate, right? You just have to have that. But if you want it and you have good skills out of the gate, you got to work like that. So it's no surprise to hear that he was really about that action like that and turned into the player that he turned into.
2: Pretty much had it almost nailed. A mile and a half to 2 mile.
1: Okay.
2: Is the from his home in Upper Arlington, the direct route would be a mile and a half to 2 mile, where he'd go on Wyandotte, and then he'd turn onto Tremont, and then go west on Lane to Riverside, and then he'd show up here at the club.
1: And we heard from Michael Block, like, a lot of these guys didn't grow up with a track like this, right? So he was kind of spoiled. Like, he was out here earning and putting in the work, but getting to grow up with this course is... That's awesome, because Michael Block was a little jealous of that.
2: Mm-hmm. The country club kid.
1: No doubt, man.
2: Now, there wasn't this. He didn't learn on a simulator.
1: But back then, it probably felt like this high-end stuff was around him, and you couldn't ask for much better than that. That's cool.
2: All right, so there's your update on that. Pretty cool summer schedule. That's awesome.
1: That's awesome, man.
2: People are asking, where are we set up over here? We are a bus garage or a runway.
1: We're in the cup.
2: The turbine spooling up. See, I told you somebody might hear the fan. There is a little turbine in here. Those are great ears from Joe.
1: Listen, Joe, we got to have a big dog. It's a little too hot out here. We can't have those fans off. Mm-hmm. Can't have those.
2: No, we're in a hitting bay.
1: Yeah.
2: This is when you take the show live on remote, Joe. This is, you got to put up with a few things. So it's, you know, let's see what we got out here. It's
1: what about 94 right now? What do you got?
2: 94 feels like 107.
1: Beautiful.
2: Now, we're not in the sun. We're in the shade.
1: Beautiful.
2: So we can feel the heat coming off the street.
1: Which extreme works best for you? I don't. None of this is ideal, but if you had to pick one, are you on this side of it or the extreme cold?
2: So my stepdad used to always say cold because you can always put on more.
1: Mm-hmm.
2: And we can't do the show naked right now, so we can only take off so much. So, but for some reason in my mind, I would always pick heat over cold.
1: All day.
2: I don't function in cold. The body doesn't really move.
1: My mind doesn't work in the cold either. That's the thing for me. I just completely shut down. So, yeah, give me this all day and tomorrow. I don't know how people can sit out at games when it's negative 20 degrees. And like I always say, I don't care if the Ravens were in the AFC Championship game, AR, and you give me front row seats at the 50-yard line, yours truly would not be at that game. So the heat is where it's at. It absolutely is where it's at. What?
2: There's no bus driving off right near us. We are off the range. There are no carts. Maybe you're hearing the fan spooling around. Maybe we'll cut that in the next and see if there's a difference, but... No, we're not at a bus stop.
1: No.
2: We're technically in a garage.
1: Yeah.
2: But that's about it.
1: A couple fans in here, a couple TVs in here. I think you could live in the room that we're in. If I could funnel in here food for you, drinks for you.
2: Sleep on this
1: just
2: floor,
1: sleep
2: though?
1: On the, yeah. No. I get you a nice little sleeping bag, you know, some nice little pillows. But I think if you had to, you could survive in this room with the golf simulator.
2: How many days?
1: It's a question for you. How many days could you survive in here?
2: I'd be bouncing off the walls probably in a week.
1: Really?
2: Yeah.
1: Oh, interesting.
2: I mean, what do I have in here?
1: You have everything. that I think you wouldn't eat. You got golf. You could watch your movies in here. I'd make sure you're hydrated and fed.
2: You know that for a fact that I can cast onto these TVs?
1: I'd make it happen for you. That would have to be a lock because you're aging.
2: That bathroom doesn't have a shower. That's a lock.
1: Well, that's a problem. You can do bird baths all for. I think you can get to a month. How much money would you need to stay in here for a month? Because a week is surprising. I thought you'd be...
2: A month?
1: Yeah, a month. How much money?
2: But I can leave the room just to go to the bathroom?
1: That's it.
2: Oh, my goodness. I would say 2 weeks tops. 2 weeks.
1: You're mentally stronger than that. You are.
2: I get to stay in here and leave just to go to the bathroom and come back?
1: I'll allow you to open the garage door, get some fresh air.
2: Go out in the yard, have a little exercise. It's like a prison.
1: Get you some down and backs in over here. Yeah. Two weeks.
2: 2 weeks and I'm stir crazy.
1: What's your number, though, for 2 weeks?
2: $2,000.
1: That's
2: maybe
1: it.
2: Maybe five.
1: That's it. Okay. Because it sounds like you'd be struggling when they get there. You're being fed. But I thought you'd want a little bit more of a prize at the end to feel good about 2 weeks
2: of
1: suffering.
2: No, I'm not greedy in that way. It's more of a personal challenge.
1: Would you like to share in what ways you are greedy?
2: No, just... Don't walk me. Don't walk me into that. All right, we're going to come back in 2 minutes. Todd Monken, does he have a new quarterback plan? We'll hear it next. Rothman and Ice and the Fan.
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2: All right, we talked a lot about this, how Todd Monken is trying to change the competitive temperature at Browns practices, not... Well, figuratively and literally. And maybe, I mean, everyone would agree that his biggest challenge is the quarterback battle, but maybe it's not. Maybe he looks at that as that it's a little bit of a reload because they weren't expecting Deshaun Watson maybe to come back the way he has. And now that he's staying there for 7 weeks over the summer, that now, I've always thought that Deshaun has a chance to rewrite his own narrative here, but also he has to be somewhat competitive. Like, I know when you get handed $230 million guaranteed, a lot of people think, well, what else? What's driving you? Where's the motivation? Well, what's driving him is that he's been injured and he wants to show that he can live up to some of that money to himself and maybe even the organization. Or, in a selfish way, maybe he's going to use it this year to try to launch himself somewhere. Yep. Outside of Cleveland after this year.
1: He's got to come back and just show that he's competent at the position. I think that's where I'm at with Deshaun Watson. I've been saying for months now, I think there's a very low percentage that he does play at a high level this year because ever since he arrived to the land, it hasn't been much to write home about. There haven't been Browns fans leaving that stadium, leaving bars or whatever it was, watching him and being like, you know what, that was fun, or this is our guy of the future. And so he's a long ways away from, I think, anybody feeling good about having Deshaun Watson as their quarterback. When it comes to Todd Monken, though, that is, to me, the most important thing for him to identify, because that obviously gives him more runway to be the guy of the future. I don't think this is going to be a one-and-done situation, but I do think we are headed towards, in the next few weeks, a pretty fun quarterback competition, because I think that's where we're at coming out of minicamp. It doesn't feel like anybody's separated from themselves, and that's okay. I know Todd Monken would like that, and I do think sooner rather than later, when training camp starts, that would be appropriate. But we're at July 1, AR, but I think both of these guys have so much to prove that we have just so much uncertainty at the position. But I think around it, to me, the team's starting to come together fairly well, but none of that's going to matter if those guys are going out there on Thursdays, Sundays, and Mondays and messing around and not playing at a good enough level.
2: TLC, what did he say about the quarterback battle that sounds different to you, or anything that is?
0: We got a couple of sound bites here, so let's start here.
3: As far as the quarterback competition, playing the quarterback position, the nuances of it, decision making, all that stuff, I would say, and what was told to me is Deshaun was the clear favorite going in. Mm. Shador has closed that gap somewhat based on being decisive and having a presence about him that guys are drawn to. He showed those two things over the last few months. Now, what that means for the bigger picture, you know, I still think if I had to put a favorite on it based on my pulse around the league, it would be Deshaun Watson, but Shador has made it interesting, that's for sure.
2: Good. I mean, there's competition there. I mean, he inherited both of them, right? The only guy that's new to him is Talen Green. So he's inherited both of them. Mm-hmm. And if this doesn't work out, or they play them both and it looks like garbage, then they're in the 2027 quarterback market anyway. And that's maybe where things could be headed. But both these guys are trying to prove that they do have a quarterback on the roster. And where this leadership goes will be watched pretty closely by Monken and the ownership. And so there's a core. I'll read you this quote. What? Let me go back. What's the other bite that you have with him?
0: This is talking about how this competition may actually bleed into the preseason.
22: Were you surprised Monken delayed a decision, or was that the right move for him to wait till they get into pads?
3: Talking to people in Cleveland and in and around that situation, Todd Monken clearly feels that he needs more time here to decipher this, and what he told the media at the end of minicamp is absolutely true. That he's just not there yet. I think he wants to get Shador Sanders and Deshaun Watson preseason snaps in different scenarios, and teams can do that different ways. You know, they can start one guy the first week, another guy the second, give him a quarter or a half and see how it goes. But I think he's going to structure it in a way that he sees fit so he can glean as much information as possible.
0: It's kind of shocking that two quarterbacks that have gotten as many on-field in-game reps as they have might have a preseason battle.
1: Has Shador had that many reps, though? I still think he's in a situation where, when he start, I think six or seven games in a row. I don't think he's got a ton of work there. I hear what you're saying, though, for sure, TLC, about Deshaun, but AR, that's where they're at. And so whether it's preseason games, joint practices, we hear coaches talk about how valuable those are. You can set up certain situations and down distances for your guys in practice. What's going to be a big-time thing in this as well is, what are they going to get from the wide receiver room and the support around the quarterback, right? Because that unit last year, I thought they left a lot to be desired. Jerry Jeudy and company, yes, Fanning was awesome. But there is a ton of pressure on Isaiah Bond and Denzel Boston and Casey Concepcion to go and go right away. And so two of those three guys are year one guys, and then Isaiah Bond is in year two. And so Fanning, we know what we're getting. But those guys, I think, have to step up and deliver as well when the rock comes their way.
2: They got to get that running game going again. They do. I mean, that's going to help them out a lot. Because you start looking at running the ball, and can you do it behind this offensive line? Can the quarterbacks help the run game? Because last year, you know, I'm not making either one of these guys Josh Allen, but I'm just giving you stats. I mean, the Bills basically led the NFL. They had 547 rushing attempts. Now, James Cook had 309 of them. The second leading rusher on the team was Josh Allen. At 112. Cleveland was more than 100 attempts behind Buffalo. So Quinshon had 230 and Dylan Sampson had 65. And Shador was third on the list with just 21 attempts. So I don't really know where the offense is going. The identity, what is the identity of the offense? I'm with you that any quarterback needs help and needs weapons. But, I mean, if Monken could get the identity where they could get back to being able to run the football a little bit,
1: yeah,
2: that would help them tremendously.
1: And I think, you know, your offensive line can help lay the foundation of what your identity is as a football team. And so you look at what they did with bringing in Fennell, bringing in a bunch of veterans up and down that offensive line. That's really the key to everything, right? So talked about the importance of the wide receivers. That's not going to matter if we're talking about a unit up front. That's Swiss cheese. And so I don't think that's going to be the case. And so Todd Monken told us when he took the job, we got to build this offense from the ground up. Yeah. And as soon as we heard that, that was pretty alarming. But I also think you have a chance to get going fairly quickly if Fanoa is going to be ready to go, which I think he will be. But these veterans are going to be a top 15-ish offensive line. You get that, I think you'll get the best of Shador and Deshaun, whatever that is. And I think the playmakers around him are going to do their part. I'm with you on the run game. No matter how great you are or bad you are as a quarterback, what can help you is a good run game. And I'm a believer in Samson and Quinshon Judkins. But I think it's on that offensive line, as it usually is for every offense. And so that's going to be the key to this. They get that, and then I think you're talking about a much safer floor on the offensive side.
2: It's going to be a hard evaluation because I don't know how much team success they're going to have this year. They've got a good core of players. They do. They are missing that definitive quarterback that they know they can build their franchise around.
1: Yeah.
2: They're hoping maybe that the lost money can be found with Deshaun Watson or Shador actually shows he can win the battle there, and then you certainly have him in the mix because he's a young guy. But, yeah, I mean, I look at Quinshon and Dylan and Casey Concepcion and Denzel Boston and Fannin Jr., and, like, they have players.
1: They do.
2: It's just that they have a team yet, and that's why it's going to be very hard. And I think when we talk about Cleveland, we have to just remind ourselves that it's not really truly about, you know, team success this year. You know, can they settle in on a quarterback? To get to the end of the year where they think, hey, we got the guy on the roster, then that allows them, with all the ammunition they have next year, to really improve the team around whatever quarterback they take.
1: Yeah.
2: But if they're resetting at quarterback again with a rookie, like, unless he's just all world right away or they feel like they can move, then okay, I'm fine with that. But that's where I think Browns fan is thinking, can we catch a little break here with one of these quarterbacks to build around? And if you can, then the ammunition you have next year, you can really improve the team.
1: That's the perfect scenario. Perfect scenario if you're a Browns fan is exactly what you just mapped out. A guy that's already in-house is our guy, and then we got money to spend elsewhere. They're not a very expensive team anymore, right? You take Miles out of the equation. Plenty of young guys in the mix that are on young-ish to rookie contract. And so, yeah, that would be awesome. I don't think that's where we're headed.
2: Well, we may not be, and then even if we are headed that way, the tough one that you and I have discussed for months now is if it's Deshaun and you have to give him another big bag,
1: yeah,
2: how comfortable is that going to feel? Especially with a guy who may be another Achilles away from more money.
1: If he's good, I think it's a very comfortable thing. I think that becomes fairly easy. If he's just I don't think there's a discussion to be had. You move on and you bring in another guy. But if he's good, there needs to be serious consideration with what do we do here before you just say, hey, yes, he's a free agent. We're not going to try to negotiate with the guy.
2: All right. To be continued on that, we'll come back with Tell the Truth, Rothman and Ice and the Fan.
4: We know everything about you. We know you love the Buckeyes. We know you love the Jackets. We know you're wearing a red shirt. Just freak the hell out of someone. The Fan.
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23: It's not often a third-string catcher becomes a hero, but that happened on this July 1st back in 1973 when Hal King, the backup catcher for the Reds behind Johnny Bench and Bill Plummer, came up to pinch hit in the bottom of the ninth, the Reds trailing the Dodgers 3-1 at Riverfront. The Dodgers led the Reds in the standings by 11 games and were running away with the division lead, but King hit a three-run two-run home run to give the Reds a walk-off win, and that launched a Reds revival. The Big Red Machine caught the Dodgers and won the division title thanks to the day the season turned around on Hal King's home run. This July 1st, 1973, this date in Reds baseball.
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2: All right, live here at Scioto Country Club. Historic Scioto. Home of the U.S. Senior Open. That'll get going tomorrow through the holiday weekend. The major is back. It feels like a major. It looks like a major. And it is an absolutely dynamic golf course and club. So we're thrilled with all the people that helped make this happen today. TLC, take us home.
0: I can't keep track of what's made it on the air or what was discussed off the air. Did you guys already give your thoughts on Bobrovsky going to Toronto on the air?
1: We have not.
0: Well, there you go. Sergei to Toronto.
2: Yeah, and I think it's going to, I think that might even help the Zach situation. I mean, not that he wouldn't have wanted to go there to begin with, but it's for all the people that say that Toronto is not into winning, that's wrong. I mean, they're trying, and they're trying more than most. I think that's the difference. Their ownership is going to go pedal to the metal, especially if they get Z. You add Z to Matthews and Nylander and McKenna and the hope that he's going to give them, and you add Bob to the mix.
1: That's a
2: they've been trying to move Nyes anyway, so I don't know if this is going to happen. It sounds like Don Waddell is walking it back. But listen, Bobrovsky is a, what, 37-year-old, two-time Vezina, Cup winner. Mm-hmm. Like, you know, is he the same Bob before? No, but I wanted him. Actually, he probably, Edmonton is who really should have tried to get him. And that would have kind of helped them a ton, but... Yeah, he's still Sergei Bobrovsky. He's still a two-time Vezina winner and Cup winner, and that should give them some stability.
1: Career 9-12 save percentage. You look at the last few years for Bob down there in Florida. It's 6 shutouts, 5 shutouts, 4 shutouts. So he's one of the best in the sport, and I'm with you, AR. When it comes to the appeal of what Toronto is now for Z, that may be what he's looking for, right? To go up there, you look at those names on paper, you know what you are as a player, and you're like, you add me to that mix, we're going to be a problem. And so I hope that's the case because I would like to get this done sooner rather than later with Z.
2: You know, I would too, but I feel like it's, I don't know. I mean, walking this back seems really tough. I don't know what damage has been done. There's been too much public, but I'll reiterate, if the deal isn't right, they can't just force it. But I'm with you on how distracting that would be. Because the bell, you can't unring the bell completely, but it would be tough to ice him this year and have the fan base feel like, all right, how do we react to this? I said it from the beginning, and I asked Don directly, did he request a trade? I think this was more the CBJ reacting off of Zach's hesitancy, which he had every right to hesitate. He's got 2 years left on his contract. This is a conversation that should have happened a year from now. Not now, or at the very minimum, have the conversation now, but don't let it get out somehow. And
1: God, who let that out?
2: Man? Well, anybody could be. It could be. I mean, I doubt it was on the Jacket side. They wouldn't want it out.
1: His agent?
2: And I don't think. Well, no, I just don't think he'd want to put his client in that position. Yeah. I think there was. I think something happens that happens in the human element, which is. I tell you something, Maddie, don't tell anybody. And the wrong guy told the wrong guy who told the wrong guy. And that's what happened.
1: See, I'm the right guy.
2: No, you may be the right guy.
1: I keep all your secrets hush hush. They're safe with me. But I hear what you're saying.
2: That's what happens.
1: I hear what you're saying. It's interesting because you brought up the fans and what a possible reaction would be for him if he's still a part of this year's team. I don't think, AR, we're looking at it. Do you think they're going to boo him?
2: He was always comfortable playing here this year, in my mind.
1: I don't think they'd boo him game one. I don't think
2: they wouldn't know how to react.
1: Okay.
2: I think a large percentage of the fan base would try to win him back in a way. And then there's a small percentage that he would certainly get booed.
1: Okay. But that makes me feel, I think it's very small. I think it's
2: but, I mean, it's. But I just don't know how he could truly walk this back, but maybe this is Don trying to soften the desperation that might feel that's out there on that they have to move him now. And when you're only dealing with two teams, perhaps, it does limit your ability to leverage those teams for the best offer. You still have the prize piece in the Norris Trophy Award winner. However, and I said this earlier, when you know that two teams, when you only know it's one of two, perhaps, one team can now out-leverage the other, but they may not. They know what you can offer, and they know what they can offer, and that's how it puts the CBJ at a little bit of a disadvantage.
1: You and I see that a little differently. I actually look at it as a good spot to be in because there is only two, and one they're going to want to outbid each other. But, yeah, I just think, man, this is all, like you said, this never needed to get out. That's where this got messy, but this is big boy stuff, and Don's going to deal with it the best that he can. I don't really feel bad for anybody involved because they all kind of put themselves in this situation with the lack of team success, which I think is driving this for Z, and so they've got to make up for it the best way that they can.
2: He was entitled to let another year play out. He was. He had 2 years left on his contract, and he can't even sign anyway now if he wanted to.
1: Right.
2: But I think the CBJ probably wanted to get out in front of this because they see what's going on and they want to get the best for the guy if he has no intention. But Zach not telling them yes automatically equaled a no in their mind. And I think that's what fast-tracked this, and it didn't need to get out there. because then you could walk this back. Hey, the right deal's not there.
1: Yeah.
2: And nobody has to say anything because they're 2 years away. And that's the shame of it all, because I think it put Zach in a tough spot, and now he's put the Jackets in a tough spot, and now it's a little bit of a mess. Because if he was being honest with them, that should be applauded, but it won't be applauded by the fan base because of what just happened. But if he said to them, hey, I'm going to be really honest with you, I can't tell you right now. I don't know. There's a lot of instability in the organization. Mm-hmm. I've got a coach on a one-year deal. I don't know the improvements that are going to happen. We haven't made the playoffs in six straight years. Like, he was entitled to kind of table it for a year.
1: Not enough security around the situation.
2: And that would have been a good answer as long as it didn't go public.
1: Right.
2: And now it feels like that...
1: Somebody snitched.
2: And now they're trying to walk it back. And that would be... I mean, I'm rooting for that, actually, a little chaos, to have him come back for a year, because I don't think it's going to harm the deal all that much, but...
1: Is that a good environment, though? That's where my mind goes.
2: It's a distraction.
1: And that's what I don't like. And that's why I'm pretty adamant about doing it now, because that, for everybody involved, is an everyday, every pre- and post-game interview for the head coach, for Z, for everybody. It's just never going to go anywhere. And those guys might be like, you know what? I don't care, Matty Ice. We're good. I'll deal with that, and we'll deal with it every day. I just don't think that's a healthy work environment to be in.
2: And that is telling the truth, TLC.
0: That is telling the truth.
1: It's been a great day out.
2: Maddie, how much, I mean, is it possible that I was able to shed a couple of pounds today? I haven't eaten all that much.
1: I think we did enough movement.
2: No, just the heat itself, being in the sauna?
1: We cracked the seal a little bit here, but no, we needed to get out there and move around a little bit.
2: Could have done some 40s right here.
1: Absolutely. That would have done it. That would have done it.
2: Hey, to Tom Sprouse, to the USGA, to Michael Block, to Justin Leonard, to Scotty and Jake. A lot of work went into taking this baby on the road in 107-degree heat. We appreciate you. Come out and watch these guys. Root them on. We got a major in our hometown. We got a holiday week. Put this on the agenda. You will not be disappointed, but stay cool if you can. All right, Ice, any parting words?
1: I love everybody. Goodbye.
32: 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The only workplace in America to participate in the doorknob fart game. 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
3: I'm Yolanda Harris. I'm a journalist at 10TV News. I grew up here, and after 25 years of telling this community stories, this place still means so much to me. When I'm not in the newsroom, I'm usually out supporting the same people and causes I care deeply about. I don't just report about our community, I belong to it. What happens here affects us all. And that's why we care so deeply about getting it right. And when local journalism is done right, it doesn't sit still. It moves. It moves you to act, to verify, to volunteer, to speak up, or lend a hand. It moves your mind by challenging assumptions and offering new perspectives. It moves you forward by giving you the information to make decisions and thrive where you live. And yes, it moves your heart through the kind of human storytelling that stays with you wherever you are. And at 10TV, we're here for all of it. These are the stories that move Central Ohio.
10: My husband's an animal in bed.
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18: Good afternoon. This is Paul Keels for Agency Signings and Hockey. The Blue Jackets have signed free agent forward Ryan Lomborg, formerly of Calgary, to a two-year $2.6 million deal. They've lost free agent Mason Marchment, who agreed to a five-year deal with San Jose. Reports that the Jackets are set to hire Don Granato as an assistant coach on Rick Bonus' staff. He was a former player, head coach, and general manager of the old Columbus Chill. U.S. facing Bosnia-Herzegovina in Santa Clara in the World Cup tonight. Wide receiver Jet Harrison, younger brother of Marvin Harrison, has made a verbal commitment to Ohio State's 2028 recruiting class. Baseball, sixth inning. Cleveland leading at home over Texas 5-1. Cincinnati and Milwaukee and the Clippers host Louisville. 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Warmer weather, more time outside. Summer gives you weight, gives your weight a head start on losing. Awaken 180 gives you the plan to make it happen. The official weight loss program of summer. Breaking sports news right here on The Fan.
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36: They don't know what the f*** they're doing.
0: Happy Wednesday. Welcome in. The good clean boy is on vacation this week, so I have the parade of guest hosts. On Monday was Joshua Perry, former Buckeye. He's large. He's black. Yesterday, Nicole Sheeran. Her mouth is large, not black. Today, Jen Winters.
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0: Wednesday.
1: But it's Wednesday.
0: It's a good clean Wednesday, which means you can email us today. We're taking all your emails, goodcleanboy@gmail.com. How you doing, Jenny?
1: I'm good. How are you?
0: Oh, fantastic. How are you, Teddy?
2: I'm doing good, Mike.
0: How you doing, Tress?
3: Doing good, Mike.
0: We got a big program today. Actually, we have something different, something we normally do on Thursday we're doing today. So Leather Jacket Time with Nicole Sheeran at 3:30. Then it's a special Thursday edition of Around the Big Ten with Adam Rittenberg at 4:30. He's got big firework plans tomorrow.
1: Oh, boy. Hope he doesn't.

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1: Who have been with this team for 25 years, yes. And I've seen the up and downs.
2: Yeah.
1: Mostly downs. And I get it. If you feel like your best chance to win is not here and you want to go elsewhere. The other side of that is, man, I'm looking forward at some point, I don't know when it's going to be, to the superstar that has the talent and the balls to match.
2: Yeah.
1: And can look at this situation and say, I accept the challenge. I'm going to be the guy who turns that franchise around.
2: I mean, we kind of almost had it with Johnny Gaudreau.
1: But even that, he wanted to be here.
2: Right.
1: But he wasn't that type of personality where it's everybody jump on my back. I'm going to take you places now. Right? He wanted to be here.
2: Right.
1: There have been guys that have wanted to be here. And unfortunately, when Johnny came, the production didn't necessarily match what we thought it was going to be. He was a very good player.
2: Right.
1: But it's not like, oh, he took the world by storm. You have the reigning Norris Trophy winner here in Zach Werenski. Teams around the league are bending over backwards to get this guy. And I think it's a combination of two things. It's the Blue Jackets and Don Waddell saying, well, he didn't give us an answer either way, whether he wants to be here in 2 years. So if he doesn't want to be here, we can't just let him walk out the door. We got to maximize his value, and you're never going to get more for Zach Werenski than right now.
2: Right.
1: And it's Zach Werenski saying, wait a minute, I got 2 years left on my deal. I can't even sign a new deal for another year. July 1 is the next time I can sign an extension. So, of course, I'm not ready to guarantee anything to you now. I want to see where this team goes. And I get that from both standpoints, but I think it's a little bit too simplistic. You know, the Jackets have to know what's going on moving forward.
2: Right.
1: They have to know if somebody's going to be all in, especially because they would like to make this guy the captain.
2: Exactly. But what are we going to do about the coach situation? I know that Bonus has, you know, said, yes, I'll be here next season, but beyond next season. I mean, he already came out of retirement once.
1: No,
2: is he
1: going to
2: do that again?
1: But the other side of that is, though, Jen, what is anybody going to do about the coach situation?
2: Who freaking knows? This place is just ridiculous.
1: Coaches come and go in the NHL. If Zach Werenski wants some sort of clarity on who's going to be the head coach in 2 years, well, tough noogies. You can't do that. Look what Vegas did.
2: I know.
1: Vegas fires their coach right before the season starts.
2: And then Torts gets, you know, fired halfway through the season in Philadelphia. And then he leads them on to the Stanley Cup.
1: I'm just saying, we have no idea who's going to be the coach of this organization in 2 years. If that's what Zach Werenski's hung up on, then I think that's a little ridiculous. I just want to know that this guy has no intention of going anywhere else. That's what the Jackets want to know. That's what I want to know.
2: And we all want to know that, but deep down in your heart, it's the Blue Jackets, and this sort of stuff doesn't happen for the good. He's going to go. Sorry, the glass is always empty with me.
1: Well, now,
2: especially when we're talking about the Blue Jackets. I love
1: them
2: so much,
1: but it's so sad. They're walking it back. So let's say that he doesn't go anywhere, at least not now.
2: Right.
1: And he comes back, and he's here in the fall. I still think that you can't make him the captain of the team unless you have some long-term clarity. It's either no captain or Charlie Coyle, come on down.
2: Well, and what's going to happen captain to the culture within the locker room?
1: Exactly.
2: Like that, who we have already a bit of a divide, so how is that going to affect things? And if you're not going to give him a captain's seat, then what are you going to do? And is he going to like hold that as a grudge?
1: This is an organization that in the past has had problems in that dressing room with guys who are malcontents that sort of set the vibe and don't want to be there. And that's contagious.
2: Yes.
1: That rubs off on other players.
2: Absolutely, it does.
1: So you're right. I mean, Boone's in all likelihood going to be out the door.
2: He's gone.
1: So he's gone. You already have, because you refuse to buy him out. Nobody wants a deal. You have another malcontent in Elvis who's there, who just sucks the energy out of that room. I don't care what anybody says.
2: He's such a baby.
1: And then you bring Zach Werenski back into the fold, who clearly, you know, wants to be elsewhere long term. You know, are you starting behind the eight ball before the season even starts?
2: As we like to call it, same stuff, different.

0: today because we're talking about the Jackets.
1: Well, we will talk to Jeff Rimmer coming up at 5:30 today.
0: Bring some Florida sunshine into all
1: I don't want the Sunshine Brigade. I don't want it. I want to just wallow in this misery.
0: We've been wallowing in it for over 25 years. Like, I just think that just sucks. It's like, here we are again. It's the beginning of free agency and a new season in within the NHL. And it's just like, okay, well, next year maybe. We haven't even started this one.
1: I think Werenski is a big baby now because this got out. And now he's the villain. He is a wannabe. He wants to just, you know, keep his mouth shut and be fresh-faced and sell Jets pizza to us here in Columbus. I think it's a combination of that. And I don't think Don Waddell did the team any favors either. Look, I'm a big fan of the truth tellers in this business. But the other side of that is you start unnecessary stuff. You know, Don Waddell could have just simply said, Zach Werenski or his representatives have not directly asked me to trade him. We're going to keep the lines of communication open, and I look forward to him coming back in the fall.
0: Yeah.
1: That's the plan right now. Instead, every single time Don Waddell opens up his mouth, it's sort of the, well, I got to tell you, I was taken by surprise, and woe is me, and I don't know. I looked at these guys in the eye the last day of the season, and they gave me a big hug, and I thought we were going to be okay. And, you know, it's Marchenko betrayed him. Everybody's betraying Don Waddell. And I get it. I understand taking things personally because I do that.
0: Oh, yeah.
1: I'm a fan. I do that.
0: Yeah.
1: But when you're in charge of a team and putting a roster together, sometimes you have to take those personal feelings
0: and throw them out the window
1: and bury them down
0: because
1: deep.
0: What is the saying? It's business. It's not personal. That's what has to happen. And I think that's the problem within the Blue Jackets organization as a whole. Coming from someone who worked for a McConnell company that's not the Blue Jackets, they treat every employee as if they're like related to them. It's, you know, it's the golden rule. Treat others as you would do unto yourself. And I think the problem is that they've taken that philosophy, which is a wonderful philosophy for a workplace, and they've put it in within the organization. And I just think that that allows the players to walk all over them. And I think it needs to be a tougher run organization, or else we're just going to be sitting here like this for another 25 years. Meanwhile, Las Vegas is going to go maybe three more other Stanley Cups, and they haven't been around as long as the Blue Jackets have. And look at what the Kraken did and all this other crap. So I'm sorry. I'm just so frustrated because we haven't even hit the damn season yet.
1: Well, that's
0: and
1: why we're
0: already
1: here today.
0: Like, we're already saying, well, it's a loss.
1: You and I.
0: God bless America.
1: We are going to just get together today and have a good old time.
0: Yeah.
1: You know what? I do have some good news. I got some positive good news that just came down about an hour ago, and I'll tell you about it coming up next.
0: Yes.
1: Common Man and Timmy on The Fan.
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4: We've got a 10-minute slowdown due to a crash that's in the left lane on westbound 270 on the north outer belt approaching Sawmill Road. It's going to be slow from 315, and we've got a slowdown due to a crash on Mount Street at South High Street. 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
20: Stay cool again, friends. We have a sunny and hot day ahead with our feels like yet again soaring into the triple digits. Skies turn mostly clear tonight, but we don't cool off that much with our lows in the mid-70s. And then for Thursday, another sunny, hot, and muggy day with highs in the upper 90s and our feels like into the triple digits. For The Fan, I'm meteorologist Meredith Garfalo with the 10 Weather Impact Forecast.
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22: These guys are cool, but not that cool.
1: Happy Wednesday. It's a good, clean Wednesday. Jen Winters is with me today. Email us, goodcleanboy@gmail.com. Here's an email from Luke. He says, my Solana Papadias.
23: You switched the samples.
1: I'm a good clean boy currently down in Pensacola, Florida for Navy flight school training.
0: Oh.
1: A few years ago, I tweeted asking whether I should go Navy pilot or submarines. Common Man wasn't a big fan of the men in a tube idea, so I went with pilot. I like how I'm influencing lives. This guy could be a war hero in the future, and it's all due to me. He says, anywho, to get home to Columbus, I usually fly through Charlotte. Pensacola's airport code is the great PNS, which means yes. I regularly fly PNS to CLT.
0: Hello.
1: Says, I'm not very good at PNS to CLT. like Timmy's Elite BH69 order. Do you have other favorite unintentionally funny abbreviations? That's from Luke.
0: I'm going to make a t-shirt of that.
1: Not necessarily an abbreviation, but one of my favorite things of all time was years ago, you had two starting pitchers in Major League Baseball. You had Doug Fister and Charlie Furbush, okay?
0: Oh, my God.
1: And at one point, they faced each other. So you're looking at the ESPN bottom line. They got the pitching matchup on there, and it just says Fister v. Furbush. It's one of my favorite things in the world.
0: I mean, speaking of baseball, I always loved the bug, the poop bug, which is when it was the Pirates playing the Phillies, and it was like, you know, P for the Pirates, and it was zero, and then it was zero for the Phillies, and then the P for the Phillies up in the top right hand corner or left hand corner of the screen, and it just said poop.
1: There's also, if you want to do
0: the best thing ever,
1: do a good Google image. Back in the day, the Kansas City Royals used to have a first base coach named Rusty Kuntz.
0: Oh, K-U-N-T-Z,
1: right?
0: Yeah.
1: And Chris Getz, G-E-T-Z, also played for the Royals at that time. So, you know, whenever Chris Getz would get on first base, you got his jersey there.
0: Yep.
1: You got Kuntz, mm-hmm. his jersey there. So whoever was playing first base, if you're standing to the left of them, there's a nice image of Paul Konerko. It's Konerko, Getz,
0: oh,
1: Kuntz.
0: Could you imagine Johnson? Johnson, Getz, Kuntz.
1: Mm-hmm. I'm sure there's a photo of that somewhere too.
0: I'm sure.
1: So anyway, we started depressed today, talking about all the jacket stuff. That lifted our spirits. And here's this to lift your spirits too. I saw that Jet Harrison.
0: Oh, we're screwed.
1: Sorry, Spotify.
0: Oh, we're so screwed now.
1: Jet Harrison, younger brother of Marvin Harrison Jr., has committed to the Buckeyes. 2028 class. I mean, this is a guy that they've been recruiting for years. And I said this, look, you got certain legacy players where even if they weren't any good, you still go after them because... Right. of the family lineage.
0: Yeah.
1: And what Marvin Harrison Jr. meant to this program and what he still means to this program.
0: Absolutely.
1: And so if younger bro is available, then you go after younger bro. And it just so happens that we think younger bro is going to be really damn
0: really,
1: good.
0: Really, really good. And he turned down Dan Lanning in Oregon and Cristobal in Miami.
1: That's a shame.
0: It just makes me so happy.
1: Well, and we thought, we didn't know, once Brian Hartline left...
0: Yeah.
1: You know, what type of wide receiver commits. But now in the last couple days, because they got a five-star guy just recently to commit, whose name I have forgotten.
0: I remember.
1: But anyway, now you have Marvin Harrison, Jet Harrison.
0: He's so cool.
1: I just want to make sure Spotify never carries the show again. So congratulations to Jet and the Buckeyes.
0: He's so cool. He has two T's in his name.
1: Mm-hmm. You got to have two T's in your name.
0: Absolutely.
1: Rick Bonus fills out his staff with Don Granato. Veteran guy.
0: Yes.
1: He also was a Columbus Chill guy. He was a player and a general manager. That's
0: this
1: right.
0: This is so exciting. I love that. I love that he's lived a whole hockey life outside of Columbus since the demise of the Chill.
1: You know what I'd like
0: and
1: to
0: now
1: see?
0: Now he's coming back.
1: I'd like, because we see it and I don't like it. Like the Hurricanes will do this where it's, hey, it's Hartford Whalers night.
0: Shut up.
1: Right? They'll do it.
0: Well, I know.
1: They will wear the jerseys. They'll sell them. It's retro because they were the Hartford Whalers. Yes. They moved to Carolina. But I think the Jackets should do Chill night.
0: I would love
1: where
0: that.
1: Where they wear Chill
0: Holy
1: jerseys.
0: Crap, that'd
1: I know
0: be
1: they've,
0: amazing.
1: They've done things around the Chill in the past, but they've never gone the full route
0: right
1: and worn the Chill jerseys.
0: Yeah, that'd be so cool.
1: That would be fun.
0: Oh my gosh, do you know how much they would the merchandise alone, maybe they'd, you know, the Blue Line would put that up on a day that wasn't as, you know, inconvenient as Marensky's hockey Olympic hockey jersey, but put that up there, people would buy. I would buy a Chill blue jacket.
1: Oh, I'd
0: jersey.
1: Buy Teddy, would you buy that Chill jersey?
2: Absolutely. The Chill, the colors, their jerseys, that silver and black that
0: yes.
2: they used to have, those are fantastic.
0: So cool.
2: I loved him. Yeah, I love the chill.
1: All right, it's good, clean Wednesday. Here's another email here. My music makers.
4: The biggest load that we've seen.
1: I want to get your opinion on something. As a society, when will we stop prematurely celebrating holidays? I'm a massive fan of smelling good, hence I often frequent the local Bath and Body Works. Their men's collection is incredible, and she'll like it too. Frank Thomas voice. I can also vouch for that. I have a lot of products from them. I received their promotional text, and this is the one I received on Monday.
0: Yes. It's so exciting.
1: Bath and Body Works, our Halloween collection is now online. Shop spooky scents and eerie accessories. He says, that was Monday, June 29th.
0: Yes.
1: Halloween is not for another 4 months.
0: Who
1: what
0: cares?
1: The hell are we doing? When will this madness end?
0: Every day is Halloween for me. I was so excited when I got that email. There's already like 3 things I want to get. I want the melty skull for the wallflower. So put your, you know.
1: Jacob Dylan?
0: Yes, Jacob Dylan's melty skull. There is one, though, and it's a... supposed to be a crystal ball with 2 skeleton hands around it.
1: Mm-hmm.
0: And when it lights up, it kind of looks like someone mooning somebody.
1: Oh, nice.
0: Like spreading, you know.
1: Spreading eagle?
0: Mm-hmm.
1: Yeah.
0: It's really funny, and I kind of want to buy it just because it looks like that.
1: I do frequent the Bath and Body Works very often.
0: I love it.
1: And my favorite scents, I guess I contribute to this, so I'm sorry, Robert.
0: I'm not.
1: But... my favorite scents are all the fall scents. Like if I had one candle to burn for the rest of my life, and I'm a big scented candle guy.
0: Mm-hmm.
1: Common man loves his scented candles.
0: I love scented candles.
1: And you
0: candles
1: walk in my
0: well.
1: House, and there's always a mood to the house. People walk in all the time. It smells so good in here. Yes, it does. And my favorite scent is Bath and Body Works Leaves.
0: Oh, that is a really good one.
1: Leaves is such a good... autumnal?
0: Yes.
1: Is that the word?
0: Yeah. Autumnal scent.
1: It's delicious.
0: Yeah.
1: You got hints of apple in there.
0: And that's why I like it, because it's not like, you think of fall and it's like everybody does pumpkin, and I don't like that. I like the apple scent, but I don't like a heavy cinnamon because it makes my face break out. If someone's doing like an apple cinnamon.
1: The scent will make your face
0: whatever,
1: break out?
0: It's like waxes and candles. Well, my face breaks out if I'm at someone's house. Like, Crystal knows not to do that anymore when I go to her house, because she loves her cinnamon, apple cinnamon, and then just my face turns bright red.
1: What if you eat the cinnamon?
0: I don't have a problem with
1: that.
0: So
1: it's just smelling,
0: it's just whatever
1: fake
0: this,
1: cinnamon.
0: Yeah, it is. Just screws my whole... not that there's a lot to screw up there anyway. It's already screwed up, but yeah. But no, Leaves is good.
1: Leaves is awesome.
0: There is a new Wallflowers fragrance that I need them to make as a candle and other scents, like other things.
1: I thought they made all the wallflowers into candles.
0: No, so it's brand new. It's called No Diving, and it smells like a swimming pool. Like, legit.
1: We were just talking about this.
0: Yesterday,
1: we
0: right?
1: We were just talking about how we need to make a company
0: that has chlorine in it. Like, it smells like you're at the pool, and it is so lovely. I bought 5 of them. I need to go buy more.
1: And they don't make a candle scent?
0: No, it's just the wallflower scent. So Bath and Body Works, I know you guys are based here. I love you.
1: Oh, we got a lot of people who work there who listen to the show.
0: Come on, guys.
1: I've said this before.
0: Candle.
1: I would like to go on like a tour.
0: That would be so much fun.
1: I want to go. Like, they have scent masters.
0: Yes.
1: I want, in my next life, when I retire from this job, I want to be scent master. So if you walk in to your local Bath and Body Works, you're like, Polish sausage and grilled onion scented candle. You're like, oh, common man got his job. Common man's working for them.
0: I have this one candle that they made years ago, and it was called Istanbul. Not Constantinople, but I don't know.
1: Istanbul.
0: And it smells like the Aria Hotel in Las Vegas. And I won't burn it because it smells so good, and I don't want to, like,
1: They
0: don't make it anymore.
1: Yeah.
0: And so that's the thing. It's like, I find these things, and then they just don't make them. And it's so depressing.
1: All right, leather jacket time.
0: Yes.
1: With Nicole Sharon. She also loves herself a scented candle. That's coming up in 2 minutes. Common Man and Timmy on The Fan.
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5: Traffic is moving slow due to an accident that's blocking two right lanes if you're on westbound 161 after Sunbury Road. And we've got another crash causing delay on southbound 71 on the north side at Weber Road. 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
1: My dreams officially come true. I'm just surrounded by two of my favorite women.
0: Aww. That's sweet,
1: Mike. Nicole Sheeran's here. If you're saying, wasn't she hosting the show yesterday? Yes. We can't get enough of Nicole.
0: Yeah, are you tired of me yet?
1: Well, I'm tired of you all the time.
0: That's fair.
1: Nicole's here. Jen is hosting with me today. It's nice to see you gals together.
0: Right?
1: Because normally you're bickering back there. You hate each other.
0: Oh, so much. Yeah, all the time.
1: All you girls are always teasing each other.
0: You know, I was telling my parents last night. I was like, oh, God, I had to sit in there with Nicole today. And, you know, and my mom was like, well, you wouldn't have known that you two hate each other.
1: Uh-huh.
27: We put on a good face for the people, you know? I really love how I'm the only one who looks like an idiot right now in a leather jacket and sunglasses.
0: You don't look like an idiot.
27: You know, somebody brought up a good point yesterday when I was co-hosting with you, Mike, that I always wear sunglasses, so they didn't realize I had eyeballs until yesterday. And I said, you know, that's great. It's touche.
1: Did you have one of Nicole's cookies?
0: No.
27: Oh, you haven't?
1: She's got a box of cookies back there.
27: There's a lot of cookies.
1: Got a box of Cheryl's cookies back there.
27: Yeah.
0: Oh, that's nice. Mm-hmm. Okay.
27: Yeah, it's very nice.
1: You know how she got the box of Cheryl's cookies?
0: Did you send them to her?
1: I didn't.
27: Somebody did.
1: An admirer did.
0: Oh. Yep. Yeah. It wasn't Cheryl. She's no longer with us.
1: It'd be something if she sent it.
0: Yeah.
1: Wouldn't it?
0: Yeah.
27: That would be something.
1: Yeah.
27: Yeah, a secret admirer sent me cookies.
0: Oh. Mm-hmm. Okay, then.
27: Yeah, it was a lovely gesture. Very nice.
1: Are you going to date him now?
27: No. But, you know, I've had some interesting gestures from various people.
0: Did they send it to you here?
27: Yes.
0: Okay.
27: No, not my apartment.
0: No, I know, but I was like, I would be moving out. So
1: listen, can I tell you something? This is Big Brother's got to step in here and talk. Okay.
27: Oh.
1: All right. You don't send things to Nicole's residence. You don't send things to Nicole's apartment. Okay. If you want her to have something, you hand deliver it to her apartment. That's what you do.
27: That's exactly right.
1: You don't mail it to her. That's
27: don't
1: very
27: even bother
1: impersonal.
27: Knocking on the door. Just barge on in. It's great.
1: That's right. Middle of the night.
27: Yeah.
1: She leaves the door wide ass open.
27: That's right. Yeah. Sleep with one
1: eye
27: open.
1: There's a sign on the door. It says open for business.
27: No, but it was a very nice gesture. You know, it's really funny because my friend my best friend from college, I sent her a photo of the cookies. And she says, Nicole, how do you get in these situations? Like, I feel like you're constantly texting me with these various situations with admirers. And I said, you know, Maddie, that's a great question. I'm not really sure what would I do. Do you know, what do I do, Mike? Like, I don't know the answer to that.
0: You just say thank you and then just
1: you say thank you very much.
27: And then I just one day said, yeah, let's have the whole show be about dating resumes for Nicole. And I think that's where I messed up, you know?
1: First of all, I cleared that with you.
27: No, I know. And I agreed.
0: That was so long ago, though.
27: Yeah, well, clearly it's doing something.
1: You have certain qualities that men who listen to this show appreciate.
27: That's great.
1: Okay, first of all, you have a face.
27: Yes.
1: And for a lot of people, it's all you need.
27: Maybe not eyeballs, but I do have a face.
1: Eyeball doesn't matter.
27: Doesn't matter.
1: All right? You have a face, and don't take this the wrong way, but you come off as very, very desperate. And that is also a turn on for some men.
27: Okay.
1: Because they think they have the inside track. It's like, well, I can get this chick. Look how desperate she is.
27: I'm not actually desperate.
0: No, she's a very sweet person. Mm-hmm. And I think you're just incredibly nice.
1: Exactly.
0: And that's what people see. And so that is not desperation.
27: Yeah, Mike. Desperate.
0: Dude, no.
27: It just may not get me anywhere in life, but it's not desperate.
0: Oh, stop it.
1: Now we're just going to dig that hole a little bit deeper, aren't we?
27: Anywho, Jen, please take a cookie. They're delicious.
0: Okay.
27: Take I've already cookie. Had like five.
7: What are you talking? Take a cookie.
1: Should I do it in my Kermit voice?
27: Yeah.
0: Oh, yeah.
7: And then hey, do Jen, it in your, why don't you take a cookie?
27: Then do it in your German voice.
0: It's your face when you
7: do it. I know. I got to really
27: doesn't
7: suck my
27: like
7: face
27: in. Doesn't
7: it
27: look like he's straining on the toilet?
0: Yes, it does.
7: I got to take a large cramp when I do this voice. It's hard to do.
27: Or a deposit, what you called it yesterday.
7: Make a deposit at the local suppository.
0: Jim Gunnell's ghost going to show up. Suppository.
27: Also, Jen, I have bad news for us.
0: Oh no.
27: So Love Island's Ronnie?
0: Yeah.
27: Like isn't in Columbus right now.
0: The hell?
27: Yeah. I know.
1: Oh, I forgot he was gonna come on the show today.
27: I know he texted me and Jen that he wanted to come on, but he's not here.
0: Where is he?
27: Well, I think I'm confused if he lives in Columbus because on his Instagram story, I sound like a stalker right now because I did do some stalking.
7: Lame.
0: No, yeah. You were doing research. You're a journalist.
27: Teddy. That's correct.
1: Teddy, just so you know, there's no desperation here.
7: No.
1: Okay.
27: Shut up and let him finish. I never said I wanted to date him.
1: No, go ahead.
27: I was trying to give you good content.
7: I love you, Ronnie. You look like Jalen Hurts.
27: No, I didn't say that. Okay. Gosh. Anyways, Jen.
0: No, this guy's got this obnoxious amount of food in his mouth on QVC, and it was...
27: Oh, I love that.
0: Sorry.
1: Come on, finish the thought.
27: Anyways, I think he lives in New York. In front of a baby. You interrupted me. I think he lives in New York.
0: The hell?
27: Yeah. So those dreams have been crushed. Moral of the story.
0: This is why we can't have nice
27: Ronnie
0: things.
27: Will not be coming to the studio.
1: But you know what we do have tonight?
0: Did you watch movie tonight, though?
27: Of course I did.
0: Okay, good.
1: Did you watch him urinate?
0: No, movie night.
27: I wish.
1: Again.
0: No.
27: I'm kidding.
1: This is why.
27: I'm kidding.
1: They're
27: kidding.
1: Sending you cookies.
27: Please don't send me urine. Okay.
1: I can pee in front of her and she'll really like it. Oh, yeah.
27: Anywho.
1: So tonight, you're on the 10 TV. Are they actually going to show your face over the big heat index graphic that they have on the screen?
27: I'm actually just going to walk out with a big sign plastered on my forehead. Feels like 100.
1: But you're going to do
27: bright red
1: Team USA watch party tonight?
27: Yes. I am going to go to the watch party. I'm not going to be live there because the match is going to be long over. But I'm going to go talk to some fans. Hopefully they're like, "Woo, USA won!"
0: Where's it
27: Woo!
0: At?
27: Chase Plaza. Home of the Crew.
0: Oh, nice.
27: Scott's Miracle-Gro Field.
0: Mm-hmm. Okay.
1: Nice weather for that. You
27: it's
1: going
27: to be very sweaty.
1: Uh-huh.
27: Very
1: sticky and sweaty.
27: I'm expecting some sweaty mosh pits to be happening potentially. Like,
1: I mean.
0: Sounds delicious.
1: If things work out.
27: That's what I'm saying.
1: If the Bosnians score goals, then
27: we don't want that.
1: Sweaty and miserable.
27: No. I wish the match was at 9 because then I could go live from there and it'd be hype. But it's going to be over.
0: It's at 8, right?
27: Yeah.
0: Yeah, it'll be over.
27: So I'll be back in studio. At least not in 100 degrees. That's nice. Considering tomorrow I will be living at Scioto.
1: Oh, you're doing the
27: very sweaty
1: Senior U.S. Open tomorrow.
27: I'll be there in the morning, then I come back to the studio, then I go back.
1: Are you excited about the Senior U.S. Open?
0: Who isn't?
1: No, I love the deep, heavy sigh. That's what I really love. Yeah.
27: Take that as you will.
1: I understand.
0: Ernie Els is in town.
1: I know. He's going to make a pass at Nicole
0: Justin
1: out there.
0: Justin Leonard is in town.
27: You know, I will say, I feel like I started off with the younger crowd. Maybe this is my calling to go to the older crowd.
1: I've been telling you for a long time you should start doing older dudes.
0: There this weekend.
27: Yeah, you know, maybe, well, I don't know how much of a crowd there's going to be considering it's really hot outside.
1: Here's what you do.
27: Okay,
1: I got an idea for you.
27: Okay.
1: All right. Now, the golfers who are at the Senior Open, a little too old for you. I mean, you're in your late 20s and you have to be minimum
0: money,
1: of
0: though.
1: 50 years old. They do have good money, but here's what you do.
0: They got good money in Viagra.
1: When the old golfers keel over from heat stroke.
27: Yes.
1: Okay? Then the young paramedics come.
27: Oh, that is true.
1: And revive the old golfers, and then you chat them up.
27: Mike, I love your
1: thinking,
27: man.
1: And you take a little ride in the squad with them back to the hospital.
0: Or circumvent all of that and just say, I'm feeling lightheaded, and go to the first aid tent. There you go.
27: Nice. I'm just going to, they're like, where's Nicole? She's supposed to be live.
0: She was feeling lightheaded and she needed to go lay down. There you go.
1: All right, give me your thoughts on Zach Werenski. Do you think he's playing on this team come the fall?
27: I think he's going to be here. I think this whole thing has just been so messy. Like, the reality is, he vetoed the Dallas situation. There's all this drama, all this talk of he's leaving. And it's like he spoke too soon. I feel like he opened his mouth too quickly.
1: Well, he didn't open his mouth at all.
27: But I'm saying this situation was opened too quickly. The reality is this should never have been a discussion.
0: Mm-hmm.
27: I think he's going to be here. I don't think anything's going to happen. I don't think he's going to be leaving. And I think he's going to stick around for his 2-year deal. After that, I don't know, but...
1: Can I ask you a question?
27: Yeah.
1: I don't ask you for a lot of favors.
27: Okay.
1: All right, but I'm going to ask you for a favor now.
27: Okay.
1: When the Blue Jackets have training camp and they have their media day at training camp, if he's on this roster, you know, they have all of you, the TV people out there with your stick mics and...
8: Tell me what you're excited about for the season.
1: Right? What I want you to do to Zach Werenski, good old number 8, is I want you to go up to him and you don't say that... You think this, but you say...
8: What do you say to some of the Jackets fans that think you're a big, giant piece of crap?
27: Just like that?
1: Just like that.
27: I can promise you one thing. I won't phrase it that way, but I will ask him about it. I can promise you that. Because I'm that kind of reporter.
0: That's
27: I'm
0: right.
27: going to get the nitty-gritty information.
1: Yeah.
27: I don't care how your summer break was.
1: See? That's why I love
27: I don't care if you went to Barbados
1: That's
27: in the Bahamas.
1: That's why I sent you the cookies under a fake name.
27: Oh. Wow.
0: It all comes out in the light.
27: I'll gladly take more cookies. You can just keep them coming if you'd like.
1: Ooh, cookie.
27: Cookie.
1: I like cookie. Thank you, Nicole.
27: This was great, guys, as always.
1: Thank you, Nicoco.
27: Thanks, y'all.
1: Watch Nicole on Channel 10 in between heat index reports tonight. Jordan
8: Spieth
1: says that the crowds, the people, the golf fans, they're ruining the game.
0: Not the golfers?
1: No.
0: Oh.
1: The fans are ruining the game. We're going to talk about it next. Colin Mann and Timmy on The Fan.
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11: We've got an accident causing some delay on westbound 270 approaching Sawmill Road on the north outer belt. Emergency crews are on scene there, causing a slowdown from 315. And keep an eye out for a disabled vehicle on eastbound 70 downtown at the 71 East Split. 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
0: Monkey ass hot.
1: I assume the monkey's ass is pretty hot. I assume everybody's ass is pretty hot at this point.
0: I mean, it's really gross outside. Mm-hmm. So, yeah.
1: It's Good Clean Wednesday. You can email us, goodcleanboy@gmail.com. Jen Winters is with me today. Here's something from Greg. We were talking about this yesterday. He says, hi, guys. I see there are some weird candle scents out there. I guess he was searching online.
0: Mm-hmm.
1: Found a candle that's just called Cleveland. A candle that smells like weed. And he says there's a candle that just says butthole monkey farts. There's one that says Santa farts, Fruit Loops, Captain Crunch berries, among many others. So I was wondering if they were making those weird scents, and Greg tells me that they are. However, he has not said that he has found a grilled onion scented candle, which
0: oh, that would be fantastic.
1: I would love.
0: It would smell so good. But I want to know what Santa farts smell like. Maybe
1: peppermint and ass.
0: And milk, sour milk. Think of all of the milk Santa Claus drinks.
1: I actually asked my daughter a couple years back. I said, do you think Samantha has private parts? And she said, no. So he doesn't go to the bathroom? No. I said, does he have butt cheeks?
0: Oh my God.
1: She goes, yes, but just for decoration.
0: So Santa doesn't...
1: There's nothing there. I mean, he spreads them and it's just, you know, there's nothing there.
0: Well, he needs the deviation so he can, you know, walk.
1: Right. She says he's smooth in the front.
0: He's a Ken doll.
1: Has butt cheeks in the back, but there's nothing behind the cheeks.
0: Okay.
1: Just for decoration.
0: You would think Santa would be really angry over the fact that he cannot release what is inside.
1: No, I don't think Santa needs to. He's the happiest guy in the world. Think about if you could just eat whatever you wanted.
0: That's true.
1: All the time. It did not negatively affect your health, and you never had that feeling of, I have to go to the bathroom.
0: Wow. What would that... Yeah, that's...
1: Right?
0: Yeah.
1: It's a magical feeling.
0: Jordan
1: Spieth.
0: Spieth!
1: He says that the legalized sports betting is having an impact on golf. And he thinks a lot of the fan behavior that you're seeing out at these golf courses now, the rowdier fan behavior, can be traced back to gambling. Says, I do think that betting in golf is something that's going to have to be tackled here soon. He says, I don't know how much of, say, the Wyndham scenario was the fact that it was enticing to bet the field versus Wyndham on Sunday in a legalized betting state. And you could have had people out there that essentially have $100 or $10,000, depending on who it is, on the field versus somebody else. He said, in golf, it's tricky because you could actually impact the outcome if you wanted to. May not last very long, but you could impact a shot if you wanted to. I don't know of another sport where you could impact as a fan like you can golf. Well, I don't know if that's necessarily true. I mean, what do we hear about all the time when it comes to... You know, the NFL, or back in the day, with the Jazz at the Delta Center, they would always say it was louder than a jet engine. They'd have the decibel meter in there, and fans certainly had an impact on the game in that capacity. He is saying that an individual fan that has money riding on someone could just scream during their backswing.
0: I mean, if you're a Buffalo Bills fan, you're probably bringing a Dilda Rooney with you when they play the Patriots to throw in the end zone.
1: That's right. I hope you do.
0: Yeah, I would love to.
1: Mm-hmm.
0: But also, this guy is saying this, and he's got a deal with FanDuel.
1: I was going to bring that up. I'm glad that you did. Jordan Spieth,
0: really?
1: One of the first endorsers of FanDuel.
0: Yes, like back in 2021, one of the first. So, whatever. He just, I don't know, maybe he just is like, well, we can't bitch about Liv anymore. So do we bitch about this? What do we do?
1: I do understand the frustration.
0: I mean, it is annoying.
1: When fans are acting a fool because it's just not that type of sport. But the other side of that is that's up to the courses and the PGA to put some clear standards in place where this is the behavior that's accepted. And if you don't abide by those rules, we're going to have people on the grounds to get rid of you in a timely fashion. And it's also on the golfers to sadly adjust.
0: Yeah.
1: Until those hooligans can be removed.
0: Well, and I'm looking here right now in the chat, and Eddie brings up a very good point. He says, other athletes deal with people yelling all the time. There you go.
1: They do. But I also understand that it's not necessarily in the confines of the game of golf. That's one of the things that bothers me about. You know, like Portnoy was talking about how soccer's fine. Here's how you change soccer. Like, we don't have to change.
0: There's no reason to change soccer.
1: It is what it is. It has its own culture. We don't have to change golf. We don't have to change tennis to make it more like, you know, the NFL. It's not that thing. There's right. certain rules that apply to those sports that don't apply elsewhere. I get that. But the whole legalized gambling thing, Jordan Spieth saying, we got to do something about that. You're not going to do anything about it. The genie's out of the bottle. It's never going back in. I've heard Mike DeWine say, well, if I could do it over again, I wouldn't legalize it. Great. But you know what? It's never going back.
0: No, it's not. And you can take away prop betting all you want. It's still going to have, you're still going to be betting on things. It doesn't matter if, you know, you're going to have five swings in this hole as opposed to four. Like, it's, stuff happens.
1: Stuff happens, and you're going to have scandals.
0: Yes.
1: With guys that can't control themselves. See Brennan Sorsby.
0: Uh-huh.
1: Who, by the way, his representatives say he's not going to sue the NFL.
0: Thank God for
1: right.
0: that.
1: So at least it looks like that saga is over with for the time being. And he says he's just going to prepare for the 2027 draft.
0: Fine.
1: So he'll have that to do. And he's got a whole football season to sit back and gamble.
0: I mean, he's got time to make
1: he's
0: money.
1: He's got time.
0: Maybe when's he going to sign with FanDuel?
1: I don't think they're going to touch him.
0: No?
1: Meanwhile, he will be out with Scotty Vegas tonight at Hollywood Casino.
0: Actually, we do have an appearance tonight.
1: I know, and he won't be out there.
0: At 8 o'clock at the casino for USA versus Bosnia-Herzegovina, but no, Sorsby will not be there.
1: If you don't have plans tonight, I do encourage you to hang out tonight at Hollywood Casino Columbus, because watching international competition with other people is really fun.
0: It's fun. And I mean, it's 4th of July week.
1: And Vegas is out there. Scotty yes. Vegas is out there, and he's going to lose his mind.
0: Well, and Scotty has been in the 100 degree heat for the past 5 hours Ooh. Out at Scioto. And so he's going to go chill out literally at the casino. So he'll be in rare form tonight.
1: All right. I want to do some more good, clean emails coming up next. Nothing is off limits. Goodcleanboy@gmail.com. And we're talking about sports betting. Sports betting is a big money business. However, in some circles, it's small potatoes. I'm going to tell you why coming up next. Common Man and Timmy on The Fan.
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11: You're going to hit slowdown on westbound 161 after Sunbury Road. We've got an accident blocking two right lanes there. It's moving slow from Little Turtle Way. And watch for a disabled vehicle that's on northbound 270 on the east outer belt after Morse Road. 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They go to great lengths to do what's best for their policyholders. 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
17: Good afternoon. This is Paul Keels. The hockey free agency bonanza has begun. The Blue Jackets today signed forward Ryan Lomberg, formerly of Calgary, to a two-year deal. They also signed goaltender Phoenix Copley to a one-year contract. He has 78 career NHL games, most recently with Phoenix. The Jackets also adding Don Granato as an assistant coach. You may remember him as a player, head coach, and general manager of the old Columbus Chill. Free agent Mason Marchman, however, has left the Jackets, signing a five-year deal with San Jose. Wide receiver Jet Harrison, a verbal commitment for Ohio State's 2028 recruiting class. The younger brother of Marvin Harrison. Ninth inning, Guardians leading Texas 9-4. 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Awaken 180 gives you the plan to make it happen, the official weight loss program of summer. 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
21: 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Here's Man and Timmy.
1: Timmy's vacationing. Jen Winters is with me today on this Good Clean Wednesday, which means we read your emails, goodcleanboy@gmail.com. Here's a question from David. How do you guys feel about social statements during a concert? Do you hate it? Give a pass/eye roll, applaud? He says, I give Eddie Vedder a pass, but I hate the idea of it. Thanks for the show. Here's the thing. Here's my thoughts on that. Technically, they can do whatever the hell they want, right? I mean, they're on the stage. They have the microphone in front of their face, and you paid to go into their domain.
0: Yeah.
1: However, I don't know what it's going to accomplish from their standpoint. Like, do you think you're going to win people over? It's like, well, I was going to vote for this guy, but oh, well, now that you've said it on the stage, I'm going to go ahead and change the vote. No, the only thing you're going to do, the people who agree with you are going to applaud, and the people who don't are going to like the concert a little bit less. And I don't know what the point of it is. I understand being vocal politically. I get that. And I'm not saying celebrities should stick to whatever they're doing and keep their mouth shut in their free time. But at the actual event, I don't really see what purpose it serves. That's my take on it.
0: So my take is I listen to music that more times out of none has a message to it.
1: Of course.
0: And
1: And that's perfect.
0: I wouldn't acceptable. Listen to that music if I didn't agree with what they are singing about. And so if they happen to also say something at the venue while they're performing said songs live, I guess you kind of, I kind of clap, but it's just like, that's why I'm here.
1: I understand. So if you're, if it's within the context of what they're singing about.
0: Yeah.
1: I understand that.
0: So a lot of that, of what I listen to is more, I guess would be driven that way.
1: You know what I do get a kick out of though?
0: Huh?
1: I get a kick out of people that apparently don't listen to song lyrics.
0: Oh, the people who get really angry at Rage Against the Machine for being against the man, and it's like,

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1: And when they speak a little too much, then I'm just like, you know, I'm paying you to play the song, not to stand up
2: right,
1: there and
2: exactly.
1: talk.
2: This we, isn't, we could have a whole new song.
1: This isn't a seminar. Play the hits. Yeah.
2: That's what aggravates me, too, is when you go and they don't want to play the hits. They want to play all the new stuff. And again, there's a time and place for that. I'm not saying don't play the new stuff, but let's not forget why people are there.
1: Like legacy bands should not stick to the new stuff. Like if I'm going to go see U2, do not play me anything that you released after 2001 because I will be very angry at you. I need you to play the old stuff. And if you put one song in there, you know I'm just going to go get a beer or go to the bathroom. Like, same with Paul McCartney. God bless Paul McCartney. But if you're playing a new song, I don't care.
2: I have a hot take on U2. And I do like U2.
1: I love them up until 2001.
2: I know
1: 2001.
2: Teddy doesn't. Teddy hates U2. But I have a hot take on U2. Everybody looks at Joshua Tree as the superior. Like, that is the pinnacle.
1: Mm-mm.
2: For my money, War is the best U2 album.
1: So you're going to like totally roll your eyes at me. I love Rattle and Hum. That's my favorite.
2: And that's not even a real true album though.
1: It kind of is and it kind of isn't because they're taking live songs from the Joshua Tree.
2: Right.
1: But they're also putting other songs
2: There are new songs
1: now,
2: on there.
1: Now War, as far as from a U2 political standpoint, War is the pinnacle.
3: When
1: of
3: did
1: them.
3: You two get political?
1: Right.
2: Always.
1: Always.
2: Most of the crap you listen to.
1: I could go very deep, but I will not do that. I just know that I have a picture signed by Anton Corbin of the Joshua Tree cover framed in my living room.
2: You do? I know that.
1: I do. Yeah.
2: I have the picture of the little boy from
1: War.
2: War.
1: Yeah.
2: Yeah. Who? Interesting fact about him.
1: Mm-hmm.
2: His name's Peter. Right. He was the same boy who was on the cover of their first album, Boy.
1: Boy, yes.
2: Right? And then he was, as an older kid, on the cover of War.
1: Mm-hmm.
2: And now Peter has grown up to be a professional photographer who photographs U2 and other things.
1: That is really cool.
2: But yeah, he's a professional photographer. He's a grown man now in his 40s or 50s, whatever the hell he is.
1: That's really cool.
2: Yeah, it's a cool story.
1: Oh, yeah,
2: and
1: sorry.
2: And he was actually just a friend of one of their next door neighbors. He was one of their brothers, little brothers. They used him for the album cover.
1: That's crazy.
2: Yeah. All right, sports gambling. Sports gambling is big business. We were talking about it last segment with Jordan Spieth.
3: Spieth!
2: Saying that we got to do something about this gambling in golf because the fans are getting too rowdy. Well, first of all, we can talk about the rowdiness of the fans, but you're not going to do something about the gambling. That genie's never going back in the bottle. But I saw this today, and I've seen it before. But I think it's worth reminding people exactly what makes money, specifically in the state of Nevada.
1: That's crazy.
2: Okay, now this is Las Vegas. This is Reno. This is the entire state of Nevada, where all gambling is legal all the time, right? Sports betting, sports gambling at Nevada casinos in the month of May brought in $38.7 million worth of winnings for the casinos, all right? $38.7 million. Sounds like a big number.
1: I mean, that's a big... I think that's a big...
2: Sounds like a big number. It is not the biggest number. It is more than roulette, which brought in $29.9 million. It's more than craps, which I don't even know how to play it.
1: I know. I just like, oh.
2: But craps brought in $36.3 million dollars.
1: Actually, when how you bet on how many times you're going to make a deposit. That
2: uh-huh. That's right.
1: Yeah.
2: But when you compare it to these other things, penny slots brought in $118.3
1: Damn.
2: Million dollars. This is just in the month of May for Nevada casinos. Blackjack brought in $125.7 million. And Burt Bacharach.
1: Oh, rest in peace.
2: I also don't know how to play that. Brought in $177.1 million. This according to the Nevada Gaming Control.
1: That's crazy.
2: So sports betting is big business.
1: It's a big deal.
2: But they'll take penny slots all day, every single day.
1: Oh, very.

0: Vegas.
1: When's the last time you were in Vegas?
0: It's been almost 10 years. We used to go quite frequently, my husband and I.
1: I know you did. I remember that.
0: Yeah. And now it's been about 10 years. The last time we were out there, our friend Kevin was turning 40. And so
1: Kevin's dead.
0: Now Kevin's dead.
1: Kevin's in the senior citizen's home.
0: Well, pretty much. I mean, I think he's going to turn, he'll turn 50 next year.
1: You should go and see you two at the Sphere.
0: I would love to.
1: Actually, I think they're done at the Sphere.
0: I would love to go see anything at the Sphere.
1: Let me tell you something. Everybody that I've talked to, including my own father.
0: Yeah.
1: All right, so my parents went to Las Vegas, and they're not going to go see U2 or anybody else at the Sphere, but my mom got tickets to see The Wizard of Oz. And again, it's a movie.
0: It's a movie, and I hate The Wizard of Oz, but I would go see that there.
1: They got tickets to see The Wizard of Oz, and my father was fuming about this. Can you believe that your mother spent $250 on tickets to go see a movie that we've seen? Right? He was all upset about it, right? And so the day after they see The Wizard of Oz at the Sphere, I'm on the phone with my dad. Hey, Dad, how was it? Oh, it was the most wonderful thing I've ever seen in my entire life.
0: It's so cool.
1: I can't even tell you. I wish we could go back and see it. Oh, I thought it was going to suck. Oh, I would pay $500 to go see it.
0: Well, Rothman actually saw you two.
1: He did, and he said it was awesome.
0: And I talked to him for a good long portion about all of it because I was very jealous that he got to do it. I mean, hell, I'd go see. I'm not a Grateful Dead fan. But if they were to do that, Dead and Company there again, I'd totally go see that.
1: You know who does that?
0: Huh?
1: John Mayer.
0: Well, yeah, I mean, he's on stage.
2: Your body is a wonderland.
0: Oh, boy.
1: What happened to good old Johnny?
0: He's in the Dead and Company.
1: I know, but was he canceled?
0: Why would he be canceled?
1: Well, because he was womanizing for a long time. And I think a lot of people canceled him.
0: Yeah, whatever. Nobody's canceled anymore. I mean, criminally.
1: People are canceled. Look at OJ. Poor OJ can't even get a mural in the new Bills Stadium. Isn't that a shame?
0: I know.
1: The man's dead.
0: Oh, he's dead.
1: He's dead, and we have to piss on his grave.
0: He allegedly murdered two people.
1: No, he didn't. He did murder two people.
0: Allegedly.
1: I can't speak for Ray Lewis, but I can tell you that OJ did murder people. Speaking of murdering.
0: Yeah.
1: Actually, you know what? I don't have a speaking of murdering, but I do. I am concerned for the welfare of one of the most famous people involved in the World Cup. All right, we're going to talk about that coming up next. Common Man and Timmy on The Fan.
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5: We've got stop-and-go traffic causing a five-minute holdup on westbound 670 from 71 to Neal Avenue, and things are a little slow on eastbound 70 on the east side from Livingston Avenue to 33. 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
1: Summertime napping season is upon us. 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
13: The extreme heat warning now runs all the way through Friday for Central Ohio. It will feel like 105 to 110 at times. On Thursday, dry, sunny, high temps mid to upper 90s. Very similar on Friday with the addition of maybe a couple of thunderstorms in the afternoon. On Saturday, the 4th of July, sunny, dry in the morning, and then a 50% chance of showers and storms in the afternoon. Highs low to mid 90s. That is your 97.1 The Fan weather forecast. I'm 10 Weather Impact Chief Meteorologist Chris Tomer.
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14: Common Man's wife would rather bang her head up against a wall instead of listening to this show. Timmy's wife is banging
15: the milkman.
14: This is Man and Timmy.
1: Jen Winters is with me today. 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
16: You know what I don't think we get enough of in this society?
0: What?
16: Whoopie pies.
0: I think I highly agree with you.
16: They're selling whoopie pies on QVC right now. And God, it looks delicious. And you don't like it when they break them apart and they squish them. And
0: well, that, and it's like you've just got like clear nail polish on. And so you get the chocolate bits underneath your nail polish and your nail, and it looks like you got dookie in your nails, and that's gross.
16: But it's not dookie. It's delicious.
0: But how do
16: moist
0: you know? And then you're going to go and like model rings in about 2 minutes, and you're still going to have cake underneath your nails. But it does look good. But I just, it's so funny. And they tear it apart. Look, see, he's showing his dookie fingers.
16: Dookie fingers.
0: Yeah.
16: I want a whoopie pie. Teddy, what do you think about a whoopie pie? You like them?
15: How could you not?
16: We don't see them too much. You go to Maine, they have them all over the place.
0: Yeah.
16: I know it. I was having a whoopie pie. Don't go up there by the pet cemetery.
15: They have any? How do they cut those things?
16: How do they cut them?
15: Yeah, they have a specific knife.
16: Get an X-Acto knife that gauge. Slash my Achilles tendon. You don't like my Maine impersonation?
0: I like it. I've never been to Maine, but would love
16: very,
0: that.
16: Very lovely.
0: I've been to, not New Hampshire, Vermont. I've been to Vermont.
16: Me too.
0: I love Vermont.
16: You know who doesn't like Vermont?
0: Who?
16: Ryan Day.
0: Well, yeah, because he's from New Hampshire.
16: I know, but I don't understand the hate. They're one state over.
0: I don't know. So it's basically the same state.
15: It's kind of like Ohio and Michigan,
16: don't
15: you know?
16: Don't say that. Don't say that.
0: Crap. I'm sorry.
16: What's the most famous thing that you can think of that has to do with New Hampshire?
0: Ryan Day. Oh, Kata from Love Island. She's from New Hampshire.
16: I have no idea who that is.
0: And the people on Love Island think that she's from a foreign land because she's from New Hampshire. We're not dealing with, you know, rocket scientists there.
16: Well, I'll tell you what I think has maybe surpassed the most famous thing from Vermont, because it used to be Ben and Jerry's. And for my money, it still is. But
0: is
16: now
0: it Bernie Sanders?
16: No, it's Noah Kahn.
0: Oh, he's from Vermont.
16: Oh, are you kidding?
0: I was actually reading.
16: You're the only one.
0: I know.
16: I was reading this week because he incorporates a lot of the places that he grew up in his songs, right?
0: Oh.
16: And so the street that he lived on, there was like a song named after the street. And apparently people are taking pilgrimages.
0: Oh, you're kidding me.
16: And they're stealing the street signs from his hometown. And they have to keep replacing these street signs. And he goes on social media to stop stealing.
0: Stealing street signs and pooping at his concerts.
16: Right. Stop stealing the street signs. Whoa. You're wreaking havoc in this town.
0: That's crazy. I just don't care about... You know how Colin Jost jokes that he has a punchable face?
16: Yeah.
0: I think that about Noah Kahn.
16: Noah Kahn has a punchable face?
0: Yeah. I see him and I'm like, why are you like that?
16: See, to me, he looks like Nick Wright.
0: Oh, gosh.
16: From FS1.
0: You're so right.
16: You know who's got a really punchable face?
0: Who?
16: In the vein of Colin Jost? Adam King.
0: Oh, stop it.
16: Oh, are you? Come on. You can like Adam, but you can also... Did I tell you what Samantha said about Adam King?
0: No, what?
16: So, was
0: it the first time she met him at the race?
16: Yes.
0: Okay.
16: Yes.
0: Okay.
16: First time she met him was at the 97.1 race that we had a couple weeks back.
0: Right.
16: And she was meeting a lot of people, so a lot of names were being thrown at her and stuff like that. So we get home later that day, and she says, "Did you see Tyler after the race?" And she also met good, clean boy Tyler Danberg.
0: Yeah.
16: So I thought that's what she was talking about. And I said, "No, I didn't see Tyler after the race." And she goes, "Oh, he was so funny. He was wearing a suit and he was all sweaty." And I said, no, that wasn't Tyler. That was Adam King. Adam King ran the race in the suit." And she goes, "That was Adam King? He's the annoying guy, but he's so good looking."
0: Oh, no.
16: Yes.
0: Oh, Samantha.
16: Yes. Oh. Have better taste in men. Oh. Didn't you see his fingernails? He chews them like a beetle. Get out of here.
0: Oh.
16: I am concerned about a viral sensation.
0: Okay.
16: For the World Cup. German sensation Freddy. You've heard of Freddy, right?
0: Yeah. Oh, Freddy. Freddy, if this is true, he was caught for saying the word you cannot say. Rap lyrics.
16: Oh, no, I didn't know that.
0: Yeah, that was on his timeline from a while ago.
16: Oh, I didn't know about that. Because see, what Freddie was doing is he's in America for the World Cup. And he was going to all the American places and going to like Chili's and Applebee's. Mm-hmm. And, you know, he became this viral sensation because he was experiencing these things for the first time. And then when Germany lost yesterday, he went silent. He deleted his account. A lot of people were fearing for his safety. They thought maybe he offed himself because he was so distraught about Germany losing and they're out of the World Cup. But I didn't know anything about
0: it. That was the thing that they had found in his past was a video.
16: I'm very sorry, Jen Winters.
0: Your German accent.
16: Oh, hello, Freddy.
0: It's so terrible.
16: I really liked the Ruby Tuesdays. They had the salad bar there. It was very nice.
17: Why doesn't Wendy's bring back the Super Bar? They should. It was delicious. And they had the newspaper print on the tables.
0: And the beaded curtains. Don't you remember that?
17: I don't remember the beaded curtains.
0: They had beaded
17: I remember
0: curtains.
17: The solarium, the sunroom that every restaurant used to have. I did not know Freddie would say N-word. That's bad news for Freddie.
0: Yeah, but maybe that's why he deleted it. Hopefully he's not dead, but hopefully he learned not to do those things.
17: Hopefully I'm not dead. Thank you.
0: So, sorry or whatever.
16: Goodcleanboy at gmail.com. Here is something from Scott. He actually has a joke because he knows that you're a fan of jokes.
0: I like jokes. This one better be good.
16: It's what's green and smells like pork?
0: Kermit the Frog's finger.
16: That is correct.
17: That's correct there, Jim.
16: I actually do a Miss Piggy, too, if you want that.
0: Yes, please.
17: Ready? So here's my Kermit. I do that. Kermit's running away, and then Miss Piggy's up behind him going, hi-ya!
0: Oh, that was good.
16: That's all I can do with Miss Piggy is hi-ya.
0: That's all you need to do.
17: Hi-ya!
16: She's sort of a rapist, isn't she? Because he doesn't want anything to do with her, and she's just
0: reverse raping. We really don't think about that, do we?
16: No, because it's usually 9 times out of 10, it's the aggressive
0: it's the aggressor
16: male.
0: Is the male.
16: You know, Pepe Le Pew is like a rapist.
0: Oh, he's the worst. Andy's a skunk, and he's going after a poor cat half the time.
16: No, wasn't it a female skunk?
0: Doesn't he go after a cat? It's like a black and white cat.
15: Yeah, and then the cat sometimes goes under like a white painted fence or something that was just freshly painted.
0: Yes.
15: And then it looks like she's a skunk.
0: Yeah. Yes.
15: And then it's confusion.
16: And then he says something like, oh, wait.
17: And the pussy has escaped under the fence.
16: It's a cat. What's the matter with you? The look you just gave me.
0: I was a little shocked.
16: I'm just saying. Only one of us has dropped an F-bomb on the air before. It's not me.
0: I know.
16: Anyway, Scott says, give both Burger Kings a try on Fifth Avenue. The one in Grandview and the one off 71. They both seriously have the best food. Their Whopper with cheese has been great lately. All right.
0: Who goes to Burger King? I'm sorry.
16: Scott does.
0: I know.
16: And I'm a long critic, a long... What am I trying to say?
0: You
16: long known critic of Burger King. However, Scott, he's vouching for both locations on Fifth Avenue. It's about that time because I do go once every 5 years to Burger King just to confirm that I don't like it. But I've heard from people that they've made some very positive changes recently.
0: Okay.
16: They got a new boss, a new CEO.
0: That's right. They got rid of the creepy king.
16: Right. He's really gotten down to the nuts and bolts of the franchises and started to turn these places around. Scott is swearing by the food at the Fifth Avenue location. So you know what, Scott? In the next couple weeks, I promise you, maybe we'll run into each other.
0: You know what we should do? We should turn this into a video.
16: Mikey goes to Burger King?
0: Yeah. I want to do that. Can we do that?
16: Sponsored by McDonald's?
0: Or Wendy's.
16: We can do that.
0: I think that would be fun.
16: Mikey goes to Burger King. You're going to be with me in the car while I eat it?
0: Absolutely.
16: Can I wear one of those paper crown?
0: I hope they give us at least 2 or 3 of them, because I would like to wear one as well.
16: We're going
0: to
16: do a special Wednesday edition of Around the Big Ten with Adam Rittenberg coming up in 2 minutes. Common Man and Timmy on the Fan.
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5: Keep an eye out for a disabled vehicle on northbound 270 on the east outer belt after Morse Road. And there's a couple minute delay on westbound 270 on the north outer belt between Westerville and Cleveland Avenue. 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I'm Nicole for 97.1 The Fan Traffic.
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16: It's a special Wednesday edition because Adam's got fingers to blow off tomorrow. Fireworks and all that. Around the Big Ten with Adam Rittenberg on the Bryant Heating and Cooling Systems Fan Guest Hotline. Adam, good to talk to you, my friend.
23: Good to talk to you. It's pretty close, taking three kids to California, so I might prefer the option you suggested.
16: Taking three kids to California? Are you driving? Is it like Wally World?
23: No. No, we're not that family, but yeah, we'll be in the air tomorrow.
16: All right. So Wisconsin, by the way, has named a new AD today, and it's someone who has Big Ten ties.
23: It is. Sean Eichhorst is back in the Big Ten, the former Nebraska athletic director, former deputy athletic director under Barry Alvarez at Wisconsin, who's been really kind of out of the spotlight recently as the deputy athletic director at Texas under Chris Del Conte. So he hasn't really been heard from. Obviously, he's been doing work there at a massive athletic department, but it's not a choice that a lot of us expected. Thought this would be a sitting AD or a sitting professional sports executive, and those are some of the other candidates in the mix, but Sean has a lot of roots in Wisconsin, went to Marquette, was went to Wisconsin Whitewater, then got his law degree at Marquette, and certainly has deep ties in that state. And so his main jobs are to raise money and get football going again, because football has certainly fallen on hard times here the last few years.
0: Well, speaking of raising money, Wisconsin, they just unveiled their Culver's patches on not only football uniforms, but the men's basketball and men's hockey uniforms. What do you see happening now that we're advertising on Big Ten jerseys?
23: Right. Well, again, I think that the mindset has shifted, right? That we used to be, the whole enterprise used to be so against, alcohol sales at stadiums. Well, that's changed. Advertisements at certain stadiums, that's changed. And so, to have, especially a Wisconsin brand like Culver's, a very popular brand, obviously, in the area that I live in, to go on those jerseys, I don't think is going to create an overly strong reaction. And again, it's just about how do we create new revenue streams now that we're paying athletes. And that's been an area where Wisconsin has struggled in certain times and is trying to figure out a plan so that they can be more competitive in those major sports. They lost some high-profile basketball players to the portal. Two projected starters at Indiana this year, guys, are Wisconsin transfers. So their goal here with Culver's, and certainly Sean's bigger goals, are to figure out a way so that Wisconsin, which had been the elite development program for years and years, decades and decades, how do we keep the best players that we develop into top players in those major sports? Because they haven't done that recently.
16: Around the Big Ten with Adam Rittenberg, here's the really important question. Now, when you go to Culver's, what is the side of choice? Because for me, I'm always a cheese curd guy. However, in the fall, they bring back the sweet potato fries, and those are very delicious. So what does Adam Rittenberg go for at Culver's?
23: I should go for the broccoli, but that doesn't happen very often, let's be honest. I do like a good cheese curd. I've never been a sweet potato fry guy. I don't know why, but just not my thing. But I did get a chance to write about Jennings Dunker, the Iowa offensive lineman whose favorite restaurant is Culver's. And so we did a whole photo shoot with him at Culver's in Iowa City, and he ordered a whole, you know, extra family size plate of cheese curds. It was a very impressive thing to observe.
16: Have you ever been to the places in like Milwaukee that do the real butter burgers that actually put like 2 tablespoons of butter on the burger and it just melts down and sits in the butter juice?
23: There is Cops one of them?
16: Yes.
23: I know we've gone there.
16: Yes.
23: Yes. Those places are great. There's a great one south of the city. There's one a little north of the city as well. It's also mainly known for frozen custard, but the butter burgers, no joke either. I don't know how anyone in that state.
16: I was gonna say, how are they like alive?
23: 40. Exactly, I don't know.
16: Especially when you look at all the lists of like the drunkest counties in America, they're also all in Wisconsin.
23: Not a whole lot to do there, especially in the wintertime.
16: I'm seeing some lists, and you know the college football EA Sports game is coming out, and I saw that Ohio State was ranked the toughest place to play, and I'm looking at all these lists. Where's the toughest place in terms of crowd noise and dealing with all that? Let's assume that the stadium's filled, and let's assume that it's a big game and the crowd's ready to go. In your opinion, you've been around, you've been to all these places. When the stadium's filled, the crowd is rowdy, where is the toughest place to play in the Big Ten?
23: Yeah, I think Ohio State is probably up there just because of the combination of stadium capacity and just how into it the fans are. But you know, again, I think Ohio State is great. Penn State at night especially is one of the more raucous environments in college football. But I'll give you another one, and this won't surprise you especially because we've talked about this over the years. Iowa.
16: Yeah.
23: Iowa is an incredibly difficult place to play because of the proximity between the fans and the benches. There's almost no sideline at Iowa. And those are the types of stadiums. Oregon is similar. They're really packed in, even if it's a smaller capacity. Oregon's only in the 50s. Iowa's, I think, about 70. But those places are very, you talk to any coaches, especially guys who call plays on the field, players, quarterbacks, they'll tell you how tough those places are, especially at night.
16: I want to go back to Indiana because I'm reading stuff from Kurt Cignetti this offseason, and you would think that everybody would just be so happy. I mean, it's one of the greatest stories in college football history, and look what Indiana did. They won the national championship. But everything I read from Kurt Cignetti, and I know he's a coach, he's got a one-track mind, essentially is, I don't care about any of that now. I'm getting back to work. I'm going to do it again. This guy really is, even among coaches that have one-track minds, he really is a special breed of guy, isn't he?
23: He is, and I think you just trace him directly to Nick Saban, and obviously Nick had a very different career. He won more at a younger age than Kurt did, but you know, Kurt having been at Alabama with Nick Saban, and then being around the profession his entire life because of his dad and working for Johnny Majors and other coaches, you know, this is just how he is, and so it's really not surprising to see him, you know, very much turning the page towards this next season. He didn't do very many promotional activities in the offseason. I think he did the Indy 500 was about the only one, which makes sense when you're the Indiana coach. But there wasn't this like extended celebration victory tour type thing. He got back to work. It was nice visiting him with him in his office. He still has kind of this crappy video machine, and the place doesn't look that different. It was kind of comforting for me to see that, like, hey, they won the national title, but this place doesn't look as dramatically different than it did a few years ago.
0: And we're going to venture just quickly outside of the Big Ten for this question that I have, because you guys
16: talked about it yesterday.
0: No, I just want to see, what is your opinion on Nick Saban writing this letter in regards to Terry and Arnold? Like, this thing is just blowing my mind, and the fact that he's just writing this like letter for this guy.
16: He's vouching for his credibility.
0: It's dumbfounding to me.
23: Yeah, I hear you on that. But again, this is consistent with Nick Saban. You know, he is a guy that, you know, really does support his players, you know, maybe to a fault at times, and you know, did that in much less serious situations, but other criminal situations when they were still playing with him for him at Alabama, I should say. And again, I think this is consistent with how Nick Saban has been towards, you know, guys that, you know, were in his program and that, you know, he built a strong relationship with. But this is obviously an incredibly serious situation involving Arnold, and I wasn't totally surprised just because of how Nick Saban talks about second chances and not turning your back on your players.
16: Adam, we always appreciate it, my friend. Enjoy your trip tomorrow. We'll talk to you next week.
23: Will do. Thanks, guys.
16: Around the Big Ten with Adam Rittenberg on the Bryant Heating and Cooling Systems Fan Guest Hotline. I like how that was Adam essentially saying Nick Saban is a dill hole, yes, and he will always be
0: one.
16: A dill hole. It is Good Clean Wednesday, goodcleanboy@gmail.com. This is from Bub. Says there was a Golden Girls episode focusing on HIV/AIDS.
0: Yes.
16: Which originally aired on February 17th, 1990. In it, Rose, who was Betty White's character, correct?
0: Yes.
16: Receives a letter from a hospital stating she may have been exposed to HIV from a tainted blood transfusion.
0: Drink from a mug that says that has an R on it.
16: During a surgery years earlier, forcing her to endure an agonizing 72-hour wait for her test results.
0: Yeah.
16: Now, that would be a shame if Rose got AIDS from the blood transfusion. However, if she did, who do you think should tell her that she had AIDS?
0: Walker.
2: And how are you doing, little partner?
6: Fine. And it's little visitor now. Adewoyoli is how you say it in Cherokee.
2: Oh, well, pardon my French, but I'll be damned.
6: Walker told me I had AIDS.
16: Now, we had our crop of songs, our latest crop of songs on Friday, and a lot of people were asking, well, which song won last week?
0: Oh, yeah, what song did
16: win? You know, because I never announced the winner, which song would win. And it was sort of a toss-up, because some people like the Joey Bosa rave music. But a lot of people enjoyed the Children's Christmas Choir.
0: I like that one the most.
16: Teddy, do you have a particular favorite? Because it's really up in the air between those two.
15: I wasn't a big fan of the Children's Choir. That does nothing for me.
16: What did you want? You want the rave?
15: Well, I probably, if you're debating on those two, then I would probably take the rave. I can't remember what the other ones were.
0: I can't either.
16: We had like the James Brown one.
15: Oh, James Brown.
16: We had disco. We had like the music your mom listened to on Mix 97.1, Hot AC. We had like an opera.
0: Oh, the opera was really good, I thought, too.
16: And then we had the Christmas Kids Choir. Yeah.
15: I think I like the James Brown, if I remember.
0: I still like the Christmas Choir, though.
16: Jen is the guest host.
0: No,
15: she can pick whatever she wants. Yes.

0: Now, Angela Pace, television legend Angela Pace, was in here last week when we played that song. She thought we actually hired a children's choir to do that song. I didn't have the heart to tell her that we didn't. But we're not here on Friday this week, okay? But don't worry. I got a new crop of songs for you tomorrow on the show.
1: And I might have heard a sneak preview.
0: You did? Don't spoil it.
1: Great.
0: Don't spoil it. Me and the Beamer tomorrow.
1: Made me laugh lots.
0: You may think Ohio State is better than Nebraska, but you'd be wrong.
1: Oh.
0: Details next. 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
4: Things are slow on eastbound 270 on the north outer belt from 315 to 71. And there's a couple minute delay due to an accident that's on westbound 270 on the north outer belt near Sawmill Road. It's slow from 315. 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
0: 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Timmy's out today. Jen Winters is with me. I have been sitting on the biggest news of the day.
1: Oh.
0: I'll tell you what, man. I saw this morning, and I instantly got nervous. Kroger is buying Giant Eagle.
1: I know.
0: It's like $1.6 billion, whatever the hell it is. Kroger's buying. Look, I got nothing against Kroger. I enjoy Kroger. I shop at Kroger.
1: Yeah.
0: However, for my money, the Giant Eagle Bakery has the best bakery of any grocery store
1: chain. Absolutely, they do.
0: In the history of the world. And I really don't want Kroger to be stepping on any toes. You let the people bake over there. If you can get a better deal because you're buying more product. Now Kroger's got more power, right? They're not just Kroger. They got the power of all the Giant Eagle buying entities.
1: Yeah.
0: They go out and they get a better deal on Cocoa Puffs and pass those savings on to the consumer. I'm all for that. But do not mess with the Giant Eagle Bakery. It is superior to the Kroger Bakery.
1: It is. 100% it is. And the produce at Giant Eagle is so much better than the produce at Kroger. Now, granted, I don't do the grocery shopping in the family because I hate it.
0: You hate grocery shopping?
1: I hate grocery
0: shopping. I like grocery shopping. It's calming.
1: Yeah.
0: I like to go and squeeze the melons.
1: Of course you do. Non-sports Matt goes after work and does that.
0: You know what? I love a good nighttime grocery shop. I do. I like it.
1: He comes home and he's already frazzled and he just bitches about the grocery store. So
0: no, there are sometimes.
1: That is not relaxing to him whatsoever.
0: Oh, see, it's relaxing to me. There are times where like after dinner, it's like 8 o'clock or something. And I'll say to Kristen, I said, I'm just going to go to the grocery store and walk around.
1: Really?
0: Yeah. I'll go see what's going on.
1: Okay.
0: Because it's perfect. There's nobody in there.
1: Yeah.
0: You know, and the people that are in there, they're just, you know, they're not bothering you. They're just on there after work trying to get their stuff done.
1: Okay.
0: I like to go around. You know what I bought recently at the Giant Eagle?
1: What did you buy?
0: Gooseberries.
1: Really?
0: You ever have a gooseberry? The little tiny, orangey yellow things?
1: Yeah.
0: Sort of like a sour berry.
1: I've never had a gooseberry before.
0: Bursting with citrus flavor. Very sticky.
1: Oh.
0: And I can't not say it like the queen. And I bought some gooseberries. Do you like the gooseberries? It was a very tricky game with the Congo this afternoon, but thankfully England, all the boys,
1: Harry
0: they won.
1: Harry Kane.
0: Harry Kane, that's right. He had 2 goals. He took care of the Congans. And now the reward is we get to go to Mexico City to play Mexico. It's going to be difficult.
1: It's going to be very difficult.
0: Yes.
1: That crowd last night in Mexico City for Mexico.
0: I tell you what, man, I'm really enjoying the World Cup.
1: I love the World Cup.
0: I am. I didn't think that it was going to do anything for me, and it started up, and I'm ensconced now. You got Team USA and Bosnia and Robert Herjavec tonight.
1: Herzegovina?
0: Yes. Herzegovina. Come on, baby.
1: Megan Herzegovina.
0: 8 o'clock tonight. I'll be watching.
1: Where's
0: the game tonight? Where are they playing then?
1: Somewhere in the United States.
0: I know, Teddy. No,
1: they played in L.A. last time, right?
20: Santa Clara.
1: Oh, Levi's
0: Stadium. Are they ever
1: going to
0: get off the West Coast?
1: I'm sorry.
0: Team USA
1: San Francisco
0: lives out there?
1: Stadium.
20: Well, you know, the final is in New York, or New Jersey, right? So I'm sure that's where they'll end.
1: Okay. Oh, it is? I thought it was in L.A.
20: The final? No.
1: Yeah. Oh.
20: I'm pretty sure that's not.
1: I haven't been paying any attention to where they're playing. I just, you know, U.S. is on, I'm watching.
0: All right, you would think that Ohio State would be better than Nebraska. You'd be wrong. CBSSports.com had this today. Which college had the best year across the major sports? When you look at the year 2025-2026, said many fan bases think their school had a special season, but we built a simple formula to determine who actually performed best across the biggest stages in college athletics. Now, this is combining many sports. All right, they're taking the results from football, men's basketball, women's basketball, baseball, softball, and volleyball.
1: Oh,
0: they're
1: wow.
0: They're going to mix all that up. They've assigned point totals to things, okay, such as bowl eligibility / NCAA tournament appearance gets you 20 points.
1: Yeah.
0: Okay? Which Ohio State men's and women's basketball both achieved that.
1: Yes.
0: And football achieved that. Bowl win / round of 32 / regional finals,
1: wow.
0: 30 points, and then it goes on from there.
1: Yeah.
0: Okay? So on with that metric, the most successful collegiate program in the country this past year was Texas with a score of 66.73.
1: Okay.
0: All right, then Alabama was 2, Michigan was 3, Texas A&M 4, Nebraska 5, UCLA 6, Oklahoma 7, Georgia 8, Tennessee 9, Miami 10. If you're saying, where are the Buckeyes on this list? Where's Ohio State?
1: Where are they?
0: Because last time I checked, the football season was, I was going to say pretty good until they got to the playoffs and did nothing. They are number 34 on this list.
1: Oh.
0: 34 with a score of 31.42. Well, I mean, you know, football team had a nice season, but then postseason did nothing. Basketball team narrowly got into the tournament, did nothing. Women's basketball team, essentially in the tournament, did nothing. Ohio State baseball had a better year.
1: I mean, they made
0: it was better than crap.
1: Right. They made it far in the Big Ten tournament, but that was about it.
0: That was about it.
1: Yeah. The Pistol team, though.
0: But they didn't measure the Pistol team.
1: But that's too bad.
0: See, if this included pistol and synchronized swimming and all that crap.
1: And they did fairly well in wrestling, too, this
0: wrestling,
1: year.
0: Wrestling, sure, there's lots of other.
1: Yeah.
0: What else did they win? I feel like they won the national. Women's
1: tennis?
0: Hockey.
1: Oh, women's hockey.
0: They didn't do women's hockey in this.
1: And tennis. Their tennis team does very well,
0: and
1: too.
0: And didn't men's hockey do something this year, too? Weren't they very good?
1: They did not make it to the Frozen Four.
0: No, but I thought they were very good. Anyway, hockey's not in their metric here. So anyway, it's a scam.
1: It is a scam.
0: Scam, not real. Fake news.
1: Nebraska is known for their women's volleyball. That's like the mecca.
0: Well, and they had a very good basketball season too.
1: Yes, they did.
0: All right, I have a tease. You ready? You're not going to like this tease.
1: I know what you're teasing. It's fine.
0: Jen, who is with me today, may have another pants crapping incident soon. She's done it before. She may have to do it again. I'll tell you why coming up next. Common Man and Timmy on the Fan.
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4: We've got a 5-minute slowdown on westbound 270 on the north outer belt going from 161 to Cleveland Avenue. And watch out for an accident that is blocking both shoulders on southbound 71 on the north side after Spring Street. 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
29: Good afternoon. This is Paul Keels. Additions and subtractions for Columbus on the first day of NHL free agency. Blue Jackets captain Boone Jenner is leaving the only team he's ever known in the NHL, signing a four-year contract with the Washington Capitals. Jenner is the all-time leader in games played in Columbus. Also, Mason Marchment, whom the Jackets acquired in a midseason deal with Seattle, has signed a five-year deal to go to San Jose. Additions, the Blue Jackets signed forward Ryan Lomborg, formerly of Calgary, to a two-year deal. They also signed goaltender Phoenix Copley to a one-year contract. He's a veteran of 78 NHL career games. According to reports, the Jackets are adding Don Granato as an assistant on the coaching staff. He is a former player with the Columbus Chill. Wide receiver Jet Harrison, younger brother of Marvin Harrison, has made a verbal commitment to Ohio State's 2028 recruiting class. Baseball, Cleveland Guardians beat Texas 9-4. The Reds in Milwaukee, Clippers host Louisville. This update brought to you by TurboTrack Realty.
18: There's a greater than 0% chance Common Man gets fired before this show is over. You're listening to Man and Timmy.
0: Timmy's on vacation. Jen Winters is with me. Name dropping with Jeff Rimmer coming up at 5:30. Lots of Jackets news. I saw that, and you just heard Big Daddy say it, Boone Jenner signed with the Washington Capitals on a four-year deal. Former Jacket, Sergei Bobrovsky, is going to Toronto. signs with them. Mason Marchment is gone as well, which...
1: We didn't figure he'd stick around, though.
0: I didn't. That's right. And the Jackets have so far really done little to nothing.
1: Yeah.
0: As they sit and wait. Are they trading Zach Werenski? Are they not? Who the hell knows? We'll talk to Rimmer about it coming up in about half an hour. You, once upon a time, Jen Winters, and I'm not speaking out of turn. You've told this story yourself. Had an incident in the workplace.
1: Yep.
0: Would you like to go ahead and tell the story?
1: I was very ill. My boss had a very bad case of stomach flu, and she came back to work. This was before I worked here.
0: It was her fault.
1: And
0: she gave it to you.
1: And she gave it to me. Yeah. And I was getting ready to go to a meeting, and I ran to the bathroom because I thought I needed to puke, which I did. And then I, you know, other thing happened as I was puking. So
0: came out of
1: both ends.
0: Both ends.
1: And yeah.
0: It's good. By the way, if you wanted that in the system, you search for splat.
1: Okay.
0: Splat.
1: Thank you. We'll remember that always. And so, yeah, I had no change of clothes or anything. I just left and went home. And I took a shower. And when I got out of the shower, I passed out on the floor of the bathroom.
0: Oh.
1: And I woke up because my boss was calling me because she wanted to see if I had made it home and why wasn't I in the meeting. The virtual meeting that I was supposed to be in.
0: Because you were passed out in the shower?
1: Yeah.
0: Yeah.
1: Yeah. Not that I was sick or anything, but why weren't you in the meeting? Mm-hmm.
0: This is the boss that gave you the very illness.
1: Correct.
0: That caused you to pass out in the shower.
1: Yes.
0: Yeah. Well, since you've been working here, you have not crapped your pants.
1: No.
0: However, that may change.
1: Uh-huh.
0: Because I saw this, USA Today, a nationwide outbreak of an intestinal parasite that causes explosive diarrhea has spread to the state of Ohio.
1: Oh, yeah.
0: Cases of cyclosporiasis.

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1: Mango that you bought at the Kroger was handled by someone that has the parasite and fecal matter. Here are the symptoms.
2: Okay.
1: Ready?
2: Yeah.
1: Explosive/watery diarrhea.
2: Love that for me.
1: Explosive. Loss of appetite, weight loss, cramping, bloating, increased gas, nausea, fatigue. Says how to prevent symptoms or prevent the thing.
2: Wash your damn
1: hands. Wash your hands with soap. Scrub firm fruits and vegetables.
2: Oh.
1: Such as melons and cucumbers with a clean produce brush and bleach.
2: We should do a video on how to clean melons and cucumbers.
1: I'll leave the cucumbers to you.
2: And I'll leave the melons to you.
1: Thank you.
2: Hey, speaking of that, so really quickly,
1: You don't need really quickly. You got a whole hour.
2: I got to go see the Jackass movie last Friday night.
1: I know you were really excited
2: and
1: about
2: it
1: this.
2: It was the best time I've had in forever.
1: That is something I've never gotten into is Jackass.
2: Oh, my God. It's those guys. I love all of them so much. Well, and they're all over 50 now, right? And so they wanted to make sure that people were getting their colon, you know, their colonoscopies and getting, you know, scanned and taken care of. And so...
1: Because did Knoxville have... colon cancer?
2: No, but they just, you know, anything that they can do to, I don't know, set up a scene where they all drink the laxatives that you're supposed to take before colonoscopy.
1: Well, some people like it. It's fun.
2: Right. So then they drink it. And then slightly later on, they don clear pants, plastic pants with jock straps, and they kind of duct tape it to the tops and around their feet. And they play Twister.
1: As they're pooing themselves.
2: Yes. And let me just say, for the 5 minutes it was on the screen, I think I watched maybe 15% of it. But you loved it. It was the funniest damn thing. It was so disgusting. And I've read these articles that people are so appalled that they're like leaving.
1: What did you expect when you go to the Jackass movie?
2: But it was... Oh my God. I'm sitting there watching it and I'm just like, this is so great. I am 5 years old and I cannot recommend that movie enough. Please go see it. It'll make you feel so much better as a person because you're not on screen literally pooping yourself.
1: Speaking of pooping yourself, the creator behind Mullet Reviews.
2: Oh, I love him.
1: Has gone viral after launching a documentary series.
2: It's so crazy.
1: Where he visits Chinese and Asian buffets across Ohio with one admittedly questionable goal, eating at them until he eventually gets food poisoning.
2: Yes.
1: He's going to go to every single Asian buffet in the state until he gets sick.
2: I love him. His videos are so great. My favorite thing now is, where is the pizza on the buffet and is it from Little Caesars? Because, yes, it's always from Little Caesars.
1: They're not making the fresh hot pizza at the Asian restaurant?
2: And then his Crab Rangoon reviews are also the best.
1: I never heard of this guy. I didn't know you were a big fan.
2: He's shown up in my TikTok algorithm, and then I've seen him also on Instagram and on Facebook. And he's fantastic. I mean, he's kind of local, so if anybody knows him, come on. We would love to say hi.
1: Well, we'll get that guy on, and we'll get
2: with Ronnie from Love Island.
1: Love Island guy.
2: Who's, I guess, in New York.
1: Sure, whatever.
2: Great.
1: By the way, here's something that won't make you crap your pants. Maybe with delight. My friends at the Pearl.
2: Oh, yeah.
1: Today have unveiled the Common Man Burger.
2: So what's on it?
1: Okay, so here, I want to get the description perfectly right.
2: Yes.
1: All right. So on the Common Man Burger, which is available now until Sunday. So if you want it,
2: okay.
1: Today Wednesday until Sunday, go to the Pearl. It is a 6 ounce beef patty topped with decadent au jus braised chuck roast, followed by fresh mozzarella, which pairs beautifully with spicy house jardiniere.
2: That's what makes it.
1: Finished with an oregano garlic aioli, served with a side of Ted's Two Hot Tots.
2: What?
1: And don't forget a side of au jus for the dip. Yes.
2: Oh my God, dude, that's so cool. Ted, you've got tots.
1: Ted's got tots.
3: Too hot.
1: That's right.
3: Too hot tots.
1: And let me tell you something. They brought this in the other day. We tried it.

0: Man, am I delicious.
1: That's so awesome.
0: I ate myself. I ate my burger. I ate my meat. Jen, it was so good. It was so succulent.
1: Is this at both Pearls or at just the one on High Street?
0: No, I think it's at both
1: at
0: Pearls.
1: Both.
0: I think.
1: Oh, that's so exciting.
0: Yeah, I want to say it's at both Pearls.
1: Because there's the one in Bridge Park and then the one on High Street. Oh, there's another one. Oh, in Tampa. Is it in Tampa?
0: I don't think it's in Tampa.
2: You can also get your new glasses in about an hour, too, I think.
0: At the Pearl Vision? Thanks, Teddy. Thanks, Ted.
1: That's good sexy specs.
0: You can turn that microphone off now.
1: Oh, God bless Ted.
0: Anyway, go see my friends at the Pearl.
1: That's so exciting.
0: And order my burger. I don't get anything for it. It's just a delicious burger. And I'm honored that they made a burger
1: with me and mine. And then Timmy will have one.
0: Timmy's going to have his burger next week. His is more like Kansas City barbecue themed.
1: Oh, okay.
0: Mine is a play on an Italian beef sandwich. I like burgers with two meats. You got your burger patty, mm-hmm. and then you have your like pot roasty chuck roast.
1: Yeah.
0: And ooh.
1: I
0: love anything you can dip in the jus.
1: Can you get it to go, or is it better just to go in and...
0: Well, I mean, you can get anything to go now. Everybody does to go, but, I mean, you want to go in and you want to eat me fresh, don't you?
1: Cut that up, Ted.
0: You don't want me to get soggy on the car ride home. Go sit at the Pearl and have yourself a little... You know what else they have at the Pearl that I like?
1: Food?
0: Yes, but they have a... what is it? Some sort of... what is it called? Devil on horseback, is that right?
1: Oh.
0: Where it's a bacon wrapped date
1: filled with like goat cheese, right?
0: Not goat cheese. No, but it's almost like a garlicky chimichurri. It's delicious.
1: They have very good deviled eggs there.
0: I love a deviled egg.
1: I love their deviled eggs at the Pearl.
0: I can't believe at some point deviled eggs went out of style.
1: Who?
0: Oh, for a long time, no one was eating deviled eggs. Now they're back,
1: baby.
0: They're
1: the best.
0: Love them.
1: And then you get all bougie and you put some caviar on top of that and you're just like, yes, thank you.
0: What do you think of the oysters?
1: I can't with oysters. My father, my brother, they will just like have just tray upon tray of
0: them. There's no middle ground with oysters. No. You either love them or you don't want them at all.
1: And I love seafood, but I can't with scallops or oysters.
0: Oh, I love scallops. Scallops are delicious.
1: It weirds me out.
0: What about a raw scallop?
1: I've never had a raw scallop.
0: Probably best.
1: I mean, I love sushi. Like, sushi is my favorite food. So
0: you and my daughter.
1: Seriously?
0: My 9-year-old daughter, if she was going to the chair tomorrow, her final meal would be sushi. Not the cook crap either. She wants all the raw stuff.
1: Oh, no, I want the raw stuff.
0: Yeah, she wants all that.
1: Aw.
0: Yeah, it's great. So we go out for sushi, it's like
1: $96. Well, no, I can't take my brother out for sushi. He'll bankrupt me.
0: I'll do some good clean emails.
1: Yeah?
0: Good clean emails. Goodcleanboy@gmail.com coming up next. Common Man and Timmy on The Fan.
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5: Things are moving slow on westbound 270 on the south outer belt between US 23 and 71. And we've got a couple minute hold up on westbound 670 from 71 to 3rd Street. 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If you dread dealing with your insurance more than you dread yard work with a swarm of hungry mosquitoes buzzing around, then you might have insuranoia. 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
6: 97.1 The Fan. 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Seriously. You saw the finish line, you ran the play, and now July 4th probably feels a whole lot different. 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I was great at scouting the problem and terrible at actually fixing it. I can spend all day talking offensive line depth, quarterback reads, recruiting classes, and more. 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There's less inflammation. There's less pain. There's fewer daily injury reports from my own body. So maybe July 4th wasn't your deadline. 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
7: I'm Jeff Hogan. I've been a journalist at 10 TV for more than 20 years. I moved back to Columbus with my beautiful wife and our two amazing daughters and our golden retriever, Harley. This community brought me back because this is where I feel connected. Where my daughters were born, this is my home. And that is to say, I don't just report about our community, I belong to it. What happens here affects us all. And that's why we care so deeply about getting it right. And when local journalism is done right, it doesn't sit still, it moves. It moves you to act, to verify, to volunteer, to speak up or lend a hand. It moves your mind by challenging assumptions and offering new perspectives. It moves you forward by giving you the information to make decisions and thrive where you live. And yes, it moves your heart through the kind of human storytelling that stays with you wherever you are. And at 10TV, we're here for all of it. These are the stories that move Central Ohio.
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4: From the Logan AC and Heat Services Weather Center.
12: Well, hazy, hot, and humid all the way through the end of the week across central Ohio with an extreme heat warning in effect. It will feel like 105 to 110 at times on Thursday. Dry, sunny, mid to upper 90s. Similar on Friday with the addition of a couple of thunderstorms in the afternoon. And then the 4th of July, dry, sunny early, and then a 50% chance of storms in the afternoon. That is your 97.1 The Fan weather forecast. I'm 10 Weather Impact Chief Meteorologist Chris Tomer.
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3: 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This show will mess you up. You're listening to Common Man and Timmy.
0: Timmy's out. Jen Winters is with me today. It's a good clean Wednesday. You can email us goodcleanboy@gmail.com. Jenna chimes in, says, my guys.
13: He's a good, hardworking boy. Let him bring in your mail.
0: Jenna says, Jen, this is for you.
1: Oh, gosh.
0: I don't know why you have a problem with Pearl Jam, but that aside, if you only had one album to listen to for the rest of your life,
1: oh boy,
0: which one would you choose?
1: That is a loaded question.
0: I understand. That's why Jenna asked the question. You got to think about listenability. What can you just listen to and really never get sick of?
1: Maybe
0: it's not your absolute critical masterpiece, but it's good empty calories.
1: I mean, the Beatles' Revolver is my favorite album of all time. And it's very short, though. I think it's like under like 35 minutes long, but it's every song on there means something to me. And I would probably have to,
0: Revolver.
1: Yeah. Go with Revolver. And then probably Elvis Costello's My Aim Is True. Because it's also short.
0: So we're just doing length?
1: I don't know. I mean, that is such a good question.
0: That's why Jim asked
1: really
0: the question.
1: It really is. It was, and the thing is with Pearl Jam is just, I appreciate the longevity. I appreciate what they have brought to music. I appreciate that they were a part of the grunge scene in Seattle. I just don't care. I've seen them in concert. They're great musicians. I just don't care.
0: It saddens Jenna.
1: I'm sorry. And really, and I know it saddens you too.
0: It saddens me and Teddy too. Teddy's but, weeping over
1: I mean, to me, the grunge bands that I liked the most, Nirvana to me, Always and Forever, and then Soundgarden.
0: I do want, by the way, speaking of Soundgarden, I was aware of this, but I was made aware of it again yesterday because it worked its way into some random mix that I was listening to. Chris Cornell does a purely acoustic, where it's just him singing and a guitar version of Like a Stone.
1: Yes.
0: And I forget what album it's from. It's like live from some sort of Queen Elizabeth Theater or something like that. But it is so good.
1: Yes.
0: I encourage you to go listen to it.
1: I never got to see Soundgarden. I saw Audioslave once or twice, and I saw Chris Cornell solo at least 5 or 6 times. One of the best pure rock voices of all time. I still get really sad when I think about the fact that he's not with us anymore and what he went through, and nobody knew that he was battling depression. And
0: well, he had battled it his entire life, but a lot of people thought that he was sort of managing it.
1: Yeah. And,
0: like I say this all the time, because I'm the mental health guy, right or wrong. I've been very open and honest about my struggles throughout the years, and that has made me some sort of, I don't know, accidental advocate, when really I'm just talking about myself and my own experience. But in my experience now, there's no cure for depression.
1: Mm-mm.
0: You manage depression. You get through depression. But there's no cure. And the second that you think you've got it all figured out, life will kick you right in the face.
1: Yeah.
0: You know, and I think that was his issue, is that he had prescription drug issues, which he kicked.
1: Yes.
0: But then he started to take some other drugs that were prescribed by his doctor.
1: Yep.
0: That did not work well with a guy who was suffering from severe depression, as he did. A lot of people said, oh, he wasn't in his right mind when he decided to end his life. Well, most people aren't.
1: Mm-mm.
0: Whether it's because of constant suffering or pain or whatever it is, most people aren't in a happy mood and then say, you know what? Today's the day. It's a good day to do it. I don't have anything planned. But I just want to let you know, and I've said this a million times to anybody out there who struggles with life. You know, I say depression, but it's just, that's life. Is that it is never the right thing to do.
1: Mm-mm.
0: To end it. All right? That's selfish. It's wrong. It's not an option. I'm going to come to your house. I'm going to kick your ass. I'm going to beat your ass. First, I'm going to resuscitate you.
1: Right.
0: Then I'm going to beat your ass. Then I'll resuscitate you again.
1: And beat your ass again.
0: And I'll say, don't do it anymore. There Stop it. It's selfish. You're no better than the rest of us. You have to suffer like the rest of us.
1: That's
0: here.
1: Right. We all have to.
0: And we
1: get
0: all have to
1: it.
0: Suffer. No. You don't get a get out of jail free card. We're all here suffering together. Kick your ass again. Today's a very special day in the world of sports. Today is Bobby Bonilla Day. That's right.
1: Yay.
0: The Mets pay Bobby Bonilla $1.19 million every single July 1st. When does it end?
1: It's like 2032, I think.
0: Yeah, because it's 25 years, and it started July 1st, 2011. So, back in the year 2000.
1: In the year 2000.
0: Thank you.
1: You're welcome.
0: The Mets agreed to buy out the remaining $5.9 million on Bobby Bonilla's contract. Now, $5.9 million in the grand scheme of things is not a lot of money.
1: No.
0: Especially in today's New York Mets world, where Steve Cohen wipes his ass with $5.9 million every single morning.
1: But let's put that through some interest rates.
0: Well, that's right.
1: Yes.
0: That's right. But the Mets, back in the year 2000, they went to Bobby Bonilla's people, and they said, hey, we're gonna release you. You're going to get the $5.9 million, but what if we keep the $5.9 now, but then 11 years from now, starting on July 1st, 2011, we pay you essentially $1.2 million every year for the next 25 years.
1: So you're telling me
0: you don't get the $5.9 now, but if you wait.
1: That if I wait.
0: We'll pay you like 30-something million dollars.
1: Well, pardon my French, but I'll be damned. But I'll be damned.
0: And Bobby Bonilla, you know, his people, they saw a good deal.
1: Yeah.
0: They said, all right, J.G. Wentworth, I guess we'll make this deal.
1: Do you think he called J.G. Wentworth when they set this up?
0: 877-877-CASH-NOW. No, because J.G. Wentworth, those people, they want the money all up front.
1: Oh,
0: in
1: that's
0: this,
1: right.
0: In this scenario, Bobby Bonilla is
1: J.G. Wentworth. I have a structured settlement, but I need cash now.
0: Right.
1: Right.
0: He's saying, no, I don't need the cash now. I'll take it over the longer term because I know I'm going to make more money that way.
1: Yes.
0: And so he collects $1.19 million every July 1st from 2011 to 2036.
1: Oh, okay. It's even longer.
0: Mm-hmm.
1: Good for him. Congrats, Bobby Bonilla.
0: By the way, their owner, Mets owner Steve Cohen, who did not agree to this deal back in 2000, he's just been the owner the last couple of years, he did mention previously the possibility of doing like a big Bobby Bonilla Day thing.
1: Why not?
0: At the stadium?
1: I think that would be great.
0: They're not doing it this year, but that would be awesome.
1: They come out with a big novelty check for Bobby.
0: Right, acknowledge. Make it an event. Your team sucks.
1: Have him throw out the first pitch.
0: Right, have people come out. Hey,
1: bobblehead day.
0: Bobby Bonilla bobblehead day.
1: Yes.
0: Where the bobblehead's got a big check that he's holding.
1: What are we doing, people?
0: You
1: come
0: talk
1: on.
0: About a collector's item.
1: Holy crap, that'd be so much fun.
0: Lots of Blue Jackets news. Today is the first day of NHL free agency. Jackets have been relatively quiet. No Zach Werenski news yet. Some Jackets players, though, have moved on and signed with other teams. We will talk about all of it with our guy Jeff Rimmer coming up in 2 minutes. Common Man and Timmy on the Fan.
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5: You're going to hit a slowdown due to a crash blocking the right lane on northbound 71 on the south side. Before 3:15, it's going to be stop and go from Greenlawn Avenue. And there's a 10-minute delay on northbound 71 on the north side between 670 and 11th Avenue. 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
0: He is the Columbus legend. Well, he's just a legend in general.
1: He's a legend.
0: He's a legend across many states and provinces. By the way, it's Canada Day.
1: It is Canada Day.
0: It's July 1st.
1: Holy crap.
0: It's Canada Day.
1: Happy
0: Jeff
1: Canada
0: Rimmer
1: Day.
0: Joins us on the Bryant Heating and Cooling Systems Fan Guest Hotline. Happy Canada Day, Rims.
18: Well, thank you, and looking forward to the 4th of July.
0: Well, that really
1: well, okay,
0: that was
1: then.
0: Anticlimactic.
18: Well, what else do you want me to say?
0: I mean, you have any plans?
18: What
0: do you do on Canada Day?
18: Citizen.
0: Like, I know.
18: I'm a U.S. citizen.
0: I know you're a U.S. citizen, but you're also Canadian. I know what we do on 4th of July. It's hot dogs and cookouts and fireworks and parades. What do you do on Canada Day? What's the traditional thing that they do up there?
18: I watch Free Agent Frenzy, as everybody in Canada does today. And that's the truth. If you wanted the truth, that's it.
1: Canadian bacon and the Calgary Stampede, right, Rims?
18: Yeah, something like that, Jen.
1: Okay.
18: Today was a big day in the hockey world. Today was the first day of free agency. It's all over Canadian television, and I watched each and every minute of it today. Yeah.
0: I believe you, and we're going to talk about some of those moves in a second, but since we last spoke, the Zach Werenski saga has taken many twists and turns. We heard last night that there was a deal on the books to go to Dallas, and he vetoed that. And we've heard he wants to go to Toronto or he wants to go to Tampa. And then we saw Darren Dreger come out today, said Don Waddell talked to his agent. Maybe they smooth things over and he'll be back with the Blue Jackets in the fall. Rims, what the hell are we doing, buddy?
18: Well, I'll tell you, you guys know from last week how I felt about Zach and likely what was going to happen. Obviously, there was a lot of reports that he wanted out, and a lot of it came from his agent. Some of it came from the Blue Jackets as well. Today, there was a come-to-Jesus meeting, and I do not rule out. Maybe I'm a little naive, but I do not rule out not only Werenski coming back to training camp, playing for the Blue Jackets this season, and then perhaps having a change of heart. For me, I blame the agent, much as I do here with the whole Marchenko thing, and we'll get to that in a minute. But, hey, there's no question with what's been said. I've read all the reports. I've read how the fans feel. I've talked to a number of fans in Columbus and around the National Hockey League. I've talked to media people. And Zach's character has been questioned here right now. And he's got to do some of that rebuilding of the character. I will tell you, the Dallas deal, yeah, according to his agent, he rejected it. But I wouldn't be surprised now if that deal is dead forever, because some of the pieces of the deal have been moved on by Dallas. Similarly with Toronto, he wanted to go to three teams. I don't believe, allegedly, I don't believe Tampa has the pieces that could get the deal done. Morgan Riley is the guy instead of Matthew Nyes. If I'm the general manager, I hang up on the Maple Leafs in that regard. So, hey, I've known Zach for a long time. I talked to him earlier in the summer, as I indicated. And I think that the fences can be mended. Maybe, again, as I said, I'm naive, but I believe something can happen of a positive nature. He's built a lot of cachet here in Columbus, and I'd hate to see him destroy it.
1: So do you think if he does come back, what do you expect is going to happen with the culture within the locker room? Do you think things will stay the same? Do you think there could be a rift drive between all of them? I mean, this whole thing is so concerning because it just seems like it got out of control and it feels like the team is going to be lost.
18: Well, obviously there's got to be some improvement in the culture. As I said, he's got some character rebuilding to do. I will tell you this, that the situation, again, this agent mulled over. I think he thinks that he's running the league. He also has Austin Matthews as a client. He also has Connor McDavid as a client, and I think he's flexed his muscles. I can tell you that Zach or his agent, and I don't know for sure which of the two or if both of them, were very upset by the story a couple of days ago that our head coach, Bonus, suggested that he was blindsided by it. And I think Zach took it personally, or the agent did here again, thinking that, well, you know, are they saying that he's a bit of a phony here because they hugged at the end and all was well, looking forward to next season. And we heard Zach. Yeah, there were some things that upset Zach, I know for a fact, over the course of the season. But again, I think those fences can be mended. I don't think it's out of the ordinary that they can't fix this. But again, obviously, there's some fence mending that's got to come.
0: Do you think, by the way, Jeff Rimmer joining us here for name dropping, do you think that Rick Bonus is an issue here? Did he not want Rick Bonus to come back?
18: No, I don't believe that to be the issue, but I'm saying it was the story, the way it came out with Bonus in Columbus for development camp, that said that when he was asked by the media, and he was honest, he said, hey, I was blindsided by this. I didn't expect to hear this. And nobody did. I didn't expect it either, especially with my conversations with Zach earlier on in the summer and the fact that he was already back training for the season and excited about coming back.
0: Let's talk about Marchenko now. It's a little bit of a different situation with him, but the result is still the same. He apparently wants to be elsewhere. So give me your thoughts.
18: Well, I think the agent has something to do with this. And yeah, you know what? Maybe the tough love that he was given down the stretch. Remember, Marchenko struggled down the stretch. I think he scored 3 goals over the last several games and when they really needed him to score. And I think that that could have been part of it. But I also think he's looking for a big ticket. And I think his agent is the one, and he's done this before with other players, saying, oh, the guy wants to move on. I think something could be corrected there, too.
0: Uh-oh. Let's try and get Rimmer on hold and fix the cyborg phone. While Rimmer's on hold, I understand what he's saying about the agent situation, but this is the NHL.
1: Right.
0: I mean, guys have agents, right? They go out.
1: Well, they need to have these bulldog agents,
0: right,
1: to do their business for them.
0: Their job is to go out and disrupt things. But ultimately, Zach Werenski should be in charge of the messaging that goes out there.
1: Yes.
0: Because he's got this agent and
1: he's
0: decided,
1: speaking on his behalf.
0: This guy is working in my best interest here.
1: Paying you to do that.
0: And I think that the fact that all of this is going down without Zach directly speaking, without Zach being here, he's up in the off-season home in Michigan now.
1: Yeah.
0: You know, I think that rubs people the wrong way. Is Rims back on the phone? Does it sound better? All right, Rims, I'm sorry. You were talking about Marchenko. Your phone crapped out. Go ahead. Rims?
18: On Zach. I think Zach needs to say something as well. Are you there?
0: Yes, I'm here. I hear you. Go ahead, buddy.
18: Yeah, I'm good. So, yeah, so I think that Zach needs to say something. Absolutely. I think he's got to do some building here, building back, and I don't think it'll take long. The guy's a quality guy. He loves Columbus. He's talked about it since he first signed the contract. And
0: you know the perfect place for him to say something, Rims?
18: Right on 97.1.
0: On this show, you tell him to come on this show, and we'll have a nice conversation. And I promise I'll be nice, but we're going to have a talk.
18: All right. I will put in the request. It's not a bad idea.
0: No, well, you know, Rims, I'm being dead serious. We got to hear from his mouth.
18: And so am I.
0: Okay. Marchenko, your final thoughts on him.
18: Well, I love Marchenko. I love him as a person. I thought he was really happy in Columbus. I think that with Natushkin having signed, who's a personal friend of his, and negotiations can certainly start now. It's the 1st of July, Canada Day, soon to be July 4th. I think the Jackets can certainly entertain something with Marchenko to turn him and his fortunes around as well.
0: 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You want to talk about your friends, Rims?
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0: Boone Jenner moves on today. He signs a deal with the Washington Capitals. Nobody's played more games in a Blue Jackets uniform than Boone Jenner. He was the captain. I think we all thought this was going to be the end for him. But your thoughts on him moving to Washington?
18: I'm happy for him. The longest standing Blue Jacket with the most games played. Quality guy, gave everything he had each and every night. He was $3.75 million on an AVV for his last contract. He's making $2 million more per season, $25 million total in Washington. He'll play a third or fourth line there. They need a centerman, and I wish him nothing but the best. I also want to, name dropping here, another former Blue Jacket, and that is none other than Sergei Bobrovsky, who I spoke to, and I think I may have expressed this earlier when we first started talking about Bobrovsky, and he really wanted to stay with the Florida Panthers. But Theofanis is his agent, and I think he tried to hold up Bill Zito for some ransom money on a three-year deal, and ultimately the contract obviously was refused.
0: You really have it in for the agents today, don't you?
18: Yeah, I do, because I think they provide some of the problems.
0: But not Bobby Orr.
18: No, Bobby Orr's not an agent anymore.
0: Oh, he's not? When did he stop being an agent?
18: He sold his company a few years back. He was not that happy. And if you remember, I mentioned his name last week. Does not like this Larkin, Werenski, even though he's now reconsidered from what we understand. And yeah, he still needs to speak. But Bobby thinks that the pendulum has swung too far in the player's favor, and things have got to be reversed. And I mentioned that last week. I mentioned again today, and he's no longer an agent. He still assists Rick Curran, who for all intents and purposes runs the agency, and Bobby's passed it on. So the agents, they're my enemy today based on what I've seen.
0: All right, Rims, if you hear anything, send me a little message and we'll talk, okay?
18: We will talk all the time. Jen, great to having you there.
1: Oh, thanks, Rims.
18: Great lady. I miss you.
1: I miss you, too.
18: When I come back to promote the book.
1: Yes.
18: And, you guys will have to come to the launch. It'll be in September.
1: I would love to get video of you and talk with you about your book.
18: Well, I hope you will.
1: I think it'll be awesome.
18: I'll be in the studio for a couple of hours that day. Anyway,
0: okay, awesome. We got to go. Thank you.
1: Name
0: dropping with Jeff Rimmer on the Bryant Heating and Cooling Systems Fan Guest
1: Hotline. So as this was going on, there has been a joint statement released by both Don Waddell and Zach Werenski.
0: Oh, fun. We'll tell you what that has to say coming up next. Common Man and Timmy on the Fan.
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5: There's a 10-minute slowdown due to a disabled vehicle that's in the left lane on northbound 71 on the north side at 17th Avenue, causing some slow traffic from 670. And there's a couple-minute holdup on eastbound 33 between 270 and Ebright Road. 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
28: Tom and Man Jen, happy Wednesday to you.
1: Happy Wednesday. Happy Canada Day. Happy Bobby Bonilla Day.
0: Well, we have...
28: USA Day.
0: Yes. That's right, against Bosnia tonight and Herzegovina. Herzegovina. We have a statement.
1: Yes.
0: A joint statement from Don Waddell and... Zach Werenski. Jen, can you read that for us?
1: So I'm going to try and paraphrase. Earlier this spring, Zach and I met and talked about his future. And he wasn't sure what the future would hold with regards to staying with the club or possibly moving on. During those discussions, we talked about me exploring opportunities to move him. And now we all agreed if there was a deal to be made, I would bring it to him. We found something that would work for the club and took it to him. After some time and discussions with his family, Zach informed us he did not want to leave Columbus. He has invested a great deal in this organization. And after coming close and falling short in the past two seasons, his desire is to win here and get his team back into the playoffs. And then here is a statement from Zach, basically echoing the same thing. ideally this wouldn't have become such a public thing, but this is the world that we live in now, and everything got blown out of proportion, in my opinion. I want to win, and I want to do that in Columbus. As I've thought about things and discussed everything with my wife and family, we want to be in Columbus. It has been my home for the past 10 years, and I have always been proud to be a Blue Jacket. We have the best fans in the NHL. I love my teammates and coaches, and I'm looking forward to doing everything I can to get us back into the playoffs and compete for a Stanley Cup.
0: Okay, that is as much of a oopsie daisy. I didn't want this out. I didn't want you all to hate me, but
6: you are a star player in the NHL.
1: Right.
6: You just won the Norris Trophy.
0: Exactly. Yeah.
6: If you have made your intentions clear that you weren't going to re-sign for the Blue Jackets, how in the world do you think that that will not get out into the public?
1: Exactly.
6: What are you doing?
0: Look, that statement is about as good a news as possible.
1: Yes.
0: If you're a Blue Jacket fan, because he essentially said, I'm sorry, no, I go backsies now.
1: I mean, and it ends with Don and I are completely aligned on that and are excited about what's to come with our team.
0: Okay, so, well, that's great. That's
1: just
0: about
1: give him the C, pay the man some money, and let's move on.
0: Well, you can't pay him yet. He's got to wait a year before he signs an extension.
1: Give him the C because the C's already, he's on his way to
6: DC. That's open now.
1: Yeah.
0: Yes, Boone Jenner is gone, and that was going to be open. He was going to go.
1: Right.
0: All right, if you're a Jacket fan, you can climb off the ledge. Don't worry, you'll be back out there for something else soon, because I know this franchise.
1: Well, and Marchenko, we haven't heard anything about him. So
6: he's not making a statement. He's not going back on what he said.
1: No.
0: I like the thing with Don Waddell, too. He's like, hey, have you texted with Marchenko? He's like, well, you know, he's in Russia. And,
1: I don't know
0: what time it is there, and he doesn't know what time it is here, and I text him, it's the middle of the night, and he's making his bathtub brew.
6: We don't speak the same language. I don't know.
1: Do you dial a 1 to get to him? I don't know how that works.
6: One is our country.
1: Oh, do you dial 9?
0: I called the Kremlin. They didn't know where he was.
6: Hunting bears.
0: Right. Ukrainians are dropping bombs over there. Who the hell knows what's going on? All right, so that's the latest today.
6: Does that change by the time that we come on the air tomorrow?
0: It could be.
6: Zach Werenski traded to the Montreal Canadiens.
0: Yeah, you're hosting with me tomorrow.
6: Yeah.
0: Are you excited?
6: Yeah.
0: I don't believe that
6: for
0: a second.
6: Excited?
0: I am excited. It's been a long time since I hosted with you. I used to host with you all the time.
6: All the time.
0: You were my go-to buddy.
6: And let me tell you, it scared the living crap out of me.
0: Why?
6: You are intimidating.
0: I am?
6: It's like walking into your arena. It was terrifying to me.
0: I try not to be intimidating. I think I was
6: 25.
0: Pretty fun-loving over
6: 26
0: here.
6: 26 years old.
0: You didn't like that reach around I gave him before the show started?
6: No, I did like that. The other parts were intimidating afterwards, though.
0: I thought I calmed you down.
6: I used to be so scared whenever I was doing a show with you.
0: Oh, does that mean you're scared tomorrow?
1: No, he's scared.
0: Oh, come on. You've sired 2 children now.
6: Are we sure about that?
0: I've seen them. They look like children.
1: Yeah, they look exactly like you.
6: I feel like that's unfair to Meredith as well. I mean, she does, 100% of the work, and then both of her kids look like me. That's not fair.
0: That's nature. Samantha looks exactly like me, and it's because us stupid men, nature had to say, we must make the kid look like you so you don't leave it or kill it.
6: Is that why?
0: That's why. That's why kids look more like the father. So the father looks at him and says, well, I guess I'll keep you around. You look just like me.
6: Documentary did you get that from? And was David Attenborough narrating that?
0: Oh, absolutely.
6: That's my guy.
0: He's 100.
6: I know he is.
0: And he's still kicking.
6: Everybody asks me all the time, if you had a dream golf foursome, who would be in it? David Attenborough, number 1 on the list.
1: Oh, wow.
0: Attenborough, his brother, who is dead, was the old man in Jurassic Park.
6: Oh, was he?
0: Yeah.
6: Welcome
0: to Jurassic Park. That's his brother.
6: Do you think Nicole Sheeran would have gotten that movie off of that quote?
1: No.
7: Jurassic Park, who's seen that?
6: Nobody. It was a flop.
0: What's coming up on the Buckeyes show tonight?
6: Guys, coming up tonight, 2 full hours. Justin Zwick is hanging out with me. Buckeyes got a big commitment earlier today. We'll do that right at the top of the show. 6:30, Joshua Perry, who's in with Tyvis Powell all week.
1: Yeah.
6: He's going to come on the show. And then 7:30, Spencer Holbrook of Letterman Row will join us.
1: Nice. Right.
0: When you break it all down, when you just simplify it, pretend like nothing ever happened, Buckeyes get the big commitment that you're going to talk about. And Zach Werenski says, I want to be in Columbus forever. It's a pretty good day.
6: It's a good day.
0: Yeah. It's a pretty good day.
1: Not too bad.
6: The 110-degree heat warning that flashes up on any news channel.
0: I didn't see that.
1: Is it hot outside?
0: Is it hot out? Does it feel Feel hot out there? A little sticky?
28: Everyone's going to be fine. I played golf this morning.
0: Feels and like what?
1: You played golf this morning? Went out in that?
28: I could see the air.
1: The air was soup.
28: I could see it. It was visible.
1: The air was soup today. Like, there's no getting around it. It was soup air.
0: We're going to towel off Ernie Els's sacky tomorrow. That's what we're going to do.
1: I'm going to sell that on eBay.
0: Skips out there.
28: It's actually going to be the prize on this week's Tee to Green.
0: That is sweaty towel sacky.
28: Yes.
0: Back page.
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0: There is a new show on one of the streamers. I think maybe it's Netflix. Netflix. It's a new Willy Wonka show, and they have the voice of Gene Wilder, who's dead.
1: They've AI generated
0: his voice. It's called Wonka's Golden Ticket. What do we think of the after? Because his family approved it. What do we think of the after death still working situation?
28: They do that in Star Wars with a couple of people.
1: Yeah, they did that with Grand Moff Tarkin. They did that with
28: I think Anthony Bourdain in Roadrunner, like
1: Carrie
28: that docuseries.
1: Yes.
28: They did that with him.
1: Yeah. I just, whatever. I mean, I use AI. We all use AI.
28: I don't strictly use it. Against it.
0: We have songs later. Songs tomorrow.
1: We have.
28: Good.
1: That's part of my annual review is to find other ways to use AI.
0: Is that right?
1: That is a Tegna thing.
28: Fish asked me, he goes, do you implement AI? And I said, to hell with AI.
1: There you go.
28: Absolutely not. Not doing it.
1: I don't understand. Timothy Chalamet played Willy Wonka. Why can't we have Timothy Chalamet?
0: Well, he's obsessed with Chalamet.
1: I don't really care for him. He's fine.
0: I thought you liked him.
1: No.
28: I like him.
1: He's fine.
0: Who's the guy that you like?
1: Pedro Pascal.
0: Oh, that's right. They're all the same to me.
28: He gets a little handsy. Okay. Pedro Pascal.
1: Yeah, but it's fine.
0: What about John Hamm?
1: He doesn't really like women anyway. It's okay. Allegedly, it's fine.
28: No one will hear that.
1: No. John Hamm?
0: And his big wiener.
1: That's right.
28: My guy. I love John Hamm.
1: John Hamm is
28: big ham guy.
1: Big ham guy.
0: Yeah. Ham-fisted. Yeah.
28: Love ham.
1: Doesn't wear underwear. Me. That John Hamm.
0: All right, if you say so.
1: Hey, happy 4th of July, you guys.
0: And
1: thanks
0: the Beamer
1: so much.
0: Tomorrow. Thank you, Jen.
1: Thanks.
0: Don't blow off your digits in a fireworks accident.
1: Now I'm going to go visit my high school people.
0: Oh, it's high school reunion time.
1: 30 years. God, I'm old as all get out.
0: Are you going to put on a dress?
1: No. I'm going to just wear jeans and probably my Taskmaster shirt.
0: Frilly dress?
1: No.
0: I thought that was Ryan Day and Paul Keels on your shirt.
1: It's Taskmaster.
0: All right, we'll see you tomorrow. Common Man and Timmy on The Fan.
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5: We've got slowdown due to an accident on the shoulder of eastbound 270 on the north outer belt after US 23. And you're going to hit a couple minute delay on southbound 315 going from 670 to Town Street. 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
18: I'm Yolanda Harris. I'm a journalist at 10TV News. I grew up here, and after 25 years of telling this community's stories, this place still means so much to me. When I'm not in the newsroom, I'm usually out supporting the same people and causes I care deeply about. I don't just report about our community, I belong to it. What happens here affects us all, and that's why we care so deeply about getting it right. And when local journalism is done right, it doesn't sit still. It moves. It moves you to act, to verify, to volunteer, to speak up, or lend a hand. It moves your mind by challenging assumptions and offering new perspectives. It moves you forward by giving you the information to make decisions and thrive where you live. And yes, it moves your heart through the kind of human storytelling that stays with you wherever you are. And at 10TV, we're here for all of it. These are the stories that move Central Ohio.
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28: 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Ride the momentum with Awaken 180, the official weight loss program of summer.
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20: Good evening, I'm Jacob Reimer. NHL free agency is officially underway, and the pair of Blue Jackets have already found new homes. Mason Marchment signed a five-year contract at the San Jose Sharks, and Blue Jackets captain Boone Jenner is leaving Columbus after 13 seasons, as he has signed a four-year deal to join the Washington Capitals. Jenner is the all-time leader in games played in Columbus. As for additions today, the Blue Jackets signed forward Ryan Lumberg from Calgary, and goaltender Phoenix Copley, who last played for the LA Kings. Five-star wide receiver Jet Harrison, the younger brother of Marvin Harrison Jr., has committed to Ohio State. Harrison is the number four overall recruit in the 2028 class. In baseball, the Guardians avoided a sweep by the Rangers today, beating Texas 9-4. The Reds look to snap a three-game skid tonight in Milwaukee against the Brewers. First pitch is at 8:10. And in the World Cup, the United States men's national team begins knockout round play tonight against Bosnia-Herzegovina. Kickoff is at 8 o'clock. Breaking sports news when it happens on The Fan.
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29: 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Down the right side going. Devin Smith got it at the 5 and into the end zone. Touchdown.
2: The one show that's nothing but the Buckeyes.
29: 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Kraft shoots it high on the right for three. 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
20: 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Hi, I'm Brandon Beam, hanging out with my guy Jay-Z, Justin Zwick tonight, Reimer behind the glass. Jay-Z, happy Wednesday to you, my friend.
3: Happy hump day, baby.
20: From the equator of the Midwest, San Diego of the Midwest, Columbus, Ohio. Scorcher out there today. Hopefully everybody's staying cool, staying hydrated. We had a big, big game tonight. United States of America taking on Bosnia and Herzegovina. They just went to the live shot on Fox.
3: Who are we playing?
20: Bosnia and Herzegovina.
3: Okay.
20: Bosnia.
3: Bosnia, okay.
20: Yeah, and then well, so...
3: Okay, I've been hearing it on the radio. Bosnia. Like, and they go Bosnia and then yes. something else. I'm like, is that the next game with the second?
20: You know, they've had history over in those countries. Yeah, fair enough. A bunch of wars and different things. So
3: it caught me off guard on the radio. I'm like,
20: Here's a fun fact for you. Bosnia and Herzegovina as a country, I believe, is 34 years old. The player who is captaining Bosnia tonight is Edin Dzeko. He's 40 years old. So he's 6 years older than the country.

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1: Time right now, so they'll play 15
2: minutes.
1: How much
2: extra time? Oh, they're into the
1: overtime.
2: Okay, gotcha.
1: Yes, yep. into the overtime. So two 15-minute mm-hmm. halves. They'll go into 120 minutes, and then if that game is tied, you'll go into penalty kicks. The reason why that is important, because the winner of tonight's game will play the winner of this game between Belgium and Senegal. So excited for that game happening tonight at 8 o'clock. We got a great show lined up for you here this evening. Coming up in our next players, we'll talk about some breakout players. Now, we always do this around this time of the year into the spring. We ask guys who come on the show, like, who do you think could break out for Ohio State? Well, we got an answer from inside of the walls of the Woody. Julian Sand was talking about some of the players he believes are going to break out for Ohio State. So we'll do that in our next segment around 6:17. Joshua Perry, he's going to join us coming up at 6:30. He was hosting with Tyvus this morning. He's going to be back on tomorrow at 6 a.m. So all kinds of good stuff coming up with our guy JP at 6:30. We got the most expensive month in college football history that just happened. Get into that at 6:46, talking about some NIL across college football. Do the college football pulse at 7 o'clock. And then talk about some big games on the schedule at 7:17. We'll be finished off. Spencer Holbrook of Letterman Row, he's going to join us at 7:30 a little bit later on. We do have some news to go over for Ohio State. Jay-Z, when you were in here on Monday, we were talking about Marcus Fakatau and the commitment that happened. Ohio State having a great end of their month of June with some big commitments. How's this one for you? The younger brother of Marvin Harrison Jr., Jet Harrison, just committed to Ohio State today. He's the number one overall recruit in the 2028 class. So the guys we've been recently talking about have been in the 27 class, the guys who are going to get here in the winter next season or in the summer, depending on what they do. I know we were just talking about Marv, and he was ranked, what, 168?
2: Yeah, his brother's way higher than he was.
1: In that 21 class, and also Marv, very good career at Ohio State. Good start to his NFL career out there in Arizona. Now, they've had some problems out there with quarterback. They're still working on it, but hey, man, whatever. This is the third commitment in the class of 2028. Jet Harrison is the highest-ranked player in that. Jameer Weiss, defensive lineman from right down the road from us, from Trotwood, from Dayton, he's ranked 32nd. And then Elijah Newman Hall, running back out of the IMG Academy. Three commitments so far, all three of those players being in the top 65. So the machine never stops.
2: Just keeps going, huh?
1: Yeah, we were just talking about, you know, this latest class and, you know, all these different players inside of the top 50. It does seem like the 28 class, there's been no divergence of the strategy as Jet Harrison announced his commitment earlier today to the Buckeyes.
2: Yeah, I feel like we just heard about Jet maybe, what, a couple weeks ago. He came to camp and, you know, the smoke started coming out, like, hey, he's going to commit, and then boom. I mean, what a week we've had. It's it also goes to show, like, he saw his brother go through it. He knows, you know, like, he got to know the coaching staff, I'm sure, at that point in time, because he's around, you know, they're always at games and whatnot. So it just shows how comfortable he feels here and wanted to go ahead and put his name on that. But yeah, getting the number one receiver out of that class this early in the game doesn't hurt, right?
1: Absolutely, it doesn't. I mean, I know that, you know, we can argue till we're blue in the face, like, what do the star ratings mean? And once you get on campus, but I mean, these guys,
2: we saw what his brother did. And I even think Marv, at the time he was at Ohio State, was talking about his brother and how he's going to be better than I am.
1: Yeah, he was also,
2: like, he saw it back then, like, this is going to be the guy.
1: Marv also said when he was at Ohio State, looking at Jeremiah Smith, that he's the LeBron James of football.
2: Yeah.
1: Like, Marvin also said that about a guy who
2: Marv the freak is going talking to about.
1: Yeah, I know. It's so fun to do the, like, these exercises, right? Like, top four players, Mount Rushmore of Ohio State wide receivers, in which I don't believe that you can have a wrong answer in any one of these guys that you come up with. But here's an interesting part about this. I saw this from Josh over at 11 Warriors. If Jameer Brown and Jet Harrison sign with Ohio State, now Jameer Brown just transferred up here to Big Walnut. I think he's the number one receiver in this class of 2027. Jet Harrison, obviously the number one player in the 2028 class. Here's what he said. If they both indeed sign with Ohio State, it would be six straight recruiting classes with a five-star wide receiver for the Buckeyes. 2023, Carnell Tate. 24, Jeremiah Smith and Mylon Graham. 25, Quincy Porter. 26, Chris Henry Jr.

0: Jr., who is a freshman this season, Jameer Brown in 27, and Jet Harrison in 28. It just never stops. It's unbelievable what they've been able to do at that position room. Now, a lot of that credit to Brian Hartline when guys got in the room at the competition level that they had. We'll see what new wide receivers coach Cortez Hankton, if he can keep up that ability and that level. I don't know if you can keep it to quite that level because the amount of straight first round picks and all kinds of craziness that has come through there. But
1: if you're getting a five star every year
0: in the star power,
1: fair.
0: You would have to say
1: you got to go out and develop and help them get better. But if you're bringing those five stars in, people would like to hate on the stars. People love the stars. You know, I'm kind of in the middle. If you got a bunch, you've done something really good.
0: Yeah.
1: You're a player that people watch a game and you stand out to them and, you've done it for a few years. Or I guess in Jet's case, he's done it for probably 2 years, being so young.
0: But really good.
1: But he's really good. And, when you're that young doing it, they just expect you to continue to get better. So if you keep bringing in a five-star receiver every year, I don't see where this stops. I believe Hankton is going to do a good job developing. I think he does all that. And on the recruiting side, he's pretty darn good himself.
0: Yes,
1: he is. I know when Hartline was leaving, it was like, what's going to happen? We're not going to be this anymore. And boom, we still landed Chris Henry Jr. We got a couple other guys in that class that are going to be really good. And then you're still signing, getting these commits from these five stars. And there's no stopping it.
0: It's just
1: I just don't think there's any stopping it.
0: It's a war machine, man. That's exactly what it is. 6'1", 175 pounds. He's not quite as big as his older brother, Marv growing, Harrison though. Jr.
1: Yeah, Marv grow a bunch when he was in high school?
0: Yes, he's only a freshman. I mean, he's still got 3 years of high school remaining. So he's a little bit different of a player now. Who knows what he's going to grow into, what his frame will eventually look like, let alone by the time he steps foot on Ohio State's campus to when he's done playing or gets in the weight room, what that's going to look like. But yeah, as a freshman at St. Joe's Prep in Philly, which is also where Marvin went, 51 catches, 811 yards, 10 touchdowns, earning freshman All-American honors. Sophomore last year, 50 catches, 850 yards, and 12 touchdowns. 4 touchdown performance against Baltimore St. Francis Academy, one of the best teams in the country. So yeah, first couple of years, over 1,600 yards and 22 touchdowns for a player who's now entering his junior season in high school.
1: And it's not like he's just overpowering guys either. He's 6'1". I mean, he's not like a huge 6'4". Not huge. He's probably just a great little route runner. He's fast as all get out, I'm sure, and he has great hands.
0: Which is exactly what you want as a wide receiver.
1: If I'm a quarterback and you're telling me I'm going to get a guy like that, bring him on.
0: I'm the wide receivers coach at Ohio State. I'd say that guy seems like he's probably coachable. And also Marv's work ethic was pretty good. Yeah. And if you get anything like your brother in that capacity, he's going to be awesome. So Jet Harrison announcing his commitment for Ohio State. Third commitment in the class of 2028. We've talked about possible breakout players for Ohio State. Who does Julian Sant think is in line for his squad? We'll do that coming up next. It's the Buckeye Show on the
2: Fan. Guy Game is erotic.
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2: Your home of the Buckeyes, the Fan, Ohio sports destination.
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13: The extreme heat warning now runs all the way through Friday for Central Ohio. It will feel like 105 to 110 at times on Thursday. Dry, sunny, high temps mid to upper 90s. Very similar on Friday with the addition of maybe a couple of thunderstorms in the afternoon. On Saturday, the 4th of July, sunny, dry in the morning, and then a 50% chance of showers and storms in the afternoon. Highs low to mid 90s. That is your 97.1 The Fan weather forecast. I'm 10 Weather Impact Chief Meteorologist Chris Tomer.
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0: Hang on, my guy Jay-Z, Justin Zwick here this evening. Joshua Perry is going to join us at 6:30. Reimer, I believe we had some breaking news in the NBA. Free agency beginning.
14: Oh, yes, we do.
0: It's been a little bit of a crazy day. We talked to Pat last night about LeBron James saying that I'm not going to play for the Lakers anymore. Thanks so much for doing everything. You texted us, said Danny Ainge is at it again. Danny Ainge is actually added again with some more recent news. What just happened?
14: The Boston Celtics are trading Jaylen Brown to the Philadelphia 76ers for Paul George, two first-round picks, and two second-round picks.
0: All right, now, all of that is well and good. To everyone out there that doesn't follow the NBA, can you explain that in NFL terms?
14: Oh, my. I don't know how that would go.
0: Because Jaylen Brown, it seemed
14: young,
0: like...
14: young superstar for an older, aging guy that's still like still good when he's available.
0: Because it seemed like Jaylen Brown was going to be out of his way in Boston. Like this, like the last couple of weeks, yeah. There's been a lot of smoke around that Jaylen Brown was going
14: to
0: leave.
14: This is the second year in a row they've tried to trade him for somebody that the Celtics view as better or a superstar than him. And Jaylen Brown's a finals MVP. So
1: do you feel they succeeded in that? Finding somebody who was better?
14: No,
0: I don't know. Ask Bodie
1: as soon
0: tomorrow.
1: As you said it, didn't sound like it. I can't wait to ask Bodie in the morning.
0: When you do Juice tomorrow morning at 6 a.m., ask him how he's feeling about that, because I'm guessing he got that alert. And
1: Probably. Right now, he's not very thrilled.
14: Yeah.
0: Maybe Boston's clearing some space to go after LeBron.
14: Maybe. I don't know. I talked to Bodie last week when I was doing my T-Bone and Tyvis shifts, and he was saying, I don't want them to break up the Tatum and Brown tandem.
0: Why would you?
1: I don't know why you would. Yeah, they've done pretty well.
14: Yeah, I don't either. They won a championship for you. They're still very young and can win more if you get the right assets around them.
1: I can't believe Paul George. Are they just going to cut him and be done with it? And then
14: I would think that they would keep him.
1: I mean, I guess you got to pay him.
14: Unless they're trying to get LeBron.
1: Well, I know, but maybe they're trying to clear some room.
0: What's he averaging? How many games do you think Paul George played last year, and what his points per game?
1: That doesn't sound like a video game would let that trade go through.
14: I don't think so.
1: I've never tried to do a trade on a video game, but I don't think that's one that would go through.
14: Well, it blows my mind that it was traded in division too, like two rivals. The Sixers and Celtics are like outside of the Celtics and Lakers, that's probably right there. Maybe Knicks, Celtics too. Like
0: Knicks, Sixers, all those teams on the Eastern Seaboard.
14: Right. Like Jaylen Brown is going to go nuclear against the Celtics next year.
0: Well, good news that Philadelphia fans will have something to look forward to.
14: This is true.
0: Unlike they have. They said to trust the process over there, right?
14: Yeah.
0: Trust the process. It's fine. Paul George last year for the Sixers, 37 games played. Mm. When he played in those 37 games, he averaged 30 minutes, 17 points per game, 5 rebounds, 3 assists, 2 steals. Pretty good when he's playing. Yeah. But again, I mean, you're talking about
1: 30 minutes from him every other night.
0: You're talking about an aging superstar who's going to be 37 years old this coming year.
1: He's no LeBron.
0: No, he's not.
14: You want to know what Jaylen Brown averaged last year?
0: I'm guessing
1: 28.7.
0: More than that. No, he didn't average 28.7.
14: No, yes. Yeah, no. I swear.
1: No, was it's it? Not
14: exactly 28.7.
1: Let's go.
0: Did you see that?
1: No, I swear. That is wild.
14: It's 71 games played.
1: Yeah. Big NBA guy.
14: 28.7 points per game, which was fourth in the league. 7 rebounds a game, 5 assists per game, 47% from the field.
0: Wow.
1: And how many minutes did he play a game?
14: That's got to be 34.4 minutes
1: per game. Right, so 30 is about average.
0: So 11 more points in 4 more minutes.
14: Than Paul George.
0: Yeah. All right. Yeah.
14: And
1: good luck.
14: And you have Jason Tatum that is going to be more healthy than he was that when they brought him back, which I still don't know how he came back so soon from an Achilles injury. Mm-hmm. But still, like that little bit is still with Tatum, I feel.
0: Aren't like Jason Tatum and Paul George the same
1: I was thinking the same thing myself. Yeah, like, aren't they like
14: honestly,
0: both wings?
14: Honestly.
1: And Jaylen Brown's a little smaller, can do a little bit more, right? Mm-hmm. But yeah. I feel like Paul George and Tatum are the same body. They're the same body build and same player.
14: And Jaylen Brown is way younger than Paul George.
1: Oh, boy.
0: Well, have fun with Bodie tomorrow.
1: All right. I can't wait to rub that in.
14: I'm going to have to make sure I'm up at 6 a.m.
1: Hopefully the Cavs get LeBron here before 6 a.m. and then I can just be all giddy and just be all in his feelings.
0: Right? 10 TV Plus and also on the YouTube stream tomorrow morning. Mm-hmm. Catch you, Tito, and Bodie talking all of that. I was reading this a little bit earlier today. This comes from On3, the Manning Passing Academy. Which I think was happening earlier in the week, this weekend. I don't know. Whatever it was.
1: Yeah, maybe last week.
0: Arch Manning did not look great. Notre Dame quarterback CJ Carr, I guess, had a really impressive weekend where Peyton Manning actually said, to instruct guys on the drills, like CJ Carr was the first.
1: Come do this. Yeah, hey, show him. Like,
0: show him how to do this, which I think is a very good tip of the cap to him. And then, was reading this. This comes from Wilson Alexander again of On3. Asked all these quarterbacks who were at the Manning Passing Academy, CJ Carr, Trinidad Chambliss, Julian Sand, all these different guys around the country who play quarterback in college. Who do they believe that would be breakout players for their own teams? Here was Julian Sand's answer about breakout players he believes for Ohio State. Now, if you listen to the show, I don't think this will be a great surprise to anybody, given that they're two very good players. He said, I think we have a couple. I've been talking about Peyton Pierce, our Mike linebacker. He's going to be a really good player. Not a breakout year, but I think Jalen McClain is going to have a great year. Peyton Pierce, we know, has large shoes to fill. Arvell Reese and Sonny Styles, both of those guys, top 10 picks, off to the NFL in the draft. You talked to James Laurinaitis about Peyton Pierce. He already held Peyton Pierce in the same regard as he held those two players last year.
1: Mm-hmm.
0: So coming into a year where now it's his room, they're going to be trying to bring along other guys in that room. And of course, I'm sure we will get to experience the highs and lows of that. But history would tell you that that linebacker room in charge by that coach over there, it's going to be okay. But I thought it was fascinating that Julian Sain is saying Peyton Pierce, because in my mind, the practices that they've had together, the workouts that they've gone through, I'm sure Peyton is going above and beyond trying to replace the ability of both Sonny Styles and Arvell Reese, but also replacing the leadership that the whole in the defense is being left by Sonny Styles.
1: Well, I mean, yes, those guys are leaving, but there's also 10 other guys that are new on that defense. So to have, you know, a guy like Peyton who played last year, had 50 some tackles, had an interception, a fumble, forced fumble. Like he was in games. I mean, he was a big player last year for us.
0: Yes, he was.
1: You know, to have that coming back and realizing like, he went through it with all those guys last year, he knows what to expect and, you know, how it should look. That leadership coming out of him is what they need. You know, because he's right in the middle. He is a Mike linebacker through and through. Mm-hmm. He's right in the middle of that defense. He can help everybody. And he's the one with the most experience in what they did last year and how it all went. So I think that's really good to hear that Julian's, you know, throwing his name out there. Because, I mean, you could throw out a guy who hasn't been here, but he hasn't done it here, you know. And Peyton's, you know, Julian's seen him for a couple years now and understands what kind of player he is. So that's great to hear that we have a stud. And we already knew it, like you said, but there's a stud there in the middle of that linebacking crew, and he's going to bring everybody along.
0: And then also, I think...
1: Well, then you get the McLean in the back end, so you got a couple guys there who do have that experience.
0: And you know, that connectivity between the linebacker room and then the defensive backfield, safety specifically, I mean, that's such a big part of conversation, such a big part of game planning as well. I feel like the communication between Sonny and Caleb Downs last year, I mean, you could see it. Like, both those guys were on the same page all the time.
1: That's going to be the big thing. Yeah. Like, can Jalen and, you know, say it's Peyton, can they be on the same page? You know, how quick do they learn what Caleb was doing last year? Like, you know,
0: and even if you're wrong, all be wrong together, because
1: then you're exactly
0: correct.
1: Yeah, exactly. Just like, do it all together. Yes.
0: You don't want the defensive backfield to be doing one thing and the linebackers to be doing another. And then all of a sudden there's a 20-yard gap between any player and a player's running a seam route, and all of a sudden it's poof. I'm going to be off to the
1: race.
0: That's
1: what we used to see with the Jim Knowles defense quite a bit. So guys seem like they were out of place and there'd be big holes. But, you know, we didn't have much of that last year, and I don't expect that we will this year. I think, you know, those guys will take that and kind of run with it. And, yes, you're not going to replace Caleb Downs, Sonny Styles, Arvell Reese. But we got good players, and they're smart football players. They're going to do it differently than those guys did, but I believe that they will, you know, they're going to have another top 10 defense.
0: I would be flabbergasted
1: if they didn't.
0: Yeah, and the thing too, if you're reading into the tea leaves, like the Ohio State selection to go to Big Ten Media Days, Jalen McLean getting that nod, usually that is like, all right, well, this guy's going to be a dog.
1: Yeah. Well, and he was a dude of the week, I think, you know, last week or a couple weeks ago. So, you know, really cool. Really cool that Julian got to go down and do the Manning Passing Academy as well, being around those. Was Jeremiah there with him?
0: I don't know.
1: I couldn't tell if the one video I saw of him throwing that deep out route, which we also saw.
0: I'm sure the invitation was open.
1: Well, I couldn't tell, but I was just saying, you know, because I actually did the Manning Passing Academy going into my senior year.
0: How was it?
1: It was way different than it is now. There weren't reporters there.
0: He was participating at the Manning.
1: Yeah, Jeremiah. So I thought that was him. Okay, so they were at least throwing to their own receivers. But it was really a fun experience. They shut that little city down for the Mannings. And it was awesome.
0: Where's it at?
1: Thibodaux, Louisiana, just south of New Orleans, I think it was. But
0: I didn't know you could go much further south.
1: Well, it was. I think it was. Maybe it was east or west. It was a long time ago. But
0: like where they shot season one of True Detective.
1: Yeah, there you go. Yeah, maybe out there. Well, some of the places we were at, kind of felt a little that way. We did, what do they do to the shrimp?
0: Crawfish boil.
1: Yeah, crawfish boil. Like we went to parties with. I mean, cops were everywhere. Like they they shut this little town down for the Mannings when they were there. It was really a cool experience.
0: And I'm sure now with high school,
1: but it's grown
0: athletes.
1: So much more. And like back then, there was receivers there for the camp, but they weren't like Jeremiah. You know, it wasn't like Santonio and I went down there together.
0: Sure,
1: you know, I had to kind of find my way into it to just be a camp coach, but it was a really, really cool experience.
0: I'm guessing now, too, with like the high profileness of college athletes, it's probably...
1: No, it's turned up a notch yet. Yeah. I mean, you got highlight videos coming out. I don't think there was a video camera. I mean, you'd have had somebody with like a big old camera on their shoulder videoing us back in the day.
0: Coming up at the 11 o'clock news. Yeah, exactly. How did Justin Zwick perform at the Manning Passing Academy at Thibodaux, Louisiana? Joshua Perry, he was definitely... never at the Manning Passing Academy. He's going to join us. We'll talk to him coming up here in 2 minutes. It's the Buckeye Show on The Fan.
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0: Hanging out my guy Justin Zwick here this evening. I want to let you know that we're here on The Buckeye Show, brought to you by our good friends over at CareSource. Right now we head out to the Bryant Heating and Cooling Systems Fan Guest Hotline. Checking with our guy, who you can hear, well, you did hear today, and you also hear the rest of the week at 6 a.m. on T-Bone and Tyvus. He is Joshua Perry. JP, how's the wake up today? What time are we going to bed tonight?
23: Well, wake up was fine. You know, I conditioned my body over 3 weeks for that shift, so I felt pretty good. I am hitting a wall right now, so when I'm done here and finish cooking dinner, I'm going to eat and I'm going to lay down, and whatever time my eyes officially close is when my eyes officially close. But Jay-Z, I feel like you're pulling a two-a-day.
1: Right? I know, but just like back in the day before they banned him.
23: Getting all the money. Good for you.
1: Yeah, all of it.
0: All right, JP, we were just talking about the Manning Passing Academy. Julian Sand was asked, like, any breakout players potential for Ohio State this season. And he actually mentioned Jalen McClain and then Peyton Pierce. Now, I think Ohio State fans, if you watch and listen to any of our shows, you'll be, you know, more than adept to realize that those two guys will be impact playmakers for Ohio State. Now, I mean, you are a linebacker. When you're looking at Peyton Pierce, right, and, you know, you talk to James Laurinaitis, the linebackers coach over at Ohio State, he holds him in very high regard. You're losing Sonny Styles. You're losing Arvell Reese. Those guys are both gone. They're into the NFL. What are you looking at from Peyton Pierce, true, tried and true Mike linebacker, this year coming into this season with those two guys now being gone?
23: Well, first off, I always think it's great when an offensive guy kind of pinpoints guys on the other side of the ball for breakouts, because, you know, they're going up against each other in practice and they see the improvements that these guys make. You know, for Peyton, he has all of the tools. Physically, he's there. He's a physical player. He's got the speed that you need in today's game. He's also a very smart guy. So I think that he's got every tool that you need to be successful. The hard part is where the bar is right now. The standard is so high. And when you're replacing a couple guys who went in the first round, like, if there's any drop off, it's going to be noticeable. But we also know that this fan base expects everybody to just kind of retool, and you step up into the next guy, his shoes. So I'll be curious to see what that curve looks like, how quickly he can get into form. Obviously, a big test early in the season, too, where he's going to need to play like a guy who can take the place of somebody who went in the first round. But from a tool standpoint, from a smart standpoint, from a, you know, like, does he have it standpoint, yeah, I think he's a great player. It's just a matter of when it's going to click.
1: You know, Jalen McClain was the other guy that he talked about. Safety, linebacker, about the only, well, there's a few guys coming back, but we lost a lot. Out of those two, which one do you think is more important to have, you know, just for the communication is so important on the defense, you know, both sides of the ball, but defensively, like, is it more safeties or linebackers kind of getting everybody on the same page?
23: It's such an interesting question that you ask, because I feel like the old school thought process was like, you know, the Mike linebacker is getting everybody lined up and he's the guy who's making all the different checks. And I think there's a lot of truth to that still. And Matt Patricia having an NFL background, like, obviously you want to be strong through the middle of your defense, and that's the middle level of your defense, but also, like, middle, if you're looking at it vertically, like the guys who line up, like, actually in the middle of the field, you want them to be strong. So it feels like linebacker would be the answer, but with Caleb Downs and everything that he did from the secondary, I felt like that was a huge part of how Ohio State's defense was able to keep teams on their toes last year. And you were looking at a guy who could basically line up in the middle of the field. You could put him in a split safety look. He could erase big plays going through there. You could walk him up, play him at linebacker level, and then you could put him on the line of scrimmage and he could blitz a little bit. It's probably like four or five different players who have to make up just that one thing that he did. But I think it was his ability to change up alignments and to change up assignments that really made Ohio State's defense difficult to decode. So I would actually lean toward the safety, and to be perfectly honest about it, like, that's not a guy that you even think about replacing one for one. You don't say we're just going to create another Caleb Downs, but as much as those guys who are stepping up in the back end can say, like, put more on my plate and put me in different assignments and line me up in different spots, I think that's going to help a ton.
1: Well, and they all went through it last year with Caleb and saw what he was able to do, and you're in that room with him, and he's basically a coach on the field, so maybe they pick up some stuff. You know, can you pick up things? And, you know, you're watching somebody older than you play, and you see how they're handling them. I mean, you kind of mimic that, right?
23: Oh, you pick certain things up for sure. Like, there's a craftiness that Caleb had that I think guys can learn. Just, you know, your ability to kind of bluff what you're getting ready to do pre-snap. Like, that's something you can certainly learn. In the way that he was able to pull off certain techniques, those are things you can teach. Being Caleb's a different thing, right? So, like, there's some of it that you learn, but as a player, you got to have a little bit of self-awareness and be like, yeah, I can't do what that guy just did, and yeah. you mold your game around that.
0: We've got Joshua Perry with us here on the Bryant Heating and Cooling Systems Fan Guest Hotline. I love these conversations when we can, like, get deep into the well of, like, football lingo and talk. JP, I mean, we're talking about, you know, the differences in communication based on, like, player skill. I think when Jim Knowles was the defensive coordinator, like, you know, that communication, a lot of it came from the back end and the safeties. Now, it was interesting to, you know, be able to watch 1 year of a Matt Patricia-led defense where I feel like that guy has so much knowledge on the defensive level that it's like, all right, well, whoever's the best communicator on the team, and I feel like can get guys in the position, like, he's going to rely on those guys the most, kind of depending on your coaching situation.
23: No doubt. And I think that he wants guys on both the second and third levels to all communicate. So that means, like, if you're a linebacker, there are going to be certain checks that you have to have. You got to turn around and look at the safety and let them know what's getting ready to happen. You got to go down. You got to talk to the guys on the line of scrimmage. There are other times where you see the guys in the secondary with their hands up in the air and you can see that they're shouting. So I think it's a little bit more nuanced than just, like, you know, is your safety going to be the guy? Is your linebacker going to be the guy? Like, you got a green dot out there, and that guy's going to be the main one running the show. But, like, it should be pretty fluid in how you communicate, especially once you get to a trust level where, like, some of these calls, like, you know, the coordinator's saying in the huddle, like, you know, make sure you go through all your checks. There might be, like, four or five different checks that you can get to based off of different alignments or different motions. Maybe they line up personnel in a high alert spot on the field where you might have, like, a specific thing you need to do there. That's where everybody's got to be their best communicator. And when you're watching tape, I think the best plays happen when you see guys all pre-snap. They're pointing different directions and they're turning around talking to each other and everybody's on the same page.
1: All right, enough of this defensive talk. Did you and Tyvus get into the top 10 quarterback rooms this morning by chance?
23: We did not.
1: No, all right. So Ohio State, Julian and St. Clair came in at number 4. Mm-hmm. And you had Arch, I believe, Texas was number 1. Okay. Ole Miss was number 2, and Utah was number 3. Can you tell me who the starting quarterback at Utah is?
23: No,
14: I didn't know it either. So.
23: It was like Devin Dampier last year. I don't know if he was back or not.
1: Yeah, well, I don't remember. I didn't remember the name. We came in at 4th. What do you think on that?
23: This is stupid. It's such a dumb thing. And I know people are like, oh, it's for content. And part of it, yes. But there are people that actually believe these things when they put them out. Mm-hmm. The thing that bothers me the most, Arch, you say he improved toward the end of the year. I'm not sure I saw it to the level of the hype that people were getting me to. That's neither here nor there. This is the guy that was in New York.
1: Thank you.
23: Not that difficult. It really is not complicated. Who was the guy who was consistent all year long? Who was the guy who had a year efficiency-wise that was one of the best we have ever seen in the history of the game of college football?
0: The best,
23: and I think. You start with
1: Preach.
23: Him.
1: I love this guy.
23: Yeah. At the top of the list, and then you fill in all the rest of the guys after that. Yep. Call it a homer take, whatever you want to say, but it is absolutely ridiculous where we get with some of these lists.
0: JP, before we get you out of here tonight, and I'm pretty sure I know the answer, are you telling me the answer to your fan poll today in which you guys created that you will not be staying up to watch USA and Bosnia this evening?
23: Brother, come on, man. You don't have to ask me a question like that. You know exactly what's getting ready to happen.
1: Hey, I'm going
23: to
1: be sleeping in the car on the way home.
23: To take me to sleep. It's my lullaby tonight.
0: All right, I'll text you the result of the game, buddy. Always appreciate the time. Thanks so much. Enjoy the waning hours of your evening. Enjoy working with Tyvus the rest of the week, buddy, and we'll check in again soon, all right?
23: All right, always good, guys. Thank you.
0: There he goes, our guy Joshua Perry with us here on the Bryant Heating and Cooling Systems Fan Guest Hotline, who you can hear dark and early tomorrow morning.
1: It is dark.
0: At 6 a.m. coming up on T-Bone and Tyvus right here on this very radio station or on the app or on the YouTube stream. And if you don't want to hear those guys talk about defense all day, you can turn to you guys on the juice. Where we'll be talking about offense.
1: Talk a little bit of offense. Yeah.
0: Yeah, you will. This could have been the most expensive June in college football history. That's coming up next. It's the Buckeye Show on the Fan.
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0: In a crazy turn of events in the World Cup going on right now, United States men's national team taking on Bosnia and Herzegovina tonight. Senegal was up in their game against Belgium 2-0 in the 86th minute.
1: Mm.
0: Belgium scored two goals in the 86th and 89th minute to force the game into extra time, which is overtime.
1: I didn't know you were allowed to do that. Score that many goals that quick.
0: They're doing it.
1: Yeah, they did
0: it just fine.
1: Yeah.
0: And so the game then goes into two 15-minute overtime periods. You go to 120 minutes. If that the game isn't settled up by then you go into the dreaded penalty kicks.
1: And now we're at an hour and 30 minutes.
0: Yeah, 130 minutes, which is 2 hours and 10 minutes.
1: Yeah, sorry.
0: It's a long way to go, for sure. Belgium just got a penalty kick in like the 125th minute.
1: Mm.
0: All right, we're now into minute 130. There was just a handball right outside of the penalty area. Senegal have a free kick. I have no clue how much time is actually left in this game.
1: Nobody does. Why won't they put that on the screen?
0: Because the VAR, like the replay took an X amount of time. You got to put that time back up. So we're in the into the 132nd minute.
1: I feel like the other night they had a plus two or something by there to tell you they had two extra minutes.
0: Yeah, they're just
1: like
0: so far gone right now.
1: I don't know what's
0: this game
1: happening.
0: Is so far
1: it's never
0: going to
1: end.
0: Time. It might not, but the reason why this is important, the winner of this game will take on the winner of the United States and Bosnia and Herzegovina. It's gotten to the point the game's got to be getting close to being over because the goalie for Senegal is in the penalty area. So they don't care if another goal gets scored on them.
1: Do we care who wins this game?
0: I think there's no easy outs in the World Cup when you get to the knockout rounds. I think Senegal poses a much tougher knockout round game than Belgium.
1: Oh, all right, let's go.
0: So if Belgium wins this game, I've said this last night on the show.
1: Bing,
0: I think
1: bong,
0: they're
1: bang.
0: They're one World Cup cycle past their prime. Like 4 years ago, all these guys were, you know, in their upper 20s, early 30s, were in the prime of their career.
1: Okay.
0: A lot of these guys who are the playmakers for Belgium right now are kind of at the twilight in their last World Cup that they're playing. The game is over, by the way. Belgium did win 3-2 in extra time. So the winner of tonight's game will face Belgium Monday in Seattle. But yeah, Senegal, really, really good team. That's an all-time choke job.
1: I mean, they threw that away, right?
0: Yes.
1: I mean, that's bad.
0: That is an all-time choke
1: job. Up two with 5 to 10 minutes to go?
0: Yeah, 86th minute is when the first goal was scored.
1: Well, I'm just guessing when there's extra time, too, so I'm throwing that in there.
0: They're probably 10 minutes left.
1: Yeah, 10 minutes
0: left,
1: but yeah.
0: Most at max.
1: 2 goals in 3 minutes? Get out of here, Senegal. See ya.
0: Yeah, see you later. So Belgium is who the United States will play, or Bosnia will play on Monday coming up in Seattle, whoever wins that game tonight. I was reading this from Pete Nakos a little bit earlier of On Three. Starts this article, and it was very good.
1: This makes me sick.
0: It does it? it's a pretty wild ride. 5 years into the NIL era, June's sprint to host official visits and lockdown commitments turned into rather an expensive month for the recruiting of Power Four programs. With the dawn of revenue sharing a year ago, more programs than ever before have dollars to funnel to top recruits. GMs across Power Four told On Three that the price to land a recruit has never been greater. One SEC general manager said it feels like $350,000 was the starting price for a low four-star recruit this year. We've reached the period where everyone has an agent. There are no layups anymore in high school recruiting. Another SEC front office staffer said, with the numbers being thrown around, these deals are not going to be all rev share, which again, for Ohio State, all these big time programs, $21.5 million, I believe, is the exact number that you can split amongst your athletic department however you want, but a lion's share of these teams are spending it on football. So depending on how people are structuring third party deals, we're going to get to November and people are going to see some stuff in writing and have a panic attack.
1: So is that all coming out?
0: End of the fiscal year. Yeah. I mean, a lot of these are state universities. Like whatever you do
1: with third party stuff, though, you don't have to, though.
0: Correct. Third party, you don't, because
1: the rev share, you're going to get all that information.
0: I would have to think so. I mean, that'll be audited.
1: I mean, the crazy thing is, so that's $20 million, say we get for our football program. Just for a round number. May be 21 point whatever, but say
0: it's 21.5, and Ohio State, Russ Bjork has come out and said a majority of those will go to four programs in the Ohio State Athletic.
1: Texas A&M has spent, in this article anyways, north of $10 million on just their 2027 recruiting class.
0: On high school seniors coming in to be freshmen who you have no idea if they're going to pan out or not.
1: I think a couple of them were offensive linemen. Like, you don't typically see an offensive lineman or left tackle or right tackle come in as a freshman and just start mauling people. And you're paying that guy $1 million.
0: And this is the same thing that we talked about, Jay-Z, like the difference where Ohio State is going in their recruiting strategy and the way that they're going with their roster management / roster construction. You know, Ohio State's going to be paying these recruits to come in here if they believe that they can translate to help them, one, immediately, whether that is in practice or on the field. That's up to them to decide.
1: Hopefully on the field.
0: That is right. But if you also don't help out in practice and you're just you're probably not going to be around for a long time
1: for sure
0: in Columbus. But that's a crazy number, the Texas A&M number, that it was $10 million for a single recruiting class. That is not including the amount of money that they spent in the transfer portal to procure players out of the portal and
1: keep the players there.
0: Also retain their roster, which the lion's share of what Ohio State does, Bobby always described it to me, is there's three buckets, right? High school player procurement, there's transfer portal procurement, and then there's retaining the players on your roster. And Ohio State's strategy is, I don't know the math on this for a fact, but if I were to guess, Ohio State's strategy on this with the way that this is designed and the way that they've been kind of managing their roster, I would say that 60, maybe more, percent of Ohio State's NIL dollars is to retain players on their roster.
1: Yes.
0: And then 20% in the portal, 20% to high school recruits. That's the way that it kind of goes. But Ohio State focuses on, what have you done on the football field for us? Because if you do a great job, we are going to pay you at a rate that is probably, if not more, equal to what market value is across the country.
1: Well, and it's just, hey, we recruited you. We've had you here. Like, we've believed in you this whole time. We want to take care of you. You're a player for us. We got, I mean, what, 2 years ago when we brought Jack and JTT back? I mean, that was a big share of the money that we had.
0: You got Quinshon out of the portal, Howard out of the portal.
1: So, I mean, you had a couple of big guys out of the portal, but we spent a ton of money just keeping the guys that you recruited.
0: Caleb out of the portal.
1: So if you can keep these guys for 2 or 3 years, like, that's where a lot of your money is going to go. You don't want to be having to, you don't want your portal bucket to be 60, mm-mm, you know, because then you're swinging and
0: well, that's what Florida swinging. State has done the last couple of years.
1: Well, Indiana has done it, and they've done well. I mean, they've hit on them, but
0: how often can you do that,
1: though? That's my question. That's my thing. We'll find out this year with Indiana, I think. Mm-hmm. You know, like, are they going to retool and be able to hit again on these guys? So I think Ohio State does it the right way. You know, there's a guy out there right now. In a couple of weeks, we'll find out. But I think they're going to try and go after him with a big number.
0: Did you see the part of the article about him in here? So this
1: is like $1 to $2 million.
0: So on the David Gabriel George front, who I believe July 22nd is when he's going to announce his commitment. And we talked to Mick Walker of Letterman Row last night about him. He said, the farther you get away from that Tennessee official visit and the fact that he cannot contact anyone right now, the better you feel as an Ohio State fan. The fact that he didn't commit immediately after the Tennessee visit, you should feel, okay, listen, you know.
1: And then he canceled his Georgia visit, so. Yeah,
0: he's 18, 19, 20 years old. Like, he's going to make up his own mind, you know. Yeah. Or family will. Family, I don't know. Yeah. But anyways, what I'm trying to say is it's a fluid situation, mm-hmm, right? You don't know what's going to happen.
1: But that's a guy that Ohio State is looking at. It's like, we see him being a part of our team next year.
0: Five-star running back David Gabriel George is down to Ohio State and Tennessee. Sources told On Three he's expected to be the first $1 million running back recruit out of high school. He's set to announce his commitment, of course, the end of July. A source with knowledge of the recruitment said he's expected to be in the $1 million range, just shy of $2 million. It will be a multi-year deal. That's something that the family has actively talked about. And the family is very clear that it wants a multi-year deal, so they have a roadmap for his entire career. That's not a player who's going to get in, commit, seems like enter the transfer portal the very next year. But you're talking about...
1: How does that kind of contract work?
0: Because
1: it's like, all right, we're going to give you a three-year deal. We're only going to pay you for the years you play. You can go jump. Can you jump in the portal whenever and has to maybe pay a penalty to get out of it?
0: I think we saw that with DeMond Williams, right?
1: Well, there's no penalty, I don't think.
0: The quarterback for Washington.
1: Yeah, I know, but they...
0: Well, they were going to sue, buddy.
1: Well, yeah, I guess they were coming after him. Yeah, like we're going to get our money back.
0: Another source of familiarity of the situation said, I was told that the deal could end up being $3 million over 2 years for David Gabriel George. It's pretty good if he can.
1: And then you're going to put another $3 million to keep him for his third year.
0: Yeah, you're going to pay a lot to keep him for his third year, I'm guessing, if he translates to what you think he's going to be.
1: Yeah, exactly. Everybody will be lining up for that.
0: Yeah, just it's crazy. I would highly recommend if you have the On3 subscription, go read Pete's article because, yes, the numbers of this are absolutely mind-boggling. Hey, the pack is back. We'll do that in the Pulse coming up next. It's the Buckeye Show on The Fan.
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0: Good evening, I'm Jacob Reimer. A blockbuster trade has just been made in the NBA. The Celtics are sending Jaylen Brown to the 76ers for Paul George and multiple draft picks. Brown helped lead Boston to an NBA championship in 2024, where he earned finals MVP honors. Brown is fresh off a season where he was sixth in MVP voting. NHL free agency news, Mason Marchment signed a five-year contract with the San Jose Sharks, and Blue Jackets captain Boone Jenner is set to join the Washington Capitals on a four-year deal. Jenner spent the last 13 seasons with the Blue Jackets and is the all-time leader in goals games played in Columbus. Five-star wide receiver Jet Harrison, the younger brother of Marvin Harrison Jr., has committed to Ohio State. This marks the third commit to the 2028 class. In baseball, the Guardians took down the Rangers today 9-4, and the Reds look to snap a three-game skid tonight in Milwaukee against the Brewers. First pitch is at 8:10. Breaking sports news when it happens on The Fan, Ohio's sports destination.
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0: Hour number two of the show with us here on this little hot Wednesday for you. Reimer, you were just mentioning there in the update everything going on in the NBA and NHL. Interesting statement that came out from the Blue Jackets a little bit earlier between Don Waddell, the general manager of the Blue Jackets, and of course Zach Werenski. Zach saying he wants to play here. He's talked to his family about it. He didn't think that this news would get out. Like, dude, you just won the Norris Trophy. You're one of the most recognizable faces in the league. You just won a gold medal for Team USA. And you didn't think that this would get out? You didn't
1: think that news would get out?
0: That you didn't want to re-sign with the Jackets? Now, he still has a few years remaining on his deal.
1: He's got two, I think, right?
0: Yeah, but also at the same time, it's like, what did you think that the general manager was going to do when you said that you didn't want to be here? Like, he wasn't going to put your name on the trade block?
1: Yeah, he's got an organization he's got to look after.
0: Yeah, if you don't want to be here, okay.
1: All right, well, we're going to try and get something for you now, then, don't want to be here in 2 years.
0: And then the whole story last night about him vetoing a trade to, like, the Dallas Stars. And you know, I mean, they're in win-now mode.
1: They've been to the conference finals, like, three out of the last five or 6 years or something like that. So it's like, we're not sending you to a bad place, but now what does he do? That was probably our best offer. And the other two teams know that. It's a mess.
0: Yeah, it's a mess. So they came out with that statement today. And then Kirill Marchenko, who also is a rising star in the NHL, saying, I don't really want to sign a contract extension either. It's like, well, I haven't heard anything about him. He hasn't released a statement. He's over in Russia somewhere. Anyways, all that to be said, the Jackets are holding media availability with Don Waddell tomorrow over at Nationwide Arena in the early afternoon. That'll be fun. So I'm sure.
1: He's looking forward to that.
0: I don't think he is looking forward to that. I don't know if anybody who covers the team is looking forward to talking to him. But yes, I'm sure that there will be some tough questions asked and answered by Don Waddell tomorrow. I mean, it's free agency time, and you know, the NBA and the NHL, it's just, there's so much happening.
1: It's crazy time, yeah.
0: Reimer, you were mentioning, you know, the Paul George trade. 2 seconds, two first. Paul George for Jaylen Brown, 76ers, Celtics, swap. Has anything else happened in the last 30 minutes, or is that the biggest one?
14: Not that I've seen. I think that's the biggest. I don't know. The Kawhi trade. Or this. I think this trade's probably bigger. Just shocking-wise, it definitely is, because I would not have expected the Celtics to trade a star to the 76ers.
0: Does that make Philadelphia immediate contenders in your mind?
14: I think so. They beat the Celtics in the playoffs this year. In the very first round, they were in a 7 seed.
0: Yeah.
14: And
1: Jalen Embiid still there?
14: Yeah. They got Maxey.
1: About 10 games a year.
14: They got Maxey and Embiid. They drafted LeBaron Filon, who I felt like is a steal in the draft.
1: How about this big dude the Lakers just got? Was he any good?
14: Walker Kessler?
1: Yeah.
14: Yeah, sure. He's a beast.
1: Yeah?
14: Yeah, he's a monster.
1: He was a big contract, I saw.
14: Never
1: heard of him before, but it was a big contract.
0: What was the amount of money and draft picks you said that like the Lakers are committed to for the next 7 years? It was something...
1: $480 million or something.
14: Yeah, $475 million for Luka, Austin Reeves, and Walker dudes. Kessler.
1: Three white dudes.
0: That's wild. That's what Stephen A. Smith said.
1: Yeah, that's nuts. I just thought about that. Holy smokes.
0: He said...

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1: Jay-Z's like, I don't know who Monta Ellis is.
2: My claim is that I followed Harrison Barnes from North Carolina to Golden State.
3: Gotcha.
2: And I've loved Steph since Davidson, so...
3: I thought you were a Duke fan.
2: No. Stop
1: that's,
2: that.
1: That's what I thought, too.
2: Yeah, I'm going to dump that.
1: Big Duke guy. Loves himself a Blue Devil.
3: Yeah, nope. He does.
1: All right, what do you got for us tonight, buddy?
2: Well, it's a good day to celebrate because the Pac-12, as of today, is officially back.
3: Let's go. Right. All right.
2: Yeah. You've got Boise. Yeah.
3: It took me a minute to get the teams from the mascots that they had.
2: Bear with me here.
3: Yeah.
2: Boise, Colorado State, Fresno State, Gonzaga,
1: but basketball only.
2: Basketball, yes.
3: They need to get a football team.
1: They probably can. Why wouldn't they be able to?
3: I don't know.
1: Spokane, Washington, right in the Pacific Northwest. I mean,
2: it's true.
1: It's a lovely place to grow up.
3: Gonzaga, yeah. I mean, they got a good basketball program.
1: Like, do they not have a football team?
2: I don't think they do. They don't have a football team,
1: Let's start one. Mark Few can coach both of us. It wouldn't be that hard. Not that we'll take that much time out of his, pocket.
2: So you've got them. You've got Oregon State, San Diego State, Texas State.
1: Yeah, you nailed it.
2: And Utah State, Washington State. Lots of states in here. And it's also essentially the Mountain West combined with a few others.
1: Do we... Now, here's the question for you. Do you think the Pac-12... Which is more likely, the ACC getting two teams in the college football playoff or the Pac-12 / Pac-9 / Pac-8 because Gonzaga isn't playing football, get one team into the college football playoff before the ACC gets two in the expanded field?
3: ACC gets two.
1: Okay, I agree with that wholeheartedly because Texas State, it's a monumental rise for them.
2: Yeah.
1: But they're not, it's obviously not flirting.
2: I feel like your best shot is probably Boise, and that's about it.
3: Yeah, I mean, I'd agree with that.
2: Yeah. I'd probably lean the ACC just because we're kind of trending towards getting the big boys more time in this thing and squeezing out the little guys.
1: Also, you're going to expand it in the next couple
2: of
1: years.
2: Mm-hmm. Right.
1: So that'll be an interesting situation. All right, here's another. What do you think is going to happen first? The Pac-9 / Pac-8 minus Gonzaga in basketball gets to the college football playoff, or Gonzaga wins a national championship in basketball.
2: Oh, goodness.
1: Which one of those happens first?
3: Gonzaga winning a national championship in basketball?
1: They are generational choke artists in the NCAA tournament.
3: But they're there.
1: They're knocking on the door.
2: Mark Few is guaranteed for a Sweet 16 every year.
1: Every year.
3: Sooner or later, they're going to get on the mountaintop.
2: Oh, my gosh. That's a very good question. I think I'd have to lean Gonzaga.
1: I think I would, too. Because none of these football programs... I think if you were attaching yourself... And who knows what this conference will look like in 10 years. But I think if you were attaching yourself to a team to get into the playoff, A is Boise State because of the history that they've had. Like, they'll have a good team every now and again and flirt with an undefeated team.
3: But they'll
1: team.
3: Get in the playoff and then...
1: Yeah, I mean, they'll get smoked. Yeah. That's fine. Yeah. But I also think, too, like, if you are trying to attach yourself to a bandwagon with a team that has a lot of growth potential... You go and look at the growth that Texas State has had as a football program over the last 10 years. It's pretty monumental. So I think like
3: a lot
1: in the
3: of
1: next,
3: good football players down in Texas.
1: Yeah.
3: Right.
1: And I think if you're looking at one team, maybe from the Pac-12 to like forecast into the future, I think that would be
3: Thomas over here.
1: That would be, I don't know about that. Like definitely it. Not.
3: Ever
1: that.
3: Since Unnecessary Roughness, I've been a Texas State fan.
1: Yeah. That's what I know.
3: You remember that?
1: It was great. Well, yeah, I was doing the show with Tim May and we spent an hour talking
3: about
1: really?
3: That.
1: Yeah, of course we did. Talking about the town, the locale.
3: Tim Fry is from there.
1: He's close.
3: He's close. Yeah.
1: Well, 6 hours away in Texas is basically
3: door.
1: Yeah, it's like driving to Mansfield for us. It's not that far away. But yes, the Pac-12, aka Pac-9, aka Pac-8, is officially back. So we're all excited.
2: Go, I think baby. If you want to
3: join... How long will they be around?
1: Before or after one of their teams makes the college football playoff. I don't know.
2: I think if you want to join somebody for basketball, it's Utah State. Because they recycle coaches literally every year. Like Jared Calhoun was their head coach last year. Now he's at Cincinnati. But before that, it was Danny Sprinkle. So like they are kind of all over the place. But they... always produce really good teams, and they compete in the NCAA tournament. So,
1: and now with the expanded field,
2: anything

0: can happen. Anything can happen.
1: Expanded field in the NCAA tournament. They'll probably be.
2: That's right. They added more to that, didn't they?
1: Yeah. Yeah. Reimer loves that.
0: No.
1: I thought you were big.
0: Shutting
2: it's just
0: down
2: more work he has
0: two
2: to do.
0: Allegations put out on me.
1: He's doing the
0: that
1: work.
0: I'm a Duke fan, and I like the expansion of well the tournament.
1: Yeah. Two lies and a truth. You are a Warriors fan, though. That is an actual.
0: That's a fact.
2: That's the worst
0: it's
2: one.
0: It's on the slideshow out there.
1: Is it?
0: Yeah.
1: I don't even know if I've ever looked at your slideshow.
2: I don't even
0: just
2: have a
0: slideshow. Just got put up yesterday.
1: Let's put one up for
2: you. Yeah, that'd be
1: What's
2: great.
1: A fun fact about Justin Zwick?
2: I don't know. I don't even have one.
1: No? Yeah. No fun None. Facts?
2: N-A.
1: Zero fun. Football, zero fun, sir.
2: No fun.
1: All right. We know we've got some big games coming up on Ohio State's schedule. Someone else also thinks that's the case. We'll get into that coming up next. It's the Buckeye Show on the
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18: Well, hazy, hot, and humid all the way through the end of the week across central Ohio with an extreme heat warning in effect. It will feel like 105 to 110 at times on Thursday. Dry, sunny, mid-upper 90s. Similar on Friday with the addition of a couple of thunderstorms in the afternoon. And then the 4th of July, dry, sunny early, and then a 50% chance of storms in the afternoon. That is your 97.1 The Fan weather forecast. I'm 10 Weather Impact Chief Meteorologist Chris Tomer.
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1: Hanging out, my guy Justin Zwick here this evening. Coming up 7:30, Spencer Holbrook, Letterman Rowe. He's going to join the program. Are you staying cool today? Did you stay inside?
2: Yeah, I was inside most of the day. Right. But, you know, the walk to the car and from the house, it'll get you. This is a two-shower. This is a two-shower weather, morning and night.
1: It was tough. I played.
2: Yeah, you played golf today.
1: I did play golf today.
2: Luckily, hope you've been hydrating.
1: Yeah, I have been. I've been just down in these water bottles today. Played with our good buddy Adam over at Land Grant, which is good. Evan, the assistant pro at Columbus Country Club, which is where we played at. And then actually played with Kevin Reese, the equipment manager.
2: Got some downtime here.
1: For Ohio State, he does, which is nice. He's got a couple of...
2: New jerseys out now. Everybody's like, hey, come play golf over here. We love the jerseys.
1: I was thinking about it. You know, I knew that I was going to play with those guys for a few days. And the first question like that popped into my mind was like, what do you go through the most during, you know, camp? I wanted to ask him that question. Because immediately, like, first thing came to mind is like, yeah, these gloves, they get used and abused. But I'm like, not every player wears gloves. Offensive linemen tend to, you know, keep a few pairs of gloves during the season, kind of to break them in. Wide receivers, DBs, all those guys go through a lot of gloves. But in my mind, I'm like, they got to go through socks, just like tons and tons and tons of socks. So I asked him today, I said, what do you go through the most? And he said socks and also, like, you know, boxer briefs, you know, compression shorts. He's like, that's what we go through the most. Like, yeah, it's
2: I believe that.
1: Left and right. Yeah, socks.
2: No, back in my day, shorts. We got one pair of socks and that's all we got.
1: That's it.
2: Yeah. Like, we had to go out and buy our own socks back in our day. That's like when Under Armour started coming around. Nike would give us the middle calf high white sock.
1: Yeah, that's exactly cotton. How you look athletic.
2: Oh, well, and it's just high and like the dry fit stuff was coming out. Like, we went and bought our own socks.
1: Under Armour stuff?
2: Yeah. Yeah. We all wore Under Armour socks and our Nike shoes because they gave us the worst socks ever. It was terrible.
1: I doubt that they have bad socks now.
2: They have everything.
1: You can get them at ankle length.
2: I mean, we used to have receivers rip gloves just to get a new pair because they smelled so bad and whatever. Wow. Like Teddy Ginn's like ripping gloves to go up and be like, hey, they ripped. I need a new pair. That's how they were with us back in the day.
1: The smell of gloves, nice worn pair of gloves, is one of the most identifiable smells.
2: A locker, it's just a locker room. It's like,
1: what is this? Did you guys douse this room in vinegar? Like, that's exactly what a used pair of gloves smell like.
2: It's bad.
1: Especially if you use one from the beginning of camp.
2: And they're wearing them for season. 2.5 hours every time they have them on. I mean, their hands have to be terrible. Yeah.
1: So that was fun today. But yes, it was a little bit warm. I feel like I could see the air today. Like, there was a haze that was just kind of surrounding the area. I'm like, the air is visible today. But yes, drank a lot of water. It was fun. And I was talking to our guy, Adam, from Land Grant, who's going to have a very busy night tonight.
2: Oh, yeah, they probably have a party going.
1: And I'm sure that they are busy right now with the United States men's national team kicking off in the Bay Area coming up here in 40 minutes. And yeah, he's got a busy night ahead of him. So we wanted to make
2: sure
1: we got
2: play
1: that
2: good,
1: early.
2: So everybody's you know, high energy and good vibes.
1: Yeah. So I came in and Reimer asked me. He goes, "How did you play?" I said, "I played awful." And he said, "Oh no, that's not good for Friday for the Marysville Marathon." And I said, "Actually, it's the reverse.
2: Yeah.
1: Because now I feel great heading into the marathon.
2: You know what's going to happen in the marathon?
1: Yeah.
2: You're going to win this thing. You're taking her home this year.
0: I said he got the bad run out of the way.
1: I did.
0: Yeah.
1: I did. I got it out of the way.
2: That's how golf goes.
1: I got parred like 5 out of the last 6 holes.
2: See, like, I wouldn't want to play Friday because I played pretty good yesterday.
1: Well, you aren't playing Friday.
2: I know, but I wouldn't want to because I know I'm going to play bad.
1: 105 index on Friday, 36 beautiful holes at the lovely Ridge Golf and Garden.
2: Just make sure you'll be hydrated.
1: I'll be fine.
2: I know you'll be fine.
1: Yeah, don't worry about me.
0: So I need to play bad tomorrow.
1: Unless you don't want to compete on Friday, you can go out and play well tomorrow.
2: Yeah, go play really good tomorrow. Have the best round that you've ever had on 9 tomorrow and see how that goes for it.
0: I think I'll be fine.
1: I think you'll be all right. You're
2: just an athlete.
1: You're playing Darby Creek tomorrow too, which I'm interested to see because I think the Ridge purchased Darby Creek last year, a couple of years ago. Yeah,
2: they're putting some money into it, right?
1: Yeah, and I've always loved that golf course.
2: Yeah.
1: Out there, so that should be fun. But yeah, the game is trending in the wrong direction, which means great things for Friday. Have you
2: I'm jealous?
1: Have you continued to practice the anthem this week?
2: Do you know it at least by heart?
0: No, I don't.
2: Reimer, they're gonna put you on the spot. You're gonna have to do something.
0: I'm gonna pull out the lyrics on my phone.
2: Okay,
1: you can't do that.
2: These young kids nowadays, it's July 4th this weekend. Do you know what that means? So it's America's birthday.
1: When was the country founded? Get with it. When was the country founded, Reimer?
2: Have some pride.
0: 250 years ago.
1: Yeah, what year? What year? Give me the actual year. Don't do the quick math, dude. It should be in your head.
2: He's too young to do the quick math. These young kids. Golly Moses.
1: Dude, you should know the year that America was founded.
2: If nothing.
1: Reimer.
2: Oh.
1: Reimer.
0: Sorry.
2: You know what? I take back that you were a college athlete.
0: Stop it.
2: I don't think you went to college. I don't think you even went to college.
1: They teach that in elementary school.
2: Well, I know, but come on.
1: They don't get back into American history in college unless you specialize.
0: I can't focus right now. The trade just happened to have my brain all shook up.
2: That's why he doesn't know. indoctrinated in the other
1: way. Jaylen Brown trade still has you shook?
0: Yes.
1: Where you can't name the year in which America was founded?
0: Yep.
1: What city was it?
0: Philadelphia.
1: Okay. At least you got something.
0: Yeah, come on.
1: July 4th, 1776.
2: He says, come on, like you shouldn't know 1776. Oh, I am Philadelphia. I knew that. Come on. Yeah, that's easy.
0: It was the team that Jaylen Brown just got traded to.
1: That's their logo. It's the bell. It's cracked. It's cracked. The Liberty Bell.
2: Oh, Reimer.
1: Nick Cage went there, trying to steal the Declaration of Independence.
2: Great movie.
0: Love that movie.
1: I know that Fast and Furious is like 14 different editions of those movies. If they could do 15 different editions of National Treasure,
2: I would watch every one of them.
1: Yes. Like front to back, yes. 10 times a year.
2: Yeah, they're great.
1: I love them.
2: I do.
1: If it's on TV,
2: I'm throwing it on.
1: I am too. That's one of my movies. If it's on, I'm watching Nick Cage trying to steal the Declaration of Independence. All right, so I was reading 11 Warriors today in the Skull Session, and Joel Klatt, our guy who broadcasts like half of Ohio State's games on Big Noon, he was doing his podcast. He named the 10 games this upcoming college football season that will shape the 2026 season. 3 games on Ohio State's schedule, Joel Klatt picked, 30% of the top 10 games that will shape the season. Yes. Earlier in the week on Monday, you and I were talking about, big stretch of games for Ohio State, and that being Indiana, USC, Oregon. None of those games, other than the Indiana game, actually getting mentioned on this list. The first game that popped up on Joel Klatt's list was Ohio State at Texas, September 12th. He had to say about this, there's another Big Ten SEC showdown. It's when Texas hosts Ohio State. That's going to be a monster rematch of last year's game. Ryan Day, Steve Sarkisian know exactly how important that game was to their teams and their programs a year ago. 8 starters on new starters on defense generated a ton of confidence in their brand new quarterback, Julian Sand, and their defensive coordinator, Matt Patricia. I think it's going to be a phenomenal game. I really do. I think the environment's going to be crazy. You start to look ahead at their schedules, and I guess this is where it gets even more important. The loser of this game is behind the eight ball. A loss in this game, each of those teams are going to be fighting uphill. You're talking about major brands that do not expect to miss the playoffs. Why this game is going to be a huge game as far as what the season is going to look like, the shape of the season, how we're going to talk about these conferences, and the power of college football. I get it. It's a big game. We're all looking forward to it. We're very excited about it. But I think it's the same thing last year, Jay-Z, that you and I talked about going into that game and even leaving that game. Yeah, you might be a little behind the eight ball, but I think that loss, depending on what Texas does for the rest of the season, what Ohio State does for the rest of the season, whoever loses that game, you're always going to be compared to a top 3 team, depending on how that loss for the losing team looks like. You're always going to get kind of the, vote of confidence. The doubt factor is going to vanish away the farther you get in this season if we expect both of those teams to be really good.
2: Well, that's the thing. Everything you've seen, early on, these, rankings coming out, both teams are in the top 5, right, in about everything. So you have a top 5 matchup early in the year.
1: Mm-hmm.
2: As long as they don't fall off, which they're not going to,
1: no.
2: I don't see us falling off and being a five. Well, they might. A five they last year. Well, I mean, they lost three last year, right?
1: Yeah. And they were trying.
2: Well,
1: like
2: they lost to Florida.
1: To
2: I mean, they shouldn't have lost three.
1: Should have lost to Mississippi State, too.
2: Well, yeah. I mean, they pulled out some stuff. But, I mean, Arch is the Heisman front runner. I mean, you know, he's going to be really good this year. So if we were to not win that game, you would want them to go on and be really good, and then you have a loss to a top five team. You know, I don't think that really hurts you.
1: And I think there's more pressure. There'll be, not that there's not going to be pressure on Texas as well, but knowing this year's schedule in the Big Ten for Ohio State, that's a supreme amount of pressure when you're talking about wiggle room and getting into the college football playoff with these games that we listed, Indiana, USC, Oregon coming up at the end of the year, Michigan having to go on the road to Kinnick to play Iowa. Big Ten opener is going to be Illinois. Second game on this list was Ohio State at Indiana. If I were to tell you 3 years ago that Ohio State-Indiana would be one of the top 10 games to shape the college football 2026 season, how crazy would you have called me?
2: Well, I would have just had to Google Kurt Cignetti.
1: Yeah, that is true.
2: I would have had to take his advice.
1: Lots of wins at James Madison.
2: Yeah, lots of wins at James Madison. I would have called you crazy. You know, I mean, what are you talking about? And there's no chance that's going to happen.
1: I wouldn't have said it.
2: Yeah, no, you wouldn't even ever thought it. But this is where we are. And the first 2 years, they caught fire. We'll see if they can do it again. I mean, he's a really good coach at evaluating talent and bringing in the right guys and the right pieces and trying to fit it all together. And I think offensively, I think he's really smart. I think he's just a good coach.
1: I agree with that.
2: If he can keep hitting on players, that's just the, you know, can you keep doing that year in and year out? And we're going to find out.
1: Last game on his list, Joel Klatt's top 10 list of games that are going to shape the 2026 college football season. I don't think it comes to a surprise to anybody that the game that is listed is the game the last weekend in November, Ohio State and Michigan. I am a bit surprised that Ohio State Oregon did not come up in this list, especially with that Ohio State Indiana game, Ohio State Oregon game being so close on the schedule.
2: It's probably not going to be a noon kickoff, so he wasn't talking about it.
1: Yeah, I think you're probably right.
2: You know, like, I'm going to pump the games that I know are going to be.
1: Yeah, why did he talk about the Texas game? Well, I mean, that's fair not enough. His network.
2: I guess you know that one. You can't miss that one. But, the Oregon game, I don't want to say it's bigger than the others, but it's going to be a big game. They're going to be undefeated. They're going to be whatever, one or two in the country coming into it. Regardless of what happens against Texas or anything, that's going to be a big game. So I'm surprised he left that one out there. But you can't put Ohio State in every slot, I guess. You know, I mean, you can. We would here,
1: but they won't
2: because it is a tough schedule. But they're not going to do that. So
1: actually, they do. Fox does that.
2: Well, Fox, yeah, fair. And I guess he's Fox, right? So
1: every Ohio State game that's on Big Noon, biggest game of the year.
2: Here we go. This is going to shape the rest of college football.
1: Spencer Holbrook of Letterman Row. He's going to preview the month of July for Ohio State with us coming up here in 2 minutes. It's the Buckeye Show on the Fan.
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1: You know, my guy Justin Zwick here this evening. Thanks, everybody, for listening, for watching. Shout out to the YouTube chat, as always. Right now, we head out to the Bryant Heating and Cooling Systems Fan Guest Hotline. Checking with our guy, he is of Letterman Row. He is Spencer Holbrook. Spence, thanks for the time. Always appreciate it. How you spending this nice warm day in the San Diego of the Midwest, Spencer?
6: San Diego of the Midwest. Thanks for having me, guys. Just got done with almost 3-month-old nap, getting ready to watch the U.S., obviously, mm-hmm. And gonna hate watch Bosnia. So we're having fun.
1: I think that sounds pretty good. You know, that's a good nightly schedule. For anybody looking for something to do, USA, Bosnia, and Herzegovina coming up here in 28 minutes out in San Francisco, round of 32 elimination game. Winner's going to get Belgium on Monday coming up in Seattle. Spent some big news for Ohio State earlier today. Jet Harrison, the number one recruit in the 2028 class, brother of famed Ohio State wide receiver Marvin Harrison Jr., also son of famed NFL wide receiver Marvin Harrison, committing to Ohio State. Third player in the class of 2028 to commit to the Buckeyes. Very different build, at least so far, in his young, growing career, Jet Harrison. But alas, it doesn't seem that the Ohio State wide receiver machine is slowing down anytime soon.
6: No, and they also got last week 5-star wide receiver in the 2029 class, if that makes you feel old enough, Austin Miller. This thing just keeps rolling along. They're not going to stop anytime soon. The thing that I love about Jet is he just seems like a really hard worker, which is crazy coming from a Harrison, I know. But he just seems to love the grind. He told our rival Steve Wiltfong that he has no interest in the recruiting process, and basically he's done. He just didn't want to go through it at all. He liked Ohio State on his visits. He saw other schools and decided that, no, that's not for me. I'm going to just commit and be done here. So I don't think you're going to have to worry about this one at all. You know, I know you hear 2028, and it sounds like it's a long time out. He's a hardworking, quiet kid, and you love to hear that. Rivals is playing player comp for him is Justin Jefferson. I think that's pretty good. Whoa. So you're talking about that level of player coming out of high school.
2: Now he's 6'1". I feel like I remember a story where Marvin grew a lot during high school. Am I wrong on that?
6: No, you are correct, and he could still grow, and I think that would probably change the player comp a little bit mm-hmm. for what Ohio State would be expecting from him. But for now, I mean, even at 6'1", he's a different build than Marvin Jr., so I think that's an interesting little wrinkle here is if you're expecting another one of those taller, big-bodied receivers, he's a little different than that, yet he still wins at the catch point. He still high points the football and is really gifted in that regard and going up and making contested catches. So it's impressive. It's very, very impressive. And he even admitted that he is ahead of where his brother was right now in his development. And so could he be better than his brother? I don't know. That's pretty lofty to say that. But right now,
2: Marv thought so when he was here.
6: Yeah. I mean, if you're talking about him as a sophomore getting ready to start his junior year, yes. Mm-hmm. At this point in his career compared to Marvin, he is better than what Marvin was.
1: Spence, it was interesting, you know, I mean, over the last weekend, Ohio State, really good news on the recruiting trail left and right. Obviously, a big recruitment and a commitment coming July 22nd. David Gabriel George is going to be the crown jewel kind of this class. But I mean, if you were going to grade Ohio State on the month of June, I know that those coaches, you know, they had a long month. They got all these camps. They have official visits, rightfully so. A lot of them getting out of town today, kind of shutting it down for a little bit until they resume summer workouts. But how would you grade Ohio State in the month of June in this very big recruiting month?
6: Yeah, I would say probably maybe a B plus or an A. It's hard not to, right? They're a top five class in the country right now. They landed one of their biggest targets, regardless of position, in Marcus Picatao, the 6'7" defensive end. They landed Wyatt Smith, another massive piece of this defensive puzzle. On the edge, they're restocking the defensive line room. They hit a home run with the official visit of Carlos May, and a defensive tackle who Ohio State views as like the future of the defensive tackle position. If he commits to Ohio State over Georgia when he commits in a couple weeks, they feel like they hit a home run there. David Gabriel George's visit went as well as it possibly could have. Obviously, they're still swinging there and battling Tennessee and Ole Miss and Georgia, but you feel like they're in a really good spot for most of their top targets. And then, by the way, like, they hosted the 2028 number one overall quarterback. They got to scout five or six of the top 2028 quarterbacks in those recruiting camps. They got to see their 2028 running back commit, Elijah Newman Hall, worked out on campus. They got Jed Harrison on campus. They earned a commitment from Austin Miller. You know, so it starts to add up. And you know, it doesn't just take into account the 2027 class. But I do feel like of what the Buckeyes wanted to do in this June, I feel like they did get a lot of that done, even if they don't have DGG and a couple other guys committed just yet.
2: Where do you think this recruiting class will end up? And you just mentioned, you know, a 28 quarterback. Last time we saw the 27 quarterback, he was at Ohio State camp talking about, you know, this business and, you know, this, that, and the other. Is he going to be here? And what's the 28 quarterback that we're kind of looking at talking to? Does that have any impact?
6: Yeah, that's a great question. As far as Brady Edmonds, the 27 class, I don't know. He feels like he's going to make a decision at some point between Ohio State and UCLA, an ultimate decision. I think it would be wise for the Buckeyes just to keep him in this class. And I think it would be wise for Brady to make the choice to stick at Ohio State. They're still, I think, working through some things and seeing how it's going to shake out. But the 28 class, I mean, they're in on the number one quarterback in the country, kid from Massachusetts named Christopher Vargas. He was really, really impressive. Of all the quarterbacks we saw at the June recruiting camps, he was the absolute best one. So, I mean, that's something to kind of look forward to. And I mean, trust me, he took note of Jet Harrison coming to Ohio State today, and he sees all the weapons that Ohio State has. And the cupboard is going to be restocked for years to come. And I think that any quarterback in this 2028 recruiting class, because, I mean, guys, the bottom line is the Buckeyes are going to go hard after a top signal caller in 2028. Like, they got Brady Edmonds in this 27 class. They didn't. They went a little down the board in the 26 class and got Luke Fahey, who could be a great player, but we don't know yet. I think the consensus is that they're going to take a big swing here in this 28 class. So go get the best one possible, and I think they're going to try to do that with Christopher Vargas.
1: We've got Spencer Holbrook of Letterman Row with us here on the Bryant Heating and Cooling Systems Fan Guest Hotline. Spence, we were reading a little bit earlier on the show an article by your guy Pete Nakos of On3, just chronicling, you know, the payments of high school players and how crazy that it's gotten a little bit out of control across the recruiting front. It does seem like Ohio State is steadfast, though, in their recruiting strategy. Like, they're not going to overpay for a high school freshman. They're not going to get into the crazy waters of NIL dollars unless it's one of these five-star premier players like we're seeing right now with David Gabriel George.
6: Yeah, and I mean, Marcus Ficatao and you know, David Jacobs, the five-star defensive end who's committed, like, those guys are guys that Ohio State feels can play right away. Caden Moss, the offensive lineman who committed last week from down in Mississippi, like, if you can play early, Ohio State's willing to go into those waters to land your commitment. But I think the thing that is tripping up schools like Ohio State and Texas and Georgia right now, and the very top of the heap, is, you know, they set a price on a kid, and maybe that kid is their wide receiver two in the class. Well, a school like Cal, or just for example, this isn't specifically in your crew, but like a school like a Cal or you know, a Michigan State or an Indiana right now could say, well, you're our wide receiver one, and then pay that kid a wide receiver one money when Ohio State knows that he's not the top wide receiver in that class. So I think that's what's tripping up some of these top schools, is like, yeah, Ohio State might have, let's say, $300,000 earmarked for this kid if he wants to come to Ohio State. Well, a school like a BYU, for example, who's got a ton of money, or Texas Tech, can say, well, you're our top guy, and we're going to pay you $500,000. And then, you know, when people like Berman and Mick Walker and Alex Gleitman at Letterman Row say, well, Ohio State got beat because of NIL. I mean, two things can be true. The other school did a really good job of recruiting him. But also, like, they're kind of getting out leveraged here because those schools are recruiting a kid as their top priority, whereas Ohio State might already have a kid committed. So it's kind of, that's where the spreading the wealth is starting to come in. And I think Pete's article, by not saying that out loud, kind of said that out loud. I'm like, this is all getting spread out because the prices are being set, you know, differently for each school. And that's not meaning that, you know, the top schools like Ohio State are lowballing kids. It's just the reality of the situation. And I think multiple things can be true in this new recruiting age. And that's kind of hard to recognize because we're so used to Ohio State and Georgia and Alabama and Texas landing every kid that they want. But that's just not the case anymore. And I think that that story from Pete with all of those numbers and dollar signs kind of illustrates that a little bit.
1: So are you in the camp, Spence, of like the, you know, $21.3 or $21.5 million going to these athletes, depending on the school, you know, the athletic program, that it is evening the playing field out, as what we kind of talked about when this came into fruition, that it is kind of evening that out?
6: I think to some extent, yeah. I mean, you've still obviously got, you know, mega donors coming in and, yeah, and supplementing that $21 million. But for sure, like, you know, a school can promise a certain amount to certain kids now. And so I think that, you know, if a kid, if again, if somebody wants to offer a kid $100,000 more than if he's going to come to Ohio State and get that from the athletic department, that's hard to say no, especially when you're a 16 or 17 year old kid. So, you know, I do think that there's some spreading out of that, but I mean, like, guys, look at the Ohio State roster. Yeah. Like, it's still the top five in the country. You know, who's favored to win the SEC? It's still Texas and Georgia. So, like, yep, you know, we'd be kidding ourselves if we said, yeah, it's all even now, because it's not like Mississippi State and Northwestern are going to be winning the SEC and the Big Ten respectively anytime soon.
1: Also, but Indiana is the national champion, though.
6: Yeah, I mean, that's the other side of that. It's like, if you play your cards right and you hit the portal correctly and you spend at the right spots,
1: yeah,
6: you can be Indiana, and it's not just that you could be TCU and upset Michigan and make the national championship game. It's like, no, you could go 16-0 and be considered like one of the greatest teams of all time. Like, that's something that can happen now to anybody if you play your cards correctly.
1: You could also be like Florida State and be really bad for the last couple of years. Spence, before we get you out of here, you are the noted nephew of Aunt Karen Holbrook.
7: Absolute drunken orgies.
1: You have a score prediction for the U.S. game tonight against Bosnia and Herzegovina?
6: The 4th of July will be celebrated a little bit better if Christian Pulisic and Flo Balogun both find the back of the net. I'll tell you that.
1: That sounds like something that you may have monetary value on.
6: Well, who's to say, Boomer? we don't give out secrets here. I'm going to go 3-1.
2: Let's go. Barnburn.
6: Look, I think Bosnia and Herzegovina is going to be pretty good. I think, you know, the U.S., I think, are, what, 0-10 in the last 10 starts against European continent teams?
1: Yeah, they've only won one knockout round game in their history.
6: Listen, guys, I mean, 1776 calls, and, you know.
2: Thank you, Spence.
6: The 250th birthday of America. I can't go against the Americans. I can't even say that they're not going to win the whole thing right now.
1: I just want to thank you for mentioning 1776, yes, because 20 minutes before we talked to you, we asked our lovely producer Jacob Reimer to name the day and year of America's independence.
2: Year.
1: And
2: he
1: said, well, we're 250. I said, well, do the math on the fly. And he failed to come up with that answer.
2: Come up with 1776.
0: Jaylen Brown was traded, man. My brain was everywhere.
1: All right. That's enough. Yeah. That's enough from you. All right. But Spencer.
6: The youth of America have been poisoned.
2: Thank you. Yeah. That's what I said. Yes.
1: Yes, they have. Spence, always appreciate the time. Thanks for hopping on with us, buddy. Enjoy the rest of the week. Enjoy America's 250th birthday, which was born in 1776. And we will check in again soon, okay?
6: Thanks, guys. Appreciate it.
1: There he goes. Our guy, Spencer Holbrook of Letterman Row, with us here on the Brian.
2: Oh, we're going to get so much out of that. It's
1: Systems
2: so good.
1: Fan guest hotline. What are they teaching down in Survivor?
2: Come on.
0: Nothing.
1: That is
2: basketball. he grew up on the basketball course. He wasn't in school.
0: Yes.
1: Hey, and that's nothing against the teachers and educators. They taught you.
0: They were just all great.
1: You were not listening.
0: I was locked into other things, basketball related.
1: Yeah, that is obvious. Yep. This former Ohio State player continues to make history in the NBA. We're going to do that in hashtag Buckeyes coming up next. It's the Buckeye Show on the Fan.
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1: Finishing up here on a nice little Wednesday. Coming up, 8 o'clock. Get you out to Milwaukee. Reds taking on the Brewers. Looking to win a game.
2: Yeah, not get swept.
1: Is would that? Be nice. Well, they do. They finish. It's a four-gamer.
2: Oh, a four-gamer.
1: Four-gamer. They finish in Milwaukee tomorrow.
2: Well, I feel like the Tribe hasn't been doing so well either.
1: Yeah, but the difference between
2: did they win today?
1: Yeah, the Reds and them is that, you know, Cleveland is only a game back in their division.
2: Yeah, let's go.
0: You clearly weren't listening to my updates.
2: Oh, no. Yeah.
1: The Reds are 13 and a half games back in the NL.
0: Oh, my goodness.
1: Mm. Yeah, they're only like 6 games back in the wild card.
2: Their super fan was losing it on Twitter the other day.
1: Who, Berm?
2: Herbie.
1: Oh, yeah. I did see that. Berm also a super fan.
2: Well, Berm is. But
1: Burham is also way more pessimistic than anyone I've ever met in my
2: 1,000. I love him. Yes, he's the best.
1: He is so pessimistic for sure. So we got Reds and Brewers coming up at 8 o'clock. Also coming up at 8 o'clock, the big pair of jeans out in San Francisco. We got the USA and Bosnia and Herzegovina, which leads us to our fan poll actually at 971thefan.com or on X, the everything app at 971thefan, which is sponsored by JT's Pizza and Pub. Are you watching USA Bosnia-Herzegovina tonight in the World Cup? I don't need to answer that. Yes will be my answer. You have to go to bed early.
2: Yeah, I'll be in bed.
1: You got to go to bed. You're in bed anyways by 9 o'clock.
2: Yeah, I am. I'm an old man, yeah.
1: Reimer, are you watching tonight?
0: Yeah, I'll be watching.
1: All right.
0: Good. I'll be tapped.
1: Good. I'm excited about it. Should be fun. Yeah.
2: I might watch a little bit of it before I... You know what? I'll put it on. It'll help me go to sleep.
1: It probably will.
2: Yeah.
1: It probably will. I mean, the interesting part about this game coming up here, it's like the United States has, you know, not fared well against European teams. The only European team they've ever beaten in a World Cup was back in 2002. Mm. So they, you know, won and whatever against European teams. Have lost 7 out of their 8 last World Cup knockout matches in history. The 4-1 victory over Paraguay was the heaviest victory that the U.S. men's national team has ever had in a World Cup. And if they win tonight, they will have made team history, because no United States team in the World Cup has ever won more than 2 games. So if they win tonight, this will be their 3rd win. It will be the most in a World Cup.
2: Yeah, that this, I thought they've only played 1.
1: This team has ever
2: let's go,
1: won.
2: Baby.
1: Yeah.
2: I got a little history on the line tonight.
1: I'd be feeling good about it. Hey, this tournament, like, the best players in the world are stepping up. And you've seen Kylian Mbappe dominate so far for France. Lionel Messi is on another level right now for Argentina. Erling Haaland is dominating for Norway. And then Harry Kane scored 2 today for England. It's Christian Pulisic's time.
2: What did you hear the, I forget who the NFL player was, but he came out and said basically like USA soccer isn't as good as it could be because most of our best athletes play football.
1: Yeah, I mean,
2: would you agree with that?
1: I think that if there was a concentrated effort,
2: like if Chad Ochocinco played soccer his entire life instead of playing football,
1: if there was a concentrated effort that soccer was the most popular game in America, and you gave, you know,
2: it was basically reversed. Like, well, I think football gets for college.
1: I think, you know, you look at, you know, the way that the United States women's team has gone.
2: So I think this guy said like something like, yeah, the women's team is always really good because that's their
1: dominant
2: kind of thing.
1: Yeah. You know, and the rest of the world is kind of catching up a little bit to their dominance. But I think, yeah, I mean, if you give, you know, a kid a ball at the age of, you know, 6 months old or by the time he starts crawling and walking.
2: Like all these guys did.
1: Correct. For the most part. This is all that they know. It's all that they have. Yeah. Like, you know, basketball.
2: Yeah, if it was just switched here and like the United States was all in on that,
1: They would be at the same level as these top teams.
2: Yeah,
1: I agree. No doubt. I mean, I think you would be talking about going into the World Cup as, you know, actual competitors. Not that they're not being competitive exactly. In this tournament.
2: But they'd be like kind of favorites in a way.
1: Correct.
2: If they, I got you.
1: Yeah, that is correct.
2: I saw that the other day and I was like, I wonder how soccer people would feel about that.
1: Yeah, I think, again, if there was a concentrated effort to then put all those eggs into this basket, then I think there's no reason why you couldn't be, a power. And I think that's the hope for this country is that, you know, with what's going on right now with hosting it and seeing this team.
2: Seeing the excitement around it.
1: It's like, all right, well, now if you have a son like me, I was 3 years old. I told you we were watching it the other day and he was like, I want to be in the footy one day. And I'm like, all right, well, cool, man. Like, we have a bunch of soccer balls at home. You pick them up all the time. So you can't do that. Like, you got to touch them, you know, with your shoulders.
2: Yeah, first rule of soccer, you know, don't touch it.
1: Unless you're a goalie, you know, you would be fine. But yeah, it should be fun. USA Bosnia Herzegovina about to kick off in San Francisco. Saw this earlier today. We were talking about the Celtics a lot today. This was not the news, though, that had Reimer shook and unable to name the founding year of the United States of America.
0: 250 years ago.
1: That is correct. 1776, July 4th. He did name that. 38-year-old Mike Conley has signed a 1-year deal with the Boston Celtics, according to Shams. He's the 14th player in NBA history to reach 20 seasons. He's going to play for the 4th team in his career. Came off the bench last year for the Timberwolves, 4.5 points, 1.7 rebounds, 3 assists in about 19 minutes per game. Mike Conley, fun fact about him, he is the highest earning Ohio State athlete of all time. His career earnings in the NBA have not quite surpassed $300 million, but he is at $299 million in his NBA career earnings.
2: I mean, That is impressive. I mean, he's what, one of four guys from his draft class that's still in the league as well. Yeah,
1: 2007 class, won Kevin Durant.
2: Like four Sportsman of the Year awards. I mean, the guy is just an all around good dude. So that's really awesome to see.
1: 16,000 plus points.
2: So it sounds like the Celtics might need him.
0: Yes.
1: So, and then Paul George, baby.
2: Yeah, let's go.
1: Catch the fever. I mean, ask Bodie about that tomorrow. Who's he more excited to have, Mike Conley or Paul George?
2: When he's all upset about that, I'm like, hold on. You guys got Mike Conley.
1: Yeah, relax. That's right. Yeah, you just pump the brakes. Yeah. All right, buddy. You guys will be fine. I'll lead you to a championship.
2: It's a Buckeye.
1: Jay-Z, had a great time with you here.
2: As always.
1: Tonight. Enjoy doing the juice tomorrow. Mm-hmm. Won't talk to you before the 4th of July. Enjoy the holiday with your family, and then we'll talk to you next week. All right?
2: Sounds good.
1: Reimer, I won't see you tomorrow. Actually, I will. I'll see you tomorrow.
2: Go home and read a book.
1: Yes. Get up on your books. Have fun with your round of golf tomorrow. Hopefully, for the sake of Friday and the Marysville Marathon, you don't play well.
0: Well, thanks.
1: Yes. I'm with Common Man tomorrow, 3 to 6. Pat Murphy, Dylan Tyre are going to be doing this show tomorrow. And then who knows what happens on the 4th of July. Everyone have an awesome night. We got some Reds baseball up next right here on The Fan.
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4: I'm Brian Albizu, traffic anchor for 10TV News this morning. 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

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If you want to get in line to join the show, it's 310-840-4910. But after trying to make sense of this Jaylen Brown trade for the last hour and a half, on top of the big news that we already had with the Lakers and the big